0: But man, when he came up with, and by the way, in the 60s and 70s, for a while he was one of Paul Revere and the Raiders, because he was from that Boise, Napa, Caldwell area. But in any event, when he came up with "All You Get from Love Is a Love Song," I just thought, man, he nailed it. So if he never does anything else, that's good enough for me. And he's still in Boise. All right. So 888-876-5593-8888-Raleigh. We've got a request from Brian and Seneca. All right, Brian, welcome back to WGN Radio.
1: And how are you doing tonight, Raleigh?
0: All right, fine. You know, I was going to send you an MP3 till somebody said, you can't do that. So I would have otherwise, but hopefully I'll find the source.
1: Yeah, well, I'm not ready to do anything that would have the copyright Karen's screaming for a demo record that was never released
0: right
1: tonight, but I do want to request the instrumental version of Noisy Clock.
0: Oh, okay. All right. Absolutely. I will do that right after the news, I promise.
1: And just another thought or two of my own on the what used to be the post office department.
0: Yes.
1: It is a shame to see postal rates going up again. And there's plenty of people who even question the need to have a Department of Government or anything else carrying papers and boxes and that across the country. But it is a constitutionally required
0: and you
1: obligation
0: got, right.
1: of the federal government.
0: And you got to serve them all. We're going into the news. I'll talk to you soon. Thanks a lot. All right.
1: Yep.
0: It's the serving them all that's the killer. We'll pick it up after the news on WGN Radio.

0: WGN Radio, I'm Raleigh James. That's the Lawrence Keys Trio, and I've been using that for longer than I can remember. It's my thinking music during trivia, and I use it on my streams when the stream is down in the background. And it was Brian from Seneca who called and said, you know, I looked it up online, and there is one by the Four Sounds and the Lawrence Keys Trio. That's the wrong thing. The Four Sound, no, and that's on Celeste. No, absolutely not. But the problem is, I don't remember where I got it. Now, obviously, I'm guessing it's on a reel-to-reel tape. You know, when will I be unpacking those? I don't know. It's probably on one of my 8-tracks, too. But nonetheless, in terms of, I was just going to send them an MP3. And someone said, wait a minute, the copyright, we can't send them. I don't know why not. But anyhow, that's the version. And maybe if you know where that one came, rather than the Four Sounds version on Celeste, Brian would like to know. And at this point, so would I. It might cause me to unpack, but I don't want to rush into anything. All right, so 888-876-5593 is 8888 Raleigh, and Johnny is in Austin. All right, Johnny, welcome back to WGN Radio.
1: Thank you. I enjoyed the Carpenters. That was their very good song. It really was.
0: Well, no, I tell you, it's my Carpenters record. It's the one I like. And I thought this.
1: Now, who was the guy that you played the guy who wrote it? What was his name?
0: Steve Eaton, Eaton.
1: Okay, I'm writing it down.
0: It's a nice version.
1: It was.
0: Yeah.
1: It really was. And what was this calling occupants of interplanetary craft to follow?
0: Tell me. I don't know. Like I say, it was either that or playing Buona She No Home. And
1: but that sweet, sweet smile wasn't bad,
0: yeah, not,
1: really.
0: Well,
1: it was a crossover country.
0: Yes,
1: a little country.
0: Yes.
1: But anyway, that's enough of the Carpenters. But if you played Beechwood 4, 5, 7, 8, 9 by the Carpenters, I think Fran would jump out the window.
0: Oh, yeah, that's on that wonderful montage on that album of theirs, and I like that, actually.
1: You by them?
0: Yeah. Yeah.
1: Don't do that to her.
0: Oh,
1: don't
0: no.
1: do it.
0: It's actually, that's a good little montage, considering. I
1: haven't heard it then, I guess.
0: Oh, it's not just Beechwood. It's a ton of songs.
1: Oh, it's a medley thing?
0: Yes, a lot of them.
1: Really?
0: Yes. And it's not bad. I don't know if it's on this computer or not. And I'm trying to think of what album of theirs it was on, but
1: I don't even know if I've got that one you played. To be honest with you, I've got their greatest hits, but I don't know. I hope I have it because I really like that. That was really, really just kind of out of the blue, different. You know.
0: Yeah, it was an A&M single. You know, that was '77, and
1: I know.
0: Yeah,
1: I kind of like to go back to '77 every once in a while.
0: Oh God, I don't know. I want to go back a little further than that. By the time you get to '77, I'm not so interested. But I'm trying to think.
1: Hey, by the way, I wanted to ask you about Barbara Lynn. She was on Jamie for a long time with the hit song "You'll Lose a Good Thing," and I cried at Laura's wedding.
0: Yeah.
1: But apparently, she went over to Atlantic at some point, didn't she?
0: Well, you know, when you start looking at this Louisiana stuff, you always get a New Orleans connection, an Atlantic connection with Jerry Wexler and all that in there. So, Barbara Lynn was great, and she played her own guitar, too, left-handed.
1: I know that, and I interviewed her once for an oldie show I was doing, and I think she lived in Beaumont, right?
0: Yeah, she, the Atlantic one that I really like is This Is the Thanks I Get. Probably.
1: Exactly. I think that was like '68. And then I heard one the other day for the first time called "You're Losing Me."
0: Oh, absolutely. Yeah, and that was '68 also. That was on Here's Barbara Lynn.
1: But I was checking my CDs, and I don't even think I have a CD of hers on Atlantic or any of those songs. And I went on Amazon, and they're like outrageous.
0: Oh, well, okay. What do you want? Let me see what I can do in price right now. Which one do you want?
1: Her Atlantic stuff.
0: Her Atlantic, let's see. I've got Jamie Sue.
1: I think that, what was
0: okay,
1: that?
0: Okay, well, here is what you want. Here is You Lose a Good Thing. Yeah, right, exactly. I'll Suffer.
1: Yes.
0: All right. This is the thanks I get and all that. Uh-huh. All right. Well, let's see. I can buy it. Let's see. $14 the cheapest. $14 to $250. So let's see who's selling it for $14 and where are they? Depends how much you want to pay for it, but you can certainly get it under $40 no matter what. And I'd say right now I'm looking at one here, $28.83. That's including shipping.
1: What label is that actually on Atlantic?
0: Yeah, let's. Here is the CD album, and by the way, it's not going to be on Atlantic because it's a CD. If you want the album, it's on Atlantic. If you want the CD, it comes from Japan, like all of them. You know, the things. It's like one of my all-time favorite records that A&M ever did was the Equinox album from Sergio Mendes, and I always lamented that they never put out a CD. Well, they did in Japan, so I've got it that way.
1: Speaking of Japan, on my Sunday night show, someone in Japan was listening to almost that whole show Sunday night in Japan.
0: That's great. You obviously don't geofence. That's nice.
1: Yeah, it was great. I wanted to.
0: And by the way, on this, I never suggest buying the CDs. What I would do is want the vinyl, because they don't remix that. See,
1: I don't even have a turntable.
0: Well, you really should play in these records.
1: I know.
0: Your best bet then is to look for the bootlegs, people who put their own stuff to vinyl to disc that they didn't mess with the mixing and everything else.
1: We were talking.

0: Yeah, well, that was it, and he was befriended by Johnny Otison and Henry Glover, which of course is how he wound up really getting anywhere. And when he did Titus Turner's All Around the World, which other people call Grits Ain't Groceries, that was it, and it was great. He then did some writing. He had an older brother too, Mertis, but I don't know that Mertis ever actually recorded anything. But a number of other things like that, and he got married in 1957, and as far as I know, Darlin' was his wife, was his widow. I mean, I don't think that they ever divorced, and so Mabel John was, of course, his sister, and all that kind of stuff. But and for a while he was doing a lot of community good stuff and fighting against segregation and all the did the NAACP concerts and all that kind of stuff. But now the temper would have been all right if it weren't the propensity for alcohol. Well, and grand larceny. The grand larceny was a little problem. He was convicted of manslaughter. He stabbed Kendall Roundtree in Seattle. And so they sent him to a Washington State pen in Walla Walla, and he was released on probation while that was reconsidered, and actually wound up doing an album, like a comeback album, and but that album wasn't released until he was, 20 years dead. There were all
1: Wow,
0: sorts of things,
1: really?
0: and yeah, he had a heart attack, and he was sent back to prison. The case didn't, go the way he wanted. He got sent back to prison. He died of a heart attack, and so a lot of people thought that he died in a bar in a fight. No, that's how he got to prison. But yeah, that's the way it was. But
1: There
0: he
1: was a
0: would.
1: couple of songs that off the wall, so I didn't mean to interrupt you.
0: No, interrupt me. Go ahead.
1: There was there was a kind of an unknown song he did. It was on King called Inside Information. Do you know that one? And then another one that really shocked me was I bought this CD of him not that long ago, and the very thought of you, I thought, I got to hear this. It
0: Oh,
1: was really good.
0: it's not
1: It was
0: bad. I won't say it's great, but it's not bad. But there were so many wonderful things he did. I'm Shaken was a great record, and Spasms, and there's so many things that I just loved. But and of course, Talk to Me, arguably the best thing he ever
1: Oh,
0: did.
1: yeah. He now, okay. Sunny in the Sun Glows did that second.
0: Later.
1: Yeah, 63-ish. Yeah.
0: And he brought it out originally. It was on King as a single, but before that, it was on PRC, which is a strange deal there. But none, and that was actually released, in Europe. But it was released in America in '59 and in '58 on King as well on an EP before it was a single. Remember when they used to do that stuff where they'd put, four things on a two on a side? Yeah, so it was that originally, and then they brought it out a year later as a single. It was just absolute best, and I thought. But so many things. Leave My Kitten Alone, like that.
1: Oh, yes. Need Your Love So Bad, Person to Person.
0: Sleep and all that. But like I say, Heartbreak It's Hurting Me, I think, is just the best. I don't know why. Just love Heartbreak.
1: Another person I got into not that long ago, and I think he played one the other night, was Earl Bostick.
0: Oh, yeah.
1: I was a little familiar with his name, and when I worked at on the radio in Houston, I used to have some listeners that would call for him, and I like, that's really old, and I never really got into it until several years ago, and his music's pretty good, like Harlem Nocturne. Didn't you play some of that the other
0: Yeah,
1: night,
0: I
1: or
0: think
1: did I just dream it?
0: I played Flamingo, Big Beach Music Hit. Yeah, absolutely. But a lot of people did Talk to Me, and strangely enough, one of the versions that I really like was just this little New Jersey record, Crystal Mansion. Yeah, do you have that?
1: No,
0: Oh,
1: I've heard it by Mickey Gilley. He didn't do too
0: yeah.
1: bad, but
0: Oh, that's John's favorite. But yeah, the Crystal Mansion I thought was a good little record.
2: Talk to

0: that nice?
1: That's really cool. Who in the heck was Crystal Mansion? When you said that, I thought it was going to be some kind of wimpy group, you know.
0: No. Crystal Mansion was interesting. They used to play around the Jersey Shore and all that. But the way I came across this record was, one of the typically odd things. When I was doing mornings with Tuna in L.A., our program director was Bobby Rich. And, you know, he knew that I couldn't stand the stuff he liked and all that stuff. And he knew exactly about it. So this came in. It either had to be 79 or 80, basically, I think. And he said, oh, here's one for you. And, uh-huh. It was on 20th Century Fox in 79. I said, yes, this is a wonderful record. You're not going to play it, are you? He said, of course not. So,
1: so it was in what year?
0: 79.
1: Was this an R&B group?
0: No, they were a band from South Jersey, Mount Laurel, New Jersey. They were around from the latter 60s, and they just played at the Jersey Shore. They were for a while. What's his name? Jerry. It's terrible to say what's his name, but Jerry Ross had him on Colossus, and their first stuff was on Capitol, and but Jerry Ross had him for quite a while. But then they did something like on Rare Earth. But the others were like one shots, like the 20th Century Fox Records. I don't think they ever did anything else on 20th Century Fox Records, but it was great.
1: Was it? I'm looking at this right here. I don't know. It didn't even chart.
0: Of course not. I'm the only person who played it. And back then, that was just putting it on an 8-track and driving around in the car.
1: Well, I'm going to try to find that, and
0: I'm sure it's on.
1: Because I thought it was good. I really did.
0: I do too.
1: I like the song.
0: Yeah.
1: By the way.
0: Yes.
1: I just wanted you to know, and your listeners to know, that this week's show that I do Sunday night is we do a feature of an artist every Sunday night at 8 p.m.
0: Yes.
1: Central Time.
0: Yes.
1: This week we're doing The Four Tops.
0: Ah, play Ask the Lonely. Ask the Lonely. That's what I want.
1: Have you heard the extended version of that?
0: Yes, you can play that too.
1: I played that last week.
0: Yeah, did? Well, maybe a little, early.
1: It's oh man, and but it, you know, I met them when I was at KYOK.
0: I'm sure.
1: In 66. 66.
0: Uh-huh.
1: They came to town, and I was, you know, the youngest DJ in Houston, and I was over at KYOK, and they were very nice. And the program director said, Johnny, why don't you take them in the production studio and get them to do promos for all the Chops?
0: Ooh.
1: And so they said, hi, we're the Four Tops. Stay tuned to Swingin' Johnny Goin' on KYOK, Soul Radio. And they were really in sync, you know. And interesting thing about them, they seemed to have their group intact. They didn't seem to have a lot of drama going on. They seemed to be really focused on what they were doing.
0: Yeah, they were terrific, I thought. And
1: then Sunday, a week from this Sunday, Jackie Wilson's would have had a birthday on June 9th.
0: Okay. All right.
1: Which is next Tuesday. So next week, we're going to do Jackie Wilson at 8 p.m.
0: So we should say soulofthecity.net. 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
1: That's it. And that's, coming up on the 15th of this month, that show had been on a year now.
0: Oh, my God. Well, and my hat is off to you because, man, how many people will follow up on a labor of love? Because you get absolutely nothing out of it other than the joy of sharing your joy with other people who love this stuff.
1: No, I don't know. There'll never be any money to it.
0: But
1: that's
0: I
1: didn't expect it to be.
0: Well, exactly. It's like KJ. I don't try to sell commercials on. Same kind of deal. But, you know, you have more listeners by the week. You meet a lot of lovely people, and it's worth it.
1: I've got some great people that listen and have emailed me, and it's really helped a lot. I mean, it just takes time. It really does. And I appreciate you letting people know about it.
0: Oh, absolutely.
1: Oh, wait a minute. We're not even on the air now.
0: We're not?
1: I don't think so. What, if they go to commercials?
0: No, but I probably should.
1: Oh, hold on. What's going on, Gary?
0: They're not? I don't hear
1: anything. I don't know. Let me see what the heck's going on here. I don't know. Gary lost your feed.
0: Well, I don't... I don't know.
1: Maybe it's a stupid Alexa. Who knows?
0: Oh, God. Well, yeah, she's been against me from the start. We will listen on Sunday night. I'll try to find out. Thanks. Appreciate it.
1: All right.
0: Okay, bye. All right.
1: Bye.
0: So on that note, we'll do this, assuming that that we're not on the air on WGN Radio. I'll just assume for the moment that I'm all together and we don't have commercial respites or something or whatever it is. Carl in Chicago, welcome maybe to WGN Radio.
2: Hi, Riley. How you doing?
0: All right. How about yourself?
2: I'm listening to you.
0: Good.
2: Hey, listen. You were talking about that Shamar label.
0: Yeah, Shamal. Yeah, Shamal.
2: Shamal, yeah. And was it the Vitones?
0: Yes, but it's not any of the Vitones you can find online.
2: Well, you know, I found a little information. I don't know if it's the same stuff that you got. And bear with me if you've already heard this, but it's an American doo-wop group from Vallejo, California.
0: Yeah, it's not the same guys.
2: No?
0: No, uh-uh. See, that's what I'm saying. I absolutely am well aware of all of the things that are online about that. And that was in the 1950s. And they had a record that was similar. They had Yellow Moon, and KYA in San Francisco actually played it.
2: Right.
0: Yeah, and I'll tell you, but remember, in addition to having been the Vitones, they were the Viscounts, and this is actually Sly Stewart's group.
2: Right, and they were also called the Biscaynes or
0: yes,
2: the Viscaynes?
0: Both, Biscaynes and Viscaynes. And,
2: yeah, and they had a list of the past members.
0: Right, and none of them.
2: James Cozier.
0: Right, none of them have anything to do with this group. Yeah, Frank Ariano and Charlie Gebhardt, I think, and his brother Vern. Yeah. And
2: Charlie Imhoff.
0: Yeah, Charlene. Yeah, Charlene.
2: Yeah, and Maria Boldway. Yeah.
0: Right. That has nothing to do with the Vitones. That's what I'm saying. You can find five or six different Vitones. They're not my Vitones.
2: Ah. But have you had any luck? Luck yourself?
0: No, absolutely not. And I've got Val Shively on it as well. He paid $1,000 for the 45, and he doesn't know either. None of us know.
2: Aye.
0: Yeah, but thanks for trying. That's so nice of you.
2: Well,
0: I really appreciate it.
2: I don't sleep anymore.
0: Oh, yeah.
2: I go older.
0: Oh, God. Well, no, I relate to that. I turn on YouTube and try to find people who will put me to sleep, but half the time they keep me awake, so I don't know. But good luck on that.
2: I have a couple of requests, if you could.
0: Okay. Let's write them down.
2: Bear with me.
0: Okay. What you got?
2: Yeah, Dreamin'.
0: Oh, okay.
2: I'm Always Dreamin'.
0: Yes, absolutely. Johnny Burnett. Uh-huh.
2: And Dream. Dream, Dream, Dream.
0: Oh, All I Have to Do is Dream, you mean?
2: Yeah.
0: Okay. That's Everly Brothers.
2: And then my favorite one, Tossin' and Turnin'.
0: Oh, okay.
2: That's me these days.
0: Yeah, absolutely. And
2: I love Tossin' and Turnin'.
0: Richie Adams from the Fireflies actually wrote that. Carl.
2: That's all I got. So
0: right.
2: Sorry I couldn't help you. You take care.
0: Well, thanks for calling, and thanks for trying. I really appreciate that.
2: All right. Bye.
0: So I have what?
3: Please.
0: Oh, reconnect. So now I'm reconnecting. Okay. Well, I think the show is over. There's probably. It's over 59:30.
3: They're in a break now.
0: Okay, let's see if I can do this. 192. Okay, let's do this and this and this.
4: It's an old demo.
0: There we are. Did I lose you? Lost me? I lost you? What happened? Oh, it dropped. Oh, now that's interesting. I had audio for a minute and then it dropped. Now I'll do it again. Nothing. I'm connected.
5: Yes, ma'am.
0: Okay, I am connected. Am I on the air, actually? Is that what's going on here?
5: Yes, ma'am.
0: Oh, okay, we're back. All right, for a very few seconds, and my apologies to one and all. This is terrible, but I'm going to spend the last minute. I could do it. Eric and Ruth and Fran, thank you, but Clayton's been hanging on since the show began. So, Clayton, the 2 minutes are yours.
6: Hey, it's Clayton. I would let you know, I got a new mesh Wi-Fi system for my home first. And it's working. Uh-huh. I just am having issues with my university's Ethernet. Uh-huh. Something wrong with it.
0: That could be a lot of things. What are your speed tests showing?
6: They were, when it was functioning, I was getting upwards of almost a gig.
0: Yeah. I'm not talking about your speed. I'm talking about jitter and packet loss.
6: I don't know what my jitter was because that was a long time ago when I tested it.
0: Well, that you know, those are usually going to be some of your culprits as far as that goes. And unfortunately, a lot of times the speed tests will look great, but in a real-world scenario, it's not what you get. But I am so sorry that I have run out of time. But I promise you I will be back next week, and when I see your name on the screen, you will be the first caller up. Thank you. All right.
6: Okay.
0: So apologies to he waited for the whole damn show. All right. Apologies to Eric, Ruth, Fran. I'm so sorry. But I think that's a wrap. We thank Bob for keeping us on the air and for the best links ever. We thank John for screening your calls. But above all, I thank you for calling. It's what makes the show a pleasure to do. We'll do it again Monday night. Until then, that's a wrap. I'm Raleigh James. It's WGN Radio.
5: The Big Grapple, plus Slurred High Blind, and Dogs and the Bounty Hunter. I'm Grant Marshall, 2020 News. 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Blight Lights, Jig City. Belies, Damned Lies, and Ballistics. Not the latest NYPD stats showing crimes lower in Gotham. No, the shocking headline in the New York Compost, NYC Crime Plunges. How did this party line apostasy get in the paper? Perhaps the Post was hacked since the lead declares the Big Apple is safer than ever. Stupefied subscribers may be comforted by the daily drivel claiming everyone's moving to Florida. Ether madness, Rocky and bull feathers. Cops near Cleveland caught a completely cockeyed kook in his car clamoring away about some cockamamie claims when the fuzz allegedly found pot, pills, and a sex toy in his ride. Yakety-yak yammered on about his brain being shrunk to one-quarter normal size. Oh, and his mama had cancer, which was BS. Big mouth taken by the boys in blue to the big house where he can trade tall tales with other troublemakers. Little Deuce Scoop. Cost and Yonkers, it's dog pay afternoon as officials there go after man's messed friend and owners who let the dogs flout. A $5,000 fine if you fail to curb your enthusiasm for leaving a lousy load all over the sidewalk. The tort leash comes as soiled streets drive honkers and Yonkers bonkers. One fine day if the fuzz find you fail to follow up after Fido. And that's what's happening. I'm Grant Marshall, 2020 News.
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WGN Radio. I'm Raleigh James. We've got a couple of hours to spend together. If it's on your mind, I might be willing to entertain it and play your requests as well. So 888-876-5593, 8888. Raleigh, I was just taking a look at the updated list of missing and dead scientists. Yeah, this has become quite the conspiracy theory. And what brought it to my mind right now was the body of one of them has been found. And it was a woman who has been missing since a year ago, and she was found, last seen, by the way, when I say a year ago, last seen in June 2025, June 26th to be exact, 54 years old, and nobody knew. Melissa Casillas was her name, and now she has been found. Yeah, quite dead. Skeletonized, actually, was the word that was used in the article I read. With a gunshot injury to her skull, a gun lying nearby, but she was propped up on a tree. And the bottom line is pretty ghastly, but absolutely no one knows. So no signs of animal activity or disturbance. Apparently, body's been there a while based on the decay, and I love the investigators who firmly believe that foul play was involved. No kidding! Although I guess some might have been thinking it was suicide, but I don't think so. And meanwhile, her family will be filing a lawsuit against the New Mexico State Police for botching the case. So they say. Who knows? And she was an administrative assistant at Los Alamos, and that's why she was on the list. But as an administrative assistant, you wonder if there's anything to this conspiracy. What is it that she would have known? They usually don't give you a top secret clearance to be an administrative assistant, so who knows? And she's married, she had children, and when she disappeared, all of her phone records were wiped clean. And so the bottom line is there was absolutely no way to see what's going on with her, and as far as her identification, it was left behind. And that's been something that occurred in most of these deaths. So theoretically, she walked right out of her home, and she's about 70 miles northeast of Santa Fe, you know, since she worked at Los Alamos, and that was it. She dropped her husband, Mark, who also worked at Los Alamos, off at the facility, said she'd forgotten her badge, went home, and that was it. And apparently there was talk about she and her husband had gotten into an argument over a vape pen or what have you. Her daughter, who's an adult at this point, told police that she did return to the home, dropped off a sandwich, and told her that she planned to work from home. And she said she looked totally normal. Everything was fine. She didn't look weird. And last seen walking alone eastward on State Road 518, 3 miles from home, around 2:20 in the afternoon. That was it. And now, a year later, here she is. And some are surmising that she was fleeing somebody, but I don't know that there's any actual proof to that as yet. But her husband alleged that she was running around with a boyfriend somewhere. Nice couple, which police believed, according to most sources. But whether or not that's true, it's hard to say. But again, we're now talking, well, if you listen to Nancy Grace, you'd believe it was 16. That's her latest list. But certainly 14, of which we know of, that we've been keeping track of. And it is interesting in terms of this. Of course, it makes a wonderful conspiracy theory, but whether or not, who knows? But as far as that goes, starting from a University of Alabama physicist, and that was actually in 2021, and then an anti-gravity enthusiast in 2022, and then it starts really ramping up. One in 2023, planetary science with JPL, and then 2024, well, now you get the Air Force, also in 2024. And some of these have been ruled a suicide, who knows, but another JPL employee. And Anthony Chavez is still missing, a retired construction foreman who had worked at Los Alamos, who knows. And Monica Jacinta Reza is still missing, from what I know. She was a metallurgist and materials engineer at JPL. And then Melissa Casillas. And again, until just the other day, it was assumed that she was missing. No, she's about as dead as they come. And that's the deal. And so deceased as of June 2026, obviously, and missing as of June 2025. Who knows? Stephen Garcia,
who was a contract property custodian at the security of Kansas City National Security Campus, who disappeared. We don't know. Jason Thomas, of course, I say of course because he was in the news for quite a bit, assistant director of chemical biology at Novartis, and he is dead, drowning. But was it accidental or was it in fact inflicted? Well, that's hard to say. Nuno Lorario, a plasma physicist, head of MIT Plasma Science Fusion, and he and a victim were shot. And whether or not that's related to anything, who knows? Cal Grillmar was a retired Caltech astronomer, deceased. And, Joshua LeBlanc, an electrical engineer at NASA. And, of course, the one that's been in the news quite a bit since his disappearance last February, retired U.S. Air Force Major General, former Commander Air Force Research Lab, William Neil McCausland, missing. So, is this just coincidental? Are there coincidences? Or is this, maybe the conspiracy folks are right? Who knows? But the FBI said they were spearheading an effort to look for connections in April. Haven't heard much since then. The House Committee on Oversight and Government Reform says it'll investigate this. And James Comer made the quotes. And, unlikely that it's a coincidence. But what's going on? I mean, some of these people, yeah, they were absolutely top secret clearance and had reason to know all sorts of things. But some of them, like we mentioned, poor Melissa, who was just found an administrative assistant, not necessarily, unless she, came upon something and was starting to wonder. Now, of course, you have some people in Congress who say, look, the United States has thousands of nuclear scientists and nuclear experts. It could be anything. And it could be a foreign adversary, or it could be a coincidence. Well, there you have it. And a lot of families who are, needless to say, confused and distraught, to say the least, and not much information coming. But now at least we put another one in the deceased column rather than just missing. So that's where we'll pick it up after the news. We'll talk to James on the South Side, who gave me that link, and many more. And hopefully you too, right here on WGN Radio.

0: WGN Radio, I'm Raleigh James. Well, there they are, 1963, some very young Beach Boys, to say the least. That was Carl Wilson on guitar, by the way. And that was a request from Mike in Elmwood Park on Capitol, of course. And speaking of the devil, let me get the magic twanger here. It was here recently. Oh, here we go. And Mike, welcome back to WGN Radio.
1: Hi, Raleigh. I got a couple requests.
0: Okay.
1: How about Heartaches by the Marcells?
0: Okay, yeah, absolutely, yeah. And why not redo a pop standards? Yeah, okay.
1: How about Hashabai by the Mystics?
0: Okay, yeah, good enough.
1: That's a good, yeah, and I appreciate you playing Shutdown for me. I listen to you every night.
0: Great. Well, glad to have you.
1: Believe me, you make my evening, believe me.
0: Well, you're very kind. Well, I will definitely get both of them on. It may not be tonight, but you will definitely hear them,
1: tonight,
0: next week. And, both fine choices.
1: No, that's fine. Whenever you get a chance. You have a lot of things there. And like I say, I listen to you every night. I was waiting for you to come on here for the hockey game.
0: Well, thank you. Thank you. Yes. Well, very good. Call me again soon. Thanks, Mike.
1: Well, yep. Bye.
0: Absolutely. And so that was quite a game, too. And so what do we do? I believe, okay, yeah, James, the master of all the trouble. Yes, all these wonderful links. So, James, welcome back to WGN Radio.
2: How are you?
0: Well, probably doing better than 16 scientists in question. Very interesting. Now, sad that we discovered Melissa now, and not surprising. But the number of people who are just passing all of these disappearances off as pretty much nothing, like they thought that she just ran off. Who runs off without their identification, their wallet, money, their cell phone? You know, who leaves their house, like that for any good reason? So, we have another one.
2: Yeah, that is very strange, yeah. I mean, the only reason to do that is if you want to go off the grid.
0: Well, and there were people who thinking just that she was running away from financial troubles or her marriage or whatever. You could say anything in the world, but the bottom line is she was showing up at work every day. Her husband worked there as well, and suddenly she's and he didn't seem too terribly upset about it, all things considered. But, I wondered about that one because as an administrative assistant, you say to yourself, how much clearance could she have had? But then again, we don't know the commonality between all of these individuals, but now we know she is on the deceased list. She joins Nuno Lorio, the MIT nuclear fusion physicist, and that was a shooting, and there were a string of shootings, and saying it was linked to a former acquaintance. So if that's the case, well, is that as simple as that, or is he on the list because he's a scientist? Who knows?
2: Yes, that is. And it does make you ask a few questions. Okay, what else is going on there?
0: Yeah, Carl Grillmar. He was the guy who, in Antelope Valley, northeast of Los Angeles. He was sitting on his porch at home in February and murdered. Well, the individual in question had previously been arrested for trespassing, so there was a connection there. So is it just a personal issue or what have you? Now, Jason Thomas, that was the 45-year-old chemical biologist at Novartis. His body was found in a Massachusetts lake. Did he drown or did he get some help on that? Well, either way, he did drown, but I mean, was it an accident or was it aided? We don't know.
2: Yeah. It's sad because the question you ask, is there something else going on here? Is that of course it would have made a great X-Files case thing.
0: Everything else, yeah. And, it's an interesting thing because while I love listening to things like Nancy Grace, now she's up to 16 in her numbers, and, she's convinced that this is absolutely all related. But as I'm listening to that, and while it's a lot of fun in terms of to get embroiled in the conspiracies, I wonder if we took a look at, say, dead or missing bankers or name any profession you want, doctors, I don't care, with millions of people in these professions, could this actually be done for any profession?
2: Suspect you could.
0: Well, then we.
2: I mean,
0: then we got another story, because a lot of these people, like I mentioned, sadly, Melissa, who now we know is no longer with us. You know, she's an administrative assistant. It's not like she held the key to anti-gravity or something.
2: No, but at the same time, administrative assistants are kind of like the yeomen. They're guys who pretty much do all kinds of like the dirty work that everybody else doesn't want to do.
0: Well, you also, of course, are usually in a position to even overhear some things that, you know, would be information. But I don't know. The thing that intrigues me about this is how many of them walked away from their homes, just walked away, you know, just going out like McCaslin, not taking a cell phone, not taking a wallet, not, you know, who does this? So I wonder.
2: And who knows? Maybe there's something that.
0: You're losing your phone again. You got to really learn these phone habits. I know you can do it. There you are. Yeah, I don't know. Not even gonna ask.
2: Okay. I think that there might be something maybe been added to their chemistry.
0: Yeah, well,
2: and not in better living through chemistry.
0: You're right, exactly.
2: But better dying through chemistry.
0: Well, you know, there are other lists too that I've seen online. One of them has 66 names, and they go back a little further, but not that much farther. But as I say, I'd be very curious if someone would take the time to see if you could make this case for pretty much any profession. You know, waitresses, strippers. I don't know. Of course, that probably would be a little harder to codify. But nonetheless, you know, I'm not sure. In other words, I don't know if I'm really on board the conspiracy train or not, but it's a lot of fun to listen to.
2: Oh, yeah. It's just like they had something the other night. They had I think ABC had on who killed JFK.
0: Oh, that, come on. That'll be forever. You know, even after we're all gone, they're still going to be talking about this. And of course, we all have our own pet theories, and I'm convinced that that LBJ was involved to the hilt in that, but that's all I'll say. But, you know, everybody's got their pet theory on that one.
2: Okay. You had already mentioned about people bison probably the other day, probably.
0: Yeah. About what?
2: Yeah, about people bison, about his death.
0: Oh, yes. No, people bison. Yes. Yes, absolutely. And that was sad. But, you know, he'll be remembered. And there was a lot. I didn't play anything by him because I usually don't. And there was so much talk on it that I didn't spend any time on it. In fact, John wondered, and I said, well, it's covered everywhere. And it's unfortunate, but true. So people listen.
2: Oh, and let's see. Okay, there was a couple other stories I was going to touch on right quick because I don't want to take up too much of your time.
0: All right. Yeah, well, one of them, of course, that's important as far as I'm concerned are the stamps going up again. So it seems to me like if you don't have a pack of stamps at home, this is the time to get your forever stamps at the current price because they are on the rise.
2: And unfortunately, the postal inspectors seem to be kept busy because there's always some postal worker who just can't seem to mind. Like there was one story I sent you about the postal worker who kept all the mail at his home.
0: Well, you know, there's so many. Thank God it's a minority. Most mail does get delivered, but occasionally there are some just unbelievable cases. But when you're hiring that many millions of people and, you know, of questionable backgrounds as far as all that goes, there's only so much you can research. It's going to happen. But we're talking about as of July 12th, so this is pretty much a month away. A first-class stamp will be 82 cents. Now, man, I remember when the 4-cent stamp went to a nickel. And after that, man, I was having a heart attack each time. If someone said, well, before you're dead, there'll be 82 cents. I'd be like, no. So here we are.
2: Yeah.
0: You know, hopefully you don't have friends overseas. International letters, $1.75.
2: Oh, boy. Yeah, and I think about, I say, okay, $0.82. Let's see, five of them are going to be, that's four, five of them, $4.10. Hey, but, okay, it wasn't so long ago that, you could have gotten 20 cent stamps for $4.
0: Oh, believe me, I know. And, you know, I mean, part of this, of course, is we're using the mail less, and that includes all of the bulk mail that pretty much covered a lot of the expenses. So, but I would think at 82 cents, man, if you can pay that bill online, you might want to go ahead and do that.
2: Yeah,
0: as long
2: as you know,
0: yeah, now, yeah, your phone is defeating you again, but it is, I don't know what goes on in your house, but anyway, it is great to talk to you. Thank you for all the links, and we'll talk to you soon.
2: Okay, there's a couple more, and then I'll probably be of use for next week.
0: Oh, good, I'll look forward to it. Thanks. All right.
2: Okay,
0: so
2: you take care.
0: Yeah, now this, by the way, this 82 cents, that's just a rate hike of a minor 5%. Now, that's actually good news, because I don't know if you were listening to any of the congressional hearings in March, but they were actually advocating for 17-cent increase. Yeah, 12 to 17 cents higher is what they were going for. So this meager adjustment, 4 cents, is nowhere near 17. Yeah, get out of town. And now, the worst part about it is that the first thing the post office says, after asking for the 17 cents that they didn't get, was... this won't solve our financial problems. Oh, more good news. And I believe that's absolutely absolutely true. As we're running out of cash, we have to make trade-offs. And we'd love to have brand new trucks. No, we don't have enough cash to do it. Brand new trucks. I'm waiting, and I expect it to come. I know there's been talk about it here and there, but I'm waiting for no Saturday delivery. Yeah, mark my words, that's coming. But we'll see. But the bottom line, of course, is that we are using the postal system less and less. And I won't get into ballots. We're not going there. That's another show. All right. We'll talk to Clayton. We'll talk to John. We'll talk to Chris and to you, too, coming up on WGN Radio. What

0: WGN Radio, I'm Riley James. Yes, Dave from the North Side wanted to hear what a drag it is getting old. Of course, the rest of us know that's Mother's Little Helper, 1966, the Rolling Stones on London. He wanted us to dedicate it to Cindy, based upon the contents of her last call. Hopefully that was not meant in any negative spirit. I don't think so, actually. So, all right, Cindy's calls are routinely humorous all the way around. All right, so, and that's good. So 888-876-5593 is 8888-Raleigh. And we got some news coming up here, but I think I've got a minute to say hello to John in Covington. What's up, John?
1: Hey, Raleigh. I hate to jump on. Believe me, I hope it's not a political bandwagon, but my wife and I are somewhat concerned. We, just by marriage, they're more related to her side as opposed to mine, but we have a niece and a nephew by marriage that are research scientists for St. Jude Hospital. And this kind of stuff, when I hear it, it does, I mean, I don't know what they want.
0: Okay, hang on a minute. We'll talk more about it after the news, and I'm curious what the research scientists have to say about it, and hopefully they've told you. So we'll pick it up after the news right here on WGN Radio.

0: I'm Robbie James. That's the Mel Torme version, almost contemporaneously, well, about 1995, from the album Velvet and Brass. And that was Dave's other request on the North Side. He wanted to hear Swing Shift, so now he has. All right, so 888-876-5593. We're talking to John, and John is in Covington, who has a family in the research science field. Now, are your relatives at all worried about this? Do they even, you know, consider this an issue?
1: Yeah,
0: are they? What's their take on it?
1: Well, I just, you know, I hate to be the uncle worrywart, and then every time I do worrywart about such a thing, I think to myself, these are two good kids who, you know, who would want to do them any harm, you know? So I guess that's the Cindy in me, I guess. I just worry about something I shouldn't worry about.
0: Yeah, I think it's pretty far-flung. And, you know, you mentioned not to be political. I don't think this is a political matter at all. It's a wonderful conspiracy in terms of perfect. Too bad Art Bell's not here to promote it, because he would, you know that. But I don't think it's necessarily politically involved at all. I guess you can make a case. Anybody can make a case for that, but I'd really like to know, and I hope somebody, some researcher, will find out, you know, we're talking about, say, 16 research scientists. Well, how about 16 bankers or school teachers or anything else? You know, with millions and millions of people in the field, this might not be an anomaly after all.
1: Yeah, I know. That's what makes it so freaky. I'll tell you how. Just a cute aside with this little girl, my niece, great niece, I should say. Anyway, I'll never forget, she was like in the second grade, and Ohio State was doing really well in the NCAA basketball tournament. Well, I had them in a jackpot. So the announcer comes on, he says, "And Ohio State takes a 30-second timeout." And her response to me was, "Uncle John, isn't that kind of like a lot? She's here and it's the 30-second timeout."
0: Oh.
1: That's how smart this little girl
0: is. That's pretty good. I like that. Absolutely. That's good.
1: I'll see you, Raleigh.
0: All right,
1: thanks
0: for
1: so
0: calling.
1: Much.
0: Appreciate you. That's great. Yeah, all right. Well, 888-876-5593. But that's a great case in point about how confusion starts. Who knows? But it's fun to look at anyway. All right, so Chris in South Carolina is back in action. What's up tonight, Chris?
2: Hey.
0: Yeah.
2: Yeah, I called WBT today.
0: Oh, this is going to be good. All right, so tell me about it.
2: They said they understand that the repetitive loop is playing, but they're trying to figure out what they're going to do with it since, you know, the FM got the news.
0: Well, yeah, no, we know that. Everybody knows that. So basically they told you nothing?
2: Yeah, they told you they're working on it. I was about to say, can y'all do like an oldie station? What if there was an oldie station, just play oldies?
0: Yeah, that's so funny. I love that. Well, we're working on it. Yeah, again, the real question is, you know, when they knew they were going to do this in December, why didn't they think it before that? But I think it's wonderful you actually got someone to answer the phone, because that's rare these days.
2: That's very rare for a radio station.
0: Yes, it is. So good for you. That's hilarious.
2: Yeah, because everything's automated.
0: yeah, exactly.
2: Yeah,
0: cleaner
2: brains. You think they're going to be like a sports station, or can they play? Can it be an oldie station?
0: It can play old music. It can be anything they want it to be. There's no you know, guideline that you can or cannot do this. The FCC doesn't get involved in programming. So it's not like the CRTC in Canada. So whatever it is they want to do, they can just go ahead and do it. The people who've called and talked about this over the last now 6 months all kind of concluded, gee, they should have thought of this out 6 months ago when they knew they were going to be dropping the AM.
2: Yeah, at least they still test their EAS systems on there.
0: Well, they have to. That would be a license violation, big time. And of course they do. Every week. And hopefully someone there is actually keeping a log of it, because that's one of the few requirements you still have.
2: Yeah, and those towers that they have, it costs them a lot of money to run that Clear Channel, right?
0: Well, yeah, absolutely. I mean, AM is not like FM. With FM, you're talking about, you can get an ERP out of, you know, if you're high enough in the air, a few thousand watts. But with AM, no, it means you are running 50,000 expensive watts. Yes, it's exactly what it means.
2: Mm-hmm. Yeah, because FM is a line of sight.
0: Well, that's not really why, but okay. In any event, that's neither here nor there, but the reality is, yes, AM stations, whatever power they're running, they're paying for all of it. And several of them have petitioned the FCC to lower their power, and depending, and again, usually for emergency management and all that, they don't always get permission to do it.
2: Mm-hmm. So, yeah, if WBT happens to be an oldie station, then I know the Night Owls would be happier. They love old music.
0: Well, it could be whatever they want it to be. I just find it astounding that they've gone this long without doing something, especially in a day when it's easy to automate anything. So it makes no sense to me. But then again, we're all talking about it, so maybe there's wisdom in it. Who knows?
2: Yeah, I know other stations that did what WBT is like. Right now, WLBG and Lawrence doing it. And WABB out of Abbeville in South Carolina, they did it for a while, but they playing mm-hmm. programming old music.
0: Well, it'll be interesting to see. And you know, there again, they own the land. Maybe they're trying to sell it. And if they because they're directional at night, so you're talking about multi-tower array. If they sell the land, maybe that's the end of the story. I don't know what their game plan is.
2: Yeah, some of these small rail stations, they don't have cars in the parking lot. It's just the building.
0: Well, that's very common, unfortunately, especially in smaller markets. It's not unusual that there's no staff at all.
2: Uh-huh.
0: Yeah.
2: And what about if it's football season? You know they got to be fully staffed if they're going to carry football.
0: Well, not fully staffed, but and not as staffed as you think, actually. But, it's the almighty dollar, I'm sure, if they can make money carrying football. And like we've talked about before, even high school sports and things like that, you know, if you're selling it, well, great. But for many stations, it's an afterthought at this point.
2: Yeah, like WGN, they can't carry high school football, can they?
0: Well, no, I mean, they'd be crazy. I mean, that would be insanity. No major market radio station can carry high school sports. It's absolutely the domain of small market radio. And it's
2: like WFBC in Greenville, yeah. Can they carry it?
0: Anybody can do anything they want. Would a station in Greenville want to carry it? I don't know. Probably not.
2: Yeah, because, you know, they 1330 and they talk radio.
0: Well, I understand what the deal is, but what I'm saying is that, you know, there's no economic advantage for them to decide they're going to carry high school play-by-play. You know, so what can I tell you? Anyway, that's
2: yeah,
0: the deal.
2: Well, one more thing. How much an AM transmitter costs? Could WCRS keep going in and out on their AM?
0: Well, it depends. From not too much money to quite a bit of money. But, you know, I'm a Nautel fan, so I'd go Nautel. And it depends how many watts is the transmitter.
2: Yeah, because they're 1450.
0: Well, they're 1,000 watts day and night. They could get a J1000, reasonably priced. So I'd have to.
2: But it's an independently owned radio station by one person.
0: Well, it doesn't matter. When you're buying a transmitter, they don't care who owns the station. And there's no price break either way. But, I'd say current price of a J1000, you could get everything you need probably for 15 grand.
2: Uh-huh.
0: So, you know.
2: 1500.
0: No, that's 1,000. Maybe a little more.
2: 1,000.
0: Yeah, absolutely. I think the MRSP is like 16.5 or something. I don't know. I haven't priced them in a while. I got one.
2: Okay. Unless you hit the lottery.
0: No, well, I love it. And, but if you're going to operate a radio station and you can't afford a transmitter, you shouldn't be operating a radio station.
2: Yeah, at least FM's still on.
0: Well, that's unfortunately not an unusual situation. And, you know, they'll either find a way to do it or they'll turn in the license. That's what it'll come down to. All right. Uh-huh. You can be dark for up to a year, but once you're a year and a day, you're off. There's no coming back. But you can be off it for 365 days. All right. Talk to you later. Thanks.
2: All right, have a good weekend.
0: Okay, you too. So 888-876-5593. Kipling calls WBT, and someone answers. Hey, he's hero of the night to me. I would be very surprised anybody answered. All right, we've got the lovely and talented Ruth, and we've got Clayton in Annapolis, and we've got plenty of room for you tonight right here on WGN Radio.

0: WGN Radio. I'm Raleigh James. That's the Marcells, of course. The first thing they had a hit with was Blue Moon, so after a few flops, they figured, why not redo another one? And Heartaches was it. Of course, Heartaches goes back to 1931 and really popular in the 40s. Well, the 30s, too. Guy Lombardo had it in the 30s and stuff like that. But then Ted Weems also, I guess that would be the 30s. But by the 40s, you know, your Jimmy Dorsey's and Harry James, big, big song. And a list of artists that are surprising to you, like Cowboy Copas did Heartaches and Gordon McRae, maybe not so surprising. But in any event, every time I hear that song, I can just imagine good old Mitch Miller from Columbia. Well, the record was on Colpix, so it wasn't one of his. But, you know, who believed, without a doubt, that the only reason that rock and roll existed was because disc jockeys were paid to play it. I can just imagine the look on his face the first time he heard that version of Heartaches. Yeah, that alone was worth the price of admittance as far as I'm concerned. But, yeah, Sonny James did a version in the Four Aces and the Traineers and all that. But, man, the Marcells kind of aced it, don't you think? Patsy Cline did it. Yeah, Vicky Carr. On and on the list. Well, it's, you know, over 200 artists. But so there was one of two requests from Mike in Elmwood Park. Now, I'm doing this with a certain amount of trepidation, so I have to tell her. So here's the deal, Ruth. I got less than 2 minutes, and then the news happens. So you got to tell it quickly.
1: Oh, well, this is the patriotic career, and I'm on my last hurrah. And so, therefore, it involved the 60031 zip code. And I recently been, or somewhat time now, getting registered mail, which used to be over $4, now over $5, with receipts. So a money order for $100. To be sent for the raffle ticket for $100,000 to $150,000.
0: 20 seconds. Then,
1: okay, I want to get in contact with Al Salvi. I need a list of 10 attorneys. He can do that through former school board member Catherine Campbell, former mayor Charlene Byer. I'm on the registered voters list. They'll give him my name. I knew him from long ago. But, yeah, this post office did not arrive at its destination, and it took me 4 calls to find out that it had not gotten in the same county with this Wintrust money order in it for that raffle. And my last hurrah patriotic career involved who I had listed to be the raffle ticket, which never got purchased. So that's it. 20 minutes are over.
0: Okay, very good. Thanks for calling. Appreciate it. All right, very good. All right, so, I don't know if you can sue the post office. Everybody would if they could, I think. So we'll pick it up after the news right here on WGN Radio.

0: WGN Radio. I'm Riley James. Lou Rawls, yeah, Groovy People, 1976, Philadelphia International. That actually satisfies two requests. Fran from Austin and Stacy in Algonquin both requested Lou Rawls. And, well, Fran wanted Groovy People. Stacy didn't care what I played as long as it was Lou Rawls. Well, now you both got them. All right, so 888-876-5593-8888. Riley, back to postage. James in Richmond, what's going on tonight?
1: It's going wonderful, but I wanted to comment on the recent increase in postage.
0: Yep, it's amazing. 82 cents. All right.
1: Right. In the 1800s, if you wanted to send a letter from St. Joe, Missouri, to California, it cost you a dollar.
0: Well,
1: and they did it by the Pony Express.
0: Right, right. But when they codified it and started the mail service in 1883 that we know about, it was 3 cents. And then it went down to 2 cents for a while and back up to 3 cents.
1: Right. But what I'm saying is, what is going on? Because if I mail a letter from my house to Delavan, it takes 4 days to get there, and it's only 8 miles away.
0: Well, yes, but it's not going direct. You see, that's the thing. Unfortunately, I guess to save money on personnel and everything, around Globe, Miami, let's say I mail a letter to someone down the block, it goes to Phoenix first.
1: Right.
0: Yeah, that's the way the sort centers work.
1: I'm thinking they should look into
0: they don't have the money to do it.
1: What's going on?
0: They don't have the money to do it.
1: Right, but it's ridiculous because it's costing them money to send it to Milwaukee, to send it back to Delavan, send it back to me.
0: But it's costing them less money because humans don't touch it. It's going through automated sorts. They're saving on personnel.
1: Right.
0: So it is costing them less.
1: Right. But it used to be where you would go into the Delavan post office and there was a slot for Delavan News.
0: Of course there is.
1: Of course.
0: But again, you understand that they don't do that anymore because they were able to get less people on the payroll by automating it. Now, you and I might talk about the fact that it doesn't work so well. John, who buys a lot of things by mail, and I mean a lot of things, and I mean I buy some, but he's really the king of it. We watch the packages sometimes go from like Baltimore to Los Angeles, back to Kansas City, to Seattle, before they ever make it to Phoenix. Not unusual.
1: Right.
0: That happens, but it's still cheaper than hiring more people.
1: Right. Is that telling you that there should be a reevaluation of the postal system?
0: Well, yeah, when you say reevaluation, there's no way they can put it back to the way it was because it's too expensive, period. They can't do it. I'm not sure what you want to reevaluate. They cannot afford to do it.
1: Right. But I'm thinking that
0: What are you suggesting? Now, remember, the idea is to save money because even with this increase, they're still losing a lot of money. So if we put you in charge of the post office and told you you have to save money, how would you do it?
1: Right. Can I put one person in the Delavan post office to look at the mail?
0: No.
1: And
0: because you'd have to put one person in all the post offices.
1: Right.
0: But you're not going to be able to do it. What I'm trying to tell you, I know what you're thinking, but if you look at it on paper, that will cost more money.

0: Right.
1: That's just
0: and
1: the reality.
0: One employee.
1: Yeah.
0: And one employee is going to cost that much.
1: One employee in each location. You betcha. And by the way,
0: but they were there,
1: and their
0: they
1: benefits.
0: Were there before they changed the system.
1: Well, they had to get rid of them in order to save the money. That's what I'm trying to say, Jim. This is all
0: right.
1: About how to save the money. And what you're wanting to do is bring back the system the way it was, that was hemorrhaging money. It's still hemorrhaging money. So I think the only answers are going to be less mail, like get rid of Saturdays and things like that. But you're not going to be able to increase the personnel count. It's not going to happen.
0: Right. And by the time of the end of the year, it's going to cost us a dollar to mail a letter?
1: Well, it could. It could. Yeah, believe me, I don't like it. But again, you look at dollars and cents, the post office used to make a lot more money on bulk mail. But with email and other things, there's not as much bulk mail anymore. You know, the volume,
0: right.
1: the volume of junk mail you get is way lower than it used to be.
0: Right.
1: Well, and so that was income to the post office. And that income's no longer there.
0: And I'm just wondering if people should just complain about what's going on.
1: You can complain all you want, but again, it's dollars and cents. You know, my question is, depending on exactly how much they're losing, at what point does it implode entirely?
0: Right. And is it going to come to the point where they're going to take it and make it not run by the government?
1: It's not run by the government now. I hope you understand that USPS is a separate corporation.
0: I thought it was still run by the government.
1: No. You see, yes and no. There's a dotted line, but no, this is run separately. And that's the deal. And so it's a quasi-agency. It's an independent agency that is part of the executive branch. But it operates like a private business. It does not receive taxpayer money for day-to-day operations. So if you're thinking, oh, it's the government screwing up, no. By law, USPS has to fund its operation entirely through the sale of stamps or shipping products or things like that. So it's still part of the federal structure, meaning that it's the Board of Governors are appointed by the president and all that. But for the economics of it, it is not government. It has to be self-supporting.
0: Right. And if you look at the big picture, it's not changed since the 1800s.
1: Well, here's the problem. Unlike a private carrier, USPS is required by law to deliver to every single address in the country, even the very unprofitable remote routes, 6 days a week. So, you know, what's going to happen eventually? Well, you know, in many countries, you don't have mail delivery. You go pick it up. And actually, in some zip codes in America, that's the case, too. We've got that in Arizona and a few places. But there are many things they're going to have to do because they've got to get the money situation down because they're losing money now. There's things they're not allowed to cut, and they will not get public funding. So you're talking about wanting to bring back people so it'll be better service, but you're also talking about it costing more money, which is what they do not have.
0: Okay. I thank you.
1: All right.
0: And
1: thanks for calling.
0: I think you owe me a couple of more songs.
1: Oh, well, there was only one, which I can't play because it's impossible. The only one I had left, and you can correct me if I'm wrong, and I'm glad you were talking about that, but I cannot possibly play a song I like by Ritchie Valens because it doesn't exist.
0: Okay, I thank you, but I heard the other songs, and I thank you very much.
1: Thanks for calling.
0: And I hope you have a wonderful weekend.
1: You too. Appreciate it. All right, so that's the deal. Yeah, bringing back personnel is not going to help the hemorrhaging that's going on. Yeah, and you know it is on the one hand outrageous, but on the other hand, as times change, if the post office is not underwritten by the volume of mail that was coming in bulk and all that, well, maybe you need to change something. Maybe you don't need to deliver to homes. Yeah, I don't know what they're going to do. I think you can only raise the postage so far to where you're going to see diminishing returns. You know, it's like the Laffer curve with taxes. You know, you hit a point where you've raised it so much, you actually get less in. But and you can read about that if you're interested. All right, so what do we have? I believe that we've got Kimberly and Dalton with a birthday request, as long as it's not Bolero.
2: No, definitely.
1: Yeah, that's never happening again. All right.
2: And I don't think you're, I don't know, from when we had everybody at the band song, like, I know you, I don't think you like Paul Anka too much, but I was just wondering if you have time, if you could just play the times of your life.
1: Because oh, my God. Oh, my God. You people hate me. But
2: no, I don't hate you, but it's got some meaning.
1: Well, you can get it online anywhere. I mean, you can download it from YouTube. And plus, the damn thing is a commercial, for God's sakes. You can't get away from it. Just go to YouTube.com, okay. Paul Anka, Times of Your Life.
2: What would you pick for me for my birthday?
1: Well, when is the birthday?
2: Now, I'm just turned 70.
1: Today? A young 70?
2: At midnight.
1: At midnight, you turn 70. Wow. Yeah. Well, okay. So with that in mind, that means you would have graduated high school around 1974?
2: Exactly.
1: Okay. And so what were you listening to while you were in high school that you really liked?
2: Carpenters.
1: All right. I'll play a Carpenters record for you.
2: Okay.
1: Robin. I'll do it. All right. And happy birthday. All right.
2: Thank you.
1: Yeah, you too.
2: Bye.
1: Yeah. There's some things I just can't. Yeah. After Bolero, I can't do the times of your life. All right. But Carpenters, I actually have a Carpenters record I like. It's hard to believe, but it's true. So I'll play it next on WGN Radio.

WGN Radio. Riley James, so there they are, the Carpenters, about 3 years after Kimberly graduated from high school, 1977, on A&M. But I just thought it was a great record. Yeah, surprised the heck out of me. I was debating between that and Buona She No Home, but then I realized, no, probably not. All right, but actually, All You Get From Love Is a Love Song is written by this guy in Idaho. Yeah, Steve Eaton. I don't know if you ever heard him, but a very interesting guy. And in fact, his take of it was a wonderful song, too.

0: I just thought that was so nice. It's really a one-off because the rest of his stuff, and he's written for a lot of people, Art Garfunkel and the Righteous Brothers and Lee Greenwood and Ann Murray and Glenn Campbell. And actually, I didn't like any of it. But man, when he came up with, and by the way, in the 60s and 70s, for a while, he was one of Paul Revere and the Raiders, you know, because he was from that Boise, Napa, Caldwell area. But in any event, when he came up with All You Get From Love Is a Love Song, I just thought, man, he nailed it. So if he never does anything else, that's good enough for me. And he's still in Boise. All right. So 888-876-5593, 8888 Raleigh. We've got a request from Brian and Seneca. All right, Brian, welcome back to WGN Radio.
1: And how are you doing tonight, Raleigh?
0: All right, fine. You know, I was going to send you an MP3 till somebody said, you can't do that. So I would have otherwise, but hopefully I'll find the source.
1: Yeah, well, I'm not ready to do anything that would have the copyright Karen's screaming for a demo record that was never released
0: right tonight,
1: but I do want to request the instrumental version of Noisy Clock.
0: Oh, okay. All right. Absolutely. I will do that right after the news, I promise.
1: And just another thought or two of my own on the what used to be the post office department.
0: Yes.
1: It is a shame to see postal rates going up again. And there's plenty of people who even question the need to have a department of government or anything else carrying papers and boxes and that across the country. But it is a constitutionally required
0: and you
1: obligation
0: got, right.
1: of the federal government.
0: And you got to serve them all. We're going into the news. I'll talk to you soon. Thanks a lot. All right.
1: Yep.
0: It's the serving them all that's the killer. We'll pick it up after the news on WGN Radio.

0: WGN Radio, I'm Raleigh James. That's the Lawrence Keys Trio, and I've been using that for longer than I can remember. It's my thinking music during trivia, and I use it on my streams when the stream is down in the background. And it was Brian from Seneca who called and said, you know, I looked it up online, and there is one by the Four Sounds and the Lawrence Keys Trio. That's the wrong thing. The Four Sound, no, and that's on Celeste. No, absolutely not. But the problem is, I don't remember where I got it. Now, obviously, I'm guessing it's on a reel-to-reel tape. You know, when will I be unpacking those? I don't know. It's probably on one of my 8-tracks, too. But nonetheless, in terms of, I was just going to send them an MP3. And someone said, wait a minute, the copyright, we can't send them. I don't know why not. But anyhow, that's the version. And maybe if you know where that one came, rather than the Four Sounds version on Celeste, Brian would like to know. And at this point, so would I. It might cause me to unpack, but I don't want to rush into anything. All right, so 888-876-5593 is 8888 Raleigh. And Johnny is in Austin. All right, Johnny, welcome back to WGN Radio.
1: Thank you. I enjoyed the Carpenters. That was their very good song. It really was.
0: Well, no, I tell you, it's my Carpenters record. It's the one I like. And I thought this.
1: Now, who was the guy that you played the guy who wrote it? What was his name?
0: Steve Eaton, EATON.
1: Okay, I'm writing it down.
0: It's a nice version.
1: It was.
0: Yeah.
1: It really was. And what was this calling occupants of interplanetary craft to follow?
0: Tell me. I don't know. Like I say, it was either that or playing Buona She No Home. And
1: but that sweet, sweet smile wasn't bad, really.
0: Well,
1: it was a crossover country. But anyway, that's enough of the Carpenters. But you might, if you played Beechwood 4, 5, 7, 8, 9 by the Carpenters, I think Fran would jump out the window.
0: Oh, yeah, that's on that wonderful montage on that album of theirs, and I like that, actually.
1: You by them?
0: Yeah. Yeah.
1: Don't do that to her.
0: Oh,
1: don't
0: no.
1: do it.
0: It's actually, that's a good little montage, considering.
1: I haven't heard it then, I guess.
0: Oh, it's not just Beechwood, it's a ton of songs.
1: Oh, it's a medley thing?
0: Yes, a lot of them.
1: Really?
0: Yes. And it's not bad. I don't know if it's on this computer or not. I'm trying to think of what album of theirs it was on, but
1: I don't even know if I've got that one you played. To be honest with you, I've got their greatest hits, but I don't know. I hope I have it because I really like that. That was really, really just kind of out of the blue, different. You know.
0: Yeah, it was an A&M single. You know, that was '77. And
1: I know.
0: Yeah,
1: I kind of like to go back to '77 every once in a while.
0: Oh God, I don't know. I want to go back a little further than that. By the time you get to '77, I'm not so interested. But I'm trying to think.
1: Hey, by the way, I wanted to ask you about Barbara Lynn. She was on Jamie for a long time with the hit song "You'll Lose a Good Thing," and I cried at Laura's wedding.
0: Yeah,
1: but apparently she went over to Atlantic at some point, didn't she?
0: Well, you know, when you start looking at this Louisiana stuff, you always get a New Orleans connection, an Atlantic connection with Jerry Wexler and all that in there. So, Barbara Lynn was great, and she played her own guitar, too, left-handed.
1: I know that, and I interviewed her once for an oldie show I was doing, and I think she lived in Beaumont, right?
0: Yeah, she, the Atlantic one that I really like is This Is the Thanks I Get. Probably.
1: Exactly. I think that was like '68. And then I heard one the other day for the first time called You're Losing Me.
0: Oh, absolutely. Yeah. And that was '68 also. That was on Here Is Barbara Lynn.
1: But I was checking my CDs. And I don't even think I have a CD of hers on Atlantic or any of those songs. And I went on Amazon and they're like outrageous.
0: Oh, well, okay. What do you want? Let me see what I can do in price right now. Which one do you want?
1: Her Atlantic stuff.
0: Her Atlantic, let's see. I've got Jamie, Sue.
1: I mean, I think that, what was
0: okay,
1: that?
0: Well, it's probably Here Is is what you want. Here Is You Lose a Good Thing. Yeah, right, exactly. I'll Suffer.
1: Yes.
0: All right. This is the thanks I get and all that. Uh-huh. All right. Well, let's see. I can buy it. Let's see. $14 the cheapest. $14 to $250. So let's see who's selling it for $14 and where are they? Depends how much you want to pay for it, but you can certainly get it under $40 no matter what. And I'd say right now I'm looking at one here, $28.83. That's including shipping.
1: What label is that actually on Atlantic?
0: Yeah, let's. Here is the CD album, and no. By the way, it's not going to be on Atlantic because it's a CD. If you want the album, it's on Atlantic. If you want the CD, it comes from Japan, like all of them. You know, the things. It's like one of my all-time favorite records that A&M ever did was the Equinox album from Sergio Mendes, and I always lamented that they never put out a CD. Well, they did in Japan, so I've got it that way.
1: Speaking of Japan, on my Sunday night show, someone in Japan was listening to almost that whole show Sunday night in Japan.
0: That's great. You obviously don't geofence. That's nice.
1: Yeah, it was great. I wanted to.
0: And by the way, on this, I never suggest buying the CDs. What I would do is want the vinyl, because they don't remix that. See,
1: I don't even have a turntable.
0: Well, you really should play in these records.
1: I
0: because,
1: know.
0: You know, your best bet then is to look for the bootlegs, people who put their own stuff to vinyl, to disc, that they didn't mess with the mixing
1: uh-huh.
0: and everything else.
1: We were talking about Little Willie John before.
0: Oh, yes.
1: Boy, that was, he had a heck of a life, didn't he?
0: Oh, absolutely. And a sister, of course, Mabel. Yeah, you know, I mean.
1: I'm going to show my ignorance here. I didn't know that was his sister.
0: Yes, it is. So, indeed. So, yeah, he was great, but he certainly was a Peck's bad boy, to say the least.
1: Well, I'm saying he had a big temper.
0: Yeah. Well, that was it. And, you know, he was befriended by Johnny Otis and Henry Glover, which, of course, is how he wound up really getting anywhere. And when he did Titus Turner's All Around the World, which other people call Grits and Groceries, you know, that was that was it. And it was great. He then did some writing. He had an older brother too, Mertis, but I don't know that Mertis ever actually you know, recorded anything, but a number of other things like that. And you know, he got married in 1957, and as far as I know, Darlin was his wife, was his widow. I mean, I don't think that they ever divorced. And, you know, so Mabel John was, of course, his sister and all that kind of stuff. But, and, you know, for a while he was doing a lot of community good stuff and fighting against, you know, segregation and all the, you know, did the NAACP concerts and all that kind of stuff. But now the temper would have been all right if it weren't the propensity for alcohol. Well, and grand larceny.
1: Yeah.
0: The grand larceny was a little problem.
1: Right.
0: He was convicted of manslaughter. He stabbed Kendall Roundtree in Seattle. And so they sent him to a Washington State pen in Walla Walla. And he was released on probation while that was reconsidered, and actually wound up doing an album, like a comeback album, and but that album wasn't released until he was, you know, 20 years dead.
1: Wow, really?
0: And yeah, he had a heart attack. He was sent back to prison. The case didn't, you know, go the way he wanted. He got sent back to prison. He died of a heart attack. And so a lot of people thought that he, you know, he died in a bar in a fight. No, that's how he got to prison. But that's the way it was. But
1: there was a couple of songs off the wall. So I didn't mean to interrupt you.
0: No, interrupt me. Go ahead.
1: There was a kind of an unknown song he did. It was on King called Inside Information. Do you know that one?
0: Yep.
1: And then another one that really shocked me was I bought this CD of him not that long ago, and the very thought of you, I said, I got to hear this. Oh, it was really good.
0: It's not bad. I won't say it's great, but it's not bad. But there were so many wonderful things he did. I'm Shaken was a great record, and Spasms, and there's so many things that I just loved. But and, of course, Talk to Me, arguably the best thing he ever did.
1: Oh, yeah. Okay, Sonny and the Sun Glows did that.
0: Later.
1: Yeah. 63-ish.
0: Yeah, and he brought it out originally. It was on King as a single, but before that, it was on PRC, which is a strange deal there. But and that was actually released in Europe. But it was released in America in 59 and in 58 on King as well, on an EP before it was a single. Remember when they used to do that stuff where they'd put four things on a side? Yeah, so it was that originally, and then they brought it out a year later as a single. That was just the absolute best, and I thought. But so many things. Leave My Kitten Alone, like that.
1: Oh, yes. Yeah. Need Your Love So Bad, Person to Person.
0: Yeah, Sleep and all that. But like I say, Heartbreak It's Hurting Me, I think, is just the best. I don't know why. Just love Heartbreak.
1: Another person I got into not that long ago, and I think he played one the other night, was Earl Bostic.
0: Oh, yeah.
1: Yeah. I was a little familiar with his name, when I worked at on the radio in Houston, I used to have some listeners that would call for him, and I like, that's really old, and I never really got into it until several years ago, and his music's pretty good, like Harlem Nocturne. Didn't you play some of that the other night?
0: Yeah, I played Flamingo, Big Beach Music Hit. Yeah, absolutely. But a lot of people did Talk to Me, and strangely enough, one of the versions that I really like was just this little New Jersey record, Crystal Mansion. Do you have that?
1: No. Oh. I've heard it by Mickey Gilley. He didn't
0: too
1: bad.
0: That's John's favorite, but the Crystal Mansion I thought was a good little record. Talk to me.

0: that nice?
1: That's really cool. Who in the heck was Crystal Mansion? When you said that, I thought it was going to be some kind of wimpy group, you know.
0: No. Crystal Mansion was interesting. They used to play around the Jersey Shore and all that. But the way I came across this record was, one of the typically odd things. When I was doing mornings with Tuna in L.A., our program director was Bobby Rich. And, you know, he knew that I couldn't stand the stuff he liked and all that stuff. And he knew exactly about it. So this came in, it either had to be 79 or 80, basically, I think. And he said, oh, here's one for you. And, you know, it was on 20th Century Fox in 79. I said, yes, this is a wonderful record. You're not going to play it, are you? He said, of course not. So,
1: well, so it was in what year?
0: 79.
1: Was this an R&B group?
0: No, they were like I say, they were a band South Jersey, Mount Laurel, New Jersey. They were around from the latter 60s, and they just played at the Jersey Shore. They were for a while. What's his name? Jerry. It's terrible to say what's his name, but Jerry Ross had him on Colossus, and their first stuff was on Capitol, and but Jerry Ross had him for quite a while. But then they did something like on Rare Earth. But the others were like one shots, like the 20th Century Fox Records. I don't think they ever did anything else on 20th Century Fox Records, but it was great.
1: Was it? I'm looking at this right here. I don't know. It didn't even chart.
0: Of course not. I'm the only person who played it. And back then, that was just putting it on an 8-track and driving around in the car.
1: Well, I'm going to try to find that, and
0: I'm sure it's on.
1: Because I thought it was good. I really did.
0: I do too.
1: I like the song.
0: Yeah.
1: By the way.
0: Yes.
1: I just wanted you to know, and your listeners to know, that this week's show that I do Sunday night is we do a feature of artists every Sunday night at 8 p.m.
0: Yes.
1: Central Time.
0: Yes.
1: This week we're doing The Four Tops.
0: Play Ask the Lonely. Ask the Lonely. That's what I
1: have. You heard the extended version of that?
0: Yes, you can play that too.
1: I played that last week.
0: Yeah, oh, you did? Well, maybe a little
1: yeah,
0: early.
1: It's oh man, and but, I met them when I was at KYOK.
0: I'm sure.
1: In 66.
0: Uh-huh.
1: They came to town, and I was, the youngest DJ in Houston, and I was over at KYOK, and they were very nice. And the program director said, Johnny, why don't you take them in the production studio and get them to do promos for all the Chops?
0: Ooh.
1: And so they said, hi, we're the Four Tops. Stay tuned to Swingin' Johnny Goin' on KYOK, Soul Radio. And they were really in sync, interesting thing about them, they seemed to have their group intact. They didn't seem to have a lot of drama going on. They seemed to be really focused on what they were doing.
0: Yeah, they were terrific, I thought. And
1: and then a Sunday, a week from this Sunday, Jackie Wilson's got would have had a birthday on June 9th.
0: Okay. All right.
1: Which is next Tuesday. So next week, we're going to do Jackie Wilson at 8 p.m.
0: So we should say soulofthecity.net. Soulofthecity.net Sundays from 6 to midnight Central Time. And if for some reason you use an aggregator and can't find soulofthecity.net, go to HoustonRadioPlatinum.com.
1: That's it. And that's, coming up on the 15th of this month, that show had been on a year now.
0: Oh, my God. Well, my hat is off to you because, man, how many people will follow up on a labor of love? Because you get absolutely nothing out of it other than the joy of sharing your joy with other people who love this stuff.
1: No, I don't know. There'll never be any money to it. But that's
0: I
1: didn't expect it to
0: right.
1: be.
0: Well, exactly. It's like KJ. I don't try to sell commercials on. Same kind of deal. But, you have more listeners by the week. You meet a lot of lovely people, and it's worth it.
1: I've got some great people that to listen and have emailed me, and it's really helped a lot. I mean, it just takes time. It really does. And I appreciate you letting people know about it.
0: Oh, absolutely.
1: Oh, wait a minute. We're not even on the air now.
0: We're not?
1: I don't think so. What, did they go to commercials?
0: No, but I probably should.
1: Oh, hold on. What's going on, Gary?
0: They're not? I don't hear
1: anything. I don't know. Let me see what the heck's going on here. I don't know. Gary lost your feed.
0: Well, I don't I don't know.
1: Maybe it's a stupid Alexa. Who knows?
0: Oh, God. Well, yeah, she's been against me from the start. We will listen on Sunday night. I'll try to find out. Thanks. Appreciate it.
1: All right.
0: Okay, bye. All right.
1: Bye.
0: So on that note, we'll do this, assuming that that we're not on the air on WGN Radio. I'll just assume for the moment that I'm all together and we don't have commercial respites or something or whatever it is. Carl in Chicago, welcome maybe to WGN Radio.
2: Hi, Raleigh. How you doing?
0: All right. How about yourself?
2: I'm listening to you.
0: Good.
2: Hey, listen. You were talking about that Shamar label.
0: Yeah, Shamal. Yeah, Shamal.
2: Shamal. Yeah. And was it the Vitones?
0: Yes, but it's not any of the Vitones you can find online.
2: Well, you know, I found a little information. I don't know if it's the same stuff that you got. And bear with me if you've already heard this, but it's an American doo-wop group from Vallejo, California.
0: Yeah, it's not the same guys.
2: No?
0: No, uh-uh. See, that's what I'm saying. I absolutely am well aware of all of the things that are online about that. And that was in the 1950s. And they had a record that was similar. They had Yellow Moon, and KYA in San Francisco actually played it.
2: And, right.
0: Yeah, and I'll tell you, but remember, in addition to having been the Vitones, they were the Viscounts, and this is actually Sly Stewart's group.
2: Well, right, and they were also called the Biscaynes or
0: yes,
2: the Viscaynes?
0: Both, Biscaynes and Viscaynes. And,
2: yeah, and they had a list of the past members.
0: Right, and none of them.
2: James Cozier.
0: Right. None of them have anything to do with this group. Yeah, Frank Ariano and Charlie Gebhardt, I think, and his brother Vern.
2: Yep.
0: And
2: Charlie Imhoff.
0: Yeah, Charlene. Yeah, Charlene.
2: Yeah, and Maria Boldway. Yeah.
0: Right, right. That has nothing to do with the Vitones. That's what I'm saying. You can find five or six different Vitones. They're not my Vitones.
2: Ah. But have you had any luck, luck yourself?
0: No, absolutely not, and I've got Val Shively on it as well. He paid $1,000 for the 45, and he doesn't know either. None of us know.
2: Ay.
0: Yeah, but thanks for trying. That's so nice of you.
2: Well,
0: I really appreciate it.
2: I don't sleep anymore.
0: Oh,
2: yeah. I go older.
0: Oh, God. Well, no, I relate to that. I turn on YouTube and try to find people who will put me to sleep, but half the time they keep me awake, so I don't know. But good luck on that.
2: I had a couple of requests, if you could...
0: Okay. Let's write them down.
2: Bear with me.
0: Okay. What you got?
2: Yeah, Dreamin'.
0: Oh, okay.
2: I'm Always Dreamin'.
0: Yes, absolutely. Johnny Burnett. Uh-huh.
2: And Dream. Dream, Dream, Dream.
0: Oh, All I Have to Do is Dream, you mean?
2: Yeah.
0: Okay. That's Everly Brothers.
2: And then my favorite one, Tossin' and Turnin'.
0: Oh, okay.
2: That's me these days.
0: Yeah, absolutely. And
2: I love Tossin' and Turnin'.
0: Richie Adams from the Fireflies actually wrote that. Carl.
2: That's all I got. So
0: all right.
2: Sorry I couldn't help you. You take care.
0: Well, thanks for calling and thanks for trying. I really appreciate that.
2: All right. Bye.
0: So I have what?
3: Access,
0: oh, reconnect. So now I'm reconnecting? Okay. Well, I think the show is over. There's probably...
3: It's over at 59:30.
0: It's over at 59:30.
3: They're in a break now.
0: They're in a break now. Okay, let's see if I can do this. 192. Okay, let's do this and this and this.
4: It's an old demo.
0: There we are. Did I lose you? You lost me. I lost you. What happened? Oh, it dropped. Oh, no, that's interesting. I had audio for a minute, and then it dropped. Now, I'll do it again. Nothing. I'm connected.
5: Yes, ma'am.
0: Okay, I am connected. Am I on the air, actually? Is that what's going on here?
5: Yes, ma'am.
0: Oh, okay, we're back. All right, for a very few seconds, and my apologies to one and all. This is terrible, but I'm going to spend the last minute. I could do it. Eric and Ruth and Fran, thank you, but Clayton's been hanging on since the show began. So, Clayton, the 2 minutes are yours.
6: Hey, it's Clayton. I just thought I would let you know I got a new mesh Wi-Fi system for my home first.
0: Yeah.
6: And it's working. Uh-huh. I just am having issues with my university's Ethernet. There's something wrong with it.
0: That could be a lot of things. What are your speed tests showing?
6: They were, when it was functioning, I was getting upwards of almost a gig.
0: I'm not talking about your speed. I'm talking about jitter and packet loss.
6: I don't know what my jitter was because that was a long time ago when I tested it.
0: Well, that you know, those are usually going to be some of your culprits as far as that goes. And unfortunately, a lot of times the speed tests will look great, but in a real-world scenario, it's not what you get. But I am so sorry that I have run out of time. But I promise you I will be back next week, and when I see your name on the screen, you will be the first caller up. Thank you. All right.
6: Okay.
0: So apologies to he waited for the whole damn show. All right. Apologies to Eric, Ruth, Fran. I'm so sorry. But I think that's a wrap. We thank Bob for keeping us on the air and for the best links ever. We thank John for screening your calls. But above all, I thank you for calling. It's what makes the show a pleasure to do. We'll do it again Monday night. Until then, that's a wrap. I'm Raleigh James. It's WGN Radio.
4: The Big Grapple, plus Slurred High Blind, and Dogs and the Bounty Hunter. I'm Grant Marshall, 2020 News. 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Blight Lights, Jig City. Belies, Damned Lies, and Ballistics. Not the latest NYPD stats showing crimes lower in Gotham. No, the shocking headline in the New York Compost, NYC Crime Plunges. How did this party line apostasy get in the paper? Perhaps the post was hacked since the lead declares the Big Apple is safer than ever. Stupefied subscribers may be comforted by the daily drivel claiming everyone's moving to Florida. Ether madness, Rocky and Bull Feathers. Cops near Cleveland caught a completely cockeyed kook in his car clamoring away about some cockamamie claims. When the fuzz allegedly found pot, pills, and a sex toy in his ride, Yakety Yak yammered on about his brain being shrunk to one quarter normal size. Oh, and his mama had cancer, which was BS. Big Mouth taken by the boys in blue to the big house where he can trade tall tales with other troublemakers. Little Deuce Scoop. Cost and Yonkers, it's dog pay afternoon as officials there go after man's messed friend and owners who let the dogs flout. A $5,000 fine if you fail to curb your enthusiasm for leaving a lousy load all over the sidewalk. The tort leash comes as soiled streets drive honkers and Yonkers bonkers. One fine day if the fuzz find you fail to follow up after Fido. And that's what's happening. I'm Grant Marshall, 2020 News.
5: Direct from the edge of a lunatic fringe, it's the Raleigh James Show.

WGN Radio. I'm Raleigh James. We've got a couple of hours to spend together. If it's on your mind, I might be willing to entertain it and play your requests as well. So 888-876-5593, 8888. Raleigh, I was just taking a look at the updated list of missing and dead scientists. Yeah, this has become quite the conspiracy theory. And what brought it to my mind right now was the body of one of them has been found. And it was a woman who has been missing since a year ago, and she was found, last seen, by the way, when I say a year ago, last seen in June 2025, June 26th to be exact, 54 years old, and nobody knew. Melissa Casillas was her name, and now she has been found. Yeah, quite dead. Skeletonized, actually, was the word that was used in the article I read. With a gunshot injury to her skull, a gun lying nearby, but she was propped up on a tree. And the bottom line is pretty ghastly, but absolutely no one knows. So no signs of animal activity or disturbance. Apparently, body's been there a while based on the decay, and I love the investigators who firmly believe that foul play was involved. No kidding! Although I guess some might have been thinking it was suicide, but I don't think so. And meanwhile, her family will be filing a lawsuit against the New Mexico State Police for botching the case. So they say, who knows? And she was an administrative assistant at Los Alamos, and that's why she was on the list. But as an administrative assistant, you wonder if there's anything to this conspiracy. What is it that she would have known? They usually don't give you a top secret clearance to be an administrative assistant, so who knows? And she's married, she had children, and when she disappeared, all of her phone records were wiped clean. And so the bottom line is there was absolutely no way to see what's going on with her. And as far as her identification, it was left behind. And that's been something that occurred in most of these deaths. So theoretically, she walked right out of her home. And she about 70 miles northeast of Santa Fe, you know, since she worked at Los Alamos, and that was it. She dropped her husband, Mark, who also worked at Los Alamos, off at the facility, said she'd forgotten her badge, went home, and that was it. And apparently there was talk about she and her husband had gotten into an argument over a vape pen or what have you. Her daughter, who's an adult at this point, told police that she did return to the home, dropped off a sandwich, and told her that she planned to work from home. And she said she looked totally normal. Everything was fine. She didn't look weird. And last seen walking alone eastward on State Road 518, 3 miles from home, around 2:20 in the afternoon. That was it. And now, a year later, here she is. And some are surmising that she was fleeing somebody, but I don't know that there's any actual proof to that as yet. But her husband alleged that she was running around with a boyfriend somewhere. Nice couple, which police believed, according to most sources. But whether or not that's true, it's hard to say. But again, we're now talking, well, if you listen to Nancy Grace, you'd believe it was 16. That's her latest list. But certainly 14, of which we know of, that we've been keeping track of. And it is interesting in terms of this. Of course, it makes a wonderful conspiracy theory, but whether or not, who knows? But as far as that goes, starting from a University of Alabama physicist, and that was actually in 2021, and then an anti-gravity enthusiast in 2022, and then it starts really ramping up. One in 2023, planetary science with JPL, and then 2024, well, now you get the Air Force, also in 2024. And some of these have been ruled a suicide, who knows, but another JPL employee. And Anthony Chavez is still missing, a retired construction foreman who had worked at Los Alamos, who knows. And Monica Jacinta Reza is still missing, from what I know. She was a metallurgist and materials engineer at JPL. And then Melissa Casillas. And again, until just the other day, it was assumed that she was missing. No, she's about as dead as they come, and that's the deal. And so deceased as of June 2026, obviously, and missing as of June 2025. Who knows? Stephen Garcia,
who was a contract property custodian at the security of Kansas City National Security Campus, who disappeared. We don't know. Jason Thomas, of course, I say of course because he was in the news for quite a bit, assistant director of chemical biology at Novartis, and he is dead, drowning. But was it accidental or was it in fact inflicted? Well, that's hard to say. Nuno Lorario, a plasma physicist, head of MIT Plasma Science Fusion, and he and a victim were shot. And whether or not that's related to anything, who knows? Cal Grillmar was a retired Caltech astronomer, deceased. And Joshua LeBlanc, an electrical engineer at NASA. And of course, the one that's been in the news quite a bit since his disappearance last February, retired U.S. Air Force Major General, former Commander Air Force Research Lab, William Neil McCausland, missing. So, is this just coincidental? Are there coincidences? Or is this, maybe the conspiracy folks are right? Who knows? But the FBI said they were spearheading an effort to look for connections in April. Haven't heard much since then. The House Committee on Oversight and Government Reform says it'll investigate this. And James Comer made the quotes. And, unlikely that it's a coincidence. But what's going on? I mean, some of these people, yeah, they were absolutely top secret clearance and had reason to know all sorts of things. But some of them, like we mentioned, poor Melissa, who was just found an administrative assistant, not necessarily, unless she, came upon something and was starting to wonder. Now, of course, you have some people in Congress who say, look, the United States has thousands of nuclear scientists and nuclear experts. It could be anything. And it could be a foreign adversary, or it could be a coincidence. Well, there you have it. And a lot of families who are, needless to say, confused and distraught, to say the least, and not much information coming. But now at least we put another one in the deceased column rather than just missing. So that's where we'll pick it up after the news. We'll talk to James on the South Side, who gave me that link, and many more, and hopefully you too, right here on WGN Radio.

0: WGN Radio. I'm Raleigh James. Well, there they are, 1963. Some very young Beach Boys, to say the least. That was Carl Wilson on guitar, by the way. And that was a request from Mike in Elmwood Park on Capitol, of course. And speaking of the devil, let me get the magic twanger here. It was here recently. Oh, here we go. And Mike, welcome back to WGN Radio.
1: Hi, Raleigh. I got a couple requests.
0: Okay.
1: How about Heartaches by the Marcells?
0: Okay, yeah, absolutely, yeah. And why not redo a pop standards? Yeah, okay.
1: How about Passerby by the Mystics?
0: Okay, yeah, good enough. That's a
1: good, yeah, and I appreciate you playing Shutdown for me. I listen to you every night.
0: Great. Well, glad to have you.
1: Believe me, you make my evening, believe me.
0: Well, you're very kind. Well, I will definitely get both of them on. It may not be tonight, but you will definitely hear them,
1: if not tonight,
0: next week. And, both fine choices.
1: No, that's fine. Whenever you get a chance. You have a lot of things there. And like I say, I listen to you every night. I was waiting for you to come on here for the hockey game.
0: Well, thank you. Thank you. Yes. Well, very good. Call me again soon. Thanks, Mike.
1: Well, yep. Bye.
0: Anyway, absolutely. And so that was quite a game, too. And so what do we do? I believe, okay, yeah, James, the master of all the trouble. Yes, all these wonderful links. So, James, welcome back to WGN Radio.
2: How are you?
0: Well, I'm probably doing better than 16 scientists in question. Very interesting. Now, sad that we discovered Melissa now, and not surprising. But the number of people who are just passing all of these disappearances off as pretty much nothing, like they thought that she just ran off. Who runs off without their identification, their wallet, money, their cell phone? You know, who leaves their house, like that for any good reason? So, we have another one.
2: Yeah, that is very strange, yeah. I mean, the only reason to do that is if you want to go off the grid.
0: Well, and there were people who were thinking just that she was running away from financial troubles or her marriage or whatever. You could say anything in the world, but the bottom line is she was showing up at work every day. Her husband worked there as well, and suddenly she's and he didn't seem too terribly upset about it, all things considered. But, I wondered about that one because as an administrative assistant, you say to yourself, how much clearance could she have had? But then again, we don't know the commonality between all of these individuals, but now we know she is on the deceased list. She joins Nuno Lorio, the MIT nuclear fusion physicist, and that was a shooting, and there were a string of shootings, and saying it was linked to a former acquaintance. So if that's the case, well, is that as simple as that, or is he on the list because he's a scientist? Who knows?
2: Yes, that is. And it does make you ask a few questions. Okay, what else is going on there?
0: Yeah, Carl Grillmar. He was the guy who, in Antelope Valley, northeast of Los Angeles. He was sitting on his porch at home in February and murdered. Well, the individual in question had previously been arrested for trespassing, so there was a connection there. So is it just a personal issue or what have you? Now, Jason Thomas, that was the 45-year-old chemical biologist at Novartis. His body was found in a Massachusetts lake. Did he drown or did he get some help on that? Well, either way, he did drown, but I mean, was it an accident or was it aided? We don't know.
2: Yeah. It's sad because and then of course you ask, okay, is there something else going on here? Is that of course it would have made a great X-Files case thing.
0: Everything else, yeah. And, it's an interesting thing because while I love listening to things like Nancy Grace, now she's up to 16 in her numbers, and, she's convinced that this is absolutely all related. But as I'm listening to that, and while it's a lot of fun in terms of to get embroiled in the conspiracies, I wonder if we took a look at, say, dead or missing bankers or name any profession you want, doctors, I don't care, with millions of people in these professions, could this actually be done for any profession?
2: Uh, suspect you could.
0: Well, then we.
2: I mean,
0: yeah. Then we got another story, because a lot of these people, like I mentioned, sadly, Melissa, who now we know is no longer with us, you know, she's an administrative assistant. It's not like she held the key to anti-gravity or something.
2: No, but at the same time, administrative assistants are kind of like the yeomen. They're the guys who pretty much do all kinds of like the dirty work that everybody else doesn't want to do.
0: Well, you also, of course, are usually in a position to even overhear some things that, you know, would be information. But I don't know. The thing that intrigues me about this is how many of them walked away from their homes, just walked away, you know, just going out like McCaslin, not taking a cell phone, not taking a wallet, not, you know, who does this? So I wonder. I don't know.

0: has 66 names, and they go back a little further, but not that much farther. But as I say, I'd be very curious if someone would take the time to see if you could make this case for pretty much any profession, you know, waitresses, strippers, I don't know. Of course, that probably would be a little harder to codify. But nonetheless, you know, I'm not sure. In other words, I don't know if I'm really on board the conspiracy train or not, but it's a lot of fun to listen to.
1: Oh, yeah. It's just like they had something the other night. They had about I think ABC had on who killed JFK.
0: Oh, that, come on. That'll be forever. You know, even after we're all gone, they're still going to be talking about this. And of course, we all have our own pet theories, and I'm convinced that that LBJ was involved to the hilt in that, but that's all I'll say. But you know, everybody's got their pet theory on that one.
1: Yeah. You had already mentioned about people bison probably the other day, probably.
0: Yeah. About what?
1: Yeah, about people bison, about his death.
0: Oh, yes. No, people bison. Yes. Yes, absolutely. And that was sad. But, you know, he'll be remembered. And there was a lot. I didn't play anything by him because I usually don't. And there was so much talk on it that I didn't spend any time on it. In fact, John wondered, and I said, well, it's covered everywhere. And it's unfortunate, but true. So people listen.
1: Oh, and let's see. Okay, there was a couple other stories I was going to touch on right quick because I don't want to take up too much of your time.
0: All right. Yeah, well, one of them, of course, that's important as far as I'm concerned are the stamps going up again. So it seems to me like if you don't have a pack of stamps at home, this is the time to get your forever stamps at the current price because they are on the rise.
1: And unfortunately, the postal inspectors seem to be kept busy because there's always some postal worker who just can't seem to mind. Like there was one story I sent you about the postal worker who kept all the mail at his home.
0: Well, you know, there's so many. Thank God it's a minority. Most mail does get delivered, but occasionally there are some just unbelievable cases. But when you're hiring that many millions of people and, you know, of questionable backgrounds as far as all that goes, there's only so much you can research. It's going to happen. But we're talking about as of July 12th, so this is pretty much a month away. A first class stamp will be 82 cents. Now, man, I remember when the 4-cent stamp went to a nickel. And after that, man, I was having a heart attack each time. If someone said, well, before you're dead, there'll be 82 cents. I'd be like, no. So here we are.
1: Yeah.
0: You know, hopefully you don't have friends overseas. International letters, $1.75.
1: Oh, boy. Yeah, and I think about, I say, okay, 82 cents. Let's see, $4.10. Hey, but okay, it wasn't so long ago that you could have gotten 20 cent stamps for $4.
0: Oh, believe me, I know. And, you know, I mean, part of this, of course, is we're using the mail less, and that includes all of the bulk mail that pretty much covered a lot of the expenses. So, but I would think at 82 cents, man, if you can pay that bill online, you might want to go ahead and do that. Your phone is defeating you again, but it is, I don't know what goes on in your house. But anyway, it is great to talk to you. Thank you for all the links, and we'll talk to you soon.
1: Okay, there's a couple more, and then you'll probably be of use for next week.
0: Oh, good. I'll look forward to it. Thanks. All right.
1: Okay,
0: so,
1: you take care.
0: Yeah, now this, by the way, this 82 cents, that's just a rate hike of a minor 5%. Now, that's actually good news because I don't know if you were listening to any of the congressional hearings in March, but they were actually advocating for 17-cent increase. Yeah, 12 to 17 cents higher is what they were going for. So this meager adjustment, 4 cents, is nowhere near 17. Yeah, get out of town. And now, the worst part about it is that the first thing the post office says, after asking for the 17 cents that they didn't get, was... This won't solve our financial

0: problems. Oh, more good news. And I believe that's absolutely true. As we're running out of cash, we have to make trade-offs. And we'd love to have brand new trucks. No, we don't have enough cash to do it. Brand new trucks. I'm waiting, and I expect it to come. I know there's been talk about it here and there, but I'm waiting for no Saturday delivery. Yeah, mark my words, that's coming. But we'll see. But the bottom line, of course, is that we are using the postal system less and less. And I won't get into ballots. We're not going there. That's another show. All right. We'll talk to Clayton. We'll talk to John. We'll talk to Chris and to you two coming up on WGN Radio.
1: What?

0: WGN Radio, I'm Raleigh James. Yes, Dave from the North Side wanted to hear what a drag it is getting old. Of course, the rest of us know that's Mother's Little Helper, 1966, the Rolling Stones on London. He wanted us to dedicate it to Cindy, based upon the contents of her last call. Hopefully that was not meant in any negative spirit. I don't think so, actually. So, all right, Cindy's calls are routinely humorous all the way around. All right, so, and that's good. So 888-876-5593 is 8888-Raleigh. And we got some news coming up here, but I think I've got a minute to say hello to John in Covington. What's up, John?
1: Hey, Raleigh. I hate to jump on. Believe me, I hope it's not a political bandwagon, but my wife and I are somewhat concerned. We, just by marriage, they're more related to her side as opposed to mine, but we have a niece and a nephew by marriage that are research scientists for St. Jude Hospital. And this kind of stuff, when I hear it, it does, I mean, I don't know what they want with
0: that. Okay, hang on a minute. We'll talk more about it after the news, and I'm curious what the research scientists have to say about it, and hopefully they've told you. So we'll pick it up after the news right here on WGN Radio.

0: I'm Riley James. That's the Mel Torme version, almost contemporaneously, well, about 1995, from the album Velvet and Brass. And that was Dave's other request on the North Side. He wanted to hear Swing Shift, so now he has. All right, so 888-876-5593. We're talking to John, and John is in Covington, who has a family in the research science field. Now, are your relatives at all worried about this? Do they even, you know, consider this an issue?
1: Yeah, really.
0: Yeah, are they? What's their take on it?
1: Well, I just, you know, I hate to be the uncle worrywart, and then every time I do worrywart about such a thing, I think to myself, these are two good kids who, you know, who would want to do them any harm, you know? So I guess that's the Cindy in me, I guess. I just worry about something I shouldn't worry about.
0: Yeah, I think it's pretty far flung. And, you know, you mentioned not to be political. I don't think this is a political matter at all. It's a wonderful conspiracy in terms of perfect. Too bad Art Bell's not here to promote it, because he would, you know that. But I don't think it's necessarily politically involved at all. I guess you can make a case. Anybody can make a case for that, but I'd really like to know, and I hope somebody, some researcher, will find out, you know, we're talking about, say, 16 research scientists. Well, how about 16 bankers or school teachers or anything else? You know, with millions and millions of people in the field, this might not be an anomaly after all.
1: Yeah, I know. That's what makes it so freaky. I'll tell you how, just a cute aside with this little girl, my niece, great niece, I should say. Anyway, I'll never forget, she was like in the second grade, and Ohio State was doing really well in the NCAA basketball tournament. Well, I had them in a jackpot. So the announcer comes on, he says, "And Ohio State takes a 30-second timeout." And her response to me was, "Uncle John, isn't that kind of like a lot? She's here, and it's the 30-second timeout."
0: Oh.
1: That's how smart this little girl
0: is. That's pretty good. I like that. Absolutely. That's good.
1: I'll see you, Riley.
0: All right,
1: thanks
0: for
1: so
0: calling.
1: Much.
0: Appreciate you. That's great. Yeah, all right. Well, 888-876-5593. But that's a great case in point about how confusion starts. Who knows? But it's fun to look at anyway. All right, so Chris in South Carolina is back in action. What's up tonight, Chris?
2: Hey.
0: Yeah.
2: Yeah, I called WBT today.
0: Oh, this is going to be good. All right, so tell me about it.
2: They said they understand that the repetitive loop is playing, but they're trying to figure out what they're going to do with it since, you know, the FM got the news.
0: Well,
2: talk.
0: Yeah, no, we know that. Everybody knows that. So basically they told you nothing.
2: Yeah, they told you they're working on it. And
0: yeah, right.
2: I was about to say, can y'all do like an oldie station? What if there was an oldie station, just play oldies?
0: Yeah, that's so funny. I love that. Well, we're working on it. Yeah, again, the real question is, you know, when they knew they were going to do this in December, why didn't they think it before that? But I think it's wonderful you actually got someone to answer the phone, because that's rare these days.
2: That's very rare for a radio station.
0: Yes, it is. So good for you. That's hilarious.
2: Yeah, because everything's automated.
0: yeah, exactly.
2: Yeah,
0: cleaner brains.
2: You think they're going to be like a sports station, or can they play? Can it be an oldie station?
0: It can
2: old music.
0: It can be anything they want it to be. There's no you know, guideline that you can or cannot do this. The FCC doesn't get involved in programming. So it's not like the CRTC in Canada. So whatever it is they want to do, they can just go ahead and do it. The people who've called and talked about this over the last now 6 months all kind of concluded, gee, they should have thought of this out 6 months ago when they knew they were going to be dropping the AM.
2: Yeah, at least they still test their EAS systems on there.
0: Well, they have to. That would be a license violation, big time. And of course they do. Every week. And hopefully someone there is actually keeping a log of it, because that's one of the few requirements you still have.
2: Yeah, and those towers that they have, it costs them a lot of money to run that Clear Channel, right?
0: Well, yeah, absolutely. I mean, AM is not like FM. With FM, you're talking about, you can get an ERP out of, you know, if you're high enough in the air, a few thousand watts. But with AM, no, it means you are running 50,000 expensive watts. Yes, it's exactly what it means.
2: Mm-hmm. Yeah, because FM is a line of sight.
0: Well, that's not really why, but okay. In any event, that's neither here nor there, but the reality is, yes, AM stations, whatever power they're running, they're paying for all of it. And several of them have petitioned the FCC to lower their power, and depending, and again, usually for emergency management and all that, they don't always get permission to do it.
2: Mm-hmm. So, yeah, if WBT happens to be an oldie station, then I know the Night Owls will be happier. They love old music.
0: Well, it could be whatever they want it to be. I just find it astounding that they've gone this long without doing something, especially in a day when it's easy to automate anything. So it makes no sense to me. But then again, we're all talking about it, so maybe there's wisdom in it. Who knows?
2: Yeah, I know other stations that did what WBT is like. Right now, WLBG and Lauren's doing it. And WABV out of Abbeville in South Carolina, they did it for a while, but they play in mm-hmm. programming old music.
0: Well, it'll be interesting to see. And you know, there again, they own the land. Maybe they're trying to sell it. And if they, because they're directional at night, so you're talking about multi-tower array. If they sell the land, maybe that's the end of the story. I don't know what their game plan is.
2: Yeah, some of these small rail stations, they don't have cars in the parking lot. It's just the building.
0: Well, that's very common, unfortunately, especially in smaller markets. It's not unusual that there's no staff at all.
2: Uh-huh.
0: Yeah.
2: And what about if it's football season? You know they got to be fully staffed if they're going to carry football.
0: Well, not fully staffed, but and not as staffed as you think, actually. But, it's the almighty dollar. I'm sure if they can make money carrying football, and like we've talked about before, even high school sports and things like that, you know, if you're selling it, well, great. But for many stations, it's an afterthought at this point.
2: Yeah, like WGN, they can't carry high school football, can they?
0: Well, no, I mean, they'd be crazy. I mean, that would be insanity. No major market radio station can carry high school sports. It's absolutely the domain of small market radio. And it's
2: like WFBC in Greenville, yeah. Can they carry it?
0: Anybody can do anything they want. Would a station in Greenville want to carry it? I don't know. Probably not.
2: Yeah, you know, they 1330 and they talk radio.
0: Well, I understand what the deal is, but what I'm saying is that, you know, there's no economic advantage for them to decide they're going to carry high school play-by-play. You know, so what can I tell you? Anyway, that's
2: yeah,
0: the deal.
2: Well, one more thing. How much an AM transmitter costs? Because WCRS keep going in and out on their AM.
0: Well, it depends. From not too much money to quite a bit of money. But, you know, I'm a Nautel fan, so I'd go Nautel. And it depends how many watts is the transmitter.
2: Yeah, because they're 1450.
0: Well, they're 1,000 watts day and night. They could get a J1000, reasonably priced. So I'd have to...
2: But it's an independently owned radio station by one person.
0: Well, it doesn't matter. When you're buying a transmitter, they don't care who owns the station. So, and there's no price break either way. But, I'd say current price of a J1000, you could get everything you need probably for 15 grand.
2: Uh-huh.
0: So, you know.
2: 1,500.
0: No, that's 1,000. Maybe a little more.
2: 1,000.
0: Yeah, absolutely. I think the MRSP is like 16.5 or something. I don't know. I haven't priced them in a while. I got one.
2: Okay. Unless you hit the lottery.
0: No, well, I love it. And, but if you're going to operate a radio station and you can't afford a transmitter, you shouldn't be operating a radio station.
2: Yeah. At least FM's still on.
0: Well, that's unfortunately not an unusual situation. And, you know, they'll either find a way to do it or they'll turn in a license. That's what it'll come down to. All right. Uh-huh. You can be dark for up to a year, but once you're a year and a day, you're off. There's no coming back. But you can be off it for 365 days. All right. Talk to you later. Thanks.
2: All right, have a good weekend.
0: Okay, you too. So 888-876-5593. Kipley calls WBT and someone answers. Hey, he's hero of the night to me. I would be very surprised anybody answered. All right, we've got the lovely and talented Ruth, and we've got Clayton in Annapolis, and we've got plenty of room for you tonight right here on WGN Radio.

0: WGN Radio. I'm Raleigh James. That's the Marcells, of course. The first thing they had a hit with was Blue Moon, so after a few flops, they figured, why not we do another one? And Heartaches was it. Of course, Heartaches goes back to 1931 and really popular in the 40s. Well, the 30s, too. Guy Lombardo had it in the 30s and stuff like that. But then Ted Weems also, I guess that would be the 30s. But by the 40s, you know, your Jimmy Dorsey's and Harry James. Big, big song. And a list of artists that are surprising to you, like Cowboy Copas did Heartaches and Gordon McRae. Maybe not so surprising. But in any event, every time I hear that song, I can just imagine good old Mitch Miller from Columbia. Well, the record was on Colpix, so it wasn't one of his. But, you know, who believed, without a doubt, that the only reason that rock and roll existed was because disc jockeys were paid to play it. I can just imagine the look on his face the first time he heard that version of Heartaches. Yeah, that alone was worth the price of admittance as far as I'm concerned. But, yeah, Sonny James did a version in the Four Aces and the Traneers and all that. But, man, the Marcells kind of aced it, don't you think? Patsy Cline did it. Yeah, Vicky Carr. On and on the list. Well, it's, you know, over 200 artists. But so there was one of two requests from Mike in Elmwood Park. Now, I'm doing this with a certain amount of trepidation, so I have to tell her. So here's the deal, Ruth. I got less than 2 minutes, and then the news happens. So you got to tell it quickly.
1: Oh, well, this is the patriotic career, and I'm on my last hurrah. And so, therefore, it involved the 60031 zip code. And I recently been, or somewhat time now, getting registered mail, which used to be over $4, now over $5, with receipts. So a money order for $100. To be sent for the raffle ticket for $100,000 to $150,000.
0: 20 and seconds.
1: Then, okay, I want to get in contact with Al Salvi. I need a list of 10 attorneys. He can do that through former school board member Catherine Campbell, former mayor Charlene Beyer. I'm on the registered voters list. They'll give him my name. I knew him from long ago. But, yeah, this post office did not arrive at its destination, and it took me 4 calls to find out that it had not gotten in the same county with this Wintrust money order in it for that raffle. And my last hurrah patriotic career involved who I had listed to be the raffle ticket, which never got purchased. So that's it. 20 minutes are over.
0: Okay, very good. Thanks for calling. Appreciate it. All right, very good. All right, so, yeah. I don't know if you can sue the post office. Everybody would if they could, I think. So we'll pick it up after the news right here on WGN Radio.

0: WGN Radio. I'm Riley James. Lou Rawls, yeah, Groovy People, 1976, Philadelphia International. That actually satisfies two requests. Fran from Austin and Stacy in Algonquin both requested Lou Rawls. And, well, Fran wanted Groovy People. Stacy didn't care what I played as long as it was Lou Rawls. Well, now you both got them. All right, so 888-876-5593-8888. Raleigh, back to postage. James in Richmond, what's going on tonight?
1: It's going wonderful. Good. But I wanted to comment on the recent increase in postage.
0: Yep, it's amazing. 82 cents. All right.
1: Right. In the 1800s, if you wanted to send a letter from St. Joe, Missouri, to California, it cost
0: cents.
1: You a dollar.
0: Well,
1: and they did it by the Pony Express.
0: Right, right. But when they codified it and started the mail service in 1883 that we know about, it was 3 cents. And then it went down to 2 cents for a while and back up to 3 cents.
1: Right. But what I'm saying is, what is going on? Because if I mail a letter from my house to Delavan, it takes 4 days to get there, and it's only 8 miles away.
0: Well, yes, but it's not going direct. You see, that's the thing. Unfortunately, I guess to save money on personnel and everything, around Globe, Miami, let's say I mail a letter to someone down the block. It goes to Phoenix first.
1: Right.
0: Yeah, that's the way the sort centers work.
1: I'm thinking they should
0: They don't have the money to do it.
1: What's going on?
0: They don't have the money to do it.
1: Right, but it's ridiculous because it's costing them money to send it to Milwaukee, to send it back to Delavan, send it back to me.
0: But it's costing them less money because humans don't touch it. It's going through automated sorts. They're saving on personnel.
1: Right.
0: So it is costing them less.
1: Right, but it used to be where you would go into the Delavan post office and there was a slot for Delavan News.
0: Of course there is.
1: I mean,
0: of
1: mail.
0: Course. But again, you understand that they don't do that anymore because they were able to get less people on the payroll by automating it. Now, you and I might talk about the fact that it doesn't work so well. John, who buys a lot of things by mail, and I mean a lot of things, and I mean I buy some, but he's really the king of it. We watch the packages sometimes go from like Baltimore to Los Angeles, back to Kansas City, to Seattle, before they ever make it to Phoenix. Not unusual.
1: Right.
0: That happens, but it's still cheaper than hiring more people.
1: Right. Is that telling you that there should be a re-evaluation of the postal system?
0: Well, when you say re-evaluation, there's no way they can put it back to the way it was because it's too expensive, period. They can't do it. So I'm not sure what you want to re-evaluate. They cannot afford to do it.
1: Right. But I'm thinking that
0: What are you suggesting? Now, remember, the idea is to save money because even with this increase, they're still losing a lot of money. So if we put you in charge of the post office and told you you have to save money, how would you do it?
1: Right. Can I put one person in the Delavan post office to look at the mail?
0: No.
1: And
0: because you'd have to put one person in all the post offices.
1: Right.
0: But you're not going to be able to do it. What I'm trying to tell you, I know what you're thinking, but if you look at it on paper, that will cost more money.
1: Right.
0: That's just
1: and one employee?
0: Yeah.
1: And one employee is going to cost that much?
0: One employee in each location? You betcha. And by the way,
1: but they were there.
0: And their benefits.
1: They were there before they changed the system.
0: Well, they had to get rid of them in order to save the money. That's what I'm trying to say, Jim. This is all about how to save the money. And what you're wanting to do is bring back the system the way it was that was hemorrhaging money. It's still hemorrhaging money. So I think the only answers are going to be less mail, like get rid of Saturdays and things like that. But you're not going to be able to increase the personnel count. It's not going to happen.
1: Right. And by the time of the end of the year, is it going to cost us a dollar to mail a letter?
0: Well, it could. Yeah, believe me, I don't like it, but again, you look at dollars and cents, the post office used to make a lot more money on bulk mail. But with email and other things, there's not as much bulk mail anymore. You know, the volume,
1: right.
0: the volume of junk mail you get is way lower than it used to be.
1: Right.
0: Well, and so that was income to the post office. And that income's no longer there.
1: And I'm just wondering if people should just complain about what's going on.
0: You can complain all you want, but again, it's dollars and cents. You know, my question is, depending on exactly how much they're losing, at what point does it implode entirely?
1: Right. And is it going to come to the point where they're going to take it and make it not run by the government?
0: Well, it's not run by the government now. I hope you understand that USPS is a separate corporation.
1: I thought it was still run by the government.
0: No. You see, yes and no. There's a dotted line, but no, this is run separately. And that's the deal. And so it's a quasi-agency. It's an independent agency that is part of the executive branch. But it operates like a private business. It does not receive taxpayer money for day-to-day operations. So if you're thinking, oh, it's the government screwing up, no. By law, USPS has to fund its operation entirely through the sale of stamps or shipping products or things like that. So it's still part of the federal structure, meaning that it's the Board of Governors are appointed by the president and all that. But for the economics of it, it is not government. It has to be self-supporting.
1: Right. And if you look at the big picture, it's not changed since the 1800s.
0: Well, here's the problem. Unlike a private carrier, USPS is required by law to deliver to every single address in the country, even the very unprofitable remote routes, 6 days a week. So, you know, what's going to happen eventually? Well, you know, in many countries, you don't have mail delivery. You go pick it up. And actually, in some zip codes in America, that's the case, too. We've got that in Arizona and a few places. But there are many things they're going to have to do because they've got to get the money situation down because they're losing money now. And there's things they're not allowed to cut, and they will not get public funding. So you're talking about wanting to bring back people so it'll be better service, but you're also talking about it costing more money, which is what they do not have.
1: Okay. I thank you.
0: All right.
1: And
0: thanks for calling.
1: I think you owe me a couple of more songs.
0: Oh, well, there was only one, which I can't play because it's impossible. The only one I had left, and you can correct me if I'm wrong, and I'm glad you were talking about that, but I cannot possibly play a song I like by Ritchie Valens because it doesn't exist.
1: Okay. I thank you, I heard the other songs, and I thank you very much.
0: Thanks for calling.
1: And I hope you have a wonderful weekend.
0: You too. Appreciate it. All right, so that's the deal. Yeah, bringing back personnel is not going to help the hemorrhaging that's going on. Yeah, and you know it is on the one hand outrageous, but on the other hand, as times change, if the post office is not underwritten by the volume of mail that was coming in bulk and all that, well, maybe you need to change something. Maybe you don't need to deliver to homes. Yeah, I don't know what they're going to do. I think you can only raise the postage so far. To where you're going to see diminishing returns. You know, it's like the Laffer curve with taxes. You know, you hit a point where you've raised it so much, you actually get less in. But, and you can read about that if you're interested. All right, so what do we have? I believe that we've got Kimberly and Dalton with a birthday request, as long as it's not Bolero.
2: No, definitely.
0: Yeah, that's never happening again. All right.
2: And I don't think you're, I don't know from when we had everybody at the band song, I know you, I don't think you like Paul Anka too much, but I was just wondering if you have time, if you could just play the times of your life. Because
0: oh,
2: I just
0: my
2: like
0: God.
2: The words.
0: Oh, my God. You people hate me. But
2: no, I don't hate you, but it's got some meaning.
0: Well, you can get it online anywhere. I mean, you can download it from YouTube. And plus, the damn thing is a commercial, for God's sakes. You can't get away from it. Just go to YouTube.com,
2: okay.
0: Paul Anka, Times of Your Life.
2: What would you pick for me for my birthday?
0: Well, when is the birthday?
2: Now, I'm just turned 70.
0: Today? A young 70?
2: At midnight.
0: At midnight, you turn 70. Wow.
2: Yeah.
0: Well, okay. So with that in mind, that means you would have graduated high school around 1974?
2: Exactly.
0: Okay. And so what were you listening to while you were in high school that you really liked?
2: Carpenters.
0: All right. I'll play a Carpenters record for you.
2: Okay.
0: Right. I'll do it. All right. And happy birthday.
2: All right. Thank you.
0: Yeah, you too.
2: Bye-bye.
0: Yeah, there's some things I just get. Yeah, after Bolero, I can't do the times of your life. All right, but Carpenters, I actually have a Carpenters record I like. It's hard to believe, but it's true, so I'll play it next on WGN Radio.

WGN Radio. I'm Riley James, so there they are, the Carpenters, about 3 years after Kimberly graduated from high school, 1977, on A&M. But I just thought it was a great record. Yeah, surprised the heck out of me. I was debating between that and I Wanna She Know Home, but then I really, no, probably not. All right, but actually, All You Get From Love Is a Love Song is written by this guy in Idaho. Yeah, Steve Eaton. I don't know if you ever heard him, but a very interesting guy. And in fact, his take of it was a wonderful song, too.

0: I just thought that was so nice. It's really a one-off because the rest of his stuff, and he's written for a lot of people, Art Garfunkel and the Righteous Brothers and Lee Greenwood and Ann Murray and Glenn Campbell. And actually, I didn't like any of it. But man, when he came up with, and by the way, in the 60s and 70s, for a while, he was one of Paul Revere and the Raiders, because he was from that Boise, Napa, Caldwell area. But in any event, when he came up with All You Get From Love Is a Love Song, I just thought, man, he nailed it. So if he never does anything else, that's good enough for me. And he's still in Boise. All right. So 888-876-5593, 8888 Raleigh. We've got a request from Brian and Seneca. All right, Brian, welcome back to WGN Radio.
1: And how are you doing tonight, Raleigh?
0: All right, fine. You know, I was going to send you an MP3 till somebody said, you can't do that. So I would have otherwise, but hopefully I'll find the source.
1: Yeah, well, I'm not ready to do anything that would have the copyright Karen's screaming for a demo record that was never released
0: right
1: tonight. But I do want to request the instrumental version of Noisy Clock.
0: Oh, okay. All right. Absolutely. I will do that right after the news, I promise.
1: And just another a thought or two of my own on the what used to be the post office department.
0: Yes.
1: It is a shame to see postal rates going up again. And there's plenty of people who even question the need to have a Department of Government or anything else carrying papers and boxes and that across the country. But it is a constitutionally required
0: and you
1: obligation
0: got, right.
1: of the federal government.
0: And you got to serve them all. We're going into the news. I'll talk to you soon. Thanks a lot. All right.
1: Yep.
0: It's the serving them all that's the killer. We'll pick it up after the news on WGN Radio.

0: WGN Radio, I'm Raleigh James. That's the Lawrence Keys Trio, and I've been using that for longer than I can remember. It's my thinking music during trivia, and I use it on my streams when the stream is down in the background. And it was Brian from Seneca who called and said, you know, I looked it up online, and there is one by the Four Sounds and the Lawrence Keys Trio. That's the wrong thing. The Four Sound, no, and that's on Celeste. No, absolutely not. But the problem is, I don't remember where I got it. Now, I'm guessing it's on a reel-to-reel tape. You know, when will I be unpacking those? I don't know. It's probably on one of my 8-tracks, too. But nonetheless, in terms of, I was just going to send them an MP3. And someone said, wait a minute, the copyright, we can't send them. I don't know why not. But anyhow, that's the version. And maybe if you know where that one came, rather than the Four Sounds version on Celeste, Brian would like to know. And at this point, so would I. It might cause me to unpack, but I don't want to rush into anything. All right, so 888-876-5593 is 8888 Raleigh. And Johnny is in Austin. All right, Johnny, welcome back to WGN Radio.
1: Thank you. I enjoyed the Carpenters. That was their very good song. It really was.
0: Well, no, I tell you, it's my Carpenters record. It's the one I like. And I thought this.
1: Now, who was the guy that you played the guy who wrote it? What was his name?
0: Steve Eaton, EATON.
1: Okay, I'm writing it down.
0: It's a nice version.
1: It was.
0: Yeah.
1: It really was. And what was this calling occupants of interplanetary craft to follow up?
0: Tell me. I don't know. Like I say, it was either that or playing Buona She No Home. And
1: but that sweet, sweet smile wasn't bad, really.
0: Well,
1: it was a crossover country.
0: Yes,
1: kind of little country.
0: Yes.
1: But anyway, that's enough of the Carpenters. But if you played Beechwood 4, 5, 7, 8, 9 by the Carpenters, I think Fran would jump out the window.
0: Oh, yeah, that's on that wonderful montage on that album of theirs, and I like that, actually.
1: You by them?
0: Yeah. Yeah.
1: Don't do that to her.
0: Oh,
1: don't
0: no.
1: do it. It's
0: actually, that's a good little montage, considering. I
1: haven't heard it then, I guess.
0: Oh, it's not just Beechwood. It's a ton of songs.
1: Oh, it's a medley thing?
0: Yes, a lot of them.
1: Really?
0: Yes. And it's not bad. I don't know if it's on this computer or not. And I'm trying to think of what album of theirs it was on. But
1: I don't even know if I've got that one you played, to be honest with you. I've got their greatest hits, but I don't know. I hope I have it because I really like that. That was really, really just kind of out of the blue different, you know?
0: Yeah, it was an A&M single, you know. That was 77. And
1: I know.
0: Yeah.
1: I kind of like to go back to 77 every once in a while.
0: Oh, God. I don't know. I want to go back a little further than that. By the time you get to 77, I'm not so interested. But I'm trying to think.
1: Hey, by the way, I wanted to ask you about Barbara Lynn. She was on Jamie for a long time with the hit song You'll Lose a Good Thing, and I cried at Laura's wedding.
0: Yeah.
1: But apparently she went over to Atlantic at some point, didn't she?
0: Well, you know, when you start looking at this Louisiana stuff, you always get a New Orleans connection, an Atlantic connection with Jerry Wexler and all that in there. So, Barbara Lynn was great, and she played her own guitar, too, left-handed.
1: I know that, and I interviewed her once for an oldie show I was doing, and I think she lived in Beaumont, right?
0: Yeah, she, the Atlantic one that I really like is This Is the Thanks I Get. Probably.
1: Yeah, exactly. I think that was like 68. And then I heard one the other day for the first time called You're Losing Me.
0: Oh, absolutely. Yeah. And that was 68 also. That was on Here's Barbara Lynn.
1: But I was checking my CDs, and I don't even think I have a CD of hers on Atlantic or any of those songs. And I went on Amazon, and they're like outrageous.
0: Oh, well, okay. What do you want? Let me see what I can do in price right now. Which one do you want?
1: Her Atlantic stuff.
0: Her Atlantic, let's see. I've got Jamie Sue.
1: I think that, what was
0: okay,
1: that?
0: Well, here, it's probably Here Is the is what you want. Here Is You Lose a Good Thing. Yeah, right, exactly. I'll Suffer.
1: Yes.
0: All right. This Is the Thanks I Get and all that.
1: Uh-huh.
0: All right. Well, let's see. I can buy it. Let's see. $14, the cheapest. $14 to $250. So let's see who's selling it for $14 and where are they? Depends how much you want to pay for it, but you can certainly get it under $40 no matter what. And I'd say right now I'm looking at one here, $28.83. That's including shipping.
1: What label? Is that actually on Atlantic?
0: Yeah, let's. Here is the CD album. And by the way, it's not going to be on Atlantic because it's a CD. If you want the album, it's on Atlantic. If you want the CD, it comes from Japan, like all of them. You know, the things. It's like one of my all-time favorite records that A&M ever did was the Equinox album from Sergio Mendes. And I always lamented that they never put out a CD. Well, they did in Japan. So I've got it that way.
1: Speaking of Japan, on my Sunday night show, someone in Japan was listening to almost that whole show Sunday night in Japan.
0: That's great. You obviously don't geofence. That's nice.
1: Yeah, it was great. I wanted to,
0: And by the way, on this, I never suggest buying the CDs. What I would do is want the vinyl, because they don't remix that.
1: See, I don't even have a turntable.
0: Well, you really should play in these records.
1: I
0: because,
1: know.
0: You know, your best bet then is to look for the bootlegs, people who put their own stuff to vinyl, to disc, that they didn't mess with the mixing and everything else.
1: We were talking about Little Willie John before.
0: Oh, yes.
1: Boy, that was, he had a heck of a life, didn't he?
0: Oh, absolutely. And a sister, of course, Mabel.
1: I'm going to show my ignorance here. I didn't know that was his sister.
0: Yes, it is. So, indeed. So, yeah, he was great, but he certainly was a Peck's bad boy, to say the least.
1: Well, I'm saying he had a big temper.
0: Yeah. Well, that was it. And, you know, he was befriended by Johnny Otis and Henry Glover, which, of course, is how he wound up really getting anywhere. And when he did Titus Turner's All Around the World, which other people call Grits and Groceries, you know, that was that was it. And it was great. He then did some writing. He had an older brother too, Mertis, but I don't know that Mertis ever actually recorded anything. But a number of other things like that. And, he got married in 1957. And as far as I know, Darlin was his wife, was his widow. I mean, I don't think that they ever divorced. And, so Mabel John was, of course, his sister and all that kind of stuff. But, for a while he was doing a lot of community good stuff and fighting against, segregation and all the, did the NAACP concerts and all that kind of stuff. But now the temper would have been all right if it weren't the propensity for alcohol. Well, and grand larceny.
1: Yeah.
0: The grand larceny was a little problem.
1: Right.
0: He was convicted of manslaughter. He stabbed Kendall Roundtree in Seattle. And so they sent him to Washington State Pen in Walla Walla. And he...

0: 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I'm Raleigh James, trying to wolf down an entire salad in 2 minutes and not succeeding. However, that's not the only challenge we got tonight because it's Monday Night Trivia. That's right, we've got a straggler from last week that I'll review in a moment. All the bumper stumpers, there's no real theme. Yeah, I've kind of given up on this because for the most part, other than Carl, nobody ever gets, and sometimes Fran, but for the most part, nobody guesses the theme. So we'll just go with songs that I really like that I haven't played on this show in at least a couple of years. That's all they have in common. All right, but I have played them at some point, and I play them regularly on KJAA, so they might be known to you. We'll hope. We'll find out, I guess. Now, other than that, of course, you can have your own category, and sky is the limit on that. And that's the best way to do it. The prize, they're worthless. As you know, it takes forever to get anything. So you're doing it for the fun of it. And I am delighted. But eventually you get a certificate and things that you might like. All right. So 8888. I shouldn't have said Carl. I should have said Stan. Stan and Dearborn. So I was looking at Carl's name because he gave me three requests. It's Stan and Dearborn, who always knows the themes. All right. And he'll know the songs, too. Probably all of them tonight. In any event, let's review, shall we? And that would be the straggler from last week. And this will retire at the end of the night tonight because we don't hold them more than a week ever. Looking at the 50 biggest cities in the United States by population, people in Detroit are most likely to do this. People in Miami are least inclined to do it. Do what? 888-876-5593. 8888-RALEIGH. So let's see what we're going to kick it off with. And of course, yes, we take your requests and try to play them during the week. And sometimes it takes a few weeks. But eventually, forget about classical opera or anything slow by Jackie Wilson. Anything else might be a go. Nick in Baltimore, welcome back to WGN Radio.
1: Hey, Raleigh.
0: How's it going?
1: I have, Victor and I were talking earlier today. And actually, a couple of hours ago.
0: Uh-huh.
1: And we found an old clip of the Milt Grant Show from Channel 5 in Washington.
0: Oh, nice.
1: And they played a tune by the cellos called Rang Tang Ding Dong.
0: I am the Japanese Sandman. All you guys get to say the good parts. All I get to say is, oh, he goes Rang Tang Ding Dong. Yes, I've heard it. Yeah,
1: so that was my trivia request or whatever.
0: Okay, the Japanese Sandman, sure. I'll be happy to.
1: It was neat seeing that clip, though.
0: Yeah. Oh yeah. Were they lip syncing it? Were the cellos actually on it, lip syncing?
1: No, they played the record.
0: Okay, so they were just dancing to it. Okay.
1: Yeah.
0: Yeah.
1: And it was funny because when they started talking in the middle, they stopped dancing.
0: Right. Well, because it's just, as you know, it's absolute silence. And then he goes, hey, all you guys get to say the good parts. Yeah. So,
1: Yeah,
0: on Apollo Records. Yeah, I left that on the dashboard of one of my Corvettes and had this little, it was not warped. It was just this little loop of a warp. You know, I had to, get another copy. But every time I think about it, I think about, oh, man, I decimated that one. But, yes, several more copies since then, and I'll be happy to play it. My favorite by them is actually I Beg for Your Love.
1: So, okay.
0: Yeah, right. It's a ballad. Uh-huh. But, Japanese Sandman's funny, mostly because of that guy,
1: You know, before I go, every city had a local bandstand show, right? I mean, just about.
0: Well, most did. That's why, remember, back in the day, network television didn't give you programming all day. You had to do something else.
1: Right.
0: And so, you know, they'd run old movie clips or whatever. Well, Bob Horn was probably the first, and it was movie clips that he was saddled with, that he stopped doing it. And what had happened in 1952 was he saw... He was over WIP, of course, he worked for Triangle, for FIL, but he was over at IP, and in the lobby of the IP building, there was a soda fountain, and he saw these kids, abandon their sodas and dance in the aisles of this little soda fountain, and he got the idea, why not put that on television? And he literally was the first in 1952, And after that, you know, every market had one. And yes, of course, Milt Grant, not only responsible for TB5, but then he signed on WDCA TB20. And there was all sorts of shenanigans on that. But Gene Loving in Norfolk, Dick Lamb in Norfolk, of course, by all means, the king of it, as far as I'm concerned. And of course, the movie Hairspray, loosely based on it, was... I want to say Corny Collins. That's from Hairspray, of course. But

0: And they settled on Philadelphia. It was close to New York, but it was because Annenberg owned it, and Annenberg also happened to own TV Guide. So it made sense.
1: Oh.
0: Yeah, exactly. But they took one look at poor Bob Horn and his sidekick Lee and said, nah. And so that's why they set him up, and that's why the young announcer from FIL Radio, Dick Clark, was put in his place.
1: That's a terrible story.
0: Oh, it is a terrible story, and it damn near killed Bob Horn. But after Bob Horn left town, you know, he went to Houston. He was a radio time salesman for McClendon for a while, and then he's the first guy to ever do Midnight Madness sales. So he was creative in a lot of ways, but sadly died penniless, and it was Jerry Blavitt who paid for his funeral. So yeah, stuff happens. But yes, he was the originator and one of the very few people who was able to move from the pop standards of 52 to the rock and roll of 56 without losing any credibility. I mean, the kids knew he loved the stuff, and he did. He's a former musician. So yeah, absolutely. But yeah, Milt Grant was great.
1: You know, and Milt Grant wound up, he was on the radio as well.
0: Yeah, oh yeah. And like I say, he put DCA in. He took a flyer on all sorts of things, a couple of Barry Richards shows and all sorts of things that he did. So, yeah, unfortunately, he, of course, was responsible for the overinflated UHF prices and the ultimate fall of that, which is not a pretty picture. But for a while, he was on top of the world.
1: Yeah, you know... Yeah, because, it was Grant Broadcasting.
0: Of course. And, you know, they say so overpaid for Dallas and Houston, it was unconscionable. You know, that you knew they were going to go belly up. But, man, I'll tell you, independent TV wars in the mid-'80s, you betcha that was a very big thing. Mallright got into the action and some others. We still have the poster in our bathroom from independent TV. So, yes, absolutely. All right. So we will play your cellos probably tomorrow night.
1: Okay. All right. Thanks a lot.
0: Thanks for calling. Appreciate it. All right. So fun stuff. 888-876-5593. Billy Bob in Bourbonnais. All right, Billy Bob. Welcome back to WGN Radio.
2: Hey, 99-time caller. Well, that's... 14 to 100. I'm 100.
0: Yes, no, I know you were. I figured it was 99. So what are you going to do for the big 100 finale? I mean, I assume the countdown stops then.
2: Well, I'm going to obsess about it till then. No, I don't know. I'm obsessed. I got to say it every time or I'll jinx myself.
0: Oh, okay, a little OCD going on.
2: Your question, I think I had to guess it with that one.
0: Oh, you do you? All right. Oh, man, I better get the bug spray in here. All of a sudden, I'm seeing the no-see-ums as I speak. So I'll give you the question.
2: They got them here in Illinois, too.
0: Oh, they got them everywhere. But for some reason, they love me. So looking at the 50 biggest United States cities by population, not area, people in Detroit are most likely to do this. People in Miami are least likely to do it. Do what?
2: Oh, I misunderstood. I thought what they had. I thought it was they had the worst water system.
0: Oh, no. It's something the population does.
2: They had bad water there. Yeah, okay. Mm-hmm. I misunderstood you then. Sorry. Yeah.
0: All right.
2: Then I'd like one request before I get my... I'm going to stick with 5x5 because I did swimmingly well there last week, so I'm going to stick with that.
0: All right, well, hang on a minute. Don't go away. We'll find out your request and more. I'm going for the bug spray. Be back in moments right here on WGN Radio.

0: 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WGN Radio. I'm Raleigh James. It's Monday Night Trivia. So who are they? They're from Los Angeles, but that was released on King in 1961. They were an interracial trio. So who are they? All right. That's our first bumper stumper. And we're talking with Billy Bob and Bourbon A. And I believe Billy Bob, before he got to his 5x5, was going to plea for requests. Is that correct?
1: Yes, ma'am.
0: All right. So this is in addition to Jan Garber and his orchestra, Benny Davis vocal doing Babyface. What else would you like?
1: Oh, this one was The Monkees.
0: Oh, God.
1: With Look Out, Here Comes Tomorrow with Davy Jones, the late Davy Jones on the lead vocals.
0: Okay. All right.
1: And then was that song that just played, was that the Swingin' Medallions?
0: Oh, no.
1: I'm wrong there, too. I guess I'll have to take the quiz.
0: All right, you ready?
1: Okay, fire away.
0: What city was the show Golden Girls set?
1: Oh, I think Miami, Florida.
0: Yep, absolutely, Miami it is. How do you find out the age of a tree?
1: You count its rings.
0: Absolutely. Who wrote the Harry Potter series?
1: Oh, boy. That's a lady. J.K. Rowling, or something?
0: J.K. Rowling, I'll take it. By the way, remember, it's 5x5. You have to do them in 5 seconds, and you just made it under the bell, but I am going to be more stringent about that in the future. All right, you just have to get one more, and you got two shots at it. Who played Dirty Harry?
1: Well, Clint Eastwood.
0: All right, you're a winner. Hang on, don't go away.
1: Have a good evening.
0: You too. So there's a 99th caller, a 99th time caller, Billy Bob in Bourbon A. So 888-876-5593. Victor's in Silver Spring. How's it going, Victor?
2: Oh, I'm doing okay. Enjoyed hearing Nick.
0: Yeah.
2: Anyway, I think I have a trivia for you.
0: Okay.
2: When Dialing for Dollars calls, what do you have to know?
0: The count and the amount.
2: Yeah. Jeez.
0: Yeah.
2: I remember it looked like they tore the phone book into little pieces.
0: Yep.
2: And
0: five from the bottom and $236. Yes, right. And we're calling out now. Yeah, and they'd have a phone right there that they'd dial up.
2: I saw anyone know it.
0: Oh, I saw somebody know it, but my favorite thing was I'd collect the phone numbers, the direct dials, so I could call while they were on the air. And watching them look at the phone ring was my favorite thing. Didn't happen that often, but a couple times I got people.
2: Yeah. Now, when Channel 20 came on, they had their own dance party with Kirby Scott.
0: Wingding, 1966.
2: Yeah, Wingding.
0: Yep, 1966.
2: And then when he left, and Jack Alex.
0: Right. Yes, absolutely.
2: He was a disc jockey on WPGC at the time.
0: Yeah, better known for decimating WCBM with Last Resort broadcasters.
2: Yeah.
0: But, you know, Kirby went back to Baltimore after that, and he was on Channel 11, WBAL. And remember, it was Friday at 5 p.m., and I remember this little, Baby Cakes, it's the grooviest. I'm like, give me a break. But
2: He had a thing about twins.
0: Hang on a minute. Don't go away. Stay where you are. And we'll pick it up after the news right here and get back to your calls. And we will not spend too much time on this because I know people complain. They want Monday Night Trivia, and I'm ready on WGN Radio.

0: WGN Radio. I'm Raleigh James, and it's Monday Night Trivia. So who was that? Yeah, 1967. It was on Amy, and a female vocalist. She was actually from the Bay Area. She was in the Fairlanes in the late 50s, if you remember them. A little doo-wop action there, and also in Mark James Group, but doubtful you'd know that. But you might remember writing this letter by the Fairlanes in 1959. Now, hopefully you remember what I just played. We'll find out. So, we're talking to Victor, and Victor, I'm going to ask you to do me. Call me tomorrow night so we can talk more about Kirby and all this stuff, and we don't have to interrupt Monday Night Trivia.
1: Okay, well, I'll try the trivia.
0: Okay. What do you think?
1: How about Top 40, 1963? Let's see how good my memory is.
0: Oh, okay. Let's pull out the charts. All right. I love doing this. Now. I loved it. 1963 was a fine year, probably the last fine years. All right, so we'll do This Week in 1963?
1: Yes.
0: Okay, here we go.
1: See how good my memory is.
0: Oh, you'll know them all. Number one, It's My Party.
1: Leslie Gore.
0: Number two, Sukiyaki.
1: I can't pronounce the Japanese singer. I can't pronounce the Japanese singer.
0: Sakamoto. Yeah. Yeah. Interesting guy all the way around. And of course, it wasn't about Sukiyaki. It's just the people at Capitol couldn't actually pronounce the title of the song. But in any event, we'll just leave that there. Number three, Dadu Ron Ron.
1: The Crystals?
0: Yes, absolutely, on Phyllis. Number four, I Love You Because, was a pop standard singer from Philadelphia.
1: Don't know that one.
0: Al Martino.
1: Okay.
0: Number five, You Can't Sit Down, the vocal version, obviously.
1: The Dobells?
0: Good enough. Dovell's good enough. Number six, Two Faces Have I.
1: Two Faces, Lou Crispy.
0: Yep, number seven, If You Want to Be Happy.
1: Jimmy Soul.
0: Absolutely right. Number eight, Still, country artist, male. Ooh. Though you broke my heart, still, though we're far apart, I love you still. I'd rather you move a little bit, but that's just me.
1: I know it was a country singer.
0: Yes, absolutely, wrote a lot of stuff. Despicable individual, but yes.
1: Can't think of it.
0: Bill Anderson.
1: Okay.
0: Okay, if you get the next two, I'll count it. But if you don't, okay. Those Lazy, Hazy, Crazy Days of Summer?
1: That would be Nat King Cole, I think.
0: And number 10, Surfing USA.
1: The Beach Boys.
0: All right, good enough. Hang on, don't go away. All right, so not giving points against him for not knowing Kyu Sakamoto. Although it's a fascinating story, what happened to that guy? He was on that JAL flight that lost steering ability. Yeah, it was not good. All right, 888-876-5593, and I have a question. And you can answer it if you want. If not, it is revealed at the end of tonight because it's a straggler from last week. Looking at the 50 biggest, by population, United States cities, people in Detroit are most likely to do this. People in Miami are least likely to do this. Do what? All right, so there's your question, but if you don't like it, have your own category. Everybody knows something about something. Ruth is in Gurnee, wants movie trivia with My Foolish Heart. Welcome to WGN Radio.
2: Hey, I never get to ask a request for a song, so I'd like to request something because I only have 20 seconds.
0: Well, then what is it?
2: Patsy Cline, did she do Love Letters?
0: Not that I know of, but I can see if it's an album cut somewhere. Certainly not as a 45.
2: Okay, if you can find a female singer, and if it's Patsy Cline.
0: Probably Keddie Lester.
2: Well, I'm hoping it's Patsy Cline, because I wanted to do Crazy with the same time. Okay, so right. I'm going to do this real fast. I'm trying to find my bicentennial Martha Washington costume. Kathy Stone has it from 50 years ago, and I went for the Sequest deal. I'll call back and do my trivia next week, okay?
0: All right. Thanks. Appreciate it.
2: All right. Thank you.
0: All right. So, good deal. There you have it. Yeah, I'm pretty sure. I can't think of a Patsy Cline doing Love Letters, but absolutely Keddie Lester. But we'll see where we go with that. I'll certainly look it up. Lisa is in Dundee. Welcome back to WGN Radio. How are you?
3: I'm good. How are you?
0: All right. How you feeling?
3: I'm okay.
0: Excellent.
3: I'm sorry you're getting bit up by those bugs.
0: Oh, God, I know. And then,
3: you know, it's only the females that bite.
0: Yes, I do know that. And that's true with mosquitoes, too.
3: Right.
0: Yeah, no, I know that. I don't know why or what, but we've discovered we think there's something else wrong with this location. And I'm keeping my fingers crossed that it's not what we think. Because in 2002, we moved to a house that turned out to have toxic mold. And it was, you know, on 5 acres in a pricey part of Philadelphia. So it wasn't a bad house, but it had toxic mold. Anyway, I stopped walking. And
3: yeah, I remember that.
0: Yeah, right. Well, it started with my left knee having just a weird kind of pain. And for the last few weeks, I've had that, and I've thought,
3: uh-oh.
0: Oh, yeah, right, exactly. And now, suddenly, other joints are starting to cramp up, you know, my thumb joints and all that, and I'm like, please, dear God. So the first thing that I'm planning to do, as I speak, my elbow joint is aching, you know, exactly what I felt before, which is what's worrying me. But what I'm planning to do is find a real hunk and air filter that does mold spores and things like that, and do that, even though they're pricey, before I actually commit to, oh, my God, we'll be moving again, because I just can't.
3: Oh, no. And, you know, the Internet says that they like the moist, you know,
0: well,
3: around water and things like that, but it doesn't sound like...
0: Well, okay, so let me mention this. So when we got back from Globe, I was feeling actually a little better in Globe, which is part of what worries me, too. But in any event, got back here and made an interesting discovery. The water in the bathrooms is terrific, just absolutely hot as can be. The water in the kitchen and laundry room only gets lukewarm. It's the same water heater. Where's the water going?
3: Oh.
0: Yeah.
3: So there might be a leak or
0: there
3: something.
0: God knows.
3: Oh.
0: Yeah. Yeah. So that's my story.
3: And they
0: and
3: like
0: stuck
3: the light, too.
0: Oh, yeah.
3: That's what, you know, have you tried one of those? I don't know the brand or anything, but I see it advertised on TV. It's like a little bug thing, and you plug it into the... to the socket,
0: oh, yeah.
3: And then
0: yep.
3: You just change the screen.
0: Yep. Doesn't seem to make a damn bit of difference.
3: No, they don't go towards it.
0: Nah. But, wow. Hey, we'll keep it up. And so far, as long as I remember to swathe myself in the bug stuff, I actually have
3: right.
0: been doing okay with that. And if that's the only problem, I'll live with it. But I got to get down to what's going on with the joint pain.
3: Yes, for sure.
0: Yeah. Yeah, so,
3: oh, boy.
0: Yeah, that's this week's adventure, looking up air filters. Yeah.
3: Oh, gosh. Well, so, I'm going to take a couple guesses
0: on
3: your straggler.
0: Good.
3: Is it voting?
0: Nope.
3: Visiting a pawn shop?
0: Nope.
3: Unemployment?
0: Nope.
3: Or working in a factory?
0: Nope.
3: No. Okay.
0: Those are all wonderful guesses, though. And thank you for the trivia for the 5x5s. Couldn't do it without you.
3: Oh, well, listen, Billy Bob's winning because those are Laura's questions. I'm a little harder on my end, but I'm going to soften it up a little bit.
0: That's quite all right. Whatever you know, floats your boat will be absolutely fine with me. No complaints here.
3: We work so well together, but yeah, it's it's so funny, and you've said this before, what people know and what they don't know.
0: Oh, absolutely.
3: You know, this one lady, I think, oh, I don't know what her name is, but she said she's never heard of Thomas Alva Edison.
0: Right, right.
3: But yet she knew Bobby Christina Brown or whatever was Whitney Houston's daughter.
0: Uh-huh.
3: So that just... shocked me.
0: Well, it's a little more, yeah, literally, no pun intended with Thomas Edison,
3: yeah, yeah.
0: But it's a little more recent with Bobby Brown. Edison's been gone a while.
3: Right.
0: You know.
3: That's true.
0: Yeah. So,
3: but,
0: yeah, I know.
3: Well, anyway.
0: I know. It's, it is that, that way. I remember when I was having to take Latin first time in high school, and I had never heard the word eloquent. And I remember the teacher said, how can you know non-corporeal and not know, you know, eloquent? I know non-corporeal because of the Rosicrucians and the Self-Realization Fellowship. And
3: so, oh,
0: yeah.
3: Boy.
0: Yeah, right, exactly. He didn't further the conversation after that, but I'll never forget it. I must have been, you know, 14 years old, and eloquent
3: wow.
0: had just, no one ever said that. But, boy, I knew non-corporeal very well.
3: Yeah. That's funny.
0: Yeah. So you never
3: know. Well, maybe I could have a Seinfeld trivia.
0: Ooh, all right. Well, let's see here. It's actually one of Laura's questions, so you've probably seen it, so we shouldn't ask that.
3: Yeah, maybe you better not.
0: Okay, so we'll ask something else about Seinfeld. Wasn't ready to do this, but I can be ready to do this right away, thanks to a fun trivia. And this claims it's an average quiz. Yeah, well, we'll see. let's see. Whose off-the-cuff remark gave Larry David the inspiration to kill George Costanza's fiancée, Susan?
3: You mean one of the characters?
0: Or
3: one of the actors?
0: It would have been a player.
3: A character.
0: Yeah.
3: Whose off the cuff remark?
0: Yeah, and we got to probably talk about George Costanza's fiance.
3: I'm Susan.
0: Yes, absolutely right.
3: Right.
0: And so and the problem, I'll tell you what it was. It was the person who played the role was not well liked by the cast. And they didn't like her, and they were having a late night meal at a local diner, and in a joking manner, one of the cast members mentioned maybe they should just kill her off. And so Larry David,
3: I'm going to take a guess. Because it's got to be one of four, right?
0: Hell if I know.
3: Oh, I'll just say Kramer, Richards, Michael Richards.
0: Julia Louis-Dreyfus.
3: Oh.
0: Yeah, and so Larry David was struck with inspiration to kill Susan in a manner that was more funny than sad. So death...
3: Oh, yeah, it was a great episode.
0: Would be known as the single coolest moment in the history of television. So the actress was Heidi Swedberg.
3: Mm-hmm.
0: And I got to look her up.
3: I was just watching, the other day I was watching Kindergarten Cop, and she's in it. And I thought, boy, she looks familiar to me. I wonder who that is.
0: And now you know.
3: I couldn't quite place her because it was a while ago.
0: I wonder why they didn't like her.
3: Well, I don't know.
0: Yeah.
3: Well, she did burn down the, somebody's cabin, and
0: I just looked
3: in the show anyway.
0: Yeah, no, they didn't dislike her as a person. They struggled significantly to work with her due to misaligned comedic timing and acting styles.
3: Oh.
0: Because the main cast rhythm was so fast-paced, they found it incredibly difficult to play off her. She was more understated and deadpan.
3: Yeah.
0: Well,
3: I don't know. I thought she worked real well on that show. They can't all be the four characters, you know?
0: Right. And so, but I guess they felt it was a lack of chemistry.
3: Huh.
0: And Jason Alexander was interviewed, and he thought the whole thing was very unfair to her.
3: Yeah.
0: So, who knows? But there you go. Now you know.
3: All right.
0: Okay, good. Okay,
3: well,
0: fine.
3: Well, you have a good week. Make sure you wear something with long sleeves.
0: Oh, I am. I'm wearing my Prodigy sweatshirt. That ages me. All right, thanks. Appreciate it. Yes, absolutely. Remember that came out? Right. Sears paid for it. And they canceled the catalog? Yeah, I know. I'll digress. Go on with that a lot. We'll pick it up right after this on WGN Radio.
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0: 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I'm Raleigh James. Yeah, one of my favorite songs, and John heard me playing it the other day, and, you know, he said, who did that originally? So I said, you know, it's the 30s, for God's sakes, like Bing Crosby or something. So I looked it up, and it was Rodgers and Hart. And so, meanwhile, John makes the mistake of going to Google. Don't ever listen to their AI, especially not when it has anything to do with you know, with doo-wop or obscure R&B oldies, Clueless. So anyway, he looks it up and he said, oh, the Flamingos did it. And I said, they did? Now, I was fascinated by this. I, at the time, didn't know that he was looking at Google AI. I thought this was a more legitimate source because he comes in, oh, yes, with authority that the Flamingos did it. So I start to look this up. I probably invested 2 hours that I'll never get back of my life trying to find it and couldn't, absolutely could not. And then I said, now, who exactly told you? He said, oh, no, I got it from Google AI. So if the Flamingos ever did it, I don't know. And it's interesting, you can go to, of course, Secondhand Songs, but they won't tell you about this group either. But if you know, you know. And they were, I thought they were a great little group. It was 1960, and it was on Co-Ed. So it was a flip side. It was not an A side. And the group was from Englewood, New Jersey. And so who are they? 888-876-5593-8888-Raleigh. All right, so we'll move on over to Barry in New Hampshire. Welcome back to WGN Radio. How are you, Barry?
1: Hey, Raleigh.
0: All right, so we're talking Beatles, are we?
1: We're back to them, yep.
0: All right.
1: Now, would the hold of it be that they sell more American cars, GM cars?
0: They may, but that's not it.
1: Okay.
0: I would assume. I hope they do. God knows. All right. So, as you probably know, in 1969, the Beatles planned to make a live-action film adaptation of Lord of the Rings, and so they approached Stanley Kubrick, the director, who absolutely said no. So then they went to the author, J.R.R. Tolkien, who unambiguously said no. But he had a different reason. Stanley Kubrick didn't want to do it because he said those books are unfilmable. Well, it turns out not to be right. But why did Tolkien say absolutely not?
1: Well, I don't know.
0: He was a traditionalist who disliked pop music, and he was very annoyed by the Beatles, who practiced in a garage near his home from time to time, and other rock bands as well. And he, I'm not dealing with these people. And that was it.
1: Oh, wow.
0: Yeah.
1: Did not know.
0: Now you do. All right, thanks. Appreciate it. So,
1: nice talk to you.
0: There you have it. And we have 2 more hours of Monday Night Trivia. We're going to get to Cindy, who's got some guesses, and Shane wants MASH TV. He's driving. I don't know where we're going, but I'm guessing maybe Milwaukee or somewhere Wisconsin. We'll find out. Alex in Round Lake wants American Lit, and Andy in L.A., more New York radio in the 60s. All that coming up next hour on WGN Radio.

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0: WGN Radio. I'm Raleigh James. Well, I loved it anyway. It was on V-Tone in 1960, so there's obviously a Philadelphia connection. But who are they? And there's no reason for you to know unless you know, like Stan, I know, knows. But maybe you do too. So 888-876-5593. But this is one of the moments when we have absolutely no lines available. So wait for somebody to hang up, and then you will immediately get in there if you dial fast enough. Let's see. Cindy in Chicago is going to take some guesses. So I guess it's only appropriate that I give you the question again. This will be revealed at the end of the show next hour. Looking at the 50 biggest U.S. cities by population, people in Detroit are most likely to do this. People in Miami are least likely to do it. Do what? All right, that's my question. If you don't know my bumper numbers, you have no idea about my question, you can have your own category. Sky is the limit on that, as we will prove. We've got Shane, who's driving along, wants his MASH trivia. We've got Alex in Round Lake, who wants his American literature. We've got Andy in Los Angeles. Yeah, radio in the 1960s in New York. I'm ready for that. And Bob in Willowbrook's got some guesses for me. And Don in Beloit wants his World War II planes. I'm running out of them. All right, so Cindy in Chicago, welcome back to WGN Radio.
1: Okay, and then I wanted Miss Fisher trivia, too, but my guess is that it's ice skating or winter sport.
0: Nope.
1: Really? I thought I was in league with the devil.
0: Well, I don't know about the devil, but you're wrong. He could be wrong, too, if he would agree with you, but I don't know. That's the deal. Let's see. You want Miss Fisher trivia. All right. So I want to know is what was her signature weapon?
1: A gun and the knife in her.
0: No. We want to know about the gun. What was it?
1: Oh, what kind of gun?
0: Yeah.
1: Oh, I don't know anything about gun.
0: And it was interesting because the actual model wasn't introduced until 1950. But nonetheless, it was a Smith & Wesson Chief Special.
1: Oh, okay. I'm
0: all right. Well, there's always next week.
1: Okay.
0: Okay, thanks. Appreciate it. So 888-876-5593-8888-Raleigh. And Andy is in Los Angeles. How's it going, Andy?
2: All right, how are you?
0: All right, so we're going to stick with New York radio. We won't run out of stuff there, okay. I am sure. So, speaking of which, okay. Of course, we're going to talk about Morning Drive in the 60s, and we all know that Joe O'Brien was on WMCA, and HOA right. was on WABC, and gambling was on right. WOR. Who was on right. WNEW-FM? AM, I'm sorry, AM, WNEW-AM, which was the other 1130 AM, big gun in town.
2: WNEW... I think it was Gene Clayton.
0: And?
2: Either Finch or Ray
0: yeah,
2: Rayburn.
0: Yeah, absolutely. Clayton and Finch, yeah, until... Absolutely. And did you ever listen?
2: You know what? When my mother was home, I listened. My mother was there, I listened.
0: You know, I was a sucker for these MOR morning men, and I just thought they were hilarious.
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4: Oh, hello there. 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Saturdays we start at 8. Oh, here comes my partner now. Hey, son of a gun, he got a little dog with him. Hi, Gene. Hey, that's a beautiful little dog, huh?
5: Yeah, I got it for my wife.
4: Great! How'd you ever make a trade like that?
0: Yeah, I love it. So there you have it. Yes, indeed.
2: Yeah. NBC, I'm trying to think who was on NBC in the morning, WNBC. Was it Bill Cullen?
0: Well, it depends on the years.
2: And Bob Smith was on, too, for a while.
0: Yeah, it depends on the years there, because it wasn't anybody throughout the year. So I'm trying to think of who would be first on that. You know, they also went through a number of format shifts as well.
2: Yeah.
0: So Gene Rayburn and Bill Mazur. Yeah. And Ted Brown.
2: Right.
0: And
2: Brad Crandall? Did you ever get Brad Crandall?
0: No, the one that surprised me in 1966, Joe Pine.
2: Yeah.
0: So, you know, but that I didn't want to use them because it was like format du jour.
2: Yeah, it's hard. Yeah. And they could never get it together. I don't know why. They had the whole network behind them.
0: Yeah.
2: I mean,
0: some stations are just cursed. CAU and Philly was
2: kind of. But that's a good signal, right? Isn't that?
0: Oh yeah,
2: isn't that a good signal?
0: Yeah, absolutely. Yeah. Clear Channel. They in the breakup of the Clears in the '80s, they allowed a station in Window Rock, Arizona, owned by.

0: lost to so many teens because those MOR guys were just hilarious, but you know, no one wanted to sit through the music. So I get that.
1: Yeah. All right. Some of them were good. Ted Brown was very good too.
0: Oh, of course. Yeah, no, I mean, most
1: some good people.
0: Most of these guys, and yeah, Ted Brown was there in the 50s and the 60s, and he was wonderful. Mm-hmm. He also did early afternoons for a while, so not just mornings.
1: And then, he moved around when he came back. He did. He usually did the mornings.
0: Right, exactly. Originally in the 50s, right. Yeah, and then remember when Bill Mazur came in, it was a sports talk show in Morning Drive. Yeah, that was, I know. They tried. Oh, they tried.
1: Did you know that, this is a little trivia for you, do you know that, you probably do, that Ted Brown substituted for a very famous TV star when he got sick?
0: Oh, really? No, who? For who?
1: Buffalo Bob Smith.
0: Makes sense.
1: He was his brother. When he got a heart attack or something. So he came in, it was Bison Bill, I think, or something
0: like that. Yeah, it was Bison Bill, yeah. No, I had, he had a heart attack. That was like the 50s.
1: Yeah, yeah.
0: But I think at the time, Ted Brown was at NEW. And that's why that was interesting.
1: Yes.
0: Because, of course, you know, the Buffalo Bob show, that was NBC. So he went on a secret mission for the U.S. government, is what they...
1: Oh, you're... Yeah, right. I got one other piece for you. Howdy Doody. Do you used to watch it?
0: No.
1: When it was new?
0: No, I didn't watch any of the kids'
1: shows. Oh, you didn't watch TV, that's right. But he had an old face. Originally, the puppeteer made a completely different face.
0: Uh-huh.
1: And it was a horrendous face. It was really scary. So they had to send him in for a face job. This was in the early 50s.
0: Oh, that's funny.
1: And they gave him a new head.
0: That's funny.
1: Yeah. I have an old picture of that. Maybe I'll send this to you. It's really weird looking.
0: I think I have seen it. And I think that it was Buffalo Bob that caused the change because he called it grotesque. I don't know. The puppeteer was Frank Paris. I don't know how Frank Paris related that. I know that his job was to destroy it, but I think that he walked off the show, but I don't think it was over the face.
1: Yeah, I
0: think it was the royalties.
1: Yes, yeah. I think you're right.
0: Yeah.
1: Oh, that was interesting. Yeah.
0: Yeah. And, you know, it's one of those weird things. And until one of my moves, I had a couple original Howie Doody marionettes in closets. And I moved it so many times, so I'm throwing these out. And now I'm like, damn.
1: That always happens, right?
0: Yeah. Always. Absolutely. Now I know, but I've kind of run out of things. So, yeah.
1: Well, yeah. There's always these horror stories. Remember this? Made me give away all my comic books.
0: Oh, no.
1: I had about 100 Superman comic books when I was in the 50s.
0: Golden Age? Oh, no. Oh, no.
1: Yeah, I had all of them.
0: Some of that could have bought you a house.
1: I know.
0: Oh, my God. Oh, dear. Horrible thing was kids would go off to college and their parents would take their comics and their 45s to the swap meets. Which, of course, was great for me. That's how I got all the Yellow Atlantics.
1: Yeah.
0: But
1: My son goes to swap meets now to get the Game Boy stuff.
0: Yeah, right, exactly.
1: His parents are getting rid of it. He does that now.
0: Right. But, man, come September, they're going off to college. Man, it's a treasure trove.
1: I know.
0: Well, condolences on your comics.
1: It costs me a lot.
0: Yes.
1: Yeah, I know.
0: All right. Thanks.
1: All right. Well, I'm glad to talk to you. I'll talk to you next week.
0: Appreciate it. Yes.
1: Have a good week.
0: You too. Same thing happened to John, and he collects comics. I don't know, he's got well over 20,000. But he went off to school, and his mother gave away his comics. Just no. You know, there's a certain hell for that. And, I don't know what it's like on those afterlife reunions, but I'd have a thing or two to say. All right, so, we'll get to... get to Alex in Round Lake and his American literature question, and Shane and his MASH question. Keep driving, Shane. Bob is going to take some guesses. So we'll get Bob's guesses coming up next, and then Don and Beloit. I don't know, World War II planes, got to find some, coming up on WGN Radio.

0: WGN Radio. I'm Raleigh James. So who is that? Yeah, it's a female in a group. And Billy Butler was actually in that group. I think that record would have done better, but it was on Columbia. And they were not known for promoting R&B in 1964, or really any other time. But still, it was a fine record. 888-876-5593-8888. Raleigh, Alex in Round Lake. How's it going, Alex?
1: Hi, how are you doing?
0: I can't complain. You're ready for your literature question?
1: I am.
0: All right. In 1958, in Monterey, California, the town officially changed the name of a street from Ocean View Avenue to honor the author and the 1945 novel set there. What's the street name? It's the same as the novel.
1: Cannery Row.
0: Absolutely right. And it's never been the same. It's done a lot for tourism and not too much for the cannery industry. However, that's gone, and they've got a nice museum. So, yes, you're absolutely right. John Steinbeck, Cannery Row. All right.
1: Well, thank you, Raleigh.
0: All right, hang on. Don't go away. All right, so, yes, absolutely, Cannery Row. That's exactly it. And it's a real tourist haven now. And it was sardine canning. Bob and Willowbrook's got some guesses for me. So, Bob, what do you think?
2: Good evening, Raleigh. You know, if I had worked as hard when I was at school as I do on your stragglers, I would have graduated with a 4.0.
0: Yeah, in absolutely useless information, just like this.
2: Yeah. Okay, here we go. The people in Detroit, what do they do the most? Go to church.
0: Nope.
2: Buy life insurance.
0: Nope.
2: Own a second car.
0: Nope.
2: Own a new car.
0: Nope.
2: Order pizza for delivery.
0: Nope.
2: Own a garage.
0: Nope.
2: Okay. That's it.
0: Nice choices.
2: See you in 2 weeks.
0: All right. Thanks. Appreciate it. All right. Bye. So I will reveal this in the next hour, actually, because this is a straggler from last week, so it doesn't go beyond this show. You will know. And it's interesting. Now, I think the only clue I can give you on this question is when I say looking at the 50 big U.S. cities by population. Excuse me. I know I could have hit the cough button, but after all. All right. So the deal, that would have caused me to move some muscles, which I'm not inclined to do right now. So here is the deal. Maybe if we decided to organize the cities by something other than population, the top 50 might, number one might ace out Detroit. I don't know. But based on population, Detroit is number one and Miami is number last. So what is it? 888-876-5593. Shane is driving, and right after the news, we're going to find out where he is, coming up on WGN Radio.

0: was great.
1: So come on, move it, move on, darling, move it, all of me.
2: WGN Radio. I'm Raleigh James. Yeah, I haven't played it in a couple of years, but I know I played it a lot, so you should know. Yeah, on Federal. Right. Didn't sound at all like their hits later, but man, I thought it was one of their best periods, that and what they did in the mid 60s. So 888-876-5593. Shane is driving. All right, Shane, where are we going?
3: How you doing tonight, Raleigh?
2: All right, how about yourself?
3: I'm good. I'm actually sitting in the Milwaukee terminal. I'll be heading out to Tomo, Wisconsin.
2: Oh, okay. All right. Well, how's the evening weather?
3: So far, it's been dry. It was off and on rain in Illinois, but once I get into Wisconsin, it's dry.
2: Good. Good. So that should be smooth sailing. I'm sure I'll enjoy the ride. Thank you for taking me. All right.
3: Oh, you're welcome.
2: Now, we want MASH, of course.
3: Yeah.
2: What was Hawkeye's tent called?
3: Good Lord, I know. The swamp.
2: Yes, absolutely right. The swamp. You're 100% right.
3: I didn't think about it.
2: Very good. Excellent. All right, hang on and happy driving. Don't go away. All right, so that's wonderful. Yeah, the swamp. Indeed it was. So let's make sure we don't lose them. We haven't. Fran in Austin, bet she knew who that was. All right, Fran.
4: I hear that part of it.
5: Oh, yeah, that was the Platters.
2: Yes, it was on Federal.
5: Yeah, I remember that because I was surprised a couple of years ago when you played that and said it was the Platters, because I always think of all the stuff I don't like. All that.
2: Yeah, well, that was 1954. And
5: oh, wow.
2: Of course, you know, their manager, Buck Ram, wasn't getting arrested with that stuff. You know, the Sid Nathan was putting it out of Cincinnati, and it was going nowhere. So that's where he got the idea for the pop standards. And I'm with you. You know, I do not want to hear Only You and, you know, My Prayer and all those. But those were the big sellers. Now, as far as I'm concerned, they vindicated themselves again in the mid-60s on MusiCorps when they did things like I Love You 1,000 Times and With This Ring and all that. I thought that was good stuff.
5: Oh, yeah. Oh, I love that.
2: Yeah.
5: Especially With This Ring. I love that song.
2: Right. So they came back from ruin. But, of course, Buck laughed all the way to the bank. And, of course, we've told the story many times about how Mercury did not want to sign him, wouldn't sign him, but they couldn't get the Penguins any other way. And, of course, the Penguins never had another hit. So worked out.
5: Of course.
2: Yeah, worked out fine for Buck.
5: What I can't figure out is when they sing Only You, it's can to make. Like, okay, Only You can make, you know, like, okay, where are they getting that?
2: Oh, I know. Well, there's a lot of that stuff. On Gene Chandler, Bless Our Love, and Forgive Our Temptation. For the longest time, I wanted to understand temptation, you know.
5: I know, I'll say, Agent Double Soul, he says, I've got a reputation.
2: Yeah, right, reputation.
5: But I can sort of understand
2: that. Absolutely. Yeah. And at least they didn't make up words entirely. Like the medallion. You know, Vernon Green should rot in hell for sweet words of pismatology. What the hell does that mean?
5: I do not know.
2: And the puppetudes of love. I heard him actually explain that once.
5: I've always wondered what that is.
2: Well,
5: yes.
2: He said it was like a puppet on a string, that they're being controlled, the puppetudes of love. I said, well, at least it has an explanation.
5: Oh, okay.
2: Yeah.
5: I like to make up words every now and then, so what the hell?
2: Well, yes, confused people for decades, so what can I tell you?
5: Of course, people don't understand the words I use a lot of times anyway, so... You know, it's like, I can't believe it. I'll say something, what?
2: Yeah, exactly. So, yes.
5: Okay. Well,
2: all right. Well, hang on. We'll confirm that address. Don't go away. All right. So, absolutely. Vuvi Abi. Yeah, and that's Zola Taylor doing the female voices. And a good job of it, too. All right. Karen in Chicago recognized a bumper. So, all right, Karen, what did you know?
6: No, I was wrong.
2: What did you think?
6: I thought...
0: Yeah, I the last bumper I was wrong.
2: Oh.
0: But that's okay. I'd like to take a crack at the trivia question.
2: Oh, good. All right. So looking at the 50 biggest cities by population, people in Detroit are most likely to do this. People in Miami are least likely to do it. Do what?
0: Attend concerts?
2: Nope.
0: Yeah, I was thinking of Detroit being a musical city. Work overtime?
2: Nope.
0: Go to movies?
2: Nope.
0: I don't know. Thank you for letting me try.
2: Absolutely. Well, you'll know at the end of next hour. Thanks.
0: Okay. Yeah. Thank you.
2: I appreciate it. And even sooner if we get a winner, which could happen. Yeah, indeed. I don't see why not. All right, so we're going to do some 1972 lyrics with Dave and the North Side. And Don and Beloit will search for those World War II planes right about now on WGN Radio.

0: and radio. Enjoying that just a little too much, I think. 1959 on Dootoo. The group is from Tacoma, Washington. And maybe you know this, and it's not because you you're thinking they were someone else. This is all they did, just about, and only thing I can find. And it was a flip side, too. So who are they? All right, now we're going to go to Dave. Oh, first I should give you my question again, because at the end of next hour, I give it away, since it's our straggler from last week. Looking at the 50 biggest U.S. cities by population, people in Detroit are most likely to do this. People in Miami are least likely to do this. Do what? Okay, then. Now, let's see where we are. 1972 lyrics with Dave on the North Side. How's it going, Dave?
1: Hey, how you doing?
0: All right. You ready?
1: Yeah.
0: Back once again. Ooh, just begging you, please. Darling, think twice about me, because I'm not so bad. I could make you happy. I'm not a mad lad.
1: Can you repeat that?
0: Back once again, ooh, just begging you, please. Darling, think twice about me, because I'm not so bad. I could make you happy. I'm not a mad lad. Give you some more lyrics from it. The damage is done. You'll see you were wrong. You'll wake up wondering just how well I've done, because I've done all right. Yeah, there are some lads, but you know that I'd drop them on sight just for you, because I love you and I want you.
1: I'm not recognizing it.
0: Okay. Yes. Well, You're Still a Young Man by Tower of Power. You're still a young man, baby. Don't waste your time. You're still a young man. Don't wait. Down on my knees, heart in hand. I was accused of being too young. You don't remember, huh? Well, it was a big hit. All right. We'll talk to you later.
1: I was going to say, unless you play me like 30 seconds, I don't think I've ever heard that song.
0: Oh, I think you have. And I think it's worth it to do that, because we need to vindicate this because it was a big hit. It was actually the second one I chose. Probably should have stuck with the first one. Young man. Okay. All right. Many copies. Here we go. Yes. Tower of Power.

0: Doesn't sound familiar.
1: Would you consider that like a doo-wop genre?
0: No, it was a top 40 hit.
1: Really? So you consider that rock and roll?
0: No, I don't consider anything. I consider it a hit on the Hot 100 charts.
1: Okay. Maybe that's why. Does it matter when I call in for 72 if I say rock and roll to jam?
0: No, it's going to be charts. These are what we're playing is charts. And so what we're looking for is something that at least hit number 40 on the national charts, either Billboard or Cashbox. We don't care what the genre is. The Hot 100 charts are every genre, but they're mostly the stuff that was played on Top 40 radio.
1: Okay, yeah. The last couple, this one, the last one I noticed was more obscured, and the first couple were more like.
0: Well, you see, when you say that, if I'm playing a record that's in the top 30 on the Billboard Hot 100, it's not too obscure.
1: I have to expect for like Rock 72, something like The Who or.
0: Well, that's probably never what you're going to get.
1: Before, because it was like Eric Clapton for 78. So,
0: if there was a big Eric Clapton hit, if there was your basic Lay Down Sally and that was the year you picked, you probably get it. But I don't go by the song or the artist. I go by the chart number. How high did it get? It's all I care about. Because you're playing charts. Okay.
1: I liked how you played Hard Time by Marcellus. For one of your other listeners last week.
0: Okay.
1: And I just wish you would let me listen to more of the solo with the horns.
0: You can go to YouTube and listen to it to your heart's content over and over.
1: Yeah, I knew you were going to say that. That's why I said I know.
0: Well, and you know you can. So that's what you do.
1: Can I request Ray Charles?
0: Okay, what you want?
1: You have one called Bad Money or Big Money?
0: I'll look. Okay. All right. I'll see what I can find.
1: I appreciate you playing my songs last week, The Swing Shift, and that.
0: Oh, yeah. You betcha.
1: And the Rolling Stones. Do you got any idea? Is that a horn in the beginning there?
0: On Mother's Little Helper? I don't know. Yeah. But that was a big hit. I love the way you phrased the title, but it's Mother's Little Helper. So now you've heard it.
1: I know. I was like, she's taking a dig at me.
0: Yeah. Okay. Well, it was too priceless. I couldn't let it go. All right.
1: Yeah, I figured that.
0: So we'll look for your Ray Charles. We'll see what I can find.
1: I was just asking because I wonder in the beginning if that's a horn or bagpipes or something. That part is like, da da da da da da da. Yeah, it's like a loud, some kind of horn or bagpipe or something. I just wonder what instrument it is.
0: I'm the wrong person to ask, but now that you said that, I want to hear it. Maybe somebody else.
2: What a drag it is getting.
0: I believe that's just a good old, what's his name? Mick Jagger. It is not bagpipes.
1: You like a clarinet or something?
0: You'd have to ask somebody who knows and cares. And maybe somebody will tell us.
1: Maybe.
0: No interest. Okay, thanks. All right, so good deal. 888-876-5593-8888 Raleigh. And let's see what we have. We're going to do some Seinfeld trivia with Jeff and Homewood. Oh, Kimberly and Dalton's going to take some guesses. So, Kimberly, how are you tonight?
3: Oh, pretty good, Raleigh. How are you?
0: All right, so you survived the 70th birthday. How'd you spend the day?
3: Actually, it was kind of quiet but nice, and then my mom gave me a gift and a couple things, and then my son came with a beautiful cake the next day because he worked, so he came Saturday with a beautiful cake and some flowers to plant in the yard. So
0: isn't that nice?
3: That was nice.
0: All right, good deal.
3: Yeah. I have one guess and then one request for this week.
0: Okay.
3: Could it possibly be work in the manufacturing industry?
0: No.
3: No. Okay. All right. That's my guess.
0: All right, now let's get to this.
3: My mom wanted to know if, in honor of my granddaughter Thea, sometime this week you could play "I Say a Little Prayer for You." Not necessarily by Dionne Warwick, but anyway, if you have it by someone,
0: sure,
3: if you could play that for my granddaughter Thea.
0: Absolutely, we'll do it. Okay, I promise.
3: All right.
0: Okay,
3: thanks.
0: Thank
3: you, Raleigh.
0: Okay,
3: have
0: bye.
3: A good week.
0: You too.
3: Bye.
0: All right, so 888-876-5593. And look at this. We got a first-time caller. I hope she waited. Pam is in Ohio. Welcome to WGN Radio, Pam.
4: Hi.
0: Thanks for calling.
4: Yeah.
0: So what do you think?
4: I think it is purchase an American-made vehicle.
0: I like that. It's not right, but I like it.
4: Aww.
0: And it's probably true, by the way. I don't know about Miami being least likely, but Detroit probably is most likely. In fact, I'd be surprised if it wasn't.
4: Yeah.
0: Anything else?
4: No.
0: Okay, so where in Ohio are you?
4: Marietta.
0: All right. Okay, good. Well, I hope you're going to call me again.
4: We will.
0: Thanks. Appreciate it.
4: Okay.
0: All right. Bye. So Pam and Marietta checks in. Good deal. 888-876. Let me say goodbye because now there is a line available. They were all busy until then, but now there is a line available should you want it. Cindy called back with more guesses. I just can't wait to hear them. All right, Cindy.
5: Okay, but they drive an American car or
0: no,
5: a car made
0: no,
5: in Detroit.
0: Oh, no. No.
5: I didn't think that someone has guessed that yet.
0: Yes,
5: right.
0: Yes. Our last caller just guessed it. Yes, and people had before that, too. Like, what else you got?
5: I was dying.
0: What else you got?
5: I can't go to the beach?
0: No.
5: I don't know. Chuck's family was from Michigan, and their farm was right across the street from Lake Michigan in, like, Berrien County.
0: All right. Well, you think about it, you call me back. We got another hour to go, so don't go anywhere. Right now, we'll go to the news on WGN Radio.

0: WGN Radio. So who are they? All right, don't know if I can tell you anything about them. And I've been too busy looking up all the rest of your trivia questions, but maybe you'll know. All right, so let's see where we are, because this is the final hour. Well, for tonight's show, anyway. There'll be one tomorrow. I think we're delayed by the Stanley Cup playoffs again, but I'll look at that. But in the meantime, looking at the 50 biggest by population United States cities, people in Detroit are most likely to do this. People in Miami are least likely to do it. Do what? And again, the only clue I can give you is if the cities were not ranked by population, if they picked a 50 biggest on some other metric, I doubt Detroit would still be number one. But Miami still might be last. I don't know. All right, so what would that be? We're going to do charts with Mike in Elmwood Park, 1970. Stacy in Algonquin, Sex in the City. All right. Gary in Austin, going to some radio trivia. Don in Beloit. Ah, yes, World War II Blaines. And he's going to take some guesses as well. And we have Jeff in Homewood for his Seinfeld trivia. But we last left Cindy, right before the news, who was going to give us some guesses. And what did you decide, Cindy? She decided to hang up. All right, well, that happens. All right, yeah, who can blame her? Now, let's see. Speaking of those guesses, I believe that Don and Beloit had some. All right, Don, go for it.
1: Yeah, Detroit people are more charitable or giving, volunteer their time.
0: That is so close. So flesh that out.
1: Well, it's a foundation's more charitable foundation.
0: No, you can do this.
1: Charities.
0: You can do this.
1: Wow. Well,
0: you mentioned time, and it's not time.
1: Volunteer hours are things of time. It's not the most number of volunteers.
0: No. Come on, think about this. I know you can do this. Other people are screaming at their radios. If it's not time, it's.
1: I'm bummed because I always give you the best ones are like fifth and sixth, but that was my number one. It was supposed to be my least weighted answer.
0: That's
1: kind of funny.
0: Yeah.
1: And, all right, I'm figuring this out.
0: I'm handing it to you on a platter.
1: Mm-hmm. And Miami, on the other hand, is the least likely.
0: Yes, Detroit's the most, and Miami's the least.
1: Volunteer hours.
0: No, you're off track on that. You were closer the way you stated it at first.
1: The most number of charities?
0: No.
1: This is really interesting.
0: Yeah, well, if it's not time, then what would it be?
1: Oh, they give away the most money. They give away the most.
0: Bingo! We have a winner. God, that was pulling teeth. People.
1: Sorry about that. I was going to go pit bull on you. And
0: people in Detroit. Smokers. Yeah, people in Detroit are most likely to give money to charity, and people in Miami are least likely to do it. Now, what's interesting, this is why I had the clue. I said the 50 biggest cities, if we were ranking them by a metric other than population, Detroit wouldn't be number one. Now, why is that? Because Salt Lake City would be number one. All right. So,
1: sure.
0: You know, because they have to give 10% of their gross. And so the Deseret Morning News reported it for Detroit, and the Chronicle of Philanthropy reported it for Miami.
1: Oh, wow.
0: All right. But, so you've
1: done
0: it.
1: By the way, they do have the most pit bulls than any other city.
0: Well,
1: they
0: may very, very well. But we had, so you're a winner.
1: I see. Well, I like it. I like the sound of that.
0: All right.
1: Also, I think they have the fewest DUIs. Detroit, for some reason, has the fewest rates or lowest DUI rates or something.
0: Okay. I'm sure they got a lot of low points.
1: All right. You had given me credit for playing that Bill Brunsy song last week.
0: Brunsy. So it wasn't you? No.
1: Yeah.
0: All right. Well.
1: No, it was me. I think I asked for that like 3 months ago.
0: Yeah,
1: but
0: I'm
1: that
0: sure
1: other person.
0: Right. Well, you know, I don't get to them necessarily quickly.
1: Yeah, I saw the Chicago Blues Festival over the weekend. It was really fun. Really, really fun.
0: Yeah.
1: That was a good choice. And I think me and that other caller both called in the same song, just at different times. That's all.
0: Big Bill Brunsey? Okay.
1: Yeah.
0: All right.
1: You also affiliated me with another song that does definitely not me from that, I don't know, kind of crazy 60s British folk lady.
0: The 17 Sugar Elephants. Yeah, right. I don't know who that
1: 51
0: was.
1: 51 Colors or something?
0: No, that was 17 Sugar Elephants, Pink Sugar Elephants.
1: That was not Don from Beloit.
0: Well, I don't know who it was, but... It was something about as bad as you usually request. I guess that's why I thought so.
1: Ouch.
0: Yeah. Yeah. Well earned.
1: Well, listen, Riley, you have a good one. I appreciate you having your great stragglers. They're just always fun. They really make me think.
0: Well, hang on. Don't go away. We'll confirm that address. And, of course, don't sit by the mailbox. We know that. You're doing it for the fun of it. Eventually you get something. I don't know when eventually happens. I gave up as far as that goes. We will be doing some Seinfeld trivia with Jeff and Homewood. We're going to do charts, 1970, Mike in Elmwood Park, Sex in the City with Stacey and Algonquin, a radio trivia with Gary and Austin. And there is a line available for you right now if you've been wanting it, 888-876-5593. And there's another bumper stumper coming up right after this on WGN Radio.

0: 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I'm Raleigh James. So, you found yourself another fool. 1965 on Valiant. A little unusual. They're an L.A. group, obviously. They're on Valiant. And they'd also been the Passions, not the same ones you know from New York, and the Colognes. You don't know them either. But anyhow, as this group, they share their name with a famous Detroit group. Well, reasonably famous Detroit group. Anyway, who are they? 888-876-5593. 8888-Raleigh. 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
1: How you doing?
0: All right, what's happening tonight?
1: Not much. You know that previous Seinfeld question, I heard that one before. Not on your show, but I heard that story before.
0: Okay.
1: And I always wondered how difficult it must have been for Heidi Swedberg to be the one written out of the show, and be professional and finish the show.
0: I think that can happen. And you know, if you're going to be an actor, you can expect that will happen for various reasons. And you're paid to do a part, and you do it the best of your ability.
1: Yeah, I think for the comedy, that the George character was stuck in a rabbit hole with that engagement.
0: Yeah,
1: well, I want to rescue him for the comedy's sake.
0: I can't speak to it because I've never seen this show.
1: No. Okay.
0: So all right. So in any event, Jerry Seinfeld uses several aliases throughout the series, but his most famous decoy is as an executive of Vandalay Industries. Who does he claim he is?
1: Art Vandalay?
0: No, Kel Varnson.
1: Okay. I didn't know that one.
0: All right. And yes, he also was Dylan Murphy and Jerry the Great and all that. But Kel Varnson, V-A-R-N-S-E-N, at Vandalay Industries. All right. There you go.
1: See you again next week.
0: I hope so. Thanks. Appreciate it. All right. So 888-876-5593 takes us on Monday Night Trivia. I guess I have to give you another question before we get here to Mike in Elmwood Park. We're going to do charts 1970.

0: Alrighty, here you go. When discussing family life growing up, 84% of adults said their parents did this unconscionable thing. All right, 84% of the adults said their parents did this unconscionable thing. What unconscionable thing? 888-876-5593. All right, now while you're canoodling on that, we'll talk to Mike in Elmwood Park. Welcome back to WGN Radio.
1: Thanks, Riley.
0: Yes. How are you, Mike?
1: Okay.
0: So we're going to do This Week in 1970. All right, why not? Might as well. Let me get it out here. I know it's here somewhere. And here we are. All right. Yeah. So here we go. Number one. You ready?
1: Okay. Yep.
0: Everything is beautiful.
1: Ray Stevens.
0: Absolutely. Which way you going, Billy?
1: The Poppy Family.
0: Yep, afraid so. Love on a two-way street.
1: Moments?
0: Yes. Number four, Run Through the Jungle.
1: Run Through the Jungle.
0: Yes, I was going to say The Other Side was Up Around the Bend. Number five, Cecilia.
1: Simon and Garfunkel.
0: Yep. Number six, Get Ready.
1: Rare Earth.
0: Yes. Number seven, The Letter. Obviously, it's not the Box Tops from 1965. It's the abysmal remake.
1: A letter. That one I don't know.
0: Joe Cocker.
1: You don't
0: want to hear it. Number eight, American Woman.
1: Oh, guess who?
0: Yeah. Number nine, Make Me Smile.
1: Chicago.
0: And number 10, The Long and Winding Road.
1: Beatles.
0: And you're a winner. Hang on. Don't go away.
1: There you go.
0: Excellent. The only one he didn't know was Joe Cocker, and that's really to his credit. Though there's a few there. I don't know if I'd be willing to publicly say I knew it was the Poppy Family, but be that as it may. All right. Now, let's see. What am I doing here? I believe that Stacy wants a Sex and the City question. So, Stacy, are you there? Stacy?
2: Riley?
0: Yes, there you are.
2: Hi.
0: All right. So now, hope you heard your groovy people last week. Yes, I played your, you wanted a another Lou Rawls request, and I played it.
2: Oh, gosh, I always miss it.
0: Oh, geez. And you're tormenting me to play them, and you don't even hear them. Oh, well.
2: I'm sorry.
0: That's all right. Well, we'll see what we can do this week. All right, so we're talking Sex and the City. What is Mr. Big's full name?
2: I know. Let's see, Mr. Big. Oh, shoot. Wait a minute, Mr. Big.
0: His initials would be JJP.
2: John James.
0: Mm-hmm. Yeah, keep going.
2: John James. Oh, my God. Parker?
0: Preston.
2: Oh, Preston.
0: Yeah.
2: That's okay, Raleigh.
0: Well, we'll do it next week.
2: At least I got the two first.
0: Right. John James. Yes, yes. Well, that's pretty good. Why not? All right.
2: So, could I ask for any more songs?
0: Yeah, sure. You won't hear them, but I'll know. Okay. Yeah, what do you want to hear?
2: How about a song by the Delphonics?
0: Yep, I've got that down. I played one, but I'll play another one. I also have James Brown.
2: Another Lou Rawls.
0: Oh, God, help us. Uh-huh.
2: How about, Tina Turner.
0: Tina Turner. All right. You got it.
2: Okay.
0: All right. Thank you,
2: Raleigh.
0: Good deal. Thanks for calling. All right. So, 888-876-5593 is 8888 Raleigh. And so we have Gary. We're going to do radio trivia. So let's see here. I'm trying to confirm the answer because, after all, I don't want to do this off the top of my head. So how are you, Gary?
3: Oh, hanging in. See, I could pick a Lou Rawls song for Stacey, which would be Dead End Street.
0: Oh, I know. I love that. I've played that before.
3: That's my favorite Lou Rawls song, actually. Mm-hmm. So, the Bounce, Mother's Little Helper, that's a guitar.
0: Okay.
3: At the beginning of that. I don't know how he got it with a clarinet. Exactly.
0: I'm like, okay, fine, yeah.
3: It sounds kind of like a guitar to me.
0: Right.
3: All
0: right. So that's looking for the perfect trivia question for you, and failing miserably right now. This is terrible. All right. So let's see. Okay. So when Chuck Bloor went to KFWB, he referred to the format as what? He also used it on KEWB in Oakland and KDWB in Minneapolis.
3: I think they call themselves color radio.
0: Yeah, absolutely right. You're 100% right. And actually, you know, color radio, and was KEWB in the Bay Area, is sort of what gave Bill Drake the idea to tighten it and come up with a name, hence Boss Radio.
3: Hey.
0: But yeah, that's it. So, all right. Good deal. Hang on. Don't go away. You are a winner.
3: Great.
0: All right.
3: Thanks.
0: So,
3: appreciate it.
0: So there we have it. Yes, color radio. So why not? Because when you think about it, in the mid-50s, that was television was still black and white for virtually everybody. System hadn't been standardized, and some of the choices were truly hilarious. We got another half hour of this, and yes, I believe you. I gave you a trivia question. Maybe you want to think about it, and we'll reconvene after the news on WGN Radio.

0: 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All right, so who is that? 888-876-5593, 8888, Raleigh. And always kind of like that. I don't have any hints, sorry. We have a first-time caller, though. Oh, wow. All right, I love this. It's Richard in Aurora, who wants country music lyrics from the 90s. So I'm going to ask you if you can hold on a few minutes, because I got to find something, all right?
1: No problem.
0: Don't go away. So we're going to do charts with Ralph, and as soon as I'm done with Ralph, we'll be back to you. All right, hang on.
1: All right.
0: All right, so a good deal. Want to make sure it's the 90s. I can actually do this. So, all right, we put Richard on hold in Aurora, and we say hi to Ralph in Rockford. How's it going, Ralph?
2: Good morning. Thank you very much. So far, so good.
0: Good.
2: Yeah, I finally got a decent phone here. At least now I can understand on the phone what you're saying.
0: That's good to hear. That helps.
2: Yeah, I hope you can hear me as well, too.
0: Yeah, you're fine. Absolutely fine.
2: Well, thank you. Well, so, first of all, I wanted to say happy birthday to the Tiger of Wales. He turned 86 on Sunday.
0: Really?
2: Yeah, and so Tom Jones, maybe you can play one of his songs, if not tonight, of course, but during the week, if you don't mind.
0: All right, let me get the request out here. Okay.
2: Well, it's a request, but I mean, whatever you would choose, but I wouldn't mind Green, Green Grass of Home.
0: I was thinking more of It's Not Unusual.
2: Okay, yeah, that was his breakthrough in 65.
0: And that was absolute best record, and of course it's under 2 minutes long, so it was perfect when you needed to time something.
2: Okay. Then you just play on It's Not Unusual.
0: Yes,
2: that
0: I
2: was
0: do
2: a
0: that.
2: Choice of mine too.
0: Okay.
2: And since you're talking about favorite music, I'll take one of yours from Chuck Berry, Nadine.
0: Oh, I love that. Absolutely.
2: Yeah, that's great.
0: Oh, it is.
2: Hit.
0: Yeah, just a killer record.
2: And then I would have one more request here, if you don't mind.
0: Mm-hmm.
2: And, not tonight, of course, but the week is still there, so... I was thinking Burt Bacharach was one of my favorite composers.
0: Okay.
2: And as far as I remember, he composed for Herb Alpert, This Guy's in Love with You.
0: Yes, he did.
2: Yeah, in 68, I believe, in August.
0: Yes.
2: And I believe he hit number one with it.
0: It certainly did well, I'll say that. I don't know if it went to number one, but it did very well, yes.
2: Yeah, well, is this the only time that Herb Alpert sang?
0: Mm-hmm. I was just going to say that as far as on any hit records, absolutely the only time.
2: Okay, well, but I think it was...
0: Some of that early stuff on Dory, he was in the background and all that, but that doesn't count.
2: Yeah. Mm-hmm. Okay, then I have one more thing that I'd like to contribute, and I hope I'm right on this. Because there was a question about Mother's Little Helper earlier.
0: Oh, yeah, right, exactly.
2: By the Rolling Stones.
0: Yes.
2: And I believe, I hope I remember his name right, he was a early member, and he unfortunately died under mysterious circumstances in the pool.
0: Yeah.
2: I think his name was Brian Jones.
0: Yes, absolutely it was. And yes, he drowned, and that was questionable.
2: Yeah. And you're right, and I think the instrument that the gentleman was looking or asking about, I think it's a zither.
0: Oh, really? Okay.
2: It could be a zither. Yeah, if you compare it to Paint It Black,
0: right.
2: I think he plays a zither on this hit, too, and he was...
0: Okay, it's not.
2: I
0: just looked this up. It is not a sitar. It's a dual-slide electric 12-string. It was played by both Brian Jones and Keith Richards to mimic the sound of a sitar.
2: Oh,
0: but
2: I see.
0: It was Jones who did play a sitar on Paint It Black. That is a sitar. On Mother's Little Helper, it's a dual slide electric 12 string.
2: Okay. That's. I know it was similar to the zitar.
0: Yeah, right. Well, it was meant to sound like it. And and that was also Bill Wyman was, that fuzzy sounding bass. Yeah.
2: Yeah, so. Yeah, right. And then, of course, Charlie Watts was a drummer there at the time. He was an original member of the Stones, too.
0: Yep.
2: And
0: so, yep, it was
2: a tour. Well, I'm glad you looked it up, and I have one more question for you here. The backside of Satisfaction is called Under Assistant West Coast something, and I don't understand what that means.
0: Oh, sure you do. I will explain it, but now that you said it, I want to see if those lyrics are actually here. I would doubt it. West Coast promotion. Got to spell it right to get this, but let's see. The under assistant of West Coast promotion man, and do I have lyrics?
2: Oh, promotion man. Yeah.
0: Yeah, right. From a record label, right? Exactly.
2: Oh, okay.
0: So, okay. So let's get the Well, I'm waiting at the bus stop in downtown L.A., but I'd much rather be on a boardwalk on Broadway. I'm sitting here thinking how sharp I am. I'm an under-assistant West Coast promo man. Well, that's it. It's basically a gopher to record label. Well, our promo groups, when they come to town, well, they laugh at my toupee. Yeah. They're sure to put me down. Well, I'm sitting here thinking how sharp I am. I'm a necessary talent behind every rock and roll band. I sure do earn my pay sitting on the beach every day. Yeah, I'm real, real sharp. Yes, I am. I got a cravat, or if you say so, and a seersucker suit. Here comes the bus. I thought I had a dime. Where's my dime? Oh, I know. I got a dime in here somewhere. So, yeah, that's what it is. It's basically a low-level label guy.
2: Oh, I thought so. I was thinking since you were, I think you were born in Los Angeles.
0: I was.
2: You know what it means.
0: Well, I think anybody who worked in the record industry knows what it means, but sure.
2: Well, congratulations for Los Angeles, then.
0: I guess.
2: Well, I left Los Angeles in a good memory because I set a record once in eating 23 lobster tails at the there was a restaurant you could eat, or you can eat either steak or lobster tail for $19.99. I think it was Sizzler or something.
0: Oh, God, and you lived?
2: Yeah. So what?
0: You lived. I mean, that's the record to me. You're still breathing.
2: Yeah, I'm still breathing. Well, I was there with one of my girlfriends from Germany. She had a travel agency, and believe it or not, in 1991, a LTU, which is a company out of Düsseldorf, offered Los Angeles back and forth to round trip to Düsseldorf for 300 marks. You know, and that was unbelievable. I said, of course, book it right away, you know. And so we got to Los Angeles and went then on to Vegas, and we all had a good time, you know. So that's how I got I've been to Los Angeles before. I thought that's always very nice if you know what you're doing. And so I went to Sizzler with her, and then I set the record, and then the manager came and congratulated me on that. Of course, he wanted to see what I look like, and of course, I'd been generous, and while eating this, we had ordered and drank 3 bottles of wine, so he was pleased with that, because that made up, you know, for the cost of the lobster tail.
0: Yes, yes, or close anyway, absolutely.
2: Yeah, so that was a nice memory on to L.A.
0: Yeah.
2: So L.A. is certainly a very nice town. I also like to drink Orange Julius.
0: Oh, God.
2: Yeah.
0: L.A. is really not a town. It's 90 suburbs in search of a city.
2: Yeah, well, I was fortunate that a girlfriend I had then at the time, that was in 1972, she had a beautiful apartment in a great apartment building on the Pacific Palisades.
0: Back when rent was cheap. Yep. Remember it well.
2: Yeah, well, I don't know how
0: it was. No, it really was. It was amazingly, it was amazingly affordable until it started to rise really at the end of the 80s. But before that, L.A. was dirt cheap comparatively.
2: Oh, really? Well, I was Pacific Palisades, it was nice. You could see the Pacific and hear it almost.
0: Yeah.
2: If you went on the porch. And I was surprised that Lana Turner was living in the same apartment building.
0: Mm-hmm.
2: You know, the old actress there.
0: No, that wasn't unusual. You know, in apartments, you go visit a friend and you'd look at the list and you'd see, like, Efren Zimbalist. Like, okay, well, no, I'm not going to see him. But, yeah.
2: Oh, yeah.
0: Yeah.
2: Yeah, that was 77 Sunset Strip,
0: right,
2: wasn't
0: right.
2: it?
0: Down the block from me, Tony Curtis, you know, so people went to the wrong building. They'd say, oh, you live near Tony Curtis. Oh, yeah, right, whatever. Everybody's got to live somewhere. So now, we're going to do charts, are we?
2: Yeah, I'm trying to, but I'm not so sure if I can win anything, but just for the fun of it, I would say when that song by... this guy's in love with you was high on number one, that would be the week that I would like to go to.
0: Oh, hell. I don't know what week that would be. Oh, yes, I do, actually. I do. And I know when that song was number one, and we actually, you're right about June, we actually got, that record was number one for four or five weeks. So, all right, actually, it's the only redeeming thing on that. Well, there's one other. All right, you ready?
2: Yeah, I try my best, but I'm not,
0: Sure. Okay, so we know that number one, this guy's in love with you. You know that's Herb Alpert. Number two, MacArthur Park.
2: Oh, that was, let's see, that was the actor that he came from. Yeah, he came from Ireland,
0: yeah,
2: I believe.
0: Yeah. Just give me a name.
2: A Man Called Horse was his movie.
0: Name?
2: The name, that's the, was it Richard?
0: Yep.
2: Richard? Yeah, okay, then that's, I'm right.
0: Richard, got a last name for me?
2: Oh, Richard, what was it, I remember, Richard, maybe you could play it.
0: No, really, I will not play MacArthur's Park. I have my limits.
2: Oh, no. I know that was a different, it's a different thing. It's just MacArthur's Park, I'm melting in the, you know.
0: Yes, right, exactly.
2: Richard Harris, right?
0: Yes, very good. Okay, number three, Mrs. Robinson.
2: Oh, that was from the movie Simon and Garfunkel.
0: Yes, indeed. Number four, Yummy, Yummy, Yummy.
2: 1910 Food Company.
0: Ohio Express.
2: Ohio Express, okay.
0: Number five, The Look of Love.
2: Oh, The Look of Love.
0: It's interesting. Same name, different song that Leslie Gore did that I really liked. And I really liked this artist, but I hated this song.
2: Oh, really?
0: Yeah.
2: Oh, The Look of Love.
0: Yeah.
2: Yeah. Well, I remember the version that you mentioned, but this was something that I don't remember right now.
0: Sergio Mendes.
2: Oh, Sergio Mendes and Brazil 66.
0: Yeah. Number six, Moni Moni.
2: Oh, that was Tommy James and the Shondells.
0: Yep. Number seven, Think.
2: Think, Aretha Franklin.
0: Yes. Number eight, Angel of the Morning. Oh, God, another horrible song.
2: Oh, Angel of the Morning. It was a young girl.
0: Yes. She was from the Seattle area.
2: Yeah, just call me Angel of the Morning. That was, let's see. I don't think I can remember her right now.
0: Merrily Rush, number nine.
2: Yeah, Merrily Rush.
0: Number nine, Tighten Up.
2: Tighten Up. That was Archibald and the Dwellers.
0: Of course. And number 10, Reach Out of the Darkness.
2: Reach Out of the Darkness. I wish I could reach out of the darkness right now.
0: It was on Verve, and Bill Lowry produced it.
2: Oh, yeah, I remember it, Come Out of the Darkness. But I think that was the fourth one that I don't know tonight, so I didn't win anything.
0: Yeah, Joe South produced it with Bill Lowry, but it was Friend and Lover.
2: Yeah, Friend and Lover, yeah.
0: But anyway, you did very well, and we'll talk to you next week.
2: You. Yeah, thank you very
0: much. Appreciate it.
2: And it was fun talking to you. Okay.
0: Always. All right, now, good deal. We're back to Richard, and I have his record, and I've been kind, too. I hope he's still there, because I picked one that he should know from 1995. So, all right, Richard, are you still with us?
1: Yes.
0: Do you love me? Do you want to be my friend? And if you do, well, then don't be afraid to take me by the hand. That's the refrain through it several times.
1: Can you give me more?
0: It started way back in third grade. I used to sit behind Amy Lou Hayes, a pink dress, a matching bow, and a ponytail. She kissed me on the school bus, but told me not to tell. Next day, I chased her around the playground, crossed the monkey bars to the merry-go-round. Amy Lou got caught passing me a note. Before the teacher took it, I read what she wrote. Do you love me? Do you want to be my friend? And if you do, well, then don't be afraid to take me by the hand. If you want to, I think this is how love goes. Check yes or no. And that's the title.
1: It sounds, check yes or no is
0: the title.
1: The answer.
0: Yeah, that's, so who's the artist? Okay, I'll have you hear some of it. You ready?
1: Okay, yeah.
0: All right, sure, why not?

0: I used to sit beside Emmy Lou
1: Hayes. He's so recognizable.
2: Oh, yeah.
1: So who is it?
2: I can't think of it.
1: Oh, man, George Strait.
2: Oh.
1: And I was trying to be kind, too. So call me next week, Richard, and we'll try again.
2: Okay, can I make a song request?
1: Sure, what do you want to hear?
2: Terry Jacks.
1: Oh, God. Seasons in the Sun? You wouldn't do that to
2: yeah.
1: me. Oh, my God. You hate me, Richard. Okay.
2: Mm-hmm.
1: You really like that song. We finally found the person who likes it.
2: Yeah, I do.
1: All right. All right. Well,
2: okay,
1: I'll play it, but you better be listening because I don't want to play it for no other reason. Trust me.
2: All right.
1: All right. Thanks. Appreciate it. Seasons in the Sun. I'm going to be nauseous. All right. Well, that's all right. We'll get to Dave on the North Side again. And there's room for you, too, in the waning moments, if you want, right here on Monday Night Trivia on WGN Radio.

0: All right, who are they? WGN Radio. I'm Raleigh James. That's your last bumper stumper, and you've got no time to call it in either. Let's see. You've got Naoto in Japan and Dave on the north side, and I got to give you the answers, too. But let's see if we can quickly do Naoto before time runs out. And then otherwise you can get the answers on Raleigh.net. So, Naoto, welcome back to WGN Radio.
1: Yeah, I'm doing very well today, and I maybe like the connection is not so great, so I probably couldn't hear like half of what you said.
0: Uh-oh. All right, I'm out of time. Let's talk next week. Call earlier.
1: Okay.
0: All right, good deal. Now, all right, what did I play? That's what you want to know. Well, I hope so anyway. Green Stamps. We open with Green Stamps by the T-Birds. What Have I Got to Cry About was Ramona King. Easy to Remember was the Rivieras. Crying Over You was the Cruisers. Mama, I Think I'm in Love was Beverly and the Del Capris. Vuviabi was the Platters. My Heart's Desire was the Fabulous Pearls. I Want to Tell You, that's the Precisions. You Found Yourself Another Fool, that's the Elgins. Dreamer from My Heart was Johnny Woodson. And Flee Away was the Calvanes. And on that note, we thank Adam for keeping us on the air and John for screening your calls. But above all, I thank you for calling. Tomorrow night, there might be a little delay after the Stanley Cup, but check in around 10:15, and let's see where we are. But we'll be on right after it right here on WGN Radio. Okay, thanks. Okay, bye.

0: Little Willie.
1: Yes.
0: Boy, that was, he had a heck of a life, didn't he?
1: Oh, absolutely. And a sister, of course, Mabel.
0: I'm going to show my ignorance here. I didn't know that was his sister.
1: Yes, it is. So, indeed. So, yeah, he was great, but he certainly was a Peck's bad boy, to say the least.
0: Well, I'm saying he had a big temper.
1: Yeah. Well, that was it. He was befriended by Johnny Otis and Henry Glover, which, of course, is how he wound up really getting anywhere. And when he did Titus Turner's All Around the World, which other people call Grits Ain't Groceries, that was it. And it was great. He then did some writing. He had an older brother too, Mertis, but I don't know that Mertis ever actually recorded anything. But a number of other things like that. And, he got married in 1957. And as far as I know, Darlin' was his wife, was his widow. I mean, I don't think that they ever divorced. And, so Mabel John was, of course, his sister and all that kind of stuff. But, for a while he was doing a lot of community good stuff and fighting against, segregation and all the, did the NAACP concerts and all that kind of stuff. But now the temper would have been all right if it weren't the propensity for alcohol. Well, and grand larceny.
0: Yeah.
1: The grand larceny was problem. He was convicted of manslaughter. He stabbed Kendall Roundtree in Seattle. And so they sent him to Washington State Pen in Walla Walla. And he was released on probation while that was reconsidered and actually wound up doing an album, like a comeback album. But that album wasn't released until he was, 20 years dead. He had a heart attack. He was sent back to prison. The case didn't, go the way he wanted. He got sent back to prison. He died of a heart attack. And so a lot of people thought that he died in a bar in a fight. No, that's how he got to prison. But that's the way it was. But
0: there was a couple of songs that off the wall. So I didn't mean to interrupt you.
1: No, interrupt me. Go ahead.
0: There was a kind of an unknown song he did. It was on King called Inside Information. Do you know that one?
1: Yep.
0: And then another one that really shocked me was I bought this CD of him not that long ago, and the very thought of you, I thought, I got to hear this.
1: Oh,
0: it was really good.
1: It's not bad. I won't say it's great, but it's not bad. But there were so many wonderful things he did. I'm Shaken was a great record, and Spasms, and there's so many things that I just loved. But and of course, Talk to Me, arguably the best thing he ever did.
0: Yeah, he Sunny and the Sun Glows did that
1: later.
0: Yeah, 63-ish.
1: He brought it out originally. It was on King as a single, but before that, it was on PRC, which is a strange deal there. But and that was actually released in Europe. But it was released in America in '59 and in '58 on King as well on an EP before it was a single. Remember when they used to do that stuff where they'd put four things on a two on a side? Yeah, so it was that originally, and then they brought it out a year later as a single. That was just absolute best, and I thought. But so many things. Leave My Kitten Alone, like that.
0: Oh, yes. Yeah. Need Your Love So Bad, Person to Person.
1: Yeah, Sleep and all that. But like I say, Heartbreak It's Hurting Me, I think, is just the best. I don't know why. Just love
0: Heartbreak. Another person I got into not that long ago, and I think he played one the other night, was Earl Bostic.
1: Oh, yeah.
0: I was a little familiar with his name, when I worked at on the radio in Houston, I used to have some listeners that would call for him, and I, like, that's really old, and I never really got into it until several years ago, and his music's pretty good, like Harlem Nocturne. Didn't you play some of that the other night?
1: I played Flamingo, Big Beach Music Hit. Yeah, absolutely. But a lot of people did Talk to Me, and strangely enough, one of the versions that I really like was just this little New Jersey record, Crystal Mansion.
0: Uh-huh.
1: Yeah, do you have that?
0: No. I've heard it by Mickey Gill. He didn't do
1: yeah.
0: too bad.
1: Oh, that's John's favorite. But, yeah, the Crystal Mansion, I thought, was a good little record. Talk to me.

0: nice?
1: That's really cool. Who in the heck was Crystal Mansion? When you said that, I thought it was going to be some kind of wimpy group, you know.
0: No. Crystal Mansion was interesting. They used to play around the Jersey Shore and all that. But the way I came across this record was, one of the typically odd things. When I was doing mornings with Tuna in L.A., our program director was Bobby Rich. And, you know, he knew that I couldn't stand the stuff he liked and all that stuff. And he knew exactly about it. So this came in, it either had to be 79 or 80, basically, I think. And he said, oh, here's one for you. And, uh-huh. It was on 20th Century Fox in 79. I said, yes, this is a wonderful record. You're not going to play it, are you? He said, of course not. So,
1: so it was in what year?
0: 79.
1: Was this an R&B group?
0: No, they were like I say, they were a band South Jersey, Mount Laurel, New Jersey. They were around from the latter 60s, and they just played at the Jersey Shore. They were for a while. What's his name? Jerry. It's terrible to say what's his name, but Jerry Ross had them on Colossus, and their first stuff was on Capitol, and but Jerry Ross had them for quite a while. But then they did something like on Rare Earth. But the others were like one shots, like the 20th Century Fox Records. I don't think they ever did anything else on 20th Century Fox Records, but it was great.
1: I'm looking at this right here. I don't know. It didn't even chart.
0: Of course not. I'm the only person who played it. And back
1: I'll
0: then, that was just putting it on an 8-track and driving around in the car.
1: Well, I'm going to try to find that, and
0: I'm sure it's on.
1: Because I thought it was good. I really did.
0: I do too.
1: I like the song.
0: Yeah.
1: By the way.
0: Yes.
1: I just wanted you to know, and your listeners to know, that this week's show that I do Sunday night is we do a feature of artists every Sunday night at 8 p.m.
0: Yes.
1: Central Time.
0: Yes.
1: This week we're doing The Four Tops.
0: Ah. Play Ask the Lonely. Ask the Lonely. That's what I want.
1: Have you heard the extended version of that?
0: Yes. You can play that too.
1: I played that last week.
0: Yeah, did? Well, maybe a little, early.
1: It's oh, man. And, but, I met them when I was at KYOK.
0: I'm sure.
1: In 66.
0: Uh-huh.
1: They came to town, and I was, the youngest DJ in Houston, and I was over at KYOK, and they were very nice. And the program director said, Johnny, why don't you take them in the production studio and get them to do promos for all the Chops?
0: Ooh.
1: And so they said, hi, we're the Four Tops. Stay tuned to Swingin' Johnny Goin' on KYOK, Soul Radio. And they were really in sync, interesting thing about them, they seemed to have their group intact. They didn't seem to have a lot of drama going on. They seemed to be really focused on what they were doing.
0: Yeah, they were terrific, I thought. And
1: then Sunday, a week from this Sunday, Jackie Wilson's would have had a birthday on June 9th.
0: Okay. All right.
1: Which is next Tuesday. So next week, we're going to do Jackie Wilson at 8 p.m.
0: So we should say soulofthecity.net. 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
1: That's it. And that's, coming up on the 15th of this month, that show had been on a year now.
0: Oh, my God. Well, my hat is off to you because, man, how many people will follow up on a labor of love? Because you get absolutely nothing out of it other than the joy of sharing your joy with other people who love this stuff.
1: No, I don't know. There'll never be any money to it.
0: But
1: that's
0: I
1: didn't expect it to
0: be. Well, exactly. It's like KJ. I don't try to sell commercials on. Same kind of deal. But you have more listeners by the week. You meet a lot of lovely people, and it's worth it.
1: I've got some great people that listen and have emailed me, and it's really helped a lot. I mean, it just takes time. It really does. And I appreciate you letting people know about it.
0: Oh, absolutely.
1: Oh, wait a minute. We're not even on the air now.
0: We're not?
1: I don't think so. What, if they go to commercials?
0: No, but I probably should.
1: Hold on. What's going on, Gary?
0: They're not? I don't hear
1: them. I don't know. Let me see what the heck's going on here. I don't know. Gary lost your feed.
0: Well, I don't... I don't know.
1: Maybe it's a stupid Alexa. Who knows?
0: Oh, God. Well, yeah, she's been against me from the start. We will listen on Sunday night. I'll try to find out. Thanks. Appreciate it.
1: All right.
0: Okay, bye. All right.
1: Bye.
0: So on that note, we'll do this, assuming that that we're not on the air on WGN Radio. I'll just assume for the moment that I'm all together and we don't have commercial respites or something or whatever it is. Carl in Chicago, welcome maybe to WGN Radio.
2: Hi, Rally. How you doing?
0: All right. How about yourself?
2: I'm listening to you.
0: Good.
2: Hey, listen, you were talking about that Shamar label.
0: Yeah, Shamal. Yeah, Shamal.
2: Shamal, yeah. And was it the Vitones?
0: Yes, but it's not any of the Vitones you can find online.
2: Well, you know, I found a little information. I don't know if it's the same stuff that you got. And bear with me if you've already heard this, but it's an American doo-wop group from Vallejo, California.
0: Yeah, it's not the same guys.
2: No?
0: No, See, that's what I'm saying. I absolutely am well aware of all of the things that are online about that. And that was in the 1950s. And they had a record that was similar. They had Yellow Moon, and KYA in San Francisco actually played it.
2: And, right.
0: Yeah, and I'll tell you, but remember, in addition to having been the Vitones, they were the Viscounts, and this is actually Sly Stewart's group.
2: Well, right, and they were also called the Biscaynes or the Viscaynes?
0: Both. Biscaynes and Viscaynes. And,
2: yeah, and they had a list of the past members.
0: Right, and none of them.
2: James Cozier.
0: Right. None of them have anything to do with this group. Yeah, Frank Ariano and Charlie Gebhardt, I think, and his brother Vern. Yeah. And
2: Charlie Imhoff.
0: Yeah, Charlene. Yeah, Charlene.
2: Yeah, Imhoff. And Maria Boldway. Yeah.
0: Right. That has nothing to do with the Vitones. That's what I'm saying. You can find five or six different Vitones. They're not my Vitones.
2: Ah. But have you had any luck, luck yourself?
0: No, absolutely not, and I've got Val Shively on it as well. He paid $1,000 for the 45, and he doesn't know either. None of us know.
2: Aye.
0: Yeah, but thanks for trying. That's so nice of you.
2: Well,
0: I really appreciate it.
2: I don't sleep anymore.
0: Oh, yeah.
2: I go older.
0: Oh, God. Well, no, I relate to that. I turn on YouTube and try to find people who will put me to sleep, but half the time they keep me awake, so I don't know. But good luck on that.
2: I had a couple of requests, if you could...
0: Okay. Let's write them down.
2: Bear with me.
0: Okay. What you got?
2: Yeah, Dreamin'.
0: Oh, okay.
2: I'm Always Dreamin'.
0: Yes, absolutely. Johnny Burnett. Uh-huh.
2: And Dream. Dream.
0: Oh, All I Have to Do is Dream, you mean?
2: Yeah.
0: Okay. That's Everly Brothers.
2: And then my favorite one, Tossin' and Turnin'.
0: Oh, okay.
2: That's me these days.
0: Yeah, absolutely. And
2: I love Tossin' and Turnin'.
0: Richie Adams from the Fireflies actually wrote that. So, okay.
2: That's it. That's all I got. So,
0: right.
2: Sorry I couldn't help you. You take care.
0: Well, thanks for calling, and thanks for trying. I really appreciate that.
2: All right. Bye.
0: So, I have... what?
3: Access,
0: oh, reconnect? So, so now I'm reconnecting? Okay. Well, I think the show is over. There's probably... It's over 59:30.
3: They're in a break now.
0: Okay, let's see if I can do this. 192. Okay, let's do this and this and this.
4: It's an old demo.
0: There we are. Did I lose you? Lost me? I lost you? What happened? Oh, it dropped. Oh no, that's interesting. I had audio for a minute and then it dropped. Now I'll do it again. Nothing. I'm connected.
5: Yes, ma'am.
0: Okay, I am connected. Am I on the air, actually? Is that what's going on here?
5: Yes, ma'am.
0: Oh, okay, we're back. All right, for a very few seconds, and my apologies to one and all. This is terrible, but I'm going to spend the last minute. I could do it. Eric and Ruth and Fran, thank you, but Clayton's been hanging on since the show began. So, Clayton, the 2 minutes are yours.
6: Hey, it's Clayton. I just... thought I would let you know, I got a new mesh Wi-Fi system for my home first.
0: Yeah.
6: And it's working. Uh-huh. I just am having issues with my university's Ethernet. Uh-huh. Something wrong with it.
0: That could be a lot of things. What are your speed tests showing?
6: They were, when it was functioning, I was getting upwards of almost a gig.
0: I'm not talking about your speed. I'm talking about jitter and packet loss.
6: I don't know what my jitter was because that was a long time ago when I tested it.
0: Well, that you know, those are usually going to be some of your culprits as far as that goes. And unfortunately, a lot of times the speed tests will look great, but in a real-world scenario, it's not what you get. But I am so sorry that I have run out of time. But I promise you I will be back next week, and when I see your name on the screen, you will be the first caller up. Thank you. All right.
6: Okay.
0: So apologies to he waited for the whole damn show. All right. Apologies to Eric, Ruth, Fran. I'm so sorry. But I think that's a wrap. We thank Bob for keeping us on the air and for the best links ever. We thank John for screening your calls. But above all, I thank you for calling. It's what makes the show a pleasure to do. We'll do it again Monday night. Until then, that's a wrap. I'm Raleigh James. It's WGN Radio.
3: The Big Grapple plus Slurred High Blind and Dogs and the Bounty Hunter. I'm Grant Marshall, 2020 News.

0: yammering away about some cockamamie claims when the fuzz allegedly found pot, pills, and a sex toy in his ride, Yakety Yak yammered on about his brain being shrunk to one quarter normal size. Oh, and his mama had cancer, which was BS. Big Mouth taken by the boys in blue to the big house where he can trade tall tales with other troublemakers. Little Deuce Scoop. Cost and Yonkers, it's dog pay afternoon as officials there go after man's messed friend and owners who let the dogs flout. A 5,000 buck fine if you fail to curb your enthusiasm for leaving a lousy load all over the sidewalk. The tort leash comes as soiled streets drive honkers and Yonkers bonkers. One fine day if the fuzz find you fail to follow up after Fido. And that's what's happening. I'm Grant Marshall, 2020 News.
1: Direct from the lunatic fringe. It's the Raleigh James Show.

WGN Radio. I'm Raleigh James. We've got a couple of hours to spend together. If it's on your mind, I might be willing to entertain it and play your requests as well. So 888-876-5593, 8888. Raleigh, I was just taking a look at the updated list of missing and dead scientists. Yeah, this has become quite the conspiracy theory. And what brought it to my mind right now was the body of one of them has been found. And it was a woman who has been missing since a year ago, and she was found, last seen, by the way, when I say a year ago, last seen in June 2025, June 26th, to be exact, 54 years old, and nobody knew. Melissa Casillas was her name, and now she has been found. Yeah. Quite dead. Skeletonized, actually, was the word that was used in the article I read. With a gunshot injury to her skull, a gun lying nearby, but she was propped up on a tree. And the bottom line is pretty ghastly, but absolutely no one knows. So no signs of animal activity or disturbance. Apparently, body's been there a while based on the decay, and I love the investigators who firmly believe that foul play was involved. No kidding! Although I guess some might have been thinking it was suicide, but I don't think so. And meanwhile, her family will be filing a lawsuit against the New Mexico State Police for botching the case. So they say. Who knows? And she was an administrative assistant at Los Alamos, and that's why she was on the list. But as an administrative assistant, you wonder if there's anything to this conspiracy. What is it that she would have known? They usually don't give you a top secret clearance to be an administrative assistant, so who knows? And she's married, she had children, and when she disappeared, all of her phone records were wiped clean. And so the bottom line is there was absolutely no way to see what's going on with her, and as far as her identification, it was left behind. And that's been something that occurred in most of these deaths. So theoretically, she walked right out of her home, and she's about 70 miles northeast of Santa Fe, you know, since she worked at Los Alamos, and that was it. She dropped her husband, Mark, who also worked at Los Alamos, off at the facility, said she'd forgotten her badge, went home, and that

was it. And apparently there was talk about she and her husband had gotten into an argument over a vape pen or what have you. Her daughter, who's an adult at this point, told police that she did return to the home, dropped off a sandwich, and told her that she planned to work from home. And she said she looked totally normal. Everything was fine. She didn't look weird. And last seen walking alone eastward on State Road 518, 3 miles from home, around 2:20 in the afternoon. That was it. And now, a year later, here she is. And some are surmising that she was fleeing somebody, but I don't know that there's any actual proof to that as yet. But her husband alleged that she was running around with a boyfriend somewhere. Nice couple, which police believed, according to most sources. But whether or not that's true, it's hard to say. But again, we're now talking, well, if you listen to Nancy Grace, you'd believe it was 16. That's her latest list. But certainly 14, of which we know of, that we've been keeping track of. And it is interesting in terms of this. Of course, it makes a wonderful conspiracy theory, but whether or not, who knows? But as far as that goes, starting from a University of Alabama physicist, and that was actually in 2021, and then an anti-gravity enthusiast in 2022, and then it starts really ramping up. One in 2023, planetary science with JPL, and then 2024, well, now you get the Air Force, also in 2024. And some of these have been ruled a suicide, who knows, but another JPL employee. And Anthony Chavez is still missing, a retired construction foreman who had worked at Los Alamos, who knows. And Monica Jacinta Reza is still missing, from what I know. She was a metallurgist and materials engineer at JPL. And then Melissa Casillas. And again, until just the other day, it was assumed that she was missing. No, she's about as dead as they come, and that's the deal. And so deceased as of June 2026, obviously, and missing as of June 2025. Who knows? Stephen Garcia, who was a contract property custodian at the security of Kansas City National Security Campus, who disappeared. We don't know. Jason Thomas, of course. I say of course because he was in the news for quite a bit. Assistant director of chemical biology at Novartis, and he is dead, drowning. But was it accidental or was it in fact inflicted? Well, that's hard to say. Nuno Lorario, a plasma physicist, head of MIT Plasma Science Fusion, and he and a victim were shot. And whether or not that's related to anything, who knows? Cal Grillmar was a retired Caltech astronomer, deceased. And Joshua LeBlanc, an electrical engineer at NASA. And, of course, the one that's been in the news quite a bit since his disappearance last February, retired U.S. Air Force Major General, former Commander Air Force Research Lab, William Neil McCausland, missing. So, is this just coincidental? Are there coincidences? Or is this, maybe the conspiracy folks are right? Who knows? But the FBI said they were spearheading an effort to look for connections in April. Haven't heard much since then. The House Committee on Oversight and Government Reform says it'll investigate this. And James Comer made the quotes. And, unlikely that it's a coincidence. But what's going on? I mean, some of these people, yeah, they were absolutely top secret clearance and had reason to know all sorts of things. But some of them, like we mentioned, poor Melissa, who was just found, an administrative assistant, not necessarily, unless she, came upon something and was starting to wonder. Now, of course, you have some people in Congress who say, look, the United States has thousands of nuclear scientists and nuclear experts. It could be anything. And it could be a foreign adversary, or it could be a coincidence. Well, there you have it. And a lot of families who are, needless to say, confused and distraught, to say the least, and not much information coming. But now at least we put another one in the deceased column rather than just missing. So that's where we'll pick it up after the news. We'll talk to James on the South Side, who gave me that link, and many more. And hopefully you too, right here on WGN Radio.

0: WGN Radio, I'm Raleigh James. Well, there they are, 1963, some very young Beach Boys, to say the least. That was Carl Wilson on guitar, by the way. And that was a request from Mike in Elmwood Park on Capitol, of course. And speaking of the devil, let me get the magic twanger here. It was here recently. Oh, here we go. And Mike, welcome back to WGN Radio.
1: Hi, Raleigh. I got a couple requests.
0: Okay.
1: How about Heartaches by the Marcells?
0: Okay, yes, absolutely, yeah. And why not redo a pop standards? Yeah, okay.
1: How about Passerby by the Mystics?
0: Okay, yeah, good enough. That's
1: and I appreciate you playing Shutdown for me. I listen to you every night.
0: Great. Well, glad to have you.
1: Believe me, you make my evening, believe me.
0: Well, you're very kind. Well, I will definitely get both of them on. It may not be tonight, but you will definitely hear them,
1: tonight,
0: next week. And, both fine choices.
1: No, that's fine. Whenever you get a chance. You have a lot of things there. And like I say, I listen to you every night. I was waiting for you to come on after the hockey game.
0: Well, thank you. Thank you. Yes. Well, very good. Call me again soon. Thanks, Mike.
1: Well, yep. Bye.
0: Absolutely. And so that was quite a game, too. And so what do we do? I believe, okay, yeah, James, the master of all the trouble. Yes, all these wonderful links. So, James, welcome back to WGN Radio.
2: How are you?
0: Well, I'm probably doing better than 16 scientists in question. Very interesting. Now, sad that we discovered Melissa now, and not surprising. But the number of people who are just passing all of these disappearances off as pretty much nothing, like they thought that she just ran off. Who runs off without their identification, their wallet, money, their cell phone? You know, who leaves their house, like that for any good reason? So, we have another one.
2: Yeah, that is very strange, yeah. I mean, the only reason to do that is if you want to go off the grid.
0: Well, and there were people who were thinking just that she was running away from financial troubles or her marriage or whatever. You could say anything in the world, but the bottom line is she was showing up at work every day. Her husband worked there as well, and suddenly she's and he didn't seem too terribly upset about it, all things considered. But, I wondered about that one because as an administrative assistant, you say to yourself, how much clearance could she have had? But then again, we don't know the commonality between all of these individuals, but now we know she is on the deceased list. She joins Nuno Lorio, the MIT nuclear fusion physicist, and that was a shooting, and there were a string of shootings, and saying it was linked to a former acquaintance. So if that's the case, well, is that as simple as that, or is he on the list because he's a scientist? Who knows?
2: Yes, that is. And it does make you ask a few questions. Okay, what else is going on there?
0: Yeah, Carl Grillmar. He was the guy in Antelope Valley, northeast of Los Angeles. He was sitting on his porch at home in February and murdered. Well, the individual in question had previously been arrested for trespassing, so there was a connection there. So is it just a personal issue or what have you? Now, Jason Thomas, that was the 45-year-old chemical biologist at Novartis. His body was found in a Massachusetts lake. Did he drown or did he get some help on that? Well, either way, he did drown, but I mean, was it an accident or was it aided? We don't know.
2: Yeah. It's sad because and then of course you ask, okay, is there something else going on here? Is that of course it would have made a great X-Files case thing.
0: Everything else, yeah. And, it's an interesting thing because while I love listening to things like Nancy Grace, now she's up to 16 in her numbers, and, she's convinced that this is absolutely all related. But as I'm listening to that, and while it's a lot of fun in terms of to get embroiled in the conspiracies, I wonder if we took a look at, say, dead or missing bankers, or name any profession you want, doctors, I don't care, with millions of people in these professions, could this actually be done for any profession?
2: I'm suspect you could.
0: Well, then we.
2: I mean,
0: then we got another story, because a lot of these people, like I mentioned, sadly, Melissa, who now we know is no longer with us. You know, she's an administrative assistant. It's not like she held the key to anti-gravity or something.
2: No. But at the same time, administrative assistants are kind of like the yeomen. They're guys who pretty much do all kinds of like the dirty work that everybody else doesn't want to do.
0: Well, you also, of course, are usually in a position to even overhear some things that, you know, would be information. But I don't know. The thing that intrigues me about this is how many of them walked away from their homes, just walked away, you know, just going out like McCaslin, not taking a cell phone, not taking a wallet, not, you know, who does this? So I wonder.
2: And who knows? Maybe there's something that.
0: You're losing your phone again. You got to really learn these phone habits. I know you can do
2: okay.
0: it. There you are. Yeah, I don't know. Not even gonna ask.
2: Okay. I think that there might be something maybe been added to their chemistry.
0: Yeah, well,
2: and not in better living through chemistry.
0: You're right, exactly.
2: But better dying through chemistry.
0: Well, you know, there are other lists, too, that I've seen online. One of them has 66 names, and they go back a little further, but not that much farther. But as I say, I'd be very curious if someone would take the time to see if you could make this case for pretty much any profession. You know, waitresses, strippers, I don't know. Of course, that probably would be a little harder to codify. But nonetheless, you know, I'm not sure. In other words, I don't know if I'm really on board the conspiracy train or not, but it's a lot of fun to listen to.
2: Oh, yeah. It's just like they had something the other night. They had about I think ABC had on who killed JFK.
0: Oh, come on. That'll be forever. You know, even after we're all gone, they're still going to be talking about this. And of course, we all have our own pet theories, and I'm convinced that LBJ was involved to the hilt in that, but that's all I'll say. But you know, everybody's got their pet theory on that one.
2: Yeah. You had already mentioned about people bison probably the other day, probably.
0: Yeah. About what?
2: Yeah, about people bison, about his death.
0: Oh, yes. No, people bison. Yes. Yes, absolutely. And that was sad. But, you know, he'll be remembered. There was a lot. I didn't play anything by him because I usually don't. And there was so much talk on it that I didn't spend any time on it. In fact, John wondered, and I said, well, it's covered everywhere. And it's unfortunate, but true. So people listen.
2: Oh, and let's see. Okay, there was a couple other stories I was going to touch on right quick because I don't want to take up too much of your time.
0: All right. Yeah, well, one of them, of course, that's important as far as I'm concerned are the stamps going up again. So it seems to me like if you don't have a pack of stamps at home, this is the time to get your forever stamps at the current price because they are on the rise.
2: And unfortunately, the postal inspectors seem to be kept busy because there's always some postal worker who just can't seem to mind. Like there was one story I sent you about the postal worker who kept all the mail at his home.
0: Well, you know, there's so many. Thank God it's a minority. Most mail does get delivered, but occasionally there are some just unbelievable cases. But when you're hiring that many millions of people and, you know, of questionable backgrounds as far as all that goes, there's only so much you can research. It's going to happen. But we're talking about as of July 12th, so this is pretty much a month away. A first class stamp will be 82 cents. Now, man, I remember when the 4-cent stamp went to a nickel. And after that, man, I was having a heart attack each time. If someone said, well, before you're dead, they'll be 82 cents. I'm like, no. So here we are.
2: Yeah.
0: You know, hopefully you don't have friends overseas. International letters, $1.75.
2: Oh, boy. Yeah, and I think about, I say, okay, 82 cents. let's see, five of them are going to be escort, five of them, $4.10. Hey, but, okay, it wasn't so long ago that, you could have gotten 20 cent stamps for $4.
0: Oh, believe me, I know. And, you know, I mean, part of this, of course, is we're using the mail less, and that includes all of the bulk mail that pretty much covered a lot of the expenses. So, but I would think at 82 cents, man, if you can pay that bill online, you might want to go ahead and do that.
2: Yeah, as long as you know, go around.
0: Yeah, now.
2: Yeah,
0: your phone is defeating you again, but it is, I don't know what goes on in your house. But anyway, it is great to talk to you. Thank you for all the links, and we'll talk to you soon.
2: Okay, there's a couple more, and then you'll probably be of use for next week.
0: Oh, good. I'll look forward to it. Thanks. All right.
2: Okay,
0: so,
2: you take care.
0: Yeah, now this, by the way, this 82 cents, that's just a rate hike of a minor 5%. Now, that's actually good news, because I don't know if you were listening to any of the congressional hearings in March, but they were actually advocating for 17-cent increase. Yeah, 12 to 17 cents higher is what they were going for. So this meager adjustment, 4 cents, is nowhere near 17. Yeah, get out of town. And now, the worst part about it is that the first thing the post office says, after asking for the 17 cents that they didn't get, was, this won't solve our financial problems. Oh, more good news. And I believe that's absolutely absolutely true. As we're running out of cash, we have to make trade-offs. And we'd love to have brand new trucks. No, we don't have enough cash to do it. Brand new trucks. I'm waiting, and I expect it to come. I know there's been talk about it here and there, but I'm waiting for no Saturday delivery. Yeah, mark my words, that's coming. But we'll see. But the bottom line, of course, is that we are using the postal system less and less. And I won't get into ballots. We're not going there. That's another show. All right. We'll talk to Clayton. We'll talk to John. We'll talk to Chris and to you two coming up on WGN Radio. Well.

0: WGN Radio, I'm Raleigh James. Yes, Dave from the North Side wanted to hear what a drag it is getting old. Of course, the rest of us know that's Mother's Little Helper, 1966, the Rolling Stones on London. He wanted us to dedicate it to Cindy, based upon the contents of her last call. Hopefully that was not meant in any negative spirit. I don't think so, actually. So, all right, Cindy's calls are routinely humorous all the way around. All right, so, and that's good. So 888-876-5593 is 8888 Raleigh. And we got some news coming up here, but I think I've got a minute to say hello to John in Covington. What's up, John?
1: Hey, Raleigh. I hate to jump on. Believe me, I hope it's not a political bandwagon, but my wife and I are somewhat concerned. We, just by marriage, they're more related to her side as opposed to mine, but we have a niece and a nephew by marriage that are research scientists for St. Jude Hospital. And this kind of stuff, when I hear it, it does, I mean, I don't know what they want.
0: Okay,
1: with
0: hang
1: that.
0: On a minute. We'll talk more about it after the news, and I'm curious what the research scientists have to say about it, and hopefully they've told you. So we'll pick it up after the news right here on WGN Radio.

0: Radio. I'm Rather James. That's the Mel Torme version, almost contemporaneously, well, about 1995, from the album Velvet and Brass. And that was Dave's other request on the North Side. He wanted to hear Swing Shift, so now he has. All right, so 888-876-5593. We're talking to John, and John is in Covington, who has a family in the research science field. Now, are your relatives at all worried about this? Do they even, you know, consider this an issue?
1: Yeah, really.
0: Yeah, are they? What's their take on it?
1: Well, I just, you know, I hate to be the uncle worrywart, and then every time I do worrywart about such a thing, I think to myself, these are two good kids who, you know, who would want to do them any harm, you know? So I guess that's the Cindy in me, I guess. I just worry about something I shouldn't worry about.
0: Yeah, I think it's pretty far flung. And, you know, you mentioned not to be political. I don't think this is a political matter at all. It's a wonderful conspiracy in terms of perfect. Too bad Art Bell's not here to promote it, because he would, you know that. But I don't think it's necessarily politically involved at all. I guess you can make a case. Anybody can make a case for that, but I'd really like to know, and I hope somebody, some researcher, will find out, you know, we're talking about, say, 16 research scientists. Well, how about 16 bankers or school teachers or anything else? You know, with millions and millions of people in the field, this might not be an anomaly after all.
1: Yeah, I know. That's what makes it so freaky. I'll tell you how, just a cute aside with this little girl, my niece, great niece, I should say. Anyway, I'll never forget, she was like in the second grade, and Ohio State was doing really well in the NCAA basketball tournament. Well, I had them in a jackpot. So the announcer comes on, he says, "And Ohio State takes a 30-second timeout." And her response to me was, "Uncle John, isn't that kind of like a lot? She's here, and it's the 30-second timeout."
0: Oh.
1: That's how smart this little girl
0: is. That's pretty good. I like that. Absolutely. That's good.
1: I'll see you, Raleigh.
0: All right,
1: thanks
0: for
1: so
0: calling.
1: Much.
0: Appreciate you. That's great. Yeah, all right. Well, 888-876-5593. But that's a great case in point about how confusion starts. Who knows? But it's fun to look at anyway. All right, so Chris in South Carolina is back in action. What's up tonight, Chris?
2: Hey.
0: Yeah.
2: Yeah, I called WBT today.
0: Oh, this is going to be good. All right, so tell me about it.
2: They said they understand that the repetitive loop is playing, but they're trying to figure out what they're going to do with it since, you know, the FM got the news
0: talk. Well, yeah, no, we know that. Everybody knows that. So basically they told you nothing?
2: Yeah, they told you they're working on it. And
0: yeah, right.
2: I was about to say, can y'all do like an oldie station? What if there was an oldie station, just play oldies?
0: Yeah, that's so funny. I love that. Well, we're working on it. Yeah, again, the real question is, you know, when they knew they were going to do this in December, why didn't they think it before that? But I think it's wonderful you actually got someone to answer the phone, because that's rare these days.
2: That's very rare for a radio station.
0: Yes, it is. So good for you. That's hilarious.
2: Yeah, because everything's automated.
0: yeah, exactly.
2: Yeah,
0: cleaner brains.
2: You think they're going to be like a sports station, or can they play? Can it be an oldie station?
0: It can
2: play old music.
0: It can be anything they want it to be. There's no you know, guideline that you can or cannot do this. The FCC doesn't get involved in programming. So it's not like the CRTC in Canada. So whatever it is they want to do, they can just go ahead and do it. The people who've called and talked about this over the last now 6 months all kind of concluded, gee, they should have thought of this out 6 months ago when they knew they were going to be dropping the AM.
2: Yeah, at least they still test their EAS systems on there.
0: Well, they have to. That would be a license violation big time. And of course they do. Every week. And hopefully someone there is actually keeping a log of it, because that's one of the few requirements you still have.
2: Yeah, and those towers that they have, it costs them a lot of money to run that Clear Channel, right?
0: Well, yeah, absolutely. I mean, AM is not like FM. With FM, you're talking about, you can get an ERP out of, you know, if you're high enough in the air, a few thousand watts. But with AM, no, it means you are running 50,000 expensive watts. Yes, it's exactly what it means.
2: Mm-hmm. Yeah, because FM is a line of sight.
0: Well, that's not really why, but okay. In any event, that's neither here nor there, but the reality is, yes, AM stations, whatever power they're running, they're paying for all of it. And several of them have petitioned the FCC to lower their power, and depending, and again, usually for emergency management and all that, they don't always get permission to do it.
2: Mm-hmm. So, yeah, if WBT happens to be an oldie station, then I know the night owls will be happier. They love old music.
0: Well, it could be whatever they want it to be. I just find it astounding that they've gone this long without doing something, especially in a day when it's easy to automate anything. So it makes no sense to me. But then again, we're all talking about it, so maybe there's wisdom in it. Who knows?
2: Yeah, I know other stations that did what WBT is like. Right now, WLBG and Lauren's doing it. And WABB out of Abbeville in South Carolina, they did it for a while, but they play in mm-hmm. programming old music.
0: Well, it'll be interesting to see. And you know, there again, they own the land. Maybe they're trying to sell it. And if they, because they're directional at night, so you're talking about multi-tower array. If they sell the land, maybe that's the end of the story. I don't know what their game plan is.
2: Yeah, some of these small rail stations, they don't have cars in the parking lot. It's just the building.
0: Well, that's very common, unfortunately, especially in smaller markets. It's not unusual that there's no staff at all.
2: Uh-huh.
0: Yeah.
2: And what about if it's football season? You know they got to be fully staffed if they're going to carry football.
0: Well, not fully staffed, but and not as staffed as you think, actually. But, it's the almighty dollar. I'm sure if they can make money carrying football, and like we've talked about before, even high school sports and things like that, you know, if you're selling it, well, great. But for many stations, it's an afterthought at this point.
2: Yeah, like WGN, they can't carry high school football, can they?
0: Well, no, I mean, they'd be crazy. I mean, that would be insanity. No major market radio station can carry high school sports. It's absolutely the domain of small market radio. And it's
2: like WFBC in Greenville, yeah. Can they carry it?
0: Anybody can do anything they want. Would a station in Greenville want to carry it? I don't know. Probably not.
2: Yeah, because you know they 1330 and they talk radio.
0: Well, I understand what the deal is, but what I'm saying is that, you know, there's no economic advantage for them to decide they're going to carry high school play-by-play. You know, so what can I tell you? Anyway, that's
2: yeah,
0: the deal.
2: Well, one more thing. How much an AM transmitter costs? Because WCRS keep going in and out on their AM.
0: Well, it depends. From not too much money to quite a bit of money. But, you know, I'm a Nautel fan, so I'd go Nautel. And it depends how many watts is the transmitter.
2: Yeah, because they're 14, 15.
0: Well, they're 1,000 watts day and night. They could get a J1000, reasonably priced. So I'd have to...
2: But it's an independently owned radio station by one person.
0: Well, it doesn't matter. When you're buying a transmitter, they don't care who owns the station. So, and there's no price break either way. But, I'd say current price of a J1000, you could get everything you need probably for 15 grand.
2: Uh-huh.
0: So, you know.
2: 1,500.
0: No, that's 1,000. Maybe a little more.
2: 1,000.
0: Yeah, absolutely. I think the MRSP is like 16.5 or something. I don't know. I haven't priced them in a while. I got one.
2: Okay. Unless you hit the lottery.
0: No, well, I love it. And, but if you're going to operate a radio station and you can't afford a transmitter, you shouldn't be operating a radio station.
2: Yeah. FM's still on.
0: Well, that's unfortunately not an unusual situation. And, you know, they'll either find a way to do it or they'll turn in a license. That's what it'll come down to. All right. Uh-huh. You can be dark for up to a year, but once you're a year and a day, you're off. There's no coming back. But you can be off it for, 365 days. All right. Talk to you later. Thanks.
2: All right, have a good weekend.
0: Okay, you too. So 888-876-5593. Kipley calls WBT and someone answers. Hey, he's hero of the night to me. I would be very surprised anybody answered. All right, we've got the lovely and talented Ruth, and we've got Clayton in Annapolis, and we've got plenty of room for you tonight right here on WGN Radio.

0: WGN Radio. I'm Raleigh James. That's the Marcells, of course. The first thing they had a hit with was Blue Moon, so after a few flops, they figured, why not we do another one? And Heartaches was it. Of course, Heartaches goes back to 1931 and really popular in the 40s. Well, the 30s, too. Guy Lombardo had it in the 30s and stuff like that. But then Ted Weems also, I guess that would be the 30s. But by the 40s, you know, your Jimmy Dorsey's and Harry James, big, big song. And a list of artists that are surprising to you, like Cowboy Copas did Heartaches and Gordon McRae. Maybe not so surprising, but in any event, every time I hear that song, I can just imagine good old Mitch Miller from Columbia, though the record was on Colpix, so it wasn't one of his, but, you know, who believed without a doubt that the only reason that rock and roll existed was because disc jockeys were paid to play it. I can just imagine the look on his face the first time he heard that version of Heartaches. Yeah, that alone was worth the price of admittance as far as I'm concerned. But yeah, Sonny James did a version in the Four Aces and the Traneers and all that. But, man, the Marcells kind of aced it, don't you think? Patsy Cline did it. Yeah, Vicky Carr. On and on the list. Well, it's, you know, over 200 artists. But so there was one of two requests from Mike in Elmwood Park. Now, I'm doing this with a certain amount of trepidation, so I have to tell her. So here's the deal, Ruth. I got less than 2 minutes, and then the news happens. So you got to tell it quickly.
1: Oh, well, this is the patriotic career, and I'm on my last hurrah. And so, therefore, it involved the 60031 zip code. And I recently been, or somewhat time now, getting registered mail, which used to be over $4, now over $5, with receipts. So a money order for $100. To be sent for the raffle ticket for $100,000 to $150,000.
0: 20 and seconds.
1: Then, okay, I want to get in contact with Al Salvi. I need a list of 10 attorneys. He can do that through former school board member Catherine Campbell, former mayor Charlene Beyer. I'm on the registered voters list. They'll give him my name. I knew him from long ago. But, yeah, this post office did not arrive at its destination, and it took me 4 calls to find out that it had not gotten in the same county with this Wintrust money order in it for that raffle. And my last hurrah patriotic career involved who I had listed to be the raffle ticket, which never got purchased. So that's it. 20 minutes are over.
0: Okay, very good. Thanks for calling. Appreciate it. All right, very good. All right, so, yeah. I don't know if you can sue the post office. Everybody would if they could, I think. So we'll pick it up after the news right here on WGN Radio.

0: WGN Radio. I'm Riley James. Lou Rawls, yeah, Groovy People, 1976, Philadelphia International. That actually satisfies two requests. Fran from Austin and Stacy in Algonquin both requested Lou Rawls. And, well, Fran wanted Groovy People. Stacy didn't care what I played as long as it was Lou Rawls. Well, now you both got them. All right, so 888-876-5593-8888. Riley, back to postage. James in Richmond, what's going on tonight?
1: It's going wonderful, but I wanted to comment on the recent increase in postage.
0: Yep, it's amazing. 82 cents. All right.
1: Right. In the 1800s, if you wanted to send a letter from St. Joe, Missouri, to California, it cost you a dollar.
0: Well,
1: and they did it by the Pony Express.
0: Right, right. But when they codified it and started the mail service in 1883 that we know about, it was 3 cents. And then it went down to 2 cents for a while and back up to 3 cents.
1: Right. But what I'm saying is, what is going on? Because if I mail a letter from my house to Delavan, it takes 4 days to get there, and it's only 8 miles away.
0: Well, yes, but it's not going direct. You see, that's the thing. Unfortunately, I guess to save money on personnel and everything, around Globe, Miami, let's say I mail a letter to someone down the block, it goes to Phoenix first.
1: Right.
0: Yeah, that's the way the sort centers work.
1: I'm thinking they should look into
0: they don't have the money to do it.
1: What's going on?
0: They don't have the money to do it.
1: Right, but it's ridiculous because it's costing them money to send it to Milwaukee, to send it back to Delavan, send it back to me.
0: But it's costing them less money because humans don't touch it. It's going through automated sorts. They're saving on personnel.
1: Right.
0: So it is costing them less.
1: Right. But it used to be where you would go into the Delavan post office and there was a slot for Delavan News.
0: Of course there is.
1: I mean,
0: Of course. But again, you understand that they don't do that anymore because they were able to get less people on the payroll by automating it. Now, you and I might talk about the fact that it doesn't work so well. John, who buys a lot of things by mail, and I mean a lot of things, and I mean I buy some, but he's really the king of it. We watch the packages sometimes go from like Baltimore to Los Angeles, back to Kansas City, to Seattle, before they ever make it to Phoenix. Not unusual.
1: Right.
0: That happens, but it's still cheaper than hiring more people.
1: Right. Is that telling you that there should be a reevaluation of the postal system?
0: Well, yeah. When you say reevaluation, there's no way they can put it back to the way it was because it's too expensive, period. They can't do it. So I'm not sure what you want to reevaluate. They cannot afford to do it.
1: Right. But I'm thinking that
0: What are you suggesting? Now, remember, the idea is to save money because even with this increase, they're still losing a lot of money. So if we put you in charge of the post office and told you you have to save money, how would you do it?
1: Right. Can I put one person in the Delavan post office to look at the mail?
0: No.
1: And
0: because you'd have to put one person in all the post offices.
1: Right.
0: But you're not going to be able to do it. What I'm trying to tell you, I know what you're thinking, but if you look at it on paper, that will cost more money.
1: Right.
0: That's just
1: one employee?
0: Yeah.
1: And one employee is going to cost that much?
0: One employee in each location? You betcha. And by the way,
1: but they were there
0: and their
1: they
0: benefits.
1: Were there before they changed the system.
0: Well, they had to get rid of them in order to save the money. That's what I'm trying to say, Jim. This is all about how to save the money. And what you're wanting to do is bring back the system the way it was that was hemorrhaging money. It's still hemorrhaging money. So I think the only answers are going to be less mail, like get rid of Saturdays and things like that. But you're not going to be able to increase the personnel count. It's not going to happen.
1: Right. And by the time of the end of the year, is it going to cost us a dollar to mail a letter?
0: Well, it could. Yeah, believe me, I don't like it. But again, you look at dollars and cents, the post office used to make a lot more money on bulk mail. But with email and other things, there's not as much bulk mail anymore. You know, the volume,
1: right.
0: the volume of junk mail you get is way lower than it used to be.
1: Right.
0: Well, and so that was income to the post office. And that income's no longer there.
1: And I'm just wondering if people should just complain about what's going on.
0: You can complain all you want, but again, it's dollars and cents. You know, my question is, depending on exactly how much they're losing, at what point does it implode entirely?
1: Right. And is it going to come to the point where they're going to take it and make it not run by the government?
0: It's not run by the government now. I hope you understand that USPS is a separate corporation.
1: I thought it was still run by the government.
0: No. You see, yes and no. There's a dotted line, but no, this is run separately. And that's the deal. And so it's a quasi-agency. It's an independent agency that is part of the executive branch. But it operates like a private business. It does not receive taxpayer money for day-to-day operations. So if you're thinking, oh, it's the government screwing up, no. By law, USPS has to fund its operation entirely through the sale of stamps or shipping products or things like that. So it's still part of the federal structure, meaning that it's the Board of Governors are appointed by the president and all that. But for the economics of it, it is not government. It has to be self-supporting.
1: Right. And if you look at the big picture, it's not changed since the 1800s.
0: Well, here's the problem. Unlike a private carrier, USPS is required by law to deliver to every single address in the country, even the very unprofitable remote routes, 6 days a week. So, you know, what's going to happen eventually? Well, you know, in many countries, you don't have mail delivery. You go pick it up. And actually, in some zip codes in America, that's the case, too. We've got that in Arizona and a few places. But there are many things they're going to have to do because they've got to get the money situation down because they're losing money now. And there's things they're not allowed to cut, and they will not get public funding. So you're talking about wanting to bring back people so it'll be better service, but you're also talking about it costing more money, which is what they do not have.
1: Okay. I thank you.
0: All right.
1: And
0: thanks for calling.
1: I think you owe me a couple of more songs.
0: Oh, well, there was only one, which I can't play because it's impossible. The only one I had left, and you can correct me if I'm wrong, and I'm glad you were talking about that, but I cannot possibly play a song I like by Ritchie Valens because it doesn't exist.
1: Okay, I thank you, I heard the other songs, and I thank you very much.
0: Thanks for calling.
1: And I hope you have a wonderful weekend.
0: You too. Appreciate it. All right, so that's the deal. Yeah, bringing back personnel is not going to help the hemorrhaging that's going on. Yeah, and you know it is on the one hand outrageous, but on the other hand, as times change, if the post office is not underwritten by the volume of mail that was coming in bulk and all that, well, maybe you need to change something. Maybe you don't need to deliver to homes. Yeah, I don't know what they're going to do. I think you can only raise the postage so far to where you're going to see diminishing returns. You know, it's like the Laffer curve with taxes. You know, you hit a point where you've raised it so much, you actually get less in. But and you can read about that if you're interested. All right, so what do we have? I believe that we've got Kimberly and Dalton with a birthday request, as long as it's not Bolero.
2: No, definitely.
0: Yeah, that's never happening again. All right.
2: And I don't think you're, I don't know from when we had everybody at the band songs, I don't think you like Paul Anka too much, but I was just wondering if you have time, if you could just play The Times of Your Life.
0: Oh, my God. Oh, my God. You people hate me. But
2: no, I don't hate you, but it's got some meaning.
0: Well, you can get it online anywhere. I mean, you can download it from YouTube. And plus, the damn thing is a commercial, for God's sakes. You can't get away from it. Just go to YouTube.com,
2: okay.
0: Paul Anka, Times of Your Life.
2: What would you pick for me for my birthday?
0: Well, when is the birthday?
2: Now, I'm just turned 70.
0: Today? A young 70?
2: At midnight.
0: At midnight, you turned 70. Wow.
2: Yeah.
0: Well, okay. So with that in mind, that means you would have graduated high school around 1974?
2: Exactly.
0: Okay. And so what were you listening to while you were in high school that you really liked?
2: Carpenters.
0: All right. I'll play a Carpenters record for you.
2: Okay.
0: I'll do it. All right. And happy birthday.
2: All right. Thank you.
0: Yeah, you too.
2: Bye-bye.
0: Yeah, there's some things I just get. Yeah, after Bolero, I can't do the times of your life. All right, but Carpenters, I actually have a Carpenters record I like. It's hard to believe, but it's true, so I'll play it next on WGN Radio.

WGN Radio. Raleigh James, so there they are, the Carpenters, about 3 years after Kimberly graduated from high school, 1977, on A&M. But I just thought it was a great record. Yeah, surprised the heck out of me. I was debating between that and Buona She No Home, but then I really, no, probably not. All right, but actually, All You Get From Love Is a Love Song is written by this guy in Idaho. Yeah, Steve Eaton. I don't know if you ever heard him, but a very interesting guy. And in fact, his take of it was a wonderful song, too.

I just thought that was so nice. It's really a one-off because the rest of his stuff, and he's written for a lot of people, Art Garfunkel and the Righteous Brothers and Lee Greenwood and Ann Murray and Glenn Campbell. And actually, I didn't like any of it. But man, when he came up with, and by the way, in the 60s and 70s, for a while, he was one of Paul Revere and the Raiders, because he was from that Boise-Napa-Caldwell area. But in any event, when he came up with...

0: screaming for a demo record that was never released tonight. But I do want to request the instrumental version of Noisy Clock.
1: Oh, okay. All right. Absolutely. I will do that right after the news, I promise.
0: And just another thought or two of my own on the what used to be the post office department.
1: Yes.
0: It is a shame to see postal rates going up again. And there's plenty of people who even question the need to have a Department of Government or anything else carrying papers and boxes and that across the country. But it is a constitutionally required obligation of the federal government.
1: And you got to serve them all. We're going into the news. I'll talk to you soon. Thanks a lot. All right.
0: Yep.
1: It's the serving them all that's the killer. We'll pick it up after the news on WGN Radio.

0: at WGN Radio. I'm Raleigh James. That's the Lawrence Keys Trio, and I've been using that for longer than I can remember. It's my thinking music during trivia, and I use it on my streams when the stream is down in the background. And it was Brian from Seneca who called and said, you know, I looked it up online, and there is one by the Four Sounds and the Lawrence Keys Trio. That's the wrong thing. The Four Sound, no, and that's on Celeste. No, absolutely not. But the problem is, I don't remember where I got it. Now, obviously, I'm guessing it's on a reel-to-reel tape. You know, when will I be unpacking those? I don't know. It's probably on one of my 8-tracks, too. But nonetheless, in terms of, I was just going to send them an MP3. And someone said, wait a minute, the copyright, we can't send them. I don't know why not. But anyhow, that's the version. And maybe if you know where that one came, rather than the Four Sounds version on Celeste, Brian would like to know. And at this point, so would I. It might cause me to unpack, but I don't want to rush into anything. All right, so 888-876-5593 is 8888 Raleigh, and Johnny is in Austin. All right, Johnny, welcome back to WGN Radio.
1: Thank you. I enjoyed the Carpenters. That was their very good song. It really was.
0: Well, no, I tell you, it's my Carpenters record. It's the one I like. And I thought this.
1: Now, who was the guy that you played the guy who wrote it? What was his name?
0: Steve Eaton, Eaton.
1: Okay, I'm writing it down.
0: It's a nice version.
1: It was.
0: Yeah.
1: It really was. And what was this calling occupants of interplanetary craft?
0: Tell me. I don't know. Like I say, it was either that or playing Buona Shino Home. And
1: but that sweet, sweet smile wasn't bad,
0: yeah,
1: really.
0: Well,
1: it was,
0: it
1: was a crossover country.
0: Yes,
1: a little country.
0: Yes.
1: But anyway, that's enough of the Carpenters. But you might, if you played Beechwood 4, 5, 7, 8, 9 by the Carpenters, I think Fran would jump out the window.
0: Oh, yeah, that's on that wonderful montage on that album of theirs, and I like that, actually.
1: You by them?
0: Yeah. Yeah.
1: Don't do that to her.
0: Oh,
1: don't
0: no.
1: do it.
0: It's actually, that's a good little montage, considering.
1: I haven't heard it then, I guess.
0: Oh, it's not just Beechwood. It's a ton of songs.

0: songs.
1: Oh, it's a medley thing?
0: Yes, yes, a lot of them.
1: Really?
0: Yes. And it's not bad. I don't know if it's on this computer or not. And I'm trying to think of what album of theirs it was on. But
1: I don't even know if I've got that one you played, to be honest with you. I've got their greatest hits, but I don't know. I hope I have it, because I like that. That was really, really just kind of out of the blue different, you know?
0: Yeah, it was an A&M single, you know. That was 77. And
1: I know.
0: Yeah.
1: I kind of like to go back to 77 every once in a while.
0: Oh, God. I don't know. I want to go back a little further than that. yeah. By the time you get to 77, I'm not so interested. But I'm trying to think.
1: Hey, by the way, I wanted to ask you about Barbara Lynn. She was on Jamie for a long time with the hit song "You'll Lose a Good Thing," and
0: yeah.
1: "I Cried at Laura's Wedding."
0: Yeah.
1: But apparently, she went over to Atlantic at some point, didn't
0: yeah.
1: she?
0: Well, you know, when you start looking at this Louisiana stuff, you always get a New Orleans connection, an Atlantic connection with Jerry Wexler and all that in there. So, Barbara Lynn was great, and she played her own guitar, too, left-handed.
1: I know that. I interviewed her once for an oldie show I was doing, and I think she lived in Beaumont, right?
0: Yeah. She, the Atlantic one that I really like is "This Is the Thanks I Get." Probably.
1: Yeah, exactly. Yeah. And that, yeah. I think that was like 68. And then I heard one the other day for the first time called "You're Losing Me."
0: Oh, absolutely. Yeah. And that was 68 also. That was on "Here's Barbara Lynn."
1: But I was checking my CDs, and I don't even think I have a CD of hers on Atlantic or any of those songs. And I went on Amazon, and they're like outrageous.
0: Oh, well, okay. What do you want? Let me see what I can do in price right now. Which one do you want?
1: Her Atlantic stuff.
0: Her Atlantic, let's see. I've got Jamie, Sue.
1: I think that, what was
0: okay,
1: that?
0: Well, it's probably here is what you want. Here is "You Lose a Good Thing." Yeah, right, exactly. "I'll Suffer."
1: Yes.
0: All right. "This Is the Thanks I Get" and all that.
1: Uh-huh.
0: All right. Well, let's see. I can buy it. Let's see. $14, the cheapest. $14 to $250. So let's see who's selling it for $14 and where are they. Depends how much you want to pay for it, but you can certainly get it under $40 no matter what. And I'd say right now I'm looking at one here, $28.83. That's including shipping.
1: What label? Is that actually on Atlantic?
0: Yeah, let's. Here is the CD album, and by the way, it's not going to be on Atlantic because it's a CD. If you want the album, it's on Atlantic. If you want the CD, it comes from Japan, like all of them. You know, the things. It's like one of my all-time favorite records that A&M ever did was the Equinox album from Sergio Mendes, and I always lamented that they never put out a CD. Well, they did in Japan, so I've got it that way.
1: Speaking of Japan, on my Sunday night show, someone in Japan was listening to almost that whole show Sunday night in Japan.
0: That's great. You obviously don't geofence. That's nice.
1: Yeah, it was great. I wanted to...
0: And by the way, on this, I never suggest buying the CDs. What I would do is want the vinyl, because they don't remix that. See,
1: I don't even have a turntable.
0: Well, you really should play in these records.
1: I know.
0: Your best bet then is to look for the bootlegs, people who put their own stuff to vinyl, to disc, that they didn't mess with the mixing and everything else.
1: We were talking about Little Willie John before.
0: Oh, yes.
1: Boy, that was... he had a heck of a life, didn't he?
0: Oh, absolutely. And a sister, of course, Mabel.
1: I'm going to show my ignorance here. I didn't know that was his sister.
0: Yes, it is. So, indeed. So, yeah, he was great, but he certainly was a Peck's bad boy, to say the least.
1: Well, I'm saying he had a big temper.
0: Yeah, well, that was it. And, You know, he was befriended by Johnny Otis and Henry Glover, which, of course, is how he wound up really getting anywhere. And when he did Titus Turner's All Around the World, which other people call Grits Ain't Groceries, you know, that was that was it. And it was great. He then did some writing. He had an older brother, too, Mertis. But I don't know that Mertis ever actually, you know, recorded anything. But a number of other things like that. And, you know, he got married in 1957. And as far as I know, Darlin' was his wife, was his widow. I mean, I don't think that they ever divorced. And, you know, so Mabel John was, of course, his sister and all that kind of stuff. But, and, you know, for a while he was doing a lot of community good stuff and fighting against, you know, segregation and all the, you know, did the NAACP concerts and all that kind of stuff. But now the temper would have been all right if it weren't the propensity for alcohol. Well, and grand larceny.
1: Yeah,
0: the grand larceny was a little problem. So he was convicted of manslaughter. He stabbed Kendall Roundtree in Seattle. And so they sent him to Washington State Pen in Walla Walla. And he was released on probation while that was reconsidered and actually wound up doing an album, like a comeback album. And but that album wasn't released until he was, you know, 20 years dead.
1: Wow, really?
0: And yeah, he had a heart attack. He was sent back to prison. The case didn't, you know, go the way he wanted. He got sent back to prison. He died of a heart attack. And so a lot of people thought that he, you know, he died in a bar in a fight. No, that's how he got to prison. But that's the way it was. But
1: there was a couple of songs off the wall. So I didn't mean to interrupt you.
0: No, interrupt me. Go ahead.
1: There was a kind of an unknown song he did. It was on King called Inside Information. Do you know that one?
0: Yep.
1: And then another one that really shocked me was I bought this CD of him not that long ago, and the very thought of you, I said, I got to hear this.
0: Oh,
1: it was really good.
0: It's not bad. I won't say it's great, but it's not bad. But there were so many wonderful things he did. I'm Shaken was a great record, and Spasms, and there's so many things that I just loved. But and of course, Talk to Me, arguably the best thing he ever did.
1: Yeah. Now, Sunny and the Sun Glows did that
0: later.
1: Later.
0: Yeah.
1: 63-ish.
0: And he brought it out originally. It was on King as a single, but before that, it was on PRC, which is a strange deal there. But and that was actually released, you know, in Europe. But it was released in America in 59 and in 58 on King as well on an EP before it was a single. Remember when they used to do that stuff where they put, you know, four things on a two on a side? Yeah, so it was that originally, and then they brought it out a year later as a single. That was just absolute best, and I thought. But so many things. Leave My Kitten Alone, like that.
1: Oh, yes. Need Your Love So Bad, Person to Person.
0: Yeah, Sleep and all that. But like I say, Heartbreak It's Hurting Me, I think, is just the best. I don't know why. Just love
1: Heartbreak. Another person I got into not that long ago, and I think he played one the other night, was Earl Bostic.
0: Oh, yeah.
1: Yeah. I was a little familiar with his name, you know, and when I worked at on the radio in Houston, I used to have some listeners that would call for him, and I like, that's really old, you know.
0: Yeah.
1: And I never really got into it until several years ago, and his music's pretty good, like Harlem Nocturne. Didn't you play some of that the other night?
0: Yeah, I played Flamingo, Big Beach Music Kid. Yeah, absolutely. But a lot of people did Talk to Me, and strangely enough, one of the versions that I really like was just this little New Jersey record, Crystal Mansion. Yeah, do you have that?
1: No. I've heard it by Mickey Gilley. He didn't do too bad.
0: That's John's favorite, but the Crystal Mansion I thought was a good little record. Talk to

0: that nice?
1: That's really cool. Who in the heck was Crystal Mansion? When you said that, I thought it was going to be some kind of wimpy group, you know.
0: Crystal Mansion was interesting. They used to play around the Jersey Shore and all that. But the way I came across this record was, one of the typically odd things. When I was doing Mornings with Tuna in L.A., our program director was Bobby Rich. And, you know, he knew that I couldn't stand the stuff he liked and all that stuff. And he knew exactly about it. So this came in, it either had to be 79 or 80, basically, I think. And he said, oh, here's one for you. And, you know, it was on 20th Century Fox in 79. I said, yes, this is a wonderful record. You're not going to play it, are you? He said, of course not. So,
1: so it was in what year?
0: 79.
1: Was this an R&B group?
0: No, they were like I say, they were a band South Jersey, Mount Laurel, New Jersey. They were around from the latter 60s, and they just played at the Jersey Shore. They were for a while. What's his name? Jerry. It's terrible to say what's his name, but Jerry Ross had him on Colossus, and their first stuff was on Capitol, and but Jerry Ross had him for quite a while. But then they did something like on Rare Earth. But the others were like one shots, like the 20th Century Fox Records. I don't think they ever did anything else on 20th Century Fox Records, but it was great.
1: Was it? I'm looking at this right here. I don't know. It didn't even chart.
0: Of course not. I'm the only person who played it. And back then, that was just putting it on an 8-track and driving around in the car.
1: Well, I'm going to try to find that, and
0: I'm sure it's on.
1: Because I thought it was good. I really did.
0: I do too.
1: I like the song.
0: Yeah.
1: By the way.
0: Yes.
1: I just wanted you to know, and your listeners to know, that this week's show that I do Sunday night is we do a feature of artists every Sunday night at 8 p.m.
0: Yes.
1: Central Time.
0: Yes.
1: This week we're doing The Four Tops.
0: Play Ask the Lonely. Ask the Lonely. That's what I
1: have. You heard the extended version of that?
0: Yes, you can play that too.
1: I played that last week.
0: Yeah, you did? Well, maybe a little
1: yeah,
0: early.
1: But anyway, it's oh man, and but, I met them when I was at KYOK.
0: I'm sure.
1: In 66. They came to town, and I was, the youngest DJ in Houston, and I was over at KYOK. And they were very nice. And the program director said, Johnny, why don't you take them in the production studio and get them to do promos for all the Chops?
0: Ooh.
1: And so they said, hi, we're the Four Tops. Stay tuned to Swingin' Johnny Goin' on KYOK, Soul
0: great.
1: Radio. And they were really in sync, interesting thing about them, they seemed to have their group intact. They didn't seem to have a lot of drama going on. They seemed to be really focused on what they were doing.
0: Yeah, they were terrific, I thought. And
1: a Sunday, a week from this Sunday, Jackie Wilson's would have had a birthday on June 9th.
0: Okay. All right.
1: Which is next Tuesday. So next week, we're going to do Jackie Wilson at 8 p.m.
0: So we should say soulofthecity.net. Soulofthecity.net Sundays from 6 to midnight Central Time. 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
1: That's it. And that's, coming up on the 15th of this month, that show had been on a year now.
0: Oh, my God. Well, and my hat is off to you because, man, how many people will follow up on a labor of love? Because you get absolutely nothing out of it other than the joy of sharing your joy with other people who love this stuff.
1: No, I don't know. There'll never be any money to it.
0: But
1: that's
0: But you know,
1: I didn't expect it to be.
0: Well, exactly. It's like KJ. I don't try to sell commercials on. Same kind of deal. But you have more listeners by the week. You meet a lot of lovely people, and it's worth it.
1: I've got some great people that listen and have emailed me, and it's really helped a lot. I mean, it just takes time. It really does. And I appreciate you letting people know about it.
0: Oh, absolutely.
1: Oh, wait a minute. We're not even on the air now.
0: We're not?
1: I don't think so. What, did they go to commercials?
0: No, but I probably should.
1: Hold on. What's going on, Gary?
0: They're not? I don't hear
1: anything. I don't know. Let me see what the heck's going on here. I don't know. Gary lost your feed.
0: Well, I don't... I don't know.
1: Maybe it's a stupid Alexa. Who knows?
0: Oh, God. Well, yeah, she's been against me from the start. We will listen on Sunday night. I'll try to find out. Thanks. Appreciate it.
1: All right.
0: Okay, bye. All right.
1: Bye.
0: So on that note, we'll do this, assuming that that we're not on the air on WGN Radio. I'll just assume for the moment that I'm all together and we don't have commercial respites or something or whatever it is. Carl in Chicago, welcome maybe to WGN Radio.
2: Hi, Raleigh. How you doing?
0: All right. How about yourself?
2: I'm listening to you.
0: Good.
2: Hey, listen, you were talking about that Shamar label.
0: Yeah, Shamal. Yeah, Shamal.
2: Shamal, yeah. And was it the Vitones?
0: Yes, but it's not any of the Vitones you can find online.
2: Well, you know, I found a little information. I don't know if it's the same stuff that you got. And bear with me if you've already heard this, but it's an American doo-wop group from Vallejo, California.
0: Yeah, it's not the same guys.
2: No?
0: No, uh-uh. See, that's what I'm saying. I absolutely am well aware of all of the things that are online about that. And that was in the 1950s. And they had a record that was similar. They had Yellow Moon, and KYA in San Francisco actually played it.
2: And, right.
0: Yeah, and I'll tell you, but remember, in addition to having been the Vitones, they were the Viscounts, and this is actually Sly Stewart's group.
2: Well, right, and they were also called the Biscaynes or
0: yes,
2: the Viscaynes?
0: Yes, both, Biscaynes and Viscaynes. And,
2: yeah, and they had a list of the past members.
0: Right, and none of them.
2: James Cozier.
0: Right. None of them have anything to do with this group. Yeah, Frank Ariano and Charlie Gebhardt, I think, and his brother Vern.
2: Yeah.
0: And
2: Charlie Imhoff.
0: Yeah, Charlene. Yeah, Charlene.
2: Yeah, and Maria Boldway. Yeah.
0: Right. That has nothing to do with the Vitones. That's what I'm saying. You can find five or six different Vitones. They're not my Vitones.
2: Have you had any luck? Any luck yourself?
0: Absolutely not. And I've got Val Shively on it as well. He paid $1,000 for the 45, and he doesn't know either. None of us know.
2: Aye.
0: Yeah, but thanks for trying. That's so nice of you.
2: Well,
0: I really appreciate it.
2: I don't sleep anymore.
0: Oh,
2: now that I go older.
0: Oh, God. Well, no, I relate to that. I turn on YouTube and try to find people who will put me to sleep, but half the time they keep me awake, so I don't know. But good luck on that.
2: I had a couple of requests, if you could.
0: Okay. Let's write them down.
2: Bear with me.
0: Okay. What you got?
2: Dreamin'.
0: Oh, okay.
2: I'm Always Dreamin'.
0: Yes, absolutely. Johnny Burnett. Uh-huh.
2: And Dream. Dream, Dream, Dream.
0: Oh, All I Have to Do is Dream, you mean?
2: Yeah.
0: Okay. That's Everly Brothers.
2: And then my favorite one, Tossin' and Turnin'.
0: Oh, okay.
2: That's me these days.
0: Yeah, absolutely. And
2: I love Tossin' and Turnin'.
0: Richie Adams from the Fireflies actually wrote that. Carl.
2: That's it. That's all I got. So
0: right.
2: Sorry I couldn't help you. You take care.
0: Well, thanks for calling and thanks for trying. I really appreciate that.
2: All right. Bye.
0: So I have
3: what?
0: Oh, reconnect. So now I'm reconnecting. Okay. Well, I think the show is over. There's probably. It's over 59:30. They're in a break now. Okay, let's see if I can do this. 192. Okay, let's do this and this and this.
4: It's an old demo.
0: There we are. Did I lose you? Lost me? I lost you? What happened? Oh, it dropped. Oh no, that's interesting. I had audio for a minute and then it dropped. Now I'll do it again. Nothing. I'm connected.
5: Yes, ma'am.
0: Okay, I am connected. Am I on the air, actually? Is that what's going on here?
5: Yes, ma'am.
0: Oh, okay, we're back. All right, for a very few seconds, and my apologies to one and all. This is terrible, but I'm going to spend the last minute. I could do it. Eric and Ruth and Fran, thank you, but Clayton's been hanging on since the show began. So, Clayton, the 2 minutes are yours.
6: Hey, it's Clayton. I just thought I would let you know I got a new mesh Wi-Fi system for my home first.
0: Yeah.
6: And it's working. Uh-huh. I just am having issues with my university's Ethernet. Uh-huh. Something wrong with it.
0: That could be a lot of things. What are your speed tests showing?
6: They were, when it was functioning, I was getting upwards of almost a gig
0: Yeah. I'm not talking about your speed. I'm talking about jitter and packet loss.
6: I don't know what my jitter was because that was a long time ago when I tested it.
0: Well, that you know, those are usually going to be some of your culprits as far as that goes. And unfortunately, a lot of times the speed tests will look great, but in a real-world scenario, it's not what you get. But I am so sorry that I have run out of time. But I promise you I will be back next week, and when I see your name on the screen, you will be the first caller up. Thank you. All right.
6: Okay.
0: So apologies to he waited for the whole damn show. All right. Apologies to Eric, Ruth, Fran. I'm so sorry. But I think that's a wrap. We thank Bob for keeping us on the air and for the best links ever. We thank John for screening your calls. But above all, I thank you for calling. It's what makes the show a pleasure to do. We'll do it again Monday night. Until then, that's a wrap. I'm Raleigh James. It's WGN Radio.
3: The Big Grapple Plus. Slurred High Blind, and Dogs and the Bounty Hunter. I'm Grant Marshall, 2020 News. 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Blight Lights, Jig City. Belies, Damned Lies, and Ballistics. Not the latest NYPD stats showing crimes lower in Gotham. No, the shocking headline in the New York Compost, NYC Crime Plunges. How did this party line apostasy get in the paper? Perhaps the post was hacked since the lead declares the Big Apple is safer than ever. Stupefied subscribers may be comforted by the daily drivel claiming everyone's moving to Florida. Ether madness, Rocky and bull feathers. Cops near Cleveland caught a completely cockeyed kook in his car clamoring away about some cockamamie claims when the fuzz allegedly found pot, pills, and a sex toy in his ride. Yakety Yak yammered on about his brain being shrunk to one quarter normal size. Oh, and his mama had cancer, which was BS. Big Mouth taken by the boys in blue to the big house where he can trade tall tales with other troublemakers. Little Deuce Scoop. Cost in Yonkers. It's dog pay afternoon as officials there go after man's messed friend and owners who let the dogs flout. A $5,000 fine if you fail to curb your enthusiasm for leaving a lousy load all over the sidewalk. The tort leash comes as soiled streets drive honkers in Yonkers bonkers. One fine day if the fuzz find you fail to follow up after Fido. And that's what's happening. I'm Grant Marshall, 2020 News.
5: Direct from the lunatic fringe. It's the Raleigh James Show.

WGN Radio. I'm Raleigh James. We've got a couple of hours to spend together. If it's on your mind, I might be willing to entertain it and play your requests as well. So 888-876-5593, 8888. Raleigh, I was just taking a look at the updated list of missing and dead scientists. Yeah, this has become quite the conspiracy theory. And what brought it to my mind right now was the body of one of them has been found. And it was a woman who has been missing since a year ago, and she was found, last seen, by the way, when I say a year ago, last seen in June 2025, June 26th, to be exact, 54 years old, and nobody knew. Melissa Casillas was her name, and now she has been found. Yeah. Quite dead. Skeletonized, actually, was the word that was used in the article I read. With a gunshot injury to her skull, a gun lying nearby, but she was propped up on a tree. And the bottom line is pretty ghastly, but absolutely no one knows. So no signs of animal activity or disturbance. Apparently, body's been there a while based on the decay, and I love the investigators who firmly believe that foul play was involved. No kidding! Although I guess some might have been thinking it was suicide, but I don't think so. And meanwhile, her family will be filing a lawsuit against the New Mexico State Police for botching the case. So they say. Who knows? And she was an administrative assistant at Los Alamos, and that's why she was on the list. But as an administrative assistant, you wonder if there's anything to this conspiracy. What is it that she would have known? They usually don't give you a top secret clearance to be an administrative assistant, so who knows? And she's married, she had children, and when she disappeared, all of her phone records were wiped clean. And so the bottom line is there was absolutely no way to see what's going on with her, and as far as her identification, it was left behind. And that's been something that occurred in most of these deaths. So theoretically, she walked right out of her home, and she about 70 miles northeast of Santa Fe, you know, since she worked at Los Alamos, and that was it. She dropped her husband, Mark, who also worked at Los Alamos, off at the facility, said she'd forgotten her badge, went home, and that was it. And apparently there was talk about she and her husband had gotten into an argument over a vape pen or what have you. Her daughter, who's an adult at this point, told police that she did return to the home, dropped off a sandwich, and told her that she planned to work from home. And she said she looked totally normal. Everything was fine. She didn't look weird. And last seen walking alone eastward on State Road 518, 3 miles from home, around 2:20 in the afternoon. That was it. And now, a year later, here she is. And some are surmising that she was fleeing somebody, but I don't know that there's any actual proof to that as yet. But her husband alleged that she was running around with a boyfriend somewhere. Nice couple, which police believed, according to most sources. But whether or not that's true, it's hard to say. But again, we're now talking, well, if you listen to Nancy Grace, you'd believe it was 16. That's her latest list. But certainly 14, of which we know of, that we've been keeping track of. And it is interesting in terms of this. Of course, it makes a wonderful conspiracy theory, but whether or not, who knows? But as far as that goes, starting from a University of Alabama physicist, and that was actually in 2021, and then an anti-gravity enthusiast in 2022, and then it starts really ramping up. One in 2023, planetary science with JPL, and then 2024, well, now you get the Air Force, also in 2024. And some of these have been ruled a suicide, who knows, but another JPL employee. And Anthony Chavez is still missing, a retired construction foreman who had worked at Los Alamos, who knows. And Monica Jacinta Reza is still missing, from what I know. She was a metallurgist and materials engineer at JPL. And then Melissa Casillas. And again, until just the other day, it was assumed that she was missing. No, she's about as dead as they come. And that's the deal. And so deceased as of June 2026, obviously, and missing as of June 2025. Who knows? Stephen Garcia,
who was a contract property custodian at the security of Kansas City National Security Campus, who disappeared. We don't know. Jason Thomas, of course, I say of course because he was in the news for quite a bit, assistant director of chemical biology at Novartis, and he is dead, drowning. But was it accidental or was it in fact inflicted? Well, that's hard to say. Nuno Lorario, a plasma physicist, head of MIT Plasma Science Fusion, and he and a victim were shot. And whether or not that's related to anything, who knows? Cal Grillmar was a retired Caltech astronomer, deceased. And Joshua LeBlanc, an electrical engineer at NASA. And of course, the one that's been in the news quite a bit since his disappearance last February, retired U.S. Air Force Major General, former Commander, Air Force Research Lab, William Neil McCausland, missing. So, is this just coincidental? Are there coincidences? Or is this, maybe the conspiracy folks are right? Who knows? But the FBI said they were spearheading an effort to look for connections in April. Haven't heard much since then. The House Committee on Oversight and Government Reform says it'll investigate this. And James Comer made the quotes. And, unlikely that it's a coincidence. But what's going on? I mean, some of these people, yeah, they were absolutely top secret clearance and had reason to know all sorts of things. But some of them, like we mentioned, poor Melissa, who was just found an administrative assistant, not necessarily, unless she, came upon something and was starting to wonder. Now, of course, you have some people in Congress who say, look, the United States has thousands of nuclear scientists and nuclear experts. It could be anything. And it could be a foreign adversary, or it could be a coincidence. Well, there you have it. And a lot of families who are, needless to say, confused and distraught, to say the least, and not much information coming. But now at least we put another one in the deceased column rather than just missing. So that's where we'll pick it up after the news. We'll talk to James on the South Side, who gave me that link, and many more. And hopefully you too, right here on WGN Radio.

0: WGN Radio. I'm Raleigh James. Well, there they are, 1963. Some very young Beach Boys, to say the least. That was Carl Wilson on guitar, by the way. And that was a request from Mike in Elmwood Park on Capitol, of course. And speaking of the devil, let me get the magic twanger here. It was here recently. Oh, here we go. And Mike, welcome back to WGN Radio.
1: Hi, Raleigh. I got a couple requests.
0: Okay.
1: How about Heartaches by the Marcells?
0: Okay, yes, absolutely, yeah. And why not redo a pop standards? Yeah, okay.
1: How about Passerby by the Mystics?
0: Okay, yeah, good enough.
1: And I appreciate you playing Shutdown for me. I listen to you every night.
0: Great. Well, glad to have you.
1: Believe me, you make my evening, believe me.
0: Well, you're very kind. Well, I will definitely get both of them on. It may not be tonight, but you will definitely hear them,
1: tonight,
0: next week. And, both fine choices.
1: No, that's fine. Whenever you get a chance. You have a lot of things there. And like I say, I listen to you every night. I was waiting for you to come on after the hockey game.
0: Well, thank you. Thank you. Yes. Well, very good. Call me again soon. Thanks, Mike.
1: Bye.
0: Absolutely. And so that was quite a game, too. And so what do we do? I believe, okay, yeah, James, the master of all the trouble. Yes, all these wonderful links. So, James, welcome back to WGN Radio.
2: How are you?
0: Well, I'm probably doing better than 16 scientists in question. Very interesting. Now, sad that we discovered Melissa now, and not surprising. But the number of people who are just passing all of these disappearances off as pretty much nothing, like they thought that she just ran off. Who runs off without their identification, their wallet, money, their cell phone? You know, who leaves their house, like that for any good reason? So, we have another one.
2: Yeah, that is really strange, yeah. I mean, the only reason to do that is if you want to go off the grid.
0: Well, and there were people thinking just that she was running away from financial troubles or her marriage or whatever. You could say anything in the world, but the bottom line is she was showing up at work every day. Her husband worked there as well, and suddenly she's and he didn't seem too terribly upset about it, all things considered. But, I wondered about that one because as an administrative assistant, you say to yourself, how much clearance could she have had? But then again, we don't know the commonality between all of these individuals, but now we know she is on the deceased list. She joins Nuno Lorio, the MIT nuclear fusion physicist, and that was a shooting, and there were a string of shootings, and saying it was linked to a former acquaintance. So if that's the case, well, is that as simple as that, or is he on the list because he's a scientist? Who knows?
2: Yes, that is. And it does make you ask a few questions. Okay, what else is going on there?
0: Yeah, Carl Grillmar. He was the guy who, in Antelope Valley, northeast of Los Angeles. He was sitting on his porch at home in February and murdered. Well, the individual in question had previously been arrested for trespassing, so there was a connection there. So is it just a personal issue or what have you? Now, Jason Thomas, that was the 45-year-old chemical biologist at Novartis. His body was found in a Massachusetts lake. Did he drown or did he get some help on that? Well, either way, he did drown, but I mean, was it an accident or was it aided? We don't know.
2: Yeah. It's sad because and then of course you ask, okay, is there something else going on here? Is that of course it would have made a great X-Files thing.
0: Everything else, yeah. And, it's an interesting thing because while I love listening to things like Nancy Grace, now she's up to 16 in her numbers, and, she's convinced that this is absolutely all related. But as I'm listening to that, and while it's a lot of fun in terms of to get embroiled in the conspiracies, I wonder if we took a look at, say, dead or missing bankers or name any profession you want, doctors, I don't care, with millions of people in these professions, could this actually be done for any profession?
2: I suspect you could.
0: Well, then then we got another story, because a lot of these people, like I mentioned, sadly, Melissa, who now we know is no longer with us, you know, she's an administrative assistant. It's not like she held the key to anti-gravity or something.
2: No, but at the same time, administrative assistants are kind of like the yeomen. They're do all kinds of like the dirty work that everybody else doesn't want to do.
0: Well, you also, of course, are usually in a position to even overhear some things that, you know, would be information. But I don't know. The thing that intrigues me about this is how many of them walked away from their homes, just walked away, you know, just going out like McCaslin, not taking a cell phone, not taking a wallet, not, you know, who does this? So I wonder.
2: And who knows? Maybe there's something that.
0: You're losing your phone again. You got to really learn these phone habits. I know you can do it. There you are. Yeah, I don't know. I'm not even gonna ask.
2: Okay. I think that there might be something maybe been added to their chemistry.
0: Yeah, well,
2: and not in better living through chemistry.
0: You're right, exactly.
2: But better dying through chemistry.
0: Well, you know, there are other lists, too, that I've seen online, like one of them has 66 names, and they go back a little further, but not that much farther. But as I say, I'd be very curious if someone would take the time to see if you could make this case for pretty much any profession, you know, waitresses, strippers, I don't know. Of course, that probably would be a little harder to codify. But nonetheless, you know, I'm not sure. In other words, I don't know if I'm really on board the conspiracy train or not, but it's a lot of fun to listen to.
2: Oh, yeah. It's just like they had something the other night. They had about I think ABC had on who killed JFK.
0: Oh, that'll be forever. You know, even after we're all gone, they're still going to be talking about this. And of course, we all have our own pet theories, and I'm convinced that that LBJ was involved to the hilt in that, but that's all I'll say. But you know, everybody's got their pet theory on that one.
2: Yeah. You had already mentioned about people bison probably the other day, probably.
0: Yeah. About what?
2: Yeah, about people bison, about his death.
0: Oh, yes. No, people bison. Yes. Yes, absolutely. And that was sad. But, you know, he'll be remembered. There was a lot. I didn't play anything by him because I usually don't. And there was so much talk on it that I didn't spend any time on it. In fact, John wondered, and I said, well, it's covered everywhere. And it's unfortunate, but true. So people listen.
2: Oh, and let's see. Okay, there was a couple other stories I was going to touch on right quick because I don't want to take up too much of your time.
0: All right. Yeah, well, one of them, of course, that's important as far as I'm concerned are the stamps going up again. So it seems to me like if you don't have a pack of stamps at home, this is the time to get your forever stamps at the current price because they are on the rise.
2: And unfortunately, the postal inspectors seem to be kept busy because there's always some postal worker who just can't seem to mind. Like there was one story I sent you about the postal worker who kept all the mail at his home.
0: Oh, you know, there's so many. Thank God it's a minority. Most mail does get delivered, but occasionally there are some just unbelievable cases. But when you're hiring that many millions of people and, you know, of questionable backgrounds as far as all that goes, there's only so much you can research. It's going to happen. But we're talking about as of July 12th, so this is pretty much a month away, a first-class stamp will be 82 cents. Now, man, I remember when the 4-cent stamp went to a nickel, and after that, man, I was having a heart attack each time. If someone said, well, before you're dead, they'll be 82 cents, I'd be like, no. So here we are.
2: Yeah.
0: You know, hopefully you don't have friends overseas. International letters, $1.75.
2: Oh, boy. Yeah, and I think about, I say, okay, $0.82. Let's see, five of them are going to be $4.10. Hey, but okay, it wasn't so long ago that you could have gotten 20 cent stamps for $4.
0: Oh, believe me, I know. And, you know, I mean, part of this, of course, is we're using the mail less, and that includes all of the bulk mail that pretty much covered a lot of the expenses. So, but I would think at 82 cents, man, if you can pay that bill online, you might want to go ahead and do that.
2: Yeah, as long as you know, go to
0: right. Yeah, now.
2: Yeah.
0: Yeah, your phone is defeating you again, but it is, I don't know what goes on in your house. But anyway, it is great to talk to you. Thank you for all the links, and we'll talk to you soon.
2: Okay, there's a couple more, and then you'll probably be of use for next week.
0: Oh, good. I'll look forward to it. Thanks. All right.
2: Okay,
0: so,
2: you take care.
0: Yeah, now this, by the way, this 82 cents, that's just a rate hike of a minor 5%. Now, that's actually good news, because I don't know if you were listening to any of the congressional hearings in March, but they were actually advocating for 17-cent increase. Yeah, 12 to 17 cents higher is what they were going for. So this meager adjustment, 4 cents, is nowhere near 17. Yeah, get out of town. And now, the worst part about it is that the first thing the post office says, after asking for the 17 cents that they didn't get, was, this won't solve our financial problems. Oh, more good news. And I believe that's absolutely absolutely true. As we're running out of cash, we have to make trade-offs. And we'd love to have brand new trucks. No, we don't have enough cash to do it. Brand new trucks. I'm waiting, and I expect it to come. I know there's been talk about it here and there, but I'm waiting for no Saturday delivery. Yeah, mark my words, that's coming. But we'll see. But the bottom line, of course, is that we are using the postal system less and less. And I won't get into ballots. We're not going there. That's another show. All right. We'll talk to Clayton. We'll talk to John. We'll talk to Chris and to you two coming up on WGN Radio. What?

0: WGN Radio, I'm Raleigh James. Yes, Dave from the North Side wanted to hear what a drag it is getting old. Of course, the rest of us know that's Mother's Little Helper, 1966, the Rolling Stones on London. He wanted us to dedicate it to Cindy, based upon the contents of her last call. Hopefully that was not meant in any negative spirit. I don't think so, actually. So, all right, Cindy's calls are routinely humorous all the way around. All right, so, and that's good. So 888-876-5593 is 8888-Raleigh. And we got some news coming up here, but I think I've got a minute to say hello to John in Covington. What's up, John?
1: Hey, Raleigh. I hate to jump on. Believe me, I hope it's not a political bandwagon, but my wife and I are somewhat concerned. We, just by marriage, they're more related to her side as opposed to mine, but we have a niece and a nephew by marriage that are research scientists for St. Jude Hospital. And this kind of stuff, when I hear it, it does, I mean, I don't know what they want with
0: that. Okay, hang on a minute. We'll talk more about it after the news, and I'm curious what the research scientists have to say about it, and hopefully they've told you. So we'll pick it up after the news right here on WGN Radio.

0: Radio, I'm Riley James. That's the Mel Torme version, almost contemporaneously, well, about 1995, from the album Velvet and Brass. And that was Dave's other request on the North Side. He wanted to hear Swing Shift, so now he has. All right, so 888-876-5593. We're talking to John, and John is in Covington, who has a family in the research science field. Now, are your relatives at all worried about this? Do they even, you know, consider this an issue?
1: Yeah, really.
0: Yeah, are they? What's their take on it?
1: Well, I just, you know, I hate to be the uncle worrywart, and then every time I do worrywart about such a thing, I think to myself, these are two good kids who, you know, who would want to do them any harm, you know? So I guess that's the Cindy in me, I guess. I just worry about something I shouldn't worry about.
0: Yeah, I think it's pretty far flung. And you know, you mentioned not to be political. I don't think this is a political matter at all. It's a wonderful conspiracy in terms of perfect. Too bad Art Bell's not here to promote it, because he would, you know that. But I don't think it's necessarily politically involved at all. I guess you can make a case. Anybody can make a case for that, but I'd really like to know, and I hope somebody, some researcher, will find out. You know, we're talking about, say, 16 research scientists. Well, how about 16 bankers or school teachers or anything else? You know, with millions and millions of people in the field, this might not be an anomaly after all.
1: Yeah, I know. That's what makes it so freaky. I'll tell you how. Just a cute aside with this little girl, my niece, great niece, I should say. Anyway, I'll never forget, she was like in the second grade, and Ohio State was doing really well in the NCAA basketball tournament. Well, I had them in a jackpot. So the announcer comes on, he says, "And Ohio State takes a 30-second timeout." And her response to me was, "Uncle John, isn't that kind of like a lot? She's here, and it's the 32nd timeout."
0: Oh.
1: That's how smart this little girl
0: is. That's pretty good. I like that. Absolutely. That's good.
1: I'll see you, Riley.
0: All right,
1: thanks
0: for
1: so
0: calling.
1: Much.
0: Appreciate you. That's great. Yeah, all right. Well, 888-876-5593. But that's a great case in point about how confusion starts. Who knows? But it's fun to look at anyway. All right. So Chris in South Carolina is back in action. What's up tonight, Chris?
2: Hey.
0: Yeah.
2: Yeah, I called WBT today.
0: Oh, this is going to be good. All right, so tell me about it.
2: They said they understand that the repetitive loop is playing, but they're trying to figure out what they're going to do with it since, you know, the FM got the news.
0: Well,
2: talk.
0: Yeah, no, we know that. Everybody knows that. So basically they told you nothing?
2: Yeah, they told you they're working on it. And
0: yeah,
2: and,
0: right. Right, exactly.
2: I was about to say, can y'all do like an oldie station? What if there was an oldie station, just play oldies?
0: Yeah, that's so funny. I love that. Well, we're working on it. Yeah, again, the real question is, you know, when they knew they were going to do this in December, why didn't they think it before that? But I think it's wonderful you actually got someone to answer the phone, because that's rare these days.
2: That's very rare for a radio station.
0: Yes, it is. So good for you. That's hilarious.
2: Yeah, because everything's automated.
0: yeah, exactly.
2: Yeah,
0: clean their brains.
2: You think it's going to be like a sports station, or can it be an oldie station?
0: It can
2: like
0: be
2: old music?
0: It can be anything they want it to be. There's no you know, guideline that you can or cannot do this. The FCC doesn't get involved in programming. So it's not like the CRTC in Canada. So whatever it is they want to do, they can just go ahead and do it. The people who've called and talked about this over the last now 6 months all kind of concluded, gee, they should have thought of this out 6 months ago when they knew they were going to be dropping the AM.
2: Yeah, at least they still test their EAS systems on there.
0: Well, they have to. That would be a license violation, big time. And of course they do. Every week. And hopefully someone there is actually keeping a log of it, because that's one of the few requirements you still have.
2: Yeah, and those towers that they have, it costs them a lot of money to run that Clear Channel, right?
0: Well, yeah, absolutely. I mean, AM is not like FM. With FM, you're talking about you can get an ERP out of, you know, if you're high enough in the air, a few thousand watts. But with AM, no, it means you are running 50,000 expensive watts. Yes, it's exactly what it means.
2: Mm-hmm. Yeah, because FM is a line of sight.
0: Well, that's not really why, but okay. In any event, that's neither here nor there, but the reality is, yes, AM stations, whatever power they're running, they're paying for all of it. And several of them have petitioned

0: right now, WLBG and Lauren's doing it. And WABB out of Abbeville in South Carolina, they did it for a while, but they play in programming old music.
1: Well, it'll be interesting to see. And, you know, there again, they own the land. Maybe they're trying to sell it. And if they, because they're directional at night, so you're talking about multi-tower array. If they sell the land, maybe that's the end of the story. I don't know what their game plan is.
0: Yeah, some of these small rail stations, they don't have cars in the parking lot. It's just the building.
1: Well, that's very common, unfortunately, especially in smaller markets. It's not unusual that there's no staff at all.
0: Uh-huh.
1: Yeah.
0: And what about if it's football season? You know they got to be fully staffed if they're going to carry football.
1: Well, not fully staffed, but not as staffed as you think, actually. But, it's the almighty dollar, I'm sure, if they can make money carrying football. And like we've talked about before, even high school sports and things like that, you know, if you're selling it, well, great. But for many stations, it's an afterthought at this point.
0: Yeah, like WGN, they can't carry high school football, can they?
1: Well, no. I mean, they'd be crazy. I mean, that would be insanity. No major market radio station can carry high school sports. It's absolutely the domain of small market radio. And it's
0: like WFBC in Greenville, yeah. Can they carry it?
1: Anybody can do anything they want. Would a station in Greenville want to carry it? I don't know. Probably not.
0: Yeah, because you know they 1330 and they talk radio.
1: Well, I understand what the deal is, but what I'm saying is that, you know, there's no economic advantage for them to decide they're going to carry high school play-by-play. So what can I tell you? Anyway, that's the deal.
0: Well, one more thing. How much an AM transmitter costs? Because WCRS keep going in and out on their AM.
1: Well, it depends. From not too much money to quite a bit of money. But, I'm a Nautel fan, so I'd go Nautel. And it depends how many watts is the transmitter.
0: Yeah, because they're 1450.
1: Well, they're 1,000 watts day and night. They could get a J1000, reasonably priced. So I'd have to...
0: But it's an independently owned radio station by one person.
1: Well, it doesn't matter. When you're buying a transmitter, they don't care who owns the station. And there's no price break either way. But, I'd say current price of a J1000, you could get everything you need probably for 15 grand.
0: Uh-huh.
1: So, you know.
0: 1,500.
1: No, that's 1,000. Maybe a little more.
0: 1,000.
1: Yeah, absolutely. I think the MRSP is like 16.5 or something. I don't know. I haven't priced them in a while. I got one.
0: Okay. Unless you hit the lottery.
1: No, well, I love it. And, but if you're going to operate a radio station and you can't afford a transmitter, you shouldn't be operating a radio station.
0: Yeah. At least FM's still on.
1: Well, that's unfortunately not an unusual situation. And, you know, they'll either find a way to do it or they'll turn in a license. That's what it'll come down to. All right,
0: you can
1: be dark for up to a year, but once you're a year and a day, you're off. There's no coming back. But you can be off it for 365 days. All right, talk to you later. Thanks.
0: All right, have a good weekend.
1: Okay, you too. So 888-876-5593. Kipling calls WBT, and someone answers. Hey. He's hero of the night to me. I would be very surprised anybody answered. All right, we've got the lovely and talented Ruth, and we've got Clayton in Annapolis, and we've got plenty of room for you tonight right here on WGN Radio.

0: WGN Radio. I'm Raleigh James. That's the Marcells, of course. The first thing they had a hit with was Blue Moon, so after a few flops, they figured, why not redo another one? And Hardex was it. Of course, Hardex goes back to 1931 and really popular in the 40s. Well, the 30s, too. Guy Lombardo had it in the 30s and stuff like that. But then Ted Weems also, I guess that would be the 30s. But by the 40s, you know, your Jimmy Dorsey's and Harry James, big, big song. And a list of artists that are surprising to you, like Cowboy Copas did Heartaches and Gordon McRae, maybe not so surprising. But in any event, every time I hear that song, I can just imagine good old Mitch Miller from Columbia. Well, the record was on Colpix, so it wasn't one of his. But, you know, who believed, without a doubt, that the only reason that rock and roll existed was because disc jockeys were paid to play it. I can just imagine the look on his face the first time he heard that version of Heartaches. Yeah, that alone was worth the price of admittance as far as I'm concerned. But, yeah, Sonny James did a version in the Four Aces and the Traneers and all that. But, man, the Marcells kind of aced it, don't you think? Patsy Cline did it. Yeah, Vicky Carr. On and on. Well, it's, you know, over 200 artists. But so there was one of two requests from Mike in Elmwood Park. Now, I'm doing this with a certain amount of trepidation, so I have to tell her. So here's the deal, Ruth. I got less than 2 minutes, and then the news happens. So you got to tell it quickly.
1: Oh, well, this is the patriotic career, and I'm on my last hurrah. And so, therefore, it involved the 60031 zip code. And I recently been, or somewhat time now, getting registered mail, which used to be for over $4, now over $5, with receipts. So a money order for $100. To be sent for the raffle ticket for $100,000 to $150,000.
0: 20 seconds. Then,
1: okay, I want to get in contact with Al Salvi. I need a list of 10 attorneys. He can do that through former school board member Catherine Campbell, former mayor Charlene Beyer. I'm on the registered voters list. They'll give him my name. I knew him from long ago. But, yeah, this post office did not arrive at its destination, and it took me 4 calls to find out that it had not gotten in the same county with this Wintrust money order in it for that raffle. And my last hurrah patriotic career involved who I had listed to be the raffle ticket, which never got purchased. So that's it. 20 minutes are over.
0: Okay, very good. Thanks for calling. Appreciate it. All right, very good. All right, so, yeah. I don't know if you can sue the post office. Everybody would if they could, I think. So we'll pick it up after the news right here on WGN Radio.

0: WGN Radio. I'm Riley James. Lou Rawls, yeah, Groovy People, 1976, Philadelphia International. That actually satisfies two requests. Fran from Austin and Stacy in Algonquin both requested Lou Rawls. And, well, Fran wanted Groovy People. Stacy didn't care what I played as long as it was Lou Rawls. Well, now you both got them. All right, so 888-876-5593-8888. Riley, back to postage. James in Richmond, what's going on tonight?
1: It's going wonderful, but I wanted to comment on the recent increase in postage.
0: Yep, it's amazing. 82 cents. All right.
1: Right. In the 1800s, if you wanted to send a letter from St. Joe, Missouri, to California, it cost you a dollar.
0: Well,
1: and they did it by the Pony Express.
0: Right, right. But when they codified it and started the mail service in 1883 that we know about, it was 3 cents. And then it went down to 2 cents for a while and back up to 3 cents.
1: Right. But what I'm saying is, what is going on? Because if I mail a letter from my house to Delavan, it takes 4 days to get there, and it's only 8 miles away.
0: Well, yes, but it's not going direct. You see, that's the thing. Unfortunately, I guess to save money on personnel and everything, around Globe, Miami, let's say I mail a letter to someone down the block. It goes to Phoenix first.
1: Right.
0: Yeah, that's the way sort centers work.
1: I'm thinking they should look into
0: they don't have the money to do it.
1: What's going on.
0: They don't have the money to do it.
1: Right, but it's ridiculous because it's costing them money to send it to Milwaukee, to send it back to Delavan, send it back to me.
0: But it's costing them less money because humans don't touch it. It's going through automated sorts. They're saving on personnel.
1: Right.
0: So it is costing them less.
1: Right. But it used to be where you would go into the Delavan post office and there was a slot for Delavan News.
0: Of course there is.
1: I mean,
0: of course. But again, you understand that they don't do that anymore because they were able to get less people on the payroll by automating it. Now, you and I might talk about the fact that it doesn't work so well. John, who buys a lot of things by mail, and I mean a lot of things, and I mean I buy some, but he's really the king of it. We watch the packages sometimes go from like Baltimore to Los Angeles, back to Kansas City, to Seattle, before they ever make it to Phoenix. Not unusual.
1: Right.
0: That happens, but it's still cheaper than hiring more people.
1: Right. Is that telling you that there should be a re-evaluation of the postal system?
0: Well, when you say re-evaluation, there's no way they can put it back to the way it was because it's too expensive, period. They can't do it. So I'm not sure what you want to re-evaluate. They cannot afford to do it.
1: Right. But I'm thinking that
0: What are you suggesting? Now, remember, the idea is to save money because even with this increase, they're still losing a lot of money. So if we put you in charge of the post office and told you you have to save money, how would you do it?
1: Right. Can I put one person in the Delavan post office to look at the mail?
0: No.
1: And
0: because you'd have to put one person in all the post offices.
1: Right.
0: But you're not going to be able to do it. What I'm trying to tell you, I know what you're thinking, but if you look at it on paper, that will cost more money.
1: Right.
0: That's just
1: and
0: the reality.
1: One employee?
0: Yeah.
1: And one employee is going to cost that much?
0: One employee in each location? You betcha. And by the way,
1: but they were there.
0: And their
1: they
0: benefits.
1: Were there before they changed the system.
0: Well, they had to get rid of them in order to save the money. That's what I'm trying to say, Jim. This is all about how to save the money. And what you're wanting to do is bring back the system the way it was that was hemorrhaging money. It's still hemorrhaging money. So I think the only answers are going to be less mail, like get rid of Saturdays and things like that. But you're not going to be able to increase the personnel count. It's not going to happen.
1: Right. And by the time of the end of the year, is it going to cost us a dollar to mail a letter?
0: Well, it could. Yeah, believe me, I don't like it, but again, you look at dollars and cents, the post office used to make a lot more money on bulk mail. But with email and other things, there's not as much bulk mail anymore. You know, the volume,
1: right.
0: The volume of junk mail you get is way lower than it used to be.
1: Right.
0: Well, and so that was income to the post office. And that income's no longer there.
1: And I'm just wondering if people should just complain about what's going on.
0: You can complain all you want, but again, it's dollars and cents. You know, my question is, depending on exactly how much they're losing, at what point does it implode entirely?
1: Right. And is it going to come to the point where they're going to take it and make it not run by the government?
0: It's not run by the government now. I hope you understand that USPS is a separate corporation.
1: I thought it was still run by the government.
0: No. You see, yes and no. There's a dotted line, but no, this is run separately. And that's the deal. And so it's a quasi-agency. It's an independent agency that is part of the executive branch. But it operates like a private business. It does not receive taxpayer money for day-to-day operations. So if you're thinking, oh, it's the government screwing up, no. By law, USPS has to fund its operation entirely through the sale of stamps or shipping products or things like that. So it's still part of the federal structure, meaning that it's the Board of Governors are appointed by the president and all that. But for the economics of it, it is not government. It has to be self-supporting.
1: Right. And if you look at the big picture, it's not changed since the 1800s.
0: Well, here's the problem. Unlike a private carrier, USPS is required by law to deliver to every single address in the country, even the very unprofitable remote routes, 6 days a week. So, you know, what's going to happen eventually? Well, you know, in many countries, you don't have mail delivery. You go pick it up. And actually, in some zip codes in America, that's the case, too. We've got that in Arizona and a few places. But there are many things they're going to have to do because they've got to get the money situation down because they're losing money now. And there's things they're not allowed to cut, and they will not get public funding. So you're talking about wanting to bring back people so it'll be better service, but you're also talking about it costing more money, which is what they do not have.
1: Okay. I thank you.
0: All right.
1: And
0: thanks for calling.
1: I think you owe me a couple of more songs.
0: Oh, well, there was only one, which I can't play because it's impossible. The only one I had left, and you can correct me if I'm wrong, and I'm glad you were talking about that, but I cannot possibly play a song I like by Ritchie Valens because it doesn't exist.
1: Okay, I thank you, but I heard the other songs, and I thank you very much.
0: Thanks for calling.
1: And I hope you have a wonderful weekend.
0: You too. Appreciate it. All right, so that's the deal. Yeah, bringing back personnel is not going to help the hemorrhaging that's going on. Yeah, and you know it is on the one hand outrageous, but on the other hand, as times change, if the post office is not underwritten by the volume of mail that was coming in bulk and all that, well, maybe you need to change something. Maybe you don't need to deliver to homes. Yeah, I don't know what they're going to do. I think you can only raise the postage so far to where you're going to see diminishing returns. You know, it's like the Laffer curve with taxes. You know, you hit a point where you've raised it so much, you actually get less in. But and you can read about that if you're interested. All right, so what do we have? I believe that we've got Kimberly and Dalton with a birthday request, as long as it's not Bolero.
2: No, definitely.
0: Yeah, that's never happening again. All right.
2: And I don't think you're, I don't know from when we had, everybody had the band songs, I know you, I don't think you like Paul Anka too much, but I was just wondering if you have time, if you could just play the times of your life.
0: Oh, my God. Oh, my God. You people hate me. But
2: no, I don't hate you, but it's got some meaning.
0: Well, you can get it online anywhere. I mean, you can download it from YouTube. And plus, the damn thing is a commercial, for God's sakes. You can't get away from it. Just go to YouTube.com,
2: okay.
0: Paul Anka, Times of Your Life.
2: What would you pick for me for my birthday?
0: Well, when is the birthday?
2: Now, I'm just turned 70.
0: Today? A young 70?
2: At midnight.
0: At midnight, you turn 70. Wow.
2: Yeah.
0: Well, okay. So with that in mind, that means you would have graduated high school around 1974?
2: Exactly.
0: Okay. And so what were you listening to while you were in high school that you really liked?
2: Carpenters.
0: All right. I'll play a Carpenters record for you.
2: Okay.
0: I'll do it. All right. And happy birthday.
2: All right. Thank you.
0: Yeah, you too.
2: Bye-bye.
0: Yeah, there's some things I just get. Yeah, after Bolero, I can't do the times of your life. All right, but Carpenters, I actually have a Carpenters record I like. It's hard to believe, but it's true, so I'll play it next on WGN Radio.

WGN Radio. Molly James, so there they are, the Carpenters, about 3 years after Kimberly graduated from high school, 1977, on A&M. But I just thought it was a great record. Yeah, surprised the heck out of me. I was debating between that and Wanna She No Home, but then I realized, no, probably not. All right, but actually, All You Get From Love Is a Love Song is written by this guy in Idaho. Yeah, Steve Eaton. I don't know if you ever heard him, but a very interesting guy. And in fact, his take of it was a wonderful song, too.

0: I just thought that was so nice. It's really a one-off because the rest of his stuff, and he's written for a lot of people, Art Garfunkel and the Righteous Brothers and Lee Greenwood and Ann Murray and Glenn Campbell. And actually, I didn't like any of it. But man, when he came up with, and by the way, in the 60s and 70s, for a while, he was one of Paul Revere and the Raiders, you know, because he was from that Boise, Napa, Caldwell area. But in any event, when he came up with All You Get From Love Is a Love Song, I just thought, man, he nailed it. So if he never does anything else, that's good enough for me. And he's still in Boise. All right. So 888-876-5593, 8888-Raleigh. We've got a request from Brian and Seneca. All right, Brian. Welcome back to WGN Radio.
1: And how are you doing tonight, Raleigh?
0: All right, fine. You know, I was going to send you an MP3 till somebody said, you can't do that! So I would have otherwise, but hopefully I'll find the source.
1: Yeah, well, I'm not ready to do anything that would have the copyright Karens screaming for a demo record that was never released
0: right
1: tonight, but I do want to request the instrumental version of Noisy Clock.
0: Oh, okay. All right. Absolutely. I will do that right after the news, I promise.
1: And just another thought or two of my own on the what used to be the post office department.
0: Yes.
1: It is a shame to see postal rates going up again. And there's plenty of people who even question the need to have a department of government or anything else carrying papers and boxes and that across the country, but it is a constitutionally required
0: and you got,
1: obligation
0: right
1: of the federal government.
0: And you got to serve them all. We're going into the news. I'll talk to you soon. Thanks a lot. All right.
1: Yep.
0: It's the serving them all that's the killer. We'll pick it up after the news on WGN Radio.

0: WGN Radio, I'm Raleigh James. That's the Lawrence Keys Trio, and I've been using that for longer than I can remember. It's my thinking music during trivia, and I use it on my streams when the stream is down in the background. And it was Brian from Seneca who called and said, you know, I looked it up online, and there is one by the Four Sounds and the Lawrence Keys Trio. That's the wrong thing. The Four Sound, no, and that's on Celeste. No, absolutely not. But the problem is, I don't remember where I got it. Now, I'm guessing it's on a reel-to-reel tape. You know, when will I be unpacking those? I don't know. It's probably on one of my 8-tracks, too. But nonetheless, in terms of, I was just going to send them an MP3. And someone said, wait a minute, the copyright, but we can't send them. I don't know why not. But anyhow, that's the version. And maybe if you know where that one came, rather than the Four Sounds version on Celeste, Brian would like to know. And at this point, so would I. It might cause me to unpack, but I don't want to rush into anything. All right, so 888-876-5593 is 8888 Raleigh. And Johnny is in Austin. All right, Johnny, welcome back to WGN Radio.
1: Thank you. I enjoyed the Carpenters. That was their very good song. It really was.
0: Well, no, I tell you, it's my Carpenters record. It's the one I like. And I thought this.
1: Now, who was the guy that you played the guy who wrote it? What was his name?
0: Steve Eaton, EATON.
1: Okay, I'm writing it down.
0: It's a nice version.
1: It was.
0: Yeah.
1: It really was. And what was this calling occupants of interplanetary craft to follow?
0: Tell me. I don't know. Like I say, it was either that or playing Buona She No Home. And
1: but that sweet, sweet smile wasn't bad, really.
0: Well,
1: it was a crossover country.
0: Yes.
1: But anyway, that's enough of the Carpenters. But you might, if you played Beechwood 4, 5, 7, 8, 9 by the Carpenters, I think Fran would jump out the window.
0: Oh, yeah, that's on that wonderful montage on that album of theirs, and I like that, actually.
1: You by them?
0: Yeah. Yeah.
1: Don't do that to her.
0: Oh,
1: don't
0: no.
1: do it.
0: It's actually, that's a good little montage, considering.
1: I haven't heard it then, I guess.
0: Oh, it's not just Beechwood. It's a ton of songs.
1: Oh, it's a medley thing?
0: Yes, a lot of them.
1: Really?
0: Yes. And it's not bad. I don't know if it's on this computer or not. And I'm trying to think of what album of theirs it was on, but
1: I don't even know if I've got that one you played. To be honest with you, I've got their greatest hits, but I don't know. I hope I have it because I really like that. That was really, really just kind of out of the blue, different. You know.
0: Yeah, it was an A&M single. You know, that was '77, and
1: I know.
0: Yeah.
1: I kind of like to go back to 77 every once in a while.
0: Oh, God. I don't know. I want to go back a little further than that. By the time you get to 77, I'm not so interested. But I'm trying to think.
1: Hey, by the way, I wanted to ask you about Barbara Lynn. She was on Jamie for a long time with the hit song You'll Lose a Good Thing, and I cried at Laura's wedding.
0: Yeah.
1: But apparently she went over to Atlantic at some point, didn't she?
0: Well, you know, when you start looking at this Louisiana stuff, you always get a New Orleans connection, an Atlantic connection with Jerry Wexler and all that in there. So, Barbara Lynn was great, and she played her own guitar, too, left-handed.
1: I know that, and I interviewed her once for an oldie show I was doing, and I think she lived in Beaumont, right?
0: Yeah, she, the Atlantic one that I really like is This Is the Thanks I Get. Probably.
1: Yeah, exactly. I think that was like '68. And then I heard one the other day for the first time called You're Losing Me.
0: Oh, absolutely. Yeah. And that was '68 also. That was on Here's Barbara Lynn.
1: But I was checking my CDs. And I don't even think I have a CD of hers on Atlantic or any of those songs. And I went on Amazon and they're like outrageous.
0: Oh, well, okay, what do you want? Let me see what I can do in price right now. Which one do you want?
1: Her Atlantic stuff.
0: Her Atlantic, let's see. I've got Jamie, Sue.
1: I mean, I think that, what was
0: okay,
1: that?
0: Okay, well, here is what you want. Here is You Lose a Good Thing. Yeah, right, exactly. I'll Suffer.
1: Yes.
0: All right. This is the thanks I get and all that. Uh-huh. All right. Well, let's see. I can buy it. Let's see. $14 the cheapest. $14 to $250. So let's see who's selling it for $14 and where are they? Depends how much you want to pay for it, but you can certainly get it under $40 no matter what. And I'd say right now I'm looking at one here, $28.83. That's including shipping.
1: What label is that actually on Atlantic?
0: Yeah, let's. Here is the CD album, and no. By the way, it's not going to be on Atlantic because it's a CD. If you want the album, it's on Atlantic. If you want the CD, it comes from Japan, like all of them. You know, the things. It's like one of my all-time favorite records that A&M ever did was the Equinox album from Sergio Mendes, and I always lamented that they never put out a CD. Well, they did in Japan, so I've got it that way.
1: Speaking of Japan, on my Sunday night show, someone in Japan was listening to almost that whole show Sunday night in Japan.
0: That's great. You obviously don't geofence. That's nice.
1: Yeah, it was great. I wanted to.
0: And by the way, on this, I never suggest buying the CDs. What I would do is want the vinyl, because they don't remix that.
1: See, I don't even have a turntable.
0: Well, you really should play in these records.
1: I
0: because,
1: know.
0: You know, your best bet then is to look for the bootlegs, people who put their own stuff to vinyl, to disc, that they didn't mess with the mixing
1: uh-huh.
0: and everything else.
1: We were talking about Little Willie John before.
0: Oh, yes.
1: Boy, that was, he had a heck of a life, didn't he?
0: Oh, absolutely. And a sister, of course, Mabel.
1: I'm going to show my ignorance here. I didn't know that was his sister.
0: Yes, it is. So, indeed. So, yeah, he was great, but he certainly was a Peck's bad boy, to say the least.
1: Well, I'm saying he had a big temper.
0: Yeah. Well, that was it. And, you know, he was befriended by Johnny Otis and Henry Glover, which, of course, is how he wound up really getting anywhere. And when he did Titus Turner's All Around the World, which other people call Grits and Groceries, you know, that was that was it. And it was great. He then did some writing. He had an older brother too, Mertis, but I don't know that Mertis ever actually you know, recorded anything, but a number of other things like that. And you know, he got married in 1957, and as far as I know, Darlin was his wife, was his widow. I mean, I don't think that they ever divorced. And, you know, so Mabel John was, of course, his sister and all that kind of stuff. But, you know, for a while he was doing a lot of community good stuff and fighting against, you know, segregation and all the, you know, did the NAACP concerts and all that kind of stuff. But now the temper would have been all right if it weren't the propensity for alcohol. Well, and grand larceny.
1: Yeah.
0: The grand larceny was a little problem.
1: Right.
0: He was convicted of manslaughter. He stabbed Kendall Roundtree in Seattle. And so they sent him to Washington State Pen in Walla Walla. And he was released on probation while that was reconsidered, and actually wound up doing an album, like a comeback album, and but that album wasn't released until he was, you know, 20 years dead.
1: Wow, really?
0: And yeah, he had a heart attack. He was sent back to prison. The case didn't, you know, go the way he wanted. He got sent back to prison. He died of a heart attack. And so a lot of people thought that he, you know, he died in a bar in a fight. No, that's how he got to prison. But that's the way it was. But
1: there was a couple of songs off the wall. So I didn't mean to interrupt you.
0: No, interrupt me. Go ahead.
1: There was a kind of an unknown song he did. It was on King called Inside Information. Do you know that one?
0: Yep.
1: And then another one that really shocked me was I bought this CD of him not that long ago, and the very thought of you, I said, I got to hear this. Oh, it was really good.
0: It's not bad. I won't say it's great, but it's not bad. But there were so many wonderful things he did. I'm Shaken was a great record, and Spasms, and there's so many things that I just loved. But and of course, Talk to Me, arguably the best thing he ever did.
1: Oh, yeah. Okay, Sonny and the Sun Glows did that.
0: Later.
1: Yeah. 63-ish.
0: Yeah, and he brought it out originally. It was on King as a single, but before that, it was on PRC, which is a strange deal there. But and that was actually released in Europe. But it was released in America in 59 and in 58 on King as well on an EP before it was a single. Remember when they used to do that stuff where they'd put four things on a side? Yeah, so it was that originally, and then they brought it out a year later as a single. That was just absolute best, and I thought. But so many things. Leave My Kitten Alone, like that.
1: Oh, yes. Yeah. Need Your Love So Bad, Person to Person.
0: Yeah, Sleep and all that. But like I say, Heartbreak It's Hurting Me, I think, is just the best. I don't know why. Just love Heartbreak.
1: Another person I got into not that long ago, and I think he played one the other night, was Earl Bostic.
0: Oh, yeah.
1: I was a little familiar with his name, when I worked at on the radio in Houston, I used to have some listeners that would call for him, and I like, that's really old, and I never really got into it until several years ago, and his music's pretty good, like Harlem Nocturne. Didn't you play some of that the other night?
0: I played Flamingo, Big Beach Music Hit. Yeah, absolutely. But a lot of people did Talk to Me, and strangely enough, one of the versions that I really like was just this little New Jersey record, Crystal Mansion.
1: Uh-huh.
0: Yeah, do you have that?
1: No, I've heard it by Mickey Gilley. He didn't too bad.
0: That's John's favorite. But the Crystal Mansion, I thought, was a good little record. Talk to

0: that nice?
1: That's really cool. Who in the heck was Crystal Mansion? When you said that, I thought it was going to be some kind of wimpy group, you know.
0: No. Crystal Mansion was interesting. They used to play around the Jersey Shore and all that. But the way I came across this record was, one of the typically odd things. When I was doing mornings with Tuna in L.A., our program director was Bobby Rich. And, you know, he knew that I couldn't stand the stuff he liked and all that stuff. And he knew exactly about it. So this came in, it either had to be 79 or 80, basically, I think. And he said, oh, here's one for you. And, you know, it was on 20th Century Fox in 79. I said, yes, this is a wonderful record. You're not going to play it, are you? He said, of course not. So,
1: well, so it was in what year?
0: 79.
1: Was this an R&B group?
0: No, they were like I say, they were a band South Jersey, Mount Laurel, New Jersey. They were around from the latter 60s, and they just played at the Jersey Shore. They were for a while. What's his name? Jerry. It's terrible to say what's his name, but Jerry Ross had him on Colossus, and their first stuff was on Capitol, and but Jerry Ross had him for quite a while. But then they did something like on Rare Earth. But the others were like one shots, like the 20th Century Fox Records. I don't think they ever did anything else on 20th Century Fox Records, but it was great.
1: Was it? I'm looking at this right here. I don't know. It didn't even chart.
0: Of course not. I'm the only person who played it. And back then, that was just putting it on an 8-track and driving around in the car.
1: Well, I'm going to try to find that, and
0: I'm sure it's on.
1: Because I thought it was good. I really did.
0: I do too.
1: I like the song.
0: Yeah.
1: By the way.
0: Yes.
1: I just wanted you to know, and your listeners to know, that this week's show that I do Sunday night is we do a feature of an artist every Sunday night at 8 p.m.
0: Yes.
1: Central Time.
0: Yes.
1: This week we're doing The Four Tops.
0: Play Ask the Lonely. Ask the Lonely. That's what I
1: have. You heard the extended version of that?
0: Yes, you can play that too.
1: I played that last week.
0: Yeah, oh, you did? Well, maybe a little
1: yeah,
0: early.
1: But anyway. it's oh man, and but it, you know, I met them when I was at KYOK.
0: I'm sure.
1: In 66. They came to town, and I was, you know, the youngest DJ in Houston, and I was over at KYOK, and they were very nice. And the program director said, Johnny, why don't you take them in the production studio and get them to do promos for all the Chops?
0: Ooh.
1: And so they said, hi, we're the Four Tops. Stay tuned to Swingin' Johnny Goin' on KYOK, Soul Radio. And they were really in sync, you know. An interesting thing about them, they seemed to have their group intact. They didn't seem to have a lot of drama going on. They seemed to be really focused on what they were doing.
0: Yeah, they were terrific, I thought. And
1: and then Sunday, a week from this Sunday, Jackie Wilson's would have had a birthday on June 9th.
0: Okay. All right.
1: Which is next Tuesday. So next week, we're going to do Jackie Wilson at 8 p.m.
0: So we should say soulofthecity.net. 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
1: That's it. And that's, coming up on the 15th of this month, that show had been on a year now.
0: Oh, my God. Well, my hat is off to you because, man, how many people will follow up on a labor of love? Because you get absolutely nothing out of it other than the joy of sharing your joy with other people who love this stuff.
1: No, I don't know. There'll never be any money to it. But that's
0: I
1: didn't expect it to
0: right.
1: be.
0: Well, exactly. It's like KJ. I don't try to sell commercials on. Same kind of deal. But, you know, you have more listeners by the week. You meet a lot of lovely people, and it's worth it.
1: I've got some great people that to listen and have emailed me, and it's really helped a lot. I mean, it just takes time. It really does. And I appreciate you letting people know about it.
0: Oh, absolutely.
1: Oh, wait a minute. We're not even on the air now.
0: We're not?
1: I don't think so. What, did they go to commercials?
0: No, but I probably should.
1: Oh, hold on. What's going on, Gary?
0: They're not? I don't hear
1: anything. I don't know. Let me see what the heck's going on here. I don't know. Gary lost your feed.
0: Well, I don't I don't know.
1: Maybe it's a stupid Alexa. Who knows?
0: Oh, God. Well, yeah, she's been against me from the start. We will listen on Sunday night. I'll try to find out. Thanks. Appreciate it.
1: All right.
0: Okay, bye. All right.
1: Bye.
0: So on that note, we'll do this, assuming that that we're not on the air on WGN Radio. I'll just assume for the moment that I'm all together and we don't have commercial respites or something or whatever it is. Carl in Chicago, welcome maybe to WGN Radio.
2: Hi, Raleigh. How you doing?
0: All right. How about yourself?
2: I'm listening to you.
0: Good.
2: Hey, listen. You were talking about that Shamar label.
0: Yeah, Shamal. Yes, yeah, Shamal.
2: Shamal. Yeah. And was it the Vitones?
0: Yes, but it's not any of the Vitones you can find online.
2: Well, you know, I found a little information. I don't know if it's the same stuff that you got. And bear with me if you've already heard this, but it's an American doo-wop group from Vallejo, California.
0: Yeah, it's not the same guys.
2: No?
0: No, uh-uh. See, that's what I'm saying. I absolutely am well aware of all of the things that are online about that. And that was in the 1950s. And they had a record that was similar. They had Yellow Moon, and KYA in San Francisco actually played it.
2: And, right.
0: Yeah, and I'll tell you, but remember, in addition to having been the Vitones, they were the Viscounts, and this is actually Sly Stewart's group.
2: Well, right, and they were also called the Biscaynes or
0: yes,
2: the Viscaynes?
0: Both, Biscaynes and Viscaynes. And,
2: yeah, and they had a list of the past members.
0: Right, and none of them.
2: James Cozier.
0: Right. None of them have anything to do with this group. Yeah, Frank Ariano and Charlie Gebhardt, I think, and his brother Vern.
2: Yep.
0: And
2: Charlie Imhoff.
0: Yeah, Charlene. Yeah, Charlene.
2: Yeah, and Maria Boldway. Yeah.
0: Right, right. That has nothing to do with the Vitones. That's what I'm saying. You can find five or six different Vitones. They're not my Vitones.
2: Ah. Have you had any luck? Any luck yourself?
0: Absolutely not. And I've got Val Shively on it as well. He paid $1,000 for the 45, and he doesn't know either. None of us know.
2: Aye.
0: Yeah, but thanks for trying. That's so nice of you.
2: Well,
0: I really appreciate it.
2: I don't sleep anymore.
0: Oh,
2: yeah. I go older.
0: Oh, God. Well, no, I relate to that. I turn on YouTube and try to find people who will put me to sleep, but half the time they keep me awake, so I don't know. But good luck on that.
2: I had a couple of requests if you could.
0: Okay. Let's write them down.
2: Bear with me.
0: Okay. What you got?
2: Dreamin'.
0: Oh, okay.
2: I'm Always Dreamin'.
0: Yes, absolutely. Johnny Burnett. Uh-huh.
2: And Dream. Dream, Dream, Dream.
0: Oh, All I Have to Do is Dream, you mean?
2: Yeah.
0: Okay. That's Everly Brothers.
2: And then my favorite one, Tossin' and Turnin'.
0: Oh, okay.
2: That's me these days.
0: Yeah, absolutely. And
2: I love Tossin' and Turnin'.
0: Richie Adams from the Fireflies actually wrote that. Carl.
2: That's all I got. So
0: all right.
2: Sorry I couldn't help you. You take care.
0: Well, thanks for calling and thanks for trying. I really appreciate that.
2: All right.
0: So I have
3: what?
0: Oh, reconnect. So now I'm reconnecting. Okay. Well, I think the show is over. There's probably. It's over at 59:30.
3: They're in a break now.
0: Okay, let's see if I can do this. 192. Okay, let's do this and this and this.
4: It's an old demo.
0: There we are.
4: Sponsor
0: Did
4: limited.
0: I lose
4: Click
0: you? Lost me? I lost you? What happened? Oh, it dropped. Oh, now that's interesting. I had audio for a minute and then it dropped. Now, I'll do it again. Nothing. I'm connected.
5: Yes, ma'am.
0: Okay, I am connected. Am I on the air, actually? Is that what's going on here?
5: Yes, ma'am.
0: Oh, okay, we're back. All right, for a very few seconds, and my apologies to one and all. This is terrible, but I'm going to spend the last minute. I could do it. Eric and Ruth and Fran, thank you, but Clayton's been hanging on since the show began. So, Clayton, the 2 minutes are yours.
6: Hey, it's Clayton. I just thought I would let you know I got a new mesh Wi-Fi system for my home first.
0: Yeah.
6: And it's working. Uh-huh. I just am having issues with my university's Ethernet. Uh-huh. Something wrong with it.
0: That could be a lot of things. What are your speed tests showing?
6: They were, when it was functioning, I was getting upwards of almost a gig.
0: Yeah. I'm not talking about your speed. I'm talking about jitter and packet loss.
6: I don't know what my jitter was because that was a long time ago when I tested it.
0: Well, that you know, those are usually going to be some of your culprits as far as that goes. And unfortunately, a lot of times the speed tests will look great, but in a real-world scenario, it's not what you get. But I am so sorry that I have run out of time. But I promise you I will be back next week, and when I see your name on the screen, you will be the first caller up. Thank you. All right.
6: Okay.
0: So apologies to he waited for the whole damn show. All right. Apologies to Eric, Ruth, Fran. I'm so sorry. But I think that's a wrap. We thank Bob for keeping us on the air and for the best links ever. We thank John for screening your calls. But above all, I thank you for calling. It's what makes the show a pleasure to do. We'll do it again Monday night. Until then, that's a wrap. I'm Raleigh James. It's WGN Radio.
4: 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Blight Lights, Jig City. Belies, Damned Lies, and Ballistics. Not the latest NYPD stats showing crimes lower in Gotham. No, the shocking headline in the New York Compost, NYC Crime Plunges. How did this party line apostasy get in the paper? Perhaps the post was hacked since the lead declares the Big Apple is safer than ever. Stupefied subscribers may be comforted by the daily drivel claiming everyone's moving to Florida. Ether madness, Rocky and Bull Feathers. Cops near Cleveland caught a completely cockeyed kook in his car clamoring away about some cockamamie claims. When the fuzz allegedly found pot, pills, and a sex toy in his ride, Yakety Yak yammered on about his brain being shrunk to one quarter normal size. Oh, and his mama had cancer, which was BS. Big Mouth taken by the boys in blue to the big house where he can trade tall tales with other troublemakers. Little Deuce Scoop. Cost and Yonkers, it's dog pay afternoon as officials there go after man's messed friend and owners who let the dogs flout. A $5,000 fine if you fail to curb your enthusiasm for leaving a lousy load all over the sidewalk. The tort leash comes as soiled streets drive honkers and Yonkers bonkers. One fine day if the fuzz find you fail to follow up after Fido. And that's what's happening. I'm Grant Marshall, 2020 News.
5: Direct from the lunatic fringe. It's the Raleigh James Show.

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I'm Raleigh James. We've got a couple of hours to spend together. If it's on your mind, I might be willing to entertain it and play your requests as well. So 888-876-5593, 8888-Raleigh. I was just taking a look at the updated list of missing and dead scientists. Yeah, this has become quite the conspiracy theory. And what brought it to my mind right now was the body of one of them has been found. And it was a woman who has been missing since a year ago. And she was found, last seen, by the way, when I say a year ago, last seen in June 2025, June 26th, to be exact, 54 years old. And nobody knew. Melissa Casillas was her name. And now she has been found. Yeah. Quite dead. Skeletonized, actually, was the word that was used in the article I read. With a gunshot injury to her skull, a gun lying nearby, but she was propped up on a tree. And the bottom line is pretty ghastly, but absolutely no one knows. So no signs of animal activity or disturbance. Apparently, body's been there a while based on the decay, and I love the investigators who firmly believe that foul play was involved. No kidding! Although I guess some might have been thinking it was suicide, but I don't think so. And meanwhile, her family will be filing a lawsuit against the New Mexico State Police for botching the case. So they say. Who knows? And she was an administrative assistant at Los Alamos, and that's why she was on the list. But as an administrative assistant, you wonder if there's anything to this conspiracy. What is it that she would have known? They usually don't give you a top secret clearance to be an administrative assistant, so who knows? And she was married, she had children, and when she disappeared, all of her phone records were wiped clean. And so the bottom line is there was absolutely no way to see what's going on with her. And as far as her identification, it was left behind. And that's been something that occurred in most of these deaths. So theoretically, she walked right out of her home. And she about 70 miles northeast of Santa Fe, you know, since she worked at Los Alamos, and that was it. She dropped her husband, Mark, who also worked at Los Alamos, off at the facility, said she'd forgotten her badge, went home, and that was it. And apparently there was talk about she and her husband had gotten into an argument over a vape pen or what have you. Her daughter, who's an adult at this point, told police that she did return to the home, dropped off a sandwich, and told her that she planned to work from home. And she said she looked totally normal. Everything was fine. She didn't look weird. And last seen walking alone eastward on State Road 518, 3 miles from home, around 2:20 in the afternoon. That was it. And now, a year later, here she is. And some are surmising that she was fleeing somebody, but I don't know that there's any actual proof to that as yet. But her husband alleged that she was running around with a boyfriend somewhere. Nice couple, which police believed, according to most sources. But whether or not that's true, it's hard to say. But again, we're now talking, well, if you listen to Nancy Grace, you'd believe it was 16. That's her latest list. But certainly 14, of which we know of, that we've been keeping track of. And it is interesting in terms of this. Of course, it makes a wonderful conspiracy theory, but whether or not, who knows? But as far as that goes, starting from a University of Alabama physicist, and that was actually in 2021, and then an anti-gravity enthusiast in 2022, and then it starts really ramping up. One in 2023, planetary science with JPL, and then 2024, well, now you get the Air Force, also in 2024. And some of these have been ruled a suicide, who knows, but another JPL employee. And Anthony Chavez is still missing, a retired construction foreman who had worked at Los Alamos, who knows. And Monica Jacinta Reza is still missing, from what I know. She was a metallurgist and materials engineer at JPL. And then Melissa Casillas. And again, until just the other day, it was assumed that she was missing. No, she's about as dead as they come, and that's the deal. And so deceased as of June 2026, obviously, and missing as of June 2025. Who knows? Stephen Garcia,
who was a contract property custodian at the security of Kansas City National Security Campus, who disappeared. We don't know. Jason Thomas, of course, I say of course because he was in the news for quite a bit, assistant director of chemical biology at Novartis.

Last February, retired U.S. Air Force Major General, former Commander, Air Force Research Lab, William Neil McCausland, missing. So, you know, is this just coincidental? Are there coincidences? Or is this, in fact, maybe the conspiracy folks are right? Who knows? But the FBI said they were spearheading an effort to look for connections in April. Haven't heard much since then. The House Committee on Oversight and Government Reform says it'll investigate this. And James Comer made the quotes. And, you know, unlikely that it's a coincidence. But what's going on? I mean, some of these people, yeah, they were absolutely top secret clearance and had reason to know all sorts of things. But some of them, like we mentioned, poor Melissa, who was just found an administrative assistant, not necessarily, unless she, you know, came upon something and was starting to wonder. Now, of course, you have some people in Congress who say, look, the United States has thousands of nuclear scientists and nuclear experts. You know, it could be anything. And it could be a foreign adversary, or it could be a coincidence. Well, there you have it. And a lot of families who are, needless to say, confused and distraught, to say the least, and not much information coming. But now at least we put another one in the deceased column rather than just missing. So that's where we'll pick it up after the news. We'll talk to James on the South Side, who gave me that link, and many more. And hopefully you too, right here on WGN Radio.

0: WGN Radio. I'm Raleigh James. Well, there they are, 1963. Some very young Beach Boys, to say the least. That was Carl Wilson on guitar, by the way. And that was a request from Mike in Elmwood Park on Capitol, of course. And speaking of the devil, let me get the magic twanger here. It was here recently. Oh, here we go. And Mike, welcome back to WGN Radio.
1: Hi, Raleigh. I got a couple requests.
0: Okay.
1: How about Heartaches by the Marcells?
0: Okay, yeah, absolutely, yeah. And why not redo a pop standards? Yeah, okay.
1: How about Hashabai by the Mystics?
0: Okay, yeah, good enough.
1: That's a good, yeah, and I appreciate you playing Shutdown for me. I listen to you every night.
0: Great. Well, glad to have you.
1: Believe me, you make my evening, believe me.
0: Well, you're very kind. Well, I will definitely get both of them on. It may not be tonight, but you will definitely hear them,
1: tonight,
0: next week. And, both fine choices.
1: No, that's fine. Whenever you get a chance. You have a lot of things there. And like I say, I listen to you every night. I was waiting for you to come on here for the hockey game.
0: Well, thank you. Yes, well, very good. Call me again soon. Thanks, Mike.
1: Well, yep, bye.
0: Absolutely. And so that was quite a game, too. And so what do we do? I believe, okay, yeah, James, the master of all the trouble, yes, all these wonderful links. So, James, welcome back to WGN Radio.
2: How are you?
0: Well, probably doing better than 16 scientists in question. Very interesting. Now, sad that we discovered Melissa now, and not surprising. But the number of people who are just passing all of these disappearances off as pretty much nothing, like they thought that she just ran off. Who runs off without their identification, their wallet, money?

0: Their cell phone, who leaves their house, like that, for any good reason. So, yeah, we have another one.
1: Yeah, that is really strange. Yeah, I mean, the only reason to do that is if you want to go off the grid.
0: Well, and there were people who thinking just that she was running away from financial troubles or her marriage or whatever. You could say anything in the world, but the bottom line is she was showing up at work every day. Her husband worked there as well, and suddenly she's and he didn't seem too terribly upset about it, all things considered. But I wondered about that one because as an administrative assistant, you say to yourself, how much clearance could she have had? But then again, we don't know the commonality between all of these individuals, but now we know she is on the deceased list. She joins Nuno Laureo, the MIT nuclear fusion physicist, and that was a shooting. And there were a string of shootings, and saying it was linked to a former acquaintance. So if that's the case, well, is that as simple as that, or is he on the list because he's a scientist? Who knows?
1: Yes, that is true, and it does make you ask a few questions. Okay, what else is going on there?
0: Yeah, Carl Grillmar. He was the guy who, in Antelope Valley, northeast of Los Angeles. He was sitting on his porch at home in February and murdered. Well, the individual in question had previously been arrested for trespassing, so there was a connection there. So, is it just a personal issue, or what have you? Now, Jason Thomas, that was the 45-year-old chemical biologist at Novartis. His body was found in a Massachusetts lake. Did he drown, or did he get some help on that? Well, either way, he did drown. But I mean, was it an accident, or was it aided? We don't know. You know.
1: It's sad. It's because okay, and then of course you ask, okay, is there something else going on here? Is that of course it would have made a great X-Files
0: No, yeah.
1: case thing.
0: Everything else, yeah. And it's an interesting thing because while I love listening to things like Nancy Grace, now she's up to 16 in her numbers, and she's convinced that this is absolutely all related. But as I'm listening to that, and while it's a lot of fun in terms of to get embroiled in the conspiracies, I wonder if we took a look at, say, dead or missing bankers, or name any profession you want, doctors, I don't care. With millions of people in these professions, could this actually be done for any profession?
1: I suspect you could.
0: Well,
1: I mean,
0: then we got another story. Because a lot of these people, like I mentioned, sadly, Melissa, who now we know is no longer with us, she's an administrative assistant. It's not like she held the key to anti-gravity or something.
1: No, but at the same time, administrative assistants are kind of like the yeomen. They're like the guys who pretty much do all kinds of like the dirty work that everybody else doesn't want to do.
0: Well, you also, of course, are usually in a position to even overhear some things that would be information. But I don't know. The thing that intrigues me about this is how many of them walked away from their homes, just walked away, just going out like McCaslin, not taking a cell phone, not taking a wallet, not who does this? So I wonder. I don't know.
1: And you and who knows? Maybe there's something that.
0: Oh, you're losing your phone again. You got to really learn these phone habits. I know you can do it.
1: Okay.
0: There you are. Yeah, I don't know. What are you, not even gonna ask.
1: Okay. I think that there might be something maybe been added to their chemistry.
0: Yeah, well.
1: And not in better living through chemistry,
0: you're right,
1: but better
0: exactly.
1: dying through chemistry.
0: Well, there are other lists too that I've seen online. One of them has 66 names, and they go back a little further, but not that much farther. But as I say, I'd be very curious if someone would take the time to see if you could make this case for pretty much any profession. Waitresses, strippers, I don't know. Of course, that probably would be a little harder to codify. But nonetheless, I'm not sure. In other words, I don't know if I'm really on board the conspiracy train or not, but it's a lot of fun to listen to.
1: Oh, yeah. It's just like they had something the other night. They had about who about what I think ABC had on who killed JFK.
0: Oh, that, come on. That'll be forever. You know, even after we're all gone, they're still going to be talking about this. And, of course, we all have our own pet theories, and I'm convinced that that LBJ was involved to the hilt in that, but that's all I'll say. But, you know, everybody's got their pet theory on that one.
1: Yeah. You had already mentioned about people bashing probably the other day, probably.
0: Yeah. About what?
1: Yeah, about people bison, about his death.
0: Oh, yes. No, people bison. Yes. Yes, absolutely. And that was sad. But, you know, he'll be remembered. And there was a lot. I didn't play anything by him because I usually don't. And there was so much talk on it that I didn't spend any time on it. In fact, John wondered, and I said, well, it's covered everywhere. And it's unfortunate, but true. So people bison.
1: Oh, and let's see. Okay, there was a couple other stories I was going to touch on right quick because I don't want to take up too much of your time.
0: All right. Yeah, well, one of them, of course, that's important as far as I'm concerned are the stamps going up again. So it seems to me like if you don't have a pack of stamps at home, this is the time to get your forever stamps at the current price because they are on the rise.
1: And unfortunately, the postal inspectors seem to be kept busy because there's always some postal worker who just can't seem to mind. Like there was one story I sent you about the postal worker who kept all the mail at his home.
0: Well, you know, there's so many. Thank God it's a minority. Most mail does get delivered, but occasionally there are some just unbelievable cases. But when you're hiring that many millions of people and, you know, of questionable backgrounds as far as all that goes, there's only so much you can research. It's going to happen. But we're talking about as of July 12th, so this is pretty much a month away. A first class stamp will be 82 cents. Now, man, I remember when the 4-cent stamp went to a nickel. And after that, man, I was having a heart attack each time. If someone said, well, before you're dead, there'll be 82 cents. I'd be like, no. So here we are.
1: Yeah.
0: You know, hopefully you don't have friends overseas. International letters, $1.75.
1: Oh, boy. Yeah, and I think about, I say, okay, 82 cents. Let's see, five of them are going to be, $4.10. Hey, but, okay, it wasn't so long ago that, you could have gotten 20 cent stamps for $4.
0: Oh, believe me, I know. And, you know, I mean, part of this, of course, is we're using the mail less, and that includes all of the bulk mail that pretty much covered a lot of the expenses. So, but I would think at 82 cents, man, if you can pay that bill online, you might want to go ahead and do that. Your phone is defeating you again, but it is, I don't know what goes on in your house. But anyway, it is great to talk to you. Thank you for all the links, and we'll talk to you soon.
1: Okay, there's a couple more, and then you'll probably be of use for next week.
0: Oh, good. I'll look forward to it. Thanks. All right.
1: Okay,
0: so,
1: you take care.
0: Yeah, now this, by the way, this 82 cents, that's just a rate hike of a minor 5%. Now, that's actually good news because I don't know if you were listening to any of the congressional hearings in March, but they were actually advocating for 17-cent increase. Yeah, 12 to 17 cents higher is what they were going for. So this meager adjustment, 4 cents, is nowhere near 17. Yeah, get out of town. And now, the worst part about it is that the first thing the post office says, after asking for the 17 cents that they didn't get, was... this won't solve our financial problems. Oh, more good news. And I believe that's absolutely absolutely true. As we're running out of cash, we have to make trade-offs. And we'd love to have brand new trucks. No, we don't have enough cash to do it. Brand new trucks. I'm waiting, and I expect it to come. I know there's been talk about it here and there, but I'm waiting for No Saturday delivery. Yeah, yeah. Mark my words, that's coming. But we'll see. But the bottom line, of course, is that we are using the postal system less and less. And I won't get into ballots. We're not going there. That's another show. All right. We'll talk to Clayton. We'll talk to John. We'll talk to Chris and to you too. Coming up on WGN Radio. What?

0: WGN Radio, I'm Raleigh James. Yes, Dave from the North Side wanted to hear what a drag it is getting old. Of course, the rest of us know that's Mother's Little Helper, 1966, The Rolling Stones on London. He wanted us to dedicate it to Cindy, based upon the contents of her last call. Hopefully that was not meant in any negative spirit. I don't think so, actually. So, all right, Cindy's calls are routinely humorous all the way around. All right, so, and that's good. So 888-876-5593 is 8888 Raleigh. And we got some news coming up here, but I think I've got a minute to say hello to John in Covington. What's up, John?
1: Hey, Raleigh. I hate to jump on. Believe me, I hope it's not a political bandwagon, but my wife and I are somewhat concerned. We, just by marriage, they're more related to her side as opposed to mine, but we have a niece and a nephew by marriage that are research scientists for St. Jude Hospital. And this kind of stuff, when I hear it, it does, I mean, I don't know what they want with
0: that. Okay,
1: hang
0: on a minute. We'll talk more about it after the news, and I'm curious what the research scientists have to say about it, and hopefully they've told you. So we'll pick it up after the news right here on WGN Radio.

0: I'm Robbie James. That's the Mel Torme version, almost contemporaneously, well, about 1995, from the album Velvet and Brass. And that was Dave's other request on the North Side. He wanted to hear Swing Shift, so now he has. All right, so 888-876-5593. We're talking to John, and John is in Covington, who has a family in the research science field. Now, are your relatives at all worried about this? Do they even, you know, consider this an issue?
1: Yeah, really.
0: Yeah, are they? What's their take on it?
1: Well, I just, you know, I hate to be the uncle worrywart, and then every time I do worrywart about such a thing, I think to myself, these are two good kids who, you know, who would want to do them any harm, you know? So I guess that's the Cindy in me, I guess. I just worry about something I shouldn't worry about.
0: Yeah, I think it's pretty far-flung. And, you know, you mentioned not to be political. I don't think this is a political matter at all. It's a wonderful conspiracy in terms of perfect. Too bad Art Bell's not here to promote it, because he would, you know that. But I don't think it's necessarily politically involved at all. I guess you can make a case. Anybody can make a case for that, but I'd really like to know, and I hope somebody, some researcher, will find out. You know, we're talking about, say, 16 research scientists. Well, how about 16 bankers or school teachers or anything else? You know, with millions and millions of people in the field, this might not be an anomaly after all.
1: Yeah, I know. That's what makes it so freaky. I'll tell you how. Just a cute aside with this little girl, my niece, great niece, I should say. Anyway, I'll never forget, she was like in the second grade, and Ohio State was doing really well in the NCAA basketball tournament. Well, I had them in a jackpot. So the announcer comes on, he says, "And Ohio State takes a 30-second timeout." And her response to me was, "Uncle John, isn't that kind of like a lot? She's here, and it's the 30-second timeout."
0: Oh.
1: That's how smart this little girl
0: is. That's pretty good. I like that. Absolutely. That's good.
1: I'll see you, Raleigh.
0: All right,
1: thanks
0: for
1: so
0: calling.
1: Much.
0: Appreciate you. That's great. Yeah, all right. Well, 888-876-5593. But that's a great case in point about how confusion starts. Who knows? But it's fun to look at anyway. All right, so Chris in South Carolina is back in action. What's up tonight, Chris?
2: Hey.
0: Yeah.
2: Yeah, I called WBT today.
0: Oh, this is going to be good. All right, so tell me about it.
2: They said they understand that the repetitive loop is playing, but they're trying to figure out what they're going to do with it since, you know, the FM got the news.
0: Well,
2: talk.
0: Yeah, no, we know that. Everybody knows that. So basically they told you nothing?
2: Yeah, they told you they're working on it. And
0: yeah,
2: and,
0: right.
2: I was about to say, can y'all do like an oldie station? What if there was an oldie station, just play oldies?
0: Yeah, that's so funny. I love that. Well, we're working on it. Yeah, again, the real question is, you know, when they knew they were going to do this in December, why didn't they think it before that? But I think it's wonderful you actually got someone to answer the phone, because that's rare these days.
2: That's very rare for a radio station.
0: Yes, it is. So good for you. That's hilarious.
2: Yeah, because everything's automated.
0: yeah, exactly. Clean their brains.
2: You think they're going to be like a sports station, or can they play? Can it be an oldie station?
0: It can
2: like
0: be
2: play
0: it,
2: old music.
0: It can be anything they want it to be. There's no you know, guideline that you can or cannot do this. The FCC doesn't get involved in programming. So it's not like the CRTC in Canada. So whatever it is they want to do, they can just go ahead and do it. The people who've called and talked about this over the last now 6 months all kind of concluded, gee, they should have thought of this out 6 months ago when they knew they were going to be dropping the AM.
2: Yeah, at least they still test their EAS systems on there.
0: Well, they have to. That would be a license violation big time. And of course they do. Every week. And hopefully someone there is actually keeping a log of it, because that's one of the few requirements you still have.
2: Yeah, and those towers that they have, it costs them a lot of money to run that. Clear Channel, right?
0: Well, yeah, absolutely. I mean, AM is not like FM. With FM, you're talking about, you can get an ERP out of, you know, if you're high enough in the air, a few thousand watts. But with AM, no, it means you are running 50,000 expensive watts. Yes, it's exactly what it means.
2: Mm-hmm. Yeah, because FM is a line of sight.
0: Well, that's not really why, but okay. In any event, that's neither here nor there, but the reality is, yes, AM stations, whatever power they're running, they're paying for all of it. And several of them have petitioned the FCC to lower their power, and depending, and again, usually for emergency management and all that, they don't always get permission to do it.
2: Mm-hmm. So, yeah, if WBT happens to be an oldie station, then I know the Night Owls would be happier. They love old music.
0: Well, it could be whatever they want it to be. I just find it astounding that they've gone this long without doing something, especially in a day when it's easy to automate anything. So it makes no sense to me. But then again, we're all talking about it, so maybe there's wisdom in it. Who knows?
2: Yeah, I know other stations that did what WBT is like. Right now, WLBG and Lauren's doing it. And WABV out of Abbeville in South Carolina, they did it for a while, but they play programming old music.
0: Well, it'll be interesting to see. And you know, there again, they own the land. Maybe they're trying to sell it. And if they, because they're directional at night, so you're talking about multi-tower array. If they sell the land, maybe that's the end of the story. I don't know what their game plan is.
2: Yeah, some of these small rail stations, they don't have cars in the parking lot. It's just the building.
0: Well, that's very common, unfortunately, especially in smaller markets. It's not unusual that there's no staff at all.
2: Uh-huh.
0: Yeah.
2: And what about if it's football season? You know they got to be fully staffed if they're going to carry football.
0: Well, not fully staffed, but and not as staffed as you think, actually. But, it's the almighty dollar. I'm sure if they can make money carrying football, and like we've talked about before, even high school sports and things like that, you know, if you're selling it, well, great. But for many stations, it's an afterthought at this point.
2: Yeah, like WGN, they can't carry high school football, can they?
0: Well, no, I mean, they'd be crazy. I mean, that would be insanity. No major market radio station can carry high school sports. It's absolutely the domain of small market radio. And it's
2: like WFBC in Greenville, yeah. Can they carry it?
0: Anybody can do anything they want. Would a station in Greenville want to carry it? I don't know. Probably not.
2: Yeah, you know, they 1330 and they talk radio.
0: Well, I understand what the deal is, but what I'm saying is that, you know, there's no economic advantage for them to decide they're going to carry high school play-by-play. You know, so what can I tell you? Anyway, that's
2: yeah,
0: the deal.
2: Well, one more thing. How much an AM transmitter costs? Because WCRS keep going in and out on their AM.
0: Well, it depends. From not too much money to quite a bit of money. But, you know, I'm a Nautel fan, so I'd go Nautel. And it depends how many watts is the transmitter.
2: Yeah, because they're 1450.
0: Well, they're 1,000 watts day and night. They could get a J1000, reasonably priced. So I'd have to.
2: But it's an independently owned radio station by one person.
0: Well, it doesn't matter. When you're buying a transmitter, they don't care who owns the station. And there's no price break either way. But, I'd say current price of a J1000, you could get everything you need probably for 15 grand.
2: Uh-huh.
0: So, you know.
2: 1,500.
0: No, that's 1,000. Maybe a little more.
2: 1,000.
0: Yeah, absolutely. I think the MRSP is like 16.5 or something. I don't know. I haven't priced them in a while. I got one.
2: Okay. Unless you hit the lottery.
0: No, well, I love it. And, but if you're going to operate a radio station and you can't afford a transmitter, you shouldn't be operating a radio station.
2: Yeah, at least FM's still on.
0: Well, that's unfortunately not an unusual situation. And, you know, they'll either find a way to do it or they'll turn in the license. That's what it'll come down to. All right. Uh-huh. You can be dark for up to a year, but once you're a year and a day, you're off. There's no coming back. But you can be off it for 365 days. All right. Talk to you later. Thanks.
2: All right, have a good weekend.
0: Okay, you too. So 888-876-5593. Kipling calls WBT and someone answers. Hey. He's hero of the night to me. I would be very surprised anybody answered. All right, we've got the lovely and talented Ruth, and we've got Clayton in Annapolis, and we've got plenty of room for you tonight right here on WGN Radio.
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0: WGN Radio. I'm Raleigh James. That's the Marcells, of course. The first thing they had a hit with was Blue Moon, so after a few flops, they figured, why not redo another one? And Heartaches was it. Of course, Heartaches goes back to 1931 and really popular in the 40s. Well, the 30s, too. Guy Lombardo had it in the 30s and stuff like that. But then Ted Weems also, I guess that would be the 30s. But by the 40s, you know, your Jimmy Dorsey's and Harry James, big, big song. And a list of artists that are surprising to you, like Cowboy Copas did Heartaches and Gordon McRae. Maybe not so surprising, but in any event, every time I hear that song, I can just imagine good old Mitch Miller from Columbia. Well, the record was on Colpix, so it wasn't one of his. But, you know, who believed, without a doubt, that the only reason that rock and roll existed was because disc jockeys were paid to play it. I can just imagine the look on his face the first time he heard that version of Heartaches. Yeah, that alone was worth the price of admittance as far as I'm concerned. But, yeah, Sonny James did a version in the Four Aces and the Traineers and all that. But, man, the Marcells kind of aced it, don't you think? Patsy Cline did it. Yeah, Vicky Carr. On and on. It was, you know, over 200 artists. But so there was one of two requests from Mike in Elmwood Park. Now, I'm doing this with a certain amount of trepidation, so I have to tell her. So here's the deal, Ruth. I got less than 2 minutes, and then the news happens. So you got to tell it quickly.
1: Oh, well, this is the patriotic career, and I'm on my last hurrah. And so, therefore, it involved the 60031 zip code. And I recently been, or somewhat time now, getting registered mail, which used to be for over $4, now over $5, with receipt. So a money order for $100. To be sent for the raffle ticket for $100,000 to $150,000.
0: 20 seconds. Then,
1: okay, I want to get in contact with Al Salvi. I need a list of 10 attorneys. He can do that through former school board member Catherine Campbell, former mayor Charlene Beyer. I'm on the registered voters list. They'll give him my name. I knew him from long ago. But, yeah, this post office did not arrive at its destination, and it took me 4 calls to find out that it had not gotten in the same county with this Wind Trust money order in it for that raffle. And my last hurrah patriotic career involved who I had listed to be the raffle ticket, which never got purchased. So that's it. 20 minutes are over.
0: Okay, very good. Thanks for calling. Appreciate it. All right, very good. All right, so, yeah. I don't know if you can sue the post office. Everybody would if they could, I think. So we'll pick it up after the news right here on WGN Radio.

0: WGN Radio. I'm Riley James. Lou Rawls, yeah, Groovy People, 1976, Philadelphia International. That actually satisfies two requests. Fran from Austin and Stacy in Algonquin both requested Lou Rawls. And, well, Fran wanted Groovy People. Stacy didn't care what I played as long as it was Lou Rawls. Well, now you both got them. All right, so 888-876-5593-8888. Raleigh, back to postage. James in Richmond, what's going on tonight?
1: It's going wonderful.
0: Good.
1: But I wanted to comment on the recent increase in postage.
0: It's amazing. 82 cents. All right.
1: Right. In the 1800s, if you wanted to send a letter from St. Joe, Missouri, to California,
0: it
1: cost you a dollar.
0: Well,
1: and they did it by the Pony Express.
0: Right, right. But when they codified it and started the mail service in 1883 that we know about, it was 3 cents. And then it went down to 2 cents for a while and back up to 3 cents.
1: Right. But what I'm saying is, what is going on? Because if I mail a letter from my house to Delavan, it takes 4 days to get there, and it's only 8 miles away.
0: Well, yes, but it's not going direct. You see, that's the thing. Unfortunately, I guess to save money on personnel and everything, around Globe, Miami, let's say I mail a letter to someone down the block. It goes to Phoenix first.
1: Right.
0: Yeah, that's the way the sort centers work.
1: I'm thinking they should
0: they don't have the money to do it.
1: What's going on?
0: They don't have the money to do it.
1: Right, but it's ridiculous because it's costing them money to send it to Milwaukee, to send it back to Delavan, send it back to me.
0: But it's costing them less money because humans don't touch it. It's going through automated sorts. They're saving on personnel.
1: Right.
0: So it is costing them less.
1: Right, but it used to be where you would go into the Delavan post office and there was a slot for Delavan News.
0: Of course there is.
1: I mean,
0: mail. Course. But again, you understand that they don't do that anymore because they were able to get less people on the payroll by automating it. Now, you and I might talk about the fact that it doesn't work so well. John, who buys a lot of things by mail, and I mean a lot of things, and I mean I buy some, but he's really the king of it. We watch the packages sometimes go from like Baltimore to Los Angeles, back to Kansas City to Seattle before they ever make it to Phoenix. Not unusual.
1: Right.
0: That happens, but it's still cheaper than hiring more people.
1: Right. Is that telling you that there should be a re-evaluation of the postal system?
0: Well, when you say re-evaluation, there's no way they can put it back to the way it was because it's too expensive, period. They can't do it. So I'm not sure what you want to re-evaluate. They cannot afford to do it.
1: Right. I'm thinking that
0: What are you suggesting? Now, remember, the idea is to save money because even with this increase, they're still losing a lot of money. So if we put you in charge of the post office and told you you have to save money, how would you do it?
1: Right. Can I put one person in the Delavan post office to look at the mail?
0: No.
1: And
0: because you'd have to put one person in all the post offices.
1: Right.
0: But you're not going to be able to do it. What I'm trying to tell you, I know what you're thinking, but if you look at it on paper, that will cost more money.
1: Right.
0: That's just
1: the one employee?
0: Yeah.
1: And one employee is going to cost that much?
0: One employee in each location? You betcha. And by the way,
1: but they were there.
0: And their
1: they
0: benefits.
1: Were there before they changed the system.
0: Well, they had to get rid of them in order to save the money. That's what I'm trying to say, Jim. This is all about how to save the money. And what you're wanting to do is bring back the system the way it was that was hemorrhaging money. It's still hemorrhaging money. So I think the only answers are going to be less mail, like get rid of Saturdays and things like that. But you're not going to be able to increase the personnel count. It's not going to happen.
1: Right. And by the time of the end of the year, is it going to cost us a dollar to mail a letter?
0: Well, it could. Yeah, believe me, I don't like it, but again, you look at dollars and cents, the post office used to make a lot more money on bulk mail. But with email and other things, there's not as much bulk mail anymore. You know, the volume,
1: right.
0: the volume of junk mail you get is way lower than it used to be.
1: Right.
0: Well, and so that was income to the post office. And that income's no longer there.
1: And I'm just wondering if people should just complain about what's going on.
0: You can complain all you want, but again, it's dollars and cents. You know, my question is, depending on exactly how much they're losing, at what point does it implode entirely?
1: Right. And is it going to come to the point where they're going to take it and make it not run by the government?
0: Well, it's not run by the government now. I hope you understand that USPS is a separate corporation.
1: I thought it was still run by the government.
0: No. You see, yes and no. There's a dotted line. But no, this is run separately. And that's the deal. And so it's a quasi-agency. It's an independent agency that is part of the executive branch. But it operates like a private business. It does not receive taxpayer money for day-to-day operations. So if you're thinking, oh, it's the government screwing up, no. By law, USPS has to fund its operation entirely through the sale of stamps or shipping products or things like that. So it's still part of the federal structure, meaning that it's the Board of Governors are appointed by the president and all that. But for the economics of it, it is not government. It has to be self-supporting.
1: Right. And if you look at the big picture, it's not changed since the 1800s.
0: Well, here's the problem. Unlike a private carrier, USPS is required by law to deliver to every single address in the country, even the very unprofitable remote routes, 6 days a week. So, you know, what's going to happen eventually? Well, you know, in many countries, you don't have mail delivery. You go pick it up. And actually, in some zip codes in America, that's the case, too. We've got that in Arizona and a few places. But there are many things they're going to have to do because they've got to get the money situation down because they're losing money now. And there's things they're not allowed to cut, and they will not get public funding. So you're talking about wanting to bring back people so it'll be better service, but you're also talking about it costing more money, which is what they do not have.
1: Okay. I thank you.
0: All right.
1: And
0: thanks for calling.
1: I think you owe me a couple of more songs.
0: Oh, well, there was only one, which I can't play because it's impossible. The only one I had left, and you can correct me if I'm wrong, and I'm glad you were talking about that, but I cannot possibly play a song I like by Ritchie Valens because it doesn't exist.
1: Okay, I thank you, but I heard the other songs, and I thank you very much.
0: Thanks for calling.
1: And I hope you have a wonderful weekend.
0: You too. Appreciate it. All right, so that's the deal. Yeah, bringing back personnel is not going to help the hemorrhaging that's going on. Yeah, and you know it is on the one hand outrageous, but on the other hand, as times change, if the post office is not underwritten by the volume of mail that was coming in bulk and all that, well, maybe you need to change something. Maybe you don't need to deliver to homes. Yeah, I don't know what they're going to do. I think you can only raise the postage so far to where you're going to see diminishing returns. You know, it's like the Laffer curve with taxes. You know, you hit a point where you've raised it so much, you actually get less in. But and you can read about that if you're interested. All right, so what do we have? I believe that we've got Kimberly and Dalton with a birthday request, as long as it's not Bolero.
2: No, definitely.
0: Yeah, that's never happening again. All right.
2: And I don't think you're, I don't know from when we had everybody in the band songs, like, I know you, I don't think you like Paul Anka too much, but I was just wondering if you have time, if you could just play the times of your life.
0: Because oh, my
2: like
0: God. Oh, my God. You people hate me. But
2: no, I don't hate you, but it's got some meaning.
0: Well, you can get it online anywhere. I mean, you can download it from YouTube. And plus, the damn thing is a commercial, for God's sakes. You can't get away from it. Just go to YouTube.com,
2: okay.
0: Paul Anka, Times of Your Life.
2: What would you pick for me for my birthday?
0: Well, when is the birthday?
2: Now, I'm just turned 70.
0: Today? A young 70?
2: At midnight.
0: At midnight, you turn 70. Wow.
2: Yeah.
0: Well, okay. So with that in mind, that means you would have graduated high school around 1974?
2: Exactly.
0: Okay. And so what were you listening to while you were in high school that you really liked?
2: Carpenters.
0: All right. I'll play a Carpenters record for you.
2: Okay.
0: Right. I'll do it. All right. And happy birthday.
2: All right. Thank you.
0: Yeah, you too.
2: Bye-bye.
0: Yeah, there's some things I just can't. After Bolero, I can't do the times of your life. All right, but Carpenters, I actually have a Carpenters record I like. It's hard to believe, but it's true, so I'll play it next on WGN Radio.

WGN Radio. I'm Riley James. So there they are, the Carpenters, about 3 years after Kimberly graduated from high school, 1977, on A&M. But I just thought it was a great record. Yeah, surprised the heck out of me. I was debating between that and I Wanna She Know Home, but then I realized, no, probably not. All right, but actually, All You Get From Love Is a Love Song is written by this guy in Idaho. Yeah, Steve Eaton. I don't know if you ever heard him, but a very interesting guy. And in fact, his take of it was a wonderful song, too.

0: I just thought that was so nice. It's really a one-off because the rest of his stuff, and he's written for a lot of people, Art Garfunkel and the Righteous Brothers and Lee Greenwood and Ann Murray and Glenn Campbell. And actually, I didn't like any of it. But man, when he came up with, and by the way, in the 60s and 70s, for a while, he was one of Paul Revere and the Raiders, because he was from that Boise, Napa, Caldwell area. But in any event, when he came up with All You Get From Love as a Love Song, I just thought, man, he nailed it. So if he never does anything else, that's good enough for me. And he's still in Boise. All right, so 888-876-5593, 8888-Raleigh. We've got a request from Brian and Seneca. All right, Brian, welcome back to WGN Radio.
1: And how are you doing tonight, Raleigh?
0: All right, fine. You know, I was going to send you an MP3 till somebody said, you can't do that! So I would have otherwise, but hopefully I'll find the source.
1: Yeah, well, I'm not ready to do anything that would have the copyright Karen's screaming for a demo record that was never released
0: right
1: tonight. But I do want to request the instrumental version of Noisy Clock.
0: Oh, okay. All right. Absolutely. I will do that right after the news, I promise.
1: And just another a thought or two of my own on the what used to be the post office department.
0: Yes.
1: It is a shame to see postal rates going up again. And there's plenty of people who even question the need to have a Department of Government or anything else carrying papers and boxes and that across the country. But it is a constitutionally required
0: and you got,
1: obligation
0: right
1: of the federal government.
0: And you got to serve them all. We're going into the news. I'll talk to you soon. Thanks a lot. All right.
1: Yep.
0: It's the serving them all that's the killer. We'll pick it up after the news on WGN Radio.

0: WGN Radio, I'm Raleigh James. That's the Lawrence Keys Trio, and I've been using that for longer than I can remember. It's my thinking music during trivia, and I use it on my streams when the stream is down in the background. And it was Brian from Seneca who called and said, you know, I looked it up online, and there is one by the Four Sounds and the Lawrence Keys Trio. That's the wrong thing. The Four Sound, no, and that's on Celeste. No, absolutely not. But the problem is, I don't remember where I got it. Now, obviously, I'm guessing it's on a reel-to-reel tape. You know, when will I be unpacking those? I don't know. It's probably on one of my 8-tracks, too. But nonetheless, in terms of, I was just going to send them an MP3. And someone said, wait a minute, the copyright, we can't send them. I don't know why not. But anyhow, that's the version. And maybe if you know where that one came, rather than the Four Sounds version on Celeste, Brian would like to know. And at this point, so would I. It might cause me to unpack, but I don't want to rush into anything. All right, so 888-876-5593 is 8888 Raleigh. And Johnny is in Austin. All right, Johnny, welcome back to WGN Radio.
1: Thank you. I enjoyed the Carpenters. That was their very good song. It really was.
0: Well, no, I tell you, it's my Carpenters record. It's the one I like. And I thought this.
1: Now, who was the guy that you played the guy who wrote it? What was his name?
0: Steve Eaton, Eaton.
1: Okay, I'm writing it down.
0: It's a nice version.
1: It was.
0: Yeah.
1: It really was. And what was this calling occupants of interplanetary craft to follow?
0: Tell me. I don't know. Like I say, it was either that or playing Buona She No Home. And
1: but that sweet, sweet smile wasn't bad, really.
0: Well,
1: it was a crossover country.
0: Yes.
1: But anyway, that's enough of the Carpenters. But you might, if you played Beechwood 4, 5, 7, 8, 9 by the Carpenters, I think Fran would jump out the window.
0: Oh, yeah, that's on that wonderful montage on that album of theirs, and I like that, actually.
1: You did it by them?
0: Yeah. Yeah.
1: Don't do that to her.
0: Oh,
1: don't
0: no.
1: do it.
0: It's actually, that's a good little montage, considering.
1: I haven't heard it then, I guess.
0: Oh, it's not just Beechwood. It's a ton of songs.
1: Oh, it's a medley thing?
0: Yes, a lot of them.
1: Really?
0: Yes. And it's not bad. I don't know if it's on this computer or not. And I'm trying to think of what album of theirs it was on, but
1: I don't even know if I've got that one you played. To be honest with you, I've got their greatest hits, but I don't know. I hope I have it because I really like that. That was really, really just kind of out of the blue, different. You know.
0: Yeah, it was an A&M single. You know, that was '77. And
1: I know.
0: Yeah.
1: I kind of like to go back to '77 every once in a while.
0: Oh, God. I don't know. I want to go back a little further than that. By the time you get to '77, I'm not so interested. But I'm trying to think.
1: Hey, by the way, I wanted to ask you about Barbara Lynn. She was on Jamie for a long time with the hit song, You'll Lose a Good Thing, and I cried at Laura's wedding.
0: Yeah.
1: But apparently she went over to Atlantic at some point, didn't she?
0: Well, you know, when you start looking at this Louisiana stuff, you always get a New Orleans connection, an Atlantic connection with Jerry Wexler and all that in there. So, Barbara Lynn was great, and she played her own guitar, too, left-handed.
1: I know that. I interviewed her once for an oldie show I was doing, and I think she lived in Beaumont, right?
0: Yeah. She, the Atlantic one that I really like is This Is the Thanks I Get. Probably.
1: Yeah, exactly. I think that was like '68. And then I heard one the other day for the first time called You're Losing Me.
0: Oh, absolutely. Yeah. And that was '68 also. That was on Here's Barbara Lynn.
1: But I was checking my CDs, and I don't even think I have a CD of hers on Atlantic or any of those songs. And I went on Amazon, and they're like outrageous.
0: Oh, well, okay, what do you want? Let me see what I can do in price right now. Which one do you want?
1: Her Atlantic stuff.
0: Her Atlantic, let's see. I've got Jamie, Sue.
1: I think that, what was
0: okay,
1: that?
0: Well, here, it's probably Here Is the is what you want. Here Is You Lose a Good Thing. Yeah, right, exactly. I'll Suffer.
1: Yes.
0: All right. This is the thanks I get and all that. Uh-huh. All right. Well, let's see. I can buy it. Let's see. $14 the cheapest. $14 to $250. So let's see who's selling it for $14 and where are they? Depends how much you want to pay for it, but you can certainly get.

0: it that way.
1: Speaking of Japan, on my Sunday night show, someone in Japan was listening to almost that whole show Sunday night in Japan.
0: That's great. You obviously don't geofence. That's nice.
1: Yeah, it was great. I wanted to
0: And by the way, on this, I never suggest buying the CDs. What I would do is want the vinyl because they don't remix that. See,
1: I don't even have a
0: well,
1: turntable.
0: you really should play in these records
1: I
0: because,
1: know.
0: you know, your best bet then is to look for the bootlegs, people who put their own stuff to vinyl, to disc that they didn't mess with the mixing and everything else.
1: We were talking about Little Willie John
0: Oh,
1: before.
0: yes.
1: Boy, that was
0: Yeah.
1: he had a heck of a life, didn't he?
0: Oh, absolutely. And
1: Ooh.
0: a sister, of course, Mabel. But yeah, you know, I mean,
1: Oh, I'm gonna show my ignorance here. I didn't know that was a sister.
0: yes, it is. So indeed. So yeah, he was great, but he certainly was a Peck's bad boy, to say the least.
1: Well, I'm saying he had a big temper.
0: Yeah. Well, that was it. And you know, he was befriended by Johnny Otis and Henry Glover, which of course is how he wound up really getting anywhere. And when he did Titus Turner's All Around the World, which other people call Grits and Groceries, you know, that was it. And it was great. He then did some writing. He had an older brother too, Mertis, but I don't know that Mertis ever actually you know, recorded anything. But a number of other things like that. And you know, he got married in 1957, and as far as I know, Darlin was his wife, was his widow. I mean, I don't think that they ever divorced. And you know, so Mabel John was, of course, his sister, and all that kind of stuff. But And you know, for a while he was doing a lot of community good stuff and fighting against you know, segregation and all the, you know, did the NAACP concerts and all that kind of stuff. But now the temper would have been all right if it weren't the propensity for alcohol. Well, and grand larceny. The grand larceny was a
1: No,
0: little
1: okay.
0: problem.
1: All right.
0: So he was convicted of manslaughter. He stabbed Kendall Roundtree in Seattle. And so they sent him to a Washington State pen in Walla Walla, and he was released on probation while that was reconsidered, and actually wound up doing an album, like a comeback album, and but that album wasn't released until he was, you know, 20 years dead. There were all
1: Wow,
0: sorts of things,
1: really?
0: and yeah, he had a heart attack, and he was sent back to prison. The case didn't, you know, go the way he wanted. He got sent back to prison. He died of a heart attack, and so a lot of people thought that he, you know, he died in a bar in a fight. No, that's how he got to prison. But yeah, so yeah, that's the way it was. But
1: There
0: he
1: was
0: was.
1: a couple of songs off the wall, so I didn't mean to interrupt you.
0: No, interrupt me. Go ahead.
1: There was there was a kind of an unknown song he did. It was on King called Inside Information. Do you know that one?
0: Yep.
1: And then another one that really shocked me was I bought this CD of him not that long ago, and the very thought of you, I said, I got to hear this. It
0: Oh,
1: was really good.
0: it's not
1: It was
0: bad. Yeah, I won't say it's great, but it's not bad. But there were so many wonderful things he did. I'm Shaken was a great record, and Spasms, and there's so many things that I just loved. But and of course, Talk to Me, arguably the best thing he ever
1: Oh,
0: did.
1: yeah. He now, okay. Sunny and the Sun Glows did that second.
0: Later. Later,
1: Yeah,
0: yeah,
1: 63-ish.
0: yeah, and he brought it out originally. It was on King as a single, but before that, it was on PRC, which is a strange deal there. But none, and that was actually released, you know, in Europe. But it was released in America in '59 and in '58 on King as well on an EP before it was a single. Remember when they used to do that stuff where they'd put, you know, four things on a two on a side? Yeah, so it was that originally, and then they brought it out a year later as a single. It was just the absolute best, and I thought. But so many things. Leave My Kitten Alone, like that.
1: Oh, yes.
0: Yeah.
1: Need Your Love So Bad, Person
0: Yeah.
1: to Person.
0: Yeah.
1: Yeah.
0: Yeah. Sleep and all that. But like I say, Heartbreak, It's Hurting Me, I think, is just the best. I don't know why. Just love
1: another person I got into not that long ago, and I think he played one the other night, was Earl Bostic.
0: Oh, yeah.

0: I
1: Yeah.
0: was a little familiar with his name, you know, and I
1: Oh.
0: when I worked at on the radio in Houston, I used to have some listeners that would call for him, and I like, that's really old, you know.
1: Yeah.
0: And I never really got into it until several years ago, and his music's pretty good, like Harlem Nocturne. Didn't you play some of that the other
1: Yeah,
0: night,
1: I
0: or
1: think
0: did I just dream it?
1: I played Flamingo, Big Beach
0: Yeah.
1: Music Hit. Yeah, absolutely. So yeah, but a lot of people did talk to me, and strangely enough, one of the versions that I really like was just this little New Jersey record, Crystal Mansion. Yeah, do you have that?
0: No,
1: Oh.
0: I've heard it by Mickey Gill. He didn't
1: Oh
0: do too
1: yeah.
0: bad with
1: Oh,
0: it.
1: that's John's favorite, but yeah, the Crystal Mansion I thought was a good little record.
2: Talk to

0: that nice?
1: That's really cool. Who in the heck was Crystal Mansion? When you said that, I thought it was going to be some kind of wimpy group, you know.
0: No. Crystal Mansion was interesting. They used to play around the Jersey Shore and all that. But the way I came across this record was, one of the typically odd things. When I was doing mornings with Tuna in L.A., our program director was Bobby Rich. And, you know, he knew that I couldn't stand the stuff he liked and all that stuff. And he knew exactly about it. So this came in. It either had to be 79 or 80, basically, I think. And he said, oh, here's one for you. And, uh-huh. It was on 20th Century Fox in 79. I said, yes, this is a wonderful record. You're not going to play it, are you? He said, of course not. So,
1: so it was in what year?
0: 79.
1: Was this an R&B group?
0: No, they were a band
1: a pop group?
0: South Jersey, Mount Laurel, New Jersey. They were around from the latter 60s, and they just played at the Jersey Shore. They were for a while. What's his name? Jerry. It's terrible to say what's his name, but Jerry Ross had him on Colossus, and their first stuff was on Capitol. And but Jerry Ross had him for quite a while. But then they did something like on Rare Earth. But the others were like one shots, like the 20th Century Fox Records. I don't think they ever did anything else on 20th Century Fox Records, but it was great.
1: Was it? I'm looking at this right here. I don't know. It didn't even chart.
0: Of course not. I'm the only person who played it. And back then, that was just putting it on an 8-track and driving around in the car.
1: Well, I'm going to try to find that, and
0: I'm sure it's on.
1: Because I thought it was good. I really did.
0: I do too.
1: I like the song.
0: Yeah.
1: By the way.
0: Yes.
1: I just wanted you to know, and your listeners to know, that this week's show that I do Sunday night is we do a feature of artists every Sunday night at 8 p.m.
0: Yes.
1: Central Time.
0: Yes.
1: This week we're doing The Four Tops.
0: Ah. Play Ask the Lonely. Ask the Lonely. That's what I want.
1: Have you heard the extended version of that?
0: Yes. You can play that too.
1: I played that last week.
0: Yeah, did? Well, maybe a little, early.
1: It's oh, man. And, but, I met them when I was at KYOK.
0: I'm sure.
1: In 66.
0: Uh-huh.
1: They came to town, and I was, the youngest DJ in Houston, and I was over at KYOK, and they were very nice. And the program director said, Johnny, why don't you take them in the production studio and get them to do promos for all the Chops?
0: Ooh.
1: And so they said, hi, we're the Four Tops. Stay tuned to Swingin' Johnny Goin' on KYOK, Soul Radio. And they were really in sync, interesting thing about them, they seemed to have their group intact. They didn't seem to have a lot of drama going on. They seemed to be really focused on what they were doing.
0: Yeah, they were terrific, I thought. And
1: then Sunday, a week from this Sunday, Jackie Wilson's would have had a birthday on June 9th.
0: Okay. All right.
1: Which is next Tuesday. So next week, we're going to do Jackie Wilson at 8 p.m.
0: So we should say soulofthecity.net. Soulofthecity.net Sundays from 6 to midnight Central Time. And if for some reason you use an aggregator and can't find soulofthecity.net, go to HoustonRadioPlatinum.com.
1: That's it. And that's, coming up on the 15th of this month, that show had been on a year now.
0: Oh, my God. Well, my hat is off to you because, man, how many people will follow up on a labor of love? Because you get absolutely nothing out of it other than the joy of sharing your joy with other people who love this stuff.
1: No, I don't know. There'll never be any money to it. But that's
0: I
1: didn't expect it to be.
0: Well, exactly. It's like KJ. I don't try to sell commercials on. Same kind of deal. But you have more listeners by the week. You meet a lot of lovely people, and it's worth it.
1: I've got some great people that listen and have emailed me, and it's really helped a lot. I mean, it just takes time. It really does. And I appreciate you letting people know about it.
0: Oh, absolutely.
1: Oh, wait a minute. We're not even on the air now.
0: We're not?
1: I don't think so. What, if they go to commercials?
0: No, but I probably should.
1: Oh, hold on. What's going on, Gary?
0: They're not? I don't hear
1: anything. I don't know. Let me see what the heck's going on here. I don't know. Gary lost your feed.
0: Well, I don't... I don't know.
1: Maybe it's a stupid Alexa. Who knows?
0: Oh, God. Well, yeah, she's been against me from the start. We will listen on Sunday night. I'll try to find out. Thanks. Appreciate it.
1: All right.
0: Okay, bye. All right.
1: Bye.
0: So on that note, we'll do this, assuming that that we're not on the air on WGN Radio. I'll just assume for the moment that I'm all together and we don't have commercial respites or something or whatever it is. Carl in Chicago, welcome maybe to WGN Radio.
2: Hi, Riley. How you doing?
0: All right. How about yourself?
2: I'm listening to you.
0: Good.
2: Hey, listen. You were talking about that Shamar label.
0: Yeah, Shamal. Yeah, Shamal.
2: Shamal. Yeah. And was it the Vitones?
0: Yes, but it's not any of the Vitones you can find online.
2: Well, you know, I found a little information. I don't know if it's the same stuff that you got. And bear with me if you've already heard this, but it's an American doo-wop group from Vallejo, California.
0: Yeah, it's not the same guys.
2: No?
0: No, uh-uh. See, that's what I'm saying. I absolutely am well aware of all of the things that are online about that. And that was in the 1950s. And they had a record that was similar. They had Yellow Moon, and KYA in San Francisco actually played it.
2: And, right.
0: Yeah, and I'll tell you, but remember, in addition to having been the Vitones, they were the Viscounts, and this is actually Sly Stewart's group.
2: Well, right, and they were also called the Biscaynes or
0: yes,
2: the Viscaynes?
0: Both, Biscaynes and Viscaynes. And,
2: yeah, and they had a list of the past members.
0: Right, and none of them.
2: James Cozier.
0: Right. None of them have anything to do with this group. Yeah, Frank Ariano and Charlie Gebhardt, I think, and his brother Vern. Yeah. And
2: Charlie Imhoff.
0: Yeah, Charlene. Yeah, Charlene.
2: Yeah, and Maria Boldway. Yeah.
0: Right. That has nothing to do with the Vitones. That's what I'm saying. You can find five or six different Vitones. They're not my Vitones.
2: Ah. But have you had any luck? Any luck yourself?
0: No, absolutely not. And I've got Val Shively on it as well. He paid $1,000 for the 45, and he doesn't know either. None of us know.
2: Aye.
0: Yeah, but thanks for trying. That's so nice of you.
2: Well,
0: I really appreciate it.
2: I don't sleep anymore.
0: Oh, yeah.
2: I go older.
0: Oh, God. Well, no, I relate to that. I turn on YouTube and try to find people who will put me to sleep, but half the time they keep me awake, so I don't know. But good luck on that.
2: I had a couple of requests, if you could.
0: Okay. Let's write them down.
2: Bear with me.
0: Okay. What you got?
2: Yeah, Dreamin'.
0: Oh, okay.
2: I'm Always Dreamin'.
0: Yes, absolutely. Johnny Burnett. Uh-huh.
2: And Dream. Dream, Dream, Dream.
0: Oh, All I Have to Do is Dream, you mean?
2: Yeah.
0: Okay. That's Everly Brothers.
2: And then my favorite one, Tossin' and Turnin'.
0: Oh, okay.
2: That's me these days.
0: Yeah, absolutely. And
2: I love Tossin' and Turnin'.
0: Richie Adams from the Fireflies actually wrote that. So, okay.
2: That's all I got. So,
0: right.
2: Sorry I couldn't help you. You take care.
0: Well, thanks for calling and thanks for trying. I really appreciate that.
2: All right. Bye.
0: So, I have what?
3: Access, please.
0: Oh, reconnect. So, so now I'm reconnecting. Okay.
4: Why are you hearing Noisy Clock by the Lawrence Keys Trio instead of The Stream? Because The Stream is down.

Why is the stream down? If I knew that, the stream wouldn't be down. I've moved up, finding and fixing the stream, to urgent on the to-do list. Hopefully, you'll be hearing what you came to hear here soon. Until then, it's Noisy Clock on a repetitive loop. Sorry about that. Check back later. Thanks for trying to listen.

Why are you hearing Noisy Clock by the Lawrence Keys Trio instead of the stream? Because the stream is down. Why is the stream down? If I knew that, the stream wouldn't be down. I moved up, finding and fixing the stream, to urgent on the to-do list. Hopefully, you'll be hearing what you came to hear here soon. Until then, it's Noisy Clock on a repetitive loop. Sorry about that. Check back later. Thanks for trying to listen.

Why is the stream down? If I knew that, the stream wouldn't be down. I've moved up finding and fixing the stream to urgent on the to-do list. Hopefully, you'll be hearing what you came to hear here soon. Until then, it's Noisy Clock on a repetitive loop. Sorry about that. Check back later. Thanks for trying to listen.

Why are you hearing Noisy Clock by the Lawrence Keys Trio instead of The Stream? Because The Stream is down. Why is The Stream down? If I knew that, The Stream wouldn't be down. I've moved up, finding and fixing The Stream, to urgent on the to-do list. Hopefully, you'll be hearing what you came to hear here soon. Until then, it's Noisy Clock on a repetitive loop. Sorry about that. Check back later. Thanks for trying to listen.

Why are you hearing Noisy Clock by the Lawrence Keys Trio instead of The Stream? Because The Stream is down. Why is The Stream down? If I knew that, The Stream wouldn't be down. I've moved up, finding and fixing The Stream, to urgent on the to-do list. Hopefully, you'll be hearing what you came to hear here soon. Until then, it's Noisy Clock on a repetitive loop. Sorry about that. Check back later. Thanks for trying to listen.

0: Why are you hearing Noisy Clock by the Lawrence Keys Trio instead of the stream? Because the stream is down. Why is this is a replay of Monday Night Trivia on June 8th on WGN Radio. We started right at 10. If you don't hear yourself on it, it's because you didn't call, and I hope you'll rectify that soon. 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

Why are you hearing Noisy Clock by the Lawrence Keys Trio instead of The Stream? Because The Stream is down. Why is The Stream down? If I knew that, The Stream wouldn't be down. I moved up, finding and fixing The Stream, to urgent on the to-do list. Hopefully, you'll be hearing what you came to hear here soon. Until then, it's Noisy Clock on a repetitive loop. Sorry about that. Check back later. Thanks for trying to listen.

0: to probably all of them tonight. In any event, let's review, shall we? And that would be The Straggler from last week. And this will retire at the end of the night tonight because we don't hold them more than a week ever. Looking at the 50 biggest cities in the United States by population, people in Detroit are most likely to do this. People in Miami are least inclined to do it. Do what? 888-876-5593. 8888-RALEIGH. So let's see what we're going to kick it off with. And of course, yes, we take your requests and try to play them during the week. And sometimes it takes a few weeks. But eventually, unless I really, forget about classical opera or anything slow by Jackie Wilson. Anything else might be a go. Nick in Baltimore, welcome back to WGN Radio.
1: Hey, Raleigh.
0: How's it going?
1: I have, Victor and I were talking earlier today. And actually, a couple of hours ago. And we found an old clip of the Milt Grant show from Channel 5 in Washington.
0: Oh, nice.
1: And they played a tune by the cellos called Rang Tang Ding Dong.
0: I am the Japanese Sandman. All you guys get to say the good parts. All I get to say is, oh, he goes Rang Tang Ding Dong. Yes, I've heard it. Yeah.
1: So that was my trivia request or whatever.
0: Okay, the Japanese Sandman, sure. I'll be happy to do.
1: It was neat seeing that clip, though.
0: Yeah. Oh, yeah. Were they lip-syncing it? Were the cellos actually on it lip-syncing?
1: No, they played the record.
0: Okay, so they were just dancing to it. Okay.
1: Yeah.
0: Yeah.
1: And it was funny because when they started talking in the middle, they stopped dancing.
0: Right. Well, because it's just, as you know, it's absolute silence. And then he goes, hey, all you guys get to say the good parts. Yeah. So,
1: Yeah,
0: on Apollo Records. Yeah, I left that on the dashboard of one of my Corvettes and had this little, it was not warped. It was just this little loop of a warp. You know, I had to, get another copy. But every time I think about it, I think about, oh, man, I decimated that one. But, yes, several more copies since then, and I'll be happy to play it. My favorite by them is actually I Beg for Your Love.
1: So, okay.
0: Yeah. Right. It's a ballad. Yeah. But Japanese Sandman's funny, mostly because of that guy.
1: Before I go, every city had a local bandstand show, right? I mean, just about.
0: Well, most did. That's why, remember, back in the day, network television didn't give you programming all day. You had to do something else. And so, they'd run old movie clips or whatever. Well, Bob Horn was probably the first, and it was movie clips that he was saddled with, that he stopped doing it. And what had happened in 1952 was he saw... He was over at WIP, of course, he worked for Triangle, for FIL, but he was over at IP, and in the lobby of the IP building, there was a soda fountain, and he saw these kids, abandon their sodas and dance in the aisles of this little soda fountain, and he got the idea, why not put that on television? And he literally was the first in 1952. And after that, every market had one. And yes, of course, Milt Grant, not only responsible for TB5, but then he signed on WDCA TB20. And there was all sorts of shenanigans on that. But Gene Loving and Norfolk, Dick Lamb and Norfolk, of course, by all means, the king of it, as far as I'm concerned. And of course, the movie Hairspray, loosely based on it, was... I want to say Corny Collins. That's from Hairspray, of course. But our buddy in Baltimore, who was just terrific. And why can't I? You probably think of his name before I do.
1: Buddy Dean.
0: Yes, Buddy Dean. Yes, from Hot Springs, Arkansas. Yeah, and he was just terrific. But when ABC decided they wanted to do one of these shows, you would say, well, it's natural they'll do it in New York. No, they wouldn't do it in New York because of the unions. It was far too expensive a show to do there. So they were up and down the Eastern Seaboard working at, in Miami. It was a guy named Bill Wilder, much later Rick Shaw, but Bill Wilder originally. And virtually every market, like you say, had them, Lloyd Thaxton and on and on. And, they settled on Philadelphia. It was close to New York, but it was because Annenberg owned it, and Annenberg also happened to own TV Guide. So it made sense. Yeah, exactly. But they took one look at poor Bob Horn and his sidekick Lee and said, nah. And so that's why they set him up, and that's why the young announcer from FIL Radio, Dick Clark, was put in his place.
1: That's a terrible story.
0: Oh, it is a terrible story, and it damn near killed Bob Horn. But after Bob Horn left town, you know, he went to Houston. He was a radio time salesman for McClendon for a while, and then he's the first guy to ever do Midnight Madness sales. So he was creative in a lot of ways, but sadly died penniless, and it was Jerry Blavitt who paid for his funeral. So, yeah, stuff happens. But, yes, he was the originator and one of the very few people who was able to move from the pop standards of 52 to the rock and roll of 56 without losing any credibility. I mean, the kids knew he loved the stuff, and he did. He's a former musician. So, yeah, absolutely. But yeah, Milk Grant was great.
1: You know, yeah, and Milk Grant wound up, he was on the radio as well.
0: Yeah, oh, yeah. And like I say, he put DCA in. He took a flyer on all sorts of things, a couple of Barry Richard shows and all sorts of things that he did. So, yeah, unfortunately, he, of course, was responsible for the overinflated UHF prices and the ultimate fall of that, which is not a pretty picture. But for a while, he was on top of the world.
1: Yeah, you know... it was Grant Broadcasting.
0: Of course. And, you know, they say so overpaid for Dallas and Houston, it was unconscionable, you know, that you knew they were going to go belly up. But, man, I'll tell you, independent TV wars in the mid-'80s, you betcha that was a very big thing. Mallright got into the action and some others. We still have the poster in our bathroom from independent TV. So, yes, absolutely. All right. So we will play your cellos probably tomorrow night.
1: Okay. All right. Thanks a lot.
0: Thanks for calling. Appreciate it. All right. So fun stuff. 888-876-5593. Billy Bob in Bourbonnais. All right, Billy Bob. Welcome back to WGN Radio.
2: Hey, 99th time caller. Well, that's... 14 to 100. I'm 100.
0: Yes, no, I know you were. I figured it was 99. So what are you going to do for the big 100 finale? I mean, I assume the countdown stops then?
2: Well, I'm going to obsess about it till then. No, I don't know. I'm obsessed. I got to say it every time or I'll jinx myself.
0: Oh, okay, a little OCD going on.
2: Your question, I think I had to guess it with that one.
0: Oh, you do you? All right. Oh, man, I better get the bug spray in here. All of a sudden, I'm seeing the no-see-ums as I speak. So I'll give you the question.
2: They got them here in Illinois, too.
0: Oh, they got them everywhere. But for some reason, they love me. So looking at the 50 biggest United States cities by population, not area, people in Detroit are most likely to do this. People in Miami are least likely to do it. Do what?
2: Oh, I misunderstood. I thought what they had, I thought it was they had the worst water system.
0: Oh, no. It's something the population does.
2: They have bad water there. Yeah, okay. Mm-hmm. I misunderstood you then. Sorry. Yeah.
0: All right.
2: Then I'd like one request before I get my... I'm going to stick with 5x5 because I did swimmingly well there last week, so I'm going to stick with that.
0: All right, well, hang on a minute. Don't go away. We'll find out your request and more. I'm going for the bug spray. Be back in moments right here on WGN Radio.

WGN Radio. I'm Raleigh James, trying to wolf down an entire salad in 2 minutes and not succeeding. However, that's not the only challenge we got tonight because it's Monday Night Trivia. That's right, we've got a straggler from last week that I'll review in a moment. All the bumper stumpers, there's no real theme. Yeah, I've kind of given up on this because for the most part, other than Carl, nobody ever gets, and sometimes Fran, but for the most part, nobody guesses the theme. So we'll just go with songs that I really like that I haven't played on this show in at least a couple of years. That's all they have in common. All right, but I have played them at some point. I play them regularly on KJAA, so they might be known to you. We'll hope. We'll find out, I guess. Now, other than that, of course, you can have your own category, and sky is the limit on that. And that's the best way to do it. The prize, they're worthless. As you know, it takes forever to get anything. So you're doing it for the fun of it. And I am delighted. But eventually you get a certificate and things that you might like. All right. So 8888. I shouldn't have said Carl. I should have said Stan. Stan and Dearborn. So I was looking at Carl's name because he gave me three requests. It's Stan and Dearborn, who always knows the themes. All right. And he'll know the songs.

0: 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WGN Radio. I'm Raleigh James. It's Monday Night Trivia. So who are they? They're from Los Angeles, but that was released on King in 1961. They were an interracial trio. So who are they? All right. That's our first bumper stumper. And we're talking with Billy Bob and Bourbon A. And I believe Billy Bob, before he got to his 5x5, was going to plea for requests. Is that correct?
1: Yes, ma'am.
0: All right. So this is in addition to Jan Garber and his orchestra, Benny Davis vocal doing Babyface. What else would you like?
1: Oh, this one was The Monkees.
0: Oh, God.
1: With Look Out, Here Comes Tomorrow with Davy Jones, the late Davy Jones on the lead vocals.
0: Okay. All right.
1: And then was that song that just played, was that the Swingin' Medallions?
0: Oh, no.
1: I'm wrong there, too. I guess I'll have to take the quiz.
0: All right. You ready?
1: Okay. Fire away.
0: What city was the show Golden Girls set?
1: Oh, I think Miami, Florida.
0: Yep. Absolutely, Miami it is. How do you find out the age of a tree?
1: You count its rings.
0: Absolutely. Who wrote the Harry Potter series?
1: Oh, boy. That's a lady. Jane some Rowling, J.K. Rowling, or say Rowling or something?
0: J.K. Rowling, I'll take it. But by the way, remember, it's 5x5. You have to do them in 5 seconds, and you just made it under the bell, but I am going to be more stringent about that in the future. All right, you just have to get one more, and you got two shots at it. Who played Dirty Harry?
1: Well, Clint Eastwood.
0: All right, you're a winner. Hang on, don't go away.
1: Have a good evening.
0: You too. So there's a 99th caller, a 99th time caller, Billy Bob in Bourbon A. So 888-876-5593. Victor's in Silver Spring. How's it going, Victor?
2: Oh, I'm doing okay. Enjoyed hearing Nick.
0: Yeah.
2: Anyway, I think I have a trivia for you.
0: Okay.
2: When Dialing for Dollars calls, what do you have to know?
0: The count and the amount.
2: Yeah. Jeez.
0: Yeah.
2: I remember it looked like they tore the phone book into little pieces.
0: Yep.
2: And
0: five from the bottom and $236. Yes, right. And we're calling out now. Yeah, and they'd have a phone right there that they'd dial up.
2: I don't think I saw anyone know it.
0: Oh, I saw somebody know it, but my favorite thing was I'd collect the phone numbers, the direct dials, so I could call while they were on the air. And watching them look at the phone ring was my favorite thing. Didn't happen that often, but a couple times I got people.
2: Yeah. Now, when Channel 20 came on, they had their own dance party with Kirby Scott.
0: Wingding, 1966.
2: Yeah, Wingding.
0: Yep, 1966.
2: And then when he left, and Jack Alex.
0: Right. Yes, absolutely.
2: He was a jockey on WPGC at the time.
0: Yeah, better known for decimating WCBM with Last Resort broadcasters.
2: Yeah.
0: But, you know, Kirby went back to Baltimore after that, and he was on Channel 11, WBAL. And remember, it was Friday at 5 p.m., and I remember this look, Baby Cakes, it's the grooviest. I'm like, give me a break. But
2: He had a thing about twins.
0: Hang on a minute. Don't go away. Stay where you are. And we'll pick it up after the news right here and get back to your calls. And we will not spend too much time on this because I know people complain. They want Monday Night Trivia, and I'm ready on WGN Radio.

0: WGN Radio. I'm Raleigh James, and it's Monday Night Trivia. So who was that? Yeah, 1967. It was on Amy, and a female vocalist. She was actually from the Bay Area. She was in the Fairlanes in the late 50s, if you remember them. A little doo-wop action there, and also in Mark James' group, but doubtful you'd know that. But you might remember writing this letter by the Fairlanes in 1959. Now, hopefully you remember what I just played. We'll find out. So, we're talking to Victor, and Victor, I'm going to ask you to do me. Call me tomorrow night so we can talk more about Kirby and all this stuff, and we don't have to interrupt Monday Night Trivia.
1: Okay, well, I'll try the trivia.
0: Okay. What do you think?
1: How about Top 40, 1963? Let's see how good my memory is.
0: Oh, okay. Let's pull out the charts. All right. I love doing this. Now. I loved it. 1963 was a fine year, probably the last fine years. All right, so we'll do This Week in 1963?
1: Yes.
0: Okay, here we go.
1: See how good my memory is.
0: Oh, you'll know them all. Number one, It's My Party.
1: Leslie Gore.
0: Number two, Sukiyaki.
1: I can't pronounce the Japanese singer, Suki. I can't pronounce the Japanese singer.
0: Sakamoto. Yeah. Interesting guy all the way around. And, of course, it wasn't about Sukiyaki. It's just the people at Capitol couldn't actually pronounce the title of the song. But in any event, we'll just leave that there. Number three, Dadu Ron Ron.
1: The Crystals?
0: Yes, absolutely, on Phyllis. Number four, I Love You Because. Was a pop standard singer from Philadelphia.
1: Don't know that one.
0: Al Martino.
1: Okay.
0: Number five, You Can't Sit Down. The vocal version, obviously.
1: The Dobells?
0: Good enough. Dobells, good enough. Number six, Two Faces Have I.
1: Two Faces, Lou Crispy.
0: Yep, number seven, If You Want to Be Happy.
1: Jimmy Soul.
0: Absolutely right. Number eight, Still, country artist, male. Ooh. Though you broke my heart, still, though we're far apart, I love you still. I'd rather you move a little bit, but that's just me.
1: I know it was a country singer.
0: Yes, absolutely. Wrote a lot of stuff. Despicable individual, but yes.
1: Can't think of it.
0: Bill Anderson.
1: Okay.
0: Okay, if you get the next two, I'll count it. But if you don't, okay. Those Lazy, Hazy, Crazy Days of Summer?
1: That would be Nat King Cole, I think.
0: And number 10, Surfing USA.
1: The Beach Boys.
0: All right, good enough. Hang on, don't go away. All right, so not giving points against him for not knowing Q Sakamoto. Although it was a fascinating story, what happened to that guy? He was on that JAL flight that lost steering ability. Yeah, it was not good. All right, 888-876-5593, and I have a question. And you can answer it if you want. If not, it is revealed at the end of tonight because it's a straggler from last week. Looking at the 50 biggest, by population, United States cities, people in Detroit are most likely to do this. People in Miami are least likely to do this. Do what? All right, so there's your question, but if you don't like it, have your own category. Everybody knows something about something. Ruth is in Gurnee, wants movie trivia with My Foolish Heart. Welcome to WGN Radio.
2: Hey, I never get to ask a request for a song, so I'd like to request something because I only have 20 seconds.
0: Well, then what is it?
2: Patsy Cline, did she do Love Letters?
0: Not that I know of, but I can see if it's an album cut somewhere. Certainly not as a 45.
2: Okay, if you can find a female singer, and well, if it's Patsy Cline.
0: Probably Keddie Lester.
2: Well, I'm hoping it's Patsy Cline, because I wanted to do Crazy with the same time. Okay, so I'm going to do this real fast. I'm trying to find my bicentennial Martha Washington costume. Kathy Stone has it from 50 years ago, and I won it for the sequestial. I'll call back and do my trivia next week, okay?
0: All right. Thanks. Appreciate it.
2: All right. Thank you.
0: All right. So, good deal. There you have it. Yeah, I'm pretty sure. I can't think of a Patsy Cline doing Love Letters, but absolutely Keddie Lester. But we'll see where we go with that. I'll certainly look it up. Lisa is in Dundee. Welcome back to WGN Radio. How are you?
3: I'm good. How are you?
0: All right. How you feeling?
3: I'm okay.
0: Excellent.
3: I'm sorry you're getting bit up by those bugs.
0: Oh, God, I know. And then,
3: you know, it's only the females that bite.
0: Yes, I do know that. And that's true with mosquitoes, too.
3: Right.
0: Yeah, no, I know that. I don't know why or what, but we've discovered we think there's something else wrong with this location. And I'm keeping my fingers crossed that it's not what we think. Because in 2002, we moved to a house that turned out to have toxic mold. And it was, you know, on 5 acres in a pricey part of Philadelphia. So it wasn't a bad house, but it had toxic mold. Anyway, I stopped walking. And
3: yeah, I remember that.
0: Yeah, right. Well, it started with my left knee having just a weird kind of pain. And for the last few weeks, I've had that, and I've thought,
3: uh-oh.
0: Oh, yeah, right, exactly. And now, suddenly, other joints are starting to cramp up, you know, my thumb joints and all that, and I'm like, please, dear God. So the first thing that I'm planning to do, as I speak, my elbow joint is aching, you know, exactly what I felt before, which is what's worrying me. But what I'm planning to do is find a real honkin' air filter that does mold spores and things like that, and do that, even though they're pricey, before I actually commit to, oh, my God, we'll be moving again, because I just can't.
3: Oh, no. And, you know, the Internet says that they like the moist, you know,
0: well,
3: around water and things like that, but it doesn't sound like...
0: Well, okay, so let me mention this. So when we got back from Globe, I was feeling actually a little better in Globe, which is part of what worries me too, but in any event, got back here and made an interesting discovery. The water in the bathrooms is terrific, just absolutely hot as can be. The water in the kitchen and laundry room only gets lukewarm. It's the same water heater. Where's the water going?
3: Oh...
0: Yeah.
3: So there might be a leak or something.
0: God knows.
3: Oh.
0: Yeah. Yeah. So that's my story.
3: And they like the light, too.
0: Oh, yeah.
3: That's what, you know, have you tried one of those? I don't know the brand or anything, but I see it advertised on TV. It's like a little bug thing, and you plug it into the socket,
0: oh, yeah.
3: And then
0: yep.
3: You just change the screen.
0: Yep. Doesn't seem to make a damn bit of difference.
3: No, they don't go towards it.
0: Nah. Nah. But,
3: wow.
0: Hey, we'll keep it up. And so far, as long as I remember to swathe myself in the bug stuff, I actually have
3: right.
0: been doing okay with that. And if that's the only problem, I'll live with it. But I got to get down to what's going on with the joint pain.
3: Yes, for sure.
0: Yeah. Yeah.
3: Oh,
0: so,
3: boy.
0: Yeah, that's this week's adventure, looking up air filters. Yeah.
3: Oh, gosh. Well, so, I'm going to take a couple guesses
0: oh, good.
3: On your straggler.
0: Good.
3: Is it voting?
0: Nope.
3: Visiting a pawn shop?
0: Nope.
3: Unemployment?
0: Nope.
3: Or working in a factory?
0: Nope.
3: No. Okay.
0: Those are all wonderful guesses, though. And thank you for the trivia for the 5x5s. Couldn't do it without you.
3: Oh, well, listen, Billy Bob's winning because those are Laura's questions. I'm a little harder on my end, but I'm going to soften it up a little bit.
0: That's quite all right. Whatever you know floats your boat will be absolutely fine with me. No complaints here.
3: We work so well together, but yeah, I get it's so funny. And you've said this before: what people know and what they don't know.
0: Oh, absolutely.
3: You know, this one lady, I think. Well, I don't know what her name is, but she said she's never heard of Thomas Alva Edison.
0: Right, right.
3: But yet she knew Bobby Christina Brown or whatever was Whitney Houston's daughter.
0: Uh-huh.
3: So that just shocked me.
0: Well, it's a little more, yeah, literally, no pun intended with Thomas Edison,
3: yeah, yeah.
0: But it's a little more recent with Bobby Brown. Edison's been gone a while.
3: Right.
0: Yeah.
3: That's true.
0: Yeah. So.
3: But,
0: yeah, I know.
3: Well, anyway.
0: I know. It's it is that way. I remember when I was having to take Latin first time in high school, and I had never heard the word eloquent. And I remember the teacher said, "How can you know non-corporeal and not know, you know, eloquent?" I know non-corporeal because of the Rosicrucians and the Self-Realization Fellowship. And so,
3: oh, boy.
0: Yeah, right, exactly. He didn't further the conversation after that, but I'll never forget it. I must have been, you know, 14 years old, and eloquent
3: wow.
0: had just, no one ever said that. But, boy, I knew non-corporeal
3: no.
0: very well.
3: Yeah. That's funny.
0: Yeah. So you never
3: well,
0: know.
3: Well, maybe I could have a Seinfeld trivia.
0: Ooh, all right. Well, let's see here. It's actually one of Laura's questions, so you've probably seen it, so we shouldn't ask that.
3: Yeah, maybe you better not.
0: Okay, so we'll ask something else about Seinfeld. Wasn't ready to do this, but I can be ready to do this right away, thanks to a fun trivia. And this claims it's an average quiz. Yeah, well, we'll see. let's see. Whose off-the-cuff remark gave Larry David the inspiration to kill George Costanza's fiancée, Susan?
3: You mean one of the characters?
0: Or
3: one of the actors?
0: It would have been an actor. Yeah, a player.
3: A character.
0: Yeah.
3: Who's off the cuff remark?
0: Yeah, and we got to probably talk about George Costanza's fiance.
3: I'm Susan.
0: Yes, absolutely right. Right.
3: Right.
0: And so and the problem, I'll tell you what it was. The person who played the role was not well liked by the cast. And they didn't like her, and they were having a late night meal at a local diner, and in a joking manner, one of the cast members mentioned maybe they should just kill her off. And so Larry David,
3: I'm going to take a guess. Because it's got to be one of four, right?
0: Hell if I know.
3: Oh, I'll just say Kramer, Richards, Michael Richards.
0: Julia Louis-Dreyfus.
3: Oh.
0: Yeah, and so
3: wow.
0: Larry David was struck with inspiration to kill Susan in a manner that was more funny than sad. So death...
3: Oh, yeah, it was a great episode.
0: Would be known as the single coolest moment in the history of television. So the actress was Heidi Swedberg.
3: Mm-hmm.
0: And I got to look her up.
3: I was just watching, the other day I was watching Kindergarten Cop, and she's in it. And I thought, boy, she looks familiar to me. I wonder who that is.
0: And now you know.
3: I couldn't quite place her because it was a while ago.
0: I wonder why they didn't like her. I wonder why they didn't like her.
3: Well, I don't know.
0: Yeah.
3: Well, she did burn down the, you know, somebody's cabin, and you know she.
0: Okay, I just looked
3: in the
0: up.
3: Show
0: no,
3: anyway.
0: Yeah, no, they didn't dislike her as a person. They struggled significantly to work with her due to misaligned comedic timing and acting styles.
3: Oh.
0: Because the main cast rhythm was so fast-paced, they found it incredibly difficult to play off her. She was more understated and deadpan.
3: Yeah, yeah.
0: Well,
3: I don't know. I thought she worked real well. On that show. They can't all be
0: like
3: the four characters, you
0: right,
3: know.
0: Right. And so, but I guess they felt it was a lack of chemistry.
3: Huh.
0: And Jason Alexander was interviewed, and he thought the whole thing was very unfair to her.
3: Yeah.
0: So, you know, who knows? But there you go. Now you know.
3: All right.
0: Okay, good. Okay,
3: well,
0: fine.
3: Well, you have a good week. Make sure you wear something with long sleeves.
0: Oh, I am. I'm wearing my Prodigy sweatshirt. That ages me. All right, thanks. Appreciate it. Yes, absolutely. Remember when that came out? Right. Sears paid for it. And they canceled the catalog? Yeah, I know. I'll digress. Go on with that a lot. We'll pick it up right after this on WGN Radio. Do, do, do.

0: 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I'm Raleigh James. Yeah, one of my favorite songs, and John heard me playing it the other day, and, you know, he said, who did that originally? So I said, you know, it's the 30s, for God's sakes, like Bing Crosby or something. So I looked it up, and it was Rodgers and Hart. And so, meanwhile, John makes the mistake of going to Google. Don't ever listen to their AI, especially not when it has anything to do with you know, with doo-wop or obscure R&B oldies, Clueless. So anyway, he looks it up and he said, oh, the Flamingos did it. And I said, they did? Now, I was fascinated by this. I, at the time, didn't know that he was looking at Google AI. I thought this was a more legitimate source because he comes in, oh, yes, with authority that the Flamingos did it. So I start to look this up. I probably invested 2 hours that I'll never get back of my life trying to find it and couldn't, absolutely could not. And then I said, now, who exactly told you? He said, oh, no, I got it from Google AI. So if the Flamingos ever did it, I don't know. And it's interesting, you can go to, of course, Secondhand Songs, but they won't tell you about this group either. But if you know, you know. And they were, I thought they were a great little group. It was 1960, and it was on Co-Ed. So it was a flip side. It was not an A side. And the group was from Englewood, New Jersey. And so who are they? 888-876-5593-8888-Raleigh. All right, so we'll move on over to Barry in New Hampshire. Welcome back to WGN Radio. How are you, Barry?
1: Hey, Raleigh.
0: All right, so we're talking Beatles, are we?
1: We're back to them, yep.
0: All right.
1: Now, would the holdup would be that they sell more American cars, GM cars?
0: They may, but that's not it.
1: Okay.
0: I would assume, I hope they do, God knows. All right. So as you probably know, in 1969, the Beatles planned to make a live-action film adaptation of Lord of the Rings. And so they approached Stanley Kubrick, the director, who absolutely said no. So then they went to the author, J.R.R. Tolkien, who unambiguously said no. But he had a different reason. Stanley Kubrick didn't want to do it because he said those books are unfilmable. Well, it turns out not to be right. But why did Tolkien say absolutely not?
1: Wow. I don't know.
0: He was a traditionalist who disliked pop music, and he was very annoyed by the Beatles, who practiced in a garage near his home from time to time, and other rock bands as well. And I'm not dealing with these people. And that was it.
1: Oh, wow.
0: Yeah.
1: I don't know.
0: Now you do. All right, thanks. Appreciate it. So,
1: nice talk to you.
0: There you have it. And we have 2 more hours of Monday Night Trivia. We're going to get to Cindy, who's got some guesses, and Shane wants MASH TV. He's driving. I don't know where we're going, but I'm guessing maybe Milwaukee or somewhere Wisconsin. We'll find out. Alex in Round Lake wants American Lit, and Andy in L.A., more New York radio in the 60s. All that coming up next hour on WGN Radio.

0: 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I'm Raleigh James. Well, I loved it anyway. It was on V-Tone in 1960, so there's obviously a Philadelphia connection. But who are they? And there's no reason for you to know unless you know, like Stan, I know, knows. But maybe you do too. So 888-876-5593. But this is one of the moments when we have absolutely no lines available. So wait for somebody to hang up, and then you will immediately get in there if you dial fast enough. Let's see. Cindy in Chicago is going to take some guesses. So I guess it's only appropriate that I give you the question again. This will be revealed at the end of the show next hour. Looking at the 50 biggest U.S. cities by population, people in Detroit are most likely to do this. People in Miami are least likely to do it. Do what? All right, that's my question. If you don't know my bumper's numbers, you have no idea about my question, you can have your own category. Sky's the limit on that, as we will prove. We've got Shane, who's driving along, wants his MASH trivia. We've got Alex in Round Lake, who wants his American literature. We've got Andy in Los Angeles. Yeah, radio in the 1960s in New York. I'm ready for that. And Bob in Willowbrook's got some guesses for me. And Don in Beloit wants his World War II planes. I'm running out of them. All right, so Cindy in Chicago, welcome back to WGN Radio.
1: Okay, and then I wanted Miss Fisher trivia, too, but my guess is that it's ice skating or winter sport.
0: Nope.
1: Really? I thought I was in league with the devil.
0: Well, I don't know about the devil, but you're wrong. He could be wrong, too, if he would agree with you, but I don't know. That's the deal. Let's see. You want Miss Fisher trivia. All right. So I want to know is what was her signature weapon?
1: A gun and the knife in her...
0: No. We want to know about the gun. What was it?
1: Oh, what kind of gun?
0: Yeah.
1: Oh, I don't know anything about gun.
0: And it was interesting because the actual model wasn't introduced until 1950. But nonetheless, it was a Smith & Wesson Chief Special.
1: Oh, okay.
0: All right. Well, there's always next week.
1: Okay.
0: Okay, thanks. Appreciate it. So, 888-876-5593, 8888-Raleigh. And Andy is in Los Angeles. How's it going, Andy?
2: All right, how are you?
0: All right, so we're going to stick with New York radio. We won't run out of stuff there, okay. I am sure. So, speaking of which, okay. Of course, we're going to talk about Morning Drive in the 60s, and we all know that Joe O'Brien was on WMCA, and HOA right. was on WABC, and gambling was on right. WOR. Who was on right. WNEW-FM? AM, I'm sorry, AM, WNEW-AM, which was the other 1130 AM, big gun in town.
2: WNEW... I think it was Gene Clayton.
0: And?
2: Either Finch or Ray
0: Claiborne. Yeah, absolutely. Claiborne and Finch, yeah, until... absolutely. And did you ever listen?
2: You know what? When my mother was home, I listened. My mother was there, I listened.
0: You know, I was a sucker for these MOR morning men, and I just thought they were hilarious. Good.

0: Took the
1: Yeah, it depends on the years there, because it wasn't anybody throughout who, throughout the years. So I'm trying to think of who would be first on that. And you know, they also went through a number of format shifts as well. So Gene Rayburn and Bill Mazur and Ted Brown and
0: Remember Brad Crandall? Did you
1: but
0: ever hear Brad Crandall?
1: no, the one that surprised me in 1966, Joe Pine. So, you know, but that, I didn't want to use them because it was like format du jour.
0: It's hard. And they could never get it together. I don't know why. They had the whole network behind them. I mean,
1: Some stations are
0: that's strange.
1: just cursed. CAU in
0: But that's
1: Philly
0: a
1: was
0: good
1: kind of
0: signal,
1: like
0: right?
1: that.
0: Isn't
1: Oh,
0: that a good signal?
1: yeah, absolute clear channel. In the breakup of the Clears in the 80s, they allowed a station in Window Rock, Arizona, owned by the Navajos. But before that, that 660 was absolutely a 1A clear. It still is, technically. So, yeah, it was a beautiful signal. But just like, you know, PHT in Philadelphia, 50,000 watts, 1210, they never, ever really could get much of a stranglehold on that market. So, yeah, it happens. So, yeah, but when I was thinking about it, I thought about NBC. I thought, no, there's too many damn choices. Let's go with something that's a little easier here. So, yes,
0: Well, I
1: absolutely.
0: remember, we had a thing of changing radio stations. Whoever was in the kitchen, we changed it to the other one.
1: Oh, of course.
0: So
1: Of course,
0: she
1: yes.
0: put an EW, and I put on MCA or WABC.
1: Yeah, of course, because you wanted the music. You know, you didn't, you know, and that was lost to so many teens because those MOR guys were just hilarious. But, you know, no one wanted to sit through the music. So I get that. All
0: And
1: right.
0: some of them were good. Ted Brown was very good too.
1: Oh, of course. Of course. No, I mean,
0: They
1: most,
0: had some good people.
1: most of these guys, and yeah, Ted Brown was there in the 50s and the 60s, and he was wonderful. He also did early afternoons for a while. So not just mornings, and
0: He
1: then
0: moved around when he came back. He did the, he usually did the mornings with
1: right,
0: Red, Ted Brown and
1: exactly.
0: Red at
1: Originally in the 50s,
0: MGM.
1: right? Yeah, and then remember Bill when Bill Mazur came in, it was a sports talk show in Morning Drive. Yeah, that
0: That's
1: was
0: crazy.
1: yeah, I know, I know. They tried. Oh, they tried.
0: Did you know that? This is a little trivia for you. Do you know that? You probably do. That Ted Brown substituted for a very famous TV star when he got sick?
1: Oh, really? No, who? For who?
0: Buffalo Bob Smith.
1: Makes sense.
0: He was his brother when he got a heart attack or something. So he came in, it was Bison Bill, I think, or something
1: Yeah,
0: like
1: it was
0: that.
1: Bison Bill. Yeah. No, I
0: Something,
1: had yeah, he had had a heart attack. That was like the 50s. But I think at the time Ted Brown was at NEW. And that's why that was interesting because of course, you know, the Buffalo Bob show, that was NBC. So yeah, so what we, he went on a secret mission for the US government is what
0: Oh,
1: they
0: you. I got one other piece for you. Howdy Doody. Do you used to watch it when it
1: No.
0: was new?
1: No, I didn't watch any of the
0: Oh, okay.
1: kids
0: Oh, you didn't
1: shows.
0: watch TV. That's right. But he had an old face. Originally, had a the puppeteer made a completely different face, and it was a horrendous face. It was really scary. So they had to send him in for a face job. This was in the early 50s.
1: Oh, that's
0: And they gave him a
1: funny.
0: new head.
1: That's funny.
0: I have an old picture of that. Maybe I'll send it to you. It's really weird looking.
1: I think I have seen it, and I think that it was Buffalo Bob that caused the change because he called it grotesque. And so I don't know, the puppeteer was Frank Paris. I don't know how Frank Paris related that. I know that his job was to destroy it, but I think that he walked off the show, but I don't think it was over the face.
0: Yeah,
1: A
0: I think
1: lot,
0: I.
1: I think it was the royalties.
0: Yes, I
1: Yeah.
0: think you're right.
1: Yeah.
0: So that was interesting.
1: Yeah, and you know, it's one of those weird things, and until one of my moves, I had a couple original Howie Doody marionettes in closets, and I moved it so many times, so I'm throwing these out. And now I'm like, damn,
0: That always happens, right?
1: yeah, always, absolutely. Now I know, but I've kind of run out of things. So
0: Well, yeah. There's always these horror stories. One of those made me give away all my comic books.
1: Oh no,
0: I had
1: oh
0: about
1: no.
0: 100 Superman comic books when I was in
1: Oh,
0: the 50s.
1: Golden Age? Oh no. Oh
0: Yeah, I
1: no.
0: had all of
1: Some of that could have bought you a
0: them.
1: house. Oh
0: I
1: my good
0: know.
1: God. Oh dear. That's Yeah, I know.
0: Yeah,
1: The
0: well.
1: horrible thing was kids would go off to college and their parents would take their comics and their 45s to the swap meets.

0: which of course was great for me. That's how I got all the Yellow Atlantics. Yeah. But
1: yeah, my son goes to swap meets now to get the Game Boy stuff.
0: Yeah, right, exactly.
1: He's embarrassed to get rid of it. He does that now.
0: Right, right. But man, come September, they're going off to college. Man,
1: know.
0: It's a treasure trove.
1: I know.
0: Well, I'm your condolences on your comics.
1: It costs me a lot.
0: Yes.
1: Yeah, I know.
0: All right. Thanks.
1: All right. Well, I'm glad to talk to you. I'll talk to you next week.
0: Appreciate it. Yes.
1: Have a good week.
0: You too. Same thing happened to John, and he collects comics. I don't know. He's got well over 20,000. But he went off to school, and his mother gave away his comics. Just no. You know, there's a certain hell for that. And, I don't know what it's like on those afterlife reunions, but I'd have a thing or two to say. All right, so, we'll get to Alex in Round Lake and his American literature question, and Shane and his MASH question. Keep driving, Shane. Bob is going to take some guesses. So we'll get Bob's guesses coming up next, and then Don and Beloit. I don't know, World War II planes, got to find some coming up on WGN.

0: WGN Radio, I'm Raleigh James. So who is that? Yeah, it's a female in a group. And Billy Butler was actually in that group. I think that record would have done better, but it was on Columbia. And they were not known for promoting R&B in 1964, or really any other time. But still, was a fine record. 888-876-5593-8888. Raleigh, Alex in Round Lake. How's it going, Alex?
1: Hi, how are you doing?
0: I can't complain. You're ready for your literature question?
1: I am.
0: All right. In 1958, in Monterey, California, the town officially changed the name of a street from Ocean View Avenue to honor the author and the 1945 novel set there. What's the street name? It's the same as the novel.
1: Cannery Row.
0: Absolutely right. And it's never been the same. It's done a lot for tourism and not too much for the cannery industry. However, that's gone, and they've got a nice museum. So, yes, you're absolutely right. John Steinbeck, Cannery Row.
1: Mm.
0: All right.
1: Well, thank you, Raleigh.
0: All right, hang on. Don't go away. All right, so, yes, absolutely, Cannery Row. That's exactly it. And it's a real tourist haven now. And it was, sardine canning. Bob and Willowbrook's got some guesses for me. So, Bob, what do you think?
2: Good evening, Raleigh. You know, if I had worked as hard when I was at school as I do on your stragglers, I would have graduated with a 4.0.
0: Yeah, in absolutely useless information, just like this.
2: Yeah. Okay, here we go. The people in Detroit, what do they do the most? Go to church.
0: Nope.
2: Buy life insurance.
0: Nope.
2: Own a second car.
0: Nope.
2: Own a new car.
0: Nope.
2: Hmm. Order pizza for delivery.
0: Nope.
2: Own a garage.
0: Nope.
2: Okay. That's it.
0: Nice choices.
2: See you in 2 weeks.
0: All right. Thanks. Appreciate it. All right, so I will reveal this in the next hour, actually, because this is a straggler from last week, so it doesn't go beyond this show. You will know, and it's interesting. Now, I think the only clue I can give you on this question is when I say looking at the 50 big U.S. cities by population. Excuse me. I know I could have hit the cough button, but after all. All right. So the deal, that would have caused me to move some muscles, which I'm not inclined to do right now. So here is the deal. Maybe if we decided to organize the cities by something other than population, the top 50 might, number one might ace out Detroit. I don't know. But based on population, Detroit is number one and Miami is number last. So what is it? 888. 876-5593. Shane is driving, and right after the news, we're going to find out where he is, coming up on WGN Radio.

0: love is great.
1: So come on, you ding-dong, darling, baby, all love me.
2: WGN Radio, I'm Raleigh James. Yeah, I haven't played it in a couple of years, but I know I played it a lot, so you should know. Yeah, on Federal, right. Didn't sound at all like their hits later, but man, I thought it was one of their best periods, that and what they did in the mid-60s. So, 888-876-5593. Shane is driving. All right, Shane, where are we going?
3: How you doing tonight, Raleigh?
2: All right, how about
3: I'm good. I'm actually sitting in the Milwaukee terminal. I'll be heading out to Tomah, Wisconsin.
2: Okay. All right. Well, how's the evening weather?
3: So far, it's been dry. It was off and on rain in Illinois, but once I get into Wisconsin, it's dry.
2: Good. Good. So that should be smooth sailing. I'm sure I'll enjoy the ride. Thank you for taking me. All right.
3: Oh, you're welcome.
2: Now, we want MASH, of course.
3: Yeah.
2: What was Hawkeye's tent called?
3: Good Lord, I know. The swamp.
2: Yes, absolutely right. The swamp. You're 100% right.
3: I can think about it.
2: Very good. Excellent. All right, hang on and happy driving. Don't go away. All right, so that's wonderful. Yeah, the swamp. Indeed it was. So let's make sure we don't lose them. We haven't. Fran in Austin, bet she knew who that was. All right, Fran.
4: I hear that part
5: of it. Oh, yeah, that was the Platters.
2: Yes, it was on Federal.
5: Yeah, I remember that because I was surprised a couple of years ago when you played that and said it was the Platters, because I always think of all the stuff I don't like. All that.
2: Yeah, well, that was 1954. And
5: oh, wow.
2: Of course, you know, their manager, Buck Ram, wasn't getting arrested with that stuff. You know, the Sid Nathan was putting it out of Cincinnati, and it was going nowhere. So that's where he got the idea for the pop standards. And I'm with you. You know, I do not want to hear Only You and, you know, My Prayer and all those. But those were the big sellers. Now, as far as I'm concerned, they vindicated themselves again in the mid-60s on MusiCore when they did things like I Love You 1,000 Times and With This Ring and all that. I thought that was good stuff.
5: Oh, yeah. Oh, I love that.
2: Yeah.
5: Especially With This Ring. Love that song.
2: Right. So they came back from ruin. But, of course, you know, Buck left all the way to the bank. And, of course, we've told the story many times about how the, you know, Mercury did not want to sign him, wouldn't sign him, but they couldn't get the Penguins any other way. And, of course, the Penguins never had another hit. So worked out.
5: Of course.
2: Yeah, worked out fine for Buck.
5: What I can't figure out is when they sing Only You, it's can to make. Like, okay, Only You can make, you know, like, okay, where are they getting that?
2: Oh, I know. Well, there's a lot of that stuff. On Gene Chandler, Bless Our Love, and Forgive Our Temptation. For the longest time, I wanted to understand temptation, you know.
5: I know, I've heard, Agent Double O Soul, he says, I've got a reputation.
2: Yeah, right, reputation.
5: I can sort of understand that.
2: Absolutely. Yeah. And at least they didn't make up words entirely. You know, like the medallion, you know, Vernon Green should rot in hell for sweet words of pismatology. What the hell does that mean?
5: I do not know.
2: And the puppetudes of love. I heard him actually explain that once.
5: I've always wondered what that is.
2: Well,
5: yes.
2: He said it was like a puppet on a string, that they're being controlled, the puppetudes of love. I said, well, at least it has an explanation.
5: Oh, okay.
2: Yeah.
5: I like to make up words every now and then, so what the hell?
2: Well, yes, confused people for decades, so what can I tell you?
5: Of course, people don't understand the words I use a lot of times anyway, so... You know, it's like, I can't believe it. I'll say something. What?
2: Yeah, exactly. So yes.
5: Okay. Well,
2: all right. Well, hang on. We'll confirm that address. Don't go away. All right. So, absolutely. Vuvi Avi. Yeah, and that's Zola Taylor doing the female voices. And a good job of it, too. All right. Karen in Chicago recognized a bumper. So, all right, Karen, what did you know?
6: No, I was wrong.
2: What did you think?
6: I thought...
0: The last bumper, I was wrong.
2: Oh.
0: But that's okay. I'd like to take a crack at the trivia question.
2: Oh, good. All right. So, looking at the 50 biggest cities by population, people in Detroit are most likely to do this. People in Miami are least likely to do it. Do what?
0: Attend concerts?
2: Nope.
0: I was thinking of Detroit being a musical city.
2: Uh-huh.
0: Work overtime.
2: Nope.
0: Go to movies.
2: Nope.
0: I don't know. Thank you for letting me try.
2: Absolutely. Well, you'll know at the end of next hour. Thanks.
0: Okay. Yeah. Thank you.
2: I appreciate it. And even sooner if we get a winner, which could happen. Yeah, indeed. I don't see why not. All right, so we're going to do some 1972 lyrics with Dave in the North Side. And Don and Beloit will search for those World War II planes right about now on WGN Radio.

0: enjoying that just a little too much. I think 1959 on Dootoo. The group is from Tacoma, Washington. And maybe you know this. And it's not because you're thinking they were someone else. This is all they did, just about. And the only thing I can find. And it was a flip side, too. So who are they? All right. Now, we're going to go to Dave. Oh, first I should give you my question again, because at the end of next hour, I give it away since it's our straggler from last week. Looking at the 50 biggest U.S. cities by population, people in Detroit are most likely to do this. People in Miami are least likely to do this. Do what? Okay, then. Now, let's see where we are. 1972 lyrics with Dave on the North Side. How's it going, Dave?
1: Hey, how you doing?
0: All right. You ready?
1: Yeah.
0: Back once again, ooh, just begging you please, darling, think twice about me, because I'm not so bad, I could make you happy, I'm not a mad lad.
1: Can you repeat that?
0: Back once again, ooh, just begging you please, darling, think twice about me, because I'm not so bad, I could make you happy, I'm not a mad lad. Give you some more lyrics from it. The damage is done. You'll see you were wrong. You'll wake up wondering just how well I've done, because I've done all right. Yeah, there are some lads, but you know that I dropped them on sight just for you, because I love you and I want you.
1: I'm not recognizing it.
0: Okay. Yes. Well, you're still a young man by Tower of Power. You're still a young man, baby. Don't waste your time. You're still a young man. Down on my knees, heart in hand. I was accused of being too young. You don't remember, huh? Well, it was a big hit. All right. We'll talk to you later.
1: I was going to say, unless you can play me like 30 seconds, I don't think I've ever heard that song.
0: Oh, I think you have. And I think it's worth it to do that because we need to vindicate this because it was a big hit. It was actually the second one I chose. Probably should have stuck with the first one. Young man. Okay. All right. Many copies. Here we go. Yes. Tower of Power.

0: Doesn't sound familiar.
1: Would you consider that a doo-wop genre?
0: No, it was a top 40 hit.
1: Really? So you consider that rock and roll?
0: No, I don't consider anything. I consider it a hit on the Hot 100 charts.
1: Okay. Maybe that's why. Does it matter when I call in for 72 if I say rock and roll to John?
0: No, it's going to be charts. These are what we're playing is charts. And so what we're looking for is something that at least hit number 40 on the national charts, either Billboard or Cashbox. We don't care what the genre is. The Hot 100 charts are every genre, but they're mostly the stuff that was played on Top 40 radio.
1: Okay, yeah, and the last one I noticed was more obscured, and the first couple were more like...
0: Well, you see, when you say that, if I'm playing a record that's, in the top 30 on the Billboard Hot 100, it's not too obscure.
1: I have to expect for, like, Rock 72, something like The Who or...
0: Well, that's probably never what you're going to get.
1: Before, because it was like Eric Clapton for 78, so...
0: Well, if there was a big Eric Clapton hit, if there was your basic Lay Down Sally, and that was the year you picked, you probably get it. But
1: I'll just use that for example.
0: I don't go by the song or the artist. I go by the chart number. How high did it get? It's all I care about. Because you're playing charts. Okay.
1: I liked how you played, Hard Time by Marcellus? For one of your other listeners last week.
0: Okay.
1: And I just wish you would let me listen to more of the solo with the horns.
0: You can go to YouTube and listen to it to your heart's content over and over.
1: Yeah, I knew you were going to say that. That's why I said I know.
0: Well, and you know you can. So that's what you do.
1: Can I request Ray Charles?
0: Okay, what you want?
1: Do you have one called Bad Money or Big Money?
0: I'll look. Okay. All right. I'll see what I can find.
1: I appreciate you playing my songs last week, The Swing Shift, and that.
0: Oh, yeah. You betcha.
1: And the Rolling Stones. Do you got any idea? Is that a horn in the beginning there?
0: On Mother's Little Helper? I don't know. Yeah. But that was a big hit. I love the way you phrased the title, but it's Mother's Little Helper. So now you've heard it.
1: I know. I was like, yeah, she's taking a dig at me.
0: Yeah. Okay. Well, it was too priceless. I couldn't let it go. All right.
1: Yeah, I figured that.
0: So we'll look for your Ray Charles. We'll see what I can find.
1: I was just asking because I wonder in the beginning if that's a horn or bagpipes or something. That part is like, da da da da da da da da. Yeah, it's like a loud, some kind of horn or bagpipe or something. I just wonder what instrument it is.
0: I'm the wrong person to ask, but now that you said that, I want to hear it. Maybe somebody else.
2: What a drag it is getting.
0: I believe that's just a good old, what's his name? Mick Jagger. It is not bagpipes.
1: You like a clarinet or something?
0: You'd have to ask somebody who knows and cares. And maybe somebody will tell us.
1: I thought maybe.
0: No interest. Okay, thanks. All right, so good deal. 888-876-5593, 888-88-RALEIGH. And let's see what we have. We're going to do some Seinfeld trivia with Jeff and Homewood. Oh, Kimberly and Dalton's going to take some guesses. So, Kimberly, how are you tonight?
3: Oh, pretty good, really. How are you?
0: All right, so you survived the 70th birthday. How'd you spend the day?
3: Actually, it was kind of quiet but nice, and then my mom gave me a gift and a couple things, and then my son came with a beautiful cake the next day because he worked, so he came Saturday with a beautiful cake and some flowers to plant in the yard. So
0: isn't that nice?
3: That was nice.
0: All right, good deal.
3: Yeah. I have one guess and then one request for this week.
0: Okay.
3: Could it possibly be work in the manufacturing industry?
0: No.
3: No, okay. All right. That's my guess.
0: All right, now let's get to this.
3: My mom wanted to know if, in honor of my granddaughter Thea, sometime this week you could play "I Say a Little Prayer for You," not necessarily by Dionne Warwick, but anyway, if you have it by someone,
0: sure,
3: you could play that for my granddaughter Thea.
0: Absolutely, we'll do it. Okay, I promise.
3: All right.
0: Okay,
3: thanks.
0: Thank
3: you, Raleigh.
0: Okay,
3: have
0: bye.
3: A good week.
0: You too.
3: Bye-bye.
0: All right, so 888-876-5593. And look at this. We got a first-time caller. I hope she waited. Pam is in Ohio. Welcome to WGN Radio, Pam.
4: Hi.
0: Thanks for calling.
4: Yeah.
0: So what do you think?
4: I think it is purchase an American-made vehicle.
0: I like that. It's not right, but I like it.
4: Aww.
0: And it's probably true, by the way. I don't know about Miami being least likely, but Detroit probably is most likely. In fact, I'd be surprised if it wasn't.
4: Yeah, yeah.
0: Yeah. Yeah. Anything else?
4: No.
0: Okay, so where in Ohio are you?
4: Marietta.
0: All right. Okay, good. Well, I hope you're going to call me again.
4: We will.
0: Thanks. Appreciate it.
4: Okay.
0: All right. Bye. So Pam and Marietta checks in. Good deal. 888-876. Let me say goodbye because now there is a line available. They were all busy until then, but now there is a line available should you want it. Cindy called back with more guesses. I just can't wait to hear them. All right, Cindy.
5: Okay, but they drive an American car or
0: no,
5: a car made
0: no,
5: in Detroit.
0: Oh, no, no. No.
5: I didn't think that someone has guessed that yet.
0: Yes,
5: all right.
0: Yes. Our last caller just guessed it. Yes, and people had before well, that, too. Like, what else you
5: I
0: got?
5: Was dying.
0: What else you got?
5: I can't go to the beach?
0: No.
5: I don't know. Chuck's family was from Michigan, and their farm was right across the street from Lake Michigan in, like, Berrien County.
0: All right. Well, you think about it, you call me back. We got another hour to go, so don't go anywhere. Right now, we'll go to the news on WGN Radio.

0: IGN Radio. So who are they? All right, don't know if I can tell you anything about them. And I've been too busy looking up all the rest of your trivia questions, but maybe you'll know. All right, so let's see where we are, because this is the final hour. Well, for tonight's show, anyway. There'll be one tomorrow. I think we're delayed by the Stanley Cup playoffs again, but I'll look at that. But in the meantime, looking at the 50 biggest by population United States cities, people in Detroit are most likely to do this. People in Miami are least likely to do it. Do what? And again, the only clue I can give you is if the cities were not ranked by population, if they picked a 50 biggest on some other metric, I doubt Detroit would still be number one. But Miami still might be last. I don't know. All right, so what would that be? We're going to do Charts with Mike in Elmwood Park, 1970. Stacy in Algonquin, Sex in the City. All right. Gary in Austin going to some radio trivia. Don in Beloit. Ah, yes, World War II Blaines. And he's going to say, take some guesses as well. And we have Jeff in Homewood for his Seinfeld trivia. But we last left Cindy, right before the news, who was going to give us some guesses. And what did you decide, Cindy? She decided to hang up. All right, well, that happens. All right, yeah, who can blame her? Now, let's see. Speaking of those guesses, I believe that Don and Beloit had some. All right, Don, go for it.
1: Yeah, Detroit people are more charitable or giving, volunteer their time.
0: That is so close. So flesh that out.
1: Well, it's a foundation's more charitable foundation.
0: No, you can do this.
1: Charities.
0: You can do this.
1: Wow. Well,
0: you mentioned time, and it's not time.
1: Volunteer hours are things of time. It's not the most number of volunteers.
0: No, come on, think about this. I know you can do this. Other people are screaming at their radios. If it's not time, it's.
1: I'm bummed because I always give you the best ones. Are like fifth and sixth. That was my number one. It was supposed to be my least weighted.
0: That's
1: kind of funny.
0: Yeah.
1: And, all right. I'm figuring this out.
0: I'm handing it to you on a platter.
1: And Miami, on the other hand, is the least likely.
0: Yes, Detroit's the most, and Miami's the least.
1: Volunteer hours.
0: No, you're off track on that. You were closer the way you stated it at first.
1: The most number of charities?
0: No.
1: This is really interesting.
0: Yeah, well, if it's not time, then what would it be?
1: Oh, they give away the most money. They give away the most.
0: Bingo! We have a winner. God, that was pulling teeth. People.
1: Sorry about that. I was going to go pit bull on you.
0: People in Detroit. People in Detroit are most likely to give money to charity, and people in Miami are least likely to do it. Now, what's interesting, this is why I had the clue. I said the 50 biggest cities, if we were ranking them by a metric other than population, Detroit wouldn't be number one. Now, why is that? Because Salt Lake City would be number one. All right, so, because they have to give 10% of their gross. And so the Deseret Morning News reported it for Detroit, and the Chronicle of Philanthropy reported it for Miami.
1: Oh, wow.
0: All right. So you've done it.
1: By the way, they do have the most pit bulls than any other city.
0: Well, that may very, very well, but we had, so you're a winner.
1: I like the sound of that.
0: All right.
1: Also, I think they have the fewest DUIs. Detroit, for some reason, has the fewest rates or lowest DUI rates or something.
0: Okay, I'm sure they got a lot of low points.
1: You had given me credit for playing that Bill Brunsy song last week.
0: Brunsy. So it wasn't you? No.
1: Yeah.
0: Okay. All right. Well.
1: No, it was me. I think I asked for that 3 months ago.
0: Yeah,
1: but
0: sure
1: that other person.
0: Right. Well, I don't get to them necessarily quickly.
1: Yeah, I saw the Chicago Blues Festival over the weekend. It was really fun. Really, really fun.
0: Yeah.
1: That was good. That was a good choice. And I think me and that other caller both called in the same song, just at different times. That's all.
0: Big Bill Brunsey? Okay.
1: Yeah.
0: All right.
1: You also affiliated me with another song that does definitely not me from that, I don't know, kind of crazy 60s British folk lady.
0: The 17 Sugar Elephants. Yeah, right. I don't know who that
1: 51
0: was.
1: 51 Colors or something?
0: No, that was 17 Sugar Elephants, Pink Sugar Elephants.
1: That was not Don from Beloit.
0: Well, I don't know who it was, but... It was something about as bad as you usually request. I guess that's why I thought so.
1: Ouch.
0: Yeah. Yeah. Well earned.
1: Well, listen, Riley, you have a good one. I appreciate you having your great stragglers. They're just always fun. They really make me think.
0: Well, hang on. Don't go away. We'll confirm that address. And, of course, don't sit by the mailbox. We know that. You're doing it for the fun of it. Eventually, you get something. I don't know when eventually happens. I gave up as far as that goes. We will be doing some Seinfeld trivia with Jeff and Homewood. We're going to do charts, 1970, Mike in Elmwood Park, Sex in the City with Stacey and Algonquin, a radio trivia with Gary and Austin. And there is a line available for you right now if you've been wanting it, 888-876-5593. And there's another bumper stumper coming up right after this on WGN Radio.

0: WGN Radio. I'm Raleigh James. So, you found yourself another fool. 1965 on Valiant. A little unusual. They're an L.A. group, obviously. They're on Valiant. And they'd also been the Passions, not the same ones you know from New York, and the Colognes. You don't know them either. But anyhow, as this group, they share their name with a famous Detroit group. Well, reasonably famous Detroit group. Anyway, who are they? 888-876-5593. 8888-Raleigh. 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
1: How you doing?
0: All right, what's happening tonight?
1: Not much. You know that previous Seinfeld question, I heard that one before. Not on your show, but I heard that story before.
0: Okay.
1: And I always wondered how difficult it must have been for Heidi Swedberg to be the one written out of the show and be professional and finish the show.
0: Oh, you know, I think that can happen. And, you know, if you're going to be an actor, you can expect that will happen for various reasons. And you're paid to do a part, and you do it the best of your ability.
1: Yeah. I think for the comedy, the George character was stuck in a rabbit hole with that engagement.
0: Yeah.
1: Well, I want to rescue him for the comedy's sake.
0: I can't speak to it because I've never seen this show.
1: Oh, okay.
0: So, all right. So, in any event, Jerry Seinfeld uses several aliases throughout the series, but his most famous decoy is as an executive of Vandalay Industries. Who does he claim he is?
1: Art Vandalay?
0: No, Kel Varnson.
1: Okay. I didn't know that one.
0: All right. And yes, he also was Dylan Murphy and Jerry the Great and all that. But Kel Varnson, V-A-R-N-S-E-N, at Vandalay Industries. All right. There you go.
1: See you again next week.
0: I hope so. Thanks. Appreciate it. All right. So 888-876-5593 takes us on Monday Night Trivia. I guess I have to give you another question before we get here to Mike in Elmwood Park. We're going to do charts 1970. All righty, here you go. When discussing family life growing up, 84% of adults said their parents did this unconscionable thing. All right, 84% of the adults said their parents did this unconscionable thing. What unconscionable thing? 888-876-5593. All right, now while you're canoodling on that, we'll talk to Mike in Elmwood Park. Welcome back to WGN Radio.
2: Thanks, Raleigh.
0: Yes. How are you, Mike?
2: Okay.
0: So we're going to do this week in 1970.
2: Yep.
0: All right. Why not? Might as well. Let me get it out here. I know it's here somewhere. And here we are. All right. Yeah. So here we go. Number one. You ready?
2: Okay. Yep.
0: Everything is beautiful.
2: Ray Stevens.
0: Absolutely. Which way you going, Billy?
2: The Poppy Family.
0: Yep, afraid so. Love on a two-way street.
2: Moments?
0: Yes. Number four, Run Through the Jungle.
2: Run Through the Jungle.
0: The other. Yes, I was going to say the other side was up around the bend. Number five, Cecilia.
2: Simon and Garfunkel.
0: Yep. Number six, Get Ready.
2: Rare Earth.
0: Yes. Number seven, The Letter. Obviously, it's not the Box Tops from 1965. It's the abysmal remake.
2: The Letter. That one I don't know.
0: Joe Cocker. You don't want to hear it. Number eight, American Woman.
2: Oh, guess who?
0: Yeah. Number nine, Make Me Smile.
2: Chicago.
0: And number 10, The Long and Winding Road.
2: Beatles.
0: And you're a winner. Hang on. Don't go away.
2: There you go.
0: Excellent. The only one he didn't know was Joe Cocker, and that's really to his credit. Though there's a few there. I don't know if I'd be willing to publicly say I knew it was the Poppy Family, but be that as it may. All right. Now, let's see. What am I doing here? I believe that Stacy wants a Sex and the City question. So, Stacy, are you there? Stacy.
3: Raleigh?
0: Yes, there you are.
3: Hi.
0: All right. So now, hope you heard your groovy people last week. Yes, I played your, you wanted another Lou Rawls' request, and I played it.
3: Oh, gosh, I always miss it.
0: Oh, geez, and you're tormenting me to play them, and you don't even hear them. Oh, well.
3: I'm sorry.
0: That's all right. Well, we'll see what we can do this week. All right, so we're talking Sex and the City. What is Mr. Big's full name?
3: I know. Let's see, Mr. Big. Oh, shoot. Wait a minute, Mr. Big.
0: His initials would be JJP.
3: John James.
0: Mm-hmm. Yeah. Keep going.
3: John James. Oh, my God. Parker?
0: Preston.
3: Oh, Preston.
0: Yeah.
3: That's okay, Raleigh.
0: Well, we'll do it next week.
3: At least
0: week.
3: I got the two yeah, first.
0: Right. John James. Yes, yes. Well, that's pretty good. Why not? All right.
3: So, could I ask for any more songs?
0: Yeah, sure. You won't hear them, but I'll know. Okay. Yeah, what do you want to hear?
3: How about a song by the Delphonics?
0: Yep, I've got that down. I played one, but I'll play another one. I also have James Brown.
3: Another Lou Rawls.
0: Oh, God, help us. Uh-huh.
3: How about... Tina Turner.
0: All right. You got it.
3: Okay. All thank right. you, Raleigh.
0: Good deal. Thanks for calling. All right. So, 888-876-5593 is 8888 Raleigh. And so we have Gary. We're going to do radio trivia. So let's see here. I'm trying to confirm the answer because, after all, I don't want to do this off the top of my head. So how are you, Gary?
4: Oh, hanging in. See, I could pick a Lou Rawls song. For Stacey, which would be Dead End Street.
0: Oh, I know. I love that. I've played that before.
4: That's my favorite Lou Rawls song, actually. Mm-hmm. So, the Bounce, Mother's Little Helper, that's a guitar.
0: Okay.
4: At the beginning of that. I don't know how he got it with a clarinet. Exactly.
0: I'm like, okay, fine, yeah.
4: It sounds kind of like a guitar to me.
0: Right.
4: All
0: right. So that's looking for the perfect trivia question for you, and failing miserably right now. This is terrible. All right. So let's see. Okay. So when Chuck Bloor went to KFWB, he referred to the format as what? By the way, he also used it on KEWB in Oakland and KDWB in Minneapolis.
4: I think they call themselves color radio.
0: Yeah, absolutely right. You're 100% right. And actually, you know, color radio and was KEWB in the Bay Area is sort of what gave Bill Drake the idea to tighten it and come up with a name, hence Boss Radio.
4: Hey.
0: But yeah, that's it. So, all right. Good deal. Right. Hang on. Don't go away. You are a winner.
4: Great.
0: All right.
4: Thanks.
0: So,
4: appreciate it.
0: So there we have it. Yes, color radio. So why not? Because when you think about it, in the mid-50s, that was television was still black and white for virtually everybody. System hadn't been standardized, and some of the choices were truly hilarious. We got another half hour of this, and yes, I believe you. I gave you a trivia question. Maybe you want to think about it, and we'll reconvene after the news on WGN Radio.

0: 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All right, so who is that? 888-876-5593-8888. Raleigh. And always kind of like that. I don't have any hints, sorry. We have a first-time caller, though. Oh, wow. All right. I love this. It's Richard in Aurora who wants country music lyrics from the 90s. So I'm going to ask you if you can hold on a few minutes because I got to find something, all right?
1: No problem.
0: Don't go away. So we're going to do charts with Ralph, and as soon as I'm done with Ralph, we'll be back to you. All right, hang on.
1: All right.
0: All right, so a good deal. Want to make sure it's the 90s. I can actually do this. So, all right, we put Richard on hold in Aurora, and we say hi to Ralph in Rockford. How's it going, Ralph?
2: Good morning. Thank you very much. So far, so good.
0: Good.
2: Yeah, I finally got a decent phone here. At least now I can understand on the phone what you're saying.
0: That's good to hear. That helps.
2: Yeah, I hope you can hear me as well, too.
0: Yeah, you're fine. Absolutely fine.
2: Well, thank you. Well, so, first of all, I wanted to say happy birthday to the Tiger of Wales. He turned 86 on Sunday.
0: Really?
2: Yeah, and so Tom Jones, maybe you can play one of his songs, if not tonight, of course, but during the week, if you don't mind.
0: All right, let me get the request out here. Okay.
2: Well, it's a request, but I mean, whatever you would choose, but I wouldn't mind Green, Green Grass of Home.
0: That's, I was thinking more of It's Not Unusual.
2: Okay, yeah, that was his breakthrough. In
0: yeah, and that was, absolute best record, and of course, it's under 2 minutes long, so it was perfect when you needed to time something.
2: Yeah, okay, then you just play on It's Not Unusual.
0: Yes,
2: that
0: I
2: was
0: do
2: a
0: that.
2: Choice of mine, too.
0: Okay.
2: And since you're talking about favorite music, I take one of yours from Chuck Berry, Nadine.
0: Oh, I love that. Absolutely. Yeah.
2: Yeah, that's great.
0: Oh,
2: quite
0: it is, hit. Yeah, just and a killer
2: then,
0: record.
2: And then I would have one more request here, if you don't mind.
0: Mm-hmm.
2: And yeah, well, not tonight, of course, but the league is still there, so I was thinking Burt Bacharach was one of my favorite composers.
0: Okay.
2: And as far as I remember, he composed for Herb Alpert, This Guy's in Love with You.
0: Yes, he did.
2: Yeah, in 68, I believe, in August.
0: Yes.
2: And I believe he hit number one with it.
0: It certainly did well, I'll say that. I don't know if it went to
2: number
0: one, but it did very well, yes.
2: Yeah, well, is this the only time that Herb Alpert sang?
0: Mm-hmm. I was just going to say that as far as on any hit records, absolutely the only time.
2: Okay, well, but I think it was...
0: Some of that early stuff on Dory, yeah, he was in the background and all that, but that doesn't count.
2: Yeah. Mm-hmm. Okay, then I have one more thing that I'd like to contribute, and I hope I'm right on this. Because there was a question about Mother's Little Helper earlier.
0: Oh, yeah, right, exactly.
2: By the Rolling Stones.
0: Yes.
2: And I believe, I hope I remember his name right, he was a early member, and he unfortunately he died under mysterious circumstances in the pool.
0: Yeah.
2: I think his name was Brian Jones.
0: Yes, absolutely it was. And yes, he drowned, and that was questionable.
2: Yeah. And you're right, and I think the instrument that the gentleman was looking or asking about, I think it's a zitar.
0: Oh, really? Okay.
2: It could be a zitar. Yeah, if you compare it to Paint It Black,
0: right.
2: I think he plays a zitar on this hit, too, and he was...
0: Okay, it's not.
2: Yeah, he was.
0: I just looked this up. It is not a sitar. It's a dual-slide electric 12-string. It was played by both Brian Jones and Keith Richards to mimic the sound of a sitar.
2: Oh,
0: but
2: I see.
0: It was Jones who did play a sitar on Paint It Black. That is a sitar.
2: Mm. Yeah,
0: but on
2: Paint It Black,
0: on Mother's Little Helper, it's a dual slide electric 12-string.
2: Yeah, okay. That's I know it was similar to the zitar.
0: Yeah, right. Well, exactly. It was meant to sound like it. And and that was also Bill Wyman was, that fuzzy-sounding bass. Yeah.
2: Yeah, so. Yeah, right. And then, of course, Charlie Watts was a drummer there at the time. He was an original member of the Stones, too.
0: Yep.
2: And so,
0: yep, it was
2: Well, I'm glad you looked it up, and I had one more question for you here. The backside of Satisfaction is called Under Assistant West Coast something, and I don't understand what that means.
0: Oh, sure you do. I will explain it, but now that you said it, I want to see if those lyrics are actually here. I would doubt it. West Coast promotion. Got to spell it right to get this, but let's see. The Under Assistant of West Coast Promotion Man, and do I have lyrics?
2: Oh, Promotion Man.
0: Yeah, right, from a record label, right, exactly.
2: So
0: let's get the, Well, I'm waiting at the bus stop in downtown L.A., but I'd much rather be on a boardwalk on Broadway. I'm sitting here thinking how sharp I am. I'm an under-assistant West Coast promo man. Well, that's it. It's basically a gopher to record label. Well, our promo groups, when they come to town, well, they laugh at my toupee. Yeah. They're sure to put me down. Well, I'm sitting here thinking how sharp I am. I'm a necessary talent behind every rock and roll band. I sure do earn my pay sitting on the beach every day. Yeah, I'm real, real sharp. Yes, I am. I got a cravat, or if you say so, and a seersucker suit. Here comes the bus. I thought I had a dime. Where's my dime? Oh, I know. I got a dime in here somewhere. So yeah, that's what it is. It's basically a low-level label guy.
2: Oh, I thought so. I was thinking since you were, I think you were born in Los Angeles.
0: I was.
2: Know what it means.
0: Well, I think anybody who worked in the record industry knows what it means. But
2: congratulations for Los Angeles.
0: I guess.
2: Well, I left Los Angeles in a good memory because I set a record once in eating 23 lobster tails at the there was a restaurant you could eat all you can eat either steak or lobster tail for $19.99. I think it was Sizzler or something.
0: Oh God! And you lived?
2: Yeah. That's the what?
0: You lived. I mean, that's the record to me. You're still breathing.
2: Yeah, I'm still breathing. Well, I was there with one of my girlfriends from

0: time, you know. So that's how I got it. I've been to Los Angeles before, so that's always very nice if you know what you're doing. And so I went to Sizzler with her, and then I set the record. And then the manager came and congratulated me on that. Of course, he wanted to see what I look like. And, of course, I'd been generous. And while eating this, we had ordered and drank 3 bottles of wine. So he was pleased with that because that made up, you know, for the cost of the lobster tail.
1: Yes, yes. Or close, anyway. Absolutely.
0: Yeah, so that was a nice memory on 2LA.
1: So
0: LA is certainly a very nice town. I also like to drink orange Julius.
1: Oh, God.
0: LA
1: is really not a town. It's 90 suburbs in search of a city.
0: Yeah, well, I was fortunate that a girlfriend I had then at the time that was in 1972, she had a beautiful apartment in a great apartment building on the Pacific Palisades.
1: Back when rent was cheap. Yep. Remember it well.
0: Yeah, well, I don't know how
1: it
0: cheap
1: was. No, it really was. It was amazingly affordable until it started to rise really at the end of the 80s. But before that, L.A. was dirt cheap comparatively.
0: Oh, really? Well, I was Pacific Palisades. It was nice. You could see the Pacific and hear it almost if you went on the porch. And I was surprised that Lana Turner was living in the same apartment building.
1: Mm-hmm.
0: You know, the old actress there.
1: No, that wasn't unusual. You know, in apartments, you'd go visit a friend and you'd look at the list and you'd see, like, Efren Zimbalist. Like, okay, well, no, I'm not going to see him. But yeah.
0: Oh, yeah.
1: Yeah.
0: Yeah, that was 77 Sunset Strip,
1: right,
0: wasn't
1: right.
0: it?
1: Down the block from me, Tony Curtis, you know, so people went to the wrong building.
0: Yeah,
1: they'd say, oh, you live near Tony Curtis. Oh, yeah, right, whatever. Everybody's got to live somewhere. So now we're going to do charts, are we?
0: Yeah, I'm trying to, but I'm not so sure if I can win anything. But just for the fun of it, I would say when that song by This Guy's in Love with You was high on number one, that would be the week that I would like to go to.
1: Oh, hell. I don't know what week that would be. Oh, yes, I do, actually. I do. And I know when that song was number one. And we actually, you're right about June, we actually got, that record was number one for 4 or 5 weeks. So, actually, it's the only redeeming thing on that. Well, there's one other. All right, you ready?
0: Yeah, I try my best, but I'm not
1: well,
0: sure.
1: Okay, so we know that number one, This Guy's in Love with You, you know that's Herb Alpert. Number two, MacArthur Park.
0: Oh, that was, let's see, that was the actor that he came from Ireland,
1: yeah,
0: I believe.
1: Yeah. Just give me a name.
0: A Man Called Horse was his movie.
1: Name.
0: The name, that's the, was it Richard?
1: Yep.
0: Richard, yeah, okay, then that's, I'm right.
1: Richard, got a last name for me?
0: Oh, Richard, what was it, I remember, Richard, maybe you could play.
1: No, really, I will not play MacArthur's Park. I have my limits.
0: Oh, no! I know that was a different. It's a different thing. It's just MacArthur's Park. I'm melting in the,
1: Yes, right, exactly.
0: Richard Harris, right?
1: Yes, very good. Okay, number three, Mrs. Robinson.
0: Oh, that was from the movie Simon and Garfunkel.
1: Yes, indeed. Number four, Yummy, Yummy, Yummy.
0: 1910 Fruit Company.
1: Ohio Express.
0: Ohio Express, okay.
1: Number five, The Look of Love.
0: Oh, The Look of Love.
1: It's interesting. Same name, different song that Leslie Gore did that I really liked. And I really liked this artist, but I hated this song.
0: Oh, really?
1: Yeah.
0: Oh, The Look of Love.
1: Yeah.
0: Yeah. Well, I remember the version that you mentioned, but this was something that I don't remember.

0: more right now.
1: Sergio Mendes.
0: Oh, Sergio Mendes and Brazil 66. Yeah.
1: Number six, Moni Moni.
0: Oh, that was Tommy James and the Shondells.
1: Yep. Number seven, Think.
0: Think, Aretha Franklin.
1: Yes. Number eight, Angel of the Morning. Oh, God, another horrible song.
0: Oh, Angel of the Morning. It was a young girl.
1: Yes. That was, yes, she was from the Seattle area.
0: Yeah, just call me Angel of the Morning. That was, let's see, I don't think I can remember her right now.
1: Merrily Rush, number nine.
0: Yeah, Merrily Rush.
1: Number nine, yeah. Tighten Up.
0: Tighten Up, that was Archibald and the Dwellers.
1: Of course, and number 10, Reach Out of the Darkness.
0: Reach Out of the Darkness. I wish I could reach all of the darkness right now.
1: It was on Verve, and Bill Lowry produced it.
0: Oh, yeah, I remember it, Come Out of the Darkness. But I think that was the fourth one that I don't know tonight, so I didn't win anything.
1: Yeah, Joe South produced it with Bill Lowry, but it was Friend and Lover.
0: Yeah, Friend and Lover, yeah.
1: But anyway, you did very well, and we'll talk to you next week.
0: You. Yeah, thank you very
1: much. Appreciate it.
0: It was fun talking to you. Okay.
1: Always. All right, We're back to Richard, and I have his record, and I've been kind, too. I hope he's still there, because I picked one that he should know from 1995. So, all right, Richard, are you still with us?
2: Yes.
1: Do you love me? Do you want to be my friend? And if you do, well, then don't be afraid to take me by the hand. That's the refrain through it several times.
2: Can you give me more?
1: It started way back in third grade. I used to sit behind Amy Lou Hayes, a pink dress, a matching bow, and a ponytail. She kissed me on the school bus, but told me not to tell. Next day, I chased her around the playground, crossed the monkey bars to the merry-go-round. Amy Lou got caught passing me a note. Before the teacher took it, I read what she wrote. Do you love me? Do you want to be my friend? And if you do, well, then don't be afraid to take me by the hand. If you want to, I think this is how love goes. Check yes or no. And that's the title.
2: It sounds, check yes or no is
1: the title.
2: The answer.
1: Yeah, that's title. So who's the artist? Okay, I'll have you hear some of it. You ready?
2: Okay, yeah.
1: All right, sure, why not?

0: I used to sit beside Emmylou Hayes.
1: Well, he's so recognizable.
2: Oh, yeah.
1: So who is it?
2: I can't think of it.
1: Oh, man, George Strait.
2: Oh.
1: And I was trying to be kind, too. So call me next week, Richard, and we'll try again.
2: Okay, can I make a song request?
1: Sure, what do you want to hear?
2: Terry Jacks.
1: Oh, God. Seasons in the Sun, you wouldn't do that to
2: yeah.
1: me. Oh, my God, you hate me, Richard. Okay.
2: Mm-hmm.
1: You really like that song. We finally found the person who likes it.
2: Yeah, I do.
1: All right. All right. Well,
2: okay,
1: I'll play it, but you better be listening because I don't want to play it for no other reason. Trust me.
2: All right.
1: All right. Thanks. Appreciate it. Seasons in the Sun. I'm going to be nauseous. All right. Well, that's all right. We'll get to Dave on the North Side again. And there's room for you, too, in the waning moments, if you want, right here on Monday Night Trivia on WGN Radio.

0: All right, who are they? WGN Radio. I'm Raleigh James. That's your last bumper stumper, and you've got no time to call it in either. Let's see. You've got Naoto in Japan and Dave on the north side, and I got to give you the answers, too. But let's see if we can quickly do Naoto before time runs out. And then otherwise, you can get the answers on Raleigh.net. So, Naoto, welcome back to WGN Radio.
1: Yeah. I'm doing very well today, and I maybe like the connection is not so great, so I probably couldn't hear like half of what you said.
0: Uh-oh. All right, I'm out of time. Let's talk next week. Call earlier.
1: Okay.
0: All right, good deal. Now, all right, what did I play? That's what you want to know. Well, I hope so anyway. Green Stamps. We open with Green Stamps by the T-Birds. What Have I Got to Cry About was Ramona King. Easy to Remember was the Rivieras. Crying Over You was the Cruisers. Mama, I Think I'm in Love was Beverly and the Del Capris. Vuviabi was the Platters. My Heart's Desire was the Fabulous Pearls. I Want to Tell You, that's the Precisions. You Found Yourself Another Fool, that's the Elgins. Dreamer from My Heart was Johnny Woodson. And Flee Away was the Calvanes. And on that note, we thank Adam for keeping us on the air and John for screening your calls. But above all, I thank you for calling. Tomorrow night, there might be a little delay after the Stanley Cup, but check in around 10:15, and let's see where we are. But we'll be on right after it right here on WGN Radio.
2: 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I'm Grant Marshall, 2020 News. Real news, real stories, real fun. Drone Patrol. New York's Rockaway Beach became a Rip Current rescue race when two swimmers started struggling in the surf just minutes after lifeguards had clocked off for the day. But before the situation could sink from serious to catastrophic, an FDNY drone operator spotted the pair from high above, deployed a flotation device, and directed rescuers straight to the scene. Looks like when the lifeguards went off duty, the drones were just punching in. Last train to Narksville. Did you know there's a secret tunnel under Southern California's Otay Mesa Freeway? The feds braying like burros over a big border bust. They say they boarded in San Diego. Midnight Express revealing the freight escape, a third of a mile long underground drug rail line from Tijuana, ending below a fake El Chapo on the U.S. side. The tunnel shuttle scuttle coughing up more than $45 million in cartel cocaine, the feds say. Four perps now poised for the pen. That's gall, folks. Cops in Oregon aren't kidding when they call this clown Looney Tune. That's his real legal name. But little else about Mr. Tune is legit, since cops captured the cartoon criminal after Big Bad Bang Bang back and forth. What's Up Croc has a rap sheet from here to absurdity, and now Looney Tune's set to do another 20 years in the Goonie Bin. This imitation's the weirdest form of felony. Stay tuned. And that's what's happening. I'm Grant Marshall, 2020 News.
0: 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We started right at 10. If you don't hear yourself on it, it's because you didn't call, and I hope you'll rectify that soon. 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Dial 888-876-5593. 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

0: WGN Radio. I'm Raleigh James, trying to wolf down an entire salad in 2 minutes and not succeeding. However, that's not the only challenge we got tonight, because it's Monday Night Trivia. That's right, we've got a straggler from last week that I'll review in a moment. All the bumper stumpers, there's no real theme. Yeah, I've kind of given up on this, because for the most part, other than Carl, nobody ever gets, and sometimes Fran, but for the most part, nobody guesses the theme. So we'll just go with songs that I really like that I haven't played on this show in at least a couple of years. That's all they have in common. All right, but I have played them at some point, and I play them regularly on KJAA, so they might be known to you. We'll hope. We'll find out, I guess. Now, other than that, of course, you can have your own category, and sky is the limit on that. And that's the best way to do it. The prize, they're worthless. As you know, it takes forever to get anything. So you're doing it for the fun of it. And I am delighted. But eventually you get a certificate and things that you might like. All right. So 8888. I shouldn't have said Carl. I should have said Stan. Stan and Dearborn. So I was looking at Carl's name because he gave me three requests. It's Stan and Dearborn, who always knows the themes. All right. And he'll know the songs, too. Probably all of them tonight. In any event, let's review, shall we? And that would be the straggler from last week. And this will retire at the end of the night tonight, because we don't hold them more than a week ever. Looking at the 50 biggest cities in the United States by population, people in Detroit are most likely to do this. People in Miami are least inclined to do it. Do what? 888-876-5593. 8888-RALEIGH. So let's see what we're going to kick it off with. And of course, yes, we take your requests and try to play them during the week. And sometimes it takes a few weeks. But eventually, forget about classical opera or anything slow by Jackie Wilson. Anything else might be a go. Nick in Baltimore, welcome back to WGN Radio.
1: Hey, Raleigh.
0: How's it going?
1: I have, Victor and I were talking earlier today. And actually, a couple of hours ago.
0: Uh-huh.
1: And we found an old clip of the Milt Grant Show from Channel 5 in Washington.
0: Oh, nice.
1: And they played a tune by the cellos called Rang Tang Ding Dong.
0: I am the Japanese Sandman. All you guys get to say the good parts. All I get to say is, oh, he goes Rang Tang Ding Dong. Yes, I've heard it. Yeah.
1: So that was my trivia request or whatever.
0: Okay, the Japanese Sandman, sure. I'll be happy to.
1: It was neat seeing that clip, though.
0: Yeah. Oh, yeah. Were they lip-syncing it? Were the cellos actually on it lip-syncing?
1: No, they played the record.
0: Okay, so they were just dancing to it. Okay.
1: Yeah.
0: Yeah.
1: And it was funny because when they started talking in the middle, they stopped dancing.
0: Right. Well, because it's just, as you know, it's absolute silence. And then he goes, hey, all you guys get to say the good parts. Yeah. So,
1: Yeah,
0: on Apollo Records. Yeah, I left that on the dashboard of one of my Corvettes and had this little, it was not warped. It was just this little loop of a warp. You know, I had to, get another copy. But every time I think about it, I think about, oh, man, I decimated that one. But yes, several more copies since then, and I'll be happy to play it. My favorite by them is actually I Beg for Your Love.
1: So, okay.
0: Yeah, right. It's a ballad. But Japanese Sandman's funny, mostly because of that guy.
1: Before I go, every city had a local bandstand show, right? I mean, just about.
0: Well, most did. That's why, remember, back in the day, network television didn't give you programming all day. You had to do something else. And so, they'd run old movie clips or whatever. Well, Bob Horn was probably the first, and it was movie clips that he was saddled with, that he stopped doing it. And what had happened in 1952 was he was over at WIP, of course, he worked for Triangle, for FIL, but he was over at IP, and in the lobby of the IP building, there was a soda fountain, and he saw these kids, abandon their sodas and dance in the aisles of this little soda fountain, and he got the idea, why not put that on television? And he literally was the first in 1952. And after that, you know, every market had one. And yes, of course, Milt Grant, not only responsible for TB5, but then he signed on WDCA TB20. And there was all sorts of shenanigans on that. But Gene Loving in Norfolk, Dick Lamb in Norfolk, of course, by all means, the king of it, as far as I'm concerned. And of course, the movie Hairspray, loosely based on it, was... Yeah, I want to say Corny Collins. That's from Hairspray, of course. But our buddy in Baltimore, who was just terrific. And why can't I? You probably think of his name before I do.
1: Buddy Dean.
0: Yes, Buddy Dean. Yes, from Hot Springs, Arkansas. Yeah, and he was just terrific. But when ABC decided they wanted to do one of these shows, you know, you would say, well, it's natural they'll do it in New York. No, they wouldn't do it in New York because of the unions. It was far too expensive a show to do there. So they were up and down the Eastern Seaboard working at, you know, in Miami. It was a guy named Bill Wilder, much later Rick Shaw, but Bill Wilder originally. And virtually every market, like you say, had them, you know, Lloyd Thaxton and on and on. And, they settled on Philadelphia. It was close to New York, but it was because Annenberg owned it, and Annenberg also happened to own TV Guide. So it made sense. Yeah, exactly. But they took one look at poor Bob Horn and his sidekick Lee and said, nah. And so that's why they set him up, and that's why the young announcer from FIL Radio, Dick Clark, was put in his place.
1: That's a terrible story.
0: Oh, it is a terrible story, and it damn near killed Bob Horn. But after Bob Horn left town, you know, he went to Houston. He was a radio time salesman for McClendon for a while, and then he's the first guy to ever do Midnight Madness sales. So he was creative in a lot of ways, but sadly died penniless, and it was Jerry Blavitt who paid for his funeral. So, yeah, stuff happens. But, yes, he was the originator. And one of the very few people who was able to move from the pop standards of 52 to the rock and roll of 56 without losing any credibility. I mean, the kids knew he loved the stuff, and he did. He's a former musician. So, yeah, absolutely. But yeah, Milt Grant was great.
1: You know, and Milt Grant wound up, he was on the radio as well.
0: Yeah, oh, yeah. And like I say, he put DCA in. He took a flyer on all sorts of things, a couple Barry Richard shows and all sorts of things that he did. So, yeah, unfortunately, he, of course, was responsible for the overinflated UHF prices and the ultimate fall of that, which is not a pretty picture. But for a while, he was on top of the world.
1: Yeah, you know... Yeah, because, it was Grant Broadcasting.
0: Yeah, of course. And, you know, they say so overpaid for Dallas and Houston, it was unconscionable, you know, that you knew they were going to go belly up. But, man, I'll tell you, independent TV wars in the mid-'80s, you betcha that was a very big thing. Mallright got into the action and some others. We still have the poster in our bathroom from independent TV. So, yes, absolutely. All right. So we will play your cellos probably tomorrow night.
1: Okay. All right. Thanks a lot.
0: Thanks for calling. Appreciate it. All right. So fun stuff. 888-876-5593. Billy Bob in Bourbonnais. All right, Billy Bob. Welcome back to WGN Radio.
2: Hey, 99th time caller. Well, that's... 14 to 100. I'm 100.
0: Yes. No, I know you were. I figured it was 99. So what are you going to do for the big 100 finale? I mean, I assume the countdown stops then.
2: Well, I'm going to obsess about it till then. No, I don't know. I'm what do you call it, obsessed. I got to say it every time or I'll jinx myself.
0: Oh, okay. A little OCD going on.
2: Your question, I think I had to guess it with that one.
0: Oh, you do you? All right. Oh, man, I better get the bug spray in here. All of a sudden, I'm seeing the no-see-ums as I speak. So I'll give you the question.
2: They got them here in Illinois, too.
0: Oh, they got them everywhere. But for some reason, they love me. So looking at the 50 biggest United States cities by population, not area, people in Detroit are most likely to do this. People in Miami are least likely to do it. Do what?
2: Oh, I misunderstood. I thought what they had, I thought it was they had the worst water system.
0: Oh, no. It's something the population does.
2: Bad water there. Yeah, okay. I misunderstood you then. Sorry.
0: All right.
2: Then I'd like one request before I get my... I'm going to stick with 5x5 because I did swimmingly well there last week, so I'm going to stick with that.
0: All right, well, hang on a minute. Don't go away. We'll find out your request and more. I'm going for the bug spray. Be back in moments right here on WGN Radio.

0: That's my favorite part. WGN Radio. I'm Raleigh James. It's Monday Night Trivia. So who are they? They're from Los Angeles, but that was released on King in 1961. They were an interracial trio. So who are they? All right. That's our first bumper stumper. And we're talking with Billy Bob and Bourbon A. And I believe Billy Bob, before he got to his 5x5, was going to plea for requests. Is that correct?
1: Yes, ma'am.
0: All right. So this is in addition to Jan Garber and his orchestra, Benny Davis vocal doing Babyface. What else would you like?
1: Oh, this one was The Monkees.
0: Oh, God.
1: With Look Out, Here Comes Tomorrow with Davy Jones, the late Davy Jones on the lead vocals.
0: Okay. All right.
1: And then was that song that just played, was that the Swingin' Medallions?
0: Oh, no.
1: I'm wrong there, too. I guess I'll have to take the quiz.
0: All right. You ready?
1: Okay. Fire away.
0: What city was the show Golden Girls set?
1: Oh, I think Miami, Florida.
0: Yep. Absolutely, Miami it is. How do you find out the age of a tree?
1: You count its rings.
0: Absolutely. Who wrote the Harry Potter series?
1: Oh, boy. That's a lady. Jane some Rowling, J.K. Rowling, or say Rowling or something?
0: J.K. Rowling, I'll take it. By the way, remember, it's 5x5. You have to do them in 5 seconds, and you just made it under the bell, but I am going to be more stringent about that in the future. All right, you just have to get one more, and you got two shots at it. Who played Dirty Harry?
1: Well, Clint Eastwood.
0: All right, you're a winner. Hang on, don't go away.
1: Have a good evening.
0: You too. So there's a 99th caller, a 99th time caller, Billy Bob in Bourbon A. So 888-876-5593. Victor's in Silver Spring. How's it going, Victor?
2: Oh, I'm doing okay. Enjoyed hearing Nick.
0: Yeah.
2: Anyway, I think I have a trivia for you.
0: Okay.
2: When Dialing for Dollars calls, what do you have to know?
0: The count and the amount.
2: Yeah. Jeez.
0: Yeah.
2: I remember it looked like they tore the phone book into little pieces.
0: Yep.
2: And
0: five from the bottom and $236. Yes, right. And we're calling out now. Yeah, and they'd have a phone right there that they'd dial up.
2: I don't know it.
0: Oh, I saw somebody know it, but my favorite thing was I'd collect the phone numbers, the direct dials, so I could call while they were on the air. And watching them look at the phone ring was my favorite thing. Didn't happen that often, but a couple times I got people.
2: Yeah. Now, when Channel 20 came on, they had their own dance party with Kirby Scott.
0: Wingding, 1966.
2: Yeah, Wingding.
0: Yep, 1966.
2: And then when he left, and Jack Alex.
0: Right. Yes, absolutely.
2: He was a jockey on WPGC at the time.
0: Yeah, better known for decimating WCBM with Last Resort broadcasters.
2: Yeah.
0: But, you know, Kirby went back to Baltimore after that, and he was on Channel 11, WBAL. And remember, it was Friday at 5 p.m., and I remember this look, Baby Cakes, it's the grooviest. I'm like, give me a break. But
2: He had a thing about twins.
0: Hang on a minute. Don't go away. Stay where you are. And we'll pick it up after the news right here and get back to your calls. And we will not spend too much time on this because I know people complain. They want Monday Night Trivia, and I'm ready on WGN Radio.

0: WGN Radio. I'm Raleigh James, and it's Monday Night Trivia. So who was that? Yeah, 1967. It was on Amy, and a female vocalist. She was actually from the Bay Area. She was in the Fairlanes in the late 50s, if you remember them. A little doo-wop action there, and also in Mark James Group, but doubtful you'd know that. But you might remember writing this letter by the Fairlanes in 1959. Now, hopefully you remember what I just played. We'll find out. So, we're talking to Victor, and Victor, I'm going to ask you to do me. Call me tomorrow night so we can talk more about Kirby and all this stuff, and we don't have to interrupt Monday Night Trivia.
1: Okay, well, I'll try the trivia.
0: Okay. What do you think?
1: How about Top 40, 1963? Let's see how good my memory is.
0: Oh, okay. Let's pull out the charts. All right. I love doing this. Now. I loved it. 1963 was a fine year, probably the last fine years. All right, so we'll do This Week in 1963?
1: Yes.
0: Okay, here we go.
1: See how good my memory is.
0: Oh, you'll know them all. Number one, It's My Party.
1: Leslie Gore.
0: Number two, Sukiyaki.
1: I can't pronounce the Japanese singer. I can't pronounce the Japanese singer.
0: Sakamoto. Yeah. Yeah. Interesting guy all the way around. And of course, it wasn't about Sukiyaki. It's just the people at Capitol couldn't actually pronounce the title of the song. But in any event, we'll just leave that there. Number three, Dadu Ron Ron.
1: The Crystals?
0: Yes, absolutely, on Phyllis. Number four, I Love You Because, was a pop standard singer from Philadelphia.
1: Don't know that one.
0: Al Martino.
1: Okay.
0: Number five, You Can't Sit Down, the vocal version, obviously.
1: The Dobells?
0: Good enough. Dovell's good enough. Number six, Two Faces Have I.
1: Lou Crispy.
0: Yep. Number seven, If You Want to Be Happy.
1: Jimmy Soul.
0: Absolutely right. Number eight, Still, country artist, male. Oh. Though you broke my heart, still, though we're far apart, I love you still. I'd rather you move a little bit, but that's just me.
1: I know it was a country singer.
0: Yes, absolutely. Wrote a lot of stuff. Despicable individual, but yes.
1: Can't think of it.
0: Bill Anderson.
1: Okay.
0: Okay, if you get the next two, I'll count it. But if you don't, okay. Those Lazy, Hazy, Crazy Days of Summer?
1: That would be Nat King Cole, I think.
0: And number 10, Surfing USA.
1: The Beach Boys.
0: All right, good enough. Hang on, don't go away. All right, so not giving points against him for not knowing Kyu Sakamoto. Although it's a fascinating story, what happened to that guy? He was on that JAL flight that lost steering ability. Yeah, it was not good. All right, 888-876-5593, and I have a question. And you can answer it if you want. If not, it is revealed at the end of tonight because it's a straggler from last week. Looking at the 50 biggest, by population, United States cities, people in Detroit are most likely to do this. People in Miami are least likely to do this. Do what? All right, so there's your question, but if you don't like it, have your own category. Everybody knows something about something. Ruth is in Gurnee, wants movie trivia with My Foolish Heart. Welcome to WGN Radio.
2: Hey, I never get to ask a request for a song, so I'd like to request something because I only have 20 seconds.
0: Well, then what is it?
2: Patsy Cline, did she do Love Letters?
0: Not that I know of, but I can see if it's an album cut somewhere. Certainly not as a 45.
2: Okay, if you can find a female singer, if it's Patsy Cline.
0: Probably Keddie Lester.
2: Well, I'm hoping it's Patsy Cline, because I wanted to do Crazy with the same time. Okay, so right. I'm going to do this real fast. I'm trying to find my Bicentennial Martha Washington costume. Kathy Stone has it from 50 years ago, and I went for the Sequest deal. I'll call back and do my trivia next week, okay?
0: All right. Thanks. Appreciate it.
2: All right. Thank you.
0: All right. So, good deal. There you have it. Yeah, I'm pretty sure. I can't think of a Patsy Cline doing Love Letters, but absolutely Keddie Lester. But we'll see where we go with that. I'll certainly look it up. Lisa is in Dundee. Welcome back to WGN Radio. How are you?
3: I'm good. How are you?
0: All right. How you feeling?
3: I'm okay.
0: Excellent.
3: I'm sorry you're getting bit up by those bugs.
0: Oh, God, I know. And then,
3: you know, it's only the females that bite.
0: Yes, I do know that. And that's true with mosquitoes, too.
3: Right.
0: Yeah, no, I know that. I don't know why or what, but we've discovered we think there's something else wrong with this location. And I'm keeping my fingers crossed that it's not what we think. Because in 2002, we moved to a house that turned out to have toxic mold. And it was, you know, on 5 acres in a pricey part of Philadelphia. So it wasn't a bad house, but it had toxic mold. Anyway, I stopped walking. And
3: yeah, I remember that.
0: Yeah, right. Well, it started with my left knee having just a weird kind of pain. And for the last few weeks, I've had that, and I've thought,
3: uh-oh.
0: Oh, yeah, right, exactly. And now, suddenly, other joints are starting to cramp up, you know, my thumb joints and all that, and I'm like, please, dear God. So the first thing that I'm planning to do, as I speak, my elbow joint is aching, you know, exactly what I felt before, which is what's worrying me. But what I'm planning to do is find a real hunkin' air filter that does mold spores and things like that, and do that, even though they're pricey, before I actually commit to, oh, my God, we'll be moving again, because I just can't.
3: Oh, no. And, you know, the Internet says that they like the moist, you know,
0: well,
3: around water and things like that, but it doesn't sound like...
0: Well, okay, so let me mention this. So when we got back from Globe, I was feeling actually a little better in Globe, which is part of what worries me, too. But in any event, got back here and made an interesting discovery. The water in the bathrooms is terrific, just absolutely hot as can be. The water in the kitchen and laundry room only gets lukewarm. It's the same water heater. Where's the water going?
3: Oh.
0: Yeah.
3: So there might be a leak or
0: there
3: something.
0: God knows.
3: Oh.
0: Yeah. Yeah. So that's my story.
3: And they
0: and
3: like
0: stuck
3: the light, too.
0: Oh, yeah.
3: That's what, you know, have you tried one of those? I don't know the brand or anything, but I see it advertised on TV. It's like a little bug thing, and you plug it into the... to the socket,
0: oh, yeah.
3: And then
0: yep.
3: You just change the screen.
0: Yep. Doesn't seem to make a damn bit of difference.
3: No, they don't go towards it.
0: Nah. But, wow. Hey, we'll keep it up. And so far, as long as I remember to swathe myself in the bug stuff, I actually have
3: right.
0: been doing okay with that. And if that's the only problem, I'll live with it. But I got to get down to what's going on with the joint pain.
3: Yes, for sure.
0: Yeah. Yeah. So,
3: oh boy.
0: Yeah, that's this week's adventure. Looking up air filters. Yeah.
3: Oh gosh. Well, so, I'm going to take a couple guesses.
0: Oh, good.
3: On your straggler.
0: Good.
3: Is it voting?
0: Nope.
3: Visiting a pawn shop?
0: Nope.
3: Unemployment?
0: Nope.
3: Or working in a factory?
0: Nope.
3: No. Okay.
0: Those are all wonderful guesses, though. And thank you for the trivia for the 5x5s. Couldn't do it without you.
3: Oh, well, listen, Billy Bob's winning because those are Laura's questions. I'm a little harder on my end, but I'm going to soften it up a little bit.
0: That's quite all right. Whatever you know floats your boat will be absolutely fine with me. No complaints here.
3: We work so well together, but yeah, it's it's so funny, and you've said this before, what people know and what they don't know.
0: Oh, absolutely.
3: You know, this one lady, I think, oh, I don't know what her name is, but she said she's never heard of Thomas Alva Edison.
0: Right, right.
3: But yet she knew Bobby Christina Brown or whatever was Whitney Houston's daughter.
0: Uh-huh.
3: So that just... shocked me.
0: Well, it's a little more, yeah, literally, no pun intended with Thomas Edison,
3: yeah, yeah.
0: But it's a little more recent with Bobby Brown. Edison's been gone a while.
3: Right.
0: You know.
3: That's true.
0: Yeah. So,
3: but,
0: yeah, I know.
3: Well, anyway.
0: I know. It's, it is that, that way. I remember when I was having to take Latin first time in high school, and I had never heard the word eloquent. And I remember the teacher said, how can you know non-corporeal and not know, you know, eloquent? I know non-corporeal because of the Rosicrucians and the Self-Realization Fellowship. And
3: so, oh,
0: yeah.
3: Boy.
0: Yeah, right, exactly. He didn't further the conversation after that, but I'll never forget it. I must have been, you know, 14 years old, and eloquent
3: wow.
0: had just, no one ever said that. But, boy, I knew non-corporeal
3: no.
0: very well.
3: Yeah. That's funny.
0: Yeah. So you never
3: know. Well, maybe I could have a Seinfeld trivia.
0: Ooh, all right. Well, let's see here. It's actually one of Laura's questions, so you've probably seen it, so we shouldn't ask that.
3: Yeah, maybe you better not.
0: Okay, so we'll ask something else about Seinfeld. Wasn't ready to do this, but I can be ready to do this right away, thanks to a fun trivia. And this claims it's an average quiz. Yeah, well, we'll see. let's see. Whose off-the-cuff remark gave Larry David the inspiration to kill George Costanza's fiancée, Susan?
3: You mean one of the characters?
0: Or
3: one of the actors?
0: It would have been a player.
3: A character.
0: Yeah.
3: Whose off the cuff remark?
0: Yeah, and we got to probably talk about George Costanza's fiance.
3: I'm Susan.
0: Yes, absolutely right.
3: Right.
0: And so and the problem, I'll tell you what it was. It was the person who played the role was not well liked by the cast. They didn't like her, and they were having a late night meal at a local diner, and in a joking manner, one of the cast members mentioned maybe they should just kill her off. And so Larry David,
3: I'm going to take a guess, because it's got to be one of four, right?
0: Hell if I know.
3: Oh, I'll just say Kramer, Richards, Michael Richards.
0: Julia Louis-Dreyfus.
3: Oh.
0: Yeah, and so Larry David was struck with inspiration to kill Susan in a manner that was more funny than sad. So death...
3: Oh, yeah, it was a great episode.
0: Would be known as the single coolest moment in the history of television. So the actress was Heidi Swedberg.
3: Mm-hmm.
0: And I got to look her
3: up. I was just watching, the other day I was watching Kindergarten Cop, and she's in it. And I thought, boy, she looks familiar to me. I wonder who that is.
0: And now you know.
3: I couldn't quite place her because it was a while ago.
0: I wonder why they didn't like her.
3: Well, I don't know.
0: Yeah.
3: Well, she did burn down the, somebody's cabin, and, she was...
0: Okay, I just looked
3: it up. In the show, anyway.
0: Yeah, no, they didn't dislike her as a person. They struggled significantly to work with her due to misaligned comedic timing and acting styles.
3: Oh.
0: Because the main cast rhythm was so fast-paced, they found it incredibly difficult to play off her. She was more understated and deadpan.
3: Yeah.
0: Well,
3: I don't know. I thought she worked real well on that show. They can't all be the four characters, you know?
0: Right. And so, but I guess they felt it was a lack of chemistry.
3: Huh.
0: And Jason Alexander was interviewed, and he thought the whole thing was very unfair to her.
3: Yeah.
0: So, who knows? But there you go. Now you know.
3: All right.
0: Okay, good. Okay,
3: well,
0: fine.
3: Well, you have a good week. Make sure you wear something with long sleeves.
0: Oh, I am. I'm wearing my Prodigy sweatshirt. That ages me. All right, thanks. Appreciate it. Yes, absolutely. Remember that came out? Right. Sears paid for it. And they canceled the catalog? Yeah, I know. I'll digress. Go on with that a lot. We'll pick it up right after this on WGN Radio. Do, do, do.

0: 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I'm Raleigh James. Yeah, one of my favorite songs, and John heard me playing it the other day, and you know, he said, "Who did that originally?" So I said, "You know, it's the 30s for God's sakes, like Bing Crosby or something." So I looked it up, and it was Rodgers and Hart. And so, meanwhile, John makes the mistake of going to Google. Don't ever listen to their AI, especially not when it has anything to do with. You know, with doo-wop or obscure R&B oldies, Clueless. So anyway, he looks it up and he said, "Oh, the Flamingos did it." And I said, "They did?" Now, I was fascinated by this. I, at the time, didn't know that he was looking at Google AI. I thought this was a more legitimate source because he comes in, oh, yes, with authority that the Flamingos did it. So I start to look this up. I probably invested 2 hours that I'll never get back of my life trying to find it and couldn't, absolutely could not. And then I said, "Now, who exactly told you?" He said, "Oh, no, I got it from Google AI." So if the Flamingos ever did it, I don't know. And it's interesting, you can go to, of course, Secondhand Songs, but they won't tell you about this group either. But if you know, you know, and they were, I thought they were a great little group. It was 1960, and it was on Co-Ed. So it was a flip side. It was not an A side. And the group was from Englewood, New Jersey. And so who are they? 888-876-5593-8888-Raleigh. All right, so we'll move on over to Barry in New Hampshire. Welcome back to WGN Radio. How are you, Barry?
1: Hey, Raleigh.
0: All right, so we're talking Beatles, are we?
1: We're back to them, yep.
0: All right.
1: Now, would the hold of it be that they sell more American cars, GM cars?
0: They may, but that's not it.
1: Okay.
0: I would assume. I hope they do. God knows. All right. So as you probably know, in 1969, the Beatles planned to make a live-action film adaptation of Lord of the Rings. And so they approached Stanley Kubrick, the director, who absolutely said no. So then they went to the author, J.R.R. Tolkien, who unambiguously said no. But he had a different reason. Stanley Kubrick didn't want to do it because he said those books are unfilmable. Well, it turns out not to be right. But why did Tolkien say absolutely not?
1: Well, I don't know.
0: He was a traditionalist who disliked pop music, and he was very annoyed by the Beatles, who practiced in a garage near his home from time to time, and other rock bands as well. And he, "I'm not dealing with these people." And that was it.
1: Oh, wow.
0: Yeah.
1: Did not know.
0: Now you do. All right, thanks. Appreciate it. So,
1: nice talk to you.
0: There you have it. And we have 2 more hours of Monday Night Trivia. We're going to get to Cindy, who's got some guesses, and Shane wants MASH TV. He's driving. I don't know where we're going, but I'm guessing maybe Milwaukee or somewhere Wisconsin. We'll find out. Alex in Round Lake wants American Lit, and Andy in L.A., more New York radio in the 60s. All that coming up next hour on WGN Radio.

0: WGN Radio. I'm Raleigh James. Well, I loved it anyway. It was on V-Tone in 1960, so there's obviously a Philadelphia connection. But who are they? And there's no reason for you to know unless you know, like Stan, I know, knows. But maybe you do too. So 888-876-5593. But this is one of the moments when we have absolutely no lines available. So wait for somebody to hang up, and then you will immediately get in there if you dial fast enough. Let's see. Cindy in Chicago is going to take some guesses. So I guess it's only appropriate that I give you the question again. This will be revealed at the end of the show next hour. Looking at the 50 biggest U.S. cities by population, people in Detroit are most likely to do this. People in Miami are least likely to do it. Do what? All right, that's my question. If you don't know my bumper numbers, you have no idea about my question, you can have your own category. Sky is the limit on that, as we will prove. We've got Shane, who's driving along, wants his MASH trivia. We got Alex in Round Lake, who wants his American literature. We got Andy in Los Angeles. Yeah, radio in the 1960s in New York. I'm ready for that. And Bob in Willowbrook's got some guesses for me. And Don in Beloit wants his World War II planes. I'm running out of them. All right, so Cindy in Chicago, welcome back to WGN Radio.
1: Okay, and then I wanted Miss Fisher trivia, too, but my guess is that it's ice skating or winter sport.
0: Nope.
1: Really? I thought I was in league with the devil.
0: Well, I don't know about the devil, but you're wrong. He could be wrong, too, if he would agree with you, but I don't know. That's the deal. Let's see. You want Miss Fisher trivia. All right. So I want to know is what was her signature weapon?
1: A gun and the knife in her.
0: No. We want to know about the gun. What was it?
1: Oh, what kind of gun?
0: Yeah.
1: Oh, I don't know anything about gun.
0: And it was interesting because the actual model wasn't introduced until 1950. But nonetheless, it was a Smith & Wesson Chief Special.
1: Oh, okay. I'm
0: all right. Well, there's always next week.
1: Okay.
0: Okay, thanks. Appreciate it. So, 888-876-5593-8888-Raleigh. And Andy is in Los Angeles. How's it going, Andy?
2: All right, how are you?
0: All right, so we're going to stick with New York radio. We won't run out of stuff there, okay. I am sure. So, speaking of which, okay. Of course, we're going to talk about Morning Drive in the 60s, and we all know that Joe O'Brien was on WMCA, and HOA right. was on WABC, and Gambling was on right. WOR. Who was on right. WNEW-FM? AM, I'm sorry, AM, WNEW-AM, which was the other 1130 AM, big gun in town.
2: WNEW, I think it was Gene Clayton.
0: And?
2: Either Finch or Ray
0: Claiborne. Yeah, absolutely. Clayton and Finch, yeah, until, absolutely. And did you ever listen?
2: You know what? When my mother was home, I listened. When my mother was there, I listened.
0: You know, I was a sucker for these MOR morning men, and I just thought they were hilarious.
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4: Oh, hello there. I'm Dee Finch. You know Claiborne and Finch, WNEW every morning from 6 to 10. Saturdays we start at 8. Oh, here comes my partner now. Say, son of a gun, he got a little dog with him. Hi, Gene. Hey, that's a beautiful little dog, huh?
5: Yeah, I got it for my wife.
4: Great! How'd you ever make a trade like that?
0: Yeah, I love it. So there you have it. Yes, indeed.
2: NBC, I'm trying to think who was on NBC in the morning, WNBC. Was it Bill Cullen?
0: Well, it depends on the
2: and
0: years.
2: Bob Smith was on, too.
0: Yeah, it depends on the years there. Because it wasn't anybody throughout the year, so I'm trying to think of who would be first on that. You know, they also went through a number of format shifts as well.
2: Yeah.
0: So Gene Rayburn and Bill Mazur and Ted Brown
2: right.
0: and
2: Brad but, Crandall. Did you ever hit Brad Crandall?
0: No, the one that surprised me in 1966, Joe Pyne.
2: Yeah.
0: So, you know, but that, I didn't want to use them because it was like format du jour.
2: Yeah, it's hard. Yeah. And they could never get it together. I don't know why. They had the whole network behind them.
0: Yeah.
2: I mean,
0: Some stations are just cursed. CAU and Philly was kind of...
2: But that's a good signal, right? Isn't that a good signal?
0: Yeah, absolute Clear Channel. They in the breakup of the Clears in the 80s, they allowed a station in Window Rock, Arizona, owned by the Navajos. But before that, that 660 was absolutely a 1A Clear. It still is, technically.
2: Yeah.
0: So, it was a beautiful signal. But just like, PHT in Philadelphia, 50,000 watts, 1210, they never, ever really could get much of a stranglehold on that market. So, it happens.
2: Really?
0: But when I was thinking about it, I thought about NBC. I thought, no, there's too many damn choices. Let's go with something that's a little easier here. So, yes.
2: Yeah, absolutely. Well, I remember, we had a thing of changing radio stations. Whoever was in the kitchen, we changed it to the other one.
0: Oh, of course. So, of course, yes.
2: She put an EW and I put on MCA or WABC.
0: Yeah, of course, because you wanted the music. And that was lost to so many teens because those MOR guys were just hilarious. But, no one wanted to sit through the music. So I get that.
2: Yeah.
0: All right.
2: And some of them were good. Ted Brown was very good, too.
0: Oh, of course. Of course.
2: Yeah,
0: no, I mean, most...
2: They have some good people.
0: Most of these guys. And, Ted Brown was there in the 50s and the 60s, and he was wonderful.
2: Mm-hmm.
0: He also did early afternoons for a while. So not just mornings. And
2: then, he moved around when he came back. He did. He usually did the mornings.
0: Right. Exactly. Originally in the 50s. Right. Yeah. And then remember when Bill Mazur came in, it was a sports talk show in Morning Drive. I know. They tried. Oh, they tried.
2: Did you know that? This is a little trivia for you. Do you know that? You probably do. That Ted Brown substituted for a very famous TV star when he got sick.
0: Oh, really? No, who? For who?
2: Buffalo Bob Smith.

0: watch any of
1: oh,
0: the kids.
1: Oh, you didn't watch TV. That's right. But yeah. He had an old face. Originally, had a the puppeteer made a completely different face.
0: Uh-huh.
1: And it was horrendous face. It was really scary. So they had to send him in for a face job. This was in the early 50s.
0: Oh, that's
1: And they gave him a new head.
0: That's funny.
1: Yeah. I have an old picture of that. Maybe I'll send this to you. It's really weird looking.
0: I think I have seen it. And I think that it was Buffalo Bob that caused the change because he called it grotesque.
1: And so
0: I don't know. The puppeteer was Frank Paris. I don't know how Frank Paris related that. I know that his job was to destroy it, but I think that he walked off the show, but I don't think it was over the face.
1: Yeah, I think
0: it was the royalties.
1: I think you're right.
0: Yeah.
1: That was interesting.
0: Yeah. And, you know, it's one of those weird things. And until one of my moves, I had a couple original Howie Doody marionettes in closets. And I moved it so many times, so I'm throwing these out. And now I'm like, damn.
1: That always happens, right?
0: Yeah. Always. Absolutely. Now I know, but I've kind of run out of things. So,
1: yeah. Well, yeah. There's always these horror stories. But it made me give away all my comic books.
0: Oh, no.
1: I had about 100 Superman comic books when I was in the 50s.
0: Golden Age? Oh, no. Oh, no.
1: Yeah, I had all of them.
0: Some of that could have bought you a house. Oh,
1: I know.
0: Oh, my God. Oh, dear. Horrible thing was kids would go off to college and their parents would take their comics and their 45s to the swap meets. Which, of course, was great for me. That's how I got all the Yellow Atlantics.
1: Yeah.
0: But
1: My son goes to swap meets now to get the Game Boy stuff.
0: Yeah, right, exactly.
1: His parents are getting rid of it. He does that now.
0: Right. But, man, come September, they're going off to college. Man, it's a treasure trove.
1: I know.
0: Well, your condolences on your comics.
1: It costs me a lot.
0: Yes.
1: Yeah, I know.
0: All right. Thanks.
1: Okay. All right. Well, I'm glad to talk to you. I'll talk to you next week.
0: Appreciate it. Yes.
1: Have a good week.
0: You too. Same thing happened to John, and he collects comics. I don't know, he's got well over 20,000. But he went off to school, and his mother gave away his comics. Just no. You know, there's a certain hell for that. And, I don't know what it's like on those afterlife reunions, but I'd have a thing or two to say. All right, so, yeah. We'll get to Alex in Round Lake and his American literature question, and Shane and his MASH question. Keep driving, Shane. Bob is going to take some guesses. So we'll get Bob's guesses coming up next, and then Don and Beloit. I don't know, World War II planes, got to find some, coming up on WGN Radio.

0: WGN Radio, I'm Raleigh James. So who is that? Yeah, it's a female in a group. And Billy Butler was actually in that group. I think that record would have done better, but it was on Columbia. And they were not known for promoting R&B in 1964, or really any other time. But still, it was a fine record. 888-876-5593-8888. Raleigh, Alex in Round Lake. How's it going, Alex?
1: Hi, how are you doing?
0: I can't complain. You're ready for your literature question?
1: I am.
0: All right. In 19... 19-

0: 1958 in Monterey, California, the town officially changed the name of a street from Ocean View Avenue to honor the author and the 1945 novel set there. What's the street name? It's the same as the novel.
1: Cannery Row.
0: Absolutely right. And it's never been the same. It's done a lot for tourism and not too much for the cannery industry. However, that's gone, and they've got a nice museum. So, yes, you're absolutely right. John Steinbeck, Cannery Row. All right.
1: Well, thank you, Riley.
0: All right, hang on. Don't go away. All right, so, yes, absolutely, Cannery Row. That's exactly it. And it's a real tourist haven now. And it was, sardine canning. Bob and Willowbrook's got some guesses for me. So, Bob, what do you think?
2: Good evening, Riley. You know, if I had worked as hard when I was at school as I do on your stragglers, I would have graduated with a 4.0.
0: Yeah, in absolutely useless information, just like this.
2: Yeah. Okay, here we go. The people in Detroit, what do they do the most? Go to church.
0: Nope.
2: Buy life insurance.
0: Nope.
2: Own a second car.
0: Nope.
2: Own a new car.
0: Nope.
2: Order pizza for delivery.
0: Nope.
2: Own a garage.
0: Nope.
2: Okay. That's it.
0: Nice choices.
2: See you in 2 weeks.
0: All right. Thanks. Appreciate it. All right, so I will reveal this in the next hour, actually, because this is a straggler from last week, so it doesn't go beyond this show. You will know, and it's interesting. Now, I think the only clue I can give you on this question is when I say looking at the 50 big U.S. cities by population. Excuse me. I know I could have hit the cough button, but after all. All right. So the deal, that would have caused me to move some muscles, which I'm not inclined to do right now. So here is the deal. Maybe if we decided to organize the cities by something other than population, the top 50 might, number one might ace out Detroit. I don't know. But based on population, Detroit is number one and Miami is number last. So what is it? 888-876-5593. Shane is driving, and right after the news, we're going to find out where he is, coming up on WGN Radio.

0: was great.
1: So, come on!

0: love is great.
1: So come on, you ding-dong, darling, baby, all love me.
2: WGN Radio, I'm Raleigh James. Yeah, I haven't played it in a couple of years, but I know I played it a lot, so you should know. Yeah, on Federal, right. Didn't sound at all like their hits later, but man, I thought it was one of their best periods, that and what they did in the mid-60s. So 888-876-5593. Shane is driving. All right, Shane, where are we going?
3: How you doing tonight, Raleigh?
2: All right, how about yourself?
3: I'm good. I'm actually sitting in the Milwaukee terminal. I'll be heading out to Tomo, Wisconsin.
2: Oh, okay. All right. Well, how's the evening weather?
3: So far, it's been dry. It was off and on rain in Illinois, but once I get into Wisconsin, it's dry.
2: Good. Good. So that should be smooth sailing. I'm sure I'll enjoy the ride. Thank you for taking me. All right.
3: Oh, you're welcome.
2: Now, we want MASH, of course.
3: Yeah.
2: What was Hawkeye's tent called?
3: Good Lord, I know. The swamp.
2: Yes, absolutely right. The swamp. You're 100% right.
3: I didn't think about it.
2: Very good. Excellent. All right, hang on and happy driving. Don't go away. All right, so that's wonderful. Yeah, the swamp. Indeed it was. So let's make sure we don't lose them. We haven't. Fran in Austin, bet she knew who that was. All right, Fran.
4: I hear that part
5: of it. Oh, yeah, that was the Platters.
2: Yes, it was on Federal.
5: Yeah, I remember that because I was surprised a couple of years ago when you played that and said it was the Platters, because I always think of all the stuff I don't like. All that.
2: Yeah, well, that was 1954. And
5: oh, wow.
2: Of course, you know, their manager, Buck Ram, wasn't getting arrested with that stuff. You know, the Sid Nathan was putting it out of Cincinnati, and it was going nowhere. So that's where he got the idea for the pop standards. And I'm with you. You know, I do not want to hear Only You and, you know, My Prayer and all those. But those were the big sellers. Now, as far as I'm concerned, they vindicated themselves again in the mid-60s on MusiCore when they did things like I Love You 1,000 Times and With This Ring and all that. I thought that was good stuff.
5: Oh, yeah. Oh, I love that.
2: Yeah.
5: Especially With This Ring. I love that song.
2: Right. So they came back from ruin. But, of course, you know, Buck left all the way to the bank. And, of course, we've told the story many times about how the, you know, Mercury did not want to sign him, wouldn't sign him, but they couldn't get the Penguins any other way. And, of course, the Penguins never had another hit. So worked out.
5: Of course.
2: Yeah, worked out fine for Buck.
5: What I can't figure out is when they sing Only You, it's can to make. Like, okay, Only You can to make. And I'm like, okay, where are they getting that?
2: Oh, I know. Well, there's a lot of that stuff. On Gene Chandler, Bless Our Love, and Forgive Our Temptation. For the longest time, I wanted to understand temptation. You know?
5: I know. I'll say Agent Double Soul, he says, I've got a reputation.
2: Yeah, right, reputation.
5: But I can sort of understand
2: that. Absolutely. Yeah. And at least they didn't make up words entirely. Like the medallion. You know, Vernon Green should rot in hell for sweet words of pismatology. What the hell does that mean?
5: I do not know.
2: And the puppetudes of love. I heard him actually explain that once.
5: I've always wondered what that is.
2: Well,
5: yes.
2: He said it was like a puppet on a string, that they're being controlled, the puppetudes of love. I said, well, at least it has an explanation.
5: Oh, okay.
2: Yeah.
5: I like to make up words every now and then, so what the hell?
2: Well, yes, confused people for decades, so what can I tell you?
5: Of course, people don't understand the words I use a lot of times anyway, so... You know, it's like, I can't believe it. I'll say something, what?
2: Yeah, exactly. So yes.
5: Okay. Well,
2: all right. Well, hang on. We'll confirm that address. Don't go away. All right. So, absolutely. Vuviavi. Yeah, and that's Zola Taylor doing the female voices. And a good job of it, too. All right. Karen in Chicago recognized a bumper. So, all right, Karen, what did you know?
6: No, I was wrong.
2: What did you think?
6: I thought...
0: Yeah, the last bumper I was wrong.
2: Oh.
0: But that's okay. I'd like to take a crack at the trivia question.
2: Oh, good. All right. So looking at the 50 biggest cities by population, people in Detroit are most likely to do this. People in Miami are least likely to do it. Do what?
0: Attend concerts?
2: Nope.
0: Yeah, I was thinking of Detroit being a musical city.
2: Uh-huh.
0: Work overtime.
2: Nope.
0: Go to movies.
2: Nope.
0: I don't know. Thank you for letting me try.
2: Absolutely. Well, you'll know at the end of next hour. Thanks.
0: Okay. Yeah. Thank you.
2: I appreciate it. And even sooner if we get a winner, which could happen. Yeah, indeed. I don't see why not. All right, so we're going to do some 1972 lyrics with Dave in the North Side. And Don and Beloit will search for those World War II planes right about now on WGN Radio.

0: Land Radio. Enjoying that just a little too much, I think. 1959 on Dootoo. The group is from Tacoma, Washington. And maybe you know this. And it's not because you're thinking they were someone else. This is all they did, just about. And the only thing I can find. And it was a flip side, too. So who are they? All right. Now, we're going to go to Dave. Oh, first I should give you my question again, because at the end of next hour, I give it away since it's our straggler from last week. Looking at the 50 biggest U.S. cities by population, people in Detroit are most likely to do this. People in Miami are least likely to do this. Do what? Okay, then. Now, let's see where we are. 1972 lyrics with Dave on the North Side. How's it going, Dave?
1: Hey, how you doing?
0: All right. You ready?
1: Yeah.
0: Back once again, ooh, just begging you please. Darling, think twice about me, because I'm not so bad. I could make you happy. I'm not a mad lad.
1: Can you repeat that?
0: Back once again, ooh, just begging you please. Darling, think twice about me, because I'm not so bad. I could make you happy. I'm not a mad lad. Give you some more lyrics from it. The damage is done. You'll see you were wrong. You'll wake up wondering just how well I've done, because I've done all right. Yeah, there are some lads, but you know that I'd drop them on sight just for you, because I love you and I want you.
1: I'm not recognizing it.
0: Okay. Yes. Well, you're still a young man by Tower of Power. You're still a young man, baby. Don't waste your time. You're still a young man. Down on my knees, heart in hand. I was accused of being too young. You don't remember, huh? Well, it was a big hit. All right. We'll talk to you later.
1: I was going to say, unless you can play me like 30 seconds, I don't think I've ever heard that song.
0: Oh, I think you have. And I think it's worth it to do that because we need to vindicate this because it was a big hit. It was actually the second one I chose. Probably should have stuck with the first one. Young man. Okay. All right. Many copies. Here we go. Yes. Tower of Power.

0: Doesn't sound familiar.
1: Would you consider that a doo-wop genre?
0: No, it was a top 40 hit.
1: Really? So you consider that rock and roll?
0: No, I don't consider anything. I consider it a hit on the Hot 100 charts.
1: Okay. Maybe that's why. Does it matter when I call in for 72 if I say rock and roll to John?
0: No, it's going to be charts. These are what we're playing is charts. And so what we're looking for is something that at least hit number 40 on the national charts, either Billboard or Cashbox. We don't care what the genre is. The Hot 100 charts are every genre, but they're mostly the stuff that was played on Top 40 radio.
1: Okay, yeah. And the last couple, this one, the last one I noticed was more obscured, and the first couple were more like.
0: Well, you see, when you say that, if I'm playing a record that's in the top 30 on the Billboard Hot 100, it's not too obscure.
1: I have to expect for like Rock 72, something like The Who or.
0: Well, that's probably never what you're going to get.
1: Before because it was like Eric Clapton for 78. So,
0: if there was a big Eric Clapton hit, if there was your basic Lay Down Sally and that was the year you picked, you probably get it. But I'll just use that for example. I don't go by the song or the artist. I go by the chart number. How high did it get? It's all I care about. Because you're playing charts.
1: I liked how you played Hard Time by Marcellus. For one of your other listeners last week.
0: Okay.
1: And I just wish you had let me listen to more of the solo with the horns.
0: You can go to YouTube and listen to it to your heart's content over and over.
1: Yeah, I knew you were going to say that. That's why I said I know.
0: Well, and you know you can. So that's what you do.
1: Can I request Ray Charles?
0: Okay, what you want?
1: Do you have one called Bad Money or Big Money?
0: I'll look. Okay. All right. I'll see what I can find.
1: I appreciate you playing my songs last week, The Swing Shift, and that.
0: Oh, yeah. You betcha.
1: And the Rolling Stones. Do you got any idea, is that a horn in the beginning there?
0: On Mother's Little Helper? I don't know. Yeah. But that was a big hit. I love the way you phrased the title, but it's Mother's Little Helper. So now you've heard it.
1: I know. I was like, yeah, she's taking a dig at me.
0: Yeah. Okay. Well, it was too priceless. I couldn't let it go. All right.
1: Yeah, I figured that.
0: So we'll look for your Ray Charles. We'll see what I can find.
1: I was just asking because I wonder in the beginning if that's a horn or bagpipes or something. That part is like, da da da da da da da da. Yeah, it's like a loud, some kind of horn or bagpipe or something. I just wonder what instrument it is.
0: I'm the wrong person to ask, but now that you said that, I want to hear it. Maybe somebody else.
2: What a drag it is getting.
0: I believe that's just a good old, what's his name? Mick Jagger. It is not bagpipes.
1: You like a clarinet or something?
0: You'd have to ask somebody who knows and cares. And maybe somebody will tell us.
1: I thought maybe.
0: No interest. Okay, thanks. All right, so good deal. 888-876-5593, 8888 Raleigh. And let's see what we have. We're going to do some Seinfeld trivia with Jeff and Homewood. Oh, Kimberly and Dalton's going to take some guesses. So, Kimberly, how are you tonight?
3: Oh, thank you, Raleigh. How are you?
0: All right, so you survived the 70th birthday. How'd you spend the day?
3: Actually, it was kind of quiet but nice, and then my mom gave me a gift and a couple things, and then my son came with a beautiful cake the next day because he worked, so he came Saturday with a beautiful cake and some flowers to plant in the yard. So
0: isn't that nice?
3: That was nice.
0: All right, good deal.
3: Yeah. I have one guess and then one request for this week.
0: Okay.
3: Could it possibly be work in the manufacturing industry?
0: No.
3: No, okay. All right. That's my guess.
0: All right, now let's get to this.
3: My mom wanted to know if, in honor of my granddaughter Thea, sometime this week you could play "I Say a Little Prayer for You," not necessarily by Dionne Warwick, but anyway, if you have it by someone,
0: sure,
3: if you could play that for my granddaughter Thea.
0: Absolutely, we'll do it. Okay, I promise.
3: All right.
0: Okay,
3: thanks, you, Raleigh.
0: Okay,
3: have
0: bye.
3: A good week.
0: You too.
3: Bye.
0: All right, so 888-876-5593. And look at this. We got a first-time caller. I hope she waited. Pam is in Ohio. Welcome to WGN Radio, Pam.
4: Hi.
0: Thanks for calling.
4: Yeah.
0: So what do you think?
4: I think it is purchase an American-made vehicle.
0: I like that. It's not right, but I like it.
4: Aww.
0: And it's probably true, by the way. I don't know about Miami being least likely, but Detroit probably is most likely. In fact, I'd be surprised if it wasn't.
4: Yeah.
0: Anything else?
4: No.
0: Okay, so where in Ohio are you?
4: Marietta.
0: All right. Okay, good. Well, I hope you're going to call me again.
4: We will.
0: Thanks. Appreciate it.
4: Okay.
0: All right. Bye. So Pam and Marietta checks in. Good deal. 888-876. Let me say goodbye because now there is a line available. They were all busy until then, but now there is a line available should you want it. Cindy called back with more guesses. I just can't wait to hear them. All right, Cindy.
5: Okay, but they drive an American car or
0: no,
5: a car made
0: no,
5: in Detroit?
0: Oh, no. No.
5: I didn't think that someone has guessed that yet.
0: Yes,
5: all right.
0: Yes. Our last caller just guessed it. Yes, and people had before that, too. Like, what else you got?
5: I was dying.
0: What else you got?
5: I can't go to the beach?
0: No.
5: I don't know. Chuck's family was from Michigan, and their farm was right across the street from Lake Michigan in, like, Berrien County.
0: All right. Well, you think about it, you call me back. We got another hour to go, so don't go anywhere. Right now, we'll go to the news on WGN Radio.

0: IGN Radio. So who are they? All right, don't know if I can tell you anything about them. And I've been too busy looking up all the rest of your trivia questions, but maybe you'll know. All right, so let's see where we are, because this is the final hour. Well, for tonight's show, anyway. There'll be one tomorrow. I think we're delayed by the Stanley Cup playoffs again, but I'll look at that. But in the meantime, looking at the 50 biggest by population United States cities, people in Detroit are most likely to do this. People in Miami are least likely to do it. Do what? And again, the only clue I can give you is if the cities were not ranked by population, if they picked a 50 biggest on some other metric, I doubt Detroit would still be number one. But Miami still might be last. I don't know. All right, so what would that be? We're going to do Charts with Mike in Elmwood Park, 1970. Stacy in Algonquin, Sex in the City. All right. Gary in Austin going to some radio trivia. Don in Beloit. Ah, yes, World War II Blaines. And he's going to say, take some guesses as well. And we have Jeff in Homewood for his Seinfeld trivia. But we last left Cindy right before the news, who was going to give us some guesses. And what did you decide, Cindy? She decided to hang up. All right, well, that happens. All right, yeah, who can blame her? Now, let's see. Speaking of those guesses, I believe that Don and Beloit had some. All right, Don, go for it.
1: Yeah, Detroit people are more charitable or giving, volunteer their time.
0: That is so close. So flesh that out.
1: Well, it's a foundation's more charitable foundation.
0: No, you can do this.
1: Charities.
0: You can do this.
1: Wow. Well,
0: you mentioned time, and it's not time.
1: Volunteer hours are things of time. It's not the most number of volunteers?
0: No. Come on, think about this. I know you can do this. Other people are screaming at their radios. If it's not time, it's...
1: I'm bummed because I always give you the best ones are like fifth and sixth. That was my number one. It was supposed to be my least weighted answer.
0: That's
1: kind of funny.
0: Yeah.
1: And, all right, I'm figuring this out.
0: I'm handing it to you on a platter.
1: Mm-hmm. And Miami, on the other hand, is the least likely.
0: Yes, Detroit's the most, and Miami's the least.
1: Volunteer hours.
0: No, you're off track on that. You were closer the way you stated it at first.
1: The most number of charities?
0: No.
1: This is really interesting.
0: Yeah, well, if it's not time, then what would it be?
1: Oh, they give away the most money. They give away the most.
0: Bingo! We have a winner. God, that was pulling teeth. People.
1: Sorry about that. I was going to go pit bull on you, and
0: people in Detroit. Smokers. Yeah, people in Detroit are most likely to give money to charity, and people in Miami are least likely to do it. Now, what's interesting, this is why I had the clue. I said the 50 biggest cities, if we were ranking them by a metric other than population, Detroit wouldn't be number one. Now, why is that? Because Salt Lake City would be number one. All right. So, because they have to give 10% of their gross. And so the Deseret Morning News reported it for Detroit, and the Chronicle of Philanthropy reported it for Miami.
1: Oh, wow.
0: All right. So you've done it.
1: By the way, they do have the most pit bulls than any other city.
0: Well, that may very, very well. But so you're a winner.
1: See. I like it. I like the sound of that.
0: All right.
1: Also, I think they have the fewest DUIs. Detroit, for some reason, has the fewest rates or lowest DUI rates or something.
0: Okay. I'm sure they got a lot of low points.
1: All right. Well, you had given me credit for playing that Bill Brunsy song last week.
0: Brunsy. So it wasn't you? No.
1: Yeah.
0: Okay. All right. Well.
1: No, it was me. I think I asked for that like 3 months ago.
0: Yeah,
1: but
0: I'm
1: that
0: sure
1: other person.
0: Right. Well, I don't get to them necessarily quickly.
1: Yeah, I saw the Chicago Blues Festival over the weekend. It was really fun. Really, really fun.
0: Yeah.
1: That was good. That was a good choice. And I think me and that other caller both called in the same song, just at different times. That's all.
0: Big Bill Brunsey? Okay.
1: Yeah.
0: All right.
1: You also affiliated me with another song that does definitely not me from that, I don't know, kind of crazy 60s British folk lady.
0: The 17 Sugar Elephants. Yeah, right. I don't know who that
1: 51
0: was.
1: 51 Colors or something?
0: No, that was 17 Sugar Elephants, Pink Sugar Elephants.
1: That was not Don from Beloit.
0: Well, I don't know who it was, but... It was something about as bad as you usually request. I guess that's why I thought so.
1: Ouch.
0: Yeah. Well earned.
1: Well, listen, Riley, you have a good one. I appreciate you having your great stragglers. They're just always fun. They really make me think.
0: Well, hang on. Don't go away. We'll confirm that address. And, of course, don't sit by the mailbox. We know that. You're doing it for the fun of it. Eventually you get something. I don't know when eventually happens. I gave up as far as that goes. We will be doing some Seinfeld trivia with Jeff and Homewood. We're going to do charts. 1970, Mike in Elmwood Park. Sex in the City with Stacey and Algonquin. A radio trivia with Gary and Austin. And there is a line available for you right now if you've been wanting it. 888-876-5593. And there's another bumper stumper coming up right after this on WGN Radio.

0: Radio.
1: I'm Raleigh James. So, you found yourself another fool. 1965 on Valiant. A little unusual. They're an L.A. group, obviously. They're on Valiant. And they'd also been the Passions, not the same ones you know from New York, and the Colognes. You don't know them either. But anyhow, as this group, they share their name with a famous Detroit group. Well, reasonably famous Detroit group. Anyway, who are they? 888-876-5593. 8888-Raleigh. 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
2: How you doing?
1: All right, what's happening tonight?
2: Not much. You know that previous Seinfeld question, I heard that one before. Not on your show, but I heard that story before.
1: Okay.
2: And I always wondered how difficult it must have been for Heidi Swedberg to be the one written out of the show and be professional and finish the show.
1: Oh, you know, I think that that can happen. And, you know, if you're going to be an actor, you can expect that will happen for various reasons. And you're paid to do a part, and you do it the best of your ability.
2: Yeah. I think for the comedy, the George character was stuck in a rabbit hole with that engagement.
1: Yeah.
2: Well, I want to rescue him for the comedy's sake.
1: I can't speak to it because I've never seen this show.
2: Oh, okay.
1: So, all right. So, in any event, Jerry Seinfeld uses several aliases throughout the series, but his most famous decoy is as an executive of Vandalay Industries. Who does he claim he is?
2: Art Vandalay?
1: No, Kel Varnson.
2: Okay. I didn't know that one.
1: All right. And yes, he also was Dylan Murphy and Jerry the Great and all that. But Kel Varnson, V-A-R-N-S-E-N, at Vandalay Industries. All right. There you go.
2: See you again next week.
1: I hope so. Thanks. Appreciate it. All right. So 888-876-5593 takes us on Monday Night Trivia. I guess I have to give you another question before we get here to Mike in Elmwood Park. We're going to do charts 1970. All righty, here you go. When discussing family life growing up, 84% of adults said their parents did this unconscionable thing. All right, 84% of the adults said their parents did this unconscionable thing. What unconscionable thing? 888-876-5593. All right, now while you're canoodling on that, we'll talk to Mike in Elmwood Park. Welcome back to WGN Radio.
3: Thanks, Raleigh.
1: Yes. How are you, Mike?
3: Okay.
1: So we're going to do This Week in 1970.
3: Yep.
1: All right. Why not? Might as well. Let me get it out here. I know it's here somewhere. And here we are. All right. Yeah. So here we go. Number one. You ready?
3: Okay. Yep.
1: Everything is Beautiful.
3: Ray Stevens.
1: Absolutely. Which way you going, Billy?
3: The Poppy Family.
1: Yep, afraid so. Love on a Two-Way Street.
3: Moments?
1: Yes. Number four, Run Through the Jungle.
3: Run Through the Jungle.
1: The other. Yes, I was going to say the other side was Up Around the Bend. Number five, Cecilia.
3: Simon and Garfunkel.
1: Yep. Number six, Get Ready.
3: Rare Earth.
1: Yes. Number seven, The Letter. Obviously, it's not the Box Tops from 1965. It's the abysmal remake.
3: The Letter. That one I don't know.
1: Joe Cocker. You don't want to hear it. Number eight, American Woman.
3: Oh, Guess Who?
1: Yeah. Number nine, Make Me Smile.
3: Chicago.
1: And number 10, The Long and Winding Road.
3: Beatles.
1: And you're a winner. Hang on. Don't go away.
3: There you go.
1: Excellent. The only one he didn't know was Joe Cocker, and that's really to his credit. Though there's a few there. I don't know if I'd be willing to publicly say I knew it was the Poppy Family, but be that as it may. All right. Now, let's see. What am I doing here? I believe that Stacy wants a Sex and the City question. So, Stacy, are you there? Stacy.
4: Raleigh?
1: Yes, there you are.
4: Hi.
1: All right. So now, hope you heard your groovy people last week. Yes, I played your, you wanted a, another, Lou Rawls' request, and I played it.
0: Oh, gosh, I always miss it.
1: Oh, geez, and you're tormenting me to play them, and you don't even hear them. Oh, well.
0: I'm sorry.
1: That's all right. Well, we'll see what we can do this week. All right, so we're talking Sex and the City. What is Mr. Big's full name?
0: I know. Let's see, Mr. Big. Oh, shoot. Wait a minute, Mr. Big.
1: His initials would be JJP.
0: John James.
1: Mm-hmm. Yeah. Keep going.
0: John James. Oh, my God. Parker?
1: Preston.
0: Oh, Preston.
1: Yeah.
0: That's okay, Raleigh.
1: Well, we'll do it next week.
0: At least I got the two first.
1: Right. John James. Yes, yes. Well, that's pretty good. Why not? All right.
0: So, could I ask for any more songs?
1: Yeah, sure. You won't hear them, but I'll know. Okay. Yeah, what do you want to hear?
0: How about a song by the Delphonics?
1: Yep, I've got that down. I played one, but I'll play another one. I also have James Brown.
0: Another Lou Rawls.
1: Oh, God, help us. Uh-huh.
0: How about... Tina Turner.
1: Tina Turner. All right. You got it.
0: Okay. All thank right. you, Raleigh.
1: Good deal. Thanks for calling. All right. So, 888-876-5593 is 8888 Raleigh. And so we have Gary. We're going to do radio trivia. So let's see here. I'm trying to confirm the answer because, after all, I don't want to do this off the top of my head. So how are you, Gary?
4: Oh, hanging in. See, I could pick a Lou Rawls song. For Stacey, which would be Dead End Street.
1: Oh, I know. I love that. I've played that before.
4: That's my favorite Lou Rawls song, actually. Mm-hmm. So, the Bounce, Mother's Little Helper, that's a guitar.
1: Okay.
4: At the beginning of that. I don't know how he got it with a clarinet. Exactly.
1: I'm like, okay, fine. Yeah.
4: It sounds kind of like a guitar to me.
1: Right.
4: All
1: right. So that's looking for the perfect trivia question for you, and failing miserably right now. This is terrible. All right. So let's see. Okay. So when Chuck Bloor went to KFWB, he referred to the format as what? By the way, he also used it on KEWB in Oakland and KDWB in Minneapolis.
4: I think they call themselves color radio.
1: Yeah, absolutely right. You're 100% right. And actually, you know, color radio, and was KEWB in the Bay Area, is sort of what gave Bill Drake the idea to tighten it and come up with a name, hence Boss Radio.
4: Hey.
1: But yeah, that's it. So, all right. Good deal. Hang on. Don't go away. You are a winner.
4: Great.
1: All right.
4: Thanks.
1: So,
4: appreciate it.
1: So there we have it. Yes, color radio. So why not? Because when you think about it, in the mid-50s, that was television was still black and white for virtually everybody. System hadn't been standardized, and some of the choices were truly hilarious. We got another half hour of this, and yes, I believe you. I gave you a trivia question. Maybe you want to think about it, and we'll reconvene after the news on WGN Radio.

0: and radio. All right, so who is that? 888-876-5593, 8888, Raleigh. And always kind of like that. I don't have any hints, sorry. We have a first-time caller, though. Oh, wow. All right, I love this. It's Richard in Aurora, who wants country music lyrics from the 90s. So I'm going to ask you if you can hold on a few minutes, because I got to find something, all right?
1: No problem.
0: Don't go away. So we're going to do charts with Ralph, and as soon as I'm done with Ralph, we'll be back to you. All right, hang on.
1: All right.
0: All right, so a good deal. Want to make sure it's the 90s. I can actually do this. So, all right, we put Richard on hold in Aurora, and we say hi to Ralph in Rockford. How's it going, Ralph?
2: Good morning. Thank you very much. So far, so good.
0: Good.
2: Yeah, I finally got a decent phone here. At least now I can understand on the phone what you're saying.
0: That's good to hear. That helps.
2: Yeah, I hope you can hear me as well, too.
0: Yeah, you're fine. Absolutely fine.
2: Well, thank you. Well, so, first of all, I wanted to say happy birthday to the Tiger of Wales. He turned 86 on Sunday.
0: Really?
2: Yeah, and so Tom Jones, maybe you can play one of his songs, if not tonight, of course, but during the week, if you don't mind.
0: All right, let me get the request out here. Okay.
2: Well, it's a request, but I mean, whatever you would choose, but I wouldn't mind Green, Green Grass of Home.
0: I was thinking more of It's Not Unusual.
2: Okay, yeah, that was his breakthrough in 65.
0: And that was, absolute best record, and of course, it's under 2 minutes long, so it was perfect when you needed to time something.
2: Yeah, okay, then you just play on It's Not Unusual.
0: Yes,
2: that was
0: a
2: choice of mine, too.
0: Okay.
2: And since you're talking about favorite music, I'll take one of yours from Chuck Berry, Nadine.
0: Oh, I love that. Absolutely.
2: Yeah, that's great.
0: Oh, it is. Yeah, just a killer record.
2: And then I would have one more request here, if you don't mind.
0: Mm-hmm.
2: And, yeah, well, not tonight, of course, but the week is still there, so... I was thinking Burt Bacharach was one of my favorite composers.
0: Okay.
2: And as far as I remember, he composed for Herb Alpert, This Guy's in Love with You.
0: Yes, he did.
2: Yeah, in 68, I believe, in August.
0: Yes.
2: And I believe he hit number one with it.
0: It certainly did well, I'll say that. I don't know if it went to number one, but it did very well, yes.
2: Yeah, well, is this the only time that Herb Alpert sang?
0: Mm-hmm. I was just going to say that as far as on any hit records, absolutely the only time.
2: Okay, well, but I think it was...
0: Some of that early stuff on Dory, he was in the background and all that, but that doesn't count.
2: Yeah. Mm-hmm. Okay, then I have one more thing that I'd like to contribute, and I hope I'm right on this. Because there was a question about Mother's Little Helper earlier.
0: Oh, yeah, right, exactly.
2: By the Rolling Stones.
0: Yes.
2: And I believe, I hope I remember his name right, he was a early member, and he unfortunately died under mysterious circumstances in the pool.
0: Yeah.
2: I think his name was Brian Jones.
0: Yes, absolutely it was. And yes, he drowned, and that was questionable.
2: Yeah. And you're right, and I think the instrument that the gentleman was looking or asking about, I think it's a zither.
0: Oh, really? Okay.
2: It could be a zither. Yeah, if you compare it to Paint It Black,
0: right?
2: I think he plays a zither on this hit, too, and he was...
0: Okay, it's not.
2: I
0: just looked this up. It is not a sitar. It's a dual-slide electric 12-string.
2: And
0: it was played by both Brian Jones and Keith Richards to mimic the sound of a sitar.
2: Oh,
0: but
2: I see.
0: It was Jones who did play a sitar on Paint It Black. That is a sitar.
2: Mm.
0: On Mother's Little Helper, it's a dual slide electric 12-string.
2: Yeah, okay. That's I know it was similar to the zitar.
0: Yeah, right. And well, exactly. It was meant to sound like it. And and that was also Bill Wyman was, that fuzzy-sounding bass. Yeah.
2: Yeah, so. Yeah, right. And then, of course, Charlie Watts was a drummer there at the time. He was an original member of the Stones, too.
0: Yep.
2: And
0: so, yep, it was
2: Well, I'm glad you looked it up, and I have one more question for you here. The backside of Satisfaction is called Under Assistant West Coast something, and I don't understand what that means.
0: Oh, sure you do. I will explain it, but now that you said it, I want to see if those lyrics are actually here. I would doubt it. West Coast promotion. Got to spell it right to get this, but let's see. The under assistant of West Coast promotion man, and do I have lyrics?
2: Oh, promotion man.
0: Yeah, yeah, right. From a record label, right? Exactly.
2: Oh, okay.
0: So, okay. So let's get the Well, I'm waiting at the bus stop in downtown L.A., but I'd much rather be on a boardwalk on Broadway. I'm sitting here thinking how sharp I am. I'm an under-assistant West Coast promo man. Well, that's it. It's basically a gopher to record label. Well, our promo groups, when they come to town, well, they laugh at my toupee. Yeah. They're sure to put me down. Well, I'm sitting here thinking how sharp I am. I'm a necessary talent behind every rock and roll band. I sure do earn my pay sitting on the beach every day. Yeah, I'm real, real sharp. Yes, I am. I got a cravat, or if you say so, and a seersucker suit. Here comes the bus. I thought I had a dime. Where's my dime? Oh, I know. I got a dime in here somewhere. So, yeah, that's what it is. It's basically a low-level label guy.
2: Oh, I thought so. I was thinking since you were, I think you were born in Los Angeles.
0: I was.
2: You know what it means.
0: Well, I think anybody who worked in the record industry knows what it means, but sure.
2: Well, congratulations for Los Angeles.
0: I guess.
2: Well, I left Los Angeles in a good memory because I set a record once in eating 23 lobster tails at the there was a restaurant you could eat all you can eat either steak or lobster tail for $19.99. I think it was Sizzler or something.
0: Oh God! And you lived?
2: Yeah. That's the what?
0: You lived. I mean, that's the record to me. You're still breathing.
2: Yeah, I'm still breathing. Well, I was there with one of my girlfriends from Germany. She had a travel agency, and believe it or not, in 1991, a LTU, which is a company out of Düsseldorf, offered Los Angeles back and forth to round trip to Düsseldorf for 300 marks. You know, and that was unbelievable. I said, of course, book it right away, you know. And so we got to Los Angeles and went then on to Vegas, and we all had a good time, you know. So that's how I got I've been to Los Angeles before. I thought that's always very nice if you know what you're doing. And so I went to Sizzler with her, and then I set the record, and then the manager came and congratulated me on that. Of course, he wanted to see what I look like, and of course, I'd been generous. And while eating this, we had ordered and drank 3 bottles of wine, so he was pleased with that because that made up, you know, for the cost of the lobster tail.
0: Yes, or close anyway. Absolutely.
2: Yeah, so that was a nice memory on to L.A.
0: Yeah.
2: So L.A. is certainly a very nice town. I also like to drink orange Julius.
0: Oh, God.
2: Yeah.
0: L.A. is really not a town. It's 90 suburbs in search of a city.
2: Yeah, well, I was fortunate that a girlfriend I had then at the time that was in 1972, she had a beautiful apartment in a great apartment building on the Pacific Palisades.
0: Back when rent was cheap. Yep. Remember it well.
2: Yeah, well, I don't know how
0: it was. No, it really was. It was amazingly, it was amazingly affordable until it started to rise really at the end of the 80s. But before that, L.A. was dirt cheap comparatively.
2: Oh, really? Well, I was Pacific Palisades, it was nice. You could see the Pacific and hear it almost if you went on the porch. And I was surprised that Lana Turner was living in the same apartment building. You know, the old actress there.
0: No, that wasn't unusual. You know, in apartments, you go visit a friend and you'd look at the list and you'd see, like, Efren Zimbalist. Like, okay, well, no, I'm not going to see him. But, yeah.
2: Oh, yeah.
0: Yeah.
2: Yeah, that was 77 Sunset Strip, right, wasn't it?
0: Down the block from me, Tony Curtis, you know, so people went to the wrong building. They'd say, oh, you live near Tony Curtis. Oh, yeah, right, whatever. Everybody's got to live somewhere. So now we're going to do charts, are we?
2: Yeah, I'm trying to, but I'm not so sure if I can win anything. But just for the fun of it, I would say when that song by... This Guy's in Love with You was high on number one, that would be the week that I would like to go to.
0: Oh, hell. I don't know what week that would be. Oh, yes, I do, actually. Oh.

0: A Man Called Horse was his movie.
1: Name.
0: The name. That's the was it Richard?
1: Yep.
0: Richard? Yeah. Okay. Then that's I'm right.
1: Richard, got a last name for me?
0: Oh, Richard. What was it? I remember. Let's see, Richard. was. Maybe you could play.
1: No, really, I will not play MacArthur's Park. I have my limits.
0: Oh, no! I know that was a different. There's a different thing. It's just MacArthur's Park. Melting in the,
1: exactly.
0: Richard Harris, right?
1: Yes, very good. Okay, number three, Mrs. Robinson.
0: Oh, that was from the movie Simon and Garfunkel.
1: Yes, indeed. Number four, Yummy, Yummy, Yummy.
0: 1910 Food Company.
1: Ohio Express.
0: Ohio Express, okay.
1: Number five, The Look of Love.
0: Oh, The Look of Love.
1: And it's interesting. Same name, different song that Leslie Gore did that I really liked. And I really liked this artist, but I hated this song.
0: Oh, really?
1: Yeah.
0: Oh, The Look of Love.
1: Yeah.
0: Yeah. Well, I remember the version that you mentioned, but this was something that I don't remember right now.
1: Sergio Mendes.
0: Oh, Sergio Mendes and Brazil 66. Yeah.
1: Number six, Money Money.
0: Oh, that was Tommy James and the Shondells.
1: Yep. Number seven, Think.
0: Think, Aretha Franklin.
1: Yes. Number eight, Angel of the Morning. Oh, God, another horrible song.
0: Oh, Angel of the Morning. It was a young girl.
1: Yes. She was from the Seattle area.
0: Yeah, just called me Angel of the Morning. That was, I don't think I can remember her right now.
1: Merrily Rush, number nine.
0: Yeah, Merrily Rush.
1: Number nine, Tighten Up.
0: Tighten Up, that was Archibald and the Dwellers.
1: Of course, and number 10, Reach Out of the Darkness.
0: Reach Out of the Darkness. I wish I could reach out of the darkness right now.
1: It was on Verve, and Bill Lowry produced it.
0: Oh, yeah, I remember it, Come Out of the Darkness. But I think that was the fourth one that I don't know tonight, so I didn't win anything.
1: Yeah, Joe South produced it with Bill Lowry, but it was Friend and Lover.
0: Yeah, Friend and Lover, yeah.
1: But anyway, you did very well, and we'll talk to you next week.
0: Yeah, thank you very
1: much. Appreciate it.
0: And it was fun talking to you. Okay.
1: Always. All right, deal. We're back to Richard, and I have his record, and I've been kind, too. I hope he's still there, because I picked one that he should know from 1995. So, all right, Richard, are you still with us?
2: Yes.
1: Do you love me? Do you want to be my friend? And if you do, well, then don't be afraid to take me by the hand. That's the refrain through it several times.
2: Can you give me more?
1: It started way back in third grade. I used to sit behind Amy Lou Hayes, a pink dress, a matching bow, and a ponytail. She kissed me on the school bus, but told me not to tell. Next day, I chased her around the playground, crossed the monkey bars to the merry-go-round. Amy Lou got caught passing me a note. Before the teacher took it, I read what she wrote. Do you love me? Do you want to be my friend? And if you do, well, then don't be afraid to take me by the hand. If you want to, I think this is how love goes. Check yes or no. And that's the title.
2: It sounds, check yes or no is
1: the title.
2: The answer.
1: Yeah, that's the, so who's the artist? Okay, I'll have you hear some of it. You ready?
2: Okay, yeah.
1: All right, sure, why not?

0: I used to sit beside Emmylou Hayes.
1: Well, he's so recognizable.
2: Oh, yeah.
1: So who is it?
2: I can't think of it.
1: Oh, man, George Strait.
2: Oh.
1: And I was trying to be kind, too. So call me next week, Richard.

0: and we'll try again.
1: Okay, can I make a song request?
0: Sure, what do you want to hear?
1: Terry Jacks.
0: Oh, God. Seasons in the Sun? You wouldn't do that to
1: yeah.
0: me. Oh, my God. You hate me, Richard. Okay.
1: Mm-hmm.
0: You really like that song. We finally found the person who likes it.
1: Yeah, I do.
0: All right. All right. Well,
1: okay,
0: I'll play it, but you better be listening because I don't want to play it for no other reason. Trust me.
1: All right.
0: All right. Thanks. Appreciate it. Seasons in the Sun. I'm going to be nauseous. All right. Well, that's all right. We'll get to Dave on the North Side again. And there's room for you, too, in the waning moments, if you want, right here on Monday Night Trivia on WGN Radio.

0: All right, who are they? WGN Radio. I'm Raleigh James. That's your last bumper stumper, and you've got no time to call it in either. Let's see. You've got Naoto in Japan and Dave on the North Side, and I got to give you the answers, too. But let's see if we can quickly do Naoto before time runs out. And then otherwise, you can get the answers on Raleigh.net. So, Naoto, welcome back to WGN Radio.
1: Yeah. I'm doing very well today, and I maybe like the connection is not so great, so I probably couldn't hear like half of what you said.
0: Uh-oh. All right, I'm out of time. Let's talk next week. Call earlier.
1: Okay.
0: All right, good deal. Now, all right, what did I play? That's what you want to know. Well, I hope so anyway. Green Stamps. We open with Green Stamps by the T-Birds. What Have I Got to Cry About was Ramona King. Easy to Remember was the Rivieras. Crying Over You was the Cruisers. Mama, I Think I'm in Love was Beverly and the Del Capris. Vuviabi was the Platters. My Heart's Desire was the Fabulous Pearls. I Want to Tell You, that's the Precisions. You Found Yourself Another Fool, that's the Elgins. Dreamer from My Heart was Johnny Woodson. And Flee Away was the Calvanes. And on that note, we thank Adam for keeping us on the air and John for screening your calls. But above all, I thank you for calling. Tomorrow night, there might be a little delay after the Stanley Cup, but check in around 10:15, and let's see where we are. But we'll be on right after it right here on WGN Radio.
2: 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I'm Grant Marshall, 2020 News. Real news, real stories, real fun. Drone Patrol. New York's Rockaway Beach became a Rip Current rescue race when two swimmers started struggling in the surf just minutes after lifeguards had clocked off for the day. But before the situation could sink from serious to catastrophic, an FDNY drone operator spotted the pair from high above, deployed a flotation device, and directed rescuers straight to the scene. Looks like when the lifeguards went off duty, the drones were just punching in. Last train to Narksville. Did you know there's a secret tunnel under Southern California's Otay Mesa Freeway? The feds braying like burros over a big border bust. They say they boarded in San Diego. Midnight Express revealing the freight escape, a third of a mile-long underground drug rail line from Tijuana, ending below a fake El Chapo on the U.S. side. The tunnel shuttle scuttle coughing up more than $45 million in cartel cocaine, the feds say. Four perps now poised for the pen. That's gall, folks. Cops in Oregon aren't kidding when they call this clown Looney Tune. That's his real legal name. But little else about Mr. Tune is legit, since cops captured the cartoon criminal after Big Bad Bang Bang Back and Forth. What's Up Croc has a rap sheet from here to absurdity, and now Looney Tune's set to do another 20 years in the Goonie Bin. This imitation's the weirdest form of felony. Stay tuned. And that's what's happening. I'm Grant Marshall, 2020 News.
0: 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We started right at 10. If you don't hear yourself on it, it's because you didn't call, and I hope you'll rectify that soon. 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Dial 888-876-5593. 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

0: 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I'm Raleigh James, trying to wolf down an entire salad in 2 minutes and not succeeding. However, that's not the only challenge we got tonight because it's Monday Night Trivia. That's right, we've got a straggler from last week that I'll review in a moment. All the bumper stumpers, there's no real theme. Yeah, I've kind of given up on this because for the most part, other than Carl, nobody ever gets, and sometimes Fran, but for the most part, nobody guesses the theme. So we'll just go with songs that I really like that I haven't played on this show in at least a couple of years. That's all they have in common. All right, but I have played them at some point. I play them regularly on KJAA, so they might be known to you. We'll hope. We'll find out, I guess. Now, other than that, of course, you can have your own category, and sky is the limit on that. And that's the best way to do it. The prize, they're worthless. As you know, it takes forever to get anything. So you're doing it for the fun of it. And I am delighted. But eventually you get a certificate and things that you might like. All right. So 8888. I shouldn't have said Carl. I should have said Stan. Stan and Dearborn. So I was looking at Carl's name because he gave me three requests. It's Stan and Dearborn, who always knows the themes. All right. And he'll know the songs, too. Probably all of them tonight. In any event, let's review, shall we? And that would be The Straggler from last week. And this will retire at the end of the night tonight because we don't hold them more than a week ever. Looking at the 50 biggest cities in the United States by population, people in Detroit are most likely to do this. People in Miami are least inclined to do it. Do what? 888-876-5593. 8888-RALEIGH. So let's see what we're going to kick it off with. And of course, yes, we take your requests and try to play them during the week. And sometimes it takes a few weeks. But eventually, forget about classical opera or anything slow by Jackie Wilson. Anything else might be a go. Nick in Baltimore, welcome back to WGN Radio.
1: Hey, Raleigh.
0: How's it going?
1: I have, Victor and I were talking earlier today. And actually, a couple of hours ago.
0: Uh-huh.
1: And we found an old clip of the Milt Grant Show from Channel 5 in Washington.
0: Oh, nice.
1: And they played a tune by the cellos called Rang Tang Ding Dong.
0: I am the Japanese Sandman. All you guys get to say the good parts. All I get to say is, oh, he goes Rang Tang Ding Dong. Yes, I've heard it. Yeah,
1: so that was my trivia request or whatever.
0: Okay, the Japanese Sandman, sure. I'll be happy to do.
1: It was neat seeing that clip, though.
0: Yeah. Oh, yeah. Were they lip-syncing it? Were the cellos actually on it, lip-syncing?
1: No, they played the record.
0: Okay, so they were just dancing to it. Okay.
1: Yeah.
0: Yeah.
1: And it was funny because when they started talking in the middle, they stopped dancing.
0: Right. Well, because it's absolute silence. And then he goes, hey, all you guys get to say the good parts. Yeah. So,
1: Yeah,
0: on Apollo Records. Yeah, I left that on the dashboard of one of my Corvettes and had this little, it was not warped. It was just this little loop of a warp. You know, I had to, get another copy. But every time I think about, oh, man, I decimated that one. But, yes, several more copies since then, and I'll be happy to play it. My favorite by them is actually I Beg for Your Love.
1: So, okay.
0: Yeah, right. It's a ballad. Yeah. But, Japanese Sandman's funny, mostly because of that guy,
1: Before I go, every city had a local bandstand show, right? I mean, just about.
0: Well, most did. That's why, remember, back in the day, network television didn't give you programming all day. You had to do something else. And so, you know, they'd run old movie clips or whatever. Well, Bob Horn was probably the first, and it was movie clips that he was saddled with, that he stopped doing it. And what had happened in 1952 was he saw... He was over WIP, of course, he worked for Triangle, for FIL, but he was over at IP, and in the lobby of the IP building, there was a soda fountain, and he saw these kids, abandon their sodas and dance in the aisles of this little soda fountain, and he got the idea, why not put that on television? And he literally was the first in 1952. And after that, you know, every market had one. And yes, of course, Milt Grant, not only responsible for TB5, but then he signed on WDCA TB20. And there was all sorts of shenanigans on that. But Gene Loving in Norfolk, Dick Lamb in Norfolk, of course, by all means, the king of it, as far as I'm concerned. And of course, the movie Hairspray, loosely based on it, was... Yeah, I want to say Corny Collins. That's from Hairspray, of course. But our buddy in Baltimore, who was just terrific. And why can't I? You probably think of his name before I do.
1: Buddy Dean.
0: Yes, Buddy Dean. Yes, from Hot Springs, Arkansas. Yeah, and he was just terrific. But when ABC decided they wanted to do one of these shows, you know, you would say, well, it's natural they'll do it in New York. No, they wouldn't do it in New York because of the unions. It was far too expensive a show to do there. So they were up and down the Eastern Seaboard working at, you know, in Miami. It was a guy named Bill Wilder, much later Rick Shaw, but Bill Wilder originally. And virtually every market, like you say, had them, you know, Lloyd Thaxton and on and on. And, they settled on Philadelphia. It was close to New York, but it was because Annenberg owned it, and Annenberg also happened to own TV Guide. So it made sense. Yeah, exactly. But they took one look at poor Bob Horn and his sidekick Lee and said, nah. And so that's why they set him up, and that's why the young announcer from FIL Radio, Dick Clark, was put in his place.
1: That's a terrible story.
0: Oh, it is a terrible story, and it damn near killed Bob Horn. But after Bob Horn left town, you know, he went to Houston. He was a radio time salesman for McClendon for a while, and then he's the first guy to ever do Midnight Madness sales. So he was creative in a lot of ways, but sadly died penniless, and it was Jerry Blavitt who paid for his funeral. So yeah, stuff happens. But yes, he was the originator. And one of the very few people who was able to move from the pop standards of 52 to the rock and roll of 56 without losing any credibility. I mean, the kids knew he loved the stuff, and he did. He's a former musician. So yeah, absolutely. But yeah, Milt Grant was great.
1: You know, and Milt Grant wound up, he was on the radio as well.
0: Yeah, oh yeah. And like I say, he put DCA in. He took a flyer on all sorts of things, a couple Barry Richard shows and all sorts of things that he did. So, yeah, unfortunately, he, of course, was responsible for the overinflated UHF prices and the ultimate fall of that, which is not a pretty picture. But for a while, he was on top of the world.
1: Yeah, you know... Yeah, because, it was Grant Broadcasting.
0: Yeah, of course. And, you know, they say so overpaid for Dallas and Houston, it was unconscionable, you know, that you knew they were going to go belly up. But, man, I'll tell you, independent TV wars in the mid-'80s, you betcha that was a very big thing. Mallright got into the action and some others. We still have the poster in our bathroom from independent TV. So, yes, absolutely. All right. So we will play your cellos probably tomorrow night.
1: Okay. All right. Thanks a lot.
0: Thanks for calling. Appreciate it. All right. So fun stuff. 888-876-5593. Billy Bob in Bourbonnais. All right, Billy Bob. Welcome back to WGN Radio.
2: Hey, 99th time caller. Well, approaching the 100. I'm 100.
0: Yes, no, I know you were. I figured it was 99. So what are you going to do for the big 100 finale? I mean, I assume the countdown stops then.
2: Well, I'm going to obsess about it till then. No, I don't know. I'm what do you call it, obsessed. I got to say it every time or I'll jinx myself.
0: Oh, okay, a little OCD going on.
2: Your question, I think I had to guess it with that one.
0: Oh, you do you? All right. Oh, man, I better get the bug spray in here. All of a sudden, I'm seeing the no-see-ums as I speak. So I'll give you the question.
2: They got them here in Illinois, too.
0: Oh, they got them everywhere. But for some reason, they love me. So looking at the 50 biggest United States cities by population, not area, people in Detroit are most likely to do this. People in Miami are least likely to do it. Do what?
2: Oh, I misunderstood. I thought what they had, I thought it was they had the worst water system.
0: Oh, no. It's something the population does.
2: Bad water there. Yeah, okay. I misunderstood you then. Sorry.
0: All right.
2: Then I'd like one request before I get my... I'm going to stick with 5x5 because I did swimmingly well there last week, so I'm going to stick with that.
0: All right, well, hang on a minute. Don't go away. We'll find out your request and more. I'm going for the bug spray. Be back in moments right here on WGN Radio.

0: That's my favorite part. WGN Radio. I'm Raleigh James. It's Monday Night Trivia. So who are they? They're from Los Angeles, but that was released on King in 1961. They were an interracial trio. So who are they? All right. That's our first bumper stumper. And we're talking with Billy Bob and Bourbon A. And I believe Billy Bob, before he got to his 5x5, was going to plea for requests. Is that correct?
1: Yes, ma'am.
0: All right. So this is in addition to Jan Garber and his orchestra, Benny Davis vocal doing Babyface. What else would you like?
1: Oh, this one was The Monkees.
0: Oh, God.
1: With Look Out, Here Comes Tomorrow with Davy Jones, the late Davy Jones on the lead vocals.
0: Okay. All right.
1: And then was that song that just played, was that The Swinging Medallions?
0: Oh, no.
1: I'm wrong there, too. I guess I'll have to take the quiz.
0: All right. You ready?
1: Okay. Fire away.
0: What city was the show Golden Girls set?
1: Oh, I think Miami, Florida.
0: Yep, absolutely, Miami it is. How do you find out the age of a tree?
1: You count its rings.
0: Absolutely. Who wrote the Harry Potter series?
1: Oh, boy. That's a lady.
0: Okay.
1: Jane some Rowling, J.K. Rowling, or say Rowling or something?
0: J.K. Rowling, I'll take it. By the way, remember, it's 5x5. You have to do them in 5 seconds, and you just made it under the bell, but I am going to be more stringent about that in the future. All right, you just have to get one more, and you got two shots at it. Who played Dirty Harry?
1: Well, Clint Eastwood.
0: All right, you're a winner. Hang on, don't go away.
1: Have a good evening.
0: You too. So there's a 99th caller, a 99th time caller, Billy Bob in Bourbon A. So 888-876-5593. Victor's in Silver Spring. How's it going, Victor?
2: Oh, I'm doing okay. Enjoyed hearing Nick.
0: Yeah.
2: Anyway, I think I have a trivia for you.
0: Okay.
2: When Dialing for Dollars calls, what do you have to know?
0: The count and the amount.
2: Yeah. Jeez.
0: Yeah.
2: I remember it looked like they tore the phone book into little pieces.
0: Yep.
2: And
0: five from the bottom and $236. Yes, right. And we're calling out now. Yeah, and they'd have a phone right there that they'd dial up.
2: I don't think I saw anyone know it.
0: Oh, I saw somebody know it, but my favorite thing was I'd collect the phone numbers, the direct dials, so I could call while they were on the air. And watching them look at the phone ring was my favorite thing. Didn't happen that often, but a couple times I got people.
2: Yeah. Now, when Channel 20 came on, they had their own dance party with Kirby Scott.
0: Wingding, 1966.
2: Yeah, Wingding.
0: Yep, 1966.
2: And then when he left, and Jack Alex.
0: Right. Yes, absolutely.
2: He was this jockey on WPGC at the time.
0: Yeah, better known for decimating WCBM with Last Resort broadcasters.
2: Yeah.
0: But, you know, Kirby went back to Baltimore after that, and he was on Channel 11, WBAL. And remember, it was Friday at 5 p.m., and I remember this look, Baby Cakes, it's the grooviest. I'm like, give me a break. But
2: He had a thing about twins.
0: Hang on a minute. Don't go away. Stay where you are. And we'll pick it up after the news right here and get back to your calls. And we will not spend too much time on this because I know people complain. They want Monday Night Trivia, and I'm ready on WGN Radio.

0: WGN Radio. I'm Raleigh James, and it's Monday Night Trivia. So who was that? Yeah, 1967. It was on Amy, and a female vocalist. She was actually from the Bay Area. She was in the Fairlanes in the late 50s, if you remember them. A little doo-wop action there, and also in Mark James' group, but doubtful you'd know that. But you might remember writing this letter by the Fairlanes in 1959. Now, hopefully you remember what I just played. We'll find out. So, we're talking to Victor, and Victor, I'm going to ask you to do me. Call me tomorrow night so we can talk more about Kirby and all this stuff, and we don't have to interrupt Monday Night Trivia.
1: Okay, well, I'll try the trivia.
0: Okay. What do you think?
1: How about Top 40, 1963? Let's see how good my memory is.
0: Oh, okay. Let's pull out the charts. All right. I love doing this. I loved it. 1963 was a fine year, probably the last fine years. All right, so we'll do This Week in 1963?
1: Yes.
0: Okay, here we go.
1: See how good my memory is.
0: Oh, you'll know them all. Number one, It's My Party.
1: Leslie Gore.
0: Number two, Sukiyaki.
1: I can't pronounce the Japanese singer. I can't pronounce the Japanese singer.
0: Sakamoto. Yeah. Interesting guy all the way around. And, of course, it wasn't about Sukiyaki. It's just the people at Capitol couldn't actually pronounce the title of the song. But in any event, we'll just leave that there. Number three, Dadu Ron Ron.
1: The Crystals?
0: Yes, absolutely, on Phyllis. Number four, I Love You Because, was a pop standard singer from Philadelphia.
1: Don't know that one.
0: Al Martino.
1: Okay.
0: Number five, You Can't Sit Down, the vocal version, obviously.
1: The Dobells?
0: Good enough. Dovell's good enough. Number six, Two Faces Have I.
1: Lou Crispy.
0: Yep. Number seven, If You Want to Be Happy.
1: Jimmy Soul.
0: Absolutely right. Number eight, Still, country artist, male. Oh. Though you broke my heart, still, though we're far apart, I love you still. I'd rather you move a little bit, but that's just me.
1: I know it was a country singer.
0: Yes, absolutely. Wrote a lot of stuff. Despicable individual, but yes.
1: Can't think of it.
0: Bill Anderson.
1: Okay.
0: Okay, if you get the next two, I'll count it. But if you don't, okay. Those Lazy, Hazy, Crazy Days of Summer?
1: That would be Nat King Cole, I think.
0: And number 10, Surfing USA.
1: The Beach Boys.
0: All right, good enough. Hang on, don't go away. All right, so not giving points against him for not knowing Kyu Sakamoto. Although it's a fascinating story, what happened to that guy? He was on that JAL flight that lost steering ability. Yeah, it was not good. All right, 888-876-5593, and I have a question. And you can answer it if you want. If not, it is revealed at the end of tonight because it's a straggler from last week. Looking at the 50 biggest, by population, United States cities, people in Detroit are most likely to do this. People in Miami are least likely to do this. Do what? All right, so there's your question, but if you don't like it, have your own category. Everybody knows something about something. Ruth is in Gurnee, wants movie trivia with My Foolish Heart. Welcome to WGN Radio.
2: Hey, I never get to ask a request for a song, so I'd like to request something because I only have 20 seconds.
0: Well, then what is it?
2: Patsy Cline, did she do Love Letters?
0: Not that I know of, but I can see if it's an album cut somewhere. Certainly not as a 45.
2: Okay, if you can find a female singer, and if it's Patsy Cline.
0: Probably Keddie Lester.
2: Well, I'm hoping it's Patsy Cline, because I wanted to do Crazy with the same time. Okay, so I'm going to do this real fast. I'm trying to find my Bicentennial Martha Washington costume. Kathy Stone has it from 50 years ago, and I went for the Sequest deal. I'll call back and do my trivia next week, okay?
0: All right. Thanks. Appreciate it.
2: All right. Thank you.
0: All right. So, good deal. There you have it. Yeah, I'm pretty sure. I can't think of a Patsy Cline doing Love Letters, but absolutely Keddie Lester. But we'll see where we go with that. I'll certainly look it up. Lisa is in Dundee. Welcome back to WGN Radio. How are you?
3: I'm good. How are you?
0: All right. How you feeling?
3: I'm okay.
0: Excellent.
3: I'm sorry you're getting bit up by those bugs.
0: Oh, God, I know. And then,
3: you know, it's only the females that bite.
0: Yes, I do know that. And that's true with mosquitoes, too.
3: Right.
0: Yeah, no, I know that. I don't know why or what, but we've discovered we think there's something else wrong with this location. And I'm keeping my fingers crossed that it's not what we think. Because in 2002, we moved to a house that turned out to have toxic mold. And it was, you know, on 5 acres in a pricey part of Philadelphia. So it wasn't a bad house, but it had toxic mold. Anyway, I stopped walking. And
3: yeah, I remember that.
0: Yeah, right. Well, it started with my left knee having just a weird kind of pain. And for the last few weeks, I've had that, and I've thought,
3: uh-oh.
0: Oh, yeah, right, exactly. And now, suddenly, other joints are starting to cramp up, you know, my thumb joints and all that, and I'm like, please, dear God. So the first thing that I'm planning to do, as I speak, my elbow joint is aching, you know, exactly what I felt before, which is what's worrying me. But what I'm planning to do is find a real honkin' air filter that does mold spores and things like that, and do that, even though they're pricey, before I actually commit to, oh, my God. God will be moving again, because I just can't.
3: Oh, no. And, you know, the internet says that they like the moist, you know,
0: well,
3: around water and things like that, but it doesn't sound like...
0: Well, okay, so let me mention this. So when we got back from Globe, I was feeling actually a little better in Globe, which is part of what worries me too, but in any event, got back here and made an interesting discovery. The water in the bathrooms is terrific, just absolutely hot as can be. The water in the kitchen and laundry room only gets lukewarm. It's the same water heater. Where's the water going?
3: Oh.
0: Yeah.
3: So there might be a leak or
0: there
3: something.
0: God knows.
3: Oh.
0: Yeah. Yeah. So that's my story.
3: And they
0: and
3: like
0: stuck
3: the light,
0: it.
3: Too.
0: Oh, yeah.
3: That's what, you know, have you tried one of those? I don't know the brand or anything, but I see it advertised on TV. It's like a little bug thing, and you plug it into the... to the socket,
0: oh, yeah.
3: And then
0: yep.
3: You just change the screen.
0: Yep. Doesn't seem to make a damn bit of difference.
3: No, they don't go towards it.
0: Nah. But, wow. Hey, we'll keep it up. And so far, as long as I remember to swath myself in the bug stuff, I actually have
3: right.
0: been doing okay with that. And if that's the only problem, I'll live with it. But I got to get down to what's going on with the joint pain.
3: Yes, for sure.
0: Yeah. Yeah.
3: Oh,
0: so,
3: boy.
0: Yeah, that's this week's adventure, looking up air filters. Yeah.
3: Oh, gosh. Well, so, I'm going to take a couple guesses
0: oh, good.
3: On your straggler.
0: Good.
3: Is it voting?
0: Nope.
3: Visiting a pawn shop?
0: Nope.
3: Unemployment?
0: Nope.
3: Or working in a factory?
0: Nope.
3: No. Okay.
0: Those are all wonderful guesses, though. And thank you for the trivia for the 5x5s. Couldn't do it without you.
3: Oh, well, listen, Billy Bob's winning because those are Laura's questions.
0: I'm a little
3: harder on my end, but I'm going to soften
0: bit. That's quite all right. Whatever you know, floats your boat will be absolutely fine with me. No complaints here.
3: We work so well together, but yeah, it's it's so funny, and you've said this before, what people know and what they don't know.
0: Oh, absolutely.
3: You know, this one lady, I don't know what her name is, but she said she's never heard of Thomas Alva Edison.
0: Right, right.
3: But yet she knew Bobby Christina Brown or whatever was Whitney Houston's daughter.
0: Uh-huh.
3: So that just... shocked me.
0: Well, it's a little more, yeah, literally, no pun intended with Thomas Edison,
3: yeah, yeah.
0: But it's a little more recent with Bobby Brown. Edison's been gone a while.
3: Right.
0: You know.
3: That's true.
0: Yeah. So,
3: but,
0: yeah, I know.
3: Well, anyway.
0: I know. It's it is that that way. I remember when I was having to take Latin first time in high school, and I had never heard the word eloquent. And I remember the teacher said, how can you know non-corporeal and not know, you know, eloquent? Well, I know non-corporeal because of the Rosicrucians and the Self-Realization Fellowship. And so,
3: oh,
0: yeah.
3: Boy.
0: Yeah, right, exactly. He didn't further the conversation after that, but I'll never forget it. I must have been, you know, 14 years old, and eloquent
3: wow.
0: had just, no one ever said that. But, boy, I knew non-corporeal
3: no.
0: very well.
3: Yeah. That's funny.
0: Yeah. So you never
3: know. Well, maybe I could have a Seinfeld trivia.
0: Ooh, all right. Well, let's see here. It's actually one of Laura's questions, so you've probably seen it, so we shouldn't ask that.
3: Yeah, maybe you better not.
0: Okay, so we'll ask something else about Seinfeld. Wasn't ready to do this, but I can be ready to do this right away, thanks to a fun trivia. And this claims it's an average quiz. Yeah, well, we'll see. let's see. Whose off-the-cuff remark gave Larry David the inspiration to kill George Costanza's fiancée, Susan?
3: You mean one of the characters?
0: Or
3: one of the actors?
0: It would have been an actor. Yeah, a player.
3: A character.
0: Yeah.
3: Whose off the cuff remark?
0: Yeah, and we got to probably talk about George Costanza's fiance.
3: I'm Susan.
0: Yes, absolutely right. Right.
3: Right.
0: And so and the problem, I'll tell you what it was. The person who played the role was not well liked by the cast. And they didn't like her, and they were having a late night meal at a local diner, and in a joking manner, one of the cast members mentioned maybe they should just kill her off. And so Larry David,
3: I'm going to take a guess, because it's got to be one of four, right?
0: Hell if I know.
3: Oh, I'll just say Kramer, Richards, Michael Richards.
0: Julia Louis-Dreyfus.
3: Oh.
0: Yeah, and so Larry David was struck with inspiration to kill Susan in a manner that was more funny than sad. So death...
3: Oh, yeah, it was great episode.
0: Would be known as the single coolest moment in the history of television. So the actress was Heidi Swedberg.
3: Mm-hmm.
0: And I got to look her
3: up. I was just watching, the other day I was watching Kindergarten Cop, and she's in it. And I thought, boy, she looks familiar to me. I wonder who that is.
0: And now you know.
3: I couldn't quite place her because it was a while ago.
0: I wonder why they didn't like her.
3: Well, I don't know.
0: Yeah.
3: Well, she did burn down the, somebody's cabin, and, she was...
0: Okay, I just looked
3: in the show, anyway.
0: Yeah, no, they didn't dislike her as a person. They struggled significantly to work with her due to misaligned comedic timing and acting styles.
3: Oh.
0: Because the main cast rhythm was so fast-paced, they found it incredibly difficult to play off her. She was more understated and deadpan.
3: Yeah, yeah.
0: Well,
3: I don't know. I thought she worked real well on that show. They can't all be
0: the
3: four characters, you
0: right,
3: know?
0: Right. And so, but I guess they felt it was a lack of chemistry.
3: Huh.
0: And Jason Alexander was interviewed, and he thought the whole thing was very unfair to her.
3: Yeah.
0: So, who knows? But there you go. Now you know.
3: All right.
0: Okay, good. Okay,
3: well,
0: fine.
3: Well, you have a good week. Make sure you wear something with long sleeves.
0: Oh, I am. I'm wearing my Prodigy sweatshirt. That ages me. All right, thanks. Appreciate it. Yes, absolutely. Remember when that came out? Right. Sears paid for it. And they canceled the catalog? Yeah, I know. I'll digress. Go on with that a lot. We'll pick it up right after this on WGN Radio. Do, do, do.

0: 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I'm Raleigh James. Yeah, one of my favorite songs, and John heard me playing it the other day, and, you know, he said, who did that originally? So I said, you know, it's the 30s, for God's sakes, like Bing Crosby or something. So I looked it up, and it was Rodgers and Hart. And so, meanwhile, John makes the mistake of going to Google. Don't ever listen to their AI, especially not when it has anything to do with... you know, with doo-wop or obscure R&B oldies, Clueless. So anyway, he looks it up and he said, oh, the Flamingos did it. And I said, they did? Now, I was fascinated by this. I, at the time, didn't know that he was looking at Google AI. I thought this was a more legitimate source because he comes in, oh, yes, with authority that the Flamingos did it. So I start to look this up. I probably invested 2 hours that I'll never get back of my life trying to find it and couldn't, absolutely could not. And then I said, now, who exactly told you? He said, oh, no, I got it from Google AI. So if the Flamingos ever did it, I don't know. And it's interesting, you can go to, of course, Secondhand Songs, but they won't tell you about this group either. But if you know, you know, and they were, I thought they were a great little group. It was 1960, and it was on Co-Ed. So it was a flip side. It was not an A side. And the group was from Englewood, New Jersey. And so who are they? 888-876-5593-8888-Raleigh. All right, so we'll move on over to Barry in New Hampshire. Welcome back to WGN Radio. How are you, Barry?
1: Hey, Raleigh.
0: All right, so we're talking Beatles, are we?
1: We're back to them, yep.
0: All right.
1: Now, would the hold of it be that they sell more American cars, GM cars?
0: They may, but that's not it.
1: Okay.
0: I would assume. I hope they do. God knows. All right. So, as you probably know, in 1969, the Beatles planned to make a live-action film adaptation of Lord of the Rings. And so they approached Stanley Kubrick, the director, who absolutely said no. So then they went to the author, J.R.R. Tolkien, who unambiguously said no. But he had a different reason. Stanley Kubrick didn't want to do it because he said those books are unfilmable. Well, it turns out not to be right. But why did Tolkien say absolutely not?
1: Wow. I don't know.
0: He was a traditionalist who disliked pop music, and he was very annoyed by the Beatles, who practiced in a garage near his home from time to time, and other rock bands as well. And he, I'm not dealing with these people. And that was it.
1: Oh, wow.
0: Yeah.
1: Did not know.
0: Now you do. All right, thanks. Appreciate it. So,
1: nice talk to you.
0: There you have it. And we have 2 more hours of Monday Night Trivia. We're going to get to Cindy, who's got some guesses, and Shane wants MASH TV. He's driving. I don't know where we're going, but I'm guessing maybe Milwaukee or somewhere Wisconsin. We'll find out. Alex in Round Lake wants American Lit, and Andy in L.A., more New York radio in the 60s. All that coming up next hour on WGN Radio.

0: 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I'm Raleigh James. Well, I loved it anyway. It was on V-Tone in 1960, so there's obviously a Philadelphia connection. But who are they? And there's no reason for you to know unless you know. Like Stan, I know, knows. But maybe you do too. So 888-876-5593. But this is one of the moments when we have absolutely no lines available. So wait for somebody to hang up, and then you will immediately get in there if you dial fast enough. Let's see. Cindy in Chicago is going to take some guesses. So I guess it's only appropriate that I give you the question again. This will be revealed at the end of the show next hour. Looking at the 50 biggest U.S. cities by population, people in Detroit are most likely to do this. People in Miami are least likely to do it. Do what? All right, that's my question. If you don't know my bumper stumpers, you have no idea about my question, you can have your own category. Sky's the limit on that, as we will prove. We've got Shane, who's driving along, wants his MASH trivia. We've got Alex in Round Lake, who wants his American literature. We've got Andy in Los Angeles. Yeah, radio in the 1960s in New York. I'm ready for that. And Bob in Willowbrook's got some guesses for me. And Don in Beloit wants his World War II planes. I'm running out of them. All right, so Cindy in Chicago, welcome back to WGN Radio.
1: Okay, and then I wanted Miss Fisher trivia, too, but my guess is that it's ice skating or winter sport.
0: Nope.
1: Really? I thought I was in league with the devil.
0: Well, I don't know about the devil, but you're wrong. He could be wrong, too, if he would agree with you, but I don't know. That's the deal. Let's see. You want Miss Fisher trivia. All right. So I want to know is what was her signature weapon?
1: A gun and the knife in her.
0: No. We want to know about the gun. What was it?
1: Oh, what kind of gun?
0: Yeah.
1: Oh, I don't know anything about gun.
0: And it was interesting because the actual model wasn't introduced until 1950. But nonetheless, it was a Smith & Wesson Chief Special.
1: Oh, okay. I'm
0: all right. Well, there's always next week.
1: Okay,
0: thanks. Appreciate it. So 888-876-5593, 8888-Raleigh. And Andy is in Los Angeles. How's it going, Andy?
2: All right, how are you?
0: All right, so we're going to stick with New York radio. We won't run out of stuff there, okay. I am sure. So, speaking of which, okay. Of course, we're going to talk about Morning Drive in the 60s, and we all know that Joe O'Brien was on WMCA, and HOA right. was on WABC, and gambling was on right. WOR. Who was on right. WNEW-FM? AM, WNEW-AM, which was the other 1130 AM, big gun in town.
2: WNEW... I think it was Gene Clayton.
0: And?
2: Either Finch or Ray
0: Yeah, Rayburn. Absolutely. Clayton and Finch, yeah, until... absolutely. And did you ever listen?
2: You know what? When my mother was home, I listened. When my mother was there, I listened.
0: You know, I was a sucker for these MOR morning men, and I just thought they were hilarious.
3: 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With Klavan and Finch, only on WNEW in New York.
4: Oh, hello there. I'm Dee Finch. You know Klavan and Finch? 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Saturdays we start at 8. Oh, here comes my partner now. Say, son of a gun, he got a little dog with him. Hi, Gene. Hey, that's a beautiful little dog, huh?
5: Yeah, I got it for my wife.
4: Great! How'd you ever make a trade like that?
0: Yeah, I love it. So there you have it. Yes, indeed.
2: Yeah. NBC, I'm trying to think who was on NBC in the morning, WNBC. Was it Bill Cullen?
0: Well, it depends on the
2: and
0: years.
2: Bob Smith was on, too, for
0: It depends on the years there, because it wasn't anybody throughout the year. So I'm trying to think of who would be first on that. You know, they also went through a number of format shifts as well.
2: Yeah.
0: So Gene Rayburn and Bill Mazur. Yeah. And Ted Brown.
2: Right.
0: And
2: Brad Crandall? Did you ever hear Brad Crandall?
0: No, the one that surprised me in 1966, Joe Pyne.
2: Yeah.
0: So, you know, but that, I didn't want to use them because it was like format du jour.
2: Yeah, it's hard. Yeah. And they could never get it together. I don't know why. They had the whole network behind them.
0: Yeah.
2: I mean,
0: Some stations are just cursed. CAU and Philly was.
2: But that's a good signal, right? Isn't that?
0: Oh yeah,
2: isn't that a good signal?
0: Yeah, absolute Clear Channel. They in the breakup of the Clears in the 80s, they allowed a station in Window Rock, Arizona, owned by the Navajos. But before that, that 660 was absolutely a 1A Clear. It still is technically.
2: Yeah.
0: So yeah, it was a beautiful signal. But just like PHT in Philadelphia, 50,000 watts, 1210. They never ever really could get much of a stranglehold on that market. So, yeah, it happens.
2: Really?
0: Yeah. Yeah. So, yeah, but when I was thinking about it, I thought about NBC. I thought, no, there's too many damn choices. Let's go with something that's a little easier here. So, yes.
2: Yeah, absolutely. Well, I remember, we had a thing of changing radio stations. Whoever was in the kitchen, we changed it to the other one.
0: Oh, of course. So, of course, yes.
2: She put an EW and I put on MCA or WAPC.
0: Yeah, of course, because you wanted the music. You know, you didn't,
2: right.
0: And that was lost to so many teens because those MOR guys were just hilarious. But, no one wanted to sit through the music. So I get that.
2: Yeah.
0: All right.
2: Someone was good. Ted Brown was very good, too.
0: Oh, of course. Of course.
2: Yeah,
0: no, I mean, most
2: have some good people.
0: Most of these guys. And Ted Brown was there in the 50s and the 60s. And he was wonderful.
2: Mm-hmm.
0: He also did early afternoons for a while. So not just mornings. And
2: then, he moved around when he came back. He did. He usually did the mornings.
0: Right. Exactly. Originally in the 50s. Right. Yeah. And then remember when Bill Mazur came in, it was a sports talk show in Morning Drive. I know. They tried. Oh, they tried.
2: Did you know that? This is a little trivia for you. Do you know that? You probably do. That Ted Brown substituted for a very famous TV star when he got sick.
0: Oh, really? No, who? For who?
2: Buffalo Bob Smith.
0: Makes sense.
2: He was his brother when he got a heart attack or something. So he came in, it was Bison Bill, I think, or something
0: like that. Yeah, it was Bison Bill, No, he had a heart attack. That was like the 50s.
2: Yeah, yeah.
0: But I think at the time, Ted Brown was at NEW. And that's why that was interesting, because, of course, the Buffalo Bob show, that was NBC. So he went on a secret mission for the U.S. government is what they...
2: Oh, I got one other piece for you. Howdy Doody. Do you used to watch it?
0: No.
2: When it was new?
0: No, I didn't watch any of the kids'
2: shows. Oh, you didn't watch TV, that's right. But he had an old face. Originally, the puppeteer made a completely different face.
0: Uh-huh.
2: And it was a horrendous face. It was really scary. So they had to send him in for a face job. This was in the early 50s.
0: Oh, that's
2: funny. And they gave him a new head.
0: That's funny.
2: I have an old picture of that. Maybe I'll send this to you. It's really weird looking.
0: I think I have seen it, and I think that it was Buffalo Bob that caused the change because he called it grotesque. I don't know. The puppeteer was Frank Paris. I don't know how Frank Paris related that. I know that his job was to destroy it, but I think that he walked off the show, but I don't think it was over the face.
2: I
0: think it was the royalties.
2: Yes, I think you're right.
0: Yeah.
2: Oh, that was interesting.
0: And it's one of those weird things. And until one of my moves, I had a couple of original Howie Doody marionettes in closets. And I moved it so many times, so I'm throwing these out. And now I'm like, damn.
2: That always happens, right?
0: Yeah, always, absolutely. Now I know, but I've kind of run out of things. So,
2: There's always these horror stories. One of those made me give away all my comic books.
0: Oh, no.
2: I had about 100 Superman comic books when I was in the 50s.
0: Golden Age? Oh, no. Oh, no.
2: Yeah, I had all of them.
0: Some of that could have bought you a house. Oh,
2: I know.
0: Oh, my God. Oh, dear. Horrible thing was kids would go off to college and their parents would take their comics and their 45s to the swap meets. Which, of course, was great for me. That's how I got all the Yellow Atlantics.
2: Yeah.
0: But
2: My son goes to swap meets now to get the Game Boy stuff.
0: Yeah, right, exactly.
2: His parents are getting rid of it. He does that now.
0: Right, right. But, man, come September, they're going off to college. Man, it's a treasure trove.
2: I know.
0: Well, your condolences on your comics.
2: It costs me a lot.
0: Yes.
2: Yeah, I know.
0: All right, thanks.
2: Okay. All right, well, I'm glad to talk to you. I'll talk to you next week.
0: Appreciate it. Yes.
2: Have a good week.
0: You too. Same thing happened to John, and he collects comics. I don't know, he's got well over 20,000. But he went off to school, and his mother gave away his comics. Just no. You know, there's a certain hell for that. And, yeah, I don't know what it's like on those afterlife reunions, but I'd have a thing or two to say. All right, so, yeah. We'll get to Alex in Round Lake and his American literature question, and Shane and his MASH question. Keep driving, Shane. Bob is going to take some guesses. So we'll get Bob's guesses coming up next, and then Don and Beloit. I don't know, World War II planes, got to find some coming up on WGN Radio.

0: WGN Radio, I'm Raleigh James. So who is that? Yeah, it's a female in a group. And Billy Butler was actually in that group. I think that record would have done better, but it was on Columbia. And they were not known for promoting R&B in 1964, or really any other time. But still, it was a fine record. 888-876-5593-8888. Raleigh, Alex in Round Lake. How's it going, Alex?
1: Hi, how are you doing?
0: I can't complain. You're ready for your literature question?
1: I am.
0: All right. In 1958, in Monterey, California, the town officially changed the name of a street from Ocean View Avenue to honor the author and the 1945 novel set there. What's the street name? It's the same as the novel.
1: Cannery Row.
0: Absolutely right. And it's never been the same. It's done a lot for tourism and not too much for the cannery industry. However, that's gone, and they've got a nice museum. So, yes, you're absolutely right. John Steinbeck, Cannery Row.
1: Mm.
0: All right.
1: Well, thank you, Raleigh.
0: All right, hang on. Don't go away. All right, so, yes, absolutely, Cannery Row. That's exactly it. And it's a real tourist haven now. And it was, sardine canning. Bob in Willowbrook's got some guesses for me. So, Bob, what do you think?
2: Good evening, Raleigh. You know, if I had worked as hard when I was at school as I do on your stragglers, I would have graduated with a 4.0.
0: Yeah, in absolutely useless information, just like this.
2: Yeah. Okay, here we go. The people in Detroit, what do they do the most? Go to church.
0: Nope.
2: Buy life insurance.
0: Nope.
2: Own a second car.
0: Nope.
2: Own a new car.
0: Nope.
2: Hmm. Order pizza for delivery.
0: Nope.
2: Own a garage.
0: Nope.
2: Okay. That's it.
0: Nice choices.
2: See you in 2 weeks.
0: All right. Thanks. Appreciate it. All right, so I will reveal this in the next hour, actually, because this is a straggler from last week, so it doesn't go beyond this show. You will know, and it's interesting. Now, I think the only clue I can give you on this question is when I say looking at the 50 big U.S. cities by population. Excuse me. I know I could have hit the cough button, but after all. All right. So the deal, that would have caused me to move some muscles, which I'm not inclined to do right now. So here is the deal. Maybe if we decided to organize the cities by something other than population, the top 50 might, number one might ace out Detroit. I don't know. But based on population, Detroit is number one and Miami is number last. So what is it? 888-876-5593. Shane is driving, and right after the news, we're going to find out where he is, coming up on WGN Radio.

0: was great.
1: So come on, you ding-dong, darling, baby, all of me.
2: WGN Radio. I'm Raleigh James. Yeah, I haven't played it in a couple of years, but I know I played it a lot, so you should know. Yeah, On Federal. Right. Didn't sound at all like their hits later, but man, I thought it was one of their best periods, that and what they did in the mid-60s. So, 888-876-5593. Shane is driving. All right, Shane, where are we going?
3: How you doing tonight, Raleigh?
2: All right, how about
3: I'm good. I'm actually sitting in the Milwaukee terminal. I'll be heading out to Tomah, Wisconsin.
2: Okay. All right. Well, how's the evening weather?
3: So far, it's been dry. It was off and on rain in Illinois, but once I get into Wisconsin, it's dry.
2: Good. Good. So that should be smooth sailing. I'm sure I'll enjoy the ride. Thank you for taking me. All right.
3: Oh, you're welcome.
2: Now, we want MASH, of course.
3: Yeah.
2: What was Hawkeye's tent called?
3: Good Lord, I know. The swamp.
2: Yes, absolutely right. The swamp. You're 100% right.
3: I didn't think about it.
2: Very good. Excellent. All right, hang on and happy driving. Don't go away. All right, so that's wonderful. Yeah, the swamp. Indeed it was. So let's make sure we don't lose them. We haven't. Fran in Austin, bet she knew who that was. All right, Fran.
4: I hear that part
5: of it. Oh, yeah, that was the Platters.
2: Yes, it was On Federal.
5: Yeah, I remember that because I was surprised a couple of years ago when you played that and said it was the Platters, because I always think of all the stuff I don't like. All that.
2: Yeah, well, that was 1954. And
5: oh, wow.
2: Of course, you know, their manager, Buck Ram, wasn't getting arrested with that stuff. You know, Sid Nathan was putting it out of Cincinnati, and it was going nowhere. So that's where he got the idea for the pop standards. And I'm with you. You know, I do not want to hear Only You and, you know, My Prayer and all those. But those were the big sellers. Now, as far as I'm concerned, they vindicated themselves again in the mid-60s on Music Whore when they did things like I Love You 1,000 Times and With This Ring and all that. I thought that was good stuff.
5: Oh, yeah. Oh, I love that.
2: Yeah.
5: Especially With This Ring.
2: I
5: love that song.
2: Right. So they came back from ruin. But, of course, you know, Buck laughed all the way to the bank. And, of course, we've told the story many times about how the, you know, Mercury did not want to sign him, wouldn't sign him, but they couldn't get the Penguins any other way. And, of course, the Penguins never had another hit. So worked out.
5: Of course.
2: Yeah. Yeah. Worked out fine for Buck.
5: What I can't figure out is when they sing Only You, it's can to make. Like, okay, Only You can make, and I'm like, okay, where are they getting that?
2: Oh, I know. Well, there's a lot of that stuff on Gene Chandler, Bless Our Love, and Forgive Our Temptation. For the longest time, I wanted to understand temptation. You know,
5: I know. I've heard. I'll say, Agent Double Old Soul, he says, I've got a reputation.
2: Yeah, right, reputation.
5: But I can sort of understand
2: that. Absolutely. Yeah. And at least they didn't make up words entirely. You know, like the medallion. You know, Vernon Green should rot in hell for sweet words of pismatology. What the hell does that mean?
5: I do not know.
2: And the puppetudes of love. I heard him actually explain that once.
5: I've always wondered what that is.
2: Well,
5: yes.
2: He said it was like a puppet on a string, that they're being controlled. The puppetudes of love. I said, well, at least it has an explanation.
5: Oh, okay.
2: Yeah.
5: I like to make up words every now and then, so what the hell?
2: Well, yes, confused people for decades, so what can I tell you?
5: Of course, people don't understand the words I use a lot of times anyway, so... You know, it's like, I can't believe it. So I'll say something. What?
2: Yeah, exactly. So, yes.
5: Okay.
2: Well, all right. Well, hang on. We'll confirm that address. Don't go away. All right. So, absolutely. Vuviavi. Yeah. And that's Zola Taylor doing the female voices. And a good job of it, too. All right. Karen in Chicago recognized a bumper. So, all right, Karen, what did you know?
6: No, I was wrong.
2: What did you think?
6: I thought...
0: Yeah, the last bumper I was wrong.
2: Oh.
0: But that's okay. I'd like to take a crack at the trivia question.
2: Oh, good. All right. So looking at the 50 biggest cities by population, people in Detroit are most likely to do this. People in Miami are least likely to do it. Do what?
0: Attend concerts?
2: Nope.
0: Yeah, I was thinking of Detroit being a musical city. Work overtime.
2: Nope.
0: Go to movies.
2: Nope.
0: I don't know. Thank you for letting me try.
2: Absolutely. Well, you'll know at the end of next hour. Thanks.
0: Okay. Yeah. Thank you.
2: I appreciate it. And even sooner if we get a winner, which could happen. Yeah, indeed. I don't see why not. All right, so we're going to do some 1972 lyrics with Dave on the North Side. And Don and Beloit will search for those World War II planes right about now on WGN Radio.

0: and radio. Enjoying that just a little too much, I think. 1959 on Dootoo. The group is from Tacoma, Washington. And maybe you know this. And it's not because you're thinking they were someone else. This is all they did, just about. And the only thing I can find. And it was a flip side, too. So who are they? All right. Now, we're going to go to Dave. Oh, first, I should give you my question again, because at the end of next hour, I give it away, since it's our straggler from last week. Looking at the 50 biggest U.S. cities by population, people in Detroit are most likely to do this. People in Miami are least likely to do this. Do what? Okay, then. Now, let's see where we are. 1972 Lyrics with Dave on the North Side. How's it going, Dave?
1: Hey, how you doing?
0: All right. You ready?
1: Yeah.
0: Back once again, ooh, just begging you please, darling, think twice about me, cause I'm not so bad, I could make you happy, I'm not a mad lad.
1: Can you repeat that?
0: Back once again, ooh, just begging you please, darling, think twice about me, cause I'm not so bad, I could make you happy, I'm not a mad lad. Give you some more lyrics from it. The damage is done. You'll see you were wrong. You'll wake up wondering just how well I've done. Cause I've done all right. Yeah, there are some lads, but you know that I'd drop them on sight just for you. Because I love you. And I want you.
1: I'm not recognizing it.
0: Okay. Yes, well, you're still a young man by Tower of Power. You're still a young man, baby. Don't waste your time. You're still a young man. Don't wait. Down on my knees, heart in hand. I was accused of being too young. You don't remember, huh? Well, it was a big hit. All right. We'll talk to you later.
1: I was going to say, unless you play me like 30 seconds, I don't think I've ever heard that song.
0: Oh, I think you have. And I think it's worth it to do that because we need to vindicate this because it was a big hit. It was actually the second one I chose. Probably should have stuck with the first one. Young man. Okay. All right. Many copies. Here we go. Yes. Tower of Power.

0: Doesn't sound familiar.
1: Would you consider that a, like a doo-wop genre?
0: No, it was a top 40 hit.
1: Really? So you consider that rock and roll?
0: No, I don't consider anything. I consider it a hit on the Hot 100 charts.
1: Okay. Maybe that's why. Does it matter when I call in for 72 if I say rock and roll to jam?
0: No, it's going to be charts. These are what we're playing is charts. And so what we're looking for is something that at least hit number 40 on the national charts, either Billboard or Cashbox. We don't care what the genre is. The Hot 100 charts are every genre, but they're mostly the stuff that was played on Top 40 radio.
1: Okay, yeah. The last couple, the last one I noticed was more obscured, and the first couple were more like.
0: Well, you see, when you say that, if I'm playing a record that's in the top 30 on the Billboard Hot 100, it's not too obscure.
1: I have to expect for like Rock 72, something like The Who, or
0: What you're going to get.
1: Before the kids, it was like Eric Clapton for 78. So,
0: if there was a big Eric Clapton hit, if there was your basic lay down Sally and that was the year you picked, you probably get it. But I don't go by the song or the artist. I go by the chart number. How high did it get? It's all I care about. Because you're playing charts. Okay.
1: I liked how you played Hard Time by Marcellus. For one of your other listeners last week.
0: Okay.
1: And I just wish you would let me listen to more of the solo with the horns.
0: To YouTube and listen to it to your heart's content over and over.
1: Yeah, I knew you were going to say that. That's why I said I know.
0: Well, and you know you can. So that's what you do.
1: Can I request Ray Charles?
0: Okay, what you want?
1: Do you have one called Bad Money or Big Money?
0: I'll look. Okay. All right. I'll see what I can find.
1: I appreciate you playing my songs last week, The Swing Shift, and that.
0: Oh, yeah. You betcha.
1: And the Rolling Stones. Do you got any idea? Is that a horn in the beginning there?
0: On Mother's Little Helper? I don't know. Yeah. But that was a big hit. I love the way you phrase the title, but it's Mother's Little Helper. So now you've heard it. All right.
1: Yeah, I know. I was like, she's taking a dig at me.
0: Yeah. Okay. Well, it was too priceless. I couldn't let it go. All right.
1: Yeah, I figured that.
0: So we'll look for your Ray Charles. We'll see what I can find.
1: I was just asking because I wonder in the beginning if that's a horn or bagpipes or something. That part is like, da da da da da da da da. Yeah, it's like a loud, some kind of horn or bagpipe or something. I just wonder what instrument it is.
0: I'm the wrong person to ask, but now that you said that, I want to hear it. Maybe somebody else.
2: What a drag it is getting.
0: I believe that's just a good old, what's his name? Mick Jagger. It is not bagpipes.
1: You like a clarinet or something?
0: You'd have to ask somebody who knows and cares. And maybe somebody will tell us.
1: I thought maybe.
0: Nah, not, right, no interest. Well. Okay, thanks. All right, so good deal. 888-876-5593-8888, Raleigh. And let's see what we have. We're going to do some Seinfeld trivia with Jeff and Homewood. Oh, Kimberly and Dalton's going to take some guesses. So, Kimberly, how are you tonight?
3: Oh, pretty good, right? How are you?
0: All right, so you survived the 70th birthday. How'd you spend the day?
3: Actually, it was kind of quiet but nice, and then my mom gave me a gift and a couple things, and then my son came with a beautiful cake the next day because he's worked, so he came Saturday with a beautiful cake and some flowers to plant in the yard. So
0: isn't that nice?
3: That was nice.
0: All right, good deal.
3: Yeah. I have one guess and then one request for this week.
0: Okay.
3: Could it possibly be work in the manufacturing industry?
0: No.
3: No, okay. All right. That's my guess.
0: All right. Now, let's get to this.
3: My mom wanted to know if, in honor of my granddaughter, Thea, sometime this week you could play I Say a Little Prayer for You. Not necessarily by Dionne Warwick, but anyway, if you have it by someone.
0: Sure.
3: If you could play that for my granddaughter, Thea.
0: Absolutely. We'll do it. Okay. I promise.
3: All right.
0: Okay,
3: thanks.
0: Thank
3: you, Raleigh.
0: Okay,
3: have
0: bye.
3: A good week.
0: You too.
3: Bye-bye.
0: All right, so 888-876-5593. And look at this. We got a first-time caller. I hope she waited. Pam is in Ohio. Welcome to WGN Radio, Pam.
4: Hi.
0: Thanks for calling.
4: Yeah.
0: So what do you think?
4: I think it is purchase an American-made vehicle.
0: I like that. It's not right, but I like it.
4: Aww.
0: And it's probably true, by the way. I don't know about Miami being least likely, but Detroit probably is most likely. In fact, I'd be surprised if it wasn't.
4: Yeah, yeah.
0: Yeah. Yeah. Anything else?
4: No.
0: Okay, so where in Ohio are you?
4: Marietta.
0: All right. Okay, good. Well, I hope you're going to call me again.
4: We will.
0: Thanks. Appreciate it.
4: Okay.
0: All right. Bye. So Pam and Marietta checks in. Good deal. 888-876. Let me say goodbye because now there is a line available. They were all busy until then, but now there is a line available should you want it. Cindy called back with more guesses. I just can't wait to hear them. All right, Cindy.
5: Okay, but they drive an American car or a car made in Detroit.
0: No.
5: I didn't think that someone would guess that yet.
0: Yes,
5: right.
0: Yes. Our last caller just guessed it. Yes, and people had before that, too. Like, what else you got? What else you got?
5: I can't go to the beach?
0: No.
5: I don't know. Chuck's family was from Michigan, and their farm was right across the street from Lake Michigan in like Berrien County.
0: All right. Well, you think about it. You call me back. We got another hour to go, so don't go anywhere. Right now, we'll go to the news on WGN Radio.

0: WGN Radio. So who are they? All right, don't know if I can tell you anything about them. And I've been too busy looking up all the rest of your trivia questions, but maybe you'll know. All right, so let's see where we are, because this is the final hour. Well, for tonight's show, anyway. There'll be one tomorrow. I think we're delayed by the Stanley Cup playoffs again, but I'll look at that. But in the meantime, looking at the 50 biggest by population United States cities, people in Detroit are most likely to do this. People in Miami are least likely to do it. Do what? And again, the only clue I can give you is if the cities were not ranked by population, if they picked a 50 biggest on some other metric, I doubt Detroit would still be number one. But Miami still might be last. I don't know. All right, so what would that be? We're going to do charts with Mike in Elmwood Park, 1970. Stacy in Algonquin, Sex in the City. All right. Gary in Austin, going to some radio trivia. Don in Beloit. Ah, yes, World War II Blaines. And he's going to take some guesses as well. And we have Jeff in Homewood for his Seinfeld trivia. But we last left Cindy, right before the news, who was going to give us some guesses. And what did you decide, Cindy? She decided to hang up. All right, well, that happens. All right, yeah, who can blame her? Now, let's see, speaking of those guesses, I believe that Don and Beloit had some. All right, Don, go for it.
1: Yeah, Detroit people are more charitable or giving, volunteer their time.
0: That is so close. So flesh that out.
1: Well, it's a foundation's more charitable foundation.
0: No, you can do this.
1: Charities.
0: You can do this.
1: Wow. Well,
0: you mentioned time, and it's not time.
1: Volunteer hours are things of time. It's not the most number of volunteers?
0: No. Come on, think about this. I know you can do this. Other people are screaming at their radios. If it's not time, it's...
1: I'm bummed because I always give you the best ones are like fifth and sixth. That was my number one. It was supposed to be my least weighted answer.
0: That's
1: kind of funny.
0: Yeah.
1: And, all right, I'm figuring this out.
0: I'm handing it to you on a platter.
1: Mm-hmm. And Miami, on the other hand, is the least likely.
0: Yes, Detroit's the most, and Miami's the least.
1: Volunteer hours.
0: No, you're off track on that. You were closer the way you stated it at first.
1: The most number of charities?
0: No.
1: This is really interesting.
0: Yeah, well, if it's not time, then what would it be?
1: Oh, they give away the most money. They give away the most.
0: Bingo! We have a winner. God, that was pulling teeth. People.
1: Sorry about that. I was going to go pitbull on you.
0: People in Detroit. In Detroit are most likely to give money to charity, and people in Miami are least likely to do it. Now, what's interesting, this is why I had the clue. I said the 50 biggest cities, if we were ranking them by a metric other than population, Detroit wouldn't be number one. Now, why is that? Because Salt Lake City would be number one. All right. So, because they have to give 10% of their gross. And so the Deseret Morning News reported it for Detroit, and the Chronicle of Philanthropy reported it for Miami.
1: Oh, wow.
0: All right. But, so you've done
1: it. By the way, they do have the most pit bulls than any other city.
0: Well,
1: that
0: may very, very well. But we had, so you're a winner.
1: See. I like it. I like the sound of that.
0: All right.
1: Also, I think they have the fewest DUIs. Detroit, for some reason, has the fewest rates or lowest DUI rates or something.
0: Okay. I'm sure they got a lot of low points.
1: All right. Well, you had given me credit for playing that Bill Brunsy song last week.
0: Brunsy. So it wasn't you? No.
1: Yeah.
0: Okay. All right.
1: Well. No, it was me. I think I asked for that 3 months ago.
0: Yeah,
1: but
0: I'm
1: that
0: sure
1: other
0: you,
1: person.
0: Right. Well, I don't get to them necessarily quickly.
1: Yeah, I saw the Chicago Blues Festival over the weekend. It was really fun. Really, really fun.
0: Yeah.
1: That was a good choice. And I think me and that other caller both called in the same song, just at different times. That's all.
0: Big Bill Brunzy? Okay.
1: Yeah.
0: All right.
1: You also affiliated me with another song that does definitely not me from that, I don't know, kind of crazy 60s British folk lady.
0: The 17 Sugar Elephants. Yeah, right. I don't know who that
1: 51
0: was.
1: 51 Colors or something?
0: No, that was 17 Sugar Elephants, Pink Sugar Elephants.
1: That was not Don from Beloit.
0: Well, I don't know who it was, but... It was something about as bad as you usually request. I guess that's why I thought so.
1: Ouch.
0: Yeah. Yeah. Well earned.
1: Well, listen, Riley, you have a good one. I appreciate you having your great stragglers. They're just always fun. They really make me think.
0: Well, hang on. Don't go away. We'll confirm that address. And, of course, don't sit by the mailbox. We know that. You're doing it for the fun of it. Eventually you get something. I don't know when eventually happens. I gave up as far as that goes. We will be doing some Seinfeld trivia with Jeff and Homewood. We're going to do charts, 1970, Mike in Elmwood Park, Sex in the City with Stacey and Algonquin, a radio trivia with Gary and Austin. And there is a line available for you right now if you've been wanting it, 888-876-5593. And there's another bumper stumper coming up right after this on WGN Radio.

0: 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I'm Raleigh James. So you found yourself another fool. 1965 on Valiant. A little unusual. They're an L.A. group, obviously. They're on Valiant. And they'd also been the Passions, not the same ones you know from New York, and the Colognes. You don't know them either. But anyhow, as this group, they share their name with a famous Detroit group. Well, reasonably famous Detroit group. Anyway, who are they? 888-876-5593. 8888-Raleigh. 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
1: How you doing?
0: All right. What's happening tonight?
1: Not much. You know that previous Seinfeld question, I heard that one before. Not on your show, but I heard that story before.
0: Okay.
1: And I always wondered how difficult it must have been for Heidi Swedberg to be the one written out of the show and be professional and finish the show.
0: I think that can happen. And you know, if you're going to be an actor, you can expect that will happen for various reasons. And you're paid to do a part, and you do it the best of your ability.
1: Yeah, I think for the comedy that the George character was stuck in a rabbit hole with that engagement.
0: Yeah,
1: well, I want to rescue him for the comedy's sake.
0: I can't speak to it because I've never seen this show.
1: No. Okay.
0: So all right. So in any event. Jerry Seinfeld uses several aliases throughout the series, but his most famous decoy is as an executive of Vandalay Industries. Who does he claim he is?
1: Art Vandalay?
0: No, Kel Varnson.
1: Okay. I didn't know that one.
0: All right. And yes, he also was Dylan Murphy and Jerry the Great and all that. But Kel Varnson, V-A-R-N-S-E-N, at Vandalay Industries. All right. There you go.
1: See you next week.
0: I hope so. Thanks. Appreciate it. All right. So 888-876-5593 takes us on Monday Night Trivia. I guess I have to give you another question before we get here to Mike in Elmwood Park. We're going to do charts 1970. All righty, here you go. When discussing family life growing up, 84% of adults said their parents did this unconscionable thing. All right, 84% of the adults said their parents did this unconscionable thing. What unconscionable thing? 888-876-5593. All right, now while you're canoodling on that, we'll talk to Mike in Elmwood Park. Welcome back to WGN Radio.
2: Thanks, Raleigh.
0: Yes. How are you, Mike?
2: Okay.
0: So we're going to do this week in 1970.
2: Yep.
0: All right. Why not? Might as well. Let me get it out here. I know it's here somewhere. And here we are. All right. Well, yeah. So here we go. Number one. You ready?
2: Okay. Yep.
0: Everything is beautiful.
2: Ray Stevens.
0: Absolutely. Which way you going, Billy?
2: The Poppy Family.
0: Yep, afraid so. Love on a two-way street.
2: Moments?
0: Yes. Number four, Run Through the Jungle.
2: Run Through the Jungle.
0: The other.
2: PCR.
0: Yes, I was going to say the other side was up around the bend. Number five, Cecilia.
2: Simon and Garfunkel.
0: Yep. Number six, Get Ready.
2: Rare Earth.
0: Yes. Number seven, The Letter. Obviously, it's not the box tops from 1965. It's the abysmal remake.
2: The Letter. That one I don't know.
0: Joe Cocker.
2: You don't
0: want to hear it. Number eight, American Woman.
2: Oh, guess who?
0: Yeah. Number nine, Make Me Smile.
2: Chicago.
0: And number 10, The Long and Winding Road.
2: Beatles.
0: And you're a winner. Hang on. Don't go away.
2: There you go.
0: Excellent. The only one he didn't know was Joe Cocker, and that's really to his credit. Though there's a few there. I don't know if I'd be willing to publicly say I knew it was the Poppy Family, but be that as it may. All right. Now, let's see. What am I doing here? I believe that Stacy wants a Sex and the City question. So, Stacy, are you there? Stacy.
3: Raleigh?
0: Yes, there you are.
3: Hi.
0: All right. So now, hope you heard your groovy people last week. Yes, I played your, you wanted a, another, Lou Rawls' request, and I played it.
3: Oh, gosh, I always miss it.
0: Oh, geez, and you're tormenting me to play them, and you don't even hear them. Oh, well.
3: I'm sorry.
0: That's all right. Well, we'll see what we can do this week. All right, so we're talking Sex and the City. What is Mr. Big's full name?
3: I know. Let's see, Mr. Big. Oh, shoot. Wait a minute, Mr. Big.
0: His initials would be JJP.
3: John James.
0: Mm-hmm. Yeah. Keep going.
3: John James. Oh, my God. Parker?
0: Preston.
3: Oh, Preston.
0: Yeah.
3: That's okay, Raleigh.
0: Well, we'll do it next week.
3: At least
0: week.
3: I got the two first.
0: Right. John James. Yes, yes. Well, that's pretty good. Why not? All right.
3: So, could I ask for any more songs?
0: Yeah, sure. You won't hear them, but I'll know. Okay. Yeah, what do you want to hear?
3: How about a song by the Delphonics?
0: Yep, I've got that down. I played one, but I'll play another one. I also have James Brown.
3: Another Lou Rawls.
0: Oh, God, help us. Uh-huh.
3: How about... Tina Turner.
0: Tina Turner. All right. You got it.
3: Okay. All right. Thank you, Raleigh.
0: Good deal. Thanks for calling. All right. So, 888-876-5593. Is 8888 Raleigh. And so we have Gary. We're going to do radio trivia. So let's see here. I'm trying to confirm the answer because, after all, I don't want to do this off the top of my head. So how are you, Gary?
4: Oh, hanging in. See, I could pick a Lou Rawls song for Stacey, which would be Dead End Street.
0: Oh, I know. I love that. I've played that before.
4: That's my favorite Lou Rawls song, actually. Mm-hmm. So, And Mother's Little Helper, that's a guitar.
0: Okay.
4: At the beginning of that. I don't know how he got it with a clarinet. Yeah,
0: exactly. I'm like, okay, fine, yeah.
4: It sounds kind of like a guitar to me.
0: Right.
4: All
0: right. So that's looking for the perfect trivia question for you, and failing miserably right now. This is terrible. All right. So let's see. Okay. So when Chuck Bloor went to KFWB, he referred to the format as what? He also used
4: Collins.
0: By the way, he also used it on KEWB in Oakland and KDWB in Minneapolis.
4: I think they call themselves color radio.
0: Yeah, absolutely right. You're 100% right. And actually, you know, color radio, and was KEWB in the Bay Area, is sort of what gave Bill Drake the idea to tighten it and come up with a name, hence Boss Radio.
4: Hey.
0: But yeah, that's it. So, all right. Good deal. Hang on. Don't go away. You are a winner.
4: Great.
0: All right.
4: Thanks.
0: So,
4: appreciate it.
0: So there we have it. Yes, color radio. So why not? Because when you think about it, in the mid-50s, that was television was still black and white for virtually everybody. System hadn't been standardized, and some of the choices were truly hilarious. We got another half hour of this, and yes, I gave you a trivia question. Maybe you want to think about it, and we'll reconvene after the news on WGN Radio.

0: 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All right, so who is that? 888-876-5593, 8888, Raleigh. And always kind of like that. I don't have any hints, sorry. We have a first-time caller, though. Oh, wow. All right, I love this. It's Richard in Aurora, who wants country music lyrics from the 90s. So I'm going to ask you if you can hold on a few minutes, because I got to find something, all right?
1: No problem.
0: Don't go away. So we're going to do charts with Ralph, and as soon as I'm done with Ralph, we'll be back to you. All right, hang on.
1: All right.
0: All right, so a good deal. Want to make sure it's the 90s. I can actually do this. So, all right, we put Richard on hold in Aurora, and we say hi to Ralph in Rockford. How's it going, Ralph?
2: Good morning. Thank you very much. So far, so good.
0: Good.
2: Yeah, I finally got a decent phone here. At least now I can understand on the phone what you're saying.
0: That's good to hear. That helps.
2: Yeah, I hope you can hear me as well, too.
0: Yeah, you're fine. Absolutely fine.
2: Well, thank you. Well, so, first of all, I wanted to say happy birthday to the Tiger of Wales. He turned 86 on Sunday.
0: Really?
2: Yeah, and so Tom Jones, maybe you can play one of his songs, if not tonight, of course, but during the week, if you don't mind.
0: All right, let me get the request out here. Okay.
2: Well, it's a request, but I mean, whatever you would choose, but I wouldn't mind Green, Green Grass of Home.
0: I was thinking more of It's Not Unusual.
2: Okay, yeah, that was his breakthrough.
0: And that was, absolute best record. And, of course, it's under 2 minutes long, so it was perfect when you needed to time something.
2: Yeah, okay, then you just play It's Not Unusual.
0: Yes, that
2: was
0: a choice
2: of mine, too.
0: Okay.
2: And since you're talking about favorite music, I'll take one of yours from Chuck Berry, Nadine.
0: Oh, I love that. Absolutely.
2: Yeah. Yeah, that's great.
0: Oh, it is. Yeah, just a killer record.
2: And then I would have one more request here, if you don't mind.
0: Mm-hmm.
2: And, yeah, well, not tonight, of course, but the week is still there, so... I was thinking Burt Bacharach was one of my favorite composers. And as far as I remember, he composed for Herb Alpert, This Guy's in Love with You.
0: Yes, he did.
2: Yeah, in 68, I believe, in August.
0: Yes.
2: And I believe he hit number one with it.
0: It certainly did well, I'll say that. I don't know if it went to number one, but it did very well, yes.
2: Yeah, well, is this the only time that Herb Alpert sang?
0: Mm-hmm. I was just going to say that as far as on any hit records, absolutely the only time.
2: Okay, well, but I think it was...
0: Some of that early stuff on Dory, he was in the background and all that, but that doesn't count.
2: Yeah. Mm-hmm. Okay, then I have one more thing that I'd like to contribute, and I hope I'm right on this. Because there was a question about Mother's Little Helper earlier.
0: Oh, yeah, right, exactly.
2: By the Rolling Stones.
0: Yes.
2: And I believe, I hope I remember his name right, he was a early member, and he unfortunately died under mysterious circumstances in the pool.
0: Yeah.
2: I think his name was Brian Jones.
0: Yes, absolutely it was. And yes, he drowned, and that was questionable.
2: Yeah. And you're right, and I think the instrument that the gentleman was looking or asking about, I think it's a zither.
0: Oh, really? Okay.
2: It could be a zither. Yeah, if you compare it to Paint It Black,
0: right.
2: I think he plays a zither on this hit, too, and he was...
0: Okay, it's not.
2: I
0: just looked this up. It is not a sitar. It's a dual-slide electric 12-string.
2: And
0: it was played by both Brian Jones and Keith Richards to mimic the sound of a sitar.
2: Oh,
0: but
2: I see.
0: It was Jones who did play a sitar on Paint It Black. That is a sitar.
2: Mm. Yeah, Paint It Black,
0: On Mother's Little Helper, it's a dual-slide electric 12-string.
2: Yeah. Yeah, okay, that's, I know it was similar to the zitar.
0: Yeah, right, exactly, it was meant to sound like it, and and that was also Bill Wyman was, that fuzzy-sounding bass,
2: Yeah, so. Yeah, right. And then, of course, Charlie Watts was a drummer there at the time. He was an original member of the Stones, too.
0: Yeah.
2: And
0: so, yep, it was
2: a tour. Well, I'm glad you looked it up, and I had one more question for you here. The backside of Satisfaction is called Under Assistant West Coast something, and I don't understand what that means.
0: Oh, sure you do. I will explain it, but now that you've said it, I want to see if those lyrics are actually here. I would doubt it. West Coast promoter. Got to spell it right to get this, but let's see. The under assistant of West Coast promotion man, and do I have lyrics?
2: Oh, promotion man.
0: Yeah, right. From a record label, right? Exactly.
2: Oh, okay.
0: So, okay. So let's get the Well, I'm waiting at the bus stop in downtown L.A., but I'd much rather be on a boardwalk on Broadway. I'm sitting here thinking how sharp I am. I'm an under-assistant West Coast promo man. Well, that's it. It's basically a gopher to record label. Well, our promo groups, when they come to town, well, they laugh at my toupee. Yeah. They're sure to put me down. Well, I'm sitting here thinking how sharp I am. I'm a necessary talent behind every rock and roll band. I sure do earn my pay sitting on the beach every day. Yeah, I'm real, real sharp. Yes, I am. I got a cravat, or if you say so, and a seersucker suit. Here comes the bus. I thought I had a dime. Where's my dime? Oh, I know. I got a dime in here somewhere. So, yeah, that's what it is. It's basically a low-level label guy.
2: Oh, I thought so. I was thinking since you were, I think you were born in Los Angeles.
0: I was.
2: Know what it means.
0: Well, I think anybody who worked in the record industry knows what it means, but sure.
2: Well, congratulations for Los Angeles.
0: I guess.
2: Well, I left Los Angeles in a good memory because I set a record once in eating 23 lobster tails at the there was a restaurant. You could eat all you can eat, either steak or lobster tail, for $19.99. I think it was Sizzler or something.
0: Oh God! And you lived?
2: Yeah. That's the what?
0: You lived. I mean, that's the record to me. You're still breathing.
2: Yeah, I'm still breathing. Well, I was there with one of my girlfriends from Germany. She had a travel agency, and believe it or not, in 1991, a LTU, which is a company out of Düsseldorf, offered Los Angeles back and forth to round trip to Düsseldorf for 300 marks, you know, and that was unbelievable. I said, of course, book it right away, you know. And so we got to Los Angeles and went then on to Vegas, and we all had a good time, you know. So that's how I got I've been to Los Angeles before. I thought that's always very nice if you know what you're doing. And so I went to Sizzler with her, and then I set the record, and then the manager came and congratulated me on that. Of course, he wanted to see what I look like, and of course, I'd been generous, and while eating this, we had ordered and drank 3 bottles of wine, so he was pleased with that, because that made up, you know, for the cost of the lobster tail.
0: Yes, or close anyway, absolutely.
2: Yeah, so that was a nice memory on to L.A. So L.A. is certainly a very nice town. I also like to drink orange Julius.
0: Oh, God.
2: L.A.
0: is really not a town. It's 90 suburbs and search of a city.
2: Yeah, well, I was fortunate that a girlfriend I had then at the time, that was in 1972, she had a beautiful apartment in a great apartment building on the Pacific Palisades.
0: Back when rent was cheap. Yep. Remember it well.
2: Yeah, well, I don't know how
0: it was. No, it really was. It was amazingly, affordable until it started to rise really at the end of the 80s. But before that, L.A. was dirt cheap comparatively.
2: Oh, really? Well, I was Pacific Palisades, it was nice. You could see the Pacific and hear it almost if you went on the porch. And I was surprised that Lana Turner was living in the same apartment building. You know, the old actress there.
0: No, that wasn't unusual. You know, in apartments, you'd go visit a friend and you'd look at the list and you'd see, like, Efren Zimbalist. Like, okay, well, no, I'm not going to see him. But, yeah.
2: Oh, yeah.
0: Yeah.
2: Yeah, that was 77 Sunset Strip, right, wasn't it?
0: Down the block from me, Tony Curtis, you know, so people went to the wrong building. They'd say, oh, you live near Tony Curtis. Oh, yeah, right, whatever. Everybody's got to live somewhere. So now, we're going to do charts, are we?
2: Yeah, I'm trying to, but I'm not so sure if I can win anything. But just for the fun of it, I would say when that song by This Guy's in Love with You was high on number one, that would be the week that I would like to go to.
0: Oh, hell. I don't know what week that would be. Oh, yes, I do, actually. Wait a minute. I do. And I know when that song was number one. And we actually, you're right about June, we actually got, that record was number one for four or five weeks. So, actually, it's the only redeeming thing on that. Well, there's one other. All right, you ready?
2: Yeah, I try my best, but I'm not
0: okay, so we know that number one, This Guy's in Love with You, you know that's Herb Alpert. Number two, MacArthur Park.
2: Oh, that was, let's see, that was the actor that he came from Ireland,
0: yeah,
2: I believe.
0: Yeah. Just give me a name.
2: A Man Called Horse was his movie.
0: Name?
2: The name. That's the was it Richard?
0: Yep.
2: Richard? Yeah. Okay. Then that's I'm right.
0: Richard, got a last name for me?
2: Oh, Richard. What was it? I remember. Let's see, Richard. maybe you could play it.
0: No, really, I will not play MacArthur's Park. I have my limits.
2: Oh, no. I know that was a different, it's a different thing. It's just MacArthur's Park, I'm melting in the, you know.
0: Yes, right, exactly.
2: Richard Harris, right?
0: Yes, very good. Okay, number three, Mrs. Robinson.
2: Oh, that was from the movie Simon and Garfunkel.
0: Yes, indeed. Number four, Yummy, Yummy, Yummy.
2: 1910 Fruit Company.
0: Ohio Express.
2: Ohio Express, okay.
0: Number five, The Look of Love.
2: Oh, The Look of Love.
0: It's interesting. Same name, different song that Leslie Gore did that I really liked. And I really liked this artist, but I hated this song.
2: Oh, really?
0: Yeah.
2: Oh, The Look of Love.
0: Yeah.
2: Yeah. Well, I remember the version that you mentioned, but this was something that I don't remember right now.
0: Sergio Mendes.
2: Oh, Sergio Mendes and Brazil 66. Yeah.
0: Number six, Moni Moni.
2: Oh, that was Tommy James and the Shondells.
0: Yep. Number seven, Think.
2: Think, Aretha Franklin.
0: Yes, number eight, Angel of the Morning. Oh, God, another horrible song.
2: Oh, Angel of the Morning, it was a young girl.
0: Yes, she was from the Seattle area.
2: Yeah, just called me Angel of the Morning. That was, let's see, I don't think I can remember her right now.
0: Merrily Rush, number nine.
2: Yeah, Merrily Rush.
0: Number nine, Tighten Up.
2: Tighten Up, that was Archibald and the Dwellers.
0: Of course, and number 10, Reach Out of the Darkness.
2: Reach Out of the Darkness. I wish I could reach out of the darkness right now.
0: It was on Verve, and Bill Lowry produced it.
2: Oh, yeah, I remember it.

0: Yes.
1: Do you love me? Do you want to be my friend? And if you do, well, then don't be afraid to take me by the hand. That's the refrain through it several times.
0: Can you give me more?
1: It started way back in third grade. I used to sit behind Amy Lou Hayes, a pink dress, a matching bow, and a ponytail. She kissed me on the school bus, but told me not to tell. Next day, I chased her around the playground, crossed the monkey bars to the merry-go-round. Amy Lou got caught passing me a note. Before the teacher took it, I read what she wrote. Do you love me? Do you want to be my friend? And if you do, well, then don't be afraid to take me by the hand. If you want to, I think this is how love goes. Check yes or no. And that's the title.
0: It sounds, check yes or no is
1: the title.
0: The answer.
1: Yeah, that's the, so who's the artist? Okay, I'll have you hear some of it. You ready?
0: Okay, yeah.
1: All right, sure, why not?

0: I used to sit beside him and Lou
1: Hayes. He's so recognizable.
2: Oh, yeah.
1: So who is it?
2: I can't think of it.
1: Oh, man, George Strait.
2: Oh.
1: And I was trying to be kind, too. So call me next week, Richard, and we'll try again.
2: Okay, can I make a song request?
1: Sure, what do you want to hear?
2: Terry Jacks.
1: Oh, God. Seasons in the Sun? You wouldn't do that to
2: yeah.
1: me. Oh, my God. You hate me, Richard. Okay.
2: Mm-hmm.
1: You really like that song. We finally found the person who likes it.
2: Yeah, I do.
1: All right. All right. Well,
2: okay,
1: I'll play it, but you better be listening because I don't want to play it for no other reason. Trust me.
2: All right.
1: All right. Thanks. Appreciate it. Seasons in the Sun. I'm going to be nauseous. All right. Well, that's all right. We'll get to Dave on the North Side again. And there's room for you, too, in the waning moments, if you want, right here on Monday Night Trivia on WGN Radio.

0: All right. Who are they? WGN Radio. I'm Raleigh James. That's your last bumper stumper, and you've got no time to call it in either. Let's see. You've got Naoto in Japan and Dave on the north side, and I got to give you the answers, too. But let's see if we can quickly do Naoto before time runs out. And then otherwise, you can get the answers on Raleigh.net. So, Naoto, welcome back to WGN Radio.
1: Yeah. I'm doing very well today, and maybe like the connection is not so great, so I probably couldn't hear like half of what you said.
0: Uh-oh. All right, I'm out of time. Let's talk next week. Call earlier.
1: Okay.
0: All right, good deal. Now, all right, what did I play? That's what you want to know. Well, I hope so anyway. Green Stamps. We open with Green Stamps by the T-Birds. What Have I Got to Cry About was Ramona King. Easy to Remember was the Rivieras. Crying Over You was the Cruisers. Mama, I Think I'm in Love was Beverly and the Del Capris. Vuviabi was the Platters. My Heart's Desire was...

0: the fabulous pearls. I want to tell you, that's the Precisions. You found yourself another fool, that's the Elgins. Dreamer from my heart was Johnny Woodson. And Flee Away was the Calvanes. And on that note, we thank Adam for keeping us on the air and John for screening your calls. But above all, I thank you for calling. Tomorrow night, there might be a little delay after the Stanley Cup, but check in around 10, 10:15, and let's see where we are. But we'll be on right after it right here on WGN Radio.
1: 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I'm Grant Marshall, 2020 News. Real news, real stories, real fun. Drone Patrol. New York's Rockaway Beach became a Rip Current rescue race when two swimmers started struggling in the surf just minutes after lifeguards had clocked off for the day. But before the situation could sink from serious to catastrophic, an FDNY drone operator spotted the pair from high above, deployed a flotation device, and directed rescuers straight to the scene. Looks like when the lifeguards went off duty, the drones were just punching in. Last train to Narksville. Did you know there's a secret tunnel under Southern California's Otay Mesa Freeway? The feds braying like burros over a big border bust they say they boarded in San Diego. Midnight Express revealing the freight escape, a third of a mile long underground drug rail line from Tijuana ending below a fake El Chapo on the U.S. side. The tunnel shuttle scuttle coughing up more than $45 million in cartel cocaine, the feds say. Four perps now poised for the pen. That's gall, folks. Cops in Oregon aren't kidding when they call this clown Looney Tune. That's his real legal name. But little else about Mr. Tune is legit, since cops captured the cartoon criminal after Big Bad Bang Bang back and forth. What's Up Croc has a rap sheet from here to absurdity, and now Looney Tune's set to do another 20 years in the Goonie Bin. This imitation's the weirdest form of felony. Stay tuned. And that's what's happening. I'm Grant Marshall, 2020 News.
0: 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We started right at 10. 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

0: WGN Radio. I'm Raleigh James, trying to wolf down an entire salad in 2 minutes and not succeeding. However, that's not the only challenge we got tonight because it's Monday Night Trivia. That's right, we've got a straggler from last week that I'll review in a moment. All the bumper stumpers, there's no real theme. Yeah, I've kind of given up on this because for the most part, other than Carl, nobody ever gets, and sometimes Fran, but for the most part, nobody guesses the theme. So we'll just go with songs that I really like that I haven't played on this show in at least a couple of years. That's all they have in common. All right, but I have played them at some point, and I play them regularly on KJAA, so they might be known to you. We'll hope. We'll find out, I guess. Now, other than that, of course, you can have your own category, and sky is the limit on that. And that's the best way to do it. The prize, they're worthless. As you know, it takes forever to get anything. So you're doing it for the fun of it. And I am delighted. But eventually you get a certificate and things that you might like. All right. So 8888. I shouldn't have said Carl. I should have said Stan. Stan and Dearborn. So I was looking at Carl's name because he gave me three requests. It's Stan and Dearborn, who always knows the themes. All right. And he'll know the songs, too. Probably all of them tonight. In any event, let's review, shall we? And that would be the straggler from last week. And this will retire at the end of the night tonight because we don't hold them more than a week ever. Looking at the 50 biggest cities in the United States by population, people in Detroit are most likely to do this. People in Miami are least inclined to do it. Do what? 888-876-5593. 8888-RALEIGH. So let's see what we're going to kick it off with. And of course, yes, we take your requests and try to play them during the week. And sometimes it takes a few weeks. But eventually, forget about classical opera or anything slow by Jackie Wilson. Anything else might be a go. Nick in Baltimore, welcome back to WGN Radio.
1: Hey, Raleigh.
0: How's it going?
1: I have, Victor and I were talking earlier today. And actually, a couple of hours ago, and we found an old clip of the Milt Grant Show from Channel 5 in Washington.
0: Oh, nice.
1: And they played a tune by the cellos called Rang Tang Ding Dong.
0: I am the Japanese Sandman. All you guys get to say the good parts. All I get to say is, oh, he goes Rang Tang Ding Dong. Yes, I've heard it. Yeah,
1: so that was my trivia request or whatever.
0: Okay, the Japanese Sandman, sure. I'll be happy to do.
1: It was neat seeing that clip, though.
0: Yeah. Oh, yeah. Were they lip-syncing it? Were the cellos actually on it, lip-syncing?
1: No, they played the record.
0: Okay, so they were just dancing to it. Okay.
1: Yeah.
0: Yeah.
1: And it was funny because when they started talking in the middle, they stopped dancing.
0: Right. Well, because it's absolute silence. And then he goes, hey, all you guys get to say the good parts. Yeah. So, Yeah, on Apollo Records. Yeah, I left that on the dashboard of one of my Corvettes and had this little, it was not warped. It was just this little loop of a warp. You know, I had to, get another copy. But every time I think about it, I think about, oh, man, I decimated that one. But, yes, several more copies since then, and I'll be happy to play it. My favorite by them is actually I Beg for Your Love.
1: So, okay.
0: Yeah, right. It's a ballad. But Japanese Sandman's funny, mostly because of that guy,
1: Before I go, every city had a local bandstand show, right? I mean, just about.
0: Well, most did. That's why, remember, back in the day, network television didn't give you programming all day. You had to do something else. And so, they'd run old movie clips or whatever. Well, Bob Horn was probably the first, and it was movie clips that he was saddled with, that he stopped doing it. And what had happened in 1952 was he saw... He was over at WIP, of course, he worked for Triangle, for FIL, but he was over at IP, and in the lobby of the IP building, there was a soda fountain, and he saw these kids, abandon their sodas and dance in the aisles of this little soda fountain, and he got the idea, why not put that on television? And he literally was the first in 1952. And after that, you know, every market had one. And yes, of course, Milt Grant, not only responsible for TB5, but then he signed on WDCA TB20. And there was all sorts of shenanigans on that. But Gene Loving in Norfolk, Dick Lamb in Norfolk, of course, by all means, the king of it, as far as I'm concerned. And of course, the movie Hairspray, loosely based on it, was... Yeah, I want to say Corny Collins. That's from Hairspray, of course. But our buddy in Baltimore, who was just terrific. And why can't I? You probably think of his name before I do.
1: Buddy Dean.
0: Yes, Buddy Dean. Yes, from Hot Springs, Arkansas. Yeah, and he was just terrific. But when ABC decided they wanted to do one of these shows, you know, you would say, well, it's natural they'll do it in New York. No, they wouldn't do it in New York because of the unions. It was far too expensive a show to do there. So they were up and down the Eastern Seaboard working at, you know, in Miami. It was a guy named Bill Wilder, much later Rick Shaw, but Bill Wilder originally. And virtually every market, like you say, had them, you know, Lloyd Thaxton and on and on. And, they settled on Philadelphia. It was close to New York, but it was because Annenberg owned it, and Annenberg also happened to own TV Guide. So it made sense. Yeah, exactly. But they took one look at poor Bob Horn and his sidekick Lee and said, nah. And so that's why they set him up, and that's why the young announcer from FIL Radio, Dick Clark, was put in his place.
1: That's a terrible story.
0: Oh, it is a terrible story, and it damn near killed Bob Horn. But after Bob Horn left town, you know, he went to Houston. He was a radio time salesman for McClendon for a while, and then he's the first guy to ever do Midnight Madness sales. So he was creative in a lot of ways, but sadly died penniless, and it was Jerry Blavitt who paid for his funeral. So yeah, stuff happens. But yes, he was the originator. And one of the very few people who was able to move from the pop standards of 52 to the rock and roll of 56 without losing any credibility. I mean, the kids knew he loved the stuff, and he did. He's a former musician. So yeah, absolutely. But yeah, Milt Grant was great.
1: You know, yeah, and Milt Grant wound up, he was on the radio as well.
0: Yeah, oh yeah. And like I say, he put DCA in. He took a flyer on all sorts of things, a couple Barry Richard shows and all sorts of things that that he did. So, yeah, unfortunately, he, of course, was responsible for the overinflated UHF prices and the ultimate fall of that, which is not a pretty picture. But for a while, he was on top of the world.
1: Yeah, you know... Yeah, because, it was Grant Broadcasting.
0: Yeah, of course. And, you know, they say so overpaid for Dallas and Houston, it was unconscionable, you know, that you knew they were going to go belly up. But, man, I'll tell you, independent TV wars in the mid-'80s, you betcha that was a very big thing. Mallright got into the action and some others. We still have the poster in our bathroom from independent TV. So, yes, absolutely. All right. So we will play your cellos probably tomorrow night.
1: Okay. All right. Thanks a lot.
0: Thanks for calling. Appreciate it. All right. So fun stuff. 888-876-5593. Billy Bob in Bourbonnais. All right, Billy Bob. Welcome back to WGN Radio.
2: Hey, 99th time caller. Well, that's... 100. I'm 100.
0: Yes, no, I know you were. I figured it was 99. So what are you going to do for the big 100 finale? I mean, I assume the countdown stops then.
2: Well, I'm going to obsess about it till then. No, I don't know. I'm obsessed. I got to say it every time or I'll jinx myself.
0: Oh, okay, a little OCD going on.
2: Your question, I think I had to guess it with that one.
0: Oh, you do you? All right. Oh, man, I better get the bug spray in here. All of a sudden, I'm seeing the no-see-ums as I speak. So I'll give you the question.
2: They got them here in Illinois, too.
0: Oh, they got them everywhere. But for some reason, they love me. So looking at the 50 biggest United States cities by population, not area, people in Detroit are most likely to do this. People in Miami are least likely to do it. Do what?
2: Oh, I misunderstood. I thought what they had, I thought it was they had the worst water system.
0: Oh, no. It's something the population does.
2: Bad water there. Yeah, okay. I misunderstood you then. Sorry.
0: All right.
2: then I'd like one request before I get my... I'm going to stick with 5x5 because I did swimmingly well there last week, so I'm going to stick with that.
0: All right, well, hang on a minute. Don't go away. We'll find out your request and more. I'm going for the bug spray. 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

0: my favorite part. WGN Radio. I'm Raleigh James. It's Monday Night Trivia. So who are they? They're from Los Angeles, but that was released on King in 1961. They were an interracial trio. So who are they? All right. That's our first bumper stumper. And we're talking with Billy Bob and Bourbon A. And I believe Billy Bob, before he got to his 5x5, was going to plea for requests. Is that correct?
1: Yes, ma'am.
0: All right. So this is in addition to Jan Garber and his orchestra, Benny Davis vocal doing Babyface. What else would you like?
1: Oh, this one was The Monkees.
0: Oh, God.
1: With Look Out, Here Comes Tomorrow with Davy Jones, the late Davy Jones on the lead vocals.
0: Okay. All right.
1: And then was that song that just played, was that the Swingin' Medallions?
0: Oh, no.
1: I'm wrong there, too. I guess I'll have to take the quiz.
0: All right. You ready?
1: Okay. Fire away.
0: What city was the show Golden Girls set?
1: Oh, I think Miami, Florida.
0: Yep. Absolutely, Miami it is. How do you find out the age of a tree?
1: You count its rings.
0: Absolutely. Who wrote the Harry Potter series?
1: Oh, boy. That's a lady. J.K. Rowling, or something?
0: J.K. Rowling, I'll take it. By the way, remember, it's 5x5. You have to do them in 5 seconds, and you just made it under the bell, but I am going to be more stringent about that in the future. All right, you just have to get one more, and you got two shots at it. Who played Dirty Harry?
1: Well, Clint Eastwood.
0: All right, you're a winner. Hang on, don't go away.
1: Have a good evening.
0: You too. So there's a 99th caller, a 99 time caller, Billy Bob in Bourbon A. So 888-876-5593. Victor's in Silver Spring. How's it going, Victor?
2: Oh, I'm doing okay. Enjoyed hearing Nick.
0: Yeah.
2: Anyway, I think I have a trivia for you.
0: Okay.
2: When Dialing for Dollars calls, what do you have to know?
0: The count and the amount.
2: Yeah. Jeez.
0: Yeah.
2: I remember it looked like they tore the phone book into little pieces.
0: Yep.
2: And
0: five from the bottom and $236. Yes, right. And we're calling out now. Yeah, and they'd have a phone right there that they'd dial up.
2: I don't think I saw anyone know it.
0: Oh, I saw somebody know it, but my favorite thing was I'd collect the phone numbers, the direct dials, so I could call while they were on the air. And watching them look at the phone ring was my favorite thing. Didn't happen that often, but a couple times I got people.
2: Yeah. Now, when Channel 20 came on, they had their own dance party with Kirby Scott.
0: Wingding, 1966.
2: Yeah, Wingding.
0: Yep, 1966.
2: And then when he left, and Jack Alex.
0: Right. Yes, absolutely.
2: He was a jockey on WPGC at the time.
0: Yeah, better known for decimating WCBM with Last Resort broadcasters.
2: Yeah.
0: But, you know, Kirby went back to Baltimore after that, and he was on Channel 11, WBAL. And remember, it was Friday at 5 p.m., and I remember this look, Baby Cakes, it's the grooviest. I'm like, give me a break. But
2: He had a thing about twins.
0: Hang on a minute. Don't go away. Stay where you are. And we'll pick it up after the news right here and get back to your calls. And we will not spend too much time on this because I know people complain. They want Monday Night Trivia, and I'm ready on WGN Radio.

0: WGN Radio. I'm Raleigh James, and it's Monday Night Trivia. So who was that? Yeah, 1967. It was on Amy, and a female vocalist. She was actually from the Bay Area. She was in the Fairlanes in the late 50s, if you remember them. A little doo-wop action there, and also in Mark James' group, but doubtfully you'd know that. But you might remember writing this letter by the Fairlanes in 1959. Now, hopefully you remember what I just played. We'll find out. So, we're talking to Victor, and Victor, I'm going to ask you to do me. Call me tomorrow night so we can talk more about Kirby and all this stuff, and we don't have to interrupt Monday Night Trivia.
1: Okay, well, I'll try the trivia.
0: Okay. What do you think?
1: How about Top 40, 1963? Let's see how good my memory is.
0: Oh, okay. Let's pull out the charts. All right. I love doing this. Now. I loved it. 1963 was a fine year, probably the last fine years. All right, so we'll do This Week in 1963?
1: Yes.
0: Okay, here we go.
1: See how good my memory is.
0: Oh, you'll know them all. Number one, It's My Party.
1: Leslie Gore.
0: Number two, Sukiyaki.
1: I can't pronounce the Japanese singer. I can't pronounce the Japanese singer.
0: Sakamoto. Yeah. Interesting guy all the way around. And, of course, it wasn't about Sukiyaki. It's just the people at Capitol couldn't actually pronounce the title of the song. But in any event, we'll just leave that there. Number three, Dadu Ron Ron.
1: The Crystals?
0: Yes, absolutely, on Phyllis. Number four, I Love You Because. Was a pop standard singer from Philadelphia.
1: Don't know that one.
0: Al Martino.
1: Okay.
0: Number five, You Can't Sit Down. The vocal version, obviously.
1: The Dobells?
0: Good enough. Dobells, good enough. Number six, Two Faces Have I.
1: Two Faces, Lou Christie.
0: Yep, number seven, If You Want to Be Happy.
1: Jimmy Soul.
0: Absolutely right. Number eight, Still, country artist, male. Ooh. Though you broke my heart, still, though we're far apart, I love you still. I'd rather you move a little bit, but that's just me.
1: I know it was a country singer.
0: Yes, absolutely. Wrote a lot of stuff. Despicable individual, but yes.
1: Can't think of it.
0: Bill Anderson.
1: Okay.
0: Okay, if you get the next two, I'll count it. But if you don't, okay. Those Lazy, Hazy, Crazy Days of Summer?
1: That would be Nat King Cole, I think.
0: And number 10, Surfin' USA.
1: The Beach Boys.
0: All right, good enough. Hang on, don't go away. All right, so not giving points against him for not knowing Q Sakamoto. Although it's a fascinating story, what happened to that guy? He was on that JAL flight that lost steering ability. Yeah, it was not good. All right, 888-876-5593, and I have a question. And you can answer it if you want. If not, it is revealed at the end of tonight because it's a straggler from last week. Looking at the 50 biggest, by population, United States cities, people in Detroit are most likely to do this. People in Miami are least likely to do this. Do what? All right, so there's your question, but if you don't like it, have your own category. Everybody knows something about something. Ruth is in Gurnee, wants movie trivia with My Foolish Heart. Welcome to WGN Radio.
2: Hey, I never get to ask a request for a song, so I'd like to request something because I only have 20 seconds.
0: Well, then what is it?
2: Patsy Cline, did she do Love Letters?
0: Not that I know of, but I can see if it's an album cut somewhere. Certainly not as a 45.
2: Okay, if you can find a female singer, and well, if it's Patsy Cline.
0: Probably Keddy Lester.
2: Well, I'm hoping it's Patsy Cline, because I wanted to do Crazy with the same time. Okay, so right. I'm going to do this real fast. I'm trying to find my bicentennial Martha Washington costume. Kathy Stone has it from 50 years ago, and I want it for the sequestial. I'll call back and do my trivia next week, okay?
0: All right. Thanks. Appreciate it.
2: All right. Thank you.
0: All right. So, good deal. There you have it. Yeah, I'm pretty sure. I can't think of a Patsy Cline doing Love Letters, but absolutely Keddy Lester. But we'll see where we go with that. I'll certainly look it up. Lisa is in Dundee. Welcome back to WGN Radio. How are you?
3: I'm good. How are you?
0: All right. How you feeling?
3: I'm okay.
0: Excellent.
3: I'm sorry you're getting bit up by those bugs.
0: Oh, God, I know. I know. And then,
3: you know, it's only the females that bite.
0: Yes, I do know that. And that's true with mosquitoes, too.
3: Right.
0: Yeah, no, I know that. I don't know why or what, but we've discovered we think there's something else wrong with this location. And I'm keeping my fingers crossed that it's not what we think. Because in 2002, we moved to a house that turned out to have toxic mold. And it was, you know, on 5 acres in a pricey part of Philadelphia. So it wasn't a bad house, but it had toxic mold. Anyway, I stopped walking. And
3: yeah, I remember that.
0: Yeah, right. Well, it started with my left knee having just a weird kind of pain. And for the last few weeks, I've had that, and I've thought,
3: uh-oh.
0: Oh, yeah, right, exactly. And now, suddenly, other joints are starting to cramp up, you know, my thumb joints and all that, and I'm like, please, dear God. So the first thing that I'm planning to do, as I speak, my elbow joint is aching, you know, exactly what I felt before, which is what's worrying me. But what I'm planning to do is find a real honkin' air filter that does mold spores and things like that, and do that, even though they're pricey, before I actually commit to, oh, my God, we'll be moving again, because I just can't.
3: Oh, no. And, you know, the Internet says that they like the moist, you know,
0: well,
3: around water and things like that, but it doesn't sound like...
0: Well, okay, so let me mention this. So when we got back from Globe, I was feeling actually a little better in Globe, which is part of what worries me too, but in any event, got back here and made an interesting discovery. The water in the bathrooms is terrific, just absolutely hot as can be. The water in the kitchen and laundry room only gets lukewarm. It's the same water heater. Where's the water going?
3: Oh...
0: Yeah.
3: So there might be a leak or
0: there
3: something.
0: God knows.
3: Oh.
0: Yeah. Yeah. So that's my story.
3: And they like the light, too.
0: Oh, yeah.
3: That's what, you know, have you tried one of those? I don't know the brand or anything, but I see it advertised on TV. It's like a little bug thing, and you plug it into the socket,
0: oh, yeah.
3: And then
0: yep.
3: You just change the screen.
0: Yep. Doesn't seem to make a damn bit of difference.
3: No, they don't go towards it.
0: Nah. Nah. But,
3: wow.
0: Hey, we'll keep it up. And so far, as long as I remember to swathe myself in the bug stuff, I actually have
3: right.
0: been doing okay with that. And if that's the only problem, I'll live with it. But I got to get down to what's going on with the joint pain.
3: Yes, for sure.
0: Yeah. Yeah.
3: Oh,
0: so,
3: boy.
0: Yeah, that's this week's adventure, looking up air filters. Yeah.
3: Oh, gosh. Well, so, I'm going to take a couple guesses
0: on
3: your straggler.
0: Good.
3: Is it voting?
0: Nope.
3: Visiting a pawn shop?
0: Nope.
3: Unemployment?
0: Nope.
3: Or working in a factory?
0: Nope.
3: No. Okay.
0: Those are all wonderful guesses, though. And thank you, thank you, thank you for the trivia for the 5x5s. Couldn't do it without you.
3: Oh, well, listen, Billy Bob's winning because those are Laura's questions. I'm a little harder on my end, but I'm going to soften it up a little bit.
0: That's quite all right. Whatever you know floats your boat will be absolutely fine with me. No complaints here.
3: We work so well together, but yeah, it's so funny. And you've said this before, what people know and what they don't know.
0: Oh, absolutely.
3: You know, this one lady, I think... Well, I don't know what her name is, but she said she's never heard of Thomas Alva Edison.
0: Right, right.
3: But yet she knew Bobby Christina Brown or whatever was Whitney Houston's daughter.
0: Uh-huh.
3: So that just shocked me.
0: Well, it's a little more, yeah, literally, no pun intended with Thomas Edison,
3: yeah, yeah.
0: But it's a little more recent with Bobby Brown. Edison's been gone a while.
3: Right.
0: Yeah.
3: That's true.
0: Yeah. So.
3: But,
0: yeah, I know.
3: Well, anyway.
0: I know. It's it is that way. I remember when I was having to take Latin first time in high school, and I had never heard the word eloquent. And I remember the teacher said, "How can you know non-corporeal and not know, you know, eloquent?" I know non-corporeal because of the Rosicrucians and the Self-Realization Fellowship. And so,
3: oh, boy.
0: Yeah, right, exactly. He didn't further the conversation after that, but I'll never forget it. I must have been, you know, 14 years old, and eloquent
3: wow.
0: had just, no one ever said that. But, boy, I knew non-corporeal
3: no.
0: very well.
3: Yeah. That's funny.
0: Yeah. So you never
3: well,
0: know.
3: Maybe I could have a Seinfeld trivia.
0: Ooh, all right. Well, let's see here. It's actually one of Laura's questions, so you've probably seen it, so we shouldn't ask that.
3: Yeah, maybe you better not.
0: Okay, so we'll ask something else about Seinfeld. Wasn't ready to do this, but I can be ready to do this right away, thanks to a fun trivia. And this claims it's an average quiz. Yeah, well, we'll see. let's see. Whose off-the-cuff remark gave Larry David the inspiration to kill George Costanza's fiancée, Susan?
3: You mean one of the characters?
0: Or
3: one of the actors?
0: It would have been an actor. Yeah, a player.
3: A character.
0: Yeah.
3: Who's off the cuff remark?
0: Yeah, and we got to probably talk about George Costanza's fiance.
3: I'm Susan.
0: Yes, absolutely right. Right.
3: Right.
0: And so and the problem, I'll tell you what it was. The person who played the role was not well liked by the cast. And they didn't like her, and they were having a late night meal at a local diner, and in a joking manner, one of the cast members mentioned maybe they should just kill her off. And so Larry David,
3: I'm going to take a guess. Because it's got to be one of four, right?
0: Hell if I know.
3: Oh, I'll just say Kramer, Richards, Michael Richards.
0: Julia Louis-Dreyfus.
3: Oh.
0: Yeah, and so
3: wow.
0: Larry David was struck with inspiration to kill Susan in a manner that was more funny than sad. So death...
3: Oh, yeah, it was a great episode.
0: Would be known as the single coolest moment in the history of television. So the actress was Heidi Swedberg.
3: Mm-hmm.
0: And I got to look her up.
3: I was just watching, the other day I was watching Kindergarten Cop, and she's in it. And I thought, boy, she looks familiar to me. I wonder who that is.
0: And now you know.
3: I couldn't quite place her because it was a while ago.
0: I wonder why they didn't like her. I wonder why they didn't like her.
3: Well, I don't know.
0: Yeah.
3: Well, she did burn down the, you know, somebody's cabin, and you know she.
0: Okay, I just looked
3: in the show anyway.
0: Yeah, no, they didn't dislike her as a person. They struggled significantly to work with her due to misaligned comedic timing and acting styles.
3: Oh.
0: Because the main cast rhythm was so fast-paced, they found it incredibly difficult to play off her. She was more understated and deadpan.
3: Yeah, yeah.
0: Well,
3: I don't know. I thought she worked real well. On that show. They can't all be
0: like
3: the four characters, you
0: right,
3: know?
0: Right. And so, but I guess they felt it was a lack of chemistry.
3: Huh.
0: And Jason Alexander was interviewed, and he thought the whole thing was very unfair to her.
3: Yeah.
0: So, you know, who knows? But there you go. Now you know.
3: All right.
0: Okay, good. Okay,
3: well,
0: fine.
3: You have a good week. Make sure you wear something with long sleeves.
0: Oh, I am. I'm wearing my Prodigy sweatshirt. That ages me. All right, thanks. Appreciate it. Yes, absolutely. Remember that came out? Right. Sears paid for it. And they canceled the catalog? Yeah, I know. I'll digress. Go on with that a lot. We'll pick it up right after this on WGN Radio.

0: 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I'm Raleigh James. Yeah, one of my favorite songs, and John heard me playing it the other day, and you know, he said, "Who did that originally?" So I said, "You know, it's the '30s for God's sakes, like Bing Crosby or something." So I looked it up, and it was Rodgers and Hart. And so, meanwhile, John makes the mistake of going to Google. Don't ever listen to their AI, especially not when it has anything to do with. You know, with doo-wop or obscure R&B oldies, Clueless. So anyway, he looks it up and he said, "Oh, the Flamingos did it." And I said, "They did?" Now, I was fascinated by this. I, at the time, didn't know that he was looking at Google AI. I thought this was a more legitimate source because he comes in, "Oh, yes, with authority that the Flamingos did it." So I start to look this up. I probably invested 2 hours that I'll never get back of my life trying to find it and couldn't, absolutely could not. And then I said, "Now, who exactly told you?" He said, "Oh, no, I got it from Google AI." So if the Flamingos ever did it, I don't know. And it's interesting, you can go to, of course, Secondhand Songs, but they won't tell you about this group either. But if you know, you know, and they were, I thought they were a great little group. It was 1960, and it was on Co-Ed. So it was a flip side. It was not an A side. And the group was from Englewood, New Jersey. And so who are they? 888-876-5593-8888-Raleigh. All right, so we'll move on over to Barry in New Hampshire. Welcome back to WGN Radio. How are you, Barry?
1: Hey, Raleigh.
0: All right, so we're talking Beatles, are we?
1: We're back to them, yep.
0: All right.
1: Now, would the hold of it be that they sell more American cars, GM cars?
0: They may, but that's not it.
1: Okay.
0: I would assume. I hope they do. God knows. All right. So, as you probably know, in 1969, the Beatles planned to make a live-action film adaptation of Lord of the Rings, and so they approached Stanley Kubrick, the director, who absolutely said no. So then they went to the author J.R.R. Tolkien, who unambiguously said no. But he had a different reason. Stanley Kubrick didn't want to do it because he said those books are unfilmable. Well, it turns out not to be right. But why did Tolkien say absolutely not?
1: Well, I don't know.
0: He was a traditionalist who disliked pop music, and he was very annoyed by the Beatles, who practiced in a garage near his home from time to time, and other rock bands as well. And he, "I'm not dealing with these people." And that was it.
1: Oh, wow.
0: Yeah.
1: Did not know.
0: Now you do. All right, thanks. Appreciate it. So,
1: nice talk to you.
0: There you have it. And we have 2 more hours of Monday Night Trivia. We're going to get to Cindy, who's got some guesses, and Shane wants MASH TV. He's driving. I don't know where we're going, but I'm guessing maybe Milwaukee or somewhere Wisconsin. We'll find out. Alex in Round Lake wants American Lit, and Andy in L.A., more New York radio in the 60s. All that coming up next hour on WGN Radio.

0: 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I'm Raleigh James. Well, I loved it anyway. It was on V-Tone in 1960, so there's obviously a Philadelphia connection. But who are they? And there's no reason for you to know unless you know. Like Stan, I know, knows. But maybe you do too. So 888-876-5593. But this is one of the moments when we have absolutely no lines available. So wait for somebody to hang up, and then you will immediately get in there if you dial fast enough. Let's see. Cindy in Chicago is going to take some guesses. So I guess it's only appropriate that I give you the question again. This will be revealed at the end of the show next hour. Looking at the 50 biggest U.S. cities by population, people in Detroit are most likely to do this. People in Miami are least likely to do it. Do what? All right, that's my question. If you don't know my bumper's numbers, you have no idea about my question, you can have your own category. Sky's the limit on that, as we will prove. We've got Shane, who's driving along, wants his MASH trivia. We got Alex in Round Lake, who wants his American literature. We got Andy in Los Angeles. Yeah, radio in the 1960s in New York. I'm ready for that. And Bob in Willowbrook's got some guesses for me. And Don in Beloit wants his World War II planes. I'm running out of them. All right, so Cindy in Chicago, welcome back to WGN Radio.
1: Okay, and then I wanted Miss Fisher trivia, too, but my guess is that it's ice skating or winter sport.
0: Nope.
1: Really? I thought I was in league with the devil.
0: Well, I don't know about the devil, but you're wrong. He could be wrong, too, if he would agree with you, but I don't know. That's the deal. Let's see. You want Miss Fisher trivia. All right. So I want to know is what was her signature weapon?
1: A gun and the knife in her.
0: No. We want to know about the gun. What was it?
1: Oh, what kind of gun?
0: Yeah.
1: Oh, I don't know anything about gun.
0: And it was interesting because the actual model wasn't introduced until 1950. But nonetheless, it was a Smith & Wesson Chief Special.
1: Oh, okay. I'm
0: all right. Well, there's always next week.
1: Okay.
0: Okay, thanks. Appreciate it. So, 888-876-5593, 8888-Raleigh. And Andy is in Los Angeles. How's it going, Andy?
2: All right, how are you?
0: All right, so we're going to stick with New York radio. We won't run out of stuff there, okay. I am sure. So, speaking of which, okay. Of course, we're going to talk about Morning Drive in the 60s, and we all know that Joe O'Brien was on WMCA, and HOA right. was on WABC, and gambling was on right. WOR. Who was on right. WNEW-FM? AM, I'm sorry, AM, WNEW-AM, which was the other 1130 AM, big gun in town.
2: WNEW... I think it was Gene Clayton.
0: And?
2: Either Finch or Ray
0: Wilburn. Yeah, absolutely. Clayton and Finch, yeah, until... absolutely. And did you ever listen?
2: You know what? When my mother was home, I listened. My mother was there, I listened.
0: You know, I was a sucker for these MOR morning men, and I just thought they were hilarious.
3: 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With Klavan and Finch, only on WNEW in New York.
4: Oh, hello there. I'm Dee Finch. 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Saturdays we start at 8. Oh, here comes my partner now. Hey, son of a gun, you got a little dog with him. Hi, Gene. Hey, that's a beautiful little dog, huh?
5: Yeah, I got it for my wife.
4: Great! How'd you ever make a trade like that?
0: Yeah, I love it. So there you have it. Yes, indeed.
2: Yeah. NBC, I'm trying to think who was on NBC in the morning, WNBC. Was it Bill Cullen?
0: Well, it depends on the years.
2: And Bob Smith was on, too, for a while.
0: Yeah, it depends on the years there, because it wasn't anybody throughout the year. So I'm trying to think of who would be first on that. You know, they also went through a number of format shifts as well.
2: Yeah.
0: So Gene Rayburn and Bill Mazur. Yeah. And Ted Brown.
2: Right. And Brad Crandall? Did you ever hit Brad Crandall?
0: No, the one that surprised me in 1966, Joe Pine.
2: Yeah.
0: So, you know, but that, I didn't want to use them because it was like format du jour.
2: Yeah, it's hard. Yeah. And they could never get it together. I don't know why. They had the whole network behind them.
0: Yeah.
2: I mean,
0: Some stations are just cursed. CAU and Philly was kind of...
2: But that's a good signal, right? Isn't that a good signal?
0: Yeah, absolute Clear Channel. They in the breakup of the Clears in the 80s, they allowed a station in Window Rock, Arizona, owned by the Navajos. But before that, that 660 was absolutely a 1A Clear. It still is, technically.
2: Yeah.
0: So, it was a beautiful signal. But just like, you know, PHT in Philadelphia, 50,000 watts, 1210, they never, ever really could get much of a stranglehold on that market. So, it happened.
2: Really?
0: Yeah. So, but when I was thinking about it, I thought about NBC. I thought, no, there's too many damn choices. Let's go with something that's a little easier here. So, yes.
2: Yeah, absolutely. Well, I remember, we had a thing of changing radio stations. Whoever was in the kitchen, we changed it to the other one.
0: Oh, of course. So, of course, yes.
2: She put an EW and I put on MCA or WAPC.
0: Yeah, of course, because you wanted the music. You know, you didn't, and that was lost to so many teens because those MOR guys were just hilarious. But, you know, no one wanted to sit through the music. So I get that.
2: Yeah.
0: All right.
2: Some of them were good. Ted Brown was very good, too.
0: Oh, of course. Of course.
2: Yeah,
0: no, I mean, most.
2: They had some good people.
0: Most of these guys. And Ted Brown was there in the 50s and the 60s, and he was wonderful. Mm-hmm. He also did early afternoons for a while. So not just mornings.
2: And he moved around when he came back. He did He usually did the mornings.
0: Right, exactly. Originally in the 50s. Right. Yeah, and then remember when Bill Mazur came in, it was a sports talk show in Morning Drive. I know. They tried. Oh, they tried.
2: Did you know that? This is a little trivia for you. Do you know that? You probably do. That Ted Brown substituted for a very famous TV star when he got sick.
0: Oh, really? No, who? For who?
2: Buffalo Bob Smith.
0: Makes sense.
2: He was his brother when he got a heart attack or something. So he came in, it was Bison Bill, I think, or something
0: It was Bison Bill, right. No, I had, he had a heart attack. That was like the 50s.
2: Yeah.
0: But I think at the time Ted Brown was at NEW. And that's why that was interesting, because, of course, you know, the Buffalo Bob show, that was NBC. So he went on a secret mission for the U.S. government, is what they...
2: Oh, you're... I got one other piece for you. Howdy Doody. Do you used to watch it?
0: No.
2: When it was new?
0: No, I didn't watch any of the kids.
2: Oh, you didn't watch TV, that's right. But he had an old face. Originally, the puppeteer made a completely different face.
0: Uh-huh.
2: And it was a horrendous face. It was really scary. So they had to send him in for a face job. This was in the early 50s.
0: Oh, that's
2: And they gave him a new head.
0: That's funny.
2: I have an old picture of that. Maybe I'll send it to you. It's really weird looking.
0: I think I have seen it, and I think that it was Buffalo Bob that caused the change because he called it grotesque. And so I don't know. The puppeteer was Frank Paris. I don't know how Frank Paris related that. I know that his job was to destroy it, but I think that he walked off the show, but I don't think it was over the face.
2: Yeah, I
0: think it was the royalties.
2: I think you're right.
0: Yeah.
2: Oh, it's interesting.
0: Yeah. And, you know, it's one of those weird things. And until one of my moves, I had a couple original Howie Doody marionettes in closets. And I moved it so many times, so I'm throwing these out. And now I'm like, damn.
2: That always happens, right?
0: Yeah. Always. Absolutely. Now I know, but I've kind of run out of things. So,
2: There's always these horror stories. My mother made me give away all my comic books.
0: Oh, no.
2: I had about 100 Superman comic books when I was in the 50s.
0: Golden Age? Oh, no. Oh, no.
2: Yeah, I had all of them.
0: Some of that could have bought you a house. Oh, my God. Oh, dear. Horrible thing was kids would go off to college and their parents would take their comics and their 45s to the swap meets. Which, of course, was great for me. That's how I got all the Yellow Atlantics.
2: Yeah.
0: But
2: my son goes to swap meets now to get the Game Boy stuff.
0: Yeah, right, exactly.
2: His parents are getting rid of it. He does that now.
0: Right. But, man, come September, they're going off to college. It's a treasure trove.
2: I know.
0: Well, I'm condolences on your comics.
2: It costs me a lot.
0: Yes.
2: Yeah, I know.
0: All right. Thanks.
2: All right. Well, I'm glad to talk to you. I'll talk to you next week.
0: Appreciate it. Yes.
2: Have a good one.
0: You too. Same thing happened to John, and he collects comics. I don't know, he's got well over 20,000. But he went off to school, and his mother gave away his comics. Just no. You know, there's a certain hell for that. And, yeah, I don't know what it's like on those afterlife reunions, but I'd have a thing or two to say. All right, so, yeah. We'll get to Alex in Round Lake and his American literature question, and Shane and his MASH question. Keep driving, Shane. Bob is going to take some guesses. So we'll get Bob's guesses coming up next, and then Don and Beloit. I don't know, World War II planes, got to find some coming up on W.

0: WGN Radio, I'm Raleigh James. So who is that? Yeah, it's a female in a group. And Billy Butler was actually in that group. I think that record would have done better, but it was on Columbia. And they were not known for promoting R&B in 1964, or really any other time. But still, it was a fine record. 888-876-5593, 8888 Raleigh. Alex in Round Lake, how's it going, Alex?
1: Hi, how are you doing?
0: I can't complain. You're ready for your literature question?
1: I am.
0: All right. In 1958, in Monterey, California, the town officially changed the name of a street from Ocean View Avenue to honor the author and the 1945 novel set there. What's the street name? It's the same as the novel.
1: Cannery Row.
0: Absolutely right. And it's never been the same. It's done a lot for tourism and not too much for the cannery industry. However, that's gone, and they've got a nice museum. So, yes, you're absolutely right. John Steinbeck, Cannery Row.
1: Mm.
0: All right.
1: Well, thank you, Raleigh.
0: All right, hang on. Don't go away. All right, so, yes, absolutely, Cannery Row. That's exactly it. And it's a real tourist haven now. And it was sardine canning. Bob in Willowbrook's got some guesses for me. So, Bob, what do you think?
2: Good evening, Raleigh. You know, if I had worked as hard when I was at school as I do on your stragglers, I would have graduated with a 4.0.
0: Yeah, in absolutely useless information, just like this.

go beyond this show, you will know. And it's interesting. Now, I think the only clue I can give you on this question is when I say looking at the 50 big U.S. cities by population. Excuse me. I know I could have hit the cough button, but after all. All right. So the deal, that would have caused me to move some muscles, which I'm not inclined to do right now. So here is the deal. Maybe if we decided to organize the cities by something other than population, the top 50 might, number one might ace out Detroit. I don't know. But based on population, Detroit is number one and Miami is number last. So what is it? 888-876-5593. Shane is driving, and right after the news, we're going to find out where he is, coming up on WGN Radio.

0: That was great.
1: So come on, move it, move on, darling, baby, all of me.
2: WGN Radio. I'm Raleigh James. Yeah, I haven't played it in a couple of years, but I know I played it a lot, so you should know. Yeah, on Federal. Right. Didn't sound at all like their hits later, but man, I thought it was one of their best periods, that and what they did in the mid 60s. So 888-876-5593. Shane is driving. All right, Shane, where are we going?
3: How you doing tonight, Raleigh?
2: All right, how are you?
3: I'm good. I'm actually sitting in the Milwaukee terminal. I'll be heading out to Tomah, Wisconsin.
2: Okay. All right. Well, how's the evening weather?
3: So far, it's been dry. It was off and on rain in Illinois, but once I get into Wisconsin, it's dry.
2: Good. Good. So that should be smooth sailing. I'm sure I'll enjoy the ride. Thank you for taking me. All right.
3: Oh, you're welcome.
2: Now, we want MASH, of course.
3: Yeah.
2: What was Hawkeye's tent called?
3: Good Lord, I know. The swamp.
2: Yes, absolutely right. The swamp. You're 100% right.
3: I didn't think about it.
2: Very good. Excellent. All right, hang on and happy driving. Don't go away. All right, so that's wonderful. Yeah, the swamp. Indeed it was. So let's make sure we don't lose them. We haven't. Fran and Austin, bet she knew who that was. All right, Fran.
4: I hear that part of it.
5: Oh, yeah, that was the Platters.
2: Yes, it was on Federal.
5: Yeah, I remember that because I was surprised a couple of years ago when you played that and said it was the Platters, because I always think of all the stuff I don't like. All that.
2: Yeah, well, that was 1954. And
5: oh, wow.
2: Of course, you know, their manager, Buck Ram, wasn't getting arrested with that stuff. You know, Sid Nathan was putting it out of Cincinnati, and it was going nowhere. So that's where he got the idea for the pop standards. And I'm with you. You know, I do not want to hear Only You and, you know, My Prayer and all those. But those were the big sellers. Now, as far as I'm concerned, they vindicated themselves again in the mid-60s on Music Whore when they did things like I Love You 1000.

0: times and with this ring and all that. I thought that was good stuff.
1: Oh, yeah. Oh, I love that.
0: Yeah.
1: Especially with this ring. Love that song.
0: Right. So they came, they came back from ruin. But, of course, you know, Buck left all the way to the bank. And, of course, we've told the story many times about how the, you know, Mercury did not want to sign him, wouldn't sign him, but they couldn't get the Penguins any other way. And, of course, the Penguins never had another hit. So... Worked out.
1: Of course.
0: Yeah, it worked out fine for Buck.
1: What I can't figure out is when they sing Only You, it's can to make. Only you can to make. And I'm like, okay, where are they getting that?
0: Oh, I know. Well, there's a lot of that stuff. On Gene Chandler, Bless Our Love, and Forgive Our Temptation. For the longest time, I wanted to understand temptation. You know?
1: I know, I've heard, Agent Double Soul, he says, I've got a reputation.
0: Yeah, right, reputation.
1: But I can sort of understand
0: that. Absolutely. Yeah. And at least they didn't make up words entirely. You know, like the medallion, you know, Vernon Green should rot in hell for sweet words of pismatology. What the hell does that mean?
1: I do not know.
0: And the puppetudes of love. I heard him actually explain that once.
1: I've always wondered what that is.
0: Well, he said it was like a puppet on a string, that they're being controlled. The puppetudes of love. I said, well, at least it has an explanation.
1: Oh, okay.
0: Yeah.
1: I like to make up words every now and then, so what the hell?
0: Well, yes, confused people for decades, so what can I tell you?
1: Of course, people don't understand the words I use a lot of times anyway, so... You know, it's like, I can't believe it. I'll say something, what?
0: Yeah, exactly. So yes.
1: Okay. Well,
0: all right. Well, hang on. We'll confirm that address. Don't go away. All right. So, absolutely. Vuviabi. Yeah. And that's Zola Taylor doing the female voices. And a good job of it, too. All right. Karen in Chicago recognized a bumper. So, all right, Karen, what did you know?
2: No, I was wrong.
0: What did you think?
2: I thought... the last bumper, I was wrong.
0: Oh.
2: But that's okay. I'd like to take a crack at the trivia question.
0: Oh, good. All right. So, looking at the 50 biggest cities by population, people in Detroit are most likely to do this. People in Miami are least likely to do it. Do what?
2: Attend concerts?
0: Nope.
2: I was thinking of Detroit being a musical city.
0: Uh-huh.
2: Work overtime.
0: Nope.
2: Go to movies.
0: Nope.
2: I don't know. Thank you for letting me try.
0: Absolutely. Well, you'll know at the end of next hour. Thanks.
2: Okay. Yeah. Thank you.
0: I appreciate it. And even sooner if we get a winner, which could happen. Yeah, indeed. I don't see why not. All right, so we're going to do some 1972 lyrics with Dave and the North Side. And Don and Beloit will search for those World War II planes right about now on WGN Radio.

0: and radio. Enjoying that just a little too much, I think. 1959 on Dootoo. The group is from Tacoma, Washington. And maybe you know this. And it's not because you, not because you're thinking they were someone else. This is all they did, just about. And the only thing I can find. And it was a flip side, too. So who are they? All right. Now, we're going to go to Dave. Oh, first, I should give you my question again, because at the end of next hour, I give it away since it's our straggler from last week. Looking at the 50 biggest U.S. cities by population, people in Detroit are most likely to do this. People in Miami are least likely to do this. Do what? Okay, then. Now, let's see where we are. 1972 Lyrics with Dave on the North Side. How's it going, Dave?
1: Hey, how you doing?
0: All right. You ready?
1: Yeah.
0: Back once again, ooh, just begging you please, darling, think twice about me, cause I'm not so bad, I could make you happy, I'm not a mad lad.
1: Can you repeat that?
0: Back once again, ooh, just begging you please, darling, think twice about me, cause I'm not so bad, I could make you happy, I'm not a mad lad. Give you some more lyrics from it. The damage is done. You'll see you were wrong. You'll wake up wondering just how well I've done, because I've done all right. Yeah, there are some lads, but you know that I dropped them on sight just for you, because I love you and I want you.
1: I'm not recognizing it.
0: Okay. Yes. Well, You're Still a Young Man by Tower of Power. You're still a young man, baby. Don't waste your time. You're still a young man. Down on my knees, heart in hand. I was accused of being too young. You don't remember, huh? Well, it was a big hit. All right. We'll talk to you later.
1: I was going to say, unless you play me like 30 seconds, I don't think I've ever heard that song.
0: Oh, I think you have. And I think it's worth it to do that because we need to vindicate this because it was a big hit. It was actually the second one I chose. Probably should have stuck with the first one. Young man. Okay. All right. Many copies. Here we go. Yes. Tower of Power.

0: Doesn't sound familiar.
1: Would you consider that like a doo-wop genre?
0: No, it was a top 40 hit.
1: Really? So you consider that rock and roll?
0: No, I don't consider anything. I consider it a hit on the Hot 100 charts.
1: Okay. Maybe that's why. Does it matter when I call in for 72 if I say rock and roll to jam?
0: No, it's going to be charts. These are what we're playing is charts. And so what we're looking for is something that at least hit number 40 on the national charts, either Billboard or Cashbox. We don't care what the genre is. The Hot 100 charts are every genre, but they're mostly the stuff that was played on Top 40 radio.
1: Okay, yeah. The last couple, this one, the last one I noticed was more obscured, and the first couple were more like.
0: Well, you see, when you say that, if I'm playing a record that's in the top 30 on the Billboard Hot 100, it's not too obscure.
1: I have to expect for like rock 72, something like The Who or.
0: Well, that's probably never what you're going to get.
1: Before kids, it was like Eric Clapton for 78. So,
0: if there was a big Eric Clapton hit, if there was your basic lay down Sally, and that was the year you picked, you probably get it. But I'll just use that for example. I don't go by the song or the artist. I go by the chart number. How high did it get? It's all I care about. Because you're playing charts. Okay.
1: I liked how you played Hard Time by Marcellus. For one of your other listeners last week.
0: Okay.
1: And I just wish you would let me listen to more of the solo with the horns.
0: You can go to YouTube and listen to it to your heart's content over and over.
1: Yeah, I knew you were going to say that. That's why I said I know.
0: Well, and you know you can. So that's what you do.
1: Can I request Ray Charles?
0: Okay, what you want?
1: Do you have one called Bad Money or Big Money?
0: I'll look. Okay. All right. I'll see what I can find.
1: I appreciate you playing my songs last week, The Swing Shift, and that.
0: Oh, yeah. You betcha.
1: And the Rolling Stones. Do you got any idea? Is that a horn in the beginning there?
0: On Mother's Little Helper? I don't know. Yeah. But that was a big hit. I love the way you phrased the title, but it's Mother's Little Helper. So now you've heard it.
1: All right. Yeah, I know. I was like, she's taking a dig at me.
0: Yeah. Okay. Well, it was too priceless. I couldn't let it go. All right.
1: Yeah, I figured that.
0: So we'll look for your Ray Charles. We'll see what I can find.
1: I was just asking because I wonder in the beginning if that's a horn or bagpipes or something. That part is like, da da da da da da da. Yeah, it's like a loud, some kind of horn or bagpipe or something. I just wonder what instrument it is.
0: I'm the wrong person to ask, but now that you said that, I want to hear it. Maybe somebody else.
2: What a drag it is getting.
0: I believe that's just a good old, what's his name? Mick Jagger. It is not bagpipes.
1: Is it like a clarinet or something?
0: You'd have to ask somebody who knows and cares. And maybe somebody will tell us.
1: I thought maybe.
0: Nah, not, right, no interest. Yeah. Okay, thanks. All right, so good deal. 888-876-5593-8888 Raleigh. And let's see what we have. We're going to do some Seinfeld trivia with Jeff and Homewood. Oh, Kimberly and Dalton's going to take some guesses. So, Kimberly, how are you tonight?
3: Oh, pretty good, right? How are you?
0: All right, so you survived the 70th birthday. How'd you spend the day?
3: Actually, it was kind of quiet but nice, and then my mom gave me a gift and a couple things, and then my son came with a beautiful cake the next day because he worked, so he came Saturday with a beautiful cake and some flowers to plant in the yard. So
0: isn't that nice?
3: Nice.
0: All right, good deal.
3: Yeah. I have one guess and then one request for this week.
0: Okay.
3: Could it possibly be work in the manufacturing industry?
0: No.
3: No. Okay. All right. That's my guess.
0: All right, now let's get to this.
3: My mom wanted to know if, in honor of my granddaughter Thea, sometime this week you could play "I Say a Little Prayer for You." Not necessarily by Dionne Warwick, but anyway, if you have it by someone,
0: sure,
3: if you could play that for my granddaughter Thea.
0: Absolutely, we'll do it. Okay, I promise.
3: All right.
0: Okay,
3: thanks.
0: Thank
3: you, Raleigh.
0: Okay,
3: have
0: bye.
3: A good week.
0: You too.
3: Bye.
0: All right, so 888-876-5593. And look at this. We got a first-time caller. I hope she waited. Pam is in Ohio. Welcome to WGN Radio, Pam.
4: Hi.
0: Thanks for calling.
4: Yeah.
0: So what do you think?
4: I think it is purchase an American-made vehicle.
0: I like that. It's not right, but I like it.
4: Aww.
0: And it's probably true, by the way. I don't know about Miami being least likely, but Detroit probably is most likely. In fact, I'd be surprised if it wasn't.
4: Yeah.
0: Anything else?
4: No.
0: Okay, so where in Ohio are you?
4: Marietta.
0: All right. Okay, good. Well, I hope you're going to call me again.
4: We will.
0: Thanks. Appreciate it.
4: Okay.
0: All right. Bye. So Pam and Marietta checks in. Good deal. 888-876. Let me say goodbye because now there is a line available. They were all busy until then, but now there is a line available should you want it. Cindy called back with more guesses. I just can't wait to hear them. All right, Cindy.
5: Okay, but they drive an American car or car made in Detroit.
0: No.
5: I didn't think that someone would guess that yet.
0: Yes,
5: right.
0: Yes. Our last caller just guessed it. Yes, and people had before that, too. Like, what else you got?
5: I was dying.
0: What else you got?
5: I can't go to the beach?
0: No.
5: I don't know. Chuck's family was from Michigan, and their farm was right across the street from Lake Michigan in, like, Berrien County.
0: All right. Well, you think about it, you call me back. We got another hour to go, so don't go anywhere. Right now, we'll go to the news on WGN Radio.

0: WGN Radio. So who are they? All right, don't know if I can tell you anything about them. And I've been too busy looking up all the rest of your trivia questions, but maybe you'll know. All right, so let's see where we are, because this is the final hour. Well, for tonight's show, anyway. There'll be one tomorrow. I think we're delayed by the Stanley Cup playoffs again, but I'll look at that. But in the meantime, looking at the 50 biggest by population United States cities, people in Detroit are most likely to do this. People in Miami are least likely to do it. Do what? And again, the only clue I can give you is if the cities were not ranked by population, if they picked a 50 biggest on some other metric, I doubt Detroit would still be number one. But Miami still might be last. I don't know. All right. So what would that be? We're going to do Charts with Mike in Elmwood Park, 1970. Stacy in Algonquin, Sex in the City. All right. Gary in Austin going to some radio trivia. Don in Beloit. Ah, yes. World War II Blaines. And he's going to say, take some guesses as well. And we have Jeff in Homewood for his Seinfeld trivia. But we last left Cindy right before the news, who was going to give us some guesses. And what did you decide, Cindy? She decided to hang up. All right, well, that happens. All right, yeah, who can blame her? Now, let's see. Speaking of those guesses, I believe that Don and Beloit had some. All right, Don, go for it.
1: Yeah, Detroit people are more charitable or giving, volunteer their time.
0: That is so close. So flesh that out.
1: Well, it's a foundation's more charitable foundation.
0: No, you can do this.
1: Charities.
0: You can do this.
1: Wow. Well,
0: you mentioned time, and it's not time.
1: Volunteer hours are things of time. It's not the most number of volunteers.
0: No, come on, think about this. I know you can do this. Other people are screaming at their radios. If it's not time, it's.
1: I'm bummed because I always give you the best ones. They're like fifth and sixth. That was my number one. It was supposed to be my least weighted answer.
0: Well,
1: that's kind of funny.
0: Yeah.
1: And, all right, I'm figuring this out.
0: I'm handing it to you on a platter.
1: And Miami, on the other hand, is the least likely.
0: Yes, Detroit's the most, and Miami's the least.
1: Volunteer hours.
0: No, you're off track on that. You were closer the way you stated it at first.
1: The most number of charities?
0: No.
1: This is really interesting.
0: Yeah, well, if it's not time, then what would it be?
1: Oh, they give away the most money. They give away the most.
0: Bingo! We have a winner. God, that was pulling teeth. People.
1: Sorry about that. I was going to go pitbull on you.
0: People in Detroit. In Detroit are most likely to give money to charity, and people in Miami are least likely to do it. Now, what's interesting, this is why I had the clue. I said the 50 biggest cities, if we were ranking them by a metric other than population, Detroit wouldn't be number one. Now, why is that? Because Salt Lake City would be number one. All right. So, because they have to give 10% of their gross. And so the Deseret Morning News reported it for Detroit, and the Chronicle of Philanthropy reported it for Miami.
1: Oh, wow.
0: All right. So you've done it.
1: By the way, they do have the most pit bulls than any other city.
0: Well, that may very, very well, but we had no, so you're a winner.
1: I see. I like it. I like the sound of that.
0: All right.
1: Also, I think they have the fewest DUIs. Detroit, for some reason, has the fewest rates or lowest DUI rates or something.
0: Okay, I'm sure they got a lot of low points.
1: You had given me credit for playing that Bill Brunsy song last week.
0: Brunsy. So it wasn't you? No.
1: Yeah.
0: All right. Well.
1: No, it was me. I think I asked for that 3 months ago.
0: Yeah,
1: but
0: I'm
1: that
0: sure
1: other person.
0: Right. Well, I don't get to them necessarily quickly.
1: Yeah, I saw the Chicago Blues Festival over the weekend. It was really fun. Really, really fun.
0: Yeah.
1: That was good. That was a good choice. And I think me and that other caller both called in the same song, just at different times. That's all.
0: Big Bill Brunzy? Okay.
1: Yeah.
0: All right.
1: You also affiliated me with another song that does definitely not me from that, I don't know, kind of crazy 60s British folk lady.
0: The 17 Sugar Elephants. Yeah, right. I don't know who that was.
1: 51 Colors or something.
0: No, that was 17 Sugar Elephants, Pink Sugar Elephants.
1: That was not Don from Beloit.
0: Well, I don't know who it was, but it was something about as bad as you usually request. I guess that's why I thought so.
1: Ouch.
0: Yeah. Well earned.
1: Well, listen, Raleigh, you have a good one. I appreciate you having your great stragglers. They're just always fun. They really make me think.
0: Well, hang on. Don't go away. We'll confirm that address. And, of course, don't sit by the mailbox. We know that. You're doing it for the fun of it. Eventually, you get something. I don't know when eventually happens. I gave up as far as that goes. We will be doing some Seinfeld trivia with Jeff and Homewood. We're going to do charts. 1970, Mike in Elmwood Park. Sex in the City with Stacey and Algonquin. A radio trivia with Gary in Austin. And there is a line available for you right now if you've been wanting it. 888-876-5593. And there's another bumper stumper coming up right after this on WGN Radio.

0: 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I'm Raleigh James. So, you found yourself another fool. 1965 on Valiant. A little unusual. They're an LA group, obviously. They're on Valiant. And they'd also been the Passions, not the same ones you know from New York, and the Colognes. You don't know them either. But anyhow, as this group, they share their name with a famous Detroit group. Well, reasonably famous Detroit group. Anyway, who are they? 888-876-5593. 8888-Raleigh. 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
1: How you doing?
0: All right, what's happening tonight?
1: Not much. You know that previous Seinfeld question, I heard that one before. Not on your show, but I heard that story before.
0: Okay.
1: And I always wondered how difficult it must have been for Heidi Swedberg to be the one written out of the show, and be professional and finish the show.
0: I think that can happen. And you know, if you're going to be an actor, you can expect that will happen for various reasons. And you're paid to do a part, and you do it the best of your ability.
1: Yeah, I think for the comedy, that the George character was stuck in a rabbit hole with that engagement.
0: Yeah,
1: well, I want to rescue him for the comedy's sake.
0: I can't speak to it because I've never seen this show.
1: No. Okay.
0: So all right. So in any event, Jerry Seinfeld uses several aliases throughout the series, but his most famous decoy is as an executive of Vandalay Industries. Who does he claim he is?
1: Art Vandalay?
0: No, Kel Varnson.
1: Okay. I didn't know that one.
0: All right. And yes, he also was Dylan Murphy and Jerry the Great and all that. But Kel Varnson, V-A-R-N-S-E-N, at Vandalay Industries. All right. There you go.
1: See you again next week.
0: I hope so. Thanks. Appreciate it. All right. So 888-876-5593 takes us on Monday Night Trivia. I guess I have to give you another question before we get here to Mike in Elmwood Park. We're going to do charts 1970. All righty, there you go. When discussing family life growing up, 84% of adults said their parents did this unconscionable thing. All right, 84% of the adults said their parents did this unconscionable thing. What unconscionable thing? 888-876-5593. All right, now while you're canoodling on that, we'll talk to Mike in Elmwood Park. Welcome back to WGN Radio.
2: Thanks, Raleigh.
0: Yes. How are you, Mike?
2: Okay.
0: Now we're going to do This Week in 1970.
2: Yep.
0: All right. Why not? Might as well. Let me get it out here. I know it's here somewhere. And here we are. All right. Yeah. So here we go. Number one. You ready?
2: Okay. Yep.
0: Everything is Beautiful.
2: Ray Stevens.
0: Absolutely. Which Way You Going, Billy?
2: The Poppy Family.
0: Yep, afraid so. Love on a Two-Way Street.
2: Moments?
0: Yes. Number four, Run Through the Jungle.
2: Run Through the Jungle.
0: The other
2: PCR.
0: Yes, I was going to say The Other Side was Up Around the Bend. Number five, Cecilia.
2: Simon and Garfunkel.
0: Yep. Number six, Get Ready.
2: Rare Earth.
0: Yes. Number seven, The Letter. Obviously, it's not the Box Tops from 1965. It's the abysmal remake.
2: The Letter. That one I don't know.
0: Joe Cocker.
2: You don't
0: want to hear it. Number eight, American Woman.
2: Oh, Guess Who?
0: Yeah. Number nine, Make Me Smile.
2: Chicago.
0: And number 10, The Long and Winding Road.
2: Beatles.
0: And you're a winner. Hang on. Don't go away.
2: There
0: you go. Excellent. The only one he didn't know was Joe Cocker, and that's really to his credit. Though there's a few there. I don't know if I'd be willing to publicly say I knew it was the Poppy Family, but be that as it may. All right. Now, let's see. What am I doing here? I believe that Stacy wants a Sex and the City question. So, Stacy, are you there? Stacy.
3: Raleigh?
0: Yes, there you are.
3: Hi.
0: All right. So now, hope you heard your groovy people last week. Yes, I played your, you wanted a, another, Lou Rawls' request, and I played it.
3: Oh, gosh, I always miss it.
0: Oh, geez, and you're tormenting me to play them, and you don't even hear them. Oh, well.
3: I'm sorry.
0: That's all right. Well, we'll see what we can do this week. All right, so we're talking Sex and the City. What is Mr. Big's full name?
3: I know. Let's see, Mr. Big. Oh, shoot. Wait a minute, Mr. Big.
0: His initials would be JJP.
3: John James.
0: Mm-hmm. Yeah. Keep going.
3: John James. Oh, my God. Parker?
0: Preston.
3: Oh, Preston.
0: Yeah.
3: That's okay, Raleigh.
0: Well, we'll do it next week.
3: At least
0: week.
3: I got the two first.
0: Right. John James. Yes, yes. Well, that's pretty good. Why not? All right.
3: So, could I ask for any more songs?
0: Yeah, sure. You won't hear them, but I'll know. Okay. Yeah, what do you want to hear?
3: How about a song by the Delphonics?
0: Yep, I've got that down. I played one, but I'll play another one. I also have James Brown.
3: Another Lou Rawls.
0: Oh, God, help us. Uh-huh.
3: How about... Tina Turner.
0: Tina Turner. All right. You got it.
3: Okay. All thank right. you, Raleigh.
0: Good deal. Thanks for calling. All right. So, 888-876-5593 is 8888 Raleigh. And so we have Gary. We're going to do radio trivia. So let's see here. I'm trying to confirm the answer because, after all, I don't want to do this off the top of my head. So how are you, Gary?
4: Oh, hanging in. See, I could pick a Lou Rawls song. For Stacey, which would be Dead End Street.
0: Oh, I know. I love that. I've played that before.
4: That's my favorite Lou Rawls song, actually. Mm-hmm. So, about Mother's Little Helper, that's a guitar.
0: Okay.
4: At the beginning of that. I don't know how he got it with a clarinet. Yeah,
0: exactly. I'm like, okay, fine, yeah.
4: It sounds kind of like a guitar to me.
0: Right.
4: And, you know.
0: All right. So that's looking for the perfect trivia question for you, and failing miserably right now. This is terrible. All right. So let's see. Okay. So when Chuck Bloor went to KFWB, he referred to the format as what? He also used it on KEWB in Oakland and KDWB in Minneapolis.
4: I think they call themselves color radio.
0: Yeah, absolutely right. You're 100% right. And actually, you know, color radio, and was KEWB in the Bay Area, is sort of what gave Bill Drake the idea to tighten it and come up with a name, hence Boss Radio.
4: Hey.
0: But yeah, that's it. So, all right. Good deal. Hang on. Don't go away. You are a winner.
4: Great.
0: All right.
4: Thanks.
0: So,
4: appreciate it.
0: So there we have it. Yes, color radio. So why not? Because when you think about it, in the mid-50s, that was television was still black and white for virtually everybody. System hadn't been standardized, and some of the choices were truly hilarious. We got another half hour of this, and I gave you a trivia question. Maybe you want to think about it, and we'll reconvene after the news on WGN Radio.

0: 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All right, so who is that? 888-876-5593, 8888, Raleigh. And always kind of like that. I don't have any hints, sorry. We have a first-time caller, though. Oh, wow. All right, I love this. It's Richard in Aurora, who wants country music lyrics from the 90s. So I'm going to ask you if you can hold on a few minutes, because I got to find something, all right?
1: No problem.
0: Don't go away. So we're going to do charts with Ralph, and as soon as I'm done with Ralph, we'll be back to you. All right, hang on.
1: All right.
0: All right, so a good deal. Want to make sure it's the 90s. I can actually do this. So, all right, we put Richard on hold in Aurora, and we say hi to Ralph in Rockford. How's it going, Ralph?
2: Good morning. Thank you very much. So far, so good.
0: Good.
2: Yeah, I finally got a decent phone here. At least now I can understand on the phone what you're saying.
0: That's good to hear. That helps.
2: Yeah, I hope you can hear me as well, too.
0: Yeah, you're fine. Absolutely fine.
2: Well, thank you. Well, so, first of all, I wanted to say happy birthday to the Tiger of Wales. He turned 86 on Sunday.
0: Really?
2: Yeah, and so Tom Jones, maybe you can play one of his songs, if not tonight, of course, but during the week, if you don't mind.
0: All right, let me get the request out here. Okay.
2: Well, it's a request, but I mean, whatever you would choose, but I wouldn't mind Green, Green Grass of Home.
0: I was thinking more of It's Not Unusual.
2: Okay, yeah, that was his breakthrough in 65.
0: Yeah, and that was, absolute best record, and of course, it's under 2 minutes long, so it was perfect when you needed to time something.
2: Yeah, okay, then you just play on It's Not Unusual.
0: Yes,
2: that
0: I
2: was
0: do
2: a
0: that.
2: Choice of mine, too.
0: Okay.
2: And since you're talking about favorite music, I'll take one of yours from Chuck Berry, Nadine.
0: Oh, I love that. Absolutely.
2: Yeah. Yeah, that's great.
0: Oh, it is, yeah. Yeah, just a killer record.
2: And then I would have one more request here, if you don't mind.
0: Mm-hmm.
2: And yeah, well, not tonight, of course, but the week is still there. Mm-hmm. So I was thinking Burt Bacharach was one of my favorite composers.
0: Okay.
2: And as far as I remember, he composed for Herb Alpert, This Guy's in Love with You.
0: Yes, he did.
2: Yeah, in 68, I believe, in August.
0: Yes.
2: And I believe he hit number one with it.
0: It certainly did well, I'll say that. I don't know if it went
2: to
0: number one, but it did very well, yes.
2: Yeah, well, is this the only time that Herb Alpert sang?
0: Mm-hmm. I was just going to say that as far as on any hit records, absolutely the only time.
2: Okay, well, but I think it was...
0: Some of that early stuff on Dory, he was in the background and all that, but that doesn't count.
2: Yeah. Okay, then I have one more thing that I'd like to contribute, and I hope I'm right on this, because there was a question about Mother's Little Helper earlier.
0: Oh, yeah, right, exactly.
2: By the Rolling Stones.
0: Yes.
2: And I believe, I hope I remember his name right, he was a early member, and he died under mysterious circumstances in the pool.
0: Yeah.
2: I think his name was Brian Jones.
0: Yes, absolutely it was. And yes, he drowned, and that was questionable.
2: Yeah, and you're right. And I think the instrument that the gentleman was looking or asking about, I think it's a zither.
0: Oh, really? Okay.
2: It could be a zither. Yeah, if you compare it to Paint It Black,
0: right?
2: I think he plays a zither on this hit too, and he was
0: okay. It's not.
2: I
0: just looked this up. It is not a sitar. It's a dual slide electric 12-string. And it was played by both Brian Jones and Keith Richards to mimic the sound of a sitar.
2: Oh,
0: but
2: I see.
0: It was Jones who did play a sitar on Paint It Black. That is a sitar.
2: But on Paint It Black,
0: on Mother's Little Helper, it's a dual slide electric 12-string.
2: Yeah, okay. That's I know it was similar to the zitar.
0: Yeah, right. And it was meant to sound like it. And and that was also Bill Wyman was, that fuzzy-sounding bass. Yeah.
2: Yeah, so. Yeah, right. And then, of course, Charlie Watts was a drummer there at the time. He was an original member of the Stones, too.
0: Yeah.
2: And
0: so, yep, it was a
2: Well, I'm glad you looked it up, and I have one more question for you here. The backside of Satisfaction is called Under Assistant West Coast something, and I don't understand what that means.
0: Oh, sure you do. I will explain it, but now that you said it, I want to see if those lyrics are actually here. I would doubt it. West Coast promotion. Got to spell it right to get this, but let's see. The under assistant of West Coast promotion man, and do I have lyrics?
2: Oh, promotion man.
0: Yeah, right. From a record label, right? Exactly.
2: Oh, okay.
0: So, okay. So let's get Well, I'm waiting at the bus stop in downtown L.A., but I'd much rather be on a boardwalk on Broadway. I'm sitting here thinking how sharp I am. I'm an under-assistant West Coast promo man. Well, that's it. It's basically a gopher to record label. Well, our promo groups, when they come to town, well, they laugh at my toupee. Yeah. They're sure to put me down. Well, I'm sitting here thinking how sharp I am. I'm a necessary talent behind every rock and roll band. I sure do earn my pay sitting on the beach every day. Yeah, I'm real, real sharp. Yes, I am. I got a cravat, or if you say so, and a seersucker suit. Here comes the bus. I thought I had a dime. Where's my dime? Oh, I know. I got a dime in here somewhere. So, yeah, that's what it is. It's basically a low-level label guy.
2: Oh, I thought so. I was thinking since you were, I think you were born in Los Angeles.
0: I was.
2: You know what it means.
0: Well, I think anybody who worked in the record industry knows what it means, but sure.
2: Well, congratulations for Los Angeles, then.
0: I guess.
2: Well, I left Los Angeles in a good memory because I set a record once in eating 23 lobster tails at the there was a restaurant you could eat, or you can eat either steak or lobster tail for $19.99. I think it was Sizzler or something.
0: Oh, God, and you lived?
2: Yeah. So what?
0: You lived. I mean, that's the record to me. You're still breathing.
2: Yeah, I'm still breathing. Well, I was there with one of my girlfriends from Germany. She had a travel agency, and believe it or not, in 1991, a LTU, which is a company out of Düsseldorf, offered Los Angeles back and forth to round trip to Düsseldorf for 300 marks. You know, and that was unbelievable. I said, of course, book it right away, you know. And so we got to Los Angeles and went then on to Vegas, and we all had a good time, you know. So that's how I got I've been to Los Angeles before. I thought that's always very nice if you know what you're doing. And so I went to Sizzler with her, and then I set the record, and then the manager came and congratulated me on that. Of course, he wanted to see what I look like, and of course, I'd been generous, and while eating this, we had ordered and drank 3 bottles of wine, so he was pleased with that, because that made up, you know, for the cost of the lobster tail.
0: Yes, or close anyway, absolutely.
2: Yeah, so that was a nice memory on to L.A.
0: Yeah.
2: So L.A. is certainly a very nice town. I also like to drink orange Julius.
0: Oh, God.
2: Yeah.
0: L.A. is really not a town. It's 90 suburbs and search of a city.
2: Yeah, well, I was fortunate that a girlfriend I had then at the time, that was in 1972, she had a beautiful apartment in a great apartment building on the Pacific Palisades.
0: Back when rent was cheap. Yep. Remember it
2: well. Yeah, well, I don't know how
0: it was. No, it really was. It was amazingly, it was amazingly affordable until it started to rise really at the end of the 80s. But before that, L.A. was dirt cheap comparatively.
2: Oh, really? Well, I was Pacific Palisades, it was nice. You could see the Pacific and hear it almost if you went on the porch. And I was surprised that Lana Turner was living in the same apartment building. You know, the old actress there.
0: No, that wasn't unusual. You know, in apartments, you go visit a friend and you'd look at the list and you'd see, like, Efren Zimbalist. Like, okay, well, no, I'm not going to see him. But, yeah.
2: Oh, yeah.
0: Yeah.
2: Yeah, that was 77 Sunset Strip, right, wasn't it?
0: Down the block from me, Tony Curtis, you know, so people went to the wrong building. They'd say, oh, you live near Tony Curtis. Oh, yeah, right, whatever. Everybody's got to live somewhere. So now, we're going to do charts, are we?
2: Yeah, I'm trying to, but I'm not so sure if I can win anything, but just for the fun of it, I would say when that song by... this guy's in love with you was high on number one, that would be the week that I would like to go to.
0: Oh, hell. I don't know what week that would be. Oh, yes, I do, actually. Oh. I do. And I know when that song was number one. And we actually, you're right about June, we actually got, that record was number one for four or five weeks. So, all right, actually, it's the only redeeming thing on the... Well, there's one other. All right, you ready?
2: Yeah, I try my best, but I'm not sure.
0: Okay, so we know that number one, This Guy's in Love with You, you know that's Herb Alpert. Number two, MacArthur Park.
2: Oh, that was... Oh, let's see. That was the actor that he came from. Yeah, he came from Ireland, I believe.
0: Yeah. Just give me a name.
2: A Man Called Horse was his movie.
0: Name?
2: The name. That's the was it Richard?
0: Yep.
2: Richard? Yeah. Okay. Then that's I'm right.
0: Richard, got a last name for me?
2: Oh, Richard. What was it? I remember. Let's see, Richard. maybe you could play.
0: No, really, I will not play MacArthur's Park. I have my limits.
2: Oh, no! I know that was a different. It's a different thing. It's just MacArthur's Park. I'm melting in the, you know.
0: Exactly.
2: Richard Harris, right?
0: Yes, very good. Okay, number three, Mrs. Robinson.
2: Oh, that was from the movie Simon and Garfunkel.
0: Yes, indeed. Number four, Yummy, Yummy, Yummy.
2: 1910 Food Company.
0: Ohio Express.
2: Ohio Express, okay.
0: Number five, The Look of Love.
2: Oh, The Look of Love.
0: And it's interesting. Same name, different song that Leslie Gore did that I really liked. And I really liked this artist, but I hated this song.
2: Oh, really?
0: Yeah.
2: Oh, The Look of Love.
0: Yeah.
2: Yeah. Well, I remember the version that you mentioned, but this was something that I don't remember right now.
0: Sergio Mendes.
2: Oh, Sergio Mendes and Brazil 66. Yeah.
0: Number six, Moni Moni.
2: Oh, that was Tommy James and the Shondells.
0: Yep. Number seven, Think.
2: Think, Aretha Franklin.
0: Yes. Number eight, Angel of the Morning. Oh, God, another horrible song.
2: Oh, Angel of the Morning. It was a young girl.
0: Yes. She was from the Seattle area.
2: Yeah, just called me Angel of the Morning. That was, let's see. I don't think I can remember her right now.
0: Merrily Rush, number nine.
2: Yeah, Merrily Rush.
0: Number nine, Tighten Up.
2: Tighten Up. That was Archibald and the Dwellers.
0: Of course. And number 10, Reach Out of the Darkness.
2: Reach Out of the Darkness. I wish I could reach out of the darkness right now.
0: It was on Verve, and Bill Lowry produced it.
2: Oh, yeah, I remember it, Come Out of the Darkness. But I think that was the fourth one that I don't know tonight, so I didn't win anything.
0: Yeah, Joe South produced it with Bill Lowry, but it was Friend and Lover.
2: Yeah, Friend and Lover, yeah.
0: But anyway, you did very well, and we'll talk to you next week.
2: You. Yeah, thank you very
0: much. Appreciate it.
2: And it was fun talking to you. Okay.
0: Always. All right, now, good deal. We're back to Richard, and I have his record, and I've been kind too. I hope he's still there because I picked one that he should know from 1995. So, all right, Richard, are you still with us?
2: Yes.
0: Do you love me? Do you want to be my friend? And if you do, well, then don't be afraid to take me by the hand. That's the refrain through it several times.
2: Can you give me more?
0: It started way back in third grade. I used to sit behind Emmylou Hayes, a pink dress, a matching bow, and a ponytail. She kissed me on the school bus, but told me not to tell. Next day, I chased her around the playground, crossed the monkey bars to the merry-go-round. Emmylou got caught passing me a note. Before the teacher took it, I read what she wrote. Do you love me? Do you want to be my friend? And if you do, well, then don't be afraid to take me by the hand. If you want to, I think this is how love goes. Check yes or no. And that's the title.
2: It sounds, check yes or no is
0: the title.
2: The answer.
0: Yeah, that's the, so who's the artist? Okay, I'll have you hear some of it. You ready?
2: Okay, yeah.
0: All right, sure, why not?

0: I used to sit beside him and Lou
1: Hayes. He's so recognizable.
2: Oh, yeah.
1: So who is it?
2: I can't think of it.
1: Oh, man, George Strait.
2: Oh.
1: And I was trying to be kind, too. So call me next week, Richard, and we'll try again.
2: Okay, can I make a song request?
1: Sure, what do you want to hear?
2: Terry Jacks.
1: Oh, God. Seasons in the Sun? You wouldn't do that to
2: yeah.
1: me. Oh, my God. You hate me, Richard. Okay.
2: Mm-hmm.
1: You really like that song. We finally found the person who likes it.
2: Yeah, I do.
1: All right. All right. Well,
2: okay,
1: I'll play it, but you better be listening because I don't want to play it for no other reason. Trust me.
2: All right.
1: All right. Thanks. Appreciate it. Seasons in the Sun. I'm going to be nauseous. All right. Well, that's all right. We'll get to Dave on the North Side again. And there's room for you, too, in the waning moments, if you want, right here on Monday Night Trivia on WGN Radio.

0: All right, who are they? WGN Radio. I'm Raleigh James. That's your last bumper stumper, and you've got no time to call it in either. Let's see. You've got Naoto in Japan and Dave on the north side, and I got to give you the answers, too. But let's see if we can quickly do Naoto before time runs out. And then otherwise you can get the answers on Raleigh.net. So, Naoto, welcome back to WGN Radio.
1: Yeah, I'm doing very well today, and I maybe like the connection is not so great, so I probably couldn't hear like half of what you said.
0: Uh-oh. All right, I'm out of time. Let's talk next week. Call earlier.
1: All right.
0: All right, good deal. Now, all right, what did I play? That's what you want to know. Well, I hope so anyway. Green Stamps. We open with Green Stamps by the T-Birds. What Have I Got to Cry About was Ramona King. Easy to Remember was the Rivieras. Crying Over You was the Cruisers. Mama, I Think I'm in Love was Beverly and the Del Capris. Vuviabi was the Platters. My Heart's Desire was the Fabulous Pearls. I Want to Tell You, that's the Precisions. You Found Yourself Another Fool, that's the Elgins. Dreamer from My Heart was Johnny Woodson. And Flee Away was the Calvanes. And on that note, we thank Adam for keeping us on the air and John for screening your calls. But above all, I thank you for calling. Tomorrow night, there might be a little delay after the Stanley Cup, but check in around 10:15, and let's see where we are. But we'll be on right after it right here on WGN Radio.
2: 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Real news, real stories, real fun. Drone Patrol. New York's Rockaway Beach became a Rip Current rescue race when two swimmers started struggling in the surf just minutes after lifeguards had clocked off for the day. But before the situation could sink from serious to catastrophic, an FDNY drone operator spotted the pair from high above, deployed a flotation device, and directed rescuers straight to the scene. Looks like when the lifeguards went off duty, the drones were just punching in. Last train to Narksville. Did you know there's a secret tunnel under Southern California's Otay Mesa Freeway? The feds braying like burros over a big border bust they say they boarded in San Diego. Midnight Express revealing the freight escape, a third of a mile long underground drug rail line from Tijuana ending below a fake El Chapo on the U.S. side. The tunnel shuttle scuttle coughing up more than $45 million in cartel cocaine, the feds say. Four perps now poised for the pen. That's gall, folks. Cops in Oregon aren't kidding when they call this clown Looney Tune. That's his real legal name. But little else about Mr. Tune is legit, since cops captured the cartoon criminal after Big Bad Bang Bang back and forth. What's Up Croc has a rap sheet from here to absurdity, and now Looney Tune's set to do another 20 years in the Goonie Bin. This imitation's the weirdest form of felony. Stay tuned. And that's what's happening. I'm Grant Marshall, 2020 News.
0: This is a replay of Monday Night Trivia on June 8th on WGN Radio. We started right at 10. If you don't hear yourself on it, it's because you didn't call, and I hope you'll rectify that soon. 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Dial 888-876-5593, my toll-free number from OneVoIP. 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

0: WGN Radio. I'm Raleigh James, trying to wolf down an entire salad in 2 minutes and not succeeding. However, that's not the only challenge we got tonight because it's Monday Night Trivia. That's right, we've got a straggler from last week that I'll review in a moment. All the bumper stumpers, there's no real theme. Yeah, I've kind of given up on this because for the most part, other than Carl, nobody ever gets, and sometimes Fran, but for the most part, nobody guesses the theme. So we'll just go with songs that I really like that I haven't played on this show in at least a couple of years. That's all they have in common. All right, but I have played them at some point, and I play them regularly on KJAA, so they might be known to you. We'll hope. We'll find out, I guess. Now, other than that, of course, you can have your own category, and sky is the limit on that. And that's the best way to do it. The prizes are worthless. As you know, it takes forever to get anything. So you're doing it for the fun of it. And I am delighted. But eventually you get a certificate and things that you might like. All right. So 8888. I shouldn't have said Carl. I should have said Stan. Stan and Dearborn. So I was looking at Carl's name because he gave me three requests. It's Stan and Dearborn, who always knows the themes. All right. And he'll know the songs, too. Probably all of them tonight. In any event, let's review, shall we? And that would be the straggler from last week. And this will retire at the end of the night tonight because we don't hold them more than a week ever. Looking at the 50 biggest cities in the United States by population, people in Detroit are most likely to do this. People in Miami are least inclined to do it. Do what? 888-876-5593. 8888-RALEIGH. So let's see what we're going to kick it off with. And of course, yes, we take your requests and try to play them during the week. And sometimes it takes a few weeks. But eventually, forget about classical opera or anything slow by Jackie Wilson. Anything else might be a go. Nick in Baltimore, welcome back to WGN Radio.
1: Hey, Raleigh.
0: How's it going?
1: I have, Victor and I were talking earlier today. And actually, a couple of hours ago. And we found an old clip of the Milt Grant Show from Channel 5 in Washington.
0: Oh, nice.
1: And they played a tune by the cellos called Rang Tang Ding Dong.
0: I am the Japanese Sandman. All you guys get to say the good parts. All I get to say is, oh, he goes Rang Tang Ding Dong. Yes, I've heard it. Yeah,
1: that was my trivia request or whatever.
0: Okay, the Japanese Sandman, sure. I'll be happy to.
1: It was neat seeing that clip, though.
0: Yeah. Oh yeah. Were they lip syncing it? Were the cellos actually on it, lip syncing?
1: No, they played the record.
0: Okay, so they were just dancing to it. Okay.
1: Yeah.
0: Yeah.
1: And it was funny because when they started talking in the middle, they stopped dancing.
0: Right. Well, because it's absolute silence. And then he goes, hey, all you guys get to say the good parts. Yeah. So,
1: Yeah,
0: on Apollo Records. Yeah, I left that on the dashboard of one of my Corvettes and had this little, it was not warped. It was just this little loop of a warp. You know, I had to, get another copy. But every time I think about it, I think about, oh, man, I decimated that one. But, yes, several more copies since then, and I'll be happy to play it. My favorite by them is actually I Beg for Your Love.
1: So, okay.
0: Yeah. Right. It's a ballad. Yeah. But Japanese Sandman's funny, mostly because of that guy.
1: Before I go, every city had a local bandstand show, right? I mean, just about.
0: Well, most did. That's why, remember, back in the day, network television didn't give you programming all day. You had to do something else.
1: Right.
0: And so, you know, they'd run old movie clips or whatever. Well, Bob Horn was probably the first, and it was movie clips that he was saddled with, that he stopped doing it. And what had happened in 1952 was he saw... He was over at WIP, of course, he worked for Triangle, for FIL, but he was over at IP, and in the lobby of the IP building, there was a soda fountain, and he saw these kids, abandon their sodas and dance in the aisles of this little soda fountain, and he got the idea, why not put that on television? And he literally was the first in 1952. And after that, you know, every market had one. And yes, of course, Milt Grant, not only responsible for TB5, but then he signed on WDCA TB20. And there was all sorts of shenanigans right. on that. But Gene Loving in Norfolk, Dick Lamb in Norfolk, of course, by all means, the king of it, as far as I'm concerned. And of course, the movie Hairspray, loosely based on it, was... yeah, I want to say Corny Collins. That's from Hairspray, of course. But our buddy in Baltimore, who was just terrific. And why can't I? You probably think of his name before I do.
1: Buddy Dean.
0: Yes, Buddy Dean. Yes, from Hot Springs, Arkansas. Yeah, and he was just terrific. But when ABC decided they wanted to do one of these shows, you know, you would say, well, it's natural they'll do it in New York. No, they wouldn't do it in New York because of the unions. It was far too expensive a show to do there. So they were up and down the Eastern Seaboard working at, you know, in Miami. It was a guy named Bill Wilder, much later Rick Shaw, but Bill Wilder originally. And virtually every market, like you say, had them, you know, Lloyd Thaxton and on and on. And, they settled on Philadelphia. It was close to New York, but it was because Annenberg owned it, and Annenberg also happened to own TV Guide. So it made sense. Yeah, exactly. But they took one look at poor Bob Horn and his sidekick Lee and said, nah. And so that's why they set him up, and that's why the young announcer from FIL Radio, Dick Clark, was put in his place.
1: That's a terrible story.
0: Oh, it is a terrible story, and it damn near killed Bob Horn. But after Bob Horn left town, you know, he went to Houston. He was a radio time salesman for McClendon for a while, and then he's the first guy to ever do Midnight Madness sales. So he was creative in a lot of ways, but sadly died penniless, and it was Jerry Blavitt who paid for his funeral. So, yeah, stuff happens. But, yes, he was the originator. And one of the very few people who was able to move from the pop standards of 52 to the rock and roll of 56 without losing any credibility. I mean, the kids knew he loved the stuff, and he did. He's a former musician. So, yeah, absolutely. But yeah, Milt Grant was great.
1: You know, and Milt Grant wound up, he was on the radio as well.
0: Yeah, oh, yeah. And like I say, he put DCA in. He took a flyer on all sorts of things, a couple Barry Richards shows and all sorts of things that that he did. So, yeah, unfortunately, he, of course, was responsible for the overinflated UHF prices and the ultimate fall of that, which is not a pretty picture. But for a while, he was on top of the world.
1: Yeah, you know... Yeah, because, yeah, it was Grant Broadcasting.
0: Of course. And, you know, they say so overpaid for Dallas and Houston, it was unconscionable. You know, that you knew they were going to go belly up. But, man, I'll tell you, independent TV wars in the mid-'80s, you betcha that was a very big thing. Mallright got into the action and some others. We still have the poster in our bathroom from independent TV. So, yes, absolutely. All right. So we will play your cellos probably tomorrow night.
1: Okay. All right. Thanks a lot.
0: Thanks for calling. Appreciate it. All right. So fun stuff. 888-876-5593. Billy Bob in Bourbonnais. All right, Billy Bob. Welcome back to WGN Radio.
2: Hey, 99th-time caller. Well, that's... 100. I'm 100.
0: Yes, no, I know you were. I figured it was 99. So what are you going to do for the big 100 finale? I mean, I assume the countdown stops then.
2: Well, I'm going to obsess about it till then. No, I don't know. I'm obsessed. I got to say it every time or I'll jinx myself.
0: Oh, okay, a little OCD going on.
2: Your question, I think I had to guess it with that one.
0: Oh, you do you? All right. Oh, man, I better get the bug spray in here. All of a sudden, I'm seeing the no-see-ums as I speak. So I'll give you the question.
2: They got them here in Illinois, too.
0: Oh, they got them everywhere. But for some reason, they love me. So looking at the 50 biggest United States cities by population, not area, people in Detroit are most likely to do this. People in Miami are least likely to do it. Do what?
2: Oh, I misunderstood. I thought what they had, I thought it was they had the worst water system.
0: Oh, no. It's something the population
2: know,
0: does.
2: Bad water there. Yeah, okay. I misunderstood you then. Sorry.
0: All right.
2: Then I'd like one request before I get my... I'm going to stick with 5x5 because I did swimmingly well there last week, so I'm going to stick with that.
0: All right, well, hang on a minute. Don't go away. We'll find out your request and more. I'm going for the bug spray. Be back in moments right here on WGN Radio.

0: That's my favorite part. WGN Radio. I'm Raleigh James. It's Monday Night Trivia. So who are they? They're from Los Angeles, but that was released on King in 1961. They were an interracial trio. So who are they? All right. That's our first bumper stumper. And we're talking with Billy Bob and Bourbon A. And I believe Billy Bob, before he got to his 5x5, was going to plea for requests. Is that correct?
1: Yes, ma'am.
0: All right. So this is in addition to Jan Garber and his orchestra, Benny Davis vocal doing Babyface. What else would you like?
1: Oh, this one was The Monkees.
0: Oh, God.
1: With Look Out, Here Comes Tomorrow with Davy Jones, the late Davy Jones on the lead vocals.
0: Okay. All right.
1: And then was that song that just played, was that the Swingin' Medallions?
0: Oh, no.
1: I'm wrong there, too. I guess I'll have to take the quiz.
0: All right. You ready?
1: Okay. Fire away.
0: What city was the show Golden Girls set?
1: Oh, I think Miami, Florida.
0: Yep. Absolutely, Miami it is. How do you find out the age of a tree?
1: You count its rings.
0: Absolutely. Who wrote the Harry Potter series?
1: Oh, boy. That's a lady. J.K. Rowling or something?
0: J.K. Rowling, I'll take it. By the way, remember, it's 5x5. You have to do them in 5 seconds, and you just made it under the bell, but I am going to be more stringent about that in the future. All right, you just have to get one more, and you got 2 shots at it. Who played Dirty Harry?
1: Well, Clint Eastwood.
0: All right, you're a winner. Hang on, don't go away.
1: Have a good evening.
0: You too. So there's a 99th caller, a 99th time caller, Billy Bob in Bourbon A. So 888-876-5593. Victor's in Silver Spring. How's it going, Victor?
2: Oh, I'm doing okay. Enjoyed hearing Nick.
0: Yeah.
2: Anyway, I think I have a trivia for you.
0: Okay.
2: When Dialing for Dollars calls, what do you have to know?
0: The count and the amount.
2: Yeah. Jeez.
0: Yeah.
2: I remember it looked like they tore the phone book into little pieces.
0: Yep.
2: And
0: five from the bottom and $236. Yes, right. And we're calling out now. Yeah, and they'd have a phone right there that they'd dial up.
2: I don't think anyone know it.
0: Oh, I saw somebody know it, but my favorite thing was I'd collect the phone numbers, the direct dials, so I could call while they were on the air. And watching them look at the phone ring was my favorite thing. Didn't happen that often, but a couple times I got people.
2: Yeah. Now, when Channel 20 came on, they had their own dance party with
0: Wingding.
2: Kirby Scott.
0: Wingding, 1966.
2: Yeah, Wingding.
0: Yep, 1966.
2: And then when he left, and Jack Alex.
0: Right. Yes, absolutely.
2: He was a disc jockey on WPGC at the time.
0: Yeah, better known for decimating WCBM with Last Resort broadcasters.
2: Yeah.
0: But, you know, Kirby went back to Baltimore after that, and he was on Channel 11, WBAL. And remember, it was Friday at 5 p.m., and I remember this look, baby cakes, it's the grooviest. I'm like, give me a break. But
2: He had a thing about twins.
0: Hang on a minute. Don't go away. Stay where you are. And we'll pick it up after the news right here and get back to your calls. And we will not spend too much time on this because I know people complain. They want Monday Night Trivia, and I'm ready on WGN Radio.

0: WGN Radio. I'm Raleigh James, and it's Monday Night Trivia. So who was that? Yeah, 1967. It was on Amy, and a female vocalist. She was actually from the Bay Area. She was in the Fairlanes in the late 50s, if you remember them. A little doo-wop action there, and also in Mark James' group, but doubtful you'd know that. But you might remember writing this letter by the Fairlanes in 1959. Now, hopefully you remember what I just played. We'll find out. So, we're talking to Victor, and Victor, I'm going to ask you to do me. Call me tomorrow night so we can talk more about Kirby and all this stuff, and we don't have to interrupt Monday Night Trivia.
1: Okay, well, I'll try the trivia.
0: Okay. What do you think?
1: How about Top 40, 1963? Let's see how good my memory is.
0: Oh, okay. Let's pull out the charts. All right. I love doing this. Now. I loved it. 1963 was a fine year, probably the last fine years. All right, so we'll do this week in 1963?
1: Yes.
0: Okay, here we go.
1: See how good my memory is.
0: Oh, you'll know them all. Number one, It's My Party.
1: Leslie Gore.
0: Number two, Sukiyaki.
1: I can't pronounce the Japanese singer, Suki. I can't pronounce the Japanese singer.
0: Sakamoto. Yeah. Yeah. Interesting guy all the way around. And, of course, it wasn't about Sukiyaki. It's just the people at Capitol couldn't actually pronounce the title of the song. But in any event, we'll just leave that there. Number three, Dadu Ron Ron.
1: The Crystals?
0: Yes, absolutely, on Phyllis. Number four, I Love You Because, was a pop standard singer from Philadelphia.
1: Don't know that one.
0: Al Martino.
1: Okay.
0: Number five, You Can't Sit Down, the vocal version, obviously.
1: The Dobells?
0: Good enough. Dovell's good enough. Number six, Two Faces Have I.
1: Two Faces, Lou Christie.
0: Yep, number seven, If You Want to Be Happy.
1: Jimmy Soul.
0: Absolutely right. Number eight, Still, country artist, male. Oh. Though you broke my heart, still, though we're far apart, I love you still. I'd rather you move a little bit, but that's just me.
1: I know it was a country singer.
0: Yes, absolutely. Wrote a lot of stuff. Despicable individual, but yes.
1: Can't think of it.
0: Bill Anderson.
1: Okay.
0: Okay, if you get the next two, I'll count it. But if you don't, okay. Those Lazy, Hazy, Crazy Days of Summer?
1: That would be Nat King Cole, I think.
0: And number 10, Surfing USA.
1: The Beach Boys.
0: All right, good enough. Hang on, don't go away. All right, so not giving points against him for not knowing Kyu Sakamoto. Although it's a fascinating story, what happened to that guy? He was on that JAL flight that lost steering ability. Yeah, it was not good. All right, 888-876-5593, and I have a question. And you can answer it if you want. If not, it is revealed at the end of tonight because it's a straggler from last week. Looking at the 50 biggest, by population, United States cities, people in Detroit are most likely to do this. People in Miami are least likely to do this. Do what? All right, so there's your question, but if you don't like it, have your own category. Everybody knows something about something. Ruth is in Gurnee, wants movie trivia with My Foolish Heart. Welcome to WGN Radio.
2: Hey, I never get to ask a request for a song, so I'd like to request something because I only have 20 seconds.
0: Well, then what is
2: Patsy,
0: it?
2: Patsy Cline, did she do Love Letters?
0: Not that I know of, but I can see if it's an album cut somewhere. Certainly not as a 45.
2: Okay, if you can find a female singer, and if it's Patsy Cline.
0: Probably Ketty Lester.
2: Well, I'm hoping it's Patsy Cline, because I wanted to do Crazy with the same time. Okay, so I'm going to do this real fast. I'm trying to find my bicentennial Martha Washington costume. Kathy Stone has it from 50 years ago, and I won it for the Sequest deal. I'll call back and do my trivia next week, okay?
0: All right. Thanks. Appreciate it.
2: All right. Thank you.
0: All right. So, good deal. There you have it. Yeah, I'm pretty sure. I can't think of a Patsy Cline doing Love Letters, but absolutely Ketty Lester. But we'll see where we go with that. I'll certainly look it up. Lisa is in Dundee. Welcome back to WGN Radio. How are you?
3: I'm good. How are you?
0: All right. How you feeling?
3: I'm okay.
0: Excellent.
3: I'm sorry you're getting bit up by those bugs.
0: Oh, God, I know. And then,
3: you know, it's only the females that bite.
0: Yes, I do know that. And that's true with mosquitoes, too.
3: Right.
0: Yeah, no, I know that. I don't know why or what, but we think there's something else wrong with this location. And I'm keeping my fingers crossed that it's not what we think. Because in 2002, we moved to a house that turned out to have toxic mold. And it was, you know, on 5 acres in a pricey part of Philadelphia. So it wasn't a bad house, but it had toxic mold. Anyway, I stopped walking. And
3: yeah, I remember that.
0: Yeah, right. Well, it started with my left knee having just a weird kind of pain. And for the last few weeks, I've had that, and I've thought,
3: Uh-oh. Oh, yeah, right, exactly.
0: And now, suddenly, other joints are starting to cramp up, you know, my thumb joints and all that, and I'm like, please, dear God. So the first thing that I'm planning to do, as I speak, my elbow joint is aching, you know, exactly what I felt before, which is what's worrying me. But what I'm planning to do is find a real honkin' air filter that does mold spores and things like that, and do that, even though they're pricey, before I actually commit to, oh, my God, we'll be moving again, because I just can't.
3: Oh, no. And, you know, the Internet says that they like the moist, you know,
0: well,
3: around water and things like that, but it doesn't sound like...
0: Well, okay, so let me mention this. So when we got back from Globe, I was feeling actually a little better in Globe, which is part of what worries me too, but in any event, got back here and made an interesting discovery. The water in the bathrooms is terrific, just absolutely hot as can be. The water in the kitchen and laundry room only gets lukewarm. It's the same water heater. Where's the water going?
3: Oh...
0: Yeah.
3: So there might be a leak or
0: there
3: something.
0: God knows.
3: Oh.
0: Yeah. Yeah. So that's my story.
3: And they
0: and
3: like
0: stuck
3: the light, too.
0: Oh, yeah.
3: That's what, you know, have you tried one of those? I don't know the brand or anything, but I see it advertised on TV. It's like a little bug thing, and you plug it into the socket,
0: oh, yeah.
3: And then
0: yep.
3: You just change the screen.
0: Yep. Doesn't seem to make a damn bit of difference.
3: No, they don't go towards it.
0: Nah.
3: Huh?
0: Nah.
3: But, wow.
0: Hey, we'll keep it up. And so far, as long as I remember to swathe myself in the bug stuff, I actually have
3: right.
0: been doing okay with that. And if that's the only problem, I'll live with it. But I got to get down to what's going on with the joint pain.
3: Yes, for sure.
0: Yeah. Yeah.
3: Oh,
0: so,
3: boy.
0: Yeah, that's this week's adventure, looking up air filters. Yeah.
3: Oh, gosh. Well, so, I'm going to take a couple guesses
0: oh, good.
3: On your straggler.
0: Good.
3: Is it voting?
0: Nope.
3: Visiting a pawn shop?
0: Nope.
3: Unemployment?
0: Nope.
3: Or working in a factory?
0: Nope.
3: No. Okay.
0: Those are all wonderful well, guesses, though. And thank you for the trivia for the 5x5s. Couldn't do it without you.
3: Oh, well, listen, Billy Bob's winning because those are Laura's questions. I'm a little harder on my end, but I'm going to soften it up a little bit.
0: That's quite all right. Whatever you know floats your boat will be absolutely fine with me. No complaints here.
3: We work so well together, but yeah, it's so funny. And you've said this before: what people know and what they don't know.
0: Oh, absolutely.
3: You know, this one lady, I think. Oh, I don't know what her name is, but she said she's never heard of Thomas Alva Edison.
0: Right, right.
3: But yet she knew Bobby Christina Brown or whatever was Whitney Houston's daughter.
0: Uh-huh.
3: So that just shocked me.
0: Well, it's a little more, literally, no pun intended with Thomas Edison,
3: yeah, yeah.
0: But it's a little more recent with Bobby Brown. Edison's been gone a while.
3: Right.
0: Yeah.
3: That's true.
0: Yeah. So.
3: But,
0: yeah, I know.
3: Well, anyway.
0: I know. It's it is that that way. I remember when I was having to take Latin first time in high school, and I had never heard the word eloquent. And I remember the teacher said, how can you know non-corporeal and not know, you know, eloquent? I know non-corporeal because of the Rosicrucians and the Self-Realization Fellowship. And so,
3: oh,
0: yeah.
3: Boy.
0: Yeah, right, exactly. He didn't further the conversation after that, but I'll never forget it. I must have been, you know, 14 years old, and eloquent
3: wow.
0: had just, no one ever said that. But, boy, I knew non-corporeal
3: no.
0: very well.
3: Yeah. That's funny.
0: Yeah. So you never
3: know.
0: Well,
3: maybe I could have a Seinfeld trivia.
0: Ooh, all right. Well, let's see here. It's actually one of Laura's questions, so you've probably seen it, so we shouldn't ask that.
3: Yeah, maybe you better not.
0: Okay, so we'll ask something else about Seinfeld. Wasn't ready to do this, but I can be ready to do this right away, thanks to a fun trivia. And this claims it's an average quiz. Yeah, well, we'll see. Let's see. Whose off-the-cuff remark gave Larry David the inspiration to kill George Costanza's fiancée, Susan?
3: You mean one of the characters?
0: Or
3: one of the actors?
0: It would have been a player.
3: A character.
0: Yeah.
3: Whose off-the-cuff remark?
0: Yeah, and we got to probably talk about George Costanza's fiance.
3: I'm Susan.
0: Yes, absolutely right. Right.
3: Right.
0: And so and the problem, I'll tell you what it was. It was the person who played the role was not well liked by the cast. And they didn't like her, and they were having a late night meal at a local diner, and in a joking manner, one of the cast members mentioned maybe they should just kill her off. And so Larry David.
3: I'm going to take a guess, because it's got to be one of four, right?
0: Hell if I know.
3: Oh, I'll just say Kramer, Richards, Michael Richards.
0: Julia Louis-Dreyfus.
3: Oh.
0: Yeah, and so Larry David was struck with inspiration to kill Susan in a manner that was more funny than sad. So death...
3: Oh, yeah, it was a great episode.
0: Would be known as the single coolest moment in the history of television. So the actress was Heidi Swedberg.
3: Mm-hmm.
0: And I got to look her up.
3: I was just watching, the other day I was watching Kindergarten Cop, and she's in it. And I thought, boy, she looks familiar to me. I wonder who that is.
0: And now you know.
3: I couldn't quite place her because it was a while ago.
0: I wonder why they didn't like her. I wonder why they didn't like her.
3: Well, I don't know.
0: Yeah.
3: Well, she did burn down the, somebody's cabin, and, she was...
0: Okay, I just looked
3: it up. In the show, anyway.
0: Yeah, no, they didn't dislike her as a person. They struggled significantly to work with her due to misaligned comedic timing and acting styles.
3: Oh.
0: Because the main cast rhythm was so fast-paced, they found it incredibly difficult to play off her. She was more understated and deadpan.
3: Yeah, yeah.
0: Well,
3: I don't know. I thought she worked real well on that show. They can't all be
0: like
3: the four characters, you
0: right,
3: know?
0: Right. And so, but I guess they felt it was a lack of chemistry.
3: Huh.
0: And Jason Alexander was interviewed, and he thought the whole thing was very unfair to her.
3: Yeah.
0: So, who knows? But there you go. Now you know.
3: All right.
0: Okay, good. Okay,
3: well,
0: fine.
3: Well, you have a good week. Make sure you wear something with long sleeves.
0: Oh, I am. I'm wearing my Prodigy sweatshirt. That ages me. All right, thanks. Appreciate it. Yes, absolute. Remember that came out? Right. Sears paid for it. And they canceled the catalog? Yeah, I know. I'll digress. Go on with that a lot. We'll pick it up right after this on WGN Radio. Do, do, do.

0: WGN Radio. I'm Raleigh James. Yeah, one of my favorite songs, and John heard me playing it the other day, and, you know, he said, who did that originally? So I said, you know, it's the 30s, for God's sakes, like Bing Crosby or something. So I looked it up, and it was Rodgers and Hart. And so, meanwhile, John makes the mistake of going to Google. Don't ever listen to their AI, especially not when it has anything to do with you know, with doo-wop or obscure R&B oldies, Clueless. So anyway, he looks it up and he said, oh, the Flamingos did it. And I said, they did? Now, I was fascinated by this. I, at the time, didn't know that he was looking at Google AI. I thought this was a more legitimate source because he comes in, oh, yes, with authority that the Flamingos did it. So I start to look this up. I probably invested 2 hours that I'll never get back of my life trying to find it and couldn't, absolutely could not. And then I said, now, who exactly told you? He said, oh, no, I got it from Google AI. So if the Flamingos ever did it, I don't know. And it's interesting, you can go to, of course, Secondhand Songs, but they won't tell you about this group either. But if you know, you know, and they were, I thought they were a great little group. It was 1960, and it was on Co-Ed. So it was a flip side. It was not an A side. And the group was from Englewood, New Jersey. And so who are they? 888-876-5593-8888-Raleigh. All right, so we'll move on over to Barry in New Hampshire. Welcome back to WGN Radio. How are you, Barry?
1: Hey, Raleigh.
0: All right, so we're talking Beatles, are we?
1: We're back to them, yep.
0: All right.
1: Now, would the holdup would be that they sell more American cars, GM cars?
0: They may, but that's not it.
1: Okay.
0: I would assume. I hope they do. God knows. All right. So, as you probably know, in 1969, the Beatles planned to make a live-action film adaptation of Lord of the Rings, and so they approached Stanley Kubrick, the director, who absolutely said no. So then they went to the author, J.R.R. Tolkien, who unambiguously said no. But he had a different reason. Stanley Kubrick didn't want to do it because he said those books are unfilmable. Well, it turns out not to be right. But why did Tolkien say absolutely not?
1: Well, I don't know.
0: He was a traditionalist who disliked pop music, and he was very annoyed by the Beatles, who practiced in a garage near his home from time to time, and other rock bands as well. And he, I'm not dealing with these people. And that was it.
1: Oh, wow.
0: Yeah.
1: Did not know.
0: Now you do. All right, thanks. Appreciate it. So,
1: nice talk to you.
0: There you have it. And we have 2 more hours of Monday Night Trivia. We're going to get to Cindy, who's got some guesses, and Shane wants MASH TV. He's driving. I don't know where we're going, but I'm guessing maybe Milwaukee or somewhere Wisconsin. We'll find out. Alex in Round Lake wants American Lit, and Andy in L.A., more New York radio in the 60s. All that coming up next hour on WGN Radio.

0: 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I'm Raleigh James. Well, I loved it anyway. It was on V-Tone in 1960, so there's obviously a Philadelphia connection. But who are they? And there's no reason for you to know unless you know, like Stan, I know, knows. But maybe you do too. So 888-876-5593. But this is one of the moments when we have absolutely no lines available. So wait for somebody to hang up, and then you will immediately get in there if you dial fast enough. Let's see. Cindy in Chicago is going to take some guesses. So I guess it's only appropriate that I give you the question again. This will be revealed at the end of the show next hour. Looking at the 50 biggest U.S. cities by population, people in Detroit are most likely to do this. People in Miami are least likely to do it. Do what? All right, that's my question. If you don't know my bumper stumpers, you have no idea about my question, you can have your own category. Sky's the limit on that, as we will prove. We've got Shane, who's driving along, wants his MASH trivia. We got Alex in Round Lake, who wants his American literature. We got Andy in Los Angeles. Yeah, radio in the 1960s in New York. I'm ready for that. And Bob in Willowbrook's got some guesses for me. And Don in Beloit wants his World War II planes. I'm running out of them. All right, so Cindy in Chicago, welcome back to WGN Radio.
1: Okay, and then I wanted Miss Fisher trivia, too, but my guess is that it's ice skating or winter sport.
0: Nope.
1: Really? I thought I was in league with the devil.
0: Well, I don't know about the devil, but you're wrong. He could be wrong, too, if he would agree with you, but I don't know. That's the deal. Let's see. You want Miss Fisher trivia. All right. So I want to know is what was her signature weapon?
1: A gun and the knife in her...
0: No. We want to know about the gun. What was it?
1: Oh, what kind of gun?
0: Yeah.
1: Oh, I don't know anything about guns.
0: And it was interesting because the actual model wasn't introduced until 1950. But nonetheless, it was a Smith & Wesson Chief Special.
1: Oh, okay. I'm
0: all right. Well, there's always next week.
1: Okay.
0: Okay, thanks. Appreciate it. So, 888-876-5593, 8888-Raleigh. And Andy is in Los Angeles. How's it going, Andy?
2: All right, how are you?
0: All right, so we're going to stick with New York radio. We won't run out of stuff there, I am sure. So, yeah, speaking of which, okay. Of course, we're going to talk about Morning Drive in the 60s, and we all know that Joe O'Brien was on WMCA, and HOA right. was on WABC, and gambling was on right. WOR. Who was on right. WNEW-FM? AM, I'm sorry, AM, WNEW-AM, which was the other 1130 AM, big gun in town.
2: WNEW, I think it was Gene Clayton.
0: And?
2: Either Finch or Ray
0: Yeah, Lieber. Absolutely. Clayton and Finch, yeah, until, absolutely. And did you ever listen?
2: You know what? When my mother was home, I listened. When my mother was there, I listened.
0: You know, I was a sucker for these MOR morning men, and I just thought they were hilarious.
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4: Oh, hello there. I'm Dee Finch. You know Clavin and Finch, WNEW every morning from 6 to 10. Saturdays we start at 8. Oh, here comes my partner now. Say, son of a gun, he got a little dog with him. Hi, Gene. Hey, that's a beautiful little dog, huh?
5: Yeah, I got it from my wife.
4: Great! How'd you ever make a trade like that?
0: Yeah, I love it. So there you have it. Yes, indeed.
2: NBC, I'm trying to think who was on NBC in the morning, WNBC. Was it Bill Cullen?
0: Well, it depends on the
2: and Bob
0: years.
2: Smith was on, too, for
0: yeah, it depends on the years there. Because it wasn't anybody throughout the year, so I'm trying to think of who would be first on that. You know, they also went through a number of format shifts as well.
2: Yeah.
0: So Gene Rayburn and Bill Mazur and Ted Brown and
2: Brad Crandall. Did you ever hear Brad Crandall?
0: No, the one that surprised me in 1966, Joe Pyne.
2: Yeah.
0: So, you know, but that, I didn't want to use them because it was like format du jour.
2: Yeah, it's hard. Yeah. And they could never get it together. I don't know why. They had the whole network behind them.
0: Yeah.
2: I mean,
0: Some stations are just cursed. CAU and
2: but
0: Philly
2: that's a good
0: was kind
2: signal,
0: of,
2: right? Isn't that?
0: Oh yeah,
2: isn't that a good signal?
0: Yeah, absolute yeah. Clear Channel. They in the breakup of the Clears in the 80s, they allowed a station in Window Rock, Arizona, owned by the Navajos. But before that, that 660 was absolutely a 1A Clear. It still is technically.
2: Yeah.
0: So yeah, it was a beautiful signal. But just like you know, PHT in Philadelphia, 50,000 watts, 1210. They never ever really could get much of a stranglehold on that market. So yeah, it happens.
2: Really?
0: Yeah. So yeah, but when I was thinking about it, I thought about NBC. I thought, no, there's too many damn choices. Let's go with something that's a little easier here. So yes.
2: Yeah. Absolutely. Well, I remember. Yeah, we had a thing of changing radio stations. Whoever was in the kitchen, we changed it to the other one.
0: Oh, of course. So, of course, yes.
2: She put an EW, and I put on MCA or WABC.
0: Yeah, of course, because you wanted the music. You know, you didn't,
2: right,
0: you know,
2: right.
0: And that was lost to so many teens because those MOR guys were just hilarious. But, you know, no one wanted to sit through the music. So I get that.
2: Yeah.
0: All right.
2: Someone who was good. Ted Brown was very good, too.
0: Oh, of course. Of course.
2: Yeah,
0: no, I mean, most.
2: They have some good people.
0: Most of these guys. And yeah, Ted Brown was there in the 50s and the 60s, and he was wonderful.
2: Mm-hmm.
0: He also did early afternoons for a while. So not just mornings. And
2: he
0: then,
2: moved around when he came back. He did. He usually did the mornings.
0: Right. Exactly. Originally in the 50s. Right. Yeah. And then remember Bill when Bill Mazur came in, it was a sports talk show in Morning Drive. Yeah, that was. I know. They tried. Oh, they tried.
2: Did you know that? This is a little trivia for you. Do you know that? You probably do. That Ted Brown substituted for a very famous TV star when he got sick.
0: Oh, really? No, who? For who?
2: Buffalo Bob Smith.
0: Makes sense.
2: He was his brother when he got a heart attack or something. So he came in, it was Bison Bill, I think, or something
0: like that. Yeah, it was Bison Bill, yeah. No, I had he had a heart attack. That was like the 50s.
2: Yeah.
0: But I think at the time Ted Brown was at NEW. And that's why that was interesting, because, of course, you know, the Buffalo Bob show, that was NBC. So he went on a secret mission for the U.S. government is what they...
2: Oh, you yeah, right. I got one other piece for you. How do you do it? Do you used to watch it?
0: No.
2: When it was new?
0: No, I didn't watch any of the kids'
2: shows. Oh, you didn't watch TV, that's right. But he had an old face. Originally, the puppeteer made a completely different face.
0: Uh-huh.
2: And it was a horrendous face. It was really scary. So they had to send him in for a face job. This was in the early 50s.
0: Oh, that's
2: And they gave him a new head.
0: That's funny.
2: I have an old picture of that. Maybe I'll send this to you. It's really weird looking.
0: I think I have seen it, and I think that it was Buffalo Bob that caused the change because he called it grotesque. I don't know. The puppeteer was Frank Paris. I don't know how Frank Paris related to that. I know that his job was to destroy it, but I think that he walked off the show, but I don't think it was over the face.
2: Yeah, I
0: think it was the royalties.
2: I think you're right.
0: Yeah.
2: That was interesting.
0: Yeah. And, you know, it's one of those weird things. And until one of my moves, I had a couple original Howie Doody marionettes in closets. And I moved it so many times, so I'm throwing these out. And now I'm like, damn.
2: That always happens, right?
0: Yeah. always. Absolutely. Now I know, but I've kind of run out of things. So,
2: yeah. Well, yeah. There's always these horror stories. But it made me give away all my comic books.
0: Oh, no.
2: I had about 100 Superman comic books when I was in the 50s.
0: Golden Age? Oh, no. Oh, no.
2: Yeah, I had all of them.
0: Some of that could have bought you a house. Oh,
2: I know.
0: Oh, my God. Oh, dear. Horrible thing was kids would go off to college and their parents would take their comics and their 45s to the swap meets. And which, of course, was great for me. That's how I got all the Yellow Atlantic.
2: Yeah.
0: But
2: My son goes to swap meets now to get the Game Boy stuff.
0: Yeah, right, exactly.
2: His parents are getting rid of it. He does that now.
0: Right, right. But man, come September, they're going off to college. Man,
2: know.
0: It's a treasure trove.
2: I know.
0: Well, I'm condolences on your comics.
2: It costs me a lot.
0: Yes.
2: Yeah, I know.
0: All right. Thanks.
2: All right. Well, I'm glad to talk to you. I'll talk to you next week.
0: Appreciate it. Yes.
2: Have a good week.
0: You too. Same thing happened to John, and he collects comics. I don't know, he's got well over 20,000. But he went off to school, and his mother gave away his comics. Just no. You know, there's a certain hell for that. And, yeah, I don't know what it's like on those afterlife reunions, but I'd have a thing or two to say. All right, so, yeah. We'll get to Alex in Round Lake and his American literature question, and Shane and his MASH question. Keep driving, Shane. Bob is going to take some guesses. So we'll get Bob's guesses coming up next, and then Don and Beloit. I don't know, World War II planes, got to find some coming up on WGN.

0: WGN Radio, I'm Raleigh James. So who is that? Yeah, it's a female in a group. And Billy Butler was actually in that group. I think that record would have done better, but it was on Columbia. And they were not known for promoting R&B in 1964, or really any other time. But still, it was a fine record. 888-876-5593-8888. Raleigh, Alex in Round Lake. How's it going, Alex?
1: Hi, how are you doing?
0: I can't complain. You're ready for your literature question?
1: I am.
0: All right. In 1958, in Monterey, California, the town officially changed the name of a street from Ocean View Avenue to honor the author and the 1945 novel set there. What's the street name? It's the same as the novel.
1: Cannery Row.
0: Absolutely right. And it's never been the same. It's done a lot for tourism and not too much for the cannery industry. However, that's gone and they've got a nice museum. So, yes, you're absolutely right. John Steinbeck, Cannery Row. All right.
1: Well, thank you, Raleigh.
0: All right, hang on. Don't go away. All right, so, yes, absolutely, Cannery Row. That's exactly it. And it's a real tourist haven now. And it was, sardine canning. Bob and Willowbrook's got some guesses for me. So, Bob, what do you think?
2: Good evening, Raleigh. You know, if I had worked as hard when I was at school as I do on your stragglers, I would have graduated with a 4.0.
0: Yeah, in absolutely useless information, just like this.
2: Yeah. Okay, here we go. The people in Detroit, what do they do the most? Go to church.
0: Nope.
2: Buy life insurance.
0: Nope.
2: Own a second car.
0: Nope.
2: Own a new car.
0: Nope.
2: Order pizza for delivery.
0: Nope.
2: Own a garage.
0: Nope.
2: Okay. That's it.
0: Nice choices.
2: See you in 2 weeks.
0: All right. Thanks. Appreciate it. All right, so I will reveal this in the next hour, actually, because this is a straggler from last week, so it doesn't go beyond this show. You will know, and it's interesting. Now, I think the only clue I can give you on this question is when I say looking at the 50 big U.S. cities by population. Excuse me. I know I could have hit the cough button, but after all. All right. So the deal, that would have caused me to move some muscles, which I'm not inclined to do right now. So here is the deal. Maybe if we decided to organize the cities by something other than population, the top 50 might, number one might ace out Detroit. I don't know. But based on population, Detroit is number one and Miami is number last. So what is it? 888. 876-5593. Shane is driving, and right after the news, we're going to find out where he is, coming up on WGN Radio.

0: It's not raining in Illinois, but once I get into Wisconsin, it's dry.
1: Good, good. So that should be smooth sailing. I'm sure I'll enjoy the ride. Thank you for taking me. All right.
0: Oh, you're welcome.
1: Now, we want MASH, of course.
0: Yeah.
1: What was Hawkeye's tent called?
0: Good Lord. I know. I the swamp.
1: Yes, absolutely right. The swamp. You're 100% right.
0: I can think about it.
1: Very good. Excellent. All right. Hang on and happy driving. Don't go away. All right. So that's wonderful. Yeah, the swamp. Indeed it was. So let's make sure we don't lose them. We haven't. Fran in Austin. Bet she knew who that was. All right, Fran.
2: I hear that part of it.
3: Oh, yeah. That was the Platters.
1: Yes, it was on Federal.
3: Yeah, I remember that because I was surprised a couple of years ago when you played that and said it was the Platters, because I always think of all the stuff I don't like. All that.
1: Yeah, well, that was 1954. And
3: oh, wow.
1: Of course, you know, their manager, Buck Ram, wasn't getting arrested with that stuff. You know, the Sid Nathan was putting it out of Cincinnati, and it was going nowhere. So that's where he got the idea for the pop standards. And I'm with you. You know, I do not want to hear Only You and, you know, My Prayer and all those. But those were the big sellers. Now, as far as I'm concerned, they vindicated themselves again in the mid-60s on MusiCorps when they did things like I Love You 1,000 Times and With This Ring and all that. I thought that was good stuff.
3: Oh, yeah. Oh, I love that.
1: Yeah.
3: Especially With This Ring. I love that song.
1: Right. So they came back from ruin. But, of course, you know, Buck laughed all the way to the bank. And, of course, we've told the story many times about how the, you know, Mercury did not want to sign him, wouldn't sign him, but they couldn't get the Penguins any other way. And, of course, the Penguins never had another hit. So worked out.
3: Of course.
1: Yeah, worked out fine for Buck.
3: What I can't figure out is when they sing Only You, it's can to make. Like, okay, Only You can make, and I'm like, okay, where are they getting that?
1: Oh, I know. Well, there's a lot of that stuff. On Gene Chandler, Bless Our Love, and Forgive Our Temptation. For the longest time, I wanted to understand temptation. You know,
3: I know. I've heard, Agent Double Soul, he says, I've got a reputation.
1: Yeah, right, reputation.
3: But I can sort of understand
1: that. Absolutely. Yeah. And at least they didn't make up words entirely. You know, like the medallion, you know, Vernon Green should rot in hell for sweet words of pismatology. What the hell does that mean?
3: I do not know.
1: And the puppetudes of love. I heard him actually explain that once.
3: I've always wondered what that is.
1: Well, he said it was like a puppet on a string, that they're being controlled. The puppetudes of love. I said, well, at least it has an explanation.
3: Oh, okay.
1: Yeah.
3: I like to make up words every now and then, so what the hell?
1: Well, yes, confused people for decades, so what can I tell you?
3: Of course, people don't understand the words I use a lot of times anyway, so... You know, it's like, I can't believe it. I'll say something, what?
1: Yeah, exactly. So yes.
3: Okay. Well,
1: all right. Well, hang on. We'll confirm that address. Don't go away. All right. So, absolutely. Vuviabi. Yeah. And that's Zola Taylor doing the female voices. And a good job of it, too. All right. Karen in Chicago recognized a bumper. So, all right, Karen, what did you know?
4: No, I was wrong.
1: What did you think?
4: I thought it. Yeah, the last bumper, I was wrong.
1: Oh.
4: But that's okay. I'd like to take a crack at the trivia question.
1: Oh, good. All right. So, looking at the 50 biggest cities by population, people in Detroit are most likely to do this. People in Miami are least likely to do it. Do what?
4: Attend concerts?
1: Nope.
4: I was thinking of Detroit being a musical city.
1: Uh-huh.
4: Work overtime.
1: Nope.
4: Go to movies.
1: Nope.
4: I don't know. Thank you for letting me try.
1: Absolutely. Well, you'll know at the end of next hour. Thanks.
4: Okay. Yeah. Thank you.
1: I appreciate it. And even sooner if we get a winner, which could happen. Yeah, indeed. I don't see why not.

All right, so we're going to do some 1972 lyrics with Dave and the North Side. And Don and Beloit will search for those World War II planes right about now on WGN Radio.

0: and radio. Enjoying that just a little too much, I think. 1959 on Dutu. The group is from Tacoma, Washington. And maybe you know this, and it's not because you you're thinking they were someone else. This is all they did, just about, and the only thing I can find. And it was a flip side, too. So who are they? All right, now we're going to go to Dave. Oh, first I should give you my question again, because at the end of next hour, I give it away, since it's our straggler from last week. Looking at the 50 biggest U.S. cities by population, people in Detroit are most likely to do this. People in Miami are least likely to do this. Do what? Okay, then. Now, let's see where we are. 1972 Lyrics with Dave on the North Side. How's it going, Dave?
1: Hey, how you doing?
0: All right. You ready?
1: Yeah.
0: Back once again. Ooh, just begging you, please. Darling, think twice about me, because I'm not so bad. I could make you happy. I'm not a mad lad.
1: Can you repeat that?
0: Back once again, ooh, just begging you, please. Darling, think twice about me, because I'm not so bad. I could make you happy. I'm not a mad lad. Give you some more lyrics from it. The damage is done. You'll see you were wrong. You'll wake up wondering just how well I've done, because I've done all right. Yeah, there are some lads, but you know that I'd drop them on sight just for you, because I love you and I want you.
1: I'm not recognizing it.
0: Okay. Yes. Well, You're Still a Young Man by Tower of Power. You're still a young man, baby. Don't waste your time. You're still a young man. Don't wait. Down on my knees, heart in hand. I was accused of being too young. You don't remember, huh? Well, it was a big hit. All right. We'll talk to you later.
1: I was going to say, unless you play me like 30 seconds, I don't think I've ever heard that song.
0: Oh, I think you have. And I think it's worth it to do that, because we need to vindicate this because it was a big hit. It was actually the second one I chose. Probably should have stuck with the first one. Young man. Okay. All right. Many copies. Here we go. Yes. Tower of Power.

0: Doesn't sound familiar.
1: Would you consider that like a doo-wop genre?
0: No, it was a top 40 hit.
1: Really? So you consider that rock and roll?
0: No, I don't consider anything. I consider it a hit on the Hot 100 charts.
1: Okay. Maybe that's why. Does it matter when I call in for 72 if I say rock and roll to jam?
0: No, it's going to be charts. These are what we're playing is charts. And so what we're looking for is something that at least hit number 40 on the national charts, either Billboard or Cashbox. We don't care what the genre is. The Hot 100 charts are every genre, but they're mostly the stuff that was played on Top 40 radio.
1: Okay, yeah. And the last couple, this one, the last one I noticed was more obscured, and the first couple were more like.
0: Well, you see, when you say that, if I'm playing a record that's in the top 30 on the Billboard Hot 100, it's not too obscure.
1: I have to expect for like Rock 72, something like The Who or.
0: Well, that's probably never what you're going to get.
1: Before, because it was like Eric Clapton for 78. So,
0: if there was a big Eric Clapton hit, if there was your basic Lay Down Sally and that was the year you picked, you probably get it. But I'll just use that for example. I don't go by the song or the artist. I go by the chart number. How high did it get? It's all I care about. Because you're playing charts. Okay.
1: I liked how you played Hard Time by Marcellus. For one of your other listeners last week.
0: Okay.
1: And I just wish you had let me listen to more of the solo with the horns.
0: You can go to YouTube and listen to it to your heart's content over and over.
1: Yeah, I knew you were going to say that. That's why I said I know.
0: Well, and you know you can. So that's what you do.
1: Can I request Ray Charles?
0: Okay, what you want?
1: Do you have one called Bad Money or Big Money?
0: I'll look. Okay. All right. I'll see what I can find.
1: I appreciate you playing my songs last week, The Swing Shift, and that.
0: Oh, yeah. You betcha.
1: And the Rolling Stones. Do you got any idea? Is that a horn in the beginning there?
0: On Mother's Little Helper? I don't know. Yeah. But that was a big hit. I love the way you phrased the title, but it's Mother's Little Helper. So now you've heard it.
1: All right. Yeah, I know. I was like, she's taking a dig at me.
0: Yeah. Okay. Well, it was too priceless. I couldn't let it go. All right.
1: Yeah, I figured that.
0: So we'll look for your Ray Charles. We'll see what I can find.
1: I was just asking because I wonder in the beginning if that's a horn or bagpipes or something. That part is like, da da da da da da da da. Yeah, it's like a loud, some kind of horn or bagpipe or something. I just wonder what instrument it is.
0: I'm the wrong person to ask, but now that you said that, I want to hear it. Maybe somebody else.
2: What a drag it is getting.
0: I believe that's just a good old, what's his name? Mick Jagger. It is not bagpipes.
1: Is like a clarinet or something?
0: You'd have to ask somebody who knows and cares. And maybe somebody will tell us.
1: I thought maybe.
0: Nah, not, right, no interest. Yeah. Okay, thanks. All right, so good deal. 888-876-5593-8888, Raleigh. And let's see what we have. We're going to do some Seinfeld trivia with Jeff and Homewood. Oh, Kimberly and Dalton's going to take some guesses. So, Kimberly, how are you tonight?
3: Oh, pretty good, really. How are you?
0: All right, so you survived the 70th birthday. How'd you spend the day?
3: Actually, it was kind of quiet but nice, and then my mom gave me a gift and a couple things, and then my son came with a beautiful cake the next day because he worked too, so he came Saturday with a beautiful cake and some flowers to plant in the yard. So
0: isn't that nice? All right, good deal.
3: Yeah. I have one guess and then one request for this week.
0: Okay.
3: Could it possibly be work in the manufacturing industry?
0: No.
3: No. Okay. All right. That's my guess.
0: All right. Now, let's get to this.
3: My mom wanted to know if, in honor of my granddaughter Thea, sometime this week you could play I Say a Little Prayer for You. Not necessarily by Dionne Warwick, but anyway, if you have it by someone.
0: Sure. Sure.
3: If you could play that for my granddaughter Thea.
0: Absolutely. We'll do it. Okay. I promise.
3: All right.
0: Okay,
3: thanks.
0: Thank
3: you, Raleigh.
0: Okay,
3: have
0: bye.
3: A good week.
0: You too.
3: Bye-bye.
0: All right, so 888-876-5593. And look at this. We got a first-time caller. I hope she waited. Pam is in Ohio. Welcome to WGN Radio, Pam.
4: Hi.
0: Thanks for calling.
4: Yeah.
0: So what do you think?
4: I think it is purchase an American-made vehicle.
0: I like that. It's not right, but I like it.
4: Aww.
0: And it's probably true, by the way. I don't know about Miami being least likely, but Detroit probably is most likely. In fact, I'd be surprised if it wasn't.
4: Yeah.
0: Anything else?
4: No.
0: Okay, so where in Ohio are you?
4: Marietta.
0: All right. Okay, good. Well, I hope you're going to call me again.
4: We will.
0: Thanks. Appreciate it.
4: Okay.
0: All right. Bye. So Pam and Marietta checks in. Good deal. 888-876. Let me say goodbye because now there is a line available. They were all busy until then, but now there is a line available should you want it. Cindy called back with more guesses. I just can't wait to hear them. All right, Cindy.
5: Okay, but they drive an American car or car made in Detroit.
0: No.
5: I didn't think that someone would guess that yet.
0: Yes,
5: right.
0: Yes. Our last caller just guessed it. Yes, and people had before that, too. Like, what else you got?
5: I was dying.
0: What else you got?
5: I can't go to the beach?
0: No.
5: I don't know. Chuck's family was from Michigan, and their farm was right across the street from Lake Michigan in, like, Berrien County.
0: All right. Well, you think about it. You call me back. We got another hour to go, so don't go anywhere. Right now, we'll go to the news on WGN Radio.

0: IGN Radio. So who are they? All right, don't know if I can tell you anything about them. And I've been too busy looking up all the rest of your trivia questions, but maybe you'll know. All right, so let's see where we are, because this is the final hour. Well, for tonight's show, anyway. There'll be one tomorrow. I think we're delayed by the Stanley Cup playoffs again, but I'll look at that. But in the meantime, looking at the 50 biggest by population United States cities, people in Detroit are most likely to do this. People in Miami are least likely to do it. Do what? And again, the only clue I can give you is if the cities were not ranked by population, if they picked a 50 biggest on some other metric, I doubt Detroit would still be number one. But Miami still might be last. I don't know. All right. So what would that be? We're going to do Charts with Mike in Elmwood Park, 1970. Stacy in Algonquin, Sex in the City. All right. Gary in Austin going to some radio trivia. Don in Beloit. Ah, yes. World War II Blaines. And he's going to take some guesses as well. And we have Jeff in Homewood for his Seinfeld trivia. But we last left Cindy, right before the news, who was going to give us some guesses. And what did you decide, Cindy? She decided to hang up. All right, well, that happens. All right, yeah, who can blame her? Now, let's see, speaking of those guesses, I believe that Don and Beloit had some. All right, Don, go for it.
1: Yeah, Detroit people are more charitable or giving, volunteer their time?
0: That is so close. So flesh that out.
1: Well, it's a foundation's more charitable foundation.
0: No, you can do this.
1: Charities.
0: You can do this.
1: Wow. Well,
0: you mentioned time, and it's not time.
1: Volunteer hours are things of time. It's not the most number of volunteers?
0: No. Come on, think about this. I know you can do this. Other people are screaming at their radios. If it's not time, it's...
1: I'm bummed because I always give you the best ones are like fifth and sixth. But that was not my number one. It was supposed to be my least weighted answer.
0: Well,
1: that's kind of funny.
0: Yeah.
1: And, all right, I'm figuring this out.
0: I'm handing it to you on a platter.
1: Mm-hmm. And Miami, on the other hand, is the least likely.
0: Yes, Detroit's the most, and Miami's the least.
1: Volunteer hours.
0: No, you're off track on that. You were closer the way you stated it at first.
1: The most number of charities?
0: No.
1: This is really interesting.
0: Yeah, well, if it's not time, then what would it be?
1: Oh, they give away the most money. They give away the most...
0: Bingo. We have a winner. God, that was pulling teeth. People.
1: Sorry about that. I was going to go pit bull on you.
0: People in Detroit are most likely to give money to charity, and people in Miami are least likely to do it. Now, what's interesting, this is why I had the clue. I said the 50 biggest cities, if we were ranking them by a metric other than population, Detroit wouldn't be number one. Now, why is that? Because Salt Lake City would be number one. All right. So, because they have to give 10% of their gross. And so the Deseret Morning News reported it for Detroit, and the Chronicle of Philanthropy reported it for Miami.
1: Oh, wow.
0: All right. So you've done it.
1: By the way, they do have the most pit bulls than any other city.
0: Well,
1: that
0: may very, very well. But we had, so you're a winner.
1: See. I like the sound of that.
0: All right.
1: Also, I think they have the fewest DUIs. Detroit, for some reason, has the fewest rates or lowest DUI rates or something.
0: Okay, I'm sure they got a lot of low points.
1: You had given me credit for playing that Bill Brunsy song last week.
0: Brunsy. So it wasn't you? No.
1: Yeah.
0: Okay. All right.
1: Well. No, it was me. I think I asked for that like 3 months ago.
0: Yeah,
1: but
0: I'm
1: that
0: sure
1: other
0: you,
1: person.
0: Right. Well, I don't get to them necessarily quickly.
1: Yeah, I saw the Chicago Blues Festival over the weekend. It was really fun. Really, really fun.
0: Yeah.
1: That was a good choice. And I think me and that other caller both called in the same song, just at different times. That's all.
0: Big Bill Brunzy? Okay.
1: Yeah.
0: All right.
1: You also affiliated me with another song that does definitely not me from that, I don't know, kind of crazy 60s British folk lady.
0: The 17 Sugar Elephants. Yeah, right. I don't know who that
1: 51
0: was.
1: 51 Colors or something?
0: No, that was 17 Sugar Elephants, Pink Sugar Elephants.
1: That was not Don from Beloit.
0: Well, I don't know who it was, but... It was something about as bad as you usually request. I guess that's why I thought so.
1: Ouch.
0: Yeah. Well earned.
1: Well, listen, Raleigh, you have a good one. I appreciate you having your great stragglers. They're just always fun. They really make me think.
0: Well, hang on. Don't go away. We'll confirm that address. And, of course, don't sit by the mailbox. We know that. You're doing it for the fun of it. Eventually you get something. I don't know when eventually happens. I gave up as far as that goes. We will be doing some Seinfeld trivia with Jeff and Homewood. We're going to do charts, 1970, Mike in Elmwood Park, Sex in the City with Stacey and Algonquin, a radio trivia with Gary and Austin. And there is a line available for you right now if you've been wanting it, 888-876-5593. And there's another bumper stumper coming up right after this on WGN Radio.

0: I'm Raleigh James. So you found yourself another fool. 1965 on Valiant. A little unusual. They're an LA group, obviously. They're on Valiant. And they had also been the Passions, not the same ones you know from New York, and the Colognes. You don't know them either. But anyhow, as this group, they share their name with a famous Detroit group. Well, reasonably famous Detroit group. Anyway, who are they? 888-876-5593. 8888-Raleigh. 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
1: How you doing?
0: All right, what's happening tonight?
1: Not much. You know that previous Seinfeld question, I heard that one before. Not on your show, but I heard that story before.
0: Okay.
1: And I always wondered how difficult it must have been for Heidi Swedberg to be the one written out of the show and be professional and finish the show.
0: Oh, you know, I think that can happen. And, you know, if you're going to be an actor, you can expect that will happen for various reasons. And you're paid to do a part, and you do it the best of your ability.
1: Yeah. I think for the comedy, that the George character was stuck in a rabbit hole with that engagement.
0: Yeah.
1: Well, I want to rescue him for the comedy's sake.
0: I can't speak to it because I've never seen this show.
1: No. Okay.
0: So, all right. So, in any event, Jerry Seinfeld uses several aliases throughout the series, but his most famous decoy is as an executive of Vandalay Industries. Who does he claim he is?
1: Art Vandalay?
0: No, Kel Varnson.
1: Okay. I didn't know that one.
0: All right. And yes, he also was Dylan Murphy and Jerry the Great and all that. But Kel Varnson, V-A-R-N-S-E-N, at Vandalay Industries. All right. There you go.
1: See you again next week.
0: I hope so. Thanks. Appreciate it. All right. So 888-876-5593 takes us on Monday Night Trivia. I guess I have to give you another question before we get here to Mike in Elmwood Park. We're going to do charts 1970. All righty, here you go. When discussing family life growing up, 84% of adults said their parents did this unconscionable thing. All right, 84% of the adults said their parents did this unconscionable thing. What unconscionable thing? 888-876-5593. All right, now while you're canoodling on that, we'll talk to Mike in Elmwood Park. Welcome back to WGN Radio.
2: Thanks, Raleigh.
0: Yes. How are you, Mike?
2: Okay.
0: Now we're going to do This Week in 1970.
2: Yep.
0: All right. Why not? Might as well. Let me get it out here. I know it's here somewhere. And here we are. All right. Yeah. So here we go. Number one. You ready?
2: Okay. Yep.
0: Everything is Beautiful.
2: Ray Stevens.
0: Absolutely. Which way you going, Billy?
2: The Poppy Family.
0: Yep, afraid so. Love on a Two-Way Street.
2: Moments?
0: Yes. Number four, Run Through the Jungle.
2: Run Through the Jungle.
0: The other. Yes, I was going to say the other side was Up Around the Bend. Number five, Cecilia.
2: Simon and Garfunkel.
0: Yep. Number six, Get Ready.
2: Rare Earth.
0: Yes. Number seven, The Letter. Obviously, it's not the Box Tops from 1965. It's the abysmal remake.
2: The Letter. That one I don't know.
0: Joe Cocker.
2: You don't
0: want to hear it. Number eight, American Woman.
2: Oh, Guess Who?
0: Yeah. Number nine, Make Me Smile.
2: Chicago.
0: And number 10, The Long and Winding Road.
2: Beatles.
0: And you're a winner. Hang on. Don't go away.
2: There you go.
0: Excellent. The only one he didn't know was Joe Cocker, and that's really to his credit. Though there's a few there. I don't know if I'd be willing to publicly say I knew it was the Poppy Family, but be that as it may. All right. Now, let's see. What am I doing here? I believe that Stacy wants a Sex and the City question. So, Stacy, are you there? Stacy.
3: Raleigh?
0: Yes, there you are.
3: Hi.
0: All right. So now, hope you heard your groovy people last week. Yes, I played your, you wanted a another Lou Rawls request, and I played it.
3: Oh gosh, I always miss it.
0: Oh geez, and you're tormenting me to play them, and you don't even hear them. Oh well.
3: I'm sorry.
0: That's all right. Well, we'll see what we can do this week. All right, so we're talking Sex and the City. What is Mr. Big's full name?
3: I know. Let's see, Mr. Big. Oh, shoot. Wait a minute, Mr. Big.
0: His initials would be JJP.
3: John James.
0: Mm-hmm. Yeah. Keep going.
3: John James. Oh, my God. Parker?
0: Preston.
3: Oh, Preston.
0: Yeah.
3: That's okay, Raleigh.
0: Well, we'll do it next week.
3: At least I got the two first.
0: Right. John James. Yes, yes. Well, that's pretty good. Why not? All right.
3: So, could I ask for any more songs?
0: Yeah, sure. You won't hear them, but I'll know. Okay. Yeah, what do you want to hear?
3: How about a song by the Delphonics?
0: Yep, I've got that down. I played one, but I'll play another one. I also have James Brown.
3: Another Lou Rawls.
0: Oh, God, help us. Uh-huh.
3: How about... Tina Turner.
0: All right. You got it.
3: Okay. All thank right. you, Raleigh.
0: Good deal. Thanks for calling. All right. So, 888-876-5593 is 8888 Raleigh. And so we have Gary. We're going to do radio trivia. So, let's see here. I'm trying to confirm the answer because, after all, I don't want to do this off the top of my head. So, how are you, Gary?
4: Oh, hanging in. See, I could pick a Lou Rawls song. For Stacey, which would be Dead End Street.
0: Oh, I know. I love that. I've played that before.
4: That's my favorite Lou Rawls song, actually. Mm-hmm. So, the Bounce, Mother's Little Helper, that's a guitar.
0: Okay.
4: At the beginning of that. I don't know how he got it with a clarinet. Exactly.
0: I'm like, okay, fine. Yeah.
4: It sounds kind of like a guitar to me.
0: Right.
4: All
0: right. So that's looking for the perfect trivia question for you, and failing miserably right now. This is terrible. All right. So let's see. Okay. So when Chuck Bloor went to KFWB, he referred to the format as what? By the way, he also used it on KEWB in Oakland and KDWB in Minneapolis.
4: I think they call themselves color radio.
0: Yeah, absolutely right. You're 100% right. And actually, you know, color radio and was KEWB in the Bay Area is sort of what gave Bill Drake the idea to tighten it and come up with a name, hence Boss Radio.
4: Hey.
0: But yeah, that's it. So, all right. Good deal. Hang on. Don't go away. You are a winner.
4: Great.
0: All right.
4: Thanks.
0: So,
4: appreciate it.
0: So there we have it. Yes, color radio. So why not? Because when you think about it, in the mid-50s, that was television was still black and white for virtually everybody. System hadn't been standardized, and some of the choices were truly hilarious. We got another half hour of this, and yes, I believe you. I gave you a trivia question. Maybe you want to think about it, and we'll reconvene after the news on WGN Radio.

0: 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All right, so who is that? 888-876-5593, 8888, Raleigh. And always kind of like that. I don't have any hints, sorry. We have a first-time caller, though. Oh, wow. All right, I love this. It's Richard in Aurora, who wants country music lyrics from the 90s. So I'm going to ask you if you can hold on a few minutes, because I got to find something, all right?
1: No problem.
0: Don't go away. So we're going to do charts with Ralph, and as soon as I'm done with Ralph, we'll be back to you. All right, hang on.
1: All right.
0: All right, so a good deal. Want to make sure it's the 90s. I can actually do this. So, all right, we put Richard on hold in Aurora, and we say hi to Ralph in Rockford. How's it going, Ralph?
2: Good morning. Thank you very much. So far, so good.
0: Good.
2: Yeah, I finally got a decent phone here. At least now I can understand on the phone what you're saying.
0: That's good to hear. That helps.
2: Yeah, I hope you can hear me as well, too.
0: Yeah, you're fine. Absolutely fine.
2: Well, thank you. Well, so, first of all, I wanted to say happy birthday to the Tiger of Wales. He turned 86 on Sunday.
0: Really?
2: Yeah, and so Tom Jones, maybe you can play one of his songs, if not tonight, of course, but during the week, if you don't mind.
0: All right, let me get the request out here. Okay.
2: Well, it's a request, but I mean, whatever you would choose, but I wouldn't mind Green, Green Grass of Home.
0: I was thinking more of It's Not Unusual.
2: Okay, yeah, that was his breakthrough in 65.
0: And that was absolute best record, and of course it's under 2 minutes long, so it was perfect when you needed to time something.
2: Okay. Then you just play on It's Not Unusual.
0: Yes,
2: that
0: I
2: was
0: do
2: a
0: that.
2: Choice of mine too.
0: Okay.
2: And since you're talking about favorite music, I'll take one of yours from Chuck Berry, Nadine.
0: Oh, I love that. Absolutely.
2: Yeah, that's great.
0: Oh, it is. Yeah, just a killer record.
2: Yes, and then I would have one more request here, if you don't mind.
0: Mm-hmm.
2: And yeah, well, not tonight, of course, but the week is still there. Mm-hmm. So I was thinking Burt Bacharach was one of my favorite composers.
0: Okay.
2: And as far as I remember, he composed for Herb Alpert, This Guy's in Love with You.
0: Yes, he did.
2: Yeah, in 68, I believe, in August.
0: Yes.
2: And I believe he hit number one with it.
0: It certainly did well, I'll say that. I don't know if it went to number one, but it did very well, yes.
2: Yeah, well, is this the only time that Herb Alpert sang?
0: Mm-hmm. I was just going to say that as far as on any hit records, absolutely the only time.
2: Okay, well, but I think it was...
0: Some of that early stuff on Dory, he was in the background and all that, but that doesn't count.
2: Yeah. Okay, then I have one more thing that I'd like to contribute, and I hope I'm right on this, because there was a question about Mother's Little Helper earlier.
0: Oh, yeah, right, exactly.
2: By the Rolling Stones,
0: yes.
2: And I believe, I hope I remember his name right, he was a early member, and he unfortunately died under mysterious circumstances in the pool.
0: Yeah.
2: I think his name was Brian Jones.
0: Yes, absolutely it was. And yes, he drowned, and that was questionable.
2: Yeah, and you're right. And I think the instrument that the gentleman was looking or asking about, I think it's a zither.
0: Oh, really? Okay.
2: It could be a zither. Yeah, if you compare it to Paint It Black,
0: right?
2: I think he plays a zither on this hit too, and he was
0: okay. It's not.
2: He was.
0: I just looked this up. It is not a sitar. It's a dual slide electric 12-string.
2: And
0: it was played by both Brian Jones and Keith Richards to mimic the sound of a sitar.
2: Oh,
0: but
2: I see.
0: It was Jones who did play a sitar on Paint It Black. That is a sitar.
2: Mm.
0: On Mother's Little Helper, it's a dual slide electric 12-string.
2: Yeah, okay. That's I know it was similar to the zitar.
0: Yeah, right. Exactly. It was meant to sound like it. And and that was also Bill Wyman was, that fuzzy-sounding bass. Yeah.
2: Yeah, so. Yeah, right. And then, of course, Charlie Watts was a drummer there at the time. He was an original member of the Stones, too.
0: Yep.
2: And
0: so, yep, it was
2: Well, I'm glad you looked it up, and I had one more question for you here. The backside of Satisfaction is called Under Assistant West Coast something, and I don't understand what that means.
0: Oh, sure you do. I will explain it, but now that you said it, I want to see if those lyrics are actually here. I would doubt it. West Coast promoter. Got to spell it right to get this, but let's see. The under assistant of West Coast promotion man, and do I have lyrics?
2: Oh, promotion man. Yeah,
0: yeah, right. From a record label, right? Exactly.
2: Oh, okay.
0: So, okay. So let's get the Well, I'm waiting at the bus stop in downtown L.A., but I'd much rather be on a boardwalk on Broadway. I'm sitting here thinking how sharp I am. I'm an under-assistant West Coast promo man. Well, that's it. It's basically a gopher to record label. Well, our promo groups, when they come to town, well, they laugh at my toupee. Yeah. They're sure to put me down. Well, I'm sitting here thinking how sharp I am. I'm a necessary talent behind every rock and roll band. I sure do earn my pay sitting on the beach every day. Yeah, I'm real, real sharp. Yes, I am. I got a cravat, or if you say so, and a seersucker suit. Here comes the bus. I thought I had a dime. Where's my dime? Oh, I know. I got a dime in here somewhere. So, yeah, that's what it is. It's basically a low-level label guy.
2: Oh, I thought so. I was thinking since you were, I think you were born in Los Angeles.
0: I was.
2: You know what it means.
0: Well, I think anybody who worked in the record industry knows what it means, but sure.
2: Well, congratulations for Los Angeles.
0: I guess.
2: Well, I left Los Angeles in a good memory because I set a record once in eating 23 lobster tails at the there was a restaurant you could eat all you can eat either steak or lobster tail for $19.99. I think it was Sizzler or something.
0: Oh God! And you lived?
2: Yeah. So what?
0: You lived. I mean, that's the record to me. You're still breathing.
2: Yeah, I'm still breathing. Well, I was there with one of my girlfriends from Germany. She had a travel agency, and believe it or not, in 1991, a LTU, which is a company out of Düsseldorf, offered Los Angeles back and forth to round trip to Düsseldorf for 300 marks. You know, and that was unbelievable. I said, of course, book it right away, you know. And so we got to Los Angeles and went then on to Vegas, and we all had a good time, you know. So that's how I got I've been to Los Angeles before. I thought that's always very nice if you know what you're doing. And so I went to Sizzler with her, and then I set the record, and then the manager came and congratulated me on that. Of course, he wanted to see what I look like, and of course, I'd been generous. And while eating this, we had ordered and drank 3 bottles of wine, so he was pleased with that because that made up, you know, for the cost of the lobster tail.
0: Yes, yes, or close anyway. Absolutely.
2: Yeah, so that was a nice memory on to L.A.
0: Yeah.
2: So L.A. is certainly a very nice town. I also like to drink orange Julius.
0: Oh, God.
2: Yeah.
0: L.A. is really not a town. It's 90 suburbs in search of a city.
2: Yeah, well, I was fortunate that a girlfriend I had then at the time that was in 1972, she had a beautiful apartment in a great apartment building on the Pacific Palisades.
0: Back when rent was cheap. Yep. Remember it well.
2: Yeah, well, I don't know how
0: it was. No, it really was. It was amazingly, it was amazingly affordable until it started to rise really at the end of the 80s. But before that, L.A. was dirt cheap comparatively.
2: Oh, really? Well, I was Pacific Palisades, it was nice. You could see the Pacific and hear it almost if you went on the porch. And I was surprised that Lana Turner was living in the same apartment building. You know, the old actress there.
0: No, that wasn't unusual. You know, in apartments, you go visit a friend and you'd look at the list and you'd see, like, Efren Zimbalist. Like, okay, well, no, I'm not going to see him. But, yeah.
2: Oh, yeah.
0: Yeah.
2: Yeah, that was 77 Sunset Strip, right, wasn't it?
0: Down the block from me, Tony Curtis, you know, so people went to the wrong building. Yeah, they'd say, oh, you live near Tony Curtis. Oh, yeah, right, whatever. Everybody's got to live somewhere. So now we're going to do charts, are we?
2: Yeah, I'm trying to, but I'm not so sure if I can win anything. But just for the fun of it, I would say when that song by... This Guy's in Love with You was high on number one, that would be the week that I would like to go to.
0: Oh, hell. I don't know what week that would be. Oh, yes, I do, actually. Wait a minute. I do. And I know when that song was number one. And we actually, you're right about June, we actually got, that record was number one for four or five weeks. So, all right, actually, it's the only redeeming thing on that. Well, there's one other. All right, you ready?
2: Yeah, I try my best, but I'm not sure.
0: Okay, so we know that number one, This Guy's in Love with You, you know that's Herb Alpert. Number two, MacArthur Park.
2: Oh, that was, let's see, that was the actor that he came from Ireland,
0: yeah,
2: I believe.
0: Yeah. Just give me a name.
2: A Man Called Horse was his movie.
0: Name?
2: The name. That's the was it Richard?
0: Yep.
2: Richard? Yeah. Okay. Then that's I'm right.
0: Richard, got a last name for me?
2: Oh, Richard. What was it? I remember. Let's see, Richard. was. Maybe you could play.
0: No, really, I will not play MacArthur's Park. I have my limits.
2: Oh, no! I know that was a different. It's a different thing. It's just MacArthur's Park. I'm melting in the, you know.
0: Yes, right, exactly.
2: Richard Harris, right?
0: Yes, very good. Okay, number three, Mrs. Robinson.
2: Oh, that was from the movie Simon and Garfunkel.
0: Yes, indeed. Number four, Yummy, Yummy, Yummy.
2: 1910 Food Company.
0: Ohio Express,
2: okay.
0: Number five, The Look of Love.
2: Oh, The Look of Love.
0: It's interesting. Same name, different song that Leslie Gore did that I really liked. And I really liked this artist, but I hated this song.
2: Oh, really?
0: Yeah.
2: Oh, The Look of Love.
0: Yeah.
2: Yeah. Well, I remember the version that you mentioned, but this was something that I don't remember right now.
0: Sergio Mendes.
2: Oh, Sergio Mendes and Brazil 66. Yeah.
0: Number six, Moni Moni.
2: Oh, that was Tommy James and the Shondells.
0: Yep. Number seven, Think,
2: Aretha Franklin.
0: Yes, number eight, Angel of the Morning. Oh, God, another horrible song.
2: Oh, Angel of the Morning, it was a young girl.
0: Yes, she was from the Seattle area.
2: Yeah, just called me Angel of the Morning. That was, let's see, I don't think I can remember her right now.
0: Merrily Rush, number nine.
2: Yeah, Merrily Rush.
0: Number nine, Tighten Up.
2: Tighten Up, that was Archibald and the Dwell.
0: Of course, and number 10, Reach Out of the Darkness.
2: Reach Out of the Darkness. I wish I could reach out of the darkness right now.
0: It was on Verve, and Bill Lowry produced it.
2: Oh, yeah, I remember it, Come Out of the Darkness, but I think that was the fourth one that I don't know tonight, so I didn't win anything.
0: Yeah, Joe South produced it with Bill Lowry, but it was Friend and Lover.
2: Yeah, Friend and Lover, yeah.
0: But anyway, you did very well, and we'll talk to you next week.
2: Yeah, thank you very
0: much. Appreciate it.
2: And thanks, it was fun talking to you. Okay.
0: Always. All right, now, good deal. We're back to Richard, and I have his record, and I've been kind, too. I hope he's still there, because I picked one that he should know from 1995. So, all right, Richard, are you still with us?
2: Yes.
0: Do you love me? Do you want to be my friend? And if you do, well, then don't be afraid to take me by the hand. That's the refrain through it several times.
2: Can you give me more?
0: It started way back in third grade. I used to sit behind Emmylou Hayes, a pink dress, a matching bow, and a ponytail. She kissed me on the school bus, but told me not to tell. Next day, I chased her around the playground, crossed the monkey bars to the merry-go-round. Emmylou got caught passing me a note. Before the teacher took it, I read what she wrote. Do you love me? Do you want to be my friend? And if you do, well, then don't be afraid to take me by the hand. If you want to, I think this is how love goes. Check yes or no. And that's the title.
2: It sounds, check yes or no is
0: the title.
2: The answer.
0: Yeah, that's the, so who's the artist?
2: Oh.
0: Okay, I'll have you hear some of it. You ready?
2: Okay, yeah.
0: All right, sure, why not?

0: I used to sit beside him and Lou
1: Hayes. He's so recognizable.
2: Oh, yeah.
1: So who is it?
2: I can't think of it.
1: Oh, man, George Strait.
2: Oh.
1: And I was trying to be kind, too. So call me next week, Richard, and we'll try again.
2: Okay, can I make a song request?
1: Sure, what do you want to hear?
2: Terry Jacks.
1: Oh, God. Seasons in the Sun? You wouldn't do that to
2: Yeah.
1: me. Oh, my God. You hate me, Richard. Okay.
2: Mm-hmm.
1: You really like that song. We finally found the person who likes it.
2: Yeah, I do.
1: All right. All right. Well,
2: okay,
1: I'll play it, but you better be listening because I don't want to play it for no other reason. Trust me.
2: All right.
1: All right. Thanks. Appreciate it. Seasons in the Sun. I'm going to be nauseous. All right. Well, that's all right. We'll get to Dave on the North Side again. And there's room for you, too, in the waning moments, if you want, right here on Monday Night Trivia on WGN Radio.

0: All right, who are they? WGN Radio. I'm Raleigh James. That's your last bumper stumper, and you've got no time to call it in either. Let's see. You've got Naoto in Japan and Dave on the north side, and I got to give you the answers, too. But let's see if we can quickly do Naoto before time runs out. And then otherwise, you can get the answers on Raleigh.net. So, Naoto, welcome back to WGN Radio.
1: Yeah, I'm doing very well today, and I maybe like the connection is not so great, so I probably couldn't hear like half of what you said.
0: Uh-oh. All right, I'm out of time. Let's talk next week. Call earlier.
1: Okay.
0: All right, good deal. Now, all right, what did I play? That's what you want to know. Well, I hope so anyway. Green Stamps. We open with Green Stamps by the T-Birds. What Have I Got to Cry About was Ramona King. Easy to Remember was the Rivieras. Crying Over You was the Cruisers. Mama, I Think I'm in Love was Beverly and the Del Capris. Vuviabi was the Platters. My Heart's Desire was the Fabulous Pearls. I Want to Tell You, that's the Precisions. You Found Yourself Another Fool, that's the Elgins. Dreamer from My Heart was Johnny Woodson. And Flee Away was the Calvanes. And on that note, we thank Adam for keeping us on the air and John for screening your calls. But above all, I thank you for calling. Tomorrow night, there might be a little delay after the Stanley Cup, but check in around 10:15, and let's see where we are. But we'll be on right after it right here on WGN Radio.
2: 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I'm Grant Marshall, 2020 News. Real news, real stories, real fun. Drone Patrol. New York's Rockaway Beach became a Rip Current rescue race when two swimmers started struggling in the surf just minutes after lifeguards had clocked off for the day. But before the situation could sink from serious to catastrophic, an FDNY drone operator spotted the pair from high above, deployed a flotation device, and directed rescuers straight to the scene. Looks like when the lifeguards went off duty, the drone

0: bang back and forth. What's Up Croc has a rap sheet from here to absurdity, and now Looney Tunes set to do another 20 years in the Goonie bin. This imitation's the weirdest form of felony. Stay tuned. And that's what's happening. I'm Grant Marshall, 2020 News.
1: 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We started right at 10. 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

0: WGN Radio. I'm Raleigh James, trying to wolf down an entire salad in 2 minutes and not succeeding. However, that's not the only challenge we got tonight, because it's Monday Night Trivia. That's right, we've got a straggler from last week that I'll review in a moment. All the bumper stumpers, there's no real theme. Yeah, I've kind of given up on this, because for the most part, other than Carl, nobody ever gets, and sometimes Fran, but for the most part, nobody guesses the theme. So we'll just go with songs that I really like that I haven't played on this show in at least a couple of years. That's all they have in common. All right, but I have played them at some point, and I play them regularly on KJAA, so they might be known to you. We'll hope. We'll find out, I guess. Now, other than that, of course, you can have your own category, and sky is the limit on that. And that's the best way to do it. The prize, they're worthless. As you know, it takes forever to get anything. So you're doing it for the fun of it. And I am delighted. But eventually you get a certificate and things that you might like. All right. So 8888. I shouldn't have said Carl. I should have said Stan. Stan and Dearborn. So I was looking at Carl's name because he gave me three requests. It's Stan and Dearborn, who always knows the themes. All right. And he'll know the songs, too. Probably all of them tonight. In any event, let's review, shall we? And that would be the straggler from last week. And this will retire at the end of the night tonight, because we don't hold them more than a week ever. Looking at the 50 biggest cities in the United States by population, people in Detroit are most likely to do this. People in Miami are least inclined to do it. Do what? 888-876-5593. 8888-RALEIGH. So let's see what we're going to kick it off with. And of course, yes, we take your requests and try to play them during the week. And sometimes it takes a few weeks. But eventually, forget about classical opera or anything slow by Jackie Wilson. Anything else might be a go. Nick in Baltimore, welcome back to WGN Radio.
1: Hey, Raleigh.
0: How's it going?
1: I have, Victor and I were talking earlier today. And actually, a couple of hours ago. And we found an old clip of the Milt Grant Show from Channel 5 in Washington.
0: Oh, nice.
1: And they played a tune by the cellos called Rang Tang Ding Dong.
0: Oh, yeah, I am the Japanese Sandman. All you guys get to say the good parts. All I get to say is, oh, he goes Rang Tang Ding Dong. Yes, I've heard it.
1: Yeah. So that was my trivia request or whatever.
0: Okay, the Japanese Sandman, sure. I'll be happy to.
1: It was neat seeing that clip, though.
0: Yeah. Oh, yeah. Were they lip-syncing it? Were the cellos actually on it lip-syncing?
1: No, they played the record.
0: Okay, so they were just dancing to it. Okay.
1: Yeah.
0: Yeah.
1: And it was funny because

0: and they started talking in the middle, they stopped dancing.
1: Right. Well, because it's just, as you know, it's absolute silence. And then he goes, hey, all you guys get to say the good parts. Yeah. So,
0: Yeah,
1: on Apollo Records. Yeah, I left that on the dashboard of one of my Corvettes and had this little, it was not warped. It was just this little loop of a warp. You know, I had to, you know, get another copy. But every time I think about it, I think about, oh, man, I decimated that one. But, yes, several more copies since then, and I'll be happy to play it. My favorite by them is actually I Beg for Your Love.
0: So, okay.
1: Yeah. Right. It's a ballad. But yeah, Japanese Sandman's funny, mostly because of that guy. You know?
0: Yeah.
1: Yeah.
0: Okay. You know, before I go, every city had a local bandstand show, right? I mean, just about.
1: Well, most did. That's why, you know, and remember, back in the day, network television didn't give you programming all day. You had to do something else.
0: Right.
1: And so, you know, they'd run old movie clips or whatever. Well, you know, Bob Horn was probably the first, and it was movie clips that he was saddled with, that he stopped doing it. And what had happened in 1952 was he saw... He was over at WIP, of course, you know, he worked for Triangle, for FIL, but he was over at IP, and in the lobby of the IP building, there was a soda fountain, and he saw these kids, you know, abandon their sodas and dance in the aisles of this little soda fountain, and he got the idea, why not put that on television? And he literally was the first in 1952. And after that, you know, every market had one. And yes, of course, Milt Grant, not only responsible for TB5, but then he signed on WDCA TB20. And there was all sorts of shenanigans on that. But Gene Loving and Norfolk, Dick Lamb and Norfolk, of course, by all means, the king of it, as far as I'm concerned. And of course, the movie Hairspray, loosely based on it, was... Yeah, I want to say Corny Collins. That's from Hairspray, of course. But our buddy in Baltimore, who was just terrific. And why can't I? You probably think of his name before I do.
0: Buddy Dean.
1: Yes, Buddy Dean. Yes, from Hot Springs, Arkansas. Yeah, and he was just terrific. But when ABC decided they wanted to do one of these shows, you know, you would say, well, it's natural they'll do it in New York. No, they wouldn't do it in New York because of the unions. It was far too expensive a show to do there. So they were up and down the Eastern Seaboard working at, you know, in Miami. It was a guy named Bill Wilder, much later Rick Shaw, but Bill Wilder originally. And virtually every market, like you say, had them, you know, Lloyd Thaxton and on and on. And, they settled on Philadelphia. It was close to New York, but it was because Annenberg owned it, and Annenberg also happened to own TV Guide. So it made sense. Yeah, exactly. But they took one look at poor Bob Horn and his sidekick Lee and said, nah. And so that's why they set him up, and that's why the young announcer from FIL Radio, Dick Clark, was put in his place.
0: That's a terrible story.
1: Oh, it is a terrible story, and it damn near killed Bob Horn. But after Bob Horn left town, you know, he went to Houston. He was a radio time salesman for McClendon for a while, and then he's the first guy to ever do Midnight Madness sales. So he was creative in a lot of ways, but sadly died penniless, and it was Jerry Blavitt who paid for his funeral. So, yeah, stuff happens. But, yes, he was the originator. And one of the very few people who was able to move from the pop standards of 52 to the rock and roll of 56 without losing any credibility. I mean, the kids knew he loved the stuff, and he did. He's a former musician. So, yeah, absolutely. But yeah, Milt Grant was great.
0: You know, and Milt Grant wound up, he was on the radio as well.
1: Yeah, oh, yeah. And like I say, he put DCA in. He took a flyer on all sorts of things, a couple Barry Richards shows and all sorts of things that he did. So, yeah, unfortunately, he, of course, was responsible for the overinflated UHF prices and the ultimate fall of that, which is not a pretty picture. But for a while, he was on top of the world.
0: Yeah, you know... Yeah, because, it was Grant Broadcasting.
1: Of course. And, you know, they so overpaid for Dallas and Houston, it was unconscionable. You know, that you knew they were going to go belly up. But, man, I'll tell you, independent TV wars in the mid-'80s, you betcha that was a very big thing. Mallright got into the action and some others. We still have the poster in our bathroom from independent TV. So, yes, absolutely. All right. So we will play your cellos probably tomorrow night.
0: Okay. All right, guys, thanks a lot.
1: Thanks for calling. Appreciate it. All right, so fun stuff. 888-876-5593. Billy Bob in Bourbonnais. All right, Billy Bob, welcome back to WGN Radio.
2: Hey, 99th-time caller. Well, that's... 14 to 100. I'm 100.
1: Yes, no, I know you were. I figured it was 99. So what are you going to do for the big 100 finale? I mean, I assume the countdown stops then.
2: Well, I'm going to obsess about it till then. No, no, I don't know. I'm obsessed. I got to say it every time or I'll jinx myself.
1: Oh, okay, a little OCD going on.
2: Your question, I think I had to guess it with that one.
1: Oh, you do you? All right. Oh, man, I better get the bug spray in here. All of a sudden, I'm seeing the no-see-ums as I speak. So I'll give you the question.
2: They got them here in Illinois, too.
1: Oh, they got them everywhere. But for some reason, they love me. So looking at the 50 biggest United States cities by population, not area, people in Detroit are most likely to do this. People in Miami are least likely to do it. Do what?
2: Oh, I misunderstood. I thought what they had. I thought it was they had the worst water system.
1: Oh, no. It's something the population does.
2: They have bad water there. Yeah, okay. Mm-hmm. I misunderstood you then. Sorry. Yeah.
1: All right.
2: Then I'd like one request before I get my... I'm going to stick with 5x5 because I did swimmingly well there last week, so I'm going to stick with that.
1: All right, well, hang on a minute. Don't go away. We'll find out your request and more. I'm going for the bug spray. Be back in moments right here on WGN Radio.

0: 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WGN Radio. I'm Raleigh James. It's Monday Night Trivia. So who are they? They're from Los Angeles, but that was released on King in 1961. They were an interracial trio. So who are they? All right. That's our first bumper stumper. And we're talking with Billy Bob and Bourbon A. And I believe Billy Bob, before he got to his 5x5, was going to plea for requests. Is that correct?
1: Yes, ma'am.
0: All right. So this is in addition to Jan Garber and his orchestra, Benny Davis vocal doing Babyface. What else would you like?
1: Oh, this one was The Monkees.
0: Oh, God.
1: With Look Out, Here Comes Tomorrow with Davy Jones, the late Davy Jones on the lead vocals.
0: Okay. All right.
1: And then was that song that just played, was that the Swingin' Medallions?
0: Oh, no.
1: I'm wrong there, too. I guess I'll have to take the quiz.
0: All right. You ready?
1: Okay. Fire away.
0: What city was the show Golden Girls set?
1: Oh, I think Miami, Florida.
0: Yep. Absolutely, Miami it is. How do you find out the age of a tree?
1: You count its rings.
0: Absolutely. Who wrote the Harry Potter series?
1: Oh, boy. That's a lady. J.K. Rowling, or something?
0: J.K. Rowling, I'll take it. By the way, remember, it's 5x5. You have to do them in 5 seconds, and you just made it under the bell, but I am going to be more stringent about that in the future. All right, you just have to get one more, and you got two shots at it. Who played Dirty Harry?
1: Well, Clint Eastwood.
0: All right, you're a winner. Hang on, don't go away.
1: Have a good evening.
0: You too. So there's a 99th caller, a 99th time caller, Billy Bob in Bourbon A. So 888-876-5593. Victor's in Silver Spring. How's it going, Victor?
2: Oh, I'm doing okay. Enjoyed hearing Nick.
0: Yeah.
2: Anyway, I think I have a trivia for you.
0: Okay.
2: When Dialing for Dollars calls, what do you have to know?
0: The count and the amount.
2: Yeah. Jeez.
0: Yeah.
2: I remember it looked like they tore the phone book into little pieces.
0: Yep.
2: And
0: yeah, five from the bottom and $236. Yes, right. And we're calling out now. Yeah, and they'd have a phone right there that they'd dial up.
2: I don't think I saw anyone know it.
0: Oh, I saw somebody know it, but my favorite thing was I'd collect the phone numbers, the direct dials, so I could call while they were on the air. And watching them look at the phone ring was my favorite thing. Didn't happen that often, but a couple times I got people.
2: Yeah. Now, when Channel 20 came on, they had their own dance party with Kirby Scott.
0: Wingding, 1966.
2: Yeah, Wingding.
0: Yep, 1966.
2: And then when he left, and Jack Alex.
0: Right. Yes, absolutely.
2: He was this jockey on WPGC at the time.
0: Yeah, better known for decimating WCBM with Last Resort broadcasters.
2: Yeah.
0: But, you know, Kirby went back to Baltimore after that, and he was on Channel 11, WBAL. And remember, it was Friday at 5 p.m., and I remember this little, Baby Cakes, it's the grooviest. I'm like, give me a break. But
2: He had a thing about twins. And,
0: hang on a minute. Don't go away. Stay where you are. And we'll pick it up after the news right here and get back to your calls. And we will not spend too much time on this because I know people complain. They want Monday Night Trivia, and I'm ready on WGN Radio.

0: WGN Radio. I'm Raleigh James, and it's Monday Night Trivia. So who was that? Yeah, 1967. It was on Amy, and a female vocalist. She was actually from the Bay Area. She was in the Fairlanes in the late 50s, if you remember them. A little doo-wop action there, and also in Mark James' group, but doubtful you'd know that. But you might remember writing this letter by the Fairlanes in 1959. Now, hopefully you remember what I just played. We'll find out. So, we're talking to Victor, and Victor, I'm going to ask you to do me. Call me tomorrow night so we can talk more about Kirby and all this stuff, and we don't have to interrupt Monday Night Trivia.
1: Okay, well, I'll try the trivia.
0: Okay. What do you think?
1: How about Top 40, 1963? Let's see how good my memory is.
0: Oh, okay. Let's pull out the charts. All right. I love doing this. Now. I loved it. 1963 was a fine year, probably the last fine years. All right, so we'll do This Week in 1963?
1: Yes.
0: Okay, here we go.
1: See how good my memory is.
0: Oh, you'll know them all. Number one, It's My Party.
1: Leslie Gore.
0: Number two, Sukiyaki.
1: I can't pronounce the Japanese singer. I can't pronounce the Japanese singer.
0: Sakamoto. Yeah. Interesting guy all the way around. And, of course, it wasn't about Sukiyaki. It's just the people at Capitol couldn't actually pronounce the title of the song. But in any event, we'll just leave that there. Number three, Dadu Ron Ron.
1: The Crystals?
0: Yes, absolutely, on Phyllis. Number four, I Love You Because, was a pop standard singer from Philadelphia.
1: Don't know that one.
0: Al Martino.
1: Okay.
0: Number five, You Can't Sit Down, the vocal version, obviously.
1: The Dobells?
0: Good enough. Dobells, good enough. Number six, Two Faces Have I.
1: Lou Crispy.
0: Yep, number seven. If You Want to Be Happy.
1: Jimmy Soul.
0: Absolutely right. Number eight, Still. Country artist, male. Oh. Though you broke my heart, still, though we're far apart, I love you still. I'd rather you move a little bit, but that's just me.
1: I know it was a country singer.
0: Yes, absolutely. Wrote a lot of stuff. Despicable individual, but yes.
1: Can't think of it.
0: Bill Anderson.
1: Okay,
0: if you get the next two, I'll count it. But if you don't, okay. Those Lazy, Hazy, Crazy Days of Summer?
1: That would be Nat King Cole, I think.
0: And number 10, Surfin' USA.
1: The Beach Boys.
0: All right, good enough. Hang on, don't go away. All right, so not giving points against him for not knowing Kyu Sakamoto. Although it's a fascinating story, what happened to that guy? He was on that JAL flight that lost steering ability. Yeah, it was not good. All right, 888-876-5593, and I have a question. And you can answer it if you want. If not, it is revealed at the end of tonight because it's a straggler from last week. Looking at the 50 biggest, by population, United States cities, people in Detroit are most likely to do this. People in Miami are least likely to do this. Do what? All right, so there's your question, but if you don't like it, have your own category. Everybody knows something about something. Ruth is in Gurnee, wants movie trivia with My Foolish Heart. Welcome to WGN Radio.
2: Hey, I never get to ask a request for a song, so I'd like to request something because I only have 20 seconds.
0: Well, then what is it?
2: Patsy Cline, did she do Love Letters?
0: Not that I know of, but I can see if it's an album cut somewhere. Certainly not as a 45.
2: Okay, if you can find a female singer, and if it's Patsy Cline.
0: Probably Keddie Lester.
2: Well, I'm hoping it's Patsy Cline, because I wanted to do Crazy with the same time. Okay, so
0: right.
2: I'm going to do this real fast. I'm trying to find my Bicentennial Martha Washington costume. Kathy Stone has it from 50 years ago, and I want it for the Sequestial. I'll call back and do my trivia next week, okay?
0: All right. Thanks. Appreciate it.
2: All right. Thank you.
0: All right. So, good deal. There you have it. Yeah, I'm pretty sure. I can't think of a Patsy Cline doing Love Letters, but absolutely Keddie Lester. But we'll see where we go with that. I'll certainly look it up. Lisa is in Dundee. Welcome back to WGN Radio. How are you?
3: I'm good. How are you?
0: All right. How you feeling?
3: I'm okay.
0: Excellent.
3: I'm sorry you're getting bit up by those bugs.
0: Oh, God, I know. And then,
3: you know, it's only the females that bite.
0: Yes, I do know that. And that's true with mosquitoes, too.
3: Right.
0: Yeah, no, I know that. I don't know why or what, but we've discovered, we think there's something else wrong with this location. And I'm keeping my fingers crossed that it's not what we think. Because in 2002, we moved to a house that turned out to have toxic mold. And it was, you know, on 5 acres in a pricey part of Philadelphia. So it wasn't a bad house, but it had toxic mold. Anyway, I stopped walking. And
3: yeah, I remember that.
0: Yeah, right. Well, it started with my left knee having just a weird kind of pain. And for the last few weeks, I've had that, and I've thought,
3: uh-oh.
0: Oh, yeah, right, exactly. And now, suddenly, other joints are starting to cramp up, you know, my thumb joints and all that, and I'm like, please, dear God. So the first thing that I'm planning to do, as I speak, my elbow joint is aching, you know, exactly what I felt before, which is what's worrying me. But what I'm planning to do is find a real honkin' air filter that does mold spores and things like that, and do that, even though they're pricey, before I actually commit to, oh, my God. God will be moving again, because I just can't.
3: Oh, no. And, you know, the internet says that they like the moist, you know,
0: well,
3: around water and things like that, but it doesn't sound like...
0: Well, okay, so let me mention this. So when we got back from Globe, I was feeling actually a little better in Globe, which is part of what worries me too, but in any event, got back here and made an interesting discovery. The water in the bathrooms is terrific, just absolutely hot as can be. The water in the kitchen and laundry room only gets lukewarm. It's the same water heater. Where's the water going?
3: Oh.
0: Yeah.
3: So there might be a leak or
0: there
3: something.
0: God knows.
3: Oh.
0: Yeah. Yeah. So that's my story.
3: And they
0: and
3: like
0: stuck
3: the light,
0: it.
3: Too.
0: Oh, yeah.
3: That's what, you know, have you tried one of those? I don't know the brand or anything, but I see it advertised on TV. It's like a little bug thing, and you plug it into the... to the socket,
0: oh, yeah.
3: And then
0: yep.
3: You just change the screen.
0: Yep. Doesn't seem to make a damn bit of difference.
3: No, they don't go towards it.
0: Nah. But, wow. Hey, we'll keep it up. And so far, as long as I remember to swathe myself in the bug stuff, I actually have
3: right.
0: been doing okay with that. And if that's the only problem, I'll live with it. But I got to get down to what's going on with the joint pain.
3: Yes, for sure.
0: Yeah. Yeah.
3: Oh,
0: so,
3: boy.
0: Yeah, that's this week's adventure, looking up air filters. Yeah.
3: Oh, gosh. Well, I'm going to take a couple guesses.
0: Oh, good.
3: On your straggler.
0: Good.
3: Is it voting?
0: Nope.
3: Visiting a pawn shop?
0: Nope.
3: Unemployment?
0: Nope.
3: Or working in a factory?
0: Nope.
3: No. Okay.
0: Those are all wonderful guesses, though. And thank you for the trivia for the 5x5s. Couldn't do it without you.
3: Oh, well, listen, Billy Bob's winning because those are Laura's questions. I'm a little harder on my end, but I'm going to soften it up a little bit.
0: That's quite all right. Whatever you know, floats your boat will be absolutely fine with me. No complaints here.
3: We work so well together, but yeah, it's it's so funny, and you've said this before, what people know and what they don't know.
0: Oh, absolutely.
3: You know, this one lady, I think, well, I don't know what her name is, but she said she's never heard of Thomas Alva Edison.
0: Right, right.
3: But yet she knew Bobby Christina Brown or whatever was Whitney Houston's daughter.
0: Uh-huh.
3: So that just... shocked me.
0: Well, it's a little more, yeah, literally, no pun intended with Thomas Edison,
3: yeah, yeah.
0: But it's a little more recent with Bobby Brown. Edison's been gone a while.
3: Right.
0: Yeah.
3: That's true.
0: Yeah. So,
3: but,
0: yeah, I know.
3: Well, anyway.
0: I know. It's, it is that, that way. I remember when I was having to take Latin first time in high school, and I had never heard the word eloquent, and I remember the teacher said, how can you know non-corporeal and not know, you know, eloquent? Well, I know non-corporeal because of the Rosicrucians and the Self-Realization Fellowship. And so,
3: oh,
0: yeah.
3: Boy.
0: Yeah, right, exactly. He didn't further the conversation after that, but I'll never forget it. I must have been, you know, 14 years old, and eloquent
3: wow.
0: had just, no one ever said that. But, boy, I knew non-corporeal
3: no.
0: very well.
3: Yeah. That's funny.
0: Yeah. So you never
3: know. Well, maybe I could have a Seinfeld trivia.
0: Ooh, all right. Well, let's see here. It's actually one of Laura's questions, so you've probably seen it, so we shouldn't ask that.
3: Yeah, maybe you better not.
0: Okay, so we'll ask something else about Seinfeld. Wasn't ready to do this, but I can be ready to do this right away, thanks to a fun trivia. And this claims it's an average quiz. Yeah, well, we'll see. let's see. Whose off-the-cuff remark gave Larry David the inspiration to kill George Costanza's fiancée, Susan?
3: You mean one of the characters?
0: Or
3: one of the actors?
0: It would have been a play, an actor, yeah, a player.
3: A character.
0: Yeah.
3: Whose off-the-cuff remark?
0: Yeah, and we got to probably talk about George Costanza's fiance.
3: I'm Susan.
0: Yes, absolutely right.
3: Right.
0: And so and the problem, I'll tell you what it was. The person who played the role was not well liked by the cast. And they didn't like her, and they were having a late night meal at a local diner, and in a joking manner, one of the cast members mentioned maybe they should just kill her off. And so Larry David,
3: I'm going to take a guess, because it's got to be one of four, right?
0: Hell if I know.
3: Oh, I'll just say Kramer, Richards, Michael Richards.
0: Julia Louis-Dreyfus.
3: Oh.
0: Yeah, and so Larry David was struck with inspiration to kill Susan in a manner that was more funny than sad. So death...
3: Oh, yeah, it was great episode.
0: Would be known as the single coolest moment in the history of television. So the actress was Heidi Swedberg.
3: Mm-hmm.
0: And I got to look her
3: up. I was just watching, the other day I was watching Kindergarten Cop, and she's in it. And I thought, boy, she looks familiar to me. I wonder who that is.
0: And now you know.
3: I couldn't quite place her because it was a while ago.
0: I wonder why they didn't like her.
3: Well, I don't know.
0: Yeah.
3: Well, she did burn down the, somebody's cabin, and, she was...
0: Okay, I just looked
3: in the show, anyway.
0: Yeah, no, they didn't dislike her as a person. They struggled significantly to work with her due to misaligned comedic timing and acting styles.
3: Oh.
0: Because the main cast rhythm was so fast-paced, they found it incredibly difficult to play off her. She was more understated and deadpan.
3: Yeah.
0: Well,
3: I don't know. I thought she worked real well on that show. They can't all be the four characters, you know?
0: Right. And so, but I guess they felt it was a lack of chemistry.
3: Huh.
0: And Jason Alexander was interviewed, and he thought the whole thing was very unfair to her.
3: Yeah.
0: So, who knows? But there you go. Now you know.
3: All right.
0: Okay, good. Okay,
3: well,
0: fine.
3: Well, you have a good week. Make sure you wear something with long sleeves.
0: Oh, I am. I'm wearing my Prodigy sweatshirt. That ages me. All right, thanks. Appreciate it. Yes, absolutely. Remember when that came out? Right. Sears paid for it. And they canceled the catalog? Yeah, I know. I'll digress. Go on with that a lot. We'll pick it up right after this on WGN Radio. Do, do, do.

0: 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I'm Raleigh James. Yeah, one of my favorite songs, and John heard me playing it the other day, and, you know, he said, who did that originally? So I said, you know, it's the 30s, for God's sakes, like Bing Crosby or something. So I looked it up, and it was Rodgers and Hart. And so, meanwhile, John makes the mistake of going to Google. Don't ever listen to their AI, especially not when it has anything to do with you know, with doo-wop or obscure R&B oldies, Clueless. So anyway, he looks it up and he said, oh, the Flamingos did it. And I said, they did? Now, I was fascinated by this. I, at the time, didn't know that he was looking at Google AI. I thought this was a more legitimate source because he comes in, oh, yes, with authority that the Flamingos did it. So I start to look this up. I probably invested 2 hours that I'll never get back of my life trying to find it and couldn't, absolutely could not. And then I said, now, who exactly told you? He said, oh, no, I got it from Google AI. So if the Flamingos ever did it, I don't know. And it's interesting, you can go to, of course, Secondhand Songs, but they won't tell you about this group either. But if you know, you know, and they were, I thought they were a great little group. It was 1960, and it was on Co-Ed. So it was a flip side. It was not an A side. And the group was from Englewood, New Jersey. And so who are they? 888-876-5593-8888-Raleigh. All right, so we'll move on over to Barry in New Hampshire. Welcome back to WGN Radio. How are you, Barry?
1: Hey, Raleigh.
0: All right, so we're talking Beatles, are we?
1: We're back to them, yep.
0: All right. Now,
1: would the holdup would be that they sell more American cars, GM cars?
0: They may, but that's not it.
1: Okay.
0: I would assume, I hope they do, God knows. All right. So as you probably know, in 1969, the Beatles planned to make a live-action film adaptation of Lord of the Rings. And so they approached Stanley Kubrick, the director, who absolutely said no. So then they went to the author, J.R.R. Tolkien, who unambiguously said no. But he had a different reason. Stanley Kubrick didn't want to do it because he said those books are unfilmable. Well, it turns out not to be right. But why did Tolkien say absolutely not?
1: Well, I don't know.
0: He was a traditionalist who disliked pop music, and he was very annoyed by the Beatles, who practiced in a garage near his home from time to time, and other rock bands as well. And he, I'm not dealing with these people. And that was it.
1: Oh, wow.
0: Yeah.
1: Did not know.
0: Now you do. All right, thanks. Appreciate it. So,
1: nice talk to you.
0: There you have it. And we have 2 more hours of Monday Night Trivia. We're going to get to Cindy, who's got some guesses, and Shane wants MASH TV. He's driving. I don't know where we're going, but I'm guessing maybe Milwaukee or somewhere Wisconsin. We'll find out. Alex in Round Lake wants American Lit, and Andy in L.A., more New York radio in the 60s. All that coming up next hour on WGN Radio.

0: 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I'm Raleigh James. Well, I loved it anyway. It was on V-Tone in 1960, so there's obviously a Philadelphia connection. But who are they? And there's no reason for you to know unless you know, like Stan, I know, knows. But maybe you do too. So 888-876-5593. But this is one of the moments when we have absolutely no lines available. So wait for somebody to hang up, and then you will immediately get in there if you dial fast enough. Let's see. Cindy in Chicago is going to take some guesses. So I guess it's only appropriate that I give you the question again. This will be revealed at the end of the show next hour. Looking at the 50 biggest U.S. cities by population, people in Detroit are most likely to do this. People in Miami are least likely to do it. Do what? All right, that's my question. If you don't know my bumper numbers, you have no idea about my question, you can have your own category. Sky is the limit on that, as we will prove. We've got Shane, who's driving along, wants his MASH trivia. We got Alex in Round Lake, who wants his American literature. We got Andy in Los Angeles. Yeah, radio in the 1960s in New York. I'm ready for that. And Bob in Willowbrook's got some guesses for me. And Don in Beloit wants his World War II planes. I'm running out of them. All right, so Cindy in Chicago, welcome back to WGN Radio.
1: Okay, and then I wanted Miss Fisher trivia, too, but my guess is that it's ice skating or winter sport.
0: Nope.
1: Really? I thought I was in league with the devil.
0: Well, I don't know about the devil, but you're wrong. He could be wrong, too, if he would agree with you, but I don't know. That's the deal. Let's see. You want Miss Fisher trivia. All right. So I want to know is what was her signature weapon?
1: A gun and the knife in her...
0: No. We want to know about the gun. What was it?
1: Oh, what kind of gun?
0: Yeah.
1: Oh, I don't know anything about gun.
0: And it was interesting because the actual model wasn't introduced until 1950. But nonetheless, it was a Smith & Wesson Chiefs special.
1: Oh, okay. I'm
0: all right. Well, there's always next week.
1: Okay.
0: Okay, thanks. Appreciate it. So 888-876-5593-8888-Raleigh. And Andy is in Los Angeles. How's it going, Andy?
2: All right, how are you?
0: All right, so we're going to stick with New York radio. We won't run out of stuff there, okay. I am sure. So, speaking of which, okay. Of course, we're going to talk about Morning Drive in the 60s, and we all know that Joe O'Brien was on WMCA, and HOA right. was on WABC, and gambling was on right. WOR. Who was on right. WNEW-FM? AM, I'm sorry, AM, WNEW-AM, which was the other 1130 AM, big gun in town.
2: WNEW... I think it was Gene Clayton.
0: And?
2: Either Finch or Ray
0: yeah,
2: Rayburn.
0: Yeah, absolutely. Clayton and Finch, yeah, until... Absolutely. And did you ever listen?
2: You know what? When my mother was home, I listened.
0: My
2: mother was there, I listened.
0: You know, I was a sucker for these MOR morning men, and I just thought they were hilarious.
3: 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With Klavan and Finch, only on WNEW in New York.
4: Oh, hello there. I'm Dee Finch. You know Klavan and Finch. 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Saturdays we start at 8. Oh, here comes my partner now. Hey, son of a gun, he got a little dog with him. Hi, Gene. Hey, that's a beautiful little dog, huh?
5: Yeah, I got it for my wife.
4: Great! How'd you ever make a trade like that?
0: Yeah, I love it. So there you have it. Yes, indeed.
2: Yeah. NBC, I'm trying to think who was on NBC in the morning, WNBC. Was it Bill Cullen?
0: Well, it depends on the years.
2: And Bob Smith was on, too, for a while.
0: Yeah, it depends on the years there, because it wasn't anybody throughout the year. So I'm trying to think of who would be first on that. You know, they also went through a number of format shifts as well.
2: Yeah.
0: So Gene Rayburn and Bill Mazur. Yeah. And Ted Brown.
2: Right.
0: And
2: Brad Crandall? Did you ever hit Brad Crandall?
0: No, the one that surprised me in 1966, Joe Pyne.
2: Yeah.
0: So, you know, but that, I didn't want to use them because it was like format du jour.
2: Yeah, it's hard. Yeah. And they could never get it together. I don't know why. They had the whole network behind them.
0: Yeah.
2: I mean,
0: Some stations are just cursed. CAU and Philly was kind of...
2: But that's a good signal, right? Isn't that a good signal?
0: Yeah, absolute Clear Channel. They in the breakup of the Clears in the 80s, they allowed a station in Window Rock, Arizona, owned by the Navajos. But before that, that 660 was absolutely a 1A Clear. It still is, technically.
2: Yeah.
0: So, yeah, it was a beautiful signal. But just like, you know, PHT in Philadelphia, 50,000 watts, 1210, they never, ever really could get much of a stranglehold on that market. So, yeah, it happens.
2: Really?
0: Yeah. Yeah. So, yeah, but when I was thinking about it, I thought about NBC. I thought, no, there's too many damn choices. Let's go with something that's a little easier here. So, yes.
2: Yeah, absolutely. Well, I remember, we had a thing of changing radio stations. Whoever was in the kitchen, we changed it to the other one.
0: Oh, of course. So, of course, yes.
2: She put an EW and I put on MCA or WABC.
0: Yeah, of course, because you wanted the music. You know, you didn't,
2: right.
0: And that was lost to so many teens because those MOR guys were just hilarious. But, you know, no one wanted to sit through the music. So I get that.
2: Yeah.
0: All right.
2: And someone was good. Ted Brown was very good, too.
0: Oh, of course. Of course.
2: Yeah,
0: no, I mean, most...
2: They have some good people.
0: Most of these guys. And, yeah, Ted Brown was there in the 50s and the 60s, and he was wonderful.
2: Mm-hmm.
0: He also did early afternoons for a while. So not just mornings. And
2: he moved around when he came back. He did He usually did the mornings.
0: Right, exactly. Originally in the 50s, right. Yeah, and then remember when Bill Mazur came in, it was a sports talk show in Morning Drive. I know. They tried. Oh, they tried.
2: Did you know that, this is a little trivia for you, do you know that, you probably do, that Ted Brown substituted for a very famous TV star when he got sick?
0: Oh, really? No, who? For who?
2: Buffalo Bob Smith.
0: Makes sense.
2: He was his brother when he got a heart attack or something. So he came in, it was Bison Bill, I think, or something
0: It was Bison Bill, yeah. No, I had, he had a heart attack. That was like the 50s.
2: Yeah.
0: But I think at the time Ted Brown was at NEW. And that's why that was interesting, because, of course, you know, the Buffalo Bob show, that was NBC. So he went on a secret mission for the U.S. government, is what they...
2: Oh, you're... yeah, right. I got one other piece for you. Howdy Doody. Do you used to watch it?
0: No.
2: When it was new?
0: No, I didn't watch any of the kids'
2: shows. Oh, you didn't watch TV, that's right. But he had an old face. Originally, the puppeteer made a completely different face.
0: Uh-huh.
2: And it was a horrendous face. It was really scary. So they had to send him in for a face job. This was in the early 50s.
0: Oh, that's
2: funny. And they gave him a new head.
0: That's funny.
2: I don't know, picture that. Maybe I'll send it to you. It's really weird looking.
0: I think I have seen it, and I think that it was Buffalo Bob that caused the change because he called it grotesque. I don't know. The puppeteer was Frank Paris. I don't know how Frank Paris related to that. I know that his job was to destroy it, but I think that he walked off the show, but I don't think it was over the face.
2: Yeah, I
0: think it was the royalties.
2: Yes, yeah. I think you're right.
0: Yeah.
2: Oh, that was interesting. Yeah.
0: Yeah, and you know, it's one of those weird things, and until one of my moves, I had a couple original Howie Doody marionettes in closets, and I moved it so many times, so I'm throwing these out. And now I'm like, damn.
2: That always happens, right?
0: Yeah, always, absolutely. Now I know, but I've kind of run out of things. So,
2: There's always these horror stories. My brother made me give away all my comic books.
0: Oh, no.
2: I had about 100 Superman comic books when I was in the 50s.
0: Golden Age? Oh, no. Oh, no.
2: Yeah, I had all of them.
0: Some of that could have bought you a house. Oh, my God. Oh, dear. Horrible thing was kids would go off to college and their parents would take their comics and their 45s to the swap meets. Which, of course, was great for me. That's how I got all the Yellow Atlantics.
2: Yeah.
0: But
2: my son goes to swap meets now to get the Game Boy stuff.
0: Yeah, right, exactly.
2: His parents are getting rid of it. He does that now.
0: Right. But, man, come September, they're going off to college. Man, it's a treasure trove.
2: I know.
0: Well, condolences on your comics.
2: It costs me a lot.
0: Yes.
2: Yeah, I know.
0: All right, thanks.
2: Okay. All right, well, I'm glad to talk to you. I'll talk to you next week.
0: Appreciate it. Yes.
2: Have a good one.
0: You too. Same thing happened to John, and he collects comics. I don't know, he's got well over 20,000. But he went off to school, and his mother gave away his comics. Just no. You know, there's a certain hell for that. And, yeah, I don't know what it's like on those afterlife reunions, but I'd have a thing or two to say. All right, so, yeah. We'll get to Alex in Round Lake and his American literature question, and Shane and his MASH question. Keep driving, Shane. Bob's going to take some guesses. So we'll get Bob's guesses coming up next, and then Don and Beloit. I don't know, World War II planes, got to find some coming up on WTF.

0: WGN Radio. I'm Raleigh James. So who is that? Yeah, it's a female in a group. And Billy Butler was actually in that group. I think that record would have done better, but it was on Columbia. And they were not known for promoting R&B in 1964, or really any other time. But still, it was a fine record. 888-876-5593-8888. Raleigh, Alex in Round Lake. How's it going, Alex?
1: Hi, how are you doing?
0: I can't complain. You're ready for your literature question?
1: I am.
0: All right. In 1958, in Monterey, California, the town officially changed the name of a street from Ocean View Avenue to honor the author and the 1945 novel set there. What's the street name? It's the same as the novel.
1: Cannery Row.
0: Absolutely right. And it's never been the same. It's done a lot for tourism and not too much for the cannery industry. However, that's gone, and they've got a nice museum. So, yes, you're absolutely right. John Steinbeck, Cannery Row. All right.
1: Well, thank you, Raleigh.
0: All right, hang on. Don't go away. All right, so, yes, absolutely, Cannery Row. That's exactly it. And it's a real tourist haven now. And it was sardine canning. Bob and Willowbrook's got some guesses for me. So, Bob, what do you think?
2: Good evening, Raleigh. You know, if I had worked as hard when I was at school as I do on your stragglers, I would have graduated with a 4.0.
0: Yeah, in absolutely useless information, just like this.
2: Yeah. Okay, here we go. The people in Detroit, what do they do the most? Go to church.
0: Nope.
2: Buy life insurance.
0: Nope.
2: Own a second car.
0: Nope.
2: Own a new car.
0: Nope.
2: Order pizza for delivery.
0: Nope.
2: Own a garage.
0: Nope.
2: Okay. That's it.
0: Nice choices.
2: See you in 2 weeks.
0: All right. Thanks. Appreciate it. All right. Bye. So I will reveal this in the next hour, actually, because this is a straggler from last week, so it doesn't go beyond this show. You will know. And it's interesting. Now, I think the only clue I can give you on this question is when I say looking at the 50 big U.S. cities by population. Excuse me. I know I could have hit the cough button, but after all. All right. So the deal, that would have caused me to move some muscles, which I'm not inclined to do right now. So here is the deal. Maybe if we decided to organize the cities by something other than population, the top 50 might, number one might ace out Detroit. I don't know. But based on population, Detroit is number one and Miami is number last. So what is it? 888. 876-5593. Shane is driving, and right after the news, we're going to find out where he is, coming up on WGN Radio.

0: love is great.
1: So come on, you ding-dong, darling, baby, all of me.
2: WGN Radio, I'm Raleigh James. Yeah, I haven't played it in a couple of years, but I know I played it a lot, so you should know. Yeah, on Federal, right. Didn't sound at all like their hits later, but man, I thought it was one of their best periods, that and what they did in the mid-60s. So 888-876-5593. Shane is driving. All right, Shane, where are we going?
3: How you doing tonight, Raleigh?
2: All right, how about
3: yourself? I'm good. I'm actually sitting in the Milwaukee terminal. I'll be heading out to Tomah, Wisconsin.
2: Okay, all right. Well, how's the evening weather?
3: So far, it's been dry. It was off and on rain in Illinois, but once I get into Wisconsin, it's dry.
2: Good, good. So that should be smooth sailing. I'm sure I'll enjoy the ride. Thank you for taking me. All right.
3: Oh, you're welcome.
2: Now, we want MASH, of course.
3: Yeah.
2: What was Hawkeye's tent called?
3: Good Lord, I know. The swamp.
2: Yes, absolutely right. The swamp. You're 100% right.
3: I didn't think about it.
2: Very good. Excellent. All right, hang on and happy driving. Don't go away. All right, so that's wonderful. Yeah, the swamp. Indeed it was. So let's make sure we don't lose them. We haven't. Fran in Austin, bet she knew who that was. All right, Fran.
4: I hear that part
5: of it. Oh, yeah, that was the Platters.
2: Yes, it was on Federal.
5: Yeah, I remember that because I was surprised a couple of years ago when you played that and said it was the Platters, because I always think of all the stuff I don't like. All that.
2: Yeah, well, that was 1954. And
5: oh, wow.
2: Of course, you know, their manager, Buck Ram, wasn't getting arrested with that stuff. You know, the Sid Nathan was putting it out of Cincinnati, and it was going nowhere. So that's where he got the idea for the pop standards. And I'm with you. You know, I do not want to hear Only You and, you know, My Prayer and all those. But those were the big sellers. Now, as far as I'm concerned, they vindicated themselves again in the mid-60s on music horror when they did things like I Love You 1,000 Times and With This Ring and all that. I thought that was good stuff.
5: Oh, yeah. Oh, I love that.
2: Yeah.
5: Especially With This Ring.
2: Right.
5: I love that song.
2: Right. So they came they came back from ruin. But, of course, you know, Buck laughed all the way to the bank. And, of course, we've told the story many times about how the, you know, Mercury did not want to sign him, wouldn't sign him, but they couldn't get the Penguins any other way. And, of course, the Penguins never had another hit. So worked out.
5: Of course.
2: Yeah, worked out fine for Buck.
5: What I can't figure out is when they sing Only You, it's can to make. Like, okay, Only You can make, you know, like, okay, where are they getting that?
2: Oh, I know. Well, there's a lot of that stuff. On Gene Chandler, Bless Our Love, and Forgive Our Temptation. For the longest time, I wanted to understand temptation, you know.
5: I know, I've heard, I'll say, Agent

0: Decades, so what can I tell you?
1: Of course, people don't understand the words I use a lot of times anyway, so,
0: well,
1: you know, it's like, I can't believe it. So I'll say something, what?
0: Yeah, exactly. So, so yes.
1: Okay.
0: Well, all right. Well, hang on. We'll confirm that address. Don't go away. All right. So, absolutely. Vuvi Avi. Yeah. And that's Zola Taylor doing the female voices, and a good job of it, too. All right. Karen in Chicago recognized a bumper. So, all right, Karen, what did you know?
2: No, I was wrong.
0: What did you think?
2: I thought, the last bumper, I was wrong.
0: Oh.
2: But that's okay. I'd like to take a crack at the trivia question.
0: Oh, good. All right. So, looking at the 50 biggest cities by population, people in Detroit are most likely to do this. People in Miami are least likely to do it. Do what?
2: Attend concerts?
0: Nope.
2: I was thinking of Detroit being a musical city.
0: Uh-huh.
2: Work overtime?
0: Nope.
2: Go to movies?
0: Nope.
2: I don't know. Thank you for letting me try.
0: Absolutely. Well, you'll know at the end of next hour. Thanks.
2: Okay, yeah. Thank you.
0: I appreciate it. And even sooner if we get a winner, which could happen. Yeah, indeed. I don't see why not. All right, so we're going to do some 1972 lyrics with Dave and the North Side. And Don and Beloit will search for those World War II planes right about now on WGN Radio.

0: and radio. Enjoying that just a little too much, I think. 1959 on Dootoo. The group is from Tacoma, Washington. And maybe you know this. And it's not because you, not because you're thinking they were someone else. This is all they did, just about. And the only thing I can find. And it was a flip side, too. So who are they? All right. Now, we're going to go to Dave. Oh, first I should give you my question again, because at the end of next hour, I give it away since it's our straggler from last week. Looking at the 50 biggest U.S. cities by population, people in Detroit are most likely to do this. People in Miami are least likely to do this. Do what? Okay, then. Now, let's see where we are. 1972 lyrics with Dave on the North Side. How's it going, Dave?
1: Hey, how you doing?
0: All right. You ready?
1: Yeah.
0: Back once again, ooh, just begging you please, darling, think twice about me, cause I'm not so bad, I could make you happy, I'm not a mad lad.
1: Can you repeat that?
0: Back once again, ooh, just begging you please, darling, think twice about me, cause I'm not so bad, I could make you happy, I'm not a mad lad. Give you some more lyrics from it.

0: Damage is done, you'll see you were wrong. You'll wake up wondering just how well I've done, 'cause I've done all right. Yeah, there are some lads, but you know that I'd drop them on sight just for you, because I love you, and I want you.
1: I'm not recognizing it.
0: Okay, yes, well, you're still a young man by Tower of Power. You're still a young man, baby. Don't waste your time. You're still a young man. Down on my knees, heart in hand. I was accused of being too young. You don't remember, huh? Well, it was a big hit. All right. We'll talk to you later.
1: I was going to say, unless you can play me like 30 seconds, I don't think I've ever heard that song.
0: Oh, I think you have. And I think it's worth it to do that because we need to vindicate this because it was a big hit. It was actually the second one I chose. Probably should have stuck with the first one. Young man. Okay. All right. Many copies. Here we go. Yes. Tower of Power.

0: Doesn't sound familiar.
1: Would you consider that like a doo-wop genre?
0: No, it was a top 40 hit.
1: Really? So you consider that rock and roll?
0: No, I don't consider anything. I consider it a hit on the Hot 100 charts.
1: Okay. Maybe that's why. Does it matter when I call in for 72 if I say rock and roll to John?
0: No, it's going to be charts. These are what we're playing is charts. And so what we're looking for is something that at least hit number 40 on the national charts, either Billboard or Cashbox. We don't care what the genre is. The Hot 100 charts are every genre, but they're mostly the stuff that was played on Top 40 radio.
1: Okay, yeah, the last couple, this one, the last one I noticed was more obscured, and the first couple were more like...
0: Well, you see, when you say that, if I'm playing a record that's, in the top 30 on the Billboard Hot 100, it's not too obscure.
1: I have to expect for, like, Rock 72, you know, something like The Who or...
0: Well, that's probably never what you're going to get.
1: Before, because there was, like, Eric Clapton for 78, so...
0: Well, if there was a big Eric Clapton hit, if there was your basic Lay Down Sally, and that was the year you picked, you'd probably get it. But
1: I'll just use that for example.
0: I don't go by the song or the artist. I go by the chart number. How high did it get? It's all I care about. Because you're playing charts.
1: I liked how you played, Hard Time by Marcellus? For one of your other listeners last week.
0: Okay.
1: And I just wish you would let me listen to more of the solo with the horns.
0: You can go to YouTube and listen to it to your heart's content over and over.
1: Yeah, I knew you were going to say that. That's why I said I know.
0: Well, and you know you can. So that's what you do.
1: Can I request Ray Charles?
0: Okay, what you want?
1: Do you have one called... Bad Money or Big Money?
0: I'll look. Okay. All right. I'll see what I can find.
1: I appreciate you playing my songs last week, The Swing Shift, and that.
0: Oh, yeah. You betcha.
1: And the Rolling Stones. Do you got any idea, is that a horn in the beginning there?
0: On Mother's Little Helper? I don't know. Yeah. But that was a big hit. I love the way you phrased the title, but it's Mother's Little Helper. So now you've heard it.
1: I know. I was like, yeah, she's taking a dig at me.
0: Yeah. Okay. Well, it was too priceless. I couldn't let it go. All right.
1: Yeah, I figured that.
0: So we'll look for your Ray Charles. We'll see what I can find.
1: I was just asking because I wonder in the beginning if that's a horn or bagpipes or something. That part is like, da da da da da da da da. Yeah, it's like a loud, some kind of horn or bagpipe or something. I just wonder what instrument it is.
0: I'm the wrong person to ask, but now that you said that, I want to hear it. Maybe somebody else.
2: What a drag it is getting.
0: I believe that's just a good old, what's his name? Mick Jagger. It is not bagpipes.
1: He's like a clarinet or something?
0: You'd have to ask somebody who knows and cares. And maybe somebody will tell us.
1: Maybe.
0: No interest. Okay, thanks. All right, so good deal. 888-876-5593-8888, Raleigh. And let's see what we have. We're going to do some Seinfeld trivia with Jeff and Homewood. Oh, Kimberly and Dalton's going to take some guesses. So, Kimberly, how are you tonight?
3: Oh, thank you, Raleigh. How are you?
0: All right, so you survived the 70th birthday. How'd you spend the day?
3: Actually, it was kind of quiet but nice, and then my mom gave me a gift and a couple things, and then my son came with a beautiful cake the next day because he worked, so he came Saturday with a beautiful cake and some flowers to plant in the yard. So
0: isn't that nice?
3: That was nice.
0: All right, good deal.
3: Yeah. I have one guess and then one request for this week.
0: Okay.
3: Could it possibly be work in the manufacturing industry?
0: No.
3: No, okay. All right. That's my guess.
0: All right, now let's get to this.
3: My mom wanted to know if, in honor of my granddaughter Thea, sometime this week you could play "I Say a Little Prayer for You," not necessarily by Dionne Warwick, but anyway, if you have it by someone,
0: sure,
3: if you could play that for my granddaughter Thea.
0: Absolutely, we'll do it. Okay, I promise.
3: All right.
0: Okay,
3: thanks, Raleigh.
0: Okay,
3: have
0: bye.
3: A good week.
0: You too.
3: Bye.
0: All right, so 888-876-5593. And look at this. We got a first-time caller. I hope she waited. Pam is in Ohio. Welcome to WGN Radio, Pam.
4: Hi.
0: Thanks for calling.
4: Yeah.
0: So what do you think?
4: I think it is purchase an American-made vehicle.
0: I like that. It's not right, but I like it.
4: Aww.
0: And it's probably true, by the way. I don't know about Miami being least likely, but Detroit probably is most likely. In fact, I'd be surprised if it wasn't.
4: Yeah.
0: Anything else?
4: No.
0: Okay, so where in Ohio are you?
4: Marietta.
0: All right. Okay, good. Well, I hope you're going to call me again.
4: We will.
0: Thanks. Appreciate it.
4: Okay.
0: All right. Bye. So Pam and Marietta checks in. Good deal. 888-876. Let me say goodbye because now there is a line available. They were all busy until then, but now there is a line available should you want it. Cindy called back with more guesses. I just can't wait to hear them. All right, Cindy.
5: Okay, but they drive an American car or car made in Detroit?
0: No.
5: I didn't think that someone has guessed that yet.
0: Yes,
5: right.
0: Yes. Our last caller just guessed it. Yes, and people had before that, too. What else you got? What else you got?
5: I can't go to the beach?
0: No.
5: I don't know. Chuck's family was from Michigan, and their farm was right across the street from Lake Michigan in like Berrien County.
0: All right. Well, you think about it. You call me back. We got another hour to go, so don't go anywhere. Right now, we'll go to the news on WGN Radio.

0: WGN Radio. So who are they? All right, don't know if I can tell you anything about them. And I've been too busy looking up all the rest of your trivia questions, but maybe you'll know. All right, so let's see where we are, because this is the final hour. Well, for tonight's show, anyway. There'll be one tomorrow. I think we're delayed by the Stanley Cup playoffs again, but I'll look at that. But in the meantime, looking at the 50 biggest by population United States cities, people in Detroit are most likely to do this. People in Miami are least likely to do it. Do what? And again, the only clue I can give you is if the cities were not ranked by population, if they picked a 50 biggest on some other metric, I doubt Detroit would still be number one. But Miami still might be last. I don't know. All right, so what would that be? We're going to do Charts with Mike in Elmwood Park, 1970. Stacy in Algonquin, Sex in the City. All right. Gary in Austin, going to some radio trivia. Don in Beloit. Ah, yes, World War II Blaines. And he's going to say, take some guesses as well. And we have Jeff in Homewood for his Seinfeld trivia. But we last left Cindy, right before the news, who was going to give us some guesses. And what did you decide, Cindy? She decided to hang up. All right, well, that happens. All right, yeah, who can blame her? Now, let's see, speaking of those guesses, I believe that Don and Beloit had some. All right, Don, go for it.
1: Yeah, Detroit people are more charitable or giving, volunteer their time.
0: That is so close. So flesh that out.
1: Well, it's a foundation's more charitable foundation.
0: No, you can do this.
1: Charities.
0: You can do this.
1: Wow. Well,
0: you mentioned time, and it's not time.
1: Volunteer hours are things of time. It's not the most number of volunteers?
0: No. Come on, think about this. I know you can do this. Other people are screaming at their radios. If it's not time, it's...
1: I'm bummed because I always give you the best ones are like fifth and sixth. That was my number one. It was supposed to be my least weighted answer.
0: That's
1: kind of funny.
0: Yeah.
1: And, all right, I'm figuring this out.
0: I'm handing it to you on a platter.
1: Mm-hmm. And Miami, on the other hand, is the least likely.
0: Yes, Detroit's the most, and Miami's the least.
1: Volunteer hours.
0: No, you're off track on that. You were closer the way you stated it at first.
1: The most number of charities?
0: No.
1: This is really interesting.
0: Yeah, well, if it's not time, then what would it be?
1: Oh, they give away the most money. They give away the most.
0: Bingo! We have a winner. God, that was pulling teeth. People.
1: Sorry about that. I was going to go pit bull on you.
0: People in Detroit. In Detroit are most likely to give money to charity, and people in Miami are least likely to do it. Now, what's interesting, this is why I had the clue. I said the 50 biggest cities, if we were ranking them by a metric other than population, Detroit wouldn't be number one. Now, why is that? Because Salt Lake City would be number one. All right. So, because they have to give 10% of their gross. And so the Deseret Morning News reported it for Detroit, and the Chronicle of Philanthropy reported it for Miami.
1: Oh, wow.
0: All right. But, so you've done it.
1: By the way, they do have the most pit bulls than any other city.
0: Well, that may very, very well. But so you're a winner.
1: See. I like it. I like the sound of that.
0: All right.
1: Also, I think they have the fewest DUIs. Detroit, for some reason, has the fewest rates or lowest DUI rates or something.
0: Okay. I'm sure they got a lot of low points.
1: All right. Well, you had given me credit for playing that Bill Brunsy song last week.
0: Brunsy. So it wasn't you? No.
1: Yeah.
0: Okay. All right.
1: Well. No, it was me. I think I asked for that 3 months ago.
0: Yeah,
1: but other person.
0: Right. Well, I don't get to them necessarily quickly.
1: Yeah, I saw the Chicago Blues Festival over the weekend. It was really fun. Really, really fun.
0: Yeah.
1: That was good. That was a good choice. And I think me and that other caller both called in the same song, just at different times. That's all.
0: Big Bill Brunsey? Okay.
1: Yeah.
0: All right.
1: You also affiliated me with another song that does definitely not me from that, I don't know, kind of crazy 60s British folk lady.
0: The 17 Sugar Elephants. Yeah, right. I don't know who that
1: 51
0: was.
1: 51 Colors or something.
0: No, that was 17 Sugar Elephants, Pink Sugar Elephants.
1: That was not Don from Beloit.
0: Well, I don't know who it was, but... It was something about as bad as you usually request. I guess that's why I thought so.
1: Ouch.
0: Yeah. Yeah. Well earned.
1: Well, listen, Riley, you have a good one. I appreciate you having your great stragglers. They're just always fun. They really make me think.
0: Well, hang on. Don't go away. We'll confirm that address. And, of course, don't sit by the mailbox. We know that. You're doing it for the fun of it. Eventually you get something. I don't know when eventually happens. I gave up as far as that goes. We will be doing some Seinfeld trivia with Jeff and Homewood. We're going to do Charts, 1970, Mike in Elmwood Park, Sex in the City with Stacey and Algonquin, and radio trivia with Gary and Austin. And there is a line available for you right now if you've been wanting it, 888-876-5593. And there's another bumper stumper coming up right after this on WGN Radio.

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1: I'm Raleigh James. So you found yourself another fool. 1965 on Valiant. A little unusual. They're an LA group, obviously, they're on Valiant. And they had also been the Passions, not the same ones you know from New York, and the Colognes. You don't know them either. But anyhow, as this group, they share their name with a famous Detroit group. Well, reasonably famous Detroit group. Anyway, who are they? 888-876-5593. 8888-Raleigh. 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
2: How you doing?
1: All right, what's happening tonight?
2: Not much. You know that previous Seinfeld question, I heard that one before. Not on your show, but I've heard that story before.
1: Okay.
2: And I always wondered how difficult it must have been for Heidi Swedberg to be the one written out of the show and be professional and finish the show.
1: Oh, you know, I think that that can happen. And, you know, if you're going to be an actor, you can expect that will happen for various reasons. And you're paid to do a part and you do it the best of your ability.
2: Yeah. I think for the comedy, that the George character was stuck in a rabbit hole with that engagement.
1: Yeah.
2: Well, I want to rescue him for the comedy's sake.
1: I can't speak to it because I've never seen this show.
2: Oh, okay.
1: So, all right. So in any event, Jerry Seinfeld uses several aliases throughout the series, but his most famous decoy is as an executive of Vandalay Industries. Who does he claim he is?
2: Art Vandalay?
1: No, Kel Varnson.
2: Okay. I didn't know that one.
1: All right. And yes, he also was Dylan Murphy and Jerry the Great and all that. But Kel Varnson, V-A-R-N-S-E-N, at Vandalay Industries. All right. There you go.
2: See you again next week.
1: I hope so. Thanks. Appreciate it. All right. So 888-876-5593 takes us on Monday Night Trivia. I guess I have to give you another question before we get here to Mike in Elmwood Park. We're going to do charts 1970. All righty, here you go. When discussing family life growing up, 84% of adults said their parents did this unconscionable thing. All right, 84% of the adults said their parents did this unconscionable thing. What unconscionable thing? 888-876-5593. All right, now while you're canoodling on that, we'll talk to Mike in Elmwood Park. Welcome back to WGN Radio.
3: Thanks, Raleigh.
1: Yes. How are you, Mike?
3: Okay.
1: So we're going to do This Week in 1970.
3: Yep.
1: All right. Why not? Might as well. Let me get it out here. I know it's here somewhere. And here we are. All right. Yeah. So here we go. Number one. You ready?
3: Okay. Yep.
1: Everything is Beautiful.
3: Ray Stevens.
1: Absolutely. Which way you going, Billy?
3: The Poppy Family.
1: Yep, afraid so. Love on a Two-Way Street.
3: Moments?
1: Yes. Number four, Run Through the Jungle.
3: Run Through the Jungle.
1: The other. Yes, I was going to say the other side was up around the bend. Number five, Cecilia.
3: Simon and Garfunkel.
1: Yep. Number six, Get Ready.
3: Rare Earth.
1: Yes. Number seven, The Letter. Obviously, it's not the Box Tops from 1965. It's the abysmal remake.
3: The Letter. That one I don't know.
1: Joe Cocker.
3: You don't
1: want to hear it. Number eight, American Woman.
3: Oh, Guess Who?
1: Yeah. Number nine, Make Me Smile.
3: Chicago.
1: And number 10, The Long and Winding Road.
3: Beatles.
1: And you're a winner. Hang on. Don't go away.
3: There you go.
1: Excellent. The only one he didn't know was Joe Cocker, and that's really to his credit. Though there's a few there. I don't know if I'd be willing to publicly say I knew it was the Poppy Family, but be that as it may. All right. Now, let's see. What am I doing here? I believe that Stacy wants a Sex and the City question. So, Stacy, are you there? Stacy.
4: Wally?
1: Yes, there you are.
4: Hi.
1: All right. So now, hope you heard your groovy people last week. Yes, I played your, you wanted a, another, Lou Rawls' request, and I played it.
0: Oh, gosh, I always miss it.
1: Oh, geez, and you're tormenting me to play them, and you don't even hear them. Oh, well.
0: I'm sorry.
1: That's all right. Well, we'll see what we can do this week. All right, so we're talking Sex and the City. What is Mr. Big's full name?
0: I know. Let's see, Mr. Big. Oh, shoot. Wait a minute, Mr. Big.
1: His initials would be JJP.
0: John James.
1: Mm-hmm. Yeah. Keep going.
0: John James. Oh, my God. Parker?
1: Preston.
0: Oh, Preston.
1: Yeah.
0: That's okay, Raleigh.
1: Well, we'll do it next week.
0: At least I got the two first.
1: Right. John James. Yes, yes. Well, that's pretty good. Why not? All right.
0: So, could I ask for any more songs?
1: Yeah, sure. You won't hear them, but I'll know. Okay. Yeah, what do you want to hear?
0: How about a song by the Delphonics?
1: Yep, I've got that down. I played one, but I'll play another one. I also have James Brown.
0: Another Lou Rawls.
1: Oh, God, help us. Uh-huh.
0: How about... Tina Turner.
1: Tina Turner. All right. You got it.
0: Okay. All thank right. you, Raleigh.
1: Good deal. Thanks for calling. All right. So, 888-876-5593 is 8888 Raleigh. And so we have Gary. We're going to do radio trivia. So let's see here. I'm trying to confirm the answer because, after all, I don't want to do this off the top of my head. So how are you, Gary?
4: Oh, hanging in. See, I could pick a Lou Rawls song. For Stacey, which would be Dead End Street.
1: Oh, I know. I love that. I've played that before.
4: That's my favorite Lou Rawls song, actually. Mm-hmm. So, about Mother's Little Helper, that's a guitar.
1: Okay.
4: At the beginning of that. I don't know how he got it with a clarinet. Exactly.
1: I'm like, okay, fine. Yeah.
4: It sounds kind of like a guitar to me.
1: Right.
4: All
1: right. So that's looking for the perfect trivia question for you, and failing miserably right now. This is terrible. All right. So let's see. Okay. So when Chuck Bloor went to KFWB, he referred to the format as what? By the way, he also used it on KEWB in Oakland and KDWB in Minneapolis.
4: I think they call themselves color radio.
1: Yeah, absolutely right. You're 100% right. And actually, you know, color radio, and was KEWB in the Bay Area, is sort of what gave Bill Drake the idea to tighten it and come up with a name, hence Boss Radio.
4: Hey.
1: But yeah, that's it. So, all right. Good deal. Hang on. Don't go away. You are a winner.
4: Great.
1: All right.
4: Thanks.
1: So,
4: appreciate it.
1: So there we have it. Yes, color radio. So why not? Because when you think about it, in the mid-50s, that was television was still black and white for virtually everybody. System hadn't been standardized, and some of the choices were truly hilarious. We got another half hour of this, and yes, I believe you. I gave you a trivia question. Maybe you want to think about it, and we'll reconvene after the news on WGN Radio.

0: 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All right, so who is that? 888-876-5593-8888. Raleigh. And yeah, always kind of like that. So yeah, I don't have any hints, sorry. We have a first-time caller, though. Oh, wow. All right, I love this. It's Richard in Aurora, who wants country music lyrics from the 90s. So I'm going to ask you if you can hold on a few minutes, because I got to find something, all right?
1: No problem.
0: Don't go away. So we're going to do charts with Ralph, and as soon as I'm done with Ralph, we'll be back to you. All right, hang on.
1: All right.
0: All right, so a good deal. Want to make sure it's the 90s. I can actually do this. So, all right, we put Richard on hold in Aurora, and we say hi to Ralph in Rockford. How's it going, Ralph?
2: Good morning. Thank you very much. So far, so good.
0: Good.
2: Yeah, I finally got a decent phone here. At least now I can understand on the phone what you're saying.
0: That's good to hear. That helps.
2: Yeah, I hope you can hear me as well, too.
0: Yeah, you're fine. Absolutely fine.
2: Well, thank you. Well, so, first of all, I wanted to say happy birthday to the Tiger of Wales. He turned 86 on Sunday.
0: Really?
2: Yeah, and so Tom Jones, maybe you can play one of his songs, if not tonight, of course, but during the week, if you don't mind.
0: All right, let me get the request out here. Okay.
2: Well, it's a request, but I mean, whatever you would choose, but I wouldn't mind Green, Green Grass of Home.
0: That's, I was thinking more of It's Not Unusual.
2: Okay, yeah, that was his breakthrough in
0: Yeah, and that was, absolute best record, and of course, it's under 2 minutes long, so it was perfect when you needed to time something.
2: Yeah, okay, then you just play on It's Not Unusual.
0: Yes,
2: that
0: I
2: was
0: do
2: a
0: that.
2: Choice of mine, too.
0: Okay.
2: And since you're talking about favorite music, I take one of yours from Chuck Berry, Nadine.
0: Oh, I love that. Absolutely. Yeah.
2: Yeah, that's great.
0: Oh,
2: quite
0: it is, hit. Yeah, just and a killer
2: then,
0: record.
2: And then I would have one more request here, if you don't mind.
0: Mm-hmm.
2: And, yeah, well, not tonight, of course, but the week is still there, so... I was thinking Burt Bacharach was one of my favorite composers.
0: Okay.
2: And as far as I remember, he composed for Herb Alpert, This Guy's in Love with You.
0: Yes, he did.
2: Yeah, in 68, I believe, in August.
0: Yes.
2: And I believe he hit number one with it.
0: It certainly did well, I'll say that. I don't know if it went to
2: number
0: one, but it did very well, yes.
2: Yeah, well, is this the only time that Herb Alpert sang?
0: Mm-hmm. I was just going to say that as far as on any hit records, absolutely the only time.
2: Okay, well, but I think it was...
0: Some of that early stuff on Dory, yeah, he was in the background and all that, but that doesn't count.
2: Yeah. Mm-hmm. Okay, then I have one more thing that I'd like to contribute, and I hope I'm right on this. Because there was a question about Mother's Little Helper earlier.
0: Oh, yeah, right, exactly.
2: By the Rolling Stones.
0: Yes.
2: And I believe, I hope I remember his name right, he was a early member, and he unfortunately he died under mysterious circumstances in the pool.
0: Yeah.
2: I think his name was Brian Jones.
0: Yes, absolutely it was. And yes, he drowned, and that was questionable.
2: Yeah. And you're right, and I think the instrument that the gentleman was looking or asking about, I think it's a zitar.
0: Oh, really? Okay.
2: It could be a zitar. Yeah, if you compare it to Paint It Black,
0: right.
2: I think he plays a zitar on this hit, too, and he was...
0: Okay, it's not.
2: Yeah, he was,
0: I just looked this up. It is not a sitar. It's a dual-slide electric 12-string.
2: And
0: it was played by both Brian Jones and Keith Richards to mimic the sound of a sitar.
2: Oh,
0: but
2: I see.
0: It was Jones who did play a sitar on Paint It Black. That is a sitar.
2: Mm. Yeah,
0: but
2: on
0: Mother's Little Helper, it's a dual slide electric 12 string.
2: Yeah. Okay. That's. I know it was similar to the zitar.
0: Yeah, right. And well, exactly. It was meant to sound like it. And and that was also Bill Wyman was, that fuzzy sounding bass. Yeah.
2: Yeah, so. Yeah, right. And then, of course, Charlie Watts was a drummer there at the time. He was an original member of the Stones, too.
0: Yep.
2: And
0: so, yep, it was a
2: tour. Well, I'm glad you looked it up, and I had one more question for you here. The backside of Satisfaction is called Under Assistant West Coast something, and I don't understand what that means.
0: Oh, sure you do. I will explain it, but now that you said it, I want to see if those lyrics are actually here. I would doubt it. West Coast promotion. Got to spell it right to get this, but let's see. The Under Assistant of West Coast Promotion Man, and do I have lyrics?
2: Oh, Promotion Man.
0: Yeah, right, from a record label, right, exactly.
2: So, okay.
0: So let's get the, Well, I'm waiting at the bus stop in downtown L.A., but I'd much rather be on a boardwalk on Broadway. I'm sitting here thinking how sharp I am. I'm an under-assistant West Coast promo man. Well, that's it. It's basically a go for the record label. Well, our promo groups, when they come to town, well, they laugh at my toupee. Yeah. They're sure to put me down. Well, I'm sitting here thinking how sharp I am. I'm a necessary talent behind every rock and roll band. I sure do earn my pay sitting on the beach every day. Yeah, I'm real, real sharp. Yes, I am. I got a cravat, or if you say so, and a seersucker suit. Here comes the bus. I thought I had a dime. Where's my dime? Oh, I know. I got a dime in here somewhere. So yeah, that's what it is. It's basically a low-level label guy.
2: Oh, I thought so. I was thinking since you were, I think you were born in Los Angeles.
0: I was.
2: Know what it means.
0: Well, I think anybody who worked in the record industry knows what it means. But
2: congratulations for Los Angeles.
0: I guess.
2: Well, I left Los Angeles in a good memory because I set a record once in eating 23 lobster tails at the there was a restaurant you could eat all you can eat either steak or lobster tail for $19.99. I think it was Sizzler or something.
0: Oh God! And you lived?
2: Yeah. That's the what?
0: You lived. I mean, that's the record to me. You're still breathing.
2: Yeah, I'm still breathing. Well, I was there with one of my girlfriends from Germany. She had a travel agency, and believe it or not, in 1991, a LTU, which is a company out of Düsseldorf, offered Los Angeles back and forth to round trip to Düsseldorf for 300 marks. You know, and that was unbelievable. I said, of course, book it right away, you know. And so we got to Los Angeles and went then on to Vegas, and we all had a good time, you know. So that's how I got it. I've been to Los Angeles before. I thought that's always very nice if you know what you're doing. And so I went to Sizzler with her, and then I set the record, and then the manager came and congratulated me on that. Of course, he wanted to see what I look like, and of course, I'd been generous, and while eating this, we had ordered and drank 3 bottles of wine, so he was pleased with that, because that made up, you know, for the cost of the lobster tail.
0: Yes, or close anyway, yeah. Absolutely.
2: Yeah, so that was a nice memory on to L.A.
0: Yeah.
2: So L.A. is certainly a very nice town. I also like to drink orange Julius.
0: Oh, God.
2: Yeah.
0: L.A. is really not a town. It's 90 suburbs in search of a city.
2: Yeah, well, I was fortunate that a girlfriend I had then at the time that was in 1972, she had a beautiful apartment in a great apartment building on the Pacific Palisades.
0: Back when rent was cheap. Yep. Remember it well.
2: Yeah, well, I don't know how
0: it
2: cheap
0: was.
2: It was.
0: No, it really was. It was amazingly, it was amazingly affordable until it started to rise really at the end of the 80s. But before that, L.A. was dirt cheap comparatively.
2: Oh, really? Well, I was Pacific Palisades, it was nice. You could see the Pacific and hear it almost.
0: Yeah.
2: If you went on the porch. And I was surprised that Lana Turner was living in the same apartment building.
0: Mm-hmm.
2: You know, the old actress there.
0: No, that wasn't unusual. You know, in apartments, you'd go visit a friend and you'd look at the list and you'd see, like, Efren Zimbalist. Like, okay, well, no, I'm not going to see him. But, yeah.
2: Oh, yeah.
0: Yeah. Or,
2: yeah. That was 77 Sunset Strip,
0: right,
2: wasn't
0: it? Down the block from me, Tony Curtis, you know, so people went to the wrong building.
2: Yeah.
0: They'd say, oh, you live near Tony Curtis. Oh, yeah, right, whatever. Everybody's got to live somewhere. So now we're going to do charts, are we?
2: Yeah, I'm trying to, but I'm not so sure if I can win anything, but just for the fun of it, I would say when that song by... this guy's in love with you was high on number one, that would be the week that I would like to go to.
0: Oh, hell. I don't know what week that would be. Oh, yes, I do, actually.
2: Oh.
0: I do. And I know when that song was number one. And we actually, you're right about June, we actually got, that record was number one for four or five weeks. So, all right, actually, it's the only redeeming thing on that. Well, there's one other. All right, you ready?
2: Yeah, I try my best, but I'm not sure.
0: Okay, so we know that number one, this guy's in love with you. You know that's Herb Alpert. Number two, MacArthur Park.
2: Oh, that was, let's see, that was the actor that he came from Ireland,
0: yeah,
2: I believe.
0: Yeah. Just give me a name.
2: A Man Called Horse was his movie.
0: Name.
2: The name. That's the was it Richard?
0: Yep.
2: Richard? Yeah, okay, then that's I'm right.
0: Richard, got a last name for me?
2: Oh, Richard, what was it? I remember, let's see, Richard, maybe you could play.
0: No, really, I will not play MacArthur's Park. I have my limits.
2: Oh, no! I know that was a different. There's a different thing. It's just MacArthur's Park. I'm melting in the, you know.
0: Exactly.
2: Richard Harris, right?
0: Yes, very good. Okay, number three, Mrs. Robinson.
2: Oh, that was from the movie Simon and Garfunkel.
0: Yes, indeed. Number four, Yummy, Yummy, Yummy.
2: 1910 Food Company.
0: Ohio Express.
2: Ohio Express, okay.
0: Number five, The Look of Love.
2: Oh, The Look of Love.
0: It's interesting. Same name, different song that Leslie Gore did that I really liked. And I really liked this artist, but I hated this song.
2: Oh, really?
0: Yeah.
2: Oh, The Look of Love.
0: Yeah.
2: Yeah. Well, I remember the version that you mentioned, but this was something that I don't remember right now.
0: Sergio Mendes.
2: Oh, Sergio Mendes and Brazil 66.
0: Yeah. Number six, Moni Moni.
2: Oh, that was Tommy James and the Shondells.
0: Yep. Number seven, Think.
2: Think, Aretha Franklin.
0: Yes, number eight, Angel of the Morning. Oh, God, another horrible song.
2: Oh, Angel of the Morning, it was a young girl.
0: Yes, she was from the Seattle area.
2: Yeah, just call me Angel of the Morning. That was, let's see, I don't think I can remember her right now.
0: Merrily Rush, number nine.
2: Yeah, Merrily Rush.
0: Number nine, Tighten Up.
2: Tighten Up, that was Archibald and the Dwellers.
0: Of course, and number 10, Reach Out of the Darkness.
2: Reach Out of the Darkness. I wish I could reach out of the darkness right now.
0: It was on Verve, and Bill Lowry produced it.
2: Oh, yeah, I remember it, Come Out of the Darkness, but I think that was a fourth one that I don't know tonight, so I didn't win anything.
0: Yeah, actually, Joe South produced it with Bill Lowry, but it was Friend and Lover.
2: Yeah, Friend and Lover, yeah.
0: But anyway, you did very well, and we'll talk to you next week.
2: Yeah, thank you very
0: much. Thanks, appreciate it.
2: And thanks, it was fun talking to you. Okay.
0: Always. All right,
2: thank you.
0: Good deal.
2: You.
0: We're back to Richard, and I have his record, and I've been kind too. I hope he's still there because I picked one that he should know from 1995. So, all right, Richard, are you still with us?
2: Yes.
0: Do you love me? Do you want to be my friend? And if you do, well, then don't be afraid to take me by the hand. That's the refrain through it several times.
2: Can you give me more?
0: It started way back in third grade. I used to sit behind Emmylou Hayes, a pink dress, a matching bow, and a ponytail. She kissed me on the school bus, but told me not to tell. Next day, I chased her around the playground, crossed the monkey bars to the merry-go-round. Emmylou got caught passing me a note. Before the teacher took it, I read what she wrote. Do you love me? Do you want to be my friend? And if you do, well, then don't be afraid to take me by the hand. If you want to, I think this is how love goes. Check yes or no. And that's the title.
2: It sounds, check yes or no is
0: the title.
2: The answer.
0: Yeah, that's title. So who's the artist? Okay, I'll have you hear some of it. You ready?
2: Okay, yeah.
0: All right, sure, why not?

0: I used to sit beside Emmylou
1: Hayes. He's so recognizable.
2: Oh, yeah.
1: So who is it?
2: I can't think of it.
1: Oh, man, George Strait.
2: Oh.
1: And I was trying to be kind, too. So call me next week, Richard, and we'll try again.
2: Okay, can I make a song request?
1: Sure, what do you want to hear?
2: Terry Jacks.
1: Oh, God. Seasons in the Sun, you wouldn't do that to
2: yeah.
1: me. Oh, my God, you hate me, Richard. Okay.
2: Mm-hmm.
1: You really like that song. We finally found the person who likes it.
2: Yeah, I do.
1: All right. All right. Well,
2: okay,
1: I'll play it, but you better be listening because I don't want to play it for no other reason. Trust me.
2: All right.
1: All right. Thanks. Appreciate it. Seasons in the Sun. I'm going to be nauseous. All right. Well, that's all right. We'll get to Dave on the North Side again. And there's room for you, too, in the waning moments, if you want, right here on Monday Night Trivia on WGN Radio.

0: All right, who are they? WGN Radio. I'm Raleigh James. That's your last bumper stumper, and you've got no time to call it in either. Let's see. You've got Naoto in Japan and Dave on the north side, and I got to give you the answers, too. But let's see if we can quickly do Naoto before time runs out. And then otherwise you can get the answers on Raleigh.net. So, Naoto, welcome back to WGN Radio.
1: Yeah, I'm doing very well today, and I maybe like the connection is not so great, so I probably couldn't hear like half of what you said.
0: Uh-oh. All right, I'm out of time. Let's talk next week. Call earlier.
1: All right.
0: All right, good deal. Now, all right, what did I play? That's what you want to know. Well, I hope so anyway. Green Stamps. We open with Green Stamps by the T-Birds. What Have I Got to Cry About was Ramona King. Easy to Remember was the Rivieras. Crying Over You was the Cruisers. Mama, I Think I'm in Love was Beverly and the Del Capris. Vuviabi was the Platters. My Heart's Desire was the Fabulous Pearls. I Want to Tell You, that's the Precisions. You Found Yourself Another Fool, that's the Elgins. Dreamer from My Heart was Johnny Woodson. And Flee Away was the Calvanes. And on that note, we thank Adam for keeping us on the air and John for screening your calls. But above all, I thank you for calling. Tomorrow night, there might be a little delay after the Stanley Cup, but check in around 10, 10:15, and let's see where we are. But we'll be on right after it right here on WGN Radio.
2: 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I'm Grant Marshall, 2020 News. Real news, real stories, real fun. Drone Patrol. New York's Rockaway Beach became a Rip Current rescue race when two swimmers started struggling in the surf just minutes after lifeguards had clocked off for the day. But before the situation could sink from serious to catastrophic, an FDNY drone operator spotted the pair from high above, deployed a flotation device, and directed rescuers straight to the scene. Looks like when the lifeguards went off duty, the drones were just punching in. Last train to Narksville. Did you know there's a secret tunnel under Southern California's Otay Mesa Freeway? The feds braying like burros over a big border bust they say they boarded in San Diego. Midnight Express revealing the freight escape, a third of a mile long underground drug rail line from Tijuana ending below a fake El Chapo on the U.S. side. The tunnel shuttle scuttle coughing up more than $45 million in cartel cocaine, the feds say. Four perps now poised for the pen. That's gall, folks. Cops in Oregon aren't kidding when they call this clown Looney Tune. That's his real legal name. But little else about Mr. Tune is legit, since cops captured the cartoon criminal after Big Bad Bang Bang back and forth. What's Up Croc has a rap sheet from here to absurdity, and now Looney Tune's set to do another 20 years in the Goonie Bin. This imitation's the weirdest form of felony. Stay tuned. And that's what's happening. I'm Grant Marshall, 2020 News.
0: 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We started right at 10. 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Dial 888-876-5593, my toll-free number from OneVoIP. 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

WGN Radio. I'm Raleigh James, trying to wolf down an entire salad in 2 minutes and not succeeding. However, that's not the only challenge we got tonight because it's Monday Night Trivia. That's right, we've got a straggler from last week that I'll review in a moment. All the bumper stumpers, there's no real theme. Yeah, I've kind of given up on this because for the most part, other than Carl, nobody ever gets, and sometimes Fran, but for the most part, nobody guesses the theme. So we'll just go with songs that I really like that I haven't played on this show in at least a couple of years. That's all they have in common. All right, but I have played them at some point, and I play them regularly on KJAA, so they might be known to you. We'll hope. We'll find out, I guess. Now, other than that, of course, you can have your own category, and sky is the limit on that. And that's the best way to do it. The prize, they're worthless, as you know, it takes forever to get anything.

0: People in Detroit are most likely to do this. People in Miami are least inclined to do it. Do what? 888-876-5593. 8888-RALEIGH. So let's see what we're going to kick it off with. And of course, yes, we take your requests and try to play them during the week, and sometimes it takes a few weeks, but eventually, unless I really, forget about classical opera or anything slow by Jackie Wilson. Anything else might be a go. Nick in Baltimore, welcome back to WGN Radio.
1: Hey, Rally.
0: How's it going?
1: I have, Victor and I were talking earlier today, and actually a couple of hours ago, and we found an old clip of the Milt Grant show from Channel 5 in Washington.
0: Oh, nice.
1: And they played a tune by the cellos called Rang Tang Ding Dong.
0: Oh, yeah, I Am the Japanese Sandman. All you guys get to say the good parts. All I get to say is, oh, here goes Rang Tang Ding Dong. Yes, I've heard it.
1: Yeah. That was my trivia request or whatever.
0: Okay, the Japanese Sandman, sure. I'll be happy to.
1: It was neat seeing that clip, though.
0: Yeah. Oh, yeah. Were they lip-syncing it? Were the cellos actually on it, lip-syncing?
1: No, they played the record.
0: Okay, so they were just dancing to it. Okay.
1: Yeah.
0: Yeah.
1: And it was funny because when they started talking in the middle, they stopped dancing.
0: Right. Well, because it's absolute silence. And then he goes, hey, all you guys get to say the good parts. Yeah. So,
1: Yeah,
0: on Apollo Records. Yeah, I left that on the dashboard of one of my Corvettes and had this little, it was not warped, it was just this little loop of a warp. You know, I had to, get another copy. But every time I think about it, I think about, oh man, I decimated that one. But yes, several more copies since then, and I'll be happy to play it. My favorite by them is actually I Beg for Your Love.
1: So, okay.
0: Yeah, right. It's a ballad. But Japanese Sandman's funny, mostly because of that guy.
1: Before I go, every city had a local bandstand show. I mean, just about.
0: Well, most did. That's why, remember, back in the day, network television didn't give you programming all day. You had to do something else.
1: Right.
0: And so, you know, they'd run old movie clips or whatever. Well, Bob Horn was probably the first, and it was movie clips that he was saddled with, that he stopped doing it. And what had happened in 1952 was he was over at WIP, of course, he worked for Triangle, for FIL, but he was over at IP, and in the lobby of the IP building, there was a soda fountain, and he saw these kids, abandon their sodas and dance in the aisles of this little soda fountain. And he got the idea, why not put that on television? And he literally was the first in 1952. And after that, every market had one. And yes, of course, Milt Grant, not only responsible for TB5, but then he signed on WDCA TB20. And there was all sorts of shenanigans on that. But Gene Loving and Norfolk, Dick Lamb and Norfolk, of course, by all means, the king of it, as far as I'm concerned. And of course, the movie Hairspray, loosely based on it, was... I want to say Corny Collins. That's from Hairspray, of course. But our buddy in Baltimore, who was just terrific. And why can't you probably think of his name before I do?
1: Buddy Dean.
0: Yes, Buddy Dean. Yes, from Hot Springs, Arkansas. And he was just terrific. But when ABC decided they wanted to do one of these shows, you would say, well, it's natural they'll do it in New York. No, they wouldn't do it in New York because of the unions. It was far too expensive a show to do there. So they were up and down the Eastern Seaboard working at, in Miami. It was a guy named Bill Wilder, much later Rick Shaw, but Bill Wilder originally. And virtually every market, like you say, had them, Lloyd Thaxton and on and on. And, they settled on Philadelphia. It was close to New York, but it was because Annenberg owned it, and Annenberg also happened to own TV Guide. So it made sense. Yeah, exactly. But they took one look at poor Bob Horn and his sidekick Lee and said, nah. And so that's why they set him up, and that's why the young announcer from FIL Radio, Dick Clark, was put in his place.
1: It's a terrible story.
0: Oh, it is a terrible story, and it damn near killed Bob Horn. But after Bob Horn left town, he went to Houston. He was a radio time salesman for McClendon for a while, and then he's the first guy to ever do Midnight Madness sales. So he...

0: was creative in a lot of ways, but sadly died penniless, and it was Jerry Blavitt who paid for his funeral. So, yeah, yeah, stuff happens. But, yes, he was the originator. And one of the very few people who was able to move from the pop standards of 52 to the rock and roll of 56 without losing any credibility. I mean, the kids knew he loved the stuff, and he did. He's a former musician. So, yeah, absolutely. But yeah, Milt Grant was great.
1: You know, yeah, and Milt Grant wound up, he was on the radio as well.
0: Yeah, oh, yeah. And like I say, he put DCA in. He took a flyer on all sorts of things, a couple Barry Richards shows and all sorts of things that that he did. So, yeah, unfortunately, he, of course, was responsible for the overinflated UHF prices and the ultimate fall of that, which is not a pretty picture. But for a while, he was on top of the world.
1: Yeah, you know, yeah, because, yeah, it was Grant Broadcasting.
0: Yeah, of course. And, you know, they say so overpaid for Dallas and Houston, it was unconscionable, you know, that you knew they were going to go belly up. But, man, I'll tell you, independent TV wars in the mid-'80s, you betcha that was a very big thing. Mallright got into the action and some others. We still have the poster in our bathroom from independent TV. So, yes, absolutely. All right. So we will play your cellos probably tomorrow night.
1: Okay. All right. Thanks a lot.
0: Thanks for calling. Appreciate it. All right. So fun stuff. 888-876-5593. Billy Bob in Bourbonnais. All right, Billy Bob. Welcome back to WGN Radio.
2: Hey, 99th-time caller. Well, approaching the 100. I'm 100.
0: Yes, no, I know you were. I figured it was 99. So what are you going to do for the big 100 finale? I mean, I assume the countdown stops then.
2: Well, I'm going to obsess about it till then. No, I don't know. I'm obsessed. I got to say it every time or I'll jinx myself.
0: Oh, okay, a little OCD going on.
2: Your question, I think I had to guess it with that one.
0: Oh, you do you? All right. Oh, man, I better get the bug spray in here. All of a sudden, I'm seeing the no-see-ums as I speak. So I'll give you the question.
2: They got them here in Illinois, too.
0: Oh, they got them everywhere. But for some reason, they love me. So looking at the 50 biggest United States cities by population, not area, people in Detroit are most likely to do this. People in Miami are least likely to do it. Do what?
2: Oh, I misunderstood. I thought what they had, I thought it was they had the worst water system.
0: Oh, no. It's something the population does.
2: Had bad water there. Yeah, okay. Mm-hmm. I misunderstood you then. Sorry.
0: All right.
2: Then I'd like one request before I get my... I'm going to stick with 5x5 because I did swimmingly well there last week, so I'm going to stick with that.
0: All right, well, hang on a minute. Don't go away. We'll find out your request and more. I'm going for the bug spray. Be back in moments right here on WGN Radio.

0: That's my favorite part. WGN Radio. I'm Raleigh James. It's Monday Night Trivia. So who are they? They're from Los Angeles, but that was released on King in 1961. They were an interracial trio. So who are they? All right. That's our first bumper stumper. And we're talking with Billy Bob and Bourbon A. And I believe Billy Bob, before he got to his 5x5, was going to plea for requests. Is that correct?
1: Yes, ma'am.
0: All right. So this is in addition to Jan Garber and his orchestra, Benny Davis vocal doing Babyface. What else would you like?
1: Oh, this one was The Monkees.
0: Oh, God.
1: With Look Out, Here Comes Tomorrow with Davy Jones, the late Davy Jones on the lead vocals.
0: Okay. All right.
1: And then was that song that just played, was that the Swingin' Medallions?
0: Oh, no.
1: I'm wrong there, too. I guess I'll have to take the quiz.
0: All right. You ready?
1: Okay. Fire away.
0: What city was the show Golden Girls set?
1: Oh, I think Miami, Florida.
0: Yep. Absolutely. Miami it is. How do you find out the age of a tree?
1: You count its rings.
0: Absolutely. Who wrote the Harry Potter series?
1: Oh, boy. That's a lady. Rowling, or something?
0: J.K. Rowling, I'll take it. By the way, remember, it's 5x5. You have to do them in 5 seconds, and you just made it under the bell, but I am going to be more stringent about that in the future. All right, you just have to get one more, and you got 2 shots at it. Who played Dirty Harry?
1: Well, Clint Eastwood.
0: All right, you're a winner. Hang on, don't go away.
1: Have a good evening.
0: You too. So there's a 99th caller, a 99th time caller, Billy Bob in Bourbon A. So 888-876-5593. Victor's in Silver Spring. How's it going, Victor?
2: Oh, I'm doing okay. Enjoyed hearing Nick.
0: Yeah.
2: Anyway, I think I have a trivia for you.
0: Okay.
2: When Dialing for Dollars calls, what do you have to know?
0: The count and the amount.
2: Yeah. Jeez.
0: Yeah.
2: I remember it looked like they tore the phone book into little pieces.
0: Yep.
2: And
0: five from the bottom and $236. Yes, right. And we're calling out now. Yeah, and they'd have a phone right there that they'd dial up.
2: I don't think anyone know it.
0: Oh, I saw somebody know it, but my favorite thing was I'd collect the phone numbers, the direct dials, so I could call while they were on the air. And watching them look at the phone ring was my favorite thing. Didn't happen that often, but a couple times I got people.
2: Yeah. Now, when Channel 20 came on, they had their own dance party with Kirby Scott.
0: Wingding, 1966.
2: Yeah, Wingding.
0: Yep, 1966.
2: And then when he left, and Jack Alex.
0: Right. Yes, absolutely.
2: He was a jockey on WPGC at the time.
0: Yeah, better known for decimating WCBM with Last Resort broadcasters.
2: Yeah.
0: But, you know, Kirby went back to Baltimore after that, and he was on Channel 11, WBAL. And remember, it was Friday at 5 p.m., and I remember this little, Baby Cakes, it's the grooviest. I'm like, give me a break. But
2: He had a thing about twins.
0: Hang on a minute. Don't go away. Stay where you are. And we'll pick it up after the news right here and get back to your calls. And we will not spend too much time on this because I know people complain. They want Monday Night Trivia, and I'm ready on WGN Radio.

0: WGN Radio. I'm Raleigh James, and it's Monday Night Trivia. So who was that? Yeah, 1967. It was on Amy, and a female vocalist. She was actually from the Bay Area. She was in the Fairlanes in the late 50s, if you remember them. A little doo-wop action there, and also in Mark James' group, but doubtful you'd know that. But you might remember writing this letter by the Fairlanes in 1959. Now, hopefully you remember what I just played. We'll find out. So, we're talking to Victor, and Victor, I'm going to ask you to do me. Call me tomorrow night so we can talk more about Kirby and all this stuff, and we don't have to interrupt Monday Night Trivia.
1: Okay, well, I'll try the trivia.
0: Okay. What do you think?
1: How about Top 40, 1963? Let's see how good my memory is.
0: Oh, okay. Let's pull out the charts. All right. I love doing this. I loved it. 1963 was a fine year, probably the last fine years. All right, so we'll do This Week in 1963?
1: Yes.
0: Okay, here we go.
1: See how good my memory is.
0: Oh, you'll know them all. Number one, It's My Party.
1: Leslie Gore.
0: Number two, Sukiyaki.
1: I can't pronounce the Japanese singer. I can't pronounce the Japanese singer.
0: Sakamoto. Yeah. Interesting guy all the way around. And, of course, it wasn't about Sukiyaki. It's just the people at Capitol couldn't actually pronounce the title of the song. But in any event, we'll just leave that there. Number three, Dadu Ron Ron.
1: The Crystals?
0: Yes, absolutely, on Phyllis. Number four, I Love You Because, was a pop standard singer from Philadelphia.
1: Don't know that one.
0: Al Martino.
1: Okay.
0: Number five, You Can't Sit Down, the vocal version, obviously.
1: The Dobells?
0: Good enough. Dobells, good enough. Number six, Two Faces Have I.
1: Lou Crispy.
0: Yep. Number seven, If You Want to Be Happy.
1: Jimmy Soul.
0: Absolutely right. Number eight, Still, country artist, male. Ooh. Though you broke my heart, still, though we're far apart, I love you still. I'd rather you move a little bit, but that's just me.
1: I know it was a country singer.
0: Yes, absolutely. Wrote a lot of stuff. Despicable individual, but yes.
1: Can't think of it.
0: Bill Anderson.
1: Okay.
0: Okay, if you get the next two, I'll count it. But if you don't, okay. Those Lazy, Hazy, Crazy Days of Summer?
1: That would be Nat King Cole, I think.
0: And number 10, Surfin' USA.
1: The Beach Boys.
0: All right, good enough. Hang on, don't go away. All right, so not giving points against him for not knowing Kyu Sakamoto. Although it's a fascinating story, what happened to that guy? He was on that JAL flight that lost steering ability. Yeah, it was not good. All right, 888-876-5593, and I have a question. And you can answer it if you want. If not, it is revealed at the end of tonight because it's a straggler from last week. Looking at the 50 biggest, by population, United States cities, people in Detroit are most likely to do this. People in Miami are least likely to do this. Do what? All right, so there's your question, but if you don't like it, have your own category. Everybody knows something about something. Ruth is in Gurnee, wants movie trivia with My Foolish Heart. Welcome to WGN Radio.
2: Hey, I never get to ask a request for a song, so I'd like to request something because I only have 20 seconds.
0: Well, then what is it?
2: Patsy Cline, did she do Love Letters?
0: Not that I know of, but I can see if it's an album cut somewhere. Certainly not as a 45.
2: Okay, if you can find a female singer, and if it's Patsy Cline.
0: Probably Keddie Lester.
2: Well, I'm hoping it's Patsy Cline, because I wanted to do Crazy with the same time. Okay, so
0: right.
2: I'm going to do this real fast. I'm trying to find my bicentennial Martha Washington costume. Kathy Stone has it from 50 years ago, and I want it for the Sequest deal. I'll call back and do my trivia next week, okay?
0: All right. Thanks. Appreciate it.
2: All right. Thank you.
0: All right. So, good deal. There you have it. Yeah, I'm pretty sure. I can't think of a Patsy Cline doing Love Letters, but absolutely Keddie Lester. But we'll see where we go with that. I'll certainly look it up. Lisa is in Dundee. Welcome back to WGN Radio. How are you?
3: I'm good. How are you?
0: All right. How you feeling?
3: I'm okay.
0: Excellent.
3: I'm sorry you're getting bit up by those bugs.
0: Oh, God, I know. And then,
3: you know, it's only the females that bite.
0: Yes, I do know that. And that's true with mosquitoes, too.
3: Right.
0: Yeah, no, I know that. I don't know why or what, but we've discovered we think there's something else wrong with this location. And I'm keeping my fingers crossed that it's not what we think. Because in 2002, we moved to a house that turned out to have toxic mold. And it was, you know, on 5 acres in a pricey part of Philadelphia. So it wasn't a bad house, but it had toxic mold. Anyway, I stopped walking. And
3: yeah, I remember that.
0: Yeah, right. Well, it started with my left knee having just a weird kind of pain. And for the last few weeks, I've had that, and I've thought,
3: uh-oh.
0: Oh, yeah, right, exactly. And now, suddenly, other joints are starting to cramp up, you know, my thumb joints and all that, and I'm like, please, dear God. So the first thing that I'm planning to do, as I speak, my elbow joint is aching, you know, exactly what I felt before, which is what's worrying me. But what I'm planning to do is find a real honkin' air filter that does mold spores and things like that, and do that, even though they're pricey, before I actually commit to, oh, my God, we'll be moving again, because I just can't.
3: Oh, no. And, you know, the internet says that they like the moist, you know,
0: well,
3: around water and things like that, but it doesn't sound like...
0: Well, okay, so let me mention this. So when we got back from Globe, I was feeling actually a little better in Globe, which is part of what worries me too, but in any event, got back here and made an interesting discovery. The water in the bathrooms is terrific, just absolutely hot as can be. The water in the kitchen and laundry room only gets lukewarm. It's the same water heater. Where's the water going?
3: Oh.
0: Yeah.
3: So there might be a leak or
0: there
3: something.
0: God knows.
3: Oh.
0: Yeah. Yeah. So that's my story.
3: And they
0: and
3: like
0: stuck
3: the light, too.
0: Oh, yeah.
3: That's you know, have you tried one of those? I don't know the brand or anything, but I see it advertised on TV. It's like a little bug thing, and you plug it into the... to the socket,
0: oh, yeah.
3: And then
0: yep.
3: You just change the screen.
0: Yep. Doesn't seem to make a damn bit of difference.
3: No, they don't go towards it.
0: Nah. But, wow. Hey, we'll keep it up. And so far, as long as I remember to swath myself in the bug stuff, I actually have
3: right.
0: been doing okay with that. And if that's the only problem, I'll live with it. But I got to get down to what's going on with the joint pain.
3: Yes, for sure.
0: Yeah. Yeah.
3: Oh,
0: so,
3: boy.
0: Yeah, that's this week's adventure, looking up air filters. Yeah.
3: Oh, gosh. Well, so, I'm going to take a couple guesses
0: on
3: your straggler.
0: Good.
3: Is it voting?
0: Nope.
3: Visiting a pawn shop?
0: Nope.
3: Unemployment?
0: Nope.
3: Or working in a factory?
0: Nope.
3: No. Okay.
0: Those are all wonderful guesses, though. And thank you for the trivia for the 5x5s. Couldn't do it without you.
3: Oh, well, listen, Billy Bob's winning because those are Laura's questions. I'm a little harder on my end, but I'm going to soften it up a little bit.
0: That's quite all right. Whatever you know floats your boat will be absolutely fine with me. No complaints here.
3: We work so well together, but yeah, it's it's so funny, and you've said this before, what people know and what they don't know.
0: Oh, absolutely.
3: You know, this one lady, I think, well, I don't know what her name is, but she said she's never heard of Thomas Alva Edison.
0: Right, right.
3: But yet she knew Bobby Christina Brown or whatever was Whitney Houston's daughter.
0: Uh-huh.
3: So that just... shocked me.
0: Well, it's a little more, yeah, literally, no pun intended with Thomas Edison,
3: yeah, yeah.
0: But it's a little more recent with Bobby Brown. Edison's been gone a while.
3: Right.
0: You know.
3: That's true.
0: Yeah. So,
3: but,
0: yeah, I know.
3: Well, anyway.
0: I know. It's it is that that way. I remember when I was having to take Latin first time in high school, and I had never heard the word eloquent. And I remember the teacher said, how can you know non-corporeal and not know, you know, eloquent? Well, I know non-corporeal because of the Rosicrucians and the Self-Realization Fellowship. And
3: so,
0: yeah. Oh, boy. Yeah, right, exactly. He didn't further the conversation after that, but I'll never forget it. I must have been, you know, 14 years old, and eloquent
3: wow.
0: had just, no one ever said that. But, boy, I knew non-corporeal very well.
3: Yeah. That's funny.
0: Yeah. So you never
3: know. Well, maybe I could have a Seinfeld trivia.
0: Ooh, all right. Well, let's see here. It's actually one of Laura's questions, so you've probably seen it, so we shouldn't ask that.
3: Yeah, maybe you better not.
0: Okay, so we'll ask something else about Seinfeld. Wasn't ready to do this, but I can be ready to do this right away, thanks to a fun trivia. And this claims it's an average quiz. Yeah, well, we'll see. let's see. Whose off-the-cuff remark gave Larry David the inspiration to kill George Costanza's fiancée, Susan?
3: You mean one of the characters?
0: Or
3: one of the actors?
0: It would have been an actor. Yeah, a player.
3: A character.
0: Yeah.
3: Whose off the cuff remark?
0: Yeah, and we got to probably talk about George Costanza's fiance.
3: I'm Susan.
0: Yes, absolutely right. Right.
3: Right.
0: And so and the problem, I'll tell you what it was. The person who played the role was not well liked by the cast. And they didn't like her, and they were having a late night meal at a local diner, and in a joking manner, one of the cast members mentioned maybe they should just kill her off. And so Larry David.
3: I'm going to take a guess because it's got to be one of four, right?
0: Hell if I know.
3: Oh, I'll just say Kramer, Richards, Michael Richards.
0: Julia Louis-Dreyfus.
3: Oh.
0: Yeah. And so Larry David was struck with inspiration to kill Susan in a manner that was more funny than sad. So death.
3: Oh, yeah, it was great episode.
0: Would be known as the single coolest moment in the history of television. So the actress was Heidi Swedberg.
3: Mm-hmm.
0: And I got to look her
3: up. I was just watching, the other day I was watching Kindergarten Cop, and she's in it. And I thought, boy, she looks familiar to me. I wonder who that is.
0: And now you know.
3: I couldn't quite place her because it was a while ago.
0: I wonder why they didn't like her.
3: Well, I don't know.
0: Yeah.
3: Well, she did burn down somebody's cabin, and,
0: Anyway. Yeah, no, they didn't dislike her as a person. They struggled significantly to work with her due to misaligned comedic timing and acting styles.
3: Oh.
0: Because the main cast rhythm was so fast-paced, they found it incredibly difficult to play off her. She was more understated and deadpan.
3: Yeah.
0: Well,
3: I don't know. I thought she worked real well on that show. They can't all be
0: the
3: four characters, you
0: right,
3: know?
0: Right. And so, but I guess they felt it was a lack of chemistry.
3: Huh.
0: And Jason Alexander was interviewed, and he thought the whole thing was very unfair to her.
3: Yeah.
0: So, you know, who knows? But there you go. Now you know.
3: All right.
0: Okay, good. Okay,
3: well, you have a good week. Make sure you wear something with long sleeves.
0: Oh, I am. I'm wearing my Prodigy sweatshirt. That ages me. All right, thanks. Appreciate it. Yes, absolutely. Remember when that came out? Right. Sears paid for it. And they canceled the catalog? Yeah, I know. I'll digress. Go on with that a lot. We'll pick it up right after this on WGN Radio. Do, do, do.

0: 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I'm Raleigh James. Yeah, one of my favorite songs, and John heard me playing it the other day, and, you know, he said, who did that originally? So I said, you know, it's the 30s, for God's sakes, like Bing Crosby or something. So I looked it up, and it was Rodgers and Hart. And so, meanwhile, John makes the mistake of going to Google. Don't ever listen to their AI, especially not when it has anything to do with you know, with doo-wop or obscure R&B oldies, Clueless. So anyway, he looks it up and he said, oh, the Flamingos did it. And I said, they did? Now, I was fascinated by this. I, at the time, didn't know that he was looking at Google AI. I thought this was a more legitimate source because he comes in, oh, yes, with authority that the Flamingos did it. So I start to look this up. I probably invested 2 hours that I'll never get back of my life trying to find it and couldn't, absolutely could not. And then I said, now, who exactly told you? He said, oh, no, I got it from Google AI. So if the Flamingos ever did it, I don't know. And it's interesting, you can go to, of course, Secondhand Songs, but they won't tell you about this group either. But if you know, you know. And they were, I thought they were a great little group. It was 1960, and it was on Co-Ed. So it was a flip side. It was not an A side. And the group was from Englewood, New Jersey. And so who are they? 888-876-5593-8888-Raleigh. All right, so we'll move on over to Barry in New Hampshire. Welcome back to WGN Radio. How are you, Barry?
1: Hey, Raleigh.
0: All right, so we're talking Beatles, are we?
1: We're back to them, yep.
0: All right.
1: Now, would the holdup would be that they sell more American cars, GM cars?
0: They may, but that's not it.
1: Okay.
0: I would assume. I hope they do. God knows. All right. So, as you probably know, in 1969, the Beatles planned to make a live-action film adaptation of Lord of the Rings, and so they approached Stanley Kubrick, the director, who absolutely said no. So then they went to the author, J.R.R. Tolkien, who unambiguously said no. But he had a different reason. Stanley Kubrick didn't want to do it because he said those books are unfilmable. Well, it turns out not to be right. But why did Tolkien say absolutely not?
1: Wow. I don't know.
0: He was a traditionalist who disliked pop music, and he was very annoyed by the Beatles, who practiced in a garage near his home from time to time, and other rock bands as well. And he, I'm not dealing with these people. And that was it.
1: Oh, wow.
0: Yeah.
1: Did I know?
0: Now you do. All right, thanks. Appreciate it. So,
1: nice talk to you.
0: There you have it. And we have 2 more hours of Monday Night Trivia. We're going to get to Cindy, who's got some guesses, and Shane wants MASH TV. He's driving. I don't know where we're going, but I'm guessing maybe Milwaukee or somewhere Wisconsin. We'll find out. Alex in Round Lake wants American Lit, and Andy in L.A., more New York radio in the 60s. All that coming up next hour on WGN Radio.

0: WGN Radio. I'm Raleigh James. Well, I loved it anyway. It was on V-Tone in 1960, so there's obviously a Philadelphia connection. But who are they? And there's no reason for you to know unless you know. Like Stan, I know, knows. But maybe you do too. So 888-876-5593. But this is one of the moments when we have absolutely no lines available. So wait for somebody to hang up, and then you will immediately get in there if you dial fast enough. Let's see. Cindy in Chicago is going to take some guesses. So I guess it's only appropriate that I give you the question again. This will be revealed at the end of the show next hour. Looking at the 50 biggest U.S. cities by population, people in Detroit are most likely to do this. People in Miami are least likely to do it. Do what? All right, that's my question. If you don't know my bumper stumpers, you have no idea about my question, you can have your own category. Sky is the limit on that, as we will prove. We've got Shane, who's driving along, wants his MASH trivia. We've got Alex in Round Lake, who wants his American literature. We've got Andy in Los Angeles. Yeah, radio in the 1960s in New York. I'm ready for that. And Bob in Willowbrook's got some guesses for me. And Don in Beloit wants his World War II planes. I'm running out of them. All right, so Cindy in Chicago, welcome back to WGN Radio.
1: Okay, and then I wanted Miss Fisher trivia, too, but my guess is that it's ice skating or winter sport.
0: Nope.
1: Really? I thought I was in league with the devil.
0: Well, I don't know about the devil, but you're wrong. He could be wrong, too, if he would agree with you, but I don't know. That's the deal. Let's see. You want Miss Fisher trivia. All right. So I want to know is what was her signature weapon?
1: A gun and the knife in her.
0: No. We want to know about the gun. What was it?
1: Oh, what kind of gun?
0: Yeah.
1: Oh, I don't know anything about gun.
0: And it was interesting because the actual model wasn't introduced until 1950. But nonetheless, it was a Smith & Wesson Chief Special.
1: Oh, okay. I'm
0: all right. Well, there's always next week.
1: Okay.
0: Okay, thanks. Appreciate it. So 888-876-5593, 8888-Raleigh. And Andy is in Los Angeles. How's it going, Andy?
2: All right, how are you?
0: All right, so we're going to stick with New York radio. We won't run out of stuff there, okay. I am sure. So, speaking of which, okay. Of course, we're going to talk about Morning Drive in the 60s, and we all know that Joe O'Brien was on WMCA, and HOA right. was on WABC, and gambling was on right. WOR. Who was on right. WNEW-FM? AM, I'm sorry, AM, WNEW-AM, which was the other 1130 AM, big gun in town.
2: WNEW... I think it was Gene Clayton.
0: And?
2: Either Finch or Ray
0: Bieber. Yeah, absolutely. Clayton and Finch, yeah, until... Absolutely. And did you ever listen?
2: You know what? When my mother was home, I listened. My mother was there, I listened.
0: You know, I was a sucker for these MOR morning men, and I just thought they were hilarious.
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4: Oh, hello there. I'm Dee Finch. You know Klavan and Finch? 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Saturdays we start at 8. Oh, here comes my partner now. Say, son of a gun, he got a little dog with him. Hi, Gene. Hey, that's a beautiful little dog, huh?
5: Yeah, I got it for my wife.
4: Great! How'd you ever make a trade like that?
0: Yeah, I love it. So there you have it. Yes, indeed.
2: Yeah. NBC, I'm trying to think who was on NBC in the morning, WNBC. Was it Bill Cullen?
0: Well, it depends on the
2: and
0: years.
2: Bob Smith was on,
0: It depends on the years there, because it wasn't anybody throughout the year. So I'm trying to think of who would be first on that. You know, they also went through a number of format shifts as well.
2: Yeah.
0: So Gene Rayburn and Bill Mazur. Yeah. And Ted Brown.
2: Right. And Brad Crandall? Did you ever hear Brad Crandall?
0: No, the one that surprised me in 1966, Joe Pine.
2: Yeah.
0: So, you know, but that, I didn't want to use them because it was like format du jour.
2: Yeah, it's hard. Yeah. And they could never get it together. I don't know why. They had the whole network behind them.
0: Yeah.
2: I mean,
0: Some stations are just cursed. CAU and Philly was kind of...
2: But that's a good signal, right? Isn't that a good signal?
0: Yeah, absolute Clear Channel. They in the breakup of the Clears in the 80s, they allowed a station in Window Rock, Arizona, owned by the Navajos. But before that, that 660 was absolutely a 1A Clear. It still is, technically.
2: Yeah.
0: So, yeah, it was a beautiful signal. But just like, you know, PHT in Philadelphia, 50,000 watts, 1210, they never, ever really could get much of a stranglehold on that market. So, yeah, it happens.
2: Really?
0: Yeah. Yeah. So, yeah, but when I was thinking about it, I thought about NBC. I thought, no, there's too many damn choices. Let's go with something that's a little easier here. So, yes.
2: Yeah, absolutely. Well, I remember, we had a thing of changing radio stations. Whoever was in the kitchen, we changed it to the other one.
0: Oh, of course. So, of course, yes.
2: She put an EW and I put on MCA or WABC.
0: Yeah, of course, because you wanted the music. You know, you didn't, and that was lost to so many teens because those MOR guys were just hilarious. But, you know, no one wanted to sit through the music. So I get that.
2: Yeah.
0: All right.
2: And someone was good. Ted Brown was very good, too.
0: Oh, of course. Of course.
2: Yeah,
0: no, I mean, most.
2: They have some good people.
0: Most of these guys. And, yeah, Ted Brown was there in the 50s and the 60s, and he was wonderful.
2: Mm-hmm.
0: He also did early afternoons for a while. So not just mornings.
2: And then, he moved around when he came back. He did. He usually did the mornings.
0: Right. Exactly. Originally in the 50s. Right. Yeah. And then remember when Bill Mazur came in, it was a sports talk show in Morning Drive. that was. I know. They tried. Oh, they tried.
2: Did you know that? This is a little trivia for you. Do you know that? You probably do. That Ted Brown substituted for a very famous TV star when he got sick.
0: Oh, really? No, who? For who?
2: Buffalo Bob Smith.
0: Makes sense.
2: He was his brother when he got a heart attack or something. So he came in, it was Bison Bill, I think, or something.
0: Yeah,
2: like
0: it
2: that.
0: Was Bison Bill,
2: like
0: yeah.
2: That.
0: No, I had,
2: yeah,
0: yeah,
2: yeah.
0: He had a heart attack. That was like the 50s.
2: Yeah, yeah.
0: But I think at the time Ted Brown was at NEW. And that's why that was interesting, because, of course, you know, the Buffalo Bob show, that was NBC. So he went on a secret mission for the U.S. government is what they...
2: Oh, you're... yeah, right. I got one other piece for you. Howdy Doody. Do you used to watch it?
0: No.
2: When it was new?
0: No, I didn't watch any of the kids'
2: shows. Oh, you didn't watch TV, that's right. But he had an old face. Originally, the puppeteer made a completely different face.
0: Uh-huh.
2: And it was a horrendous face. It was really scary. So they had to send him in for a face job. This was in the early 50s.
0: Oh, that's
2: And they
0: funny.
2: Gave him a new head.
0: That's funny.
2: I don't know, picture that. Maybe I'll send it to you. It's really weird looking.
0: I think I have seen it, and I think that it was Buffalo Bob that caused the change because he called it grotesque. I don't know. The puppeteer was Frank Paris. I don't know how Frank Paris related that. I know that his job was to destroy it, but I think that he walked off the show, but I don't think it was over the face.
2: Yeah, I
0: think it was the royalties.
2: Yes, yeah. I think you're right.
0: Yeah.
2: Oh, it's interesting. Yeah.
0: Yeah, and you know, it's one of those weird things, and until one of my moves, I had a couple original Howie Doody marionettes in closets, and I moved it so many times, so I'm throwing these out. And now I'm like, damn.
2: That always happens, right?
0: Yeah, yeah, always, absolutely. Now I know, but I've kind of run out of things. So, yeah.
2: Well, yeah, there's always these horror stories, but it made me give away all my comic books.
0: Oh, no.
2: I had about 100 Superman comic books when I was in the 50s.
0: Golden Age? Oh, no. Oh, no.
2: Yeah, I had all of them.
0: Some of that could have bought you a house. Oh,
2: I know.
0: Oh, my God. Oh, dear. Horrible thing was kids would go off to college and their parents would take their comics and their 45s to the swap meets. And which, of course, was great for me. That's how I got all the Yellow Atlantics.
2: Yeah.
0: But
2: my son goes to swap meets now to get the Game Boy stuff.
0: Yeah, right, exactly.
2: His parents are getting rid of it. He does that now.
0: Right, right. But, man, come September, they're going off to college. Man,
2: know.
0: It's a treasure trove.
2: I know.
0: Well, your condolences on your comics.
2: It costs me a lot.
0: Yes.
2: Yeah, I know.
0: All right. Thanks.
2: All right. Well, I'm glad to talk to you. I'll talk to you next week.
0: Appreciate it. Yes.
2: Have a good one.
0: You too. Same thing happened to John, and he collects comics. I don't know, he's got well over 20,000. But he went off to school, and his mother gave away his comics. Just no. You know, there's a certain hell for that. And, yeah, I don't know what it's like on those afterlife reunions, but I'd have a thing or two to say. All right, so, yeah. We'll get to Alex in Round Lake and his American literature question, and Shane and his MASH question. Keep driving, Shane. Bob is going to take some guesses. So we'll get Bob's guesses coming up next. And then Don and Beloit, I don't know, World War II planes, got to find some coming up on W.

0: WGN Radio, I'm Raleigh James. So who is that? Yeah, it's a female in a group. And Billy Butler was actually in that group. I think that record would have done better, but it was on Columbia. And they were not known for promoting R&B in 1964, or really any other time. But still, it was a fine record. 888-876-5593-8888. Raleigh, Alex in Round Lake. How's it going, Alex?
1: Hi, how are you doing?
0: I can't complain. You're ready for your literature question?
1: I am.
0: All right. In 1958, in Monterey, California, the town officially changed the name of a street from Ocean View Avenue to honor the author and the 1945 novel set there. What's the street name? It's the same as the novel.
1: Cannery Row.
0: Absolutely right. And it's never been the same. It's done a lot for tourism and not too much for the cannery industry. However, that's gone, and they've got a nice museum. So, yes, you're absolutely right. John Steinbeck, Cannery Row. All right.
1: Well, thank you, Raleigh.
0: All right, hang on. Don't go away. All right, so, yes, absolutely, Cannery Row. That's exactly it. And it's a real tourist haven now. And it was, sardine canning. Bob in Willowbrook's got some guesses for me. So, Bob, what do you think?
2: Good evening, Raleigh. You know, if I had worked as hard when I was at school as I do on your stragglers, I would have graduated with a 4.0.
0: Yeah, in absolutely useless information, just like this.
2: Yeah. Okay, here we go. The people in Detroit, what do they do the most? Go to church.
0: Nope.
2: Buy life insurance.
0: Nope.
2: Own a second car.
0: Nope.
2: Own a new car.
0: Nope.
2: Order pizza for delivery.
0: Nope.
2: Own a garage.
0: Nope.
2: Okay. That's it.
0: Nice choices.
2: See you in 2 weeks.
0: All right. Thanks. Appreciate it. All right, so I will reveal this in the next hour, actually, because this is a straggler from last week, so it doesn't go beyond this show. You will know, and it's interesting. Now, I think the only clue I can give you on this question is when I say looking at the 50 big U.S. cities by population. Excuse me. I know I could have hit the cough button, but after all. All right. So the deal, that would have caused me to move some muscles, which I'm not inclined to do right now. So here is the deal. Maybe if we decided to organize the cities by something other than population, the top 50 might, number one might ace out Detroit. I don't know. But based on population, Detroit is number one and Miami is number last. So what is it? 888-876-5593. Shane is driving, and right after the news, we're going to find out where he is, coming up on WGN Radio. I'll be

0: love is great.
1: So come on, you ding-dong, darling, baby, all love me.
2: WGN Radio. I'm Raleigh James. Yeah, I haven't played it in a couple of years, but I know I played it a lot, so you should know. Yeah, on Federal. Right. Didn't sound at all like their hits later, but man, I thought it was one of their best periods, that and what they did in the mid-60s. So 888-876-5593. Shane is driving. All right, Shane, where are we going?
3: How you doing tonight, Raleigh?
2: All right, how about
3: I'm good. I'm actually sitting in the Milwaukee terminal. I'll be heading out to Tomo, Wisconsin.
2: Oh, okay. All right. Well, how's the evening weather?
3: So far, it's been dry. It was off and on rain in Illinois, but once I get into Wisconsin, it's dry.
2: Good. Good. So that should be smooth sailing. I'm sure I'll enjoy the ride. Thank you for taking me. All right.
3: Oh, you're welcome.
2: Now, we want MASH, of course.
3: Yeah.
2: What was Hawkeye's tent called?
3: Good Lord, I know. The swamp.
2: Yes, absolutely right. The swamp. You're 100% right.
3: I didn't think about it.
2: Very good. Excellent. All right, hang on and happy driving. Don't go away. All right, so that's wonderful. Yeah, the swamp. Indeed it was. So let's make sure we don't lose them. We haven't. Fran in Austin, bet she knew who that was. All right, Fran.
4: I hear that part of it.
5: Oh, yeah, that was the Platters.
2: Yes, it was on Federal.
5: Yeah, I remember that because I was surprised a couple of years ago when you played that and said it was the Platters, because I always think of all the stuff I don't like. All that.
2: Yeah, well, that was 1954. And
5: oh, wow.
2: Of course, you know, their manager, Buck Ram, wasn't getting arrested with that stuff. You know, the Sid Nathan was putting it out of Cincinnati, and it was going nowhere. So that's where he got the idea for the pop standards. And I'm with you. You know, I do not want to hear Only You and, you know, My Prayer and all those. But those were the big sellers. Now, as far as I'm concerned, they vindicated themselves again in the mid-60s on Music Whore when they did things like I Love You 1,000 Times and With This Ring and all that. I thought that was good stuff.
5: Oh, yeah. Oh, I love that.
2: Yeah.
5: Especially With This Ring. I love that song.
2: Right. So they came back from ruin. But, of course, Buck left all the way to the bank. And, of course, we've told the story many times about how Mercury did not want to sign him, wouldn't sign him, but they couldn't get the Penguins any other way. And, of course, the Penguins never had another hit. So worked out.
5: Of course.
2: Yeah, worked out fine for Buck.
5: What I can't figure out is when they sing Only You, it's can to make. Like, okay, Only You can to make. And I'm like, okay, where are they getting that?
2: Oh, I know. Well, there's a lot of that stuff. On Gene Chandler, Bless Our Love, and Forgive Our Temptation. For the longest time, I wanted to understand temptation. You know?
5: I know. I'll say Agent Double Soul, he says, I've got a reputation.
2: Yeah, right, reputation.
5: But I can sort of understand
2: that. Absolutely. Yeah. And at least they didn't make up words entirely. Like the medallion. You know, Vernon Green should rot in hell for sweet words of pismatology. What the hell does that mean?
5: I do not know.
2: And the puppetudes of love. I heard him actually explain that once.
5: I've always wondered what that is.
2: Well,
5: yes.
2: He said it was like a puppet on a string, that they're being controlled, the puppetudes of love. I said, well, at least it has an explanation.
5: Oh, okay.
2: Yeah.
5: I like to make up words every now and then, so what the hell?
2: Well, yes, confused people for decades, so what can I tell you?
5: Of course, people don't understand the words I use a lot of times anyway, so... You know, it's like, I can't believe it. I'll say something, what?
2: Yeah, exactly. So, yes.
5: Okay. Well,
2: all right. Well, hang on. We'll confirm that address. Don't go away. All right. So, absolutely. Vuviavi. Yeah, and that's Zola Taylor doing the female voices. And a good job of it, too. All right. Karen in Chicago recognized a bumper. So, all right, Karen, what did you know?
6: No, I was wrong.
2: What did you think?
6: I thought...
0: Yeah, the last bumper I was wrong.
2: Oh.
0: But that's okay. I'd like to take a crack at the trivia question.
2: Oh, good. All right. So looking at the 50 biggest cities by population, people in Detroit are most likely to do this. People in Miami are least likely to do it. Do what?
0: Attend concerts?
2: Nope.
0: I was thinking of Detroit being a musical city.
2: Uh-huh.
0: Work overtime.
2: Nope.
0: Go to movies.
2: Nope.
0: I don't know. Thank you for letting me try.
2: Absolutely. Well, you'll know at the end of next hour. Thanks.
0: Okay. Yeah. Thank you.
2: I appreciate it. And even sooner if we get a winner, which could happen. Yeah, indeed. I don't see why not. All right, so we're going to do some 1972 lyrics with Dave in the North Side. And Don and Beloit will search for those World War II planes right about now on WGN Radio.

0: and radio. Enjoying that just a little too much, I think. 1959 on Dutu. The group is from Tacoma, Washington. And maybe you know this. And it's not because you, not because you're thinking they were someone else. This is all they did, just about. And the only thing I can find. And it was a flip side, too. So who are they? All right. Now, we're going to go to Dave. Oh, first, I should give you my question again, because at the end of next hour, I give it away since it's our straggler from last week. Looking at the 50 biggest U.S. cities by population, people in Detroit are most likely to do this. People in Miami are least likely to do this. Do what? Okay, then. Now, let's see where we are. 1972 Lyrics with Dave on the North Side. How's it going, Dave?
1: Hey, how you doing?
0: All right. You ready?
1: Yeah.
0: Back once again, ooh, just begging you please, darling, think twice about me, cause I'm not so bad, I could make you happy, I'm not a mad lad.
1: Can you repeat that?
0: Back once again, ooh, just begging you please, darling, think twice about me, cause I'm not so bad, I could make you happy, I'm not a mad lad. Give you some more lyrics from it. The damage is done. You'll see you were wrong. You'll wake up wondering just how well I've done, because I've done all right. Yeah, there are some lads, but you know that I dropped them on sight just for you, because I love you and I want you.
1: I'm not recognizing it.
0: Okay. Yes. Well, You're Still a Young Man by Tower of Power. You're still a young man, baby. Don't waste your time. You're still a young man. Down on my knees, heart in hand. I was accused of being too young. You don't remember, huh? Well, it was a big hit. All right. We'll talk to you later.
1: I was going to say, unless you play me like 30 seconds, I don't think I've ever heard that song.
0: Oh, I think you have. And I think it's worth it to do that because we need to vindicate this because it was a big hit. It was actually the second one I chose. Probably should have stuck with the first one. Young man. Okay. All right. Many copies. Here we go. Yes. Tower of Power.

0: Doesn't sound familiar.
1: Would you consider that like a doo-wop genre?
0: No, it was a top 40 hit.
1: Really? So you consider that rock and roll?
0: No, I don't consider anything. I consider it a hit on the Hot 100 charts.
1: Okay. Maybe that's why. Does it matter when I call in for 72 if I say rock and roll to jam?
0: No, it's going to be charts. These are what we're playing is charts. And so what we're looking for is something that at least hit number 40 on the national charts, either Billboard or Cashbox. We don't care what the genre is. The Hot 100 charts are every genre, but they're mostly the stuff that was played on Top 40 radio.
1: Okay, yeah. The last couple, this one, the last one I noticed was more obscured, and the first couple were more like...
0: Well,

0: you see, when it, when you say, when you say that, if I'm playing a record that's you know, in the top 30 on the Billboard Hot 100, it's not too obscure.
1: I have to expect for like Rock 72, you know, something like The Who or...
0: Well, that's probably never what you're going to get.
1: Well, before we were kids, it was like Eric Clapton for 78, so...
0: Well, if there was a big Eric Clapton hit, if there was your basic Lay Down Sally and that was the year you picked, you probably get it. But it, I
1: yeah,
0: don't...
1: Yeah, we'll just use that for example.
0: I don't go by the song or the artist. I go by the chart number. How high did it get? It's all I care about. Because you're playing charts.
1: I liked how you played Hard Time by Marcellus for one of your other listeners last week.
0: Okay.
1: And I just wish you had let me listen to more of the solo with the horns on.
0: You can go to YouTube and listen to it to your heart's content over and over.
1: Yeah, I knew you were going to say that. That's why I said I know.
0: Well, and you know you can. So that's what you do.
1: Can I request Ray Charles?
0: Okay, what do you want?
1: Do you have one called Bad Money or Big Money?
0: I'll look. Okay. All right. I'll see what I can find.
1: I appreciate you playing my songs last week, The Swing Shift, and that.
0: Oh, yeah. You betcha.
1: And the Rolling Stones. Do you got any idea, is that a horn in the beginning there?
0: On Mother's Little Helper? I don't know. Yeah. But that was a big hit. I love the way you phrased the title, but it's Mother's Little Helper. So now you've heard it. All right.
1: I know. I was like, she's taking a dig at me.
0: Yeah. Okay. Well, it was too priceless. I couldn't let it go. All right.
1: Yeah, I figured that.
0: So we'll look for your Ray Charles. We'll see what I can find.
1: I was just asking because I wonder in the beginning if that's a horn or bagpipes or something. That part is like, da da da da da da da da. Yeah, it's like a loud, some kind of horn or bagpipe or something. I just wonder what instrument it is.
0: I'm the wrong person to ask, but now that you said that, I want to hear it. Maybe somebody else.
2: What a drag it is getting.
0: I believe that's just a good old, what's his name? Mick Jagger. It is not bagpipes.
1: Is it like a clarinet or something?
0: You'd have to ask somebody who knows and cares. And maybe somebody will tell us.
1: I thought maybe.
0: Nah, not, right. No interest. Okay, thanks. All right, so good deal. 888-876-5593-8888-Raleigh. And let's see what we have. We're going to do some Seinfeld trivia with Jeff and Homewood. Oh, Kimberly and Dalton's going to take some guesses. So, Kimberly, how are you tonight?
3: Oh, thank you, really. How are you?
0: All right, so you survived the 70th birthday. How'd you spend the day?
3: Actually, it was kind of quiet but nice, and then my mom gave me a gift and a couple things, and then my son came with a beautiful cake the next day because he worked, so he came Saturday with a beautiful cake and some flowers to plant in the yard. So
0: isn't that nice?
3: That was nice.
0: All right, good deal.
3: Yeah. I have one guess and then one request for this week.
0: Okay.
3: Could it possibly be work in the manufacturing industry?
0: No.
3: No, okay. All right. That's my guess.
0: All right, now let's get to this.
3: My mom wanted to know if, in honor of my granddaughter Thea, sometime this week you could play "I Say a Little Prayer for You," not necessarily by Dionne Warwick, but anyway, if you have it by someone,
0: sure,
3: if you could play that for my granddaughter Thea.
0: Absolutely, we'll do it. Okay, I promise.
3: All right.
0: Okay,
3: thanks, you, Raleigh.
0: Okay,
3: have
0: bye.
3: A good week.
0: You too.
3: Bye-bye.
0: All right, so 888-876-5593. And look at this. We got a first-time caller. I hope she waited. Pam is in Ohio. Welcome to WGN Radio, Pam.
4: Hi.
0: Thanks for calling.
4: Yeah.
0: So what do you think?
4: I think it is purchase an American-made vehicle.
0: I like that. It's not right, but I like it.
4: Aw.
0: And it's probably true, by the way. I don't know about Miami being least likely, but Detroit probably is most likely. In fact, I'd be surprised if it wasn't.
4: Yeah.
0: Anything else?
4: No.
0: Okay, so where in Ohio are you?
4: Marietta.
0: All right. Okay, good. Well, I hope you're going to call me again.
4: We will.
0: Thanks. Appreciate it.
4: Thank you. Okay.
0: All right.
4: Bye.
0: So Pam and Marietta checks in. Good deal. 888-876. Let me say goodbye, because now there is a line available. They were all busy until then, but now there is a line available should you want it. Cindy called back with more guesses. I just can't wait to hear them. All right, Cindy.
5: Okay, but they drive an American car or a car made
0: in
5: Detroit?
0: No.
5: I didn't think that someone has guessed that yet.
0: Yes,
5: right.
0: Yes. Our last caller just guessed it. Yes, and people had before that, too. What else you got? What else you got?
5: I can't go to the beach?
0: No.
5: I don't know. Chuck's family was from Michigan, and their farm was right across the street from Lake Michigan in like Berrien County.
0: All right. Well, you think about it. You call me back. We got another hour to go, so don't go anywhere. Right now, we'll go to the news on WGN Radio.

0: WGN Radio. So who are they? All right, don't know if I can tell you anything about them. And I've been too busy looking up all the rest of your trivia questions, but maybe you'll know. All right, so let's see where we are, because this is the final hour. Well, for tonight's show, anyway. There'll be one tomorrow. I think we're delayed by the Stanley Cup playoffs again, but I'll look at that. But in the meantime, looking at the 50 biggest by population United States cities, people in Detroit are most likely to do this. People in Miami are least likely to do it. Do what? And again, the only clue I can give you is if the cities were not ranked by population, if they picked a 50 biggest on some other metric, I doubt Detroit would still be number one. But Miami still might be last, I don't know. All right, so what would that be? We're going to do charts with Mike in Elmwood Park, 1970. Stacy in Algonquin, Sex in the City. All right. Gary in Austin, going to some radio trivia. Don in Beloit, ah, yes, World War II Blaines. And he's going to take some guesses as well. And we have Jeff in Homewood for his Seinfeld trivia. But we last left Cindy, right before the news, who was going to give us some guesses. And what did you decide, Cindy? She decided to hang up. All right, well, that happens. All right, yeah, who can blame her? Now, let's see, speaking of those guesses, I believe that Don and Beloit had some. All right, Don, go for it.
1: Yeah, Detroit people are more charitable or giving, volunteer their time.
0: That is so close. So flesh that out.
1: Well, it's a foundation's more charitable foundation.
0: No, you can do this.
1: Charities.
0: You can do this.
1: Wow.
0: Well, you mentioned time, and it's not time.
1: Volunteer hours are things of time. It's not the most number of volunteers.
0: No, come on, think about this. I know you can do this. Other people are screaming at their radios. If it's not time, it's.
1: I'm bummed because I always give you the best ones. Are like fifth and sixth, but that was not my number one. It was supposed to be my least weighted answer.
0: Well,
1: that's kind of funny.
0: Yeah.
1: And, all right, I'm figuring this out.
0: I'm handing it to you on a platter.
1: And Miami, on the other hand, is the least likely.
0: Yes, Detroit's the most, and Miami's the least.
1: Volunteer hours.
0: No, you're off track on that. You were closer the way you stated it at first.
1: The most number of charities?
0: No.
1: This is really interesting.
0: Yeah, well, if it's not time, then what would it be?
1: Oh, they give away the most money. They give away the most.
0: Bingo. We have a winner. God, that was pulling teeth. People.
1: Sorry about that. I was going to go pit bull on you.
0: People in Detroit. Smokers. Yeah, people in Detroit are most likely to give money to charity, and people in Miami are least likely to do it. Now, what's interesting, this is why I had the clue. I said the 50 biggest cities, if we were ranking them by a metric other than population, Detroit wouldn't be number one. Now, why is that? Because Salt Lake City would be number one. All right. So, you know, because they have to give 10% of their gross. And so the Deseret Morning News reported it for Detroit, and the Chronicle of Philanthropy reported it for Miami.
1: Oh, wow.
0: All right. But, so you've done it.
1: By the way, they do have the most pit bulls than any other city.
0: Well,
1: they
0: may very, very well. But we had, so you're a winner.
1: I like the sound of that.
0: All right.
1: Also, I think they have the fewest DUIs. Detroit, for some reason, has the fewest rates or lowest DUI rates or something.
0: Okay, I'm sure they got a lot of low points.
1: You had given me credit for playing that Bill Brunsey song last week.
0: Brunsey. So it wasn't you? No.
1: Yeah.
0: Okay. All right.
1: Well. No, it was me. I think I asked for that like 3 months ago.
0: Yeah,
1: but that
0: sure
1: other person.
0: Right. Well, you know, I don't get to them necessarily quickly.
1: Yeah, I saw the Chicago Blues Festival over the weekend. It was really fun. Really, really fun.
0: Yeah.
1: That was good. That was a good choice. And I think me and that other caller both called in the same song, just at different times. That's all.
0: Big Bill Brunzy? Okay.
1: Yeah.
0: All right.
1: You also affiliated me with another song that does definitely not me from that, I don't know, kind of crazy 60s British folk lady.
0: The 17 Sugar Elephants. Yeah, right. I don't know who that
1: 51
0: was.
1: 51 Colors or something?
0: No, that was 17 Sugar Elephants, Pink Sugar Elephants.
1: That was not Don from Beloit.
0: Well, I don't know who it was, but... It was something about as bad as you usually request. I guess that's why I thought so.
1: Ouch.
0: Yeah. Well earned.
1: Well, listen, Raleigh, you have a good one. I appreciate you having your great stragglers. They're just always fun. They really make me think.
0: Well, hang on. Don't go away. We'll confirm that address. And, of course, don't sit by the mailbox. We know that. You're doing it for the fun of it. Eventually you get something. I don't know when eventually happens. I gave up as far as that goes. We will be doing some Seinfeld trivia with Jeff and Homewood. We're going to do charts, 1970, Mike in Elmwood Park, Sex in the City with Stacey and Algonquin, a radio trivia with Gary and Austin. And there is a line available for you right now if you've been wanting it, 888-876-5593. And there's another bumper stumper coming up right after this on WGN Radio.

0: I'm Raleigh James. So you found yourself another fool. 1965 on Valiant. A little unusual. They're an LA group, obviously. They're on Valiant. And they'd also been the Passions, not the same ones you know from New York, and the Colognes. You don't know them either. But anyhow, as this group, they share their name with a famous Detroit group. Well, reasonably famous Detroit group. Anyway, who are they? 888-876-5593. 8888-Raleigh. 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
1: How you doing?
0: All right, what's happening tonight?
1: Not much. You know that previous Seinfeld question, I heard that one before. Not on your show, but I heard that story before.
0: Okay.
1: And I always wondered how difficult it must have been for Heidi Swedberg to be the one written out of the show, and be professional and finish the show.
0: Oh, you know, I think that can happen. And, you know, if you're going to be an actor, you can expect that will happen for various reasons. And you're paid to do a part, and you do it the best of your ability.
1: Yeah. I think for the comedy, that the George character was stuck in a rabbit hole with that engagement.
0: Yeah.
1: Well, I want to rescue him for the comedy's sake.
0: I can't speak to it because I've never seen this show.
1: Oh, okay.
0: So, all right. So, in any event, Jerry Seinfeld uses several aliases throughout the series, but his most famous decoy is as an executive of Vandalay Industries. Who does he claim he is?
1: Art Vandalay?
0: No, Kel Varnson.
1: Okay. I didn't know that one.
0: All right. And yes, he also was Dylan Murphy and Jerry the Great and all that. But Kel Varnson, V-A-R-N-S-E-N, at Vandalay Industries. All right. There you go.
1: See you again next week.
0: I hope so. Thanks. Appreciate it. All right. So 888-876-5593 takes us on Monday Night Trivia. I guess I have to give you another question before we get here to Mike in Elmwood Park. We're going to do charts 1970. All righty, here you go. When discussing family life growing up, 84% of adults said their parents did this unconscionable thing. All right, 84% of the adults said their parents did this unconscionable thing. What unconscionable thing? 888-876-5593. All right, now while you're canoodling on that, we'll talk to Mike in Elmwood Park. Welcome back to WGN Radio.
2: Thanks, Raleigh.
0: Yes. How are you, Mike?
2: Okay.
0: So we're going to do This Week in 1970.
2: Yep.
0: All right. Why not? Might as well. Let me get it out here. I know it's here somewhere. And here we are. All right. Yeah. So here we go. Number one. You ready?
2: Okay. Yep.
0: Everything is Beautiful.
2: Ray Stevens.
0: Absolutely. Which Way You Going, Billy?
2: The Poppy Family.
0: Yep, afraid so. Love on a Two-Way Street.
2: Moments?
0: Yes. Number four, Run Through the Jungle.
2: Run Through the Jungle.
0: The others. Yes, I was going to say The Other Side was Up Around the Bend. Number five, Cecilia.
2: Simon and Garfunkel.
0: Yep. Number six, Get Ready.
2: Rare Earth.
0: Yes. Number seven, The Letter. Obviously, it's not the Box Tops from 1965. It's the abysmal remake.
2: The Letter. That one I don't know.
0: Joe Cocker. You don't want to hear it. Number eight, American Woman.
2: Oh, Guess Who?
0: Yeah. Number nine, Make Me Smile.
2: Chicago.
0: And number 10, The Long and Winding Road.
2: Beatles.
0: And you're a winner. Hang on. Don't go away.
2: There you go.
0: Excellent. The only one he didn't know was Joe Cocker, and that's really to his credit. Though there's a few there. I don't know if I'd be willing to publicly say I knew it was the Poppy Family, but be that as it may. All right. Now, let's see. What am I doing here? I believe that Stacy wants a Sex and the City question. So, Stacy, are you there? Stacy.
3: Raleigh?
0: Yes, there you are.
3: Hi.
0: All right. So now, hope you heard your groovy people last week. Yes, I played your, you wanted a another Lou Rawls request, and I played it.
3: Oh gosh, I always miss it.
0: Oh geez, and you're tormenting me to play them, and you don't even hear them. Oh well.
3: I'm sorry.
0: That's all right. Well, we'll see what we can do this week. All right, so we're talking Sex and the City. What is Mr. Big's full name?
3: I know. Let's see, Mr. Big. Oh, shoot. Wait a minute, Mr. Big.
0: His initials would be JJP.
3: John James.
0: Mm-hmm. Yeah, keep going.
3: John James. Oh, my God. Parker?
0: Preston.
3: Oh, Preston.
0: Yeah.
3: That's okay, Raleigh.
0: Well, we'll do it next week.
3: At least
0: week.
3: I got the two yeah, first.
0: Right. John James. Yes, yes. Well, that's pretty good. Why not? All right.
3: So, could I ask for any more songs?
0: Yeah, sure. You won't hear them, but I'll know. Okay. Yeah, what do you want to hear?
3: How about a song by the Delphonics?
0: Yep, I've got that down. I played one, but I'll play another one. I also have James Brown.
3: Another Lou Rawls.
0: Oh, God, help us. Uh-huh.
3: How about... Tina Turner.
0: All right. You got it.
3: Okay. All thank right. you, Raleigh.
0: Good deal. Thanks for calling. All right. So, 888-876-5593 is 8888 Raleigh. And so we have Gary. We're going to do radio trivia. So let's see here. I'm trying to confirm the answer because, after all, I don't want to do this off the top of my head. So how are you, Gary?
4: Oh, hanging in. See, I could pick a Lou Rawls song. For Stacey, which would be Dead End Street.
0: Oh, I know. I love that. I've played that before.
4: That's my favorite Lou Rawls song, actually. Mm-hmm. So, the Bounce, Mother's Little Helper, that's a guitar.
0: Okay.
4: At the beginning of that. I don't know how he got it with a clarinet. Exactly.
0: I'm like, okay, fine. Yeah.
4: It sounds kind of like a guitar to me.
0: Right.
4: All
0: right. So that's looking for the perfect trivia question for you, and failing miserably right now. This is terrible. All right. So let's see. Okay. So when Chuck Bloor went to KFWB, he referred to the format as what? By the way, he also used it on KEWB in Oakland and KDWB in Minneapolis.
4: I think they call themselves color radio.
0: Yeah, absolutely right. You're 100% right. And actually, you know, color radio and was KEWB in the Bay Area is sort of what gave Bill Drake the idea to tighten it and come up with a name, hence Boss Radio.
4: Hey.
0: But yeah, that's it. So, all right. Good deal. Hang on. Don't go away. You are a winner.
4: Great.
0: All right.
4: Thanks.
0: So,
4: appreciate it.
0: So there we have it. Yes, color radio. So why not? Because when you think about it, in the mid-50s, that was television was still black and white for virtually everybody. System hadn't been standardized, and some of the choices were truly hilarious. We got another half hour of this, and yes, I believe you. I gave you a trivia question. Maybe you want to think about it, and we'll reconvene after the news on WGN Radio.

0: 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All right, so who is that? 888-876-5593, 8888, Raleigh. And always kind of like that. I don't have any hints, sorry. We have a first-time caller, though. Oh, wow. All right, I love this. It's Richard in Aurora, who wants country music lyrics from the 90s. So I'm going to ask you if you can hold on a few minutes, because I got to find something, all right?
1: No problem.
0: Don't go away. So we're going to do charts with Ralph, and as soon as I'm done with Ralph, we'll be back to you. All right, hang on.
1: All right.
0: All right, so a good deal. Want to make sure it's the 90s. I can actually do this. So, all right, we put Richard on hold in Aurora, and we say hi to Ralph in Rockford. How's it going, Ralph?
2: Good morning. Thank you very much. So far, so good.
0: Good.
2: Yeah, I finally got a decent phone here. At least now I can understand on the phone what you're saying.
0: That's good to hear. That helps.
2: Yeah, I hope you can hear me as well, too.
0: Yeah, you're fine. Absolutely fine.
2: Well, thank you. Well, so, first of all, I wanted to say happy birthday to the Tiger of Wales. He turned 86 on Sunday.
0: Really?
2: Yeah, and so Tom Jones, maybe you can play one of his songs, if not tonight, of course, but during the week, if you don't mind.
0: All right, let me get the request out here. Okay.
2: Well, it's a request, but I mean, whatever you would choose, but I wouldn't mind Green, Green Grass of Home.
0: I was thinking more of It's Not Unusual.
2: Okay, yeah, that was his breakthrough in 65.
0: And that was, absolute best record, and of course, it's under 2 minutes long, so it was perfect when you needed to time something.
2: Yeah, okay, then you just play on It's Not Unusual.
0: Yes,
2: that
0: I
2: was
0: do
2: a
0: that.
2: Choice of mine, too.
0: Okay.
2: And since you're talking about favorite music, I'll take one of yours from Chuck Berry, Nadine.
0: Oh, I love that. Absolutely.
2: Yeah, that's great.
0: Oh, it is.
2: Hit.
0: Yeah, just a killer record.
2: And then I would have one more request here, if you don't mind.
0: Mm-hmm.
2: And, yeah, well, not tonight, of course, but the week is still there, so... I was thinking Burt Bacharach was one of my favorite composers.
0: Okay.
2: And as far as I remember, he composed for Herb Alpert, This Guy's in Love with You.
0: Yes, he did.
2: Yeah, in 68, I believe, in August.
0: Yes.
2: And I believe he hit number one with it.
0: It certainly